0: And Bears broadcaster Justin Akre will recap previous games, highlight outstanding performances, and look ahead to what's next for Central Arkansas football.
1: Young staying in at running back. It's going to be a direct snap to the tight end and into the end zone. Touchdown, Central Arkansas. Touchdown, Central Arkansas.
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1: Cam Young, a running back, and they will play action. Amalo outside, caught at the 14, and on the move at the 10, the 5, and touchdown, Central Arkansas. How about it? Arlie Lee. His first score of the year, and it came at a perfect time. 15-10, 5, give it all to him, 27 to the house. Touchdown, Central Arkansas, and Washington shot out of a cannon for the score there.
0: And is also brought to you in part by Mike's RV and Highland Dairy.
1: Amalo looking that way, now back to the left side. Man-to-man covers down the sideline, and a burst. It's Arlie Lee caught. Inside the 10, inside the 5. It is a touchdown, Central Arkansas. It is going to be a 52-yard strike to Arlie Lee for his second touchdown of the night.
0: Now, let's head to walk-ons and join Nathan Brown and Justin Akre.

0: seven different receivers caught balls, counting the backs, you know, being involved in it as well. And, you know, it was Donovan was not really effective with the run game. Going in, was that part of your plan? I mean, was not to necessarily run him a whole bunch against Florida State?
1: Yeah, I mean, it's one of those, you know, danged if you do and danged if you don't type deals. I mean, Donovan's, I think, the third leading rusher in our conference, so we know he's got that ability. But again, we wanted, in a lot of our sets that we were running against Florida State, we were running two tight end sets. We were trying to hand the ball to the tailbacks. Wasn't a lot of reads with Donovan. Now he had a couple conversions. He had a couple draw plays that were called that he had good yards on. But again, yes, I mean it's not necessarily that you're trying to protect him. But again, I think some of the play calls that we were calling probably did that.
0: All right, let's see here. Wanted to talk about a couple other things. Sorry, dealing with some additional items here. Defensively, Coach, continuing to put on, a very good performance here. And you look at the second half especially, and this game was very quick. It only lasted just over 3 hours, which by college standards today was, a pretty quick one. But you only allowed 137 yards after the halftime break. And we talked about it right after the game, too. The end of the second quarter into the third quarter, I mean, I'm not going to say you dominated the game, but you guys more than went toe-to-toe, I thought, with Florida State, which says a lot, again, about the potential for this team.
1: Yeah, I think we controlled the game in that spot, right? We didn't dominate it, but again, we controlled the tempo, we controlled the pace, we got them off the field, we were able to drive the football on offense. You know, if you take away, looking back at it after watching it a time or two and obviously evaluating and breaking it down, if you take away four penalties on four of our offensive possessions, we've got a chance to maybe score 21 to 28 points because we're on the plus side of the field, almost in the red area. So that's unfortunate. But, yeah, our defense played very stout and very excited about what they can build from their performance.
0: We'll be back in a moment. We're going to talk to a couple of student-athletes tonight. We've got Tay Bullock, who's safety for the Bears, and Keelan Junior also here, Malvern native. He's going to join us in a bit, and I'll let Coach decide. We're going to talk offense or defense first, but we'll figure it out in the break. We'll be back in a moment. Stay tuned. It's the Nathan Brown Show. From Walk-Ons in Conway, we'll continue after this.

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4: And it's a direct snap to Washington, up the gut, into the end zone. Touchdown, Central Arkansas. They couldn't find the end zone last week against Southeast Missouri, but they do against the Seminoles today, and they narrow the gap. All right, welcome back in here to Walk-Ons in Conway. We're going to be talking to Tabe Bullock, who is a defensive back for the Bears here in just a second. Coach, going in, you know, we got that touchdown run there from Jalen, which was great to see, and obviously it's great to score. And again, really had, you know, the struggles the week before against SEMO. And that's, again, a really good defense. I think we can all agree. But what were you trying to accomplish, and what did you see on tape going in that you felt like maybe you guys could exploit, if anything?
5: Well, I mean, I thought we could run the football. I really did. I like our zone game against these guys. And, we knew that if we had got to the second and third level that they had, their secondary could tackle. And so, you know, we knew that getting some explosive runs was going to be difficult. But again, we felt like we were pretty confident that we could, you know, average 3, 4, 5 yards a carry. And I think that's why we were able to, you know, hold on to the football for so long. So I was proud of that. And obviously Jalen getting in the end zone, that was a great run and a great call. And, I just wish as we were going to break, I was talking about those penalties. I mean, if you take away two holding penalties, two false start penalties on four drives, I mean, we may be in the thick of that football game late in the fourth quarter. And so that's unfortunate. But look, the way I see it is the last two teams that have went into that environment, have given up 70 points and haven't scored any touchdowns. I mean, so as far as FCS teams go, so, you know, the way we were able to go in there, make them coach, make them have to make adjustments, make them sweat a little bit. Mm-hmm. That's exactly what we did, and we accomplished that.
4: How was the environment from the field level?
5: It was good. It was good. I thought it died a little bit as the second half went on, and obviously that's the way a lot of college atmospheres are.
4: Yeah.
5: But I'll tell you, driving in and just the pregame and the ambiance and the traditions and all that stuff, I mean, it was all it was cracked up to be. It was impressive.
4: Well, luckily you didn't give him a lot to scream about in the second half, which was nice.
5: No doubt.
4: Again,
5: no doubt.
4: Gotta be pleased with that. And really, week in, week out, this Bears defense has been rock solid. Just 10 points allowed to Florida State. And, you know, you remember, you before the season started, you told me, this guy, who you really haven't seen, is the straw that stirs the drink. He's a native of Oklahoma, and he helps anchor the back end. And Tay Bullock is who we're talking about. He's joining us tonight here on the Coach's Show. Tay, welcome. How are you?
6: I'm doing good. How you doing?
4: I'm great. So, Coach, before we talk to Tay, you tell me, in your words, why you felt like he was going to be such a key cog for this team.
5: Well, he's got a rare physical traits of speed and size that you can't coach it. So, again, you can tell his physique. I mean, he's long, he's thick enough, but he also has the quick in-and-out lateral movement that you love to see at defensive back, which, again, makes him the perfect type of safety. So he's a physical tackler, and then he can cover. You know, that's what you're looking for in a safety in this level of football.
4: So, Tay, we were talking about your order tonight. You went steak, which is a good move. I think just about anything on the menus here is great. But, you know, we usually talk about this with linemen. How hard is it to keep your your, you know, your weight up, I guess, as the season wears on with the grind of a football season?
6: It's actually pretty difficult, but it ain't something that I can't do. It's all about the want to do it. That's the key to it, and that's the key to everything you do in life. You got to want to.
4: Coach likes what you're doing on the back end. Were you always a defensive back, or did you play other things coming up?
6: Majority of the, I've been mostly a defensive back. I didn't play corner. I didn't play outside linebacker to the field, and I didn't play safety. So it's pretty much my thing to do.
4: Yeah, safety's your jam, though?
6: Yeah.
4: You like that?
6: Yeah, I like it.
4: How hard is it when you're a new guy coming in, kind of getting settled in? I know this defense has been touted as being somewhat difficult to learn, and we talked about some of the guys that have been in the system for a couple of years. There's an advantage there. How about for you? What are the complexities of the defense, and how important is it to understand everything going on from a safety standpoint?
6: I would say my biggest thing was the change of the defense. I came from a more man-style defense, so it was a lot more simple. But to be coming to, like, an actual Division I defense, it was kind of difficult, but it wasn't nothing I couldn't do.
4: You guys saw some pretty good athletes. Give me your perspective on going to Florida State, what that experience was like.
6: So that was my first time seeing the top of the top. So it was something to adjust to. The first half was probably a little big at first, but it wasn't nothing we couldn't adapt to. And once we adapt, that's when we got the rolling.
4: Yeah, they had a receiver that was a transfer from USC, and it was like 6'5", and 230 or something. I mean, you don't see a lot of – Coach called him – what'd you call him last week?
5: On the creatures.
4: Creatures. You don't see a lot of creatures like that.
6: Yeah, you don't.
4: A receiver. I mean, what was the most difficult thing in dealing with what they do offensively?
6: It was the speed. It was just getting adjusted to the speed of the game. They ran at a different speed. They ran at a different tempo than I didn't seen before. But once we got adjusted, once we took a breath and everything like that, it was just pretty much football from there.
4: Yeah. How about for the off week? What'd you spend your time doing this last week? What was important for you?
6: The most important thing was getting my body ready for conference.
4: Yeah.
6: You know what I'm saying? I didn't put my body through 5 weeks of football, so my most important thing was getting my rest, getting my mental together so I can go on this 7-week run.
4: Yeah, well, it's very important, obviously. This week it all kind of starts back in conference play, and you guys kind of put yourself a little bit behind the eight ball with that opening loss, and that was just a, you know, kind of a house of horrors with what went on that first game in conference play. But, you know, we talked about kind of keeping your body up, keeping things where you can stay on the field, and it's not easy. It's a violent game. Is it safe to say that your toughest moment this year has been a self-inflicted wound? I mean, seems like your biggest hit this year kind of took you out of the game for a little bit.
6: Kind of took me out, but I bounced back quickly.
4: Yeah.
6: I bounced back quickly.
4: So it was a hit at SEMO, and you laid the wood. And yep. Then I guess you kind of took a little bit of your own energy there the wrong way. But what did you see on that play? Because it was a violent collision.
6: I seen the opposition in another different jersey catching the ball, and I couldn't let him get the first down.
4: Yeah.
6: Couldn't let my teammates down, so I just did what I had to do.
4: Yeah.
6: Sometimes you got to put your body on the line for this game.
4: Yeah. Are you more of a lay-the-wood guy, or are you trying to be a ball hawk and get some picks?
6: I like to pride myself in versatility. I feel like I can do pretty much everything you need me to do. Wherever I'm needed to do, I can do it. I can get it done.
4: Yeah. Well, Marcus has missed a couple games on the back end, too. What's the relationship been like there between you two, and what's the communication like during a game with you guys?
6: So, coming in, Marcus was one of the first guys I clicked with, also with some other transfer safety that I came in with. So, like, our communication basically being like, I'm going to hold it down until you get back. Mm-hmm. That's what it is. Because we kind of run off each other if you watch the game. Like, he make good plays, I make a good play. We just run off each other. Also with Jacob Sekioba, too, we all three just run off each other. So, like, when we have one piece missing, it's all about doing it for your brother at that point. And that's kind of been a communication. And he's coming back, so we're going to get way better.
4: Talking to Tate Bullock, if you're just tuning in here on the Nathan Brown Show from Walk-Ons in Conway. So you're from Choctaw, Oklahoma?
6: I'm originally from Oklahoma City, Oklahoma. I went to Choctaw my senior year of high school.
4: Okay. What classification, what kind of high school experience did you have?
6: Class of 2024. Okay. I went to three different high schools. Finished off strong, started a little iffy, but it was okay.
4: Yeah. What led you to UCA? What was the connection here?
6: Well, let me so. At a high school, I was always familiar with UC. I went to a camp. Things didn't work out at a high school. I went to junior college, and then just coming out of junior college, like UCA was just, it was just different from any other school I was visiting.
4: Mm-hmm.
6: Out of all the offers I had, first thing Coach Brown said to me, I don't know if you remember this, but he told me, like, whatever it takes to get you here, we're going to get you here, and I'm not letting you leave until you make it official. And from that just showed me commitment from the jump. And I'll forever be grateful for Coach Brown for giving me the opportunity to play this game.
4: Tay, that's not commitment. That's kidnapping, actually. You should probably call the authorities.
5: You got to do what you got to do.
4: You got to do what you got to do, Coach. I mean, it's a tough world out there. I like that. Are you familiar with Ray Wiley Hubbard? Do you know who that is, the singer? Do you know the song Choctaw Bingo?
6: No, I don't know.
4: Okay, well, if you put it on in your car and you start it and you drive to your house in Oklahoma, it won't be over yet. It's a very long song, so you might want to check that one out. We had a kid from Galveston here a few years ago, Coach, and I asked him if he knew Galveston, the song. He did not. So, yeah, I don't know. I realize these guys are probably not listening to the same music I'm listening to, but they do have some good hometown songs working here. So, how about school? What are we studying, and what are your interests outside of football in school?
6: So, I kind of have interest in double majoring. Right now, I'm majoring, in fact, due to some situation, but it's okay. Then, after I get done with football, I want to go back to school for engineering and be a full-time engineer.
4: I like it. Okay. Do you have any interest in staying around football when you're done playing?
6: Kind of.
4: Okay.
6: I want to raise my kids up in the game of football, but I also just want to be there for, like, the kids coming behind me, be able to mentor. Like, I'm big into mentoring, so that's kind of, like, my passion.
4: I love that. That's awesome. Well, I hope you have a great week, and give me your take on Abilene. You know, their quarterback has had a really odd two-week combination. Coach and I were talking about that before the show. He had a nightmare game two games ago against a really good Mercer team, and then he just showed out last week. So what are you expecting from the passing game from Abilene?
6: So what I have seen so far, it's a respectable pass game. They have a pretty solid quarterback, pretty solid wideouts, heavy with the tight end. So it should be a good mix of run and pass. Mm-hmm. We should get it should be a fun game for me. This is one of the games I actually have circled.
4: Okay.
6: So I'm looking very forward to this game.
4: Why is that?
6: It's just one of them big. I like to go for the biggest. That they say, so I like to attack the biggest.
4: Well, the next 2 weeks, you guys have got a pretty big challenge. Two super long road trips against two teams that were picked co-favorites to win the league. So I would say definitely the next couple of weeks will be very telling for how this season goes, don't you think?
6: It'd be very fun, too.
4: Absolutely.
6: It'd be very fun.
5: That's a good answer.
4: I like that. Well, I hope you're having a blast on Saturday, and I hope afterwards you're still feeling great. So enjoy your steak, and good luck this weekend, Ted. Appreciate you
6: talking to you.
4: Yeah, you too. Thank you.
6: Thank you very much.
4: I love that. All right. I don't want to more impressed by the double major or the mentoring thing. That's really cool, Coach.
5: But great kid.
4: I bet you have a lot of guys in this team, though, that probably do things in the community like that isn't that out of the ordinary, probably.
5: Yeah, I mean, if you took a video of them, we wouldn't be able to post it all. I mean, we've got really, really good young men.
4: Yeah.
5: And they do our university and their names and their hometowns proud.
4: Yeah, who also occasionally lay the wood to opposing players, which is great.
5: Which is fine, too, in the right context.
4: We like that. Well, this time we got to keep on the field afterwards, that's for sure. All right, we're going to hit a break. We'll flip it over to offense. Talk to Keelan Junio from Malvern coming up. The former Leopard turned into a Bear, and we're happy to have him. He's making plays here and starting right out of the gate in that UT Martin game. So we'll visit with him coming up.
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0: delivers the throw again. Bears trying to get pressure, has all day, drops it off again, intercepted. A terrible throw across the middle, and he threw it right to Ashton Williams.
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0: All right, welcome back. We're here at Walk-On's in Conway, and we talked a little defense. Let's talk a little offense. We're going to flip it over to the offensive side, and we've got a home state player here in the form of Keelan Julian, who is from Julian, I don't know where I got that. Sorry, too much caffeine. From Malvern. We were just talking about his state championship game. But anyway, welcome. How are you?
2: I'm doing good. How are you doing?
0: Good. Well, you came right out of the gate. We've been waiting for a playmaking tight end for a while now. It's been a minute, Coach, since the Marquez Branson days and some of the, you know, heavy tight end pass catching. You guys have had a lot of good blockers over the years. How do you, I guess, what are your hopes as a pass catcher as part of being, you know, part of the offense outside of blocking?
2: Just doing whatever I can to make the offense better, you know, trying to fit myself in this game, you know, doing whatever it takes to just get the win.
0: What intrigued you about UCA?
2: Can you repeat that?
0: What intrigued you? What did you like about UCA in coming here?
2: Just the people. And then I have family down here, and it's not too far from home. So out of high school, I was actually committed to Arkansas State. And then I came here on a visit, and then met Coach Brown, met everybody else on the staff, and it just felt like home.
0: Yeah, I'm not great at geography, but this is way closer to Malvern than Jonesboro is for sure. So there's that. Tight end, we talked about it. In high school, you played both sides of the ball at Malvern.
2: Yes, sir.
0: And were you obviously a little better tight end, or were you think you could have played Division I football at a defensive end?
2: No, I was definitely better at tight end.
0: Yeah.
2: Yes, sir. It was just something that, because we didn't have a lot of guys. It wasn't a big school, so I just had to play both sides.
0: But you got a state championship.
2: Yes, sir.
0: They give you guys rings. What do they do at the high school?
2: Yes, sir. We got rings.
0: Okay.
2: We did.
0: So tell me about that Leopards championship a couple years ago.
2: It was pretty cool. It was the first time my school had went to the state championship in a long time. We had a lot of greats come before us. I think it was 1995, the last time Malvern won a state championship. So it was pretty cool just bringing a ring back to the city.
0: Yeah. Knocked off Harding Academy pretty convincingly. I asked Alexa today. I was like, "Tell me about this championship game." She had all the info. Sorry, my Siri's not waking up. I know everybody at home's like, "Please stop saying those words." My machines are doing things, but 64-39. I mean, that was a pretty fun day, huh?
2: Yes, sir. And it was actually a big rain delay, so we started the game, and then it started storming and all that, so then we waited like 3 hours.
0: Oh, wow.
2: Got back in the game. So.
0: Okay.
2: And nobody expected it. We expected it to be a closer game because Harding Academy, they were ranked high going into the season.
0: Yeah.
2: So it was definitely unexpected, but we were glad we came out with the ball.
0: Well, nobody ever expects 100 points to be scored in a game. That's pretty wild. So so tell me about last weekend for you. Again, I don't want to harp on, you know, the experience, but, I mean, good. It's a unique deal. And, you know, you go to a place like, you know, Florida State and playing in that big stadium and that environment, I mean, that's it's a unique opportunity for a college athlete. What was it like for you?
2: It was pretty good. Playing at a big stage, you know, I've experienced before last year at Mizzou. But I feel like just going into those type of games, you really got to focus on yourself. You got to be very you got to really focus on your technique, because a lot of those guys are bigger, stronger, faster than you. So I feel like technique always wins, and that's what helped me that game.
0: So tell me about Donovan and the adjustment to a new quarterback, what that's been like, and how you guys have sort of settled in with him.
2: It's been great. I feel like it starts with off-the-field stuff, like I've said before to other people, that the closer we get together off the field, it just helps us with our chemistry on the field.
0: Yeah. So with your family being in relatively close proximity, friends, I mean, do you get a lot of requests for people to come up for games?
2: Yeah, I do. I got to ask teammates every week for tickets. So
0: that's awesome.
2: Yes,
0: all right, I like that. We'll start looking for the Junior section in the stands down there in front of our booth coming up for home games. How about for this week? Kind of a long road trip. I mean, you know, I don't know if Abilene's a rivalry necessarily, but there have been some pretty intriguing games, Coach, over the years that have been impactful. I mean, there was a game a couple years ago. You guys go down there and knock them out of the playoffs, yep. And there have been some back and forth here. They won a couple in a row, but I guess what's the message this week, and what's your feeling going into this game?
2: I just feel like we got to focus on ourselves. You know, we know they're a good football team. We know that they've got a lot of success in the past, but I just feel like if we go in that game focusing on what we can do, then we'll be fine.
0: Absolutely. So as far as academics, what are you studying?
2: I'm studying effects right now. I think I'm going to change my major here soon because I want to get into coaching after football. So
0: what does that major need to be?
2: Probably, I was thinking exercise science. So I could get in like also physical therapy and stuff like that. Yeah. But I'm not sure right now.
0: What'd you get your degree in, Coach?
3: I was a business education major. So
0: okay.
3: So I've got a business and then got my education hours in case I went into high school coaching.
0: Yeah. Well, you know, in this wacky world that we live in college sports, having a business background does not hurt.
3: Doesn't hurt.
0: No.
3: Doesn't hurt in this world we're in.
0: No, it doesn't. Have you had a chance to look at the defense from Abilene Christian much, Kim?
2: Yes, sir, I have. They got a guy from last year. We try not to speak on him a lot this week, but he played here last year, and he's really been a big focus for a lot of players. So I just feel like if we just go out and control what we can control, focus on this, then we'll be fine.
0: That's good. That's a good message for football and life, I think, probably. Well, good luck this week, man. I hope you guys do really well. It's good to get back into conference play. Does it feel a little different?
2: Yes, sir.
0: Getting back into a conference game?
2: Yes, sir.
0: Yeah.
2: We've been talking about it as an offense outside of the facility and stuff like that. That we just got to come to get, like, the season didn't start how we wanted to, but going into conference play, that's what's really important. So we're looking to turn everything around and get going.
0: Yeah, well, no doubt. Well, you guys still have control over what happens for you all the rest of the season. There's a lot of football left to be played. I feel like we've been doing this for a long time already, but there's a lot more than half the season left. So we got a long way to go here. So.
3: No doubt.
0: Well, good luck this week, man. Appreciate you.
2: Yes, sir. I appreciate it.
0: All right,
3: awesome,
0: you bet.
3: Dude.
0: That's Keila Junio from Malvern. Very good stuff there. Four catches, 34 yards, and a touchdown. I'm guessing he will probably make the end zone again before the season's over. Were you expecting him to make an instant impact, Coach, like he did against UT Martin back at the beginning game?
3: Yeah, there's no question. I mean, I think bang for your buck, Keelan's got some of the best hands on the team. He's got soft hands. He's got a big catch radius. Actually runs really good routes. He's a tight end. Obviously your wide receiver is going to be quicker and faster and all those things. But again, he's 6'4", 255 pounds. I mean, and what you ask those guys to do in our offense, tight end wise, man, they've got to be the most versatile players on the team. I really believe that. What we ask those guys to do, play in and play out, split out. In a fullback position, an attached tight end position. I mean, there's so many things that we ask those guys to do. It takes a lot to play that position, and not just physically, but also mentally. I mean, we ask a ton out of those guys, and Keelan's one of the best I've been around the last few years.
0: I'm curious about the breakdown. I should have asked him this too, but you can probably tell me about the amount of time spent on blocking scheme stuff and how much is worked on. They work on pass catching.
3: I would say it's probably 60-40 block to pass. I mean, they spend a lot of time on blocking technique and schematically on our run game stuff. But again, you're gonna spend some time with the quarterbacks as well and route combinations and some timing stuff. So I'd probably say 60-40 in our offense as far as run to pass time, as far as time with endo.
0: And did they end up with any time with the offensive line? I mean, did they?
3: Oh,
0: get
3: yeah,
0: over there
3: they
0: work?
3: Spend they spend a lot of time with and part of that 60%, probably 40% of that 60% is with O line.
0: Okay.
3: So
0: get that
3: yeah.
0: breakdown now.
3: Yeah, yeah.
0: The 40 of the 60.
3: Yeah. So yeah, fast.
0: Don't ask me what that amounts to in the overall.
3: No
0: but,
3: doubt.
0: Yeah,
3: no doubt.
0: But a percentage.
3: But yeah, it's a collaborative effort for sure. And they've got to, and again, think about how many times they're attached to the tackle. I mean,
0: yeah.
3: You got to have great communication.
0: Well, and sometimes you got a tight end attached to a tight end who's attached to a tackle.
3: No doubt.
0: I mean, it's like a remora on a remora.
3: I'm a huge fan. If you can get in 13 personnel, for those who don't know, that's three tight ends in the game. I'm a huge fan of that.
0: Well, Steve Sullivan coined the phrase, and I have definitely copied it and used it, big boy football.
3: Yeah, love it.
0: Yeah,
3: love it. You win games doing that.
0: You definitely can. Well, and you got some good backs, too, obviously, and you got a quarterback who offers a run threat, so that is certainly one good way to go about it. We'll continue on. We'll start taking a little closer look at the Wildcats of Abilene Christian. When we return, this is the Nathan Brown Show from Walk-Ons in Conway.

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4: 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A great place to take the family or catch the game. 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
5: Perry's going to throw a rolling right. Pressure coming late, and down he goes. And there's Caden Thomas. Drops him back all the way at the 37-yard line. So a nice job there by Caden Thomas. All right, welcome back to Walk-Ons. And, Coach, you've been waiting for Caden to make a few plays like that. Again, talk about a guy whose physique blows you away. When you see what he, looks like, and again, what he was able to do at the Division II level before transferring here, I know you had high expectations for him. Good to see him kind of settling in, making some plays.
6: Yeah, I mean, I think just like anybody, I mean, it's when you make a transition to a new school, there's that buffer time, there's that learn and kind of live and learn as you go. And for him, I mean, it's just really about uncorking it. You know, I've really challenged him over the last couple of weeks of demanding greatness from himself more so than anything, and refusing to get blocked and using his God-given talent and skill to really take over games. And I feel like he's got that ability. I feel like Jacoby Shell's got that ability. I think Buck Cobbs can be a pass rushing threat, and we can see more out of him. I feel like we're just right there. You know, we're so close, and we're really solid on defense right now. Like, we really are. Like, honestly, probably the strength of our team to this point has been our defense, but I just continue to push those guys to keep making plays, make negative plays, create negative plays, create turnovers, sacks, TFLs. I mean, that's what's going to make us a better football team and give us a better chance to win. So that's constant challenging. I mean, I'm constantly coaching. You know, we're going to constructively criticize the heck out of our players, because that's the way you grow. I'm looking forward to watching those guys continue to push to be even better every single week.
5: Yeah, I mean, 346 yards a game allowed, and you guys have been, pretty stingy at times on third down. And, I mean, there have been a lot of good things to build on here defensively. And, you know, the other thing is, when you look statistically, Coach, I mean, you would not expect this to be a 2-3 team. I mean,
6: no.
5: You guys are doing a lot of good things. I mean, as far as overall, when you look at, you're winning the turnover battle, the third downs have certainly improved from the last couple of years. You got some good running back threats, and now you finally have that dual threat quarterback you've been looking for. And again, he's still, I know, growing into that role as the one of the leaders of your team, but you know, again, I think this team, and maybe you could say this about Abilene Christian too, a little bit better than the record would indicate.
6: Yeah, I agree. And just echoing off what you said about Abilene, I mean, they started out similarly to this last year, played a very difficult front end schedule. You know, again, they haven't not played a top 25 team in FCS at this point, except for Idaho, and then went to Idaho and won, which Idaho beat Montana State Friday night, the number one team in the country at our level. So,
5: yeah.
6: Very talented team they went out there and beat. But again, like, they got a Power Four loss in Texas Tech. I mean, they've had a tough schedule. So for them to be 2-4, you watch their talent and skill. They have reloaded. They lost a lot off last year's team. Again, they're the two-time defending champion in our league. And I told our players that, like, this team expects to win. And again, they're 1-0 in the league right now. And that's a good spot to be in for them. But for us, the teams that have played West Florida, again, we had that hiccup against West Florida the second game of the year. The teams that have played against West Florida at this point have done their job. Essentially, we're an 0-0 football team. We control our own destiny. We're not in a tie with anybody, whatever. West Florida's lost two conference games, right? So to me, it's like, hey, let's focus on this week. Let's focus on going 1-0 against Abilene Christian and see what happens.
5: Yeah, I mean, every win you get, obviously, it opens another door to potentially, you know, a bigger game, which is exciting. And again, it all starts this week. And then trying to, you know, obviously lost a couple in a row, so that's part of it. But also, like you said, I mean, getting a win in conference play. Yeah, Abilene Christian battle-tested. Five ranked teams, including Texas Tech, is one of their opponents. But Lamar was ranked when they played him off the top. SFA, Mercer, the Bears, I mean, kind of dominated that game in a way that not many people expected. But they forced five turnovers. I'm guessing if you force five turnovers this week, Coach, probably a good shot to, you know, take this one pretty comfortably as well. And then the West Florida game that they dominated. I don't think a lot of people saw that coming as far as the way that game went down. But 35-7, it was 28-0. I mean, it's basically over at the half.
6: Yeah, they had West Florida off balanced. You know, just being totally honest, I've watched that game, you know, obviously, you know, dozens of times at this point. They just had West Florida on their heels. You know, their quarterback was coming off of an injury. He didn't finish the SEMO game the week before, so he came back and played. You could tell that he was a little hobbled, wasn't playing as confidently as far as West Florida's quarterback, you know, is concerned. And I thought Abilene had a good game plan against them. I mean, they ran the ball on them. They put them in some tough spots on defense, and you know, just an impressive win, you know, for Abilene. I've got a ton of respect for Coach Patterson. Again, I've said this before, probably on this show when we played them. Probably my favorite opposing head coach in our league. Just a genuine guy, understands the profession, does it the right way, always has been very, very accommodating to myself. He's obviously an older guy, and you know, has kind of guided me through my young days of head coaching and all those things. So he's been around the block and been at a lot of places, but very, very, very impressed with Coach Patterson and the way he runs his program. And it's not a coincidence that Abilene's good every year. I mean, it starts with him.
5: Yeah, Bears all-time 12-3-1 against Abilene Christian. So you've had more than your share of success, but the last two have gone the way of the Wildcats. So obviously want to break that streak this year. 49-28 last year. And there, like you said, there are a lot of new faces. Their top running back, Rovon Banks, was on the team last year. Wasn't their top rusher, but he was a pretty key piece for them. New quarterback and everything, but What stands out to you about what happened last season?
6: A lot of new defensive guys. I mean, some of their key defensive guys are have exited, or whether they left the program or graduated, whatever that is. Man, I'll tell you, I watched our game last year multiple times, and honestly, you know, a game we could have and should have won. If we protect the football in the first part of that third quarter, we're up 21-13. Honestly, we put ourselves in a position in the first half. Really, we should have been up 28-7. Just kind of the way the ending happened, it made it 21-13. And then we come out and we give up a punt return touchdown, on the first drive of the second half. This next possession on offense, we have an exchange problem and fumble it right to them for a short field. I mean, it just snowballed on us. We were playing with our, you know, and I'm just being, it is what it is. We were playing with our third string quarterback,
5: yeah.
6: You know, and Caleb Coger played great, you know, but he turned the ball over four times.
5: Yeah.
6: So it was just kind of the perfect mix. I mean, you could even rewind to two years ago. You know, that was a top 15 matchup. I think we were ranked seventh in the country when we went down there and played them. 2 years ago, and that was really a high scoring matchup, and you know, we I don't remember what the score was, but it was like 42-35. We lost by one possession, and you know, down there at their place, and that was a competitive matchup. I mean, so this has always been a really good football game. whether it's on the back end of a loss or the front end of a win. I mean, it's going to be two talented football teams that recruit really well, that are well coached, and really and truly believe that they should win every week. And yeah. So I look forward to this game every year.
5: Obviously, the SEMO game was a lot more competitive than what this game was with West Florida and Abilene Christian, but some similarities in the fact that there wasn't much offense really on either side. Abilene Christian mustered 349, only gave up 328, so it was kind of a offensively kind of a low game, and you know the defenses rose to the occasion, held West Florida 3 of 14 on third down. Let me ask you about Tucker Parks again. You talk about just a wild 2 weeks for him. You know, against Mercer he was 16 of 28, 195, three picks, no touchdowns, but he's been a good runner in the last, you know, several games since he's kind of taken over here. 16 rushes, 84 yards. He's gonna have to count for him in the ground game, obviously, and then 15 for 97 against the Argos in the win. But this last week, he's 16 of 17. He's the offensive player of the week in the league. Throws three touchdowns, 155 yards. I mean, it's a little easier playing with a 28-0 lead. He was part of getting that lead, but what's your take on him, and what a wild couple weeks?
6: Well, I can see him getting more and more confident with every start. You know, at the beginning of the year, they were playing a couple, you know, two guys and trying to figure out what their trajectory was at quarterback, and this guy's obviously taken over. You know, there was a long delay in that Mercer game. You know, I had to sit, get cold, all this stuff, and things didn't go their way. But he looked really, really sharp against West Florida, can really extend plays with his legs. So he's gonna be one we have to watch.
5: Well, Mercer, they're the Bears.
6: They are.
5: So Central Arkansas.
6: It's a good sign.
5: Coincidence? Maybe. We'll see. We'll check in on that next week. We'll recap all that. But we'll talk a little more about the matchup and some guys to keep an eye on and what Abilene Christian likes to do as we continue on. We've also got our two-minute drill coming up. Stick around. We've got one more segment live from walk-ons here in Conway. The Nathan Brown Show on 103.7 The Buzz.

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5: All right, one more segment here. It's 7:50, according to my computer. I don't trust it always, Coach. I got to look at my watch or my phone. All right, so we got one segment left. Happily Christian on the road. Again, dealing with the next 2 weeks, and I know you are a one-game-a-week guy, and every successful team really looks in on what's next. But let's be real. I mean, you got some logistical challenges here the next 2 weeks. It would be nice to have a – you know, I know you guys love your new equipment truck, and that has certainly helped things out. We can talk about that a second That was a really nice piece of the UCA football puzzle, because I know from traveling to a place like Florida State, it makes life a lot easier. But at the same time, I mean, trips like this, and then you go right back to Stephenville, which is basically like – Abilene Light. I mean, they're both long road trips for your team. What kind of challenges, and how do you plan that logistically?
6: Well, look, if you dwell on the negatives of this stretch, then you'll probably cry. You know, it is what it is. It's part of football. Some years you're going to have favorable schedules. Some years you're not. Unfortunately for us this year, we kind of sandwiched a four-game, really a five-week stretch of not having a home game. You know, over a month, we haven't had a game on the stripes, and that's unfortunate. It is what it is. You know, and then not only do you the back part of this road stretch, you play possibly the top two teams in your conference, you know, and consecutive road trips, late night games, all those things. So, I mean, we can sit here and gripe about it all day, but it is what it is. We got to go perform and do our job and all those things. And, you just go with the flow. I mean, yeah, you would love to, you know, be playing your fourth home game in the first three or four weeks or whatever that may be. But, you know, the reality of it is, you know, we knew going into this season that five of our first seven were on the road, you know, or six of our first eight. I mean, whatever it is. But, like, it's a tough stretch, but we've got to make the most of it.
5: So this equipment truck, Coach, and people have seen it. It's posted outside Estes Stadium. And again, it's been, I think, I don't know if it's been a game changer, but it's certainly been a huge asset for you guys.
6: It is. And first of all, let me thank Drew Gaynor with Catalyst and his team for, providing the truck and providing the driver. And it's just a step in the right direction. To me, It's a needed, that's something you don't think about as a, maybe a general fan or a general giver or a booster or someone that's involved with the program. Hey, equipment truck, like, yeah, that makes sense. But as a coach, it's so important. I mean, look, you're when you're on the road, you are literally picking your program up and taking it to a new location. And so, to have the ability to have a truck the size of that and the 18 wheeler and them to be able to get off and get on the road and be there for when our equipment staff land on the, whether we land on a plane or by bus, whatever it is. I mean, it's just such a step in the right direction as far as the next step for being a great Division I program and, yeah, the next steps. And so Drew and his team, man, I can't thank them enough. Again, innovative thinkers, forward thinkers, do so much. His right-hand man, Dustin Tinkler as well, that runs that division of his company, they've been a true blessing to the UCA Bear football program.
5: There's no doubt about that. Absolutely. And I think we all echo that. It's also a really nice marketing piece because it's got the stripes basically on the side of the trailer.
6: I had some say so in that and just the design of it, but I think Drew and Dustin kind of mocked that up and they got some numbers from our stats department, and you know, and when I saw it, I just said, man, that you couldn't have a better billboard, you know, for lack of a better term, driving down the road every single day when it's in circulation with the company, as well as when we've got our equipment in there going to our next destination.
5: There's no doubt. All right, let's hit our 2-minute drill, then we'll wrap things up and talk about the challenge or the, I guess, the it's an opportunity, yeah. I guess. You know what? You guys get a lot of quality time this week. And again, a huge, you know, it's like going to the end of the rainbow, Coach, because there's a huge pot of gold potentially in the form of a win,
6: yeah,
5: when you reach Abilene. All right, let's run through our 2-minute drill here, Coach. We gave a lot of praise to Coach Norvell last week, and appropriately so, for all the things he's done for UCA. I'm curious about the nutrition center and how it works. Is it just fully stocked all the time, and when do the kids have access to it, that kind of thing?
6: Yeah, I mean, it is stocked. I mean, it's consistently Coach Fodio and his team order and what we need, and it gets stocked, and it's available for our players at all times. You know, the majority use it right after they get done working out, but again, during the day, they can swing through and get a snack or whatever it is in between classes.
5: Yeah, well, it's obviously a huge asset, speaking of, you know, game changers like the equipment truck. But I'm curious about how you handle a bad call if it's from an official at the end of a game, and it changes the outcome in your mind, and you feel like it didn't go your way. How do you handle it in the moment, and then how do you handle it going forward? What's the course of action? We saw, and I won't name names, but a team that you guys faced earlier this year, their coach did not handle it particularly well, and he is no longer the coach at that school. Obviously, that's an extreme, you know, version of this, but how do you handle those situations?
6: Well, I mean, we had one 2 years ago at Arkansas State. I mean, I didn't agree with the call, and you handle it like a professional. You handle it. You know, the outcome's not going to change at the end of the day. If the call is the call, and if it's wrong, it's wrong. You know, and then after the fact, you just take the appropriate measures. You don't want to put yourself or your program or your university in a bad light. I mean, so again, in our case, in that situation, again, the conference, the Sun Belt Conference came out and said that they made the wrong call. Mm-hmm. They did the talking for me. You know, yeah, what I'm saying? I didn't have to say much, but I'm pretty poised when it comes to stuff like that on the sideline. I get it. It's life. It sucks. Our jobs are on the line every single week. So when you miss a call like that at Arkansas State, yeah, it sucks. You know, that could be another win in our program, you know, but it is what it is, and you got to move forward.
5: Last thing, and this is probably longer than 20 seconds, but I'm going to ask anyway, and then if you got to go a little overtime here, you can. But you got, obviously, a really good tight end here, really good safety, good evaluation work on your coaching staff. What's the hardest position, in your opinion, to evaluate? And whether it's from high school or from the JUCO level or even Division II guys that have come up, what's the hardest position in your mind to evaluate?
6: Man, probably offensive line. I mean, that's such a unique position because, again, they're asked to do so much. Do you go size? Do you go potential? Do you go feet? Do you go athleticism? You know, there's just so many factors in that because, look, if they can do it all, they're at USC. Or they do it all there at Alabama.
5: Right.
6: So, you know, you're either having to take a developmental guy, maybe in a little bit undersized as far as weight goes, and again, use the nutrition center and getting bigger and stronger and all those things. Or do you take a little bit bigger guy that's a little slower foot and try to get him more athletic during his time here? So I think offensive line's the toughest position. Obviously, quarterback's tough because you just never know if they've got the it factor. But I would say as a whole, offensive line.
5: All right, Bears and Wildcats. 7 o'clock kick, 6 o'clock pregame on the UCA radio network, and again that'll be on 94.1 in Little Rock and up here in Conway on the Bear 91.3. We got a game canceled this week, West Florida Northeastern State. Yeah, I hate that.
6: Hurricane.
5: Yeah, bad weather coming, and could impact a pretty important game being played in Tuscaloosa this weekend, too. West Georgia traveling to Eastern Kentucky, 2-1-4 teams desperate for a win, both looking for their conference's first win. And then you got 1-0 Austin Peay in conference hosting Tarleton State. So I think a lot of eyes in the FCS world, not just the UAC, will be focused on that one.
6: It's a big game. It's a big game. There's a lot to build up off that game, and obviously we've got a vested interest in playing Tarleton next week.
5: So. No doubt. I hope Austin Peay, and I don't care who wins, but I hope they go like seven overtimes, and we'll see Tarleton back at their place the following week. Early start Friday morning.
6: Yep. We'll push out of Conway about 7:30 in the morning. We'll make our way down. Make our way down I-30 toward DFW. We'll eat somewhere around there in Dallas area, and then trek on west toward Abilene. Hopefully get there late afternoon and proceed. We got all day to sit, the next day.
5: Yeah.
6: we're blessed with a 7 p.m. kick, but it is what it is, and we'll get ready to go.
5: All right, very good. Sounds like we are out of time. I will tell you this. I want to thank Keelan and Tay. They did a great job on the show tonight.
6: Absolutely.
5: And I will say, if they attack the Wildcats the way they attacked that steak, we're in good shape on Saturday, Coach. I like that. All right. Appreciate it. Safe travels, and we'll talk more. I do want to ask you, we'll talk about it next week, but what do you do when you got an all-day wait at a hotel for a 7 o'clock gig? But we can get into it next week.
6: Yeah, that'd be a good talk. I can go a long time with that one.
5: Okay, that's good. Well, we got an hour to kill next week. We'll be back here at Walk-Ons. No off week next week, and a big one brewing for the Bears, especially if they can take care of business this weekend. But thanks for tuning in tonight. This has been the Nathan Brown Show. Thanks to Damon back in the studio. We'll join you next week from Walk-Ons. Good night, everybody.

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0: It's time for Oaklawn Game Day, presented by Oaklawn Sports. 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
1: Welcome in once again for Oaklawn Game Day. Justin Acri, Zach Gillum, happy to be back with you. And a big test coming within the state's borders for the team that most of the people around here root for. But we've got one of the premier matchups in college football coming up with Bama and Georgia, another slate of NFL games, and the Major League Baseball playoffs continuing, Zach, and quite interesting indeed.
2: Yes, I mean, we are at one of my favorite times of year. All the big sports are going. Regular season for football, playoffs in baseball, hockey's underway, NBA right around the corner, college basketball not far behind it. So, and then, you know, me and you were talking before we came on, 51 days, I'm probably spoiling something, 51 days until horse racing. So November 27th, Oaklawn kicks off live racing, 51 days.
1: Yeah, we're 8 days away from the stable area opening, the tracks opening for training on the 21st of October. And again, it'll be before you know it. November 27th is the first day with Black Friday. Looking forward to that. There's a lot of actual racing news going on, too, if you're following along with some guys that are connected to Arkansas. And we'll be back here with a full slate of horses. So it's been a good sort of Oaklawn offseason, I guess, for Oaklawn-connected horse folks. And so that's good to see as well. But we'll get to all that, I guess, when we get a little closer to it. And cannot wait. That Black Friday weekend is going to be fun. You know, in my show, Zach, we say it's where sports and entertainment comes crashing together. This is where all the great sports come crashing together. Again, we talked about postseason baseball and, again, the heart of, you know, the college football and NFL season. I mean, it really is a great time of year, to your point. So, again, we want you to sign up. FanDuel with Oaklawn Sports working together. And, again, there are so many offerings. I don't know how long it would take you to get through and even kind of get a smattering of all the different offerings on FanDuel, Zach. But safe to say, if you want to do a deep dive, it would take some time.
2: Yeah, I mean, there are a lot of things on there. New customers get up to $250 in their first 5 days. All you have to do is bet $5, and then this weekend there's going to be some bet one, get 100 if one touchdown is scored. There's a few different games that are optioned there. Both of those are for new customers.
1: Okay.
2: And then for the people that are already in, you've seen it. 50% profit boost, 30% profit boost. There's an array of things. Today it looks like maybe some for Major League Baseball postseason. You have some for hockey. You can choose a reward for the Buccaneers and Cowboys game. WNBA also has profit boost available. There's a pick 'em contest. So there's a lot in there. And then the other thing is when you log in, potentially going to have something in there that I don't. So always want to be checking, see what is out there. But you can be assured there's going to be some type of profit boost available for you.
1: FanDuel.com to sign up, and then just click into Arkansas, and you can get your account set up if you haven't yet, or you can get in there and play on your account if you have already set it up. Over at the Oaklawn Event Center, speaking of playing, Zach, big news, announcing a new show that is going on sale this Friday. It's a New Year's Day show, so it's a little bit down the road, but you definitely want to snap up tickets very soon. And this is one of those things, Zach, that has truly broad appeal, where my kids are going to be excited about this. My grandparents, God rest their souls, if they were still around, they'd be excited about this. But this is a cross the board, I think, but people would be excited about seeing this show that's coming up.
2: Yeah, this is going to be wonderful. It's going to be Invincible, a tribute to Michael Jackson. As you said, this is on January 1st. Jump the Gun, there's some other stuff there. Matt Matthews coming up, sold out, but we have the Nutcracker Suite at Oaklawn. That is going to be Thanksgiving weekend, the opening weekend for racing. There's going to be a show on the 28th, which is Saturday, and a show on the 29th, Sunday. That Sunday show will be a matinee show, and then the Celtic Women coming December 17th, Josh Turner the 18th, and the show you just mentioned, Michael Jackson. Now, I will say, similar to Matt Matthews, because I've had people in the last week or two say, hey, what can you do? Can you help me out? As you know, that sold out within like 36 hours.
1: Mm-hmm.
2: This Michael Jackson's going to be similar. So if you want to see this, definitely be paying attention. Log in, do the pre-sale. Highly recommend you get those tickets right away.
1: Do you know what time they go on sale Friday, Zach?
2: Yes, 10 a.m. on Friday.
1: Okay, that's pretty standard in the industry. By the way, January 1st, if you're wondering, most people will have that off, is a Friday. So if you want to do New Year's Oaklawn style, I would strongly encourage that. It's a Thursday night, and then just hang out the next day and then make a weekend of it, because you can roll right into the Saturday after hanging out at the show on Friday night. It'll be an absolute blast. So I'm strongly considering doing that myself. Better talk to the lady first, I guess, but that would be a good one to snatch up tickets on. Also this month, like most months, you've got a birthday opportunity. So they've got some ways to win if October is your birthday month. And so you can go to, again, oaklawn.com for details on some of this stuff, Zach. I know there's just one of the many promotions you guys have, and we don't have time to get into all of them on this show, unfortunately.
2: Yeah, it's similar to Oaklawn Sports FanDuel. Go check out the website, go to our promo section, because there's so much going on. The marketing team does a great job. A lot of fun things, reoccurring things, and then big promotions typically at the end of the month. And for our listeners, I'm going to throw you out a little tip here. For Michael Jackson, go to our website, go to the promos and entertainment, check out the headliners, go look at that ticket info. There might be a code for you that lets you get tickets on Thursday.
1: Well, thanks for your co-host, at least. That's a good tip for me, because I'll be snatching those up too. Sensory 2 playing in Pop's Lounge this weekend. That is the featured act, and again, that's a 9-to-1 show. And I've been talking to Cliff and Susan, because Susan comes up on the show every week and we talk about the Entertainer's Guide, which we always promote what's going on at Oaklawn. But you know, they'll be doing their thing during racing season here.

0: Ichabod, Zach. We're going to see some tweaking here probably after this weekend because you get the big Alabama-Georgia matchup this weekend, and Alabama is back in the pack a little bit comparatively to some of its like teams, but if they knock off Georgia this week, certainly we expect all that to change. So if you like Alabama, you're a backer of the Tide, this is the week. You better jump on them now before they knock off Georgia, if you think they will.
1: Yeah, this is one of these weeks that you've talked about it for years. There are some times where value in those futures, and this is one of them that if you think Bama's legit, you think they're the team that can make it all the way, and you think they're going to beat Georgia this weekend, this is when you want to put some bets on them. Ohio State, plus 420, they're your favorite. Notre Dame's at 550. Georgia also at 550. Texas is at 650. Miami at 800. Indiana and Alabama. Alabama here are at 9-1.
0: Yeah, and Notre Dame moving up to 2 is news, right? That was not the case in last week, or was it?
1: Correct. That is news. Yes. They have moved on up. And then LSU, pretty big gap to them at 18-1.
0: Yeah, and then Oregon behind them. So, yeah, again, I think most people sort of have that group. The other big thing is Indiana trying to stay perfect this week. We'll talk about that. They're 5-0, taking on a Nebraska team that may be a little bit of a paper tiger. And some people might say that about Indiana, too. This is going to be one of the best tests these teams have faced this year, if not the best test so far. So we'll get into that coming up. In the SEC, Georgia's still on top, Zach, as far as the odds go.
1: Yeah, Georgia at plus 200. You have Texas at 250, Bama at 3-1. So even here's another instance where might be worth either team, because no matter who wins this, those odds are going to go down. LSU's at 10-1, Ole Miss 15-1.
0: Let's jump over to the Big 12, and I don't want to pat myself on the back too much, but I will. After Arkansas played Utah, and again, I think Arkansas's got its issues. That doesn't mean that Utah's great because they beat Arkansas, but I think the way they're going about their business, and again, they got a first-year head coach. I think they've passed some good tests early on here, and their schedule's favorable. We tried to tell you about this 3 or 4 weeks ago, and the odds were much longer. I think they were the third, fourth pick, maybe, in the Big 12. Well, guess what? Utah has now risen to the second pick in the Big 12, and frankly, they've been more impressive week in, week out than Texas Tech has. BYU's your third choice. I think either one of the Utah schools is still the pick. I've been saying this for weeks. I don't buy Texas Tech. I could be wrong. I've been wrong before, but I wouldn't be surprised if Texas Tech makes the Big 12 championship game. Don't get me wrong, but I don't expect them to win it necessarily against Utah or BYU. But I love the chances for those two teams. And if you had jumped on Utah a couple of weeks ago, Zach, you probably would have had twice the odds you have now. It's still a good value, but it would have been even better about a month ago or a little less.
1: Yeah, no question. I mean, it's another one of those instances looking at those futures can pay off for you. Texas Tech at 260. To further illustrate that, they were, I think, minus 220 to start the season. So so those odds really have fluctuated. Utah's at plus 270, so almost the favorite. BYU's at 410. Oklahoma State at 850.
0: Yeah, I think that's a three-horse race. I mean, again, no disrespect to the other schools in that league, but I think most people are probably of that thought process at this point. So, and again, BYU's a really good value, too, and they've got one of those Friday night games we were talking about. As far as Thursday goes, and yeah, there are a couple of Wednesday games. I think most people will not hear this podcast until after those games are played, so I'm not going to delve into that too much, but just keep in mind there are games basically every night of the week now, Zach, with the Fun Belt playing on Tuesdays, and you got games on Wednesday all the way through the weekend. So don't miss out on that if you're looking for some action on a Tuesday night, and once baseball ends, it'll be even more important. You're going to have an opportunity for that. But Thursday got a pretty good slate of games, including an in-state matchup with Arkansas State hosting South Al, so you get the national TV audience. And Arkansas State coming off a heartbreaker last week, Zach, going on the road to the University of Louisiana, losing by a field goal. But, man, they've played good, solid football. Their quarterback's exciting. And I got to thank Coach Jones and company, looking forward to hosting a national audience this weekend, or this week, I should say.
1: Yeah, and they get to host as a slight favorite here. So they're 1.5-point favorites hosting South Alabama, total 58.5.
0: I gave you Sam Houston a couple of weeks ago. They were playing at Texas Tech as a 34.5-point underdog, and I liked what they had done. I was worried about Texas Tech. And what happened, Zach? Well, Texas Tech won by 35. My bad. But I do think Sam Houston's solid. They're going to Liberty this week, still catching a bunch of points. I'm not saying I like this one as much as I did that one, but just an eye to keep, something to keep an eye on here, I think, in this matchup on Thursday night.
1: Yeah, Sam Houston, almost 2-touchdown dog here. Liberty, 13.5-point favorite, total 52.5.
0: And then I'll be honest, these are two teams I don't follow or pay attention to, but they're both 4-1 at this point. South Florida going to UTSA. I think the Roadrunners played Texas earlier this year. That's about the only time we've talked about them, but it's a good matchup on a Thursday night.
1: Yeah, UTSA, a little over touchdown favorite, but the odds, even money, minus 7.5, total at 50.5.
0: Okay, Friday night, we talked about this. Really, really good slate. You've got two teams that are ranked playing, and then you've got another really good matchup with two teams that are not ranked, one of which was ranked earlier in the season. They've had some tough luck. But BYU, we were just talking about them. Eighth-ranked team in the country. They're hosting Iowa State on Friday night. Cyclones coming off a wild win at home over West Virginia. And BYU, again, has been rock solid on both sides of the ball. Got to like BYU.

0: here, but they're giving a bunch of points here to an ISU team that seemed to find some offense last week.
1: Yeah, a bunch of points, team that scored a lot on them, and they have Notre Dame coming up, so might be looking ahead. They're 10.5-point favorites this week, though, total 46.5.
0: Iowa State pulled out all the stops last week, Zach. Flora, their running back, was named the National Player of the Week, as he should have been. He accounted for 5 touchdowns. He threw 2 and ran 3, so he has been pretty impressive, and that was an amazing performance last week. Obviously, I was a little biased there. This is a game that I think is really interesting. Florida State thumped Virginia last weekend. Louisville has been the team with the bad luck this year. They beat SMU, which was ranked, and then they lost 3 games this year by a field goal, including Ole Miss, which we all think Ole Miss is a good team here. This is one where I like the under. Louisville hosting on a Friday night, Zach, and I thought the total was a little bit high.
1: Yeah, and almost 60 points, but Louisville, 3.5-point favorite, total 59.5.
0: And then Iowa at Washington. Again, Hawkeyes doing it with defense. They got handled by Ohio State, but they hung in there for 3 quarters or so. Just way too much on offense for Ohio State, and they pulled away late. This is a really good Friday night game, though, for the Big Ten.
1: Yeah, and the number 20th ranked team, Iowa, on the road as a dog. So Washington minus 3.5, total 41.5. Looking at the money line, Iowa plus 132, Washington minus 160.
0: All right, let's get to Saturday's slate, Zach. We've waited long enough. Arkansas, again, trying to find something. Is this the week? They get a backup quarterback again. Last time that happened, it was Tulsa. Things worked out pretty well. I don't think we're talking about the same caliber of backup maybe this week. They have been doing it with defense and run game. Tennessee has. Arkansas still trying to figure out what they're going to do it with. But hopefully it's an interesting game. I do like a lower scoring game than maybe the experts think here.
1: Yeah, and right now this one, and it has been, Tennessee, a 13.5-point favorite. As you said, who knows what to make of the quarterback situation there, but 51.5 is the total.
0: I thought I saw yesterday that McIntyre, the backup, was likely to be the starter, but we'll see.
1: I saw that as well.
0: Yeah. All right, then we've got the big matchup this week, the biggest game of the week, really one of the bigger games of the year. Georgia going to Tuscaloosa as a dog. We talked about that. The total, I think, is interesting as well. I like the over on this one. I expect a few more points than what the experts do. Alabama's been scoring on everybody. We've seen how explosive Georgia's offense can be. This is the best defense, I'm sure, that Alabama has faced this year. But give me the numbers, Zach.
1: Yeah, I feel like this is one of the few teams Georgia will not slow down. They're going to keep throwing those points up if they can. But Bama, 1.5-point favorite hosting this. Total 52.5. Looking at the money line, Georgia is even money. Alabama, minus 120.
0: Yeah, we're going to learn more about Florida State this week, but I think their defense is actually really rock solid. Haven't seen them in person and watch what they did against Virginia, shut them down last week. And, you know, we've seen them have some really good outings defensively, but they gave up 50 to Alabama. So, again, I think Alabama's offense, to your point, Zach, is going to score on just about everybody. Boy, Missouri pulled one of the biggest surprises last weekend, thumping Florida. Wasn't even close. Texas A&M, of course, cruised over Arkansas. Missouri at home. Tigers feeling good about themselves this week, and I'm sure A&M with a little confidence after last week, but with all due respect to the Hogs, Missouri's a little bit different animal than Arkansas is right now. So this is, again, in Columbia this weekend.
1: Yeah, Missouri, 3.5-point favorite, just like last week. Last week, the line kind of surprised me. Did not expect Missouri to win by 30 or whatever it was.
0: Right.
1: So this one's a little lower than what I would have expected, but the total, 48.5.
0: Zach, rivalry games are always scary. We do try to shy away from those. That's on my list of things to be careful about. And I'll tell you what else is you got to be careful about is lines that seem way too good to be true, and this is one of those.
1: Correct.
0: I don't get this line at all. Texas, Oklahoma, Sooners have struggled. Obviously, typical neutral site at the state fairgrounds. I just don't understand this line at all, Zach, with Texas being a favorite, but not by anywhere close to what I expected. I think the line has grown in Texas's favor a little bit at some places. Not sure what FanDuel's got it at currently. We'll get that in a sec, but I didn't get this one at all.
1: Yeah, this one has been hovering around a touchdown. It is currently at 7.5. So Texas, 7.5-point favorite, total 39.5.
0: If you're going to bet this, and that's the thing, boy, the total does kind of concern you a little bit.
1: Yeah, the total is
0: that's
1: really
0: also low,
1: out.
0: But I think they just aren't expecting much offense from Oklahoma. Yeah, if you like Texas, I would jump on this soon because I wouldn't be surprised if this thing goes up. What are the odds on the 7.5, Zach?
1: 7.5, minus 110 either side.
0: Okay, well, that's not bad. That's really good. I would jump on that if I were you, if you like Texas, and I certainly do. Vandy impressed me a little bit. They hung a little bit better than I expected without their best quarterback against Georgia, taking on Ole Miss. You talk about it's not quite out of the frying pan into the fire. It's maybe more like out of the fire into the frying pan. So it's getting a little better for Vandy, but not easy this week because they're a big dog at home.
1: Yeah, Vandy, 10.5-point dog here. Total at 59.5.
0: So Ole Miss, I think that's gone up a little bit nationally. So there you go. Ole Miss increasingly the favorite there. Florida trying to bounce back against South Carolina this week. Boy, Gamecocks heartbreaker last week against Kentucky.
1: It was. It was a very good matchup. Double-digit favorite Florida Gators, -12.5, total 61.5.
0: LSU at Kentucky. Speaking of the Wildcats, both these teams are 4-1. LSU better than a touchdown favorite on the road.
1: 9.5. It's approaching double digits. LSU, your favorite, as you mentioned. 52.5 is the total.
0: People not buying Kentucky after all, it turns out. They are also kind of set for a letdown, I would think. Yeah, I think I like LSU minus, if I can get it under 10, I think I might jump on that one. Indiana, Nebraska, both these teams are 5-0. Everybody expected the big fallout for Indiana. It's like when a team, you know, like when you play golf, Zach, and you make a birdie, they have the old mess up after birdie. That's not exactly what they call it, but we'll go with that. I think everybody's expecting this season not to be anywhere close to what it was last year for Indiana. Mendoza's gone and all that. Well, there hasn't been a lot of drop off. Now, they've had a couple of competitive games, unlike a lot of the games last year. I also did not have Nebraska at 5-0 on my bingo card, but I think, again, maybe a little bit of a paper tiger. I haven't looked at their whole schedule, but I think that's part of the issue there. But what do we have for the line there with two undefeated teams going at it? In Lincoln, they're going to be pumped, I'm sure, Nebraska for this one.
1: Yeah, Indiana on the road as a little over touchdown favorite, -7.5, total at 49.5.
0: Here's Nebraska's run. They beat Maryland, who stinks, 48-23. They beat Michigan State on the road, 31-13. Michigan State still trying to figure out life a little bit. Beat North Dakota, beat Bowling Green, and beat Ohio at home. So, yeah, I think Nebraska, again, it's going to be a whole different kind of test this weekend. So we'll see how that goes. All right, UCLA, Oregon, a couple of ranked teams. Oregon obviously hoping to see a full-strength Dante Moore again after that vicious hit he took a couple games ago. They are a big favorite at home.
1: Yeah, double digits. Oregon, 11.5-point favorite. Total 58.5, excuse me.
0: Again, nothing against the Terrapins, but they're not good, as I just pointed out a moment ago. Zach, it's been a while since I've seen a team favored by this much in a conference game. Ohio State, a giant favorite in Columbus this weekend over Maryland.
1: Yeah, 34.5 points is the line. Total 56.5.
0: For those of you who want to parlay your big winnings from the day into a little more money, or those of you who like to chase bets by trying to recover at the end of the day, the nightcap's pretty intriguing, Zach. Fresno State, Bulldogs hosting the Broncos at Boise State, and you got the road team as the favorite here for your nightcap on Saturday.
1: Yeah, 9:30 kickoff, 6.5-point favorite, Boise State on the road, total at 48.5.
0: All right, get out your notepads, kids. Justin's going to give you a little bit of information. All right, here we go. Some teams that are undefeated against the number this year. Let's talk about Utah and BYU are both undefeated against the number. The UCLA team we were just talking about going to Oregon, they have covered in every game this year. They're 4-0 against the number as well. Auburn, Arkansas, South Carolina are all 1-4 against the spread. And the only teams that have not covered a single game, Old Dominion, Georgia Tech, and Navy, all winless against the number. In totals, as far as teams going over or under the number that is set each week, Alabama, Zach, we were talking about their offense. They've gone over every game. Guess who else has? Georgia. So to our point, we like points in that game. I like the over in that one as well. So I think they're both going to be 6-0 next week, which means, you know, they probably won't be. Oregon's also gone over in every game of theirs, as has West Virginia. We just talked about their lack of defense last week and their offense lighting it up. I will say there seems to be a correlation with teams going under week in, week out, and their success. Kennesaw State's been okay, but they're 0-4 going, or they're four times out of four they've gone under in their games. Troy's gone under every game. Boston College has been awful, and they've gone under every game. Arkansas has gone under in four out of five games, as has Auburn. And the Iowa Hawkeyes, Zach, I know you're going to find this shocking, they've gone under in four out of their five games as well. The only perfect team in the NFL, as we shift gears into the professional ranks, against the spread, the Las Vegas Raiders. Shocking. 4-0 against the number this year. The worst teams against the number, there are five that have gone over against the spread this year. Detroit, Philly, Chargers. What is going on in LA? I have no idea. Tampa Bay, which, again, they've had all sorts of issues, including quarterback injury issues. And Houston is 0-4 against the number. So, as we talk about that, you ingest that information. Let's talk about, Zach, the Super Bowl odds. And, man, I'll tell you what. If you're an LA sports fan right now, you got the Dodgers in baseball. You got the Rams in football. You also have the Chargers, but you can't have everything. But there's a lot of things to root for if you're an LA sports fan right now.
1: Yeah, I'm sure the Lakers will find a run at some point as well.
0: Let's go, Austin Reeves.
1: Yeah, looking at the what you just talked about against the spread, what stands out to me is that differential column. The Raiders are on average winning the or covering these spreads by double digit points. So that's unbelievable. Whereas the Chargers are not covering by double-digit points. So those are something to stand out and look at as well. Looking at the Super Bowl, Rams still on top, plus 650. The Bills are at 750. Seahawks and the Ravens at 9-1. 49ers are at plus 950. The Chiefs 10-1. Jags at 11-1. Bears are 15-1. Patriots with a good win over the weekend at 22-1. Cowboys also at 22-1. The Lions at 25-1.
0: All right, we got AFC, NFC, divisional race. I mean, all sorts of things to get into. Again, FanDuel, you can go deep dive all day long. I did want to deep dive a game in particular because, A, it's Thursday night, and B, it's Dallas, which a lot of people are interested in. And I just wanted to highlight a couple of things. And, again, this is just scratching the surface of what's available. If you go into more wagers on individual games, you get all these different props, player props and things like that. So, and sometimes they're comparative, like which quarterback throws for more yards, which running back runs for more yards, that kind of stuff. So, anyway, Tampa and Dallas, Zach, I almost called you Dak. Let's talk about the nuts and bolts of this one, Zach, on you know, again, the spread, the total, and then we'll dive in on some of these player props.
1: Yeah, so looking at the game itself, Cowboys are your favorite by over a touchdown. 8.5 points is the current line, total at 47.5. And then you mentioned there are an array of props that would actually take us probably the whole show if we really wanted to go through an individual game and look at all the markets. Passing props, receiving, rushing, there's quarter props, team props, defensive props, game specials like you mentioned that maybe you're comparing two players. You can bet by the quarter. You miss the kickoff, you can bet live. So there's many ways to do it. One of them I glossed over is probably my favorite, is the touchdown scoring markets. You can do those as first. That's not really as appealing to me, but I like any time. I really like seeing touchdowns scored. I usually take one from either team and see what happens. So there is a lot of that on the board. I know a few of the things you had highlighted is like Dak looking at his over-under on yardage, 263.5.
0: He's averaging 266.3, by the way, so right around his average. Again, it's Tampa at Dallas, so take that for what it's worth. And, you know, I don't know that Dak's going to have to throw for a million yards to beat Tampa the way they're playing right now, but there you go. And then, you know, top rushers available in there. Again, the anytime TD to Zach's points available. So all sorts of options if you want a deep dive. So I just wanted to kind of highlight a couple of those things. We didn't really have time to get into too many of them, but I encourage you to go dig in there because you might see a player prop that really jumps off the page at you, like a couple of the, you know, the totals did for us and maybe a couple of the lines this week. All right, let's run through all the games here, Zach, quickly. Philly at Jacksonville this week. And boy, Philly trying to right the ship a little bit.
1: Yeah, Philly needs to right that ship. Jacksonville, one of those teams that's been putting up some big points.
0: Yeah.
1: Their touchdown favorite, total 41.5.
0: Cincy at Miami.
1: These Bengals, never know what to make of them. 7.5-point favorites, though, headed down to Miami. 42.5 is the total.
0: Vikings going on the road as a favorite in New Orleans. Boy, Saints got thumped on the anniversary of the return to the Dome after Katrina 20 years later. And, boy, they stunk it up on Monday night. They really need to bounce back this week against the Vikes.
1: Yeah, that was rough. Those running backs for the Falcons looked unstoppable. Vikings a slight favorite here. 1.5 points the current line. Total 42.5.
0: And not expecting a ton of offense there. Raiders at Patriots. Raiders the big surprise this year. Patriots got back on track last week with a nice comeback victory.
1: Yeah, see if those Raiders can keep that perfect covering the spread going. They are a dog here. The Patriots, 3.5-point favorites, total 44.5.
0: I like the under in this one, Zach. Browns and Jets. I saw the Jets defense last week play a little bit. And, you know, again, they're playing a backup quarterback who, you know, they had their success, the Bears did in their victory over the Jets. But their defense is not too bad, and I think kind of the same for the Browns. So I do like a relatively low-scoring game here.
1: Yeah, and another close line currently. 1.5-point favorites. Jets, your favorite. Total at 40.5.
0: Jets have given up way too many sacks this year. They got to clean that up, and I don't imagine they're going to do it in 1 week. Colts at Steelers this week.
1: Steelers, 2.5-point favorites. Total 44.5.
0: Texans and Titans.
1: The Texans, 7-point favorites. Total 37.5. One of the lower totals, if not the lowest, on the board.
0: All right. The Giants and the Commanders.
1: Commanders, 3.5-point favorites. Total 43.5.
0: Bears-Packers, this is obviously a rivalry game. We were just talking about that with college. Packers hosting this weekend in this matchup, one of the two they'll have this year.
1: And the Bears, 2.5-point favorites on the road in this one, total 45.5.
0: Broncos got to be licking their chops trying to keep the Chargers on the schneid this week. And, boy, Chargers have got to be wondering what in the world is going on after all we heard in the offseason about how, you know, Coach Harbaugh was so high on his quarterback, how he's the best quarterback in the league and blah, blah, yada, yada. Haven't seen it this year.
1: Yeah, and not too big of a favorite here, but Broncos are a favorite on the road. 3.5 points to line, total 42.5.
0: And then Niners and Seahawks, two of the higher-rated quarterbacks going head-to-head here. In fact, Brock Purdy has the highest QBR, I believe. 11 touchdowns, one pick this year, Zach. He's been really, really good. And you know how many times Brock Purdy's been sacked this year?
1: None.
0: Isn't that shocking? Crazy. Anyway.
1: Keeping him healthy.
0: This should be a whale of a game.
1: Yeah, this is going to be a phenomenal matchup. Two teams that are really high thought of, been playing well, and up there at the top of the board. Right now, line, Seahawks 3-point favorite. So favored by a field goal, total 46.5.
0: Sunday night, you got Ravens who lost to the Saints earlier this year. Falcons who crushed them this year, last week, or this week, I guess it is technically. And the Falcons are going to be a slight home favorite here, Zach. And I got to like them at home the way they're running the ball.
1: Yeah, favored by a field goal, 3 points is the line, total 43.5.
0: Between those two running games, that game may last like 2 hours and 35 minutes. Bills at Rams is your Monday night game.
1: And another field goal line, Rams your favorite, -3, total 54.5.
0: All right, we got about a minute 15 left, Zach. World Series odds, and then we're going to dive in on the Wednesday night matchups.
1: Dodgers your favorite, +160. The Brewers are at +360. The Rays at +440. The White Sox, +750. Long shot for the Yankees to come back in that series. They're at 15-1. Braves are 16-1. Padres, 20-1. And the Guardians are at 30-1.
0: The National League still the overwhelming favorite to win. You can bet National League against American League. You get all the National League teams or all the American League teams. It's -215 and +172, respectively, with the National League heavily favored there. Again, you get the Dodgers, the Brewers, the Braves. So, anyway, as far as Wednesday night games, Zach, you can bet the run line. You can just bet it straight up. You got all sorts of options here. You can bet the over and under on total runs scored, which these are all sort of standardized to some degree. But you got Guardians, White Sox, Rays, and Yankees on Wednesday.
1: Yeah, I'm looking at this one. White Sox, your slight favorite against the Guardians, -118. I'm just going to hit the money line. Right now, Dodgers, -148 over the Braves. You have the Yankees at -164 over the Rays. And then the Padres and Brewers, almost a pick 'em. It's -112 on the Padres, -104 on the Brewers. And just like with NFL, dive in an array of player props, whether it's hitting, pitching, home runs, all kinds of fun stuff there as well.
0: When he says array, he's not talking about Tampa specifically. So relax.
1: There's a plethora of wagering markets. There
0: all
1: you
0: right,
1: go.
0: Last thing, Zach, and again, I'm going to go back to we told you so on the futures markets. This is a very homer pick. But with Mirinen becoming available, I'm surprised Arkansas's odds still are what they are. I mean, Arkansas's not even the top 10 favorites right now at FanDuel. So if you're a fan of Arkansas or you like their chances to maybe make a run, might be worth jumping on it, Zach. 33-1, really?
1: Yeah, I'm confused. I'm scratching my head. That's not the Zach odds, I'll tell you that.
0: Yeah, no doubt.
1: Florida's your favorite, +550, as you said. Arkansas, 33-1.
0: Well, there you go. Choose your team. Choose wisely. Good luck, because there's great odds on everybody right now, even the favorite. All right, that's going to do it for us. We are out of time. Lots to wager on. Again, we only scratch the surface week to week, but we certainly love doing it. Appreciate you tuning in. This has been Oaklawn Game Day. For Zach, I'm Justin. Good luck, everybody.

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3: I'm Ed Bank, and we start with the baseball playoffs. One game in progress in New York. They are in the bottom of the fourth inning, and it is the Yankees trailing the Rays by a count of 2-1. Ryan Vallee hit a solo home run on the fourth to put Tampa ahead. The Rays trying to sweep that series as the Yankees are batting with the runner on in the bottom of the fourth. Meanwhile, the Dodgers are heading to their third straight NLCS.
4: Suarez comes set. Here's the pitch. Swing and a ground ball up the middle, base hit. In to score, Hernandez. In to score, Edmund. Páez delivers. A huge two-run hit up the middle. And the Dodgers lead it 3-1 in the seventh.
3: That call on ESPN Radio, that was the go-ahead RBI. The Dodgers will go on to get a home run for Max Muncy in the ninth. For insurance, they beat the Braves 4-1. They take the series 3-1. The Guardians are still alive. They will move to a game four against the White Sox after beating Chicago 9-3. The Guardians struck out 19 Chicago hitters combined. Coming up at the top of the hour, the last of the quadruple header today. It'll be the Brewers and the Padres from San Diego, with Milwaukee up 2-1. Padres closer Mason Miller is back on the team roster after going on the paternity list. All baseball playoff games can be heard here on ESPN Radio. WNBA playoffs, they are late in the fourth quarter. The Dream lead the Liberty on ESPN 86-83. Atlanta looking for a 2-0 series lead. Coming up next will be the Aces and the Valkyries. Golden State up 1-0.
5: Hey, it's your resident Super Bowl champ Chris Canty. Coming up Thursday at 2-2. Have the Cowboys finally figured it out? Or will their flaws continue to be their demise? It's on Sportsman like 6 a.m. Eastern right here on ESPN Radio, ESPN2, and ESPNU.

0: people could go look it up, but he's going to come in. He's going to make sound bites, and he's going to be get to McMahon's point. He's going to be given a long
1: run. Have you ever said on a pickup
0: team.
1: Run, McMahon? I'm going to give you belt.
2: I don't think that's in my vernacular, but he's old, and I'm more than twice his age.
1: Oh, yes. I'm so sorry. I'm exactly twice his age. I'm not thrilled about it.
2: Let me ask this. You mentioned the possibility of a jolt with a mid-season trade. Where are you on the possibility of Jimmy Butler's expiring deal being a trade chip?
0: It doesn't even necessarily have to be a trade chip. It can just be an expiring $52 million contract, which has a lot of value in itself. Again, I think we mentioned it last time we talked about the Warriors, but think about what the Lakers did with LeBron. I know we just questioned some of the deals they signed, but the fact that they could sign all those deals were because LeBron James took all his money and walked away. So you could let Jimmy somewhat walk away. The other thing is, like, you know, they Jimmy and the Warriors really are fond of each other. And we'll see what he looks like when he does come back. And we'll see what, you know, obviously Jimmy's going to want every dollar he can get. But there's a chance Jimmy and Draymond could take pay cuts next season, right? They might have, you know, market might demand that they do. So Jimmy fits really well with Steph Curry. Like, we've seen that. Draymond is another player that, you know, you're going to hear a lot of noise in the first week of camp from the Warriors about, like, shifting Draymond's role and some of the numbers last year where Draymond and Steph Curry on the floor together, it was still plus 105 last year, still good offensive rating, 117.7. But the moment Steph's been was off the floor, and last year he was off the floor a lot, their offense cratered when Draymond was on the floor and was actually okay when it was no Draymond, no Steph. I've had these conversations with Steve, and again, I think you're going to hear it a lot publicly in their messaging, is they're going to adapt the offense at times away from Draymond. They're going to try to make him more of a spot up shooter at times instead of giving him the ball. They're trying to limit his turnovers.
1: I saw Draymond said that on his podcast. How do you feel about the idea of Draymond the spot up shooter?
0: Part of their point is, like, you know, the points per possession. If you look, he didn't shoot a horrible percentage last year. Now he's wide open on them. And they are backbreaking when he hits them, because he then turns to the bench and just, like, roars in the bench's face for about 5 minutes. But the other thing is, I just think they want to take the ball out of his hands a little bit, which, you know, it's a touchy subject with him. But, like, they just felt like he was very turnover prone at times last year.
2: Well, and that was what the whole beef, like the whole blow up between him and Steve Kerr was on the bench, was it was about Draymond's turnovers, was it not?
0: Well, that's the funny part. Draymond thought Steve called a timeout to rip him about a turnover and preemptively freaked out about it. And that, so, yes, it stemmed from that, although in the moment it wasn't necessarily that. But look, like, I think Draymond's offensive role will evolve to a degree. And also, like, I think you could see him on the bench a lot when Steph's on the bench. I think they're going to really tie him and Steph at the hip because they still love that two-man game. But I think they're trying to figure out what they are without the two-man game. And that bigger picture, Yaxel is an important person, part of this conversation, because he's kind of the next, you know, in line in that position. And Draymond, you know, the Warriors could have signed him to 3 for $60 this summer, something like that. Like, Draymond would have been very interested in a multi-year deal at a little bit lower number, but they're like, nah, it's good. We'll just give you back 127. We want our future flexibility. And I think that says a little something about, like, the unknown of Draymond Green's future with the
2: Warriors. Well, and that's interesting because, look, whatever you want to say about Draymond Green, he's a first ballot Hall of Famer who was an essential part of delivering 4 championships to that franchise. But while it's a complete non-starter to consider Steph Curry in any other uniform, that doesn't extend to Draymond, just like it didn't extend to Klay Thompson.
0: If Klay wanted to, but that's another story. But yeah, Draymond Green thought about himself in a Milwaukee Bucks uniform during the last trade deadline, to the point that he told the Warriors, you know, try to find a third team if that's the case. Which, you know, he's openly said. He said he didn't want to play on the Bucks to them, but correct. Clearly, like, the Warriors continue to tell me that, like, they are not actively looking to trade Draymond. In their ideal world, Draymond Green walks away as a one uniform player, just like Steph. But clearly he is more vulnerable. There is no question about that.
1: You know what this reminds me of? I'm going to totally date myself, and so many of our listeners are, you know, younger, and they're going to... I'm totally dating myself. Back in, like, the 90s, when I was, like, going into high school, NBC had Johnny Carson. And they had Jay Leno and David Letterman. And they were like, someday Johnny's not going to be here. And who's going to get it? And like for years, they had to like sort of talk out of the side of their mouth, David, it's going to be you. Jay, it's going to be you. And like it ended up blowing up in their face because Letterman left. Anyway, that's what it's kind of like with, and it's, you know, this would be something that that Jimmy Butler and Draymond, you know, would remember because they're old like me.
2: You know what? You kind of remind me of Johnny Carson.
1: Well, Johnny Carson's from Nebraska.
2: I remind myself of Ed McMahon, Uncle Ed.
1: Yeah.
2: Here's hey, listen, Wendy.
1: Listen, Ed got paid a lot of money. Ed did very well. You know, they like,
2: I don't relate.
1: Like on the one side, you know, they're like, oh yeah, we're going to try to look at big trades, you know, to teach up, you know, we've got all these first round picks. And then Draymond's like, well, are you going to trade me? No, Draymond. We're not act looking to trade you. Jimmy, no. We're not, you know, like they're telling both of them, don't worry. You are not being traded. You're not being traded. But like at the same time, they're involved in these trade negotiations. You know, at some point, NBC was going to have to choose between Leno and Letterman. They had to choose at some time.
0: They told Draymond at the deadline, it was awkward because Dunleavy gave the press conference afterwards like, oh, you know, don't pin me into a corner of which one it would have been. But if you were behind the scenes, I mean, Draymond did a podcast about having conversations with Mike Dunleavy about being in those trade talks.
2: Well, and Dunleavy tried to deny that Draymond was in trade talks. And you're just like, dude, everybody can do math. Like,
0: well, it was also like, I remember being in the press conference. People were like, should we pull up the Draymond Green clip today where he said you had a phone call with him? That was
1: Mike
0: that
1: has
0: was
1: handled everything really well. That was not his best moment. Jackson, do you have any idea who Jay Leno is?
3: Yes, not that young.
1: All right, good. I was just trying to see whether we should edit that out. Okay, you can leave it in. All right. Also in the Pacific Division, the Phoenix Suns, who have taken some off-season injuries here.
2: Yeah, the Mark Williams one, you know, unfortunately, the problem with injury-prone players is they get hurt a lot, but he's hurt again. And he's going to miss most of the season. The shoulder deal he had, it's the same surgery, I believe, that Walker Kessler had that ended his season last year when he had it in the first couple of weeks. So he's like a miss most of the season. Their lottery pick that they got in the KD trade, Kyle Mayuak, like they need him. They need him to produce right now. He's a project, but like they need him to produce right now. And the Suns had a feel-good, overachieving season last year. The reason it was feel good is because they were such an epic disappointment in the previous years when they had all that star power. I'm curious to see how they try to find a path to being better than an 8 seed that got bounced in the first round.
1: So change of scenery here for Miles Bridges. That was a significant midseason or midsummer pickup. Going out and getting him. Nobody loves to trade with the Suns more than the Hornets. Those two teams love to make trades with each other.
2: And listen, man, that Suns pick, there's teams that were like, damn, wish we'd have been able to get in on that one.
1: Miles Bridges, I'm not going to say he's a difference maker, but he will change what they can do offensively. And in theory, help Devin Booker out. And they also got Luke Kennard. I liked a number of their signings. I like the Colin Gillespie contract was excellent value, I thought.
2: Yeah, I like that contract.
1: The Jordan Goodwin contract that they did was excellent value. I like, you know, Luke Kennard he's one of the most elite shooters. He is going to space the floor. He's you know, a one-way player, but he's going to space the floor. I think that helps Devin Booker. And I think a guy like Miles Bridges, an athlete or a floor-running athlete, I think that helps Devin Booker. And if Dylan Brooks is going to score, if that's the new Dylan Brooks, the offensive force that he was last year, because, you know, the thing about the Suns is that Devin Booker, I mean, he's being paid like he's a top 10 player, and he hasn't been a top 10 player the last couple years.
2: You know what else Devin Booker isn't? A point guard. So can you not start Jalen Green alongside him? Can you let Colin Shepard, not all white point guards are Like, can you let Colin Gillespie be the starting point guard so Devin Booker doesn't have to handle those responsibilities and can do what he does best?
1: Well, that would help Devin Booker too.
0: Yeah, I mean, Jalen Green, then you're talking about minimizing him, which I'm
2: talking
0: about
2: bringing him off the bench. I'm talking about put him in a sixth man role.
1: He's their second highest paid player, and he can opt out of his contract at the end of the year. Did you think he's going to be happy about?
0: $36.2 million this year, $36 million next year.
1: But it's a player option.
0: He's interesting because I've been at two incredible playoff games by him in the last, 15 months, which was, McMahon, you might have been at least one of them, but game two, Rockets, Warriors on that, remember that seven-game war of a first-round series? He had, 38. But I will also say the rest of the series, he, I think, was, basically shot sub 30%, and the Warriors were happy at times when he was on the floor.
4: What if someone did play-by-play of your life? Example, what would it sound like if you visited, say, Genesis of Conway? There's the arrival. Look at the reaction on that face at seeing a dealership that is so luxurious. And going for a test drive now of a GV80, and the smile is huge. And here it comes, the big play, $8,000 off the price of that very same GV80. Let's hear it again in slow motion. $8,000 off. Winner, Genesis of Conway. The future of luxury today.
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0: But then you go to the play-in last year. Jalen Green barely played last year. I think he only played 32 regular season games. Remember, he had like some really bad recurring hamstring issues.
1: Yeah, hamstrings.
0: Yeah, but play-in game, 35 against Phoenix in the first play-in game. And then I was there the night that they, you know, this is the night that Steve Kerr, Draymond Green, and Steph Curry basically looked like they were having their goodbye moment over there on the sidelines.
1: Yeah, I didn't know
0: that was delivered by Jalen Green in that game. 36 points, 8 of 14 from 3, 14 of 20 in that game. They could not guard him. So there's still something there, and I feel like we just, like, he wasn't around much last year. But then McMahon, I know you covered the first round series where they played the Thunder, and it was, you know, what were his shooting splits in that series?
2: I mean, he averaged 22, but the shooting splits were 386, 206. And listen, for the, he's played in two playoff series in his career. He's a 38% from the floor guy and a 25.6% from 3-point range guy in the playoffs. And Jalen Green is a flash player. Like, there's talent there, and he can have a 35-point game any given night, but he's not proven to be consistent. I do think, like, his future in the league long-term is going to be as a microwave type of gunner off the bench. And if he doesn't like the role and it makes him opt out of his contract, so be it.
0: He might be the tradable. If Phoenix, you know, you mentioned, like, this lack of, like, upside or like the ceiling above them right now, where you can't really see growth beyond a play-in team. Maybe his contract, although I don't know, do they even have a pick to attach now that they use the one in the Bridges, right?
2: They're really good at swapping swaps of swaps and swaps.
0: And people are interested in their swaps at this point, so.
2: The problem is they're swapping somebody else's swap. I mean, they're like,
0: yeah, that's true.
2: You know, it's like swap to the fourth degree with him at this point.
1: They turn one first round pick into three and then swap them and all kinds of stuff with that.
2: They are creative. And listen, they do a good job on the margins. Like, you know, we're talking about Gillespie, they got as a two-way guy and developed him. Jordan Goodwin he's kind of, you know, been a journeyman hanging on to the bottom of rosters. Oso Iguodala, who's going to have to start at center for them, probably, is a really nice player who was a second-round pick. Like, they've done some really good things around the margins. It's just, it's tough to make big leaps when you've mortgaged so much of your future in terms of the draft capital and you're a super expensive team because of the big swings that you took.
1: If they make the play-in, they'll have done well. Agree?
2: Sure.
0: Yeah.
1: All right.
0: Sounds like that's the slogan for the Pacific Division, by the way.
2: Speaking of a team that's mortgaged their future.
1: Well, has it been mortgaged or has it been stripped?
2: Foreclosed.
1: Yeah. So, look, I don't know. We're not going to get answers this year, but the guys picked 5 through 8 in the draft. It was 4 guards. They're not all exactly the same, but 4 guards were taken in a row. Keaton Wagler taken 5th by the Clippers with the Pacers pick. Mychal Brown to Brooklyn. Darius Acuff to Sacramento. Kingston Flemings to Atlanta. Those 4 guys who go 5 through 8, that will be, you know, and the decisions that the teams have made, specifically the Clippers, who made the decision with Wagler, that is going to be legislated for years into the future. So, and frankly, with where the Clippers are, having a lot of flexibility with their picks, they have their Toronto picks now. How he looks this year is going to be important. Now, I don't think he's going to be a Rookie of the Year candidate. I think the Clippers see him as a guy who may blossom a little bit later. Like, I don't think you're going to see, you know, out of those guys, Acuff may be the guy who puts up the most points as a rookie. But mission number one for this year for the Clippers, Garland and Wagler, how do they look together? Because after this season, they have to make a decision on Garland, whether to extend him or not. And the Clippers are in position to have cap space next summer. And so, you know, I have argued, McMahon, people disagree with me because they keep calling the penalty a death penalty. I don't think it's a death penalty. I think the Clippers are definitely badly wounded, but I think that they can survive. And a big thing that will determine that is, how does Wagler look with the top 5 pick? And what do they do with this cap space that they've got coming to them? But one of the big things for that. And by the way, like, there's also Brandon Ingram. Now, I don't know when this, when Jackson's going to roll this podcast out. I don't think Brandon Ingram is going to be 100% to start the season coming off of this heel surgery. Now, on media day, when that, whenever that happens, I think we'll get an update from the Clippers. I'm not sure you're going to see Brandon Ingram 100%. However, at some point this year, I expect him to be fully back. And he's a factor, but it's the guards and the cap space for me, and that's where the Clippers' short-term future is.
2: It's not a pretty future, man. I mean, it would be much bleaker if they didn't get good lottery luck, you know, with the pick from the Pacers. You know, if this pick was a future pick and not the fifth overall pick who's going to be showing up for training camp and is on your roster. But, you know, this is kind of like where the Nets were after the KG and Pierce trade, where they just had so many picks out the door, and there's no benefit to being bad. There's no benefit to bottoming out. Forget the new lottery rules. But there's no, like, they don't have control of their own pick for a long time. I don't, like, when's the next year they have it? I might be retired by then. Yeah, they're going to have to be able to kind of build from, they hope, the middle of the pack. But, you know, we will see on the value of cap space as a team that's resides in sunny Southern California and has a lot of very generous team sponsors.
0: I don't know how generous they're going to be in the near future.
1: Less now.
2: But mainly they've got to have Keaton Wagner emerge as a foundation player. Any hope for the near to relatively long-term future of the franchise starts with him being a bona fide, if not franchise guy, at least foundation guy.
0: Yeah, I mean, you know, they're going to have to make a lot of, like, philosophical, existential type, you know, questions in the next couple of years of how they attack this, you know, death penalty period. And I'm not sure we know who's going to be in charge of all that, right? I mean, are we considering what Trent Redden is, like, the interim right now? Is he, you know, Brian, you may know the, you know, how the evolving structure is, but I don't think they necessarily fully know what it's going to look like.
1: Well, Lawrence Frank is out for 6 months. He's not out for like 5 years. So Lawrence Frank will be back in charge before the end of the season. The question is, do they want Lawrence Frank in charge long term?
0: Seems like there's some dynamics at play there.
1: That's true. And look, right now, Trent Redden is in charge. And, you know, whether or not the Clippers do anything during the season before the trade deadline, like, I'm not sure if that's something Trent's going to do. But right now it's Trent Redden, yes.
0: Yeah. So, yeah, it's, you know, they got some deadline guys. Like, if they wanted to sell off at the deadline and try to, like, kind of reaccumulate some of their, you know, draft capital, like Max Strus at $16 million. Rui signed a 2-year $28 million, but the second year is a team option. Like, that's a maneuverable contract. He's been good. Derek Jones Jr. is on the last year of a $10.4 million deal. Like, you know, they could kind of, again, I think they have to be smart and strategic about how they attack the next several years. But, you know, there's ways to make them, you know, profitable years, even while you're kind of under this umbrella.
1: I don't know how profitable they're going to be. I don't know how many fans are getting at those games.
2: Productive years.
1: Ah,
0: productive. Good. There you go.
1: Sorry. I was taking it too literally.
2: It'll be profitable for Ballmer as long as Microsoft stock does all right. It'll be fine.
1: Yeah, I'm not worried about Ballmer's pockets.
0: I'm not worried about Kawhi's pockets either. Latest extension.
1: Yes. Kawhi's post-career, he should teach players. All right. Thank you so much, Slater. Thank you to all of our producers. Tucker and Jackson are with us here. And thank you to McMahon. Thank you for listening and watching the Hoop Collective. We'll be back soon with another divisional preview.
2: Light the beam and adios, amigos.
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1: Matt Hill, Stories from the Summits of Sport, a collection of this man's ESPN work, is available on Tuesday, September 22nd. So 3 weeks from today, wherever you get your books is where you can get Seth Wickersham's newest book, Beyond That Hill. And so you're saying this is just a collection of stories from your quarter century of work with ESPN that have not made it in any of your pieces or works, or and this, you're sort of hoovering up all the good stuff and putting it in a book.
2: It's an essentials. And so, you know, and I think that, like, what you try to do with something like that is, you know, you're not only trying to give the readers, you know, your best stories, but you know, you're trying to reflect, you know, how sports and maybe even the country has changed so that the book has a point. Right. And so, you know, there's stories that I've done on people like Kobe Bryant or Tom Brady. There's stories that Don Van Natta and I did in there that, you know, especially our Goodell Jerry Jones story from 2017. I think of all the ones we've done, that one is the one that, you know, I'm proudest of. There's just a ton of great backstory to that one. And
1: like what?
2: Well, remember, so that was the fall of 17, and it was a tough year for the league. Remember, President Trump in his first term was coming after the kneelers. They were scrambling. You know, Don and I had that piece of reporting from Bob McNair, you can't have the inmates running the prison. I mean, it was a tough fall. And in the middle of it, Jerry Jones was threatening to sue the NFL to block Rodgers' contract extension. And it was a cold war between two of the most powerful people in sports. And, you know, we felt like we could tell a really insider-y story about that one. And we just have a ton of colorful reporting in that story. But I'll never forget, the story was about to go to print. And I was driving from New York to Connecticut. And I got a call from Don. And he said he had just gotten off the phone with a top, with a, you know, high, an impeccable source who said, at the beginning of the year, there was this phone call with Roger Goodell, Jerry Jones, and Jeff Pasch, who was the league's general counsel.
1: Right.
2: And it was about Zeke Elliott when they were going to tell Jerry that Zeke was suspended, which Jerry was surprised about, to put it mildly.
1: Oh, he was pissed.
2: He was,
1: I remember,
2: so upset.
1: That. Right.
2: And the source said, we're not at liberty to say what happened, but there was some colorful language, and you guys should try to figure out what was said. And so we're both working the phones, and we end up learning that, you know, Roger and Jeff tell Jerry about Zeke's suspension. Jerry, you know, got very upset, and he says, you know, you think Bob Kraft came after you hard. Bob Kraft is blank compared to what I'm going to do to you. And, you know, the process of gathering that reporting and getting it into print and showing readers a deeper look at the sport that, you know, look, I think people love football most and know about it the least. That was our goal with that story and all of our stories, and that was a particularly fun one.
1: So out of the names of the folks that you have in here, my goodness, Mahomes, Brady, Prime, Kobe, just the name four, who was the most fierce competitor that you've come across? Whether it was gleaning something from the interview with him or her, or stories that were told by others about this subject.
2: That's a great, I mean, there, once you get to a certain level of the uber competitors, obviously Brady, I think, you know, I first met Tom, you know, so I was hired in 2000. He graduated from Michigan in 2000. Fall of 2001, I'm getting my first kind of shot to go write big feature stories for ESPN. They send me to Foxborough to write about this young guy who's coming on well and playing well in relief of Bledsoe, and then we'll probably go back to the bench. And so I meet with Brady. This is like October of 01. He's wearing like a gray sweatsuit and a backpack. He looks like a junior at Michigan. Mm-hmm. And I'll never forget, he said, you know, football's always come really easy to me. And, you know, at the time, we were both young men kind of getting our career breaks at the same time, and I didn't have the perspective to understand what he was saying then. But I think that, like, anytime he says something like that, he means it to the bottom of his soul. And I think that, like, the intensity that he, the fire within him compared to other people, I think is pretty unique. And I mean, that's not like a groundbreaking statement. There's,
1: well,
2: a lot
1: I mean,
2: of
1: when
2: examples
1: you're comparing it to somebody like Kobe, though, right? I mean,
2: yeah, Kobe was motivated, but Kobe was different, obviously, because he had the spotlight on him being a first round pick from the beginning, and so he had something to kind of live up to. Whereas Brady was under the radar for a bit,
1: and also at Michigan had to share time with Drew Henson, mm-hmm. and he showed up after Greasy won the national championship, mm-hmm. so he had those big shoes to fill. And I guess Kobe was a massive prep star in Philadelphia.
2: He was.
1: You know?
2: I think Brady just, you know, the little things he said over the years that you look back on and you think, those were the clues. You know, football's always come easy to me. It doesn't mean that he never had to work at it, because he obviously worked his tail off. But I think that, like, those are the things where he had, like, an innate sense of the game, and he kind of took to it in a special way that, in retrospect, you kind of see those little moments as lore or little clues. And another one happened like about a decade later. I was in his living room and he says, you know, my first 10 years in the league have prepared me for my last 10. And I was like, what? Like, this dude is just saying he's going to play 20 years. And, you know, I didn't take it. You know, I took him at his word, but I didn't think he would do it. I thought that was an admirable goal. I think he did okay on that.
1: Well, and then also you could make the case his last 10 were better than his first 10.
2: Huge case.
1: Or at least his last 10 will be better than anybody's 10.
2: He was a complete,
1: you know, mostly, you know, obviously mostly.
2: Yeah.
1: But the way that he finished, mm-hmm. as a 40.

0: craft that showed how quarterbacks tail off after their mid-30s. And he kind of used it as justification as why we're going to draft Jimmy Garoppolo and we're going to start this transition plan. And obviously, Brady outlasted Garoppolo. And the story that's in the book is about the last days of the Patriot way when Belichick and Kraft finally parted ways. But one of the things that Kraft told a confidant, because Belichick had obviously opened the door for Brady to leave after the 19th season, and Brady walked right out. It goes and wins a Super Bowl. And Kraft says, you know, Bill told me he couldn't play anymore. And then he goes out and wins an effing Super Bowl. I mean, can you imagine, like, you know, Kraft and Belichick have been through a lot together. But can you imagine, you know, saying that to your boss and your boss having that, having to watch Tom Brady win a Super Bowl as a Tampa Bay Buck?
1: That's tough, but in retrospect, if you really want to, let's be real about it, wouldn't you say Brady had a better chance to win a Super Bowl in Tampa in that one season than staying put with the roster that the Patriots had around him at that point in time? Chris, you're also an expert on this subject.
2: 100%, yes.
1: Right?
2: Yeah.
1: You know what I mean? So
2: that 2019 Patriots team was not equipped to win.
1: Even with Brady playing at the top of his game, I don't...
2: I mean, they lost at home in the wild card.
0: They did.
1: Yeah, I didn't see it, but Belichick commissioned a report, or it landed on his desk?
0: No, he kind of did it internally and saying, you know, this is why we're going to make this pick. We're looking at a quarterback and we'll look to, you know, set up a transition.
1: Uh-huh.
0: Obviously, that all came to a head during the 2017 season. And, you know, Jimmy was surprised everybody with that trade when he was moved to San Francisco. But again, you know, Brady's a fascinating guy because unlike almost any unique athlete, his body outlasted his will for football, which is almost every time it's the other way around.
1: No doubt about it. No doubt about it. But he's also, you know, living through it, living it on still as a broadcaster, going to the stadium. You can hear he gets better every week. I think he's a much better broadcaster now than he was when he first started. And he works at it. You could tell, like, he truly does work at it, which no surprise based on the work ethic you're describing. What's your favorite Mahomes story that you've grabbed then? Because, well, I mean, again, he is set up if he can continue on and create another dynastic run
0: totally
1: in Kansas City to try and catch Brady. And
0: yeah, the story
1: is nuts, but
0: the story about Mahomes that's in there, I mean, it's a long story about, you know, how he came to be. And I had like three sentences in there about how he liked to put ketchup on steak, and that took off. Like, that became the buzzworthy thing for, like, I want to say our guy Peter Schaefer or Peter Schrager was talking about it on Good Morning Football. I want to say like 2 weeks after the fact.
1: Right.
0: I think the most interesting thing about Mahomes is how different he is from Brady in a couple essential ways. Obviously, they have an incredible innate drive where they're running for a finish line that doesn't really exist. I mean, they're competing only against themselves. But Mahomes was under the radar in Texas as a quarterback. And it seems staggeringly ridiculous to think about right now, but it's true. And, you know, they have the Elite 11 regionals, which are like the high school showcase. And then if you do well enough, you go down the road and you're in the Elite 11 nationals. And he didn't qualify for the regional. Patrick Mahomes, with that skill set, didn't qualify in Texas. And I asked him about it, wondering if, like, that was the cliche chip on his shoulder. You hear it with Tom all the time, talking about how UCLA pulled their scholarship and USC, you know, ended up not wanting him and, you know, dropping to the sixth round. And he was so level-headed about it. He goes, no, you know, East Texas isn't really known for quarterbacks, and I was kind of lost. I was more known for baseball, and that was that. And I thought that was interesting because where his greatness comes from, and really, you know, the subtext of the book is like where greatness comes from and what the price of it is. I thought was so much different than Tom's. I mean, they overlap, the Venn diagrams overlap, but the thing that I think Jordan kind of brought to the culture of finding slights and nurturing them and inventing them at times, that was never the case with him. I think that he's someone who's always been running his own race, and you know, it's worked out well for him.
1: Well, I mean, this year, you want to continue the Brady analogy in terms of a career. In the middle of his two dynastic runs, Brady blew out his knee and had to come back from that. And we'll see if Mahomes has another dynastic run in him, but he's coming back from a knee injury. And, you know, you're hearing how, you know, and Jeremy Fowler's

0: I guess, top tens. Mahomes isn't number one on that list. Everyone's overlooking the Chiefs potentially, maybe for good reason.
1: Mm-hmm.
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1: Our radio audience has returned. Will Forte is here. We just saw a clip of Coyote versus Acme in theaters nationwide this Friday, August 28th. John Cena was already on in support of this a few weeks ago. And it's the live action, the animation, and just everything. It looks amazing. It looks so great to see this on the screen. And, of course, so many folks of, you know, our generation will remember Roger Rabbit and things like that. And it kind of has a similar feel to that.
2: Obviously. Big shoes to fill, obviously, like that. You know, that's the top of the heap when it comes to the mixture of live action and animation, and so that, you know, we were just trying to do something that you know, was that lived up to these wonderful Looney Tunes characters that we grew up loving, and you know, the whole thing was just made with such love and respect for Looney Tunes. So we're really excited by how it turned out.
1: Okay, yeah, and Cena's just a great human.
2: He's so good, and he is. It's really fun to watch him work. He just is. He's got these really long chunks of dialogue, and I've never seen him chunk anything. He's so prepared, and then he's also a really gifted improviser. So he can slip in some incredibly funny dialogue seamlessly into this written word and get right back into the next thing he's supposed to say, and I don't have that talent. Like, I can maybe every once in a while think of something funny to say, but then I'll chunk it when I'm trying to get right back into the prepared dialogue.
1: Man, he's veering into your lane, and you say he has skill set that you're...
2: Oh, he's amazing. I actually learned a lot from him.
1: What about wrestling? Can you get in his lane?
2: He knows that, that I'm very, very strong and powerful.
1: You can
2: have
1: that.
2: Yeah.
1: You can.
2: Wily moves, pun intended.
1: Look at you, man. Yeah, obviously.
2: Thank God we're in a different weight class, right?
1: Yes.
2: Yeah.
1: Otherwise, you'd have to teach him a lesson.
2: Exactly.
1: Understood. And just acting with not, like, how did you do this? Like, we just saw you holding up an Acme rocket in your hands.
2: Yeah.
1: And an evidence box that looked real, that was put on the table by, you know, Wile E. Coyote. How did you pull this sort of stuff off?
2: A lot of that stuff is pretty easy. Like the rocket skates, you're just holding a pair of blades or something, right?
1: Okay.
2: So they can just animate over it. But there are some very intricate things. Like there's a scene in here where an animated piano falls onto a car, an actual car, and smashes the car. So you just seeing how they implode the car, and you have to do so many different takes, and then they composite the shots, and you can actually see there on the day how it's going to work. And it was so fun. But like, actually, when we're talking to a character, it's a different story. Cause like there's a traditional thing where you just hold a tennis ball on the end of a stick, so you know where the character's eyes are.
1: Yes.
2: Well, Dave Green, the director, had this really smart thing. He took this guy, this iconic puppeteer, Dave Barclay, who like did Jabba the Hutt and Yoda and like all the Fraggle Rock characters, just a ton of stuff.
1: Uh-huh.
2: And he had a Wile E. Coyote puppet. So during rehearsals, we would move around with that puppet, and he would be able to be as expressive as Wile E. is. And it, you know, by the time we got to shooting the scene with the tennis ball, you really kind of knew what Wile E. was going to do.
1: So someone else is holding the stick with the tennis ball, obviously, while you're acting.
2: Yes. Yeah. Or sometimes it's just like a little pole with a tennis ball on it.
1: Dude, just when you thought, it's cool. So high tech and all that stuff, it's just a tennis ball.
2: Oh, yeah.
1: At the end of the day.
2: Always a
1: sometimes as simple as that.
2: Yeah.
1: Coyote versus Acme, available in theaters nationwide this Friday, August 28th. It's been a while since you've been here. Are you still a fan of the Raiders? Are we still in on this?
2: I am. I mean, I'll be honest, I was a little upset by them moving to Las Vegas.
1: Right.
2: I was born in Oakland. You know, my A's have done it too, so it's tough to take, but they're still my team.
1: Yes.
2: I haven't like moved off of them, but it's just a little different not having them be in Oakland.
1: Yeah.
2: And that's how I felt when they went to Los Angeles too, back in the day, back in the 80s. It just felt so right when they came back home. So
1: you've spent time in the black hole in your life.
2: Oh yeah. I got to go hang out with Phil Villapiano in the black hole. I got to hang out with him and Franco Harris together.
1: Dude.
2: Like pretty, you know, right before Franco passed away. I think it was like within that next year.
1: Yeah.
2: He had come because it was some anniversary of the Immaculate Reception.
1: Uh-huh. Yeah.
2: And And so it was really fun to be down there because you're with like all these people dressed up in Raiders stuff. And yes, they just had such respect for Franco Harris. It was really fun to see how they embraced him.
1: Yes.
2: And Phil Villapiano is just an amazing guy. And
1: they didn't drop a...
2: meet Dave Casper through him and just, dude, yeah, it was, you know, it's like royalty.
1: They didn't drop a Phil Villapiano on a car, right?
2: No, they did not. Okay. This is a regular piano. That would Thank you for the clarification.
1: There would have to be a stunt Villapiano for something like that. Understood. All right. I've got a list of celebrity true or false aspects about your career. I want to know what's true and what's not.
2: Okay.
1: Okay. And we have, as always, great production value to kick it off. Please hit it.
3: Celebrity true or false?
4: You can't handle the truth.
1: All right, that's all. That's also a harbinger. Jack Nicholson's voice right there.
2: True.
1: Celebrity true or false with Will Forte. True or false, first up, you roomed with Val Kilmer and the two of you actually considered competing on the Amazing Race together.
2: That's true.
1: All right.
5: What?
1: All right. Let's start from the beginning. You and Val Kilmer are
2: So we were in MacGruber together.
1: Okay.
2: He had a place in New Mexico that he had to sell. Mm-hmm. And he was living in a rented place in Malibu. And he was going to find a new place in Malibu. So he asked me, would it be okay if he stayed with me for what I thought was a couple of days while he was locking down a new place in Malibu. Mm-hmm. It ended up being like 2.5-3 months. And... uh-huh. It was a blast. So I would watch Amazing Race every week, and he would come in and say, this stuff is going to rot your mind. What are you doing watching this reality crap? And I said, it's pretty good. You should watch it.
1: It's a reality competition.
2: I know.
1: Reality. It's a reality
2: exactly.
1: competition.
2: I loved it. So he sat down, and by the end of the first time watching it, he's like, oh, this is pretty good. So every Sunday, it was Sunday, right?
1: Yeah.
2: We would watch it together.
1: Yeah.
2: And at a certain like point, a couple weeks in, we just looked at each other. We're like, we got to do the Amazing Race. And we called our reps the next day.
1: Uh-huh.
2: And they were like, no way. No. What are you doing? And we kind of just let it go. And then when he just sadly passed away recently, I called them all up and I reminded them, like, oh, remember we wanted to do the Amazing Race? And they're like, oh, man, you should have done that. Like, you were the people who told us not to.
1: Damn it.
2: Yeah.
1: What was he like as a roommate? Messy?
2: It was the coolest experience. There was a time, we were both kind of Oscars in a way and both kind of Felixes also in a way.
1: Yeah.
2: But I just will always remember there was this one time when we were both doing something at the kitchen table and a Doors song came on and we just started singing a Doors song together. It just made me remember back when the Doors movie was coming out.
1: Yeah.
2: Never in a million years would have thought that I'd even get a chance to shake Val Kilmer's hand.
1: Yes.
2: And now he's my roommate that I want to move out of my house because I'm so... it was so fun.
1: That's so great. I love that.
2: He was a magical dude.
1: Second one for you here. Speaking of MacGruber, true or false, you owned the Mazda Miata that he drove in the film?
2: I did.
1: So that was your car?
2: I didn't own it.
1: You owned it.
2: We used it.
1: Uh-huh.
2: And then I just asked, as production was ending, oh, what are you doing with the car? And they said, oh, we're just going to sell it. And I said, how much? And they said, $1,000. So me and John and Yorma, who made the movie together, we said, let's do it. It was a great deal for them because they didn't put in any of the money. I bought it, but the three of us owned it. And it was just like sitting in my garage for, I don't know, 15 to 13 years. So finally I sold it for charity.
1: Okay.
2: This wonderful guy, Mike, bought it for like $55,000.
1: Whoa.
2: He let us sell it again the next year for charity, the same charity.
1: Uh-huh.
2: Again, bought it to keep it for $55,000 again. And then we sold it a third time. And now somebody else has it up in Canada somewhere.
1: So is it any point in time here? Was it here in Southern California that you
2: oh, yeah.
1: Okay. So you could be, did you drive around? Like somebody could like be at a red light and turn and there's Will Forte and the Mazda Miata from From MacGruber?
2: I didn't drive it because we had to go straight from the set in Albuquerque where we shot MacGruber to the whole season in SNL. So by the time I got back and the car was in my garage, the battery was dead and the tires were flat. And so it wasn't till we made the MacGruber TV series in 2021 that they came and loaded it onto a flatbed and we used it for the TV series too.
1: Love it.
2: Yeah.
1: Next up, true or
2: but
1: false?
2: But I did, then when I was getting it ready to be auctioned off, I did drive it down to the place. I had to try to get it smogged and stuff like that. And I did.
1: Smog testing the Miata from MacGruber.
2: Well, because it's not just this Miata. Yeah. It's also like in the TV series, we drew a bunch of like nasty sayings on the car. So like I'm driving around with pictures of, I think there's a picture of a penis on it, and, you know, stuff like that.
1: Safe for driving, but not safe for work.
2: Yeah.
1: Got it. Will Forte right here on the Rich Eisen Show. Back to wrap it in a sec.
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1: This is a good one.
2: Yes, this is a good one. Our radio audience has returned. Mark Wahlberg is here. We just on the TV side just saw a trailer for By Any Means, an outstanding cast, Yahya Abdul-Mateen, and also Mark Wahlberg right at the top of the flow chart. Great to see you, Matt.
1: Thank you, buddy. Good to see you.
2: That's this movie, brother.
1: Yeah, this one is intense. I've been in a lot of movies. I've played some pretty memorable characters, but this one definitely is right at the top of the list.
2: What drew you to playing Greg Scarpa?
1: The material, the unlikely partnership, and the partnership and the bond that was created between these two guys. You know, this is based on a true story. And when I knew a lot about Greg Scarpa, a.k.a. the Grim Reaper, who's probably had more, you know, recorded murders in the history of the mob than any other mob figure. And when I found out that he was involved in cracking the Mississippi Burning case and this other case in 66 with a voting activist, I was just blown away. And, you know, it wasn't like he was the typical, you know, FBI informant. This guy thought he was James Bond. Mm-hmm. And he was out there doing things that nobody expected. And, you know, when people couldn't get answers and information, he had a very specific method of getting lots of information quickly. Mm-hmm. And he was trying to encourage his partner that this is the way things need to be done. And it was just such a great script. You know, Elegance Bratton, who I was a fan of seeing his first film, he was directing the movie. It was one of the blacklist scripts, and one of the best unproduced screenplays in Hollywood. And, you know, I had flirted with the idea of playing Scarpa in the past with Antoine Fuqua in a film that he had based on Greg's life in and around the Colombo Wars. Mm. And so this was an opportunity for me to go and play that part and to play a supporting role, which has a lot of bite to it.
2: No doubt, man. And you could see there's you got something.
1: Yeah, we got a little bit of prosthetics, put on a lot of weight, spent the entire time with Greg Jr.
2: Yeah.
1: Who was also, you know, he actually rose further in the ranks than his dad in the mob. And he was new to being home. And he worked on the movie with me the entire time.
2: No kidding.
1: And I think the thing for me that really humanized Scarpa, which kind of set it off for me, when I was finally in costume, you know, I had, that was my real hair. People think I was wearing a wig. I was like the departed hair. It was just like, I have to have this crazy comb over. That's all my real hair.
2: Nice.
1: And I was like, I got ready, came out, was in wardrobe, makeup, and Greg and Linda were sitting together, and he was like, oh my God, that's Daddy. And I was like, it just put it in perspective. It just humanized him for me in a way. It was like, okay, here's a guy who just lived in this world, which a lot of us don't really understand, and what he had to do to survive. You know, I felt like, okay, I got a connection to this guy. And you know, just, you know, this guy, he makes up his own rules.
2: And the FBI, to this date, has never acknowledged that Scarpa was part of helping the federal government in this crucial period of our country.
1: And oddly enough, he never helped the government convict anybody who was in the mafia. You know, he utilized all of his relationships, connections to help his guys get away with things. So, yeah, it's a crazy story.
2: Fascinating. Wow. And this is in theaters near you tomorrow. And what a cast, too.
1: Yeah.
2: Giancarlo Esposito, not pictured in the trailer. He's in it.
1: Yeah. David Strathairn.
2: Yeah. Josh Lucas as well.
1: Yeah.
2: And Yahya Abdul-Mateen, who's been
1: phenomenal.
2: Yeah,
1: that is amazing.
2: He's red hot right now.
1: Amazing. Yeah, yeah. He's been doing a lot. I said, but I was saying yes, yes.
2: Yes, yes.
1: He's been doing a lot of amazing work. And, you know, it was just so cool to be in there with this, like, a younger kind of serious actor, you know, obviously classically trained. But it was amazing to see him play this part and carry this movie. I think people are going to be blown away.
2: All right. Again, it by any means available in theaters nationwide tomorrow, September 4th. Mark Wahlberg here on the program. You excited for your Patriots season? What do we got here?
1: I am. We had a pretty good year last year.
2: I should say a little bit
1: above what the expectations were.
2: I should say so.
1: And look, obviously we got a tougher schedule this year, according to everybody else. But I think... I think Mike's got those guys really believing in themselves. Drake May is definitely the truth, and I think you know, they've added some nice pieces. It's exciting to see what's going on now. The Red Sox are playing good. I was just trying to figure out who was going to beat the Yankees for me. I was rooting for the Dodgers, and then you know, I was like, well, wait, we might actually be able to do this ourselves because the Blue Jays are now kind of, you know, at the bottom of the barrel. Tampa looks good. But it's fun. It's nice to see those guys playing and young kids playing together and you know, sweeping the Dodgers.
2: Doing it without Roman Anthony.
1: Yeah.
2: Without
1: incredible.
2: You know, without Crochet. They're coming on.
1: It's incredible.
2: Strong. But you know, I guess so when did you go to the old, you know, the old Foxborough when you were like on those metal
1: I did. I was at Foxborough quite a few times.
2: Steve Grogan, Tony Eason, what are we talking
1: about? Grogan, Eason. And I also, in 1990, opened for the New Kids at Gillette. I opened for them there.
2: How about that?
1: Yeah, 2 days there, 2 days at Dodger Stadium. It's craziness.
2: So you're in Foxborough, opening what,
1: Foxborough, yeah. Yeah.
2: Okay.
1: Yeah. 60,000, whatever the number
2: you got
1: was.
2: Got that going for you.
1: Craziness. You know, always being such a diehard fan and seeing them do so well for such a long time, obviously, what Brady and those guys did and Bill Belichick.
2: Well, yeah.
1: You know, there's some rumors and some talk. I haven't read the script yet, but there was supposed to be a Bill Belichick biopic script coming my way.
2: Oh,
1: we'll see. And, you know, we've been working on Pete Rose for quite some time.
2: All right.
1: We're hoping to be into production sometime in early 27.
2: Mm. But the Belichick biopic.
1: That'd be crazy.
2: Who plays Belichick?
1: Hopefully me.
3: Oh, yeah.
2: Okay.
1: They asked. They said, would I be interested? I said, why wouldn't I be?
3: Wow.
1: Of course I would be. I haven't read the script. A friend of mine, actually, I think, who actually produced and financed this film, has the rights. And according to them, I haven't heard this or anything from Bill, that he is interested and involved. So that makes it a lot easier.
2: You know? Interested and involved.
1: Yes.
2: About a biopic on himself.
1: Yes.
2: And you would play Bill.
1: I would be very interested to explore that possibility. That's for sure.
2: Okay. And so do you already do a Belichick or?
1: No, but I got, you know, listen, I don't want to put it out there like that. You know, the same thing with Pete, like this will be endless amount of time and preparation. Same thing like with Scarper, you know, this will be months, if not a years of work to prepare.
2: So would you play Pete? Would you play Pete Rose?
1: Yes. Yeah, but this is Pete. That's this is Pete when he's about to break the record, when he's managing,
2: right?
1: And then, you know, dealing with Giamatti and all that stuff. And so we've had a script, and we've been working on various. There's been various versions of the script, but we're getting very close.
3: Mm. Wow!
2: So it would be the Pete Rose era of when he got popped. Is what
1: you're
2: saying?
1: Yeah, but starting with him, you know, kind of chasing, breaking the record, managing the Reds,
2: right?
1: Player manager. And then, you know, all the other stuff that was going on. Very colorful life.
2: I always thought if he came out and did like an Oprah Winfrey tour.
1: Yeah.
2: Saying, don't be like me. Gambling can break up families. Gambling just destroys. I don't want to gamble anymore.
1: Yeah.
2: And just be like. He'd be in the Hall of Fame. I really swear.
1: Yeah, I think there was many things that he could have done, but I don't, you know, maybe he was just so far down that path that it was like now to come clean. Maybe he just thought it would be embarrassing for him or whatever. But I think now, posthumously, he'll walk right in, I think, first.
2: Well, I mean, now that he's
1: here, but
2: unfortunately no longer
1: yes,
2: with
1: us. It's very unfortunate.
2: You know what I mean?
1: But for me, he was such an amazing player. And look, we have all had seen many, many great people fall from grace.
2: Mm-hmm.
1: But I think he really learned his lesson. And I think how he came out on the other side, I think, is the thing that matters. And there is a cautionary tale there, but there's also a kind of Raging Bull, Wolf of Wall Street, kind of amazing, wildly entertaining, fun ride. And, you know, I just adore him. I think he was one of the greatest, obviously, ever.
2: That's in 27?
1: Yeah. Yeah, hopefully. Yeah, we've been working on it. It's like The Fighter and, you know, a couple of other movies that we've done the good ones take time, and to develop them, to get them right, they take time. And I just hope I'm still, you know, believable in playing him at that age, which is, you know, kind of toward the end of his career.
2: I think you'll pull it off. Yeah. I've got a bunch of questions for you about so many things that you've been awesome in so many pop culture, iconic pop culture moments that you've been involved in. I got questions for you. We have a segment called Celebrity True or False, where we run down your list of stuff that you've done to see what's true or not, or what we've read. And we've got some great production value, including somebody you were in The Departed with. Hit it.
4: Celebrity True or False.
5: You can't handle the truth.
2: I think that voice sounds familiar to you right there, right? Pretty much.
1: My guy.
2: Okay, great. We'll get to that in a second. First up, true or false, Mark Wahlberg, the first Boogie Nights prosthetic was way too long and had to be shortened, and you've kept the second one at home, and you still own it.
1: Correct? I think the only one that I actually tried, fitted, wore, there was one that just kind of came up and hit me in the head, and that was not the kind of, you know, have the one.
2: The one.
1: Yes.
2: So it, but I guess.
1: The one that I wore in the film.
2: The one you wore in the film, yes. Which was not the original one, is what you're saying.
1: Alan, ask Howard. These gentlemen were actually putting it on me.
2: Okay. Is that
1: the
2: right?
1: Brave man.
2: I had no idea. Oh, royalty was here. My goodness. Wow. I imagine, Alan, is that what you said?
1: Yeah.
2: Oh, I imagine Alan's got a very deft touch.
1: We're working with Roger Corman Day. So.
2: Okay. Wow. Had no idea. But I guess, if you will, this was a two-part question, but you still have the other one.
1: I do.
2: Do you ever bring it out at all?
1: I don't. I moved it once when I moved it. It was like, you know, it's like a Homie the Clown thing. You just start bob him over the head with it. You wanted to get crazy, but I think those days are past us.
6: Don't play that.
2: What a movie, man. I got a second one for you from this film. True or false? We had Thomas Jane on. He was kind of talking about this, so now we can follow up here.
1: Love Thomas.
2: Paul Thomas Anderson told the kid in the firecracker scene to light them whenever he wanted so you and the rest of the actors didn't know when they would explode.
1: Yeah, he was just randomly lighting them off for 4 days.
2: Four days?
1: We were in that scene. I think it was up to 4 days.
2: With Alfred Molina and you and Thomas Jane?
1: Yeah.
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1: Ladies and gentlemen, our radio audience has returned here on the program. The only way, I guess, now that we have our full audience, I could introduce you is, ladies and gentlemen, Sam Marilla's live, Nixon 5.
2: Yes. I feel like I started Nixon 5, by the way.
1: Oh, you started Nixon 5?
2: I feel like I did, because during the Hawks series, when it was 1-1, you can look it up. There's footage of me behind C.J. McCollum giving his post-game interview after he beat us, and I'm behind him, and I go Nixon 5.
3: Wow.
2: And I gave a thumbs up. I was thinking about giving a middle finger, but I knew I was on camera.
3: Oh.
2: So I was like, if I give a finger, they're going to pull it off me. So I was like, let me troll Nixon 5. We lost the next game to the Hawks, too. We went down 2-1.
1: And then how many did...
2: Nixon 6.
1: Nixon 6.
2: Yeah.
1: Well, that'll be this year's tryout with the Philadelphia 76ers.
2: It was the most stressful, non-stressful run. Because every game, like that first game against the Cavs, it felt like so many of these games we came back from, it felt like, you ever watch like Shawshank the first time? Yeah. And you're like, this is miserable. And then the last like 3 minutes, you're like, all right, that was fun. That's
1: that
2: what
1: was,
2: every Knicks
1: that
2: game was.
1: Game one against the Cavs?
2: Oh my God, we were down like, how much were we down?
1: Oh, I remember that.
2: Yeah.
4: Something.
2: Oh, that's, yeah.
1: I remember that.
2: Stav and Judd Apatow. That was, that was right after we won. Yeah.
1: That's Stavvy Baby?
2: That's Stavvy Baby and
1: Judd Apatow.
2: Yeah, we had fun, man. That was pretty epic. You know what's fun about that? So that outfit that I'm wearing with Stavvy before the last pick, and Stav's outfit is the exact same outfit we wore when we beat the Celtics in game 6 the previous year, because we were at that game together,
1: right?
2: And we're superstitious, so we didn't even coordinate that. That was just, we just showed up that way.
1: Listen, this run was just as magical as it gets, and you know, it's amazing that again that they started dominating, though. I know the Hawks series looked like every other series that the Knicks have been playing in the playoffs.
2: Yeah.
1: To only serve to leave us all disappointed forever, pretty much forever. It had the hallmarks, C.J. McCollum starring as Trey Young or Halliburton or Reggie. Like, it's just, okay, here it goes again. And then a switch hit, only to have Cleveland, as you point out, in game one, come in and just rain points on them until they just watch the Knicks come back on them and then just... 120 points here, 130 points here, 140 points there. And it's just like, what the hell is going on?
2: It was crazy. And I didn't expect to really dislike Wembanyama, because I was like, he seems like kind of fun, you know? And then I was like, I really don't like him. Like, I started just spiraling. I was like doing research. I'm like, oh, his dad's 6'7", his mom is 6'3". It feels like they did this on purpose, you know? Like, it feels like eugenics. It feels like Hitler would have liked it. And, That's my take.
1: Okay.
2: Hitler would have liked Wemby. Maybe not. He didn't like black people, so that's a reach, I guess.
1: And but, you know, French.
2: And the French. Okay. Yeah, he didn't like any. No, I took a reach.
1: Probably didn't like basketball either.
2: Probably not.
1: Throw it out there.
2: Yeah.
1: Certainly not New York. But,
2: I did not like.
1: Wemby pointing to his head.
2: Oh, you're the clear villain.
1: That's it right there. When he told, because like Mitchell Robinson, you know, committed the offensive foul.
2: Yeah.
1: Points like, I'm in your head. And then it devolved from there, only to have OG pop one in on him, you know.
2: OG, if Brunson doesn't have that game 5, OG is the finals MVP. I mean, he was dominant, man. He was so good and fearless, dude. Throwing down dunks. And I mean, that tip in was...
1: Were you there for that one?
2: I wasn't at that one.
1: All right, which ones did you go to?
2: I went to game 1 in San Antonio.
1: What was that like?
2: Epic. It was amazing. I flew down with my friend, one of my childhood friends, Chase. We fly down to Austin. You couldn't get a ticket into San Antonio. It was all booked. I get a text from Shane Gillis, a comedian, who was like, are you going to the game? I said, yeah, I just landed in Austin. He goes, come over, I'm going. So we had like a drunk bus with all these other comics.
1: No kidding.
2: Matt McCusker, Tommy Pope, all these comedians.
1: Yeah.
2: And we were pounding drinks. We go there. We end up in a Knicks row, thankfully. I'm next to a bunch of Knicks fans.
1: Yeah.
2: We made friends. I didn't realize this till after the game, because I guess I was behind Chris Tucker. I was like, man, that guy looks like a fat Chris Tucker. And then after the thing, they were like, this is Chris Tucker. And I was like, holy love Chris Tucker, you know? And he clearly a Spurs fan. He's a Texas guy.
1: Right.
2: And then...
1: And then,
2: you know, Knicks are down. It's one of the things I'm like, oh, man, are we going to lose? And I will say the San Antonio fans, there's like a few crazy ones, but for the most part, they were pretty cool. They were pretty friendly. They were like, And they were talking trash, but I was like, guys, you've won five in my lifetime. Like, just.
1: Well, including the last time the Knicks made the finals.
2: I know. They've taken five. And it's like, it's not like you're not going to win one with Wemby. You're going to win probably a few with this young core of Wemby and Dylan Harper and Castle. They're unbelievable players.
1: Harper's so good.
2: He's unbelievable.
1: I thought he was going to get the Knicks, that he was going to be the one to get him. That it wasn't going to be Wemby.
2: Castle's tough, too. He's physical.
1: And he also doesn't...
2: And Champagne?
1: Well, and the thing with Castle is he's a UConn guy, so you know he's not spooked by Madison Square Garden.
2: Champagne's a St. John's guy.
1: Right, I know that. So you know those kids know what it's like to play in Madison Square Garden, right? So, but they just didn't know how to finish.
2: They didn't know how to finish.
1: And the Knicks did. And the Knicks, you know, would pull one rabbit out of a hat after another. I know they lost to the Cavs in the analytics department, right?
2: We heard that a lot.
1: Right?
2: That was embarrassing.
1: And the Spurs said the same thing, essentially, in a way. But
2: that is the epitome Brunson, of though. Loser talk.
1: I love going down this road here because it's also previewing what we're going to be talking about for much of the season that's upcoming. That Brunson has flipped the script for all of us. Mm. And he has now entered New York lore forever by being the Michael Jordan of the equation. The Knicks were supposed to lose all of these games because somebody else was raising their level to a point in crunch time that the Knicks could not overcome. And now the Knicks have one of those guys.
2: Oh, totally.
1: Themselves and the numbers support it. His ability, his 45 points in the closer was the most in a closer since Jordan did it on the Jazz.
2: 45.
1: If I'm not mistaken.
3: Yeah, Giannis had a 50 piece. Yeah.
2: But not in a closer, did he?
1: Not in a closer.
3: Yeah, it was in. Yeah, he did.
1: Oh, he did?
2: Oh, really?
1: Well,
2: whatever. He's 7 feet.
1: But then, exactly. But put up the photograph. This one actually made
2: beautiful.
1: Me feel
2: yeah, same.
1: That Ewing feels that he's got a championship now.
2: Imagine if Ewing had a guy like Brunson on his team.
1: Well, he had Bernard King in his rookie season.
2: Bernard was
1: at the end of
2: it. But they never really...
1: Right. It was never peak Bernard. But the fact that Brunson's like, all right, I'll hold the MVP trophy, but Pat, you take the Larry O'B.
2: Yeah.
1: His photograph. And the look on Brunson's face is just like, yeah, I did this. And I'm happy to share this with Patrick. Like, there's so many emotions when I see this.
2: A lot of emotions. The shot of Ewing in the Newsies cap, you know, when he's just kind of nodding like a proud dad, is beautiful. And Brunson, the way Brunson carried himself this whole run, like, just there's that shot of him walking out looking like Batman, just so, you know, stoic, stone-faced.
1: Right.
2: And you see Wemby, when they went to the finals, I know he's younger, but he's, like, crying, he's emotional. And I'm like, dude, you're 7'5". Like, this guy's 6 feet tall.
1: Right.
2: And he's carrying himself like business isn't over yet.
1: And he refused to be in a room with the trophy or have a photograph of it or even a rendering of it on a backdrop. Like whenever he was being interviewed by ESPN or ABC, it was like a dark backdrop. It didn't have like the trophy. He didn't want anything.
2: It's psycho stuff.
1: But
2: in a good way,
1: he's our psycho, right?
2: Oh, dude.
1: Like as opposed to somebody else's. Like you need that. Like this is going to be. It's. Now about this, let's go here. Their follow-up, all right? They're putting LeBron in the building, and his first night as a Sixer. Mm-hmm. And everybody's going to be sitting here thinking, Knicks can be had, that this is just a one-off. Because it's been, when was the last time we had repeat champions? Was the Warriors.
3: Warriors. Yeah, it's been a while.
1: And so the Knicks are just going to be that other one. What if the Knicks go ahead and do it again?
2: Why shouldn't
1: they be able to, right? You know,
2: let's
1: go.
2: Yeah, the Sixers are going to be tough, no question. I mean, losing Paul George is a good move for them. Gaining Jaylen Brown is a good move. Gaining LeBron, you look at the Warriors, you're like, how did you not trade for Jaylen Brown? Because then you get LeBron with Steph Curry. You know, I don't. The Warriors front office talk about letting down Steph Curry in these last few years. I think when that guy does that, what he's done in the Olympics, like you know, he's got a little left in the tank. So. The Sixers look tough for sure. Edgecombe's really good. Maxey is incredible. But yeah, why can't the Knicks do it again? Why not? Who's the biggest competition? Can the Pistons figure it out? Who's
1: go ahead, Chris. I'm sure you want to chime in here, although you're the team that acquired Paul George for Jaylen Brown.
3: I still think Boston's going to be right there too. Yeah.
2: Really?
3: Yeah.
2: Maybe. I mean, I don't, you never know, right? I mean, maybe just it's weird to have guys as good as Tatum and Brown and it just doesn't work. I mean, they won one, but it's weird that it's like you can't just coexist.
1: Right.
2: I also, for the Celtics, I always kind of resented that they were like, it's Tatum's team. I'm like, why can't you just be like, we're co-pilots? I didn't get, to me, that was just weird. It's like you're just trying to create the stuff.
1: There was something going on.
3: It feels like there's something going on. Also, just cap purposes, you're paying two guys more than 50% of the salary. That's just not sustainable in the way the NBA is kind of set up right now.
1: Who'd you run into or meet in the Knicks playoff run that you'd never met before, you know, down there on the old Celebrity Row? Or
2: I mean, I've met most of them before. I ran to Bernard King. I chatted with him for a while. I had a show on MSG for a brief minute, and I interviewed him, and he always remembered me from it, which is just so strange.
1: He's the best.
2: He's the nicest guy, and got to say what up to Walt a couple of times. He's just the legend.
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1: Matt Hill, Stories from the Summits of Sport, a collection of this man's ESPN work, is available on Tuesday, September 22nd. So 3 weeks from today, wherever you get your books is where you can get Seth Wickersham's newest book, Beyond That Hill. And so you're saying this is just a collection of stories from your quarter century of work with ESPN that have not made it in any of your pieces or works, or and this, you're sort of hoovering up all the good stuff and putting it in a book.
2: It's an essentials. And so, you know, and I think that, like, what you try to do with something like that is, you know, you're not only trying to give the readers, you know, your best stories, but, you know, you're trying to reflect, you know, how sports and maybe even the country has changed so that the book has a point. Right. And so, you know, there's stories that I've done on people like Kobe Bryant or Tom Brady. There's stories that Don Van Natta and I did in there that, you know, especially our Goodell, Jerry Jones story from 2017. I think of all the ones we've done, that one is the one that, you know, I'm proudest of. There's just a ton of great backstory to that one. And
1: like what?
2: Well, remember, so that was the fall of 17, and it was a tough year for the league. Remember, President Trump in his first term was coming after the Kneelers. They were scrambling. You know, Don and I had that piece of reporting from Bob McNair. You can't have the inmates running the prison. I mean, it was a tough fall. And in the middle of it, Jerry Jones was threatening to sue the NFL to block Rodgers' contract extension. And it was a cold war between two of the most powerful people in sports. And, you know, we felt like we could tell a really insidery story about that one. And we just have a ton of colorful reporting in that story. But I'll never forget, the story was about to go to print. And I was driving from New York to Connecticut. And I got a call from Don, and he said he had just gotten off the phone with an impeccable source who said at the beginning of the year, there was this phone call with Roger Goodell, Jerry Jones, and Jeff Pasch, who was the league's general counsel.
1: Right.
2: And it was about Zeke Elliott when they were going to tell Jerry that Zeke was suspended, which Jerry was surprised about, to put it mildly.
1: Oh, he was pissed.
2: He was so upset.
1: Right.
2: And the source said, we're not at liberty to say what happened, but there was some colorful language, and you guys should try to figure out what was said. And so we're both working the phones, and we end up learning that, you know, Roger and Jeff tell Jerry about Zeke's suspension. Jerry, you know, got very upset, and he says, you know, you think Bob Kraft came after you hard. Bob Kraft is blank compared to what I'm going to do to you. And, you know, the process of gathering that reporting and getting it into print and showing readers a deeper look at the sport that, you know, look, I think people love football most and know about it the least. That was our goal with that story and all of our stories, and that was a particularly fun one.
1: So out of the names of the folks that you have in here, my goodness, Mahomes, Brady, Prime, Kobe, just the name four, who was the most fierce competitor that you've come across? Whether it was gleaning something from the interview with him or her, or stories that were told by others about this subject.
2: That's a great, I mean, once you get to a certain level of the uber competitors, obviously Brady, I think, you know, I first met Tom, you know, so I was hired in 2000. He graduated from Michigan in 2000. Fall of 2001, I'm getting my first kind of shot to go write big feature stories for ESPN. They send me to Foxborough to write about this young guy who's coming on well and playing well in relief of Bledsoe, and then we'll probably go back to the bench. And so I meet with Brady. This is like October of 01. He's wearing like a gray sweatsuit and a backpack. He looks like a junior at Michigan. Mm-hmm. And I'll never forget, he said, you know, football's always come really easy to me. And, you know, at the time, we were both young men kind of getting our career breaks at the same time, and I didn't have the perspective to understand what he was saying then. But I think that, like, anytime he says something like that, he means it to the bottom of his soul. And I think that, like, the intensity that the fire within him compared to other people, I think is pretty unique. And I mean, that's not like a groundbreaking statement. There's a lot of examples.
1: When you're comparing it to somebody like Kobe, though, right? I mean,
2: yeah, Kobe was motivated, but Kobe was different, obviously, because he had the spotlight on him being a first round pick from the beginning, and so he had something to kind of live up to. Whereas Brady was under the radar for a bit,
1: and also at Michigan had a share time with Drew Henson, mm-hmm. and he showed up after Greasy won the national championship, mm-hmm. so he had those big shoes to fill. And I guess Kobe was a massive prep star in Philadelphia.
2: He was,
1: you know.
2: I think Brady just, you know, the little things he said over the years that you look back on and you think those were the clues. You know, football's always come easy to me. It doesn't mean that he never had to work at it, because he obviously worked his tail off. But I think that, like, those are the things where he had, like, an innate sense of the game, and he kind of took to it in a special way that, in retrospect, you kind of see those little moments as lore or little clues. And another one happened, like, about a decade later. I was in his living room, and he says, you know, my first 10 years in the league have prepared me for my last 10. And I was like, what? Like, this dude is just saying he's going to play 20 years? And, you know, I didn't take it, you know, I took him at his word, but I didn't think he would do it. I thought that was an admirable goal. I think he did okay on that.
1: Well, and then also you could make the case his last 10 were better than his first 10.
2: Huge case.
1: Or at least his last 10 will be better than anybody's 10.
2: He was a
1: complete... Obviously, mostly.
2: Yeah.
1: But the way that he finished mm-hmm. as a 40-year-old,
2: mm-hmm.
1: his stats... I mean, you're seeing Rodgers attempt it now. I mean, Breeze barely cracked his 40s before, mm-hmm. you know, he retired. You know, you're looking at the league right now, and the only comparison you could make is to somebody who is in your book, Beyond That Hill, and Mahomes.
2: Yeah.
1: Because Mahomes has, in his 20s, surpassed Brady in his 20s. Now comes the hard part.
2: Yep.
1: To try and stay with Brady, right?
2: And there's so many things that have to go right. You know, when Brady was in his mid-30s, Belichick, and this is in the book, Belichick presented a study to

0: told me he couldn't play anymore, and then he goes out and wins an effing Super Bowl. I mean, can you imagine, like, you know, Kraft and Belichick have been through a lot together, but can you imagine, you know, saying that to your boss and your boss having that, having to watch Tom Brady win a Super Bowl as a Tampa Bay Buck?
1: That's tough, but in retrospect, if you really want to, let's be real about it, wouldn't you say Brady had a better chance to win a Super Bowl in Tampa in that one season than staying put with the roster that the Patriots had around him at that point in time? Chris, you're also an expert on this subject.
2: 100%, yes.
1: Right?
2: Yeah.
1: You know what I mean? So
2: that 2019 Patriots team was not equipped to win.
1: Even with Brady playing at the top of his game, I don't...
2: I mean, they lost at home in the wild card.
0: They did.
1: Yeah, I didn't see it, but Belichick commissioned a report, or it landed on his desk?
0: No, he kind of did it internally and saying, you know, this is why we're going to make this pick. We're looking at a quarterback, and we'll look to, you know, set up a transition.
1: Uh-huh.
0: Obviously, that all came to a head during the 2017 season, and, you know, Jimmy was surprised everybody with that trade when he was moved to San Francisco. But again, you know, Brady's a fascinating guy because unlike almost any unique athlete, his body outlasted his will for football, which is... almost every time it's the other way around.
1: No doubt about it. No doubt about it. But he's also, you know, living through it, living it on still as a broadcaster, going to the stadium. You can hear he gets better every week. I think he's a much better broadcaster now than he was when he first started. And he works at it. You could tell, like, he truly does work at it, which no surprise based on the work ethic you're describing. What's your favorite Mahomes story that you've grabbed then? Because, well, I mean, again, he is set up. If he can continue on and create another dynastic run,
0: totally,
1: in Kansas City to try and catch Brady, and
0: yeah, the story
1: is nuts, but
0: the story about Mahomes that's in there. I mean, it's a long story about, you know, how he came to be, and I had like three sentences in there about how he liked to put ketchup on steak, and that took off. Like, that became the buzzworthy thing for, like, I want to say. Our guy, Peter Schaefer, or Peter Schrager, was talking about it on Good Morning Football, I want to say, like, 2 weeks after the fact.
1: Right.
0: I think the most interesting thing about Mahomes is how different he is from Brady in a couple essential ways. Obviously, they have an incredible innate drive where they're running for a finish line that doesn't really exist. I mean, they're competing only against themselves. But Mahomes was under the radar in Texas as a quarterback, and it seems staggeringly ridiculous to think about right now, but it's true. And you know, they have the Elite 11 regionals, which are like the high school showcase, and then if you do well enough, you go down the road and you're in the Elite 11 nationals. And he didn't qualify for the regional. Patrick Mahomes, with that skill set, didn't qualify in Texas. And I asked him about it, wondering if, like, that was the cliche chip on his shoulder. You hear it with Tom all the time, talking about how UCLA pulled their scholarship and USC, you know, ended up not wanting him and, you know, dropping to the sixth round. And he was so level-headed about it. He goes, no, you know, East Texas isn't really known for quarterbacks, and I was kind of lost. I was more known for baseball, and that was that. And I thought that was interesting because where his greatness comes from, and really, you know, the subtext of the book is, like, where greatness comes from and what the price of it is, I thought was so much different than Tom's. I mean, they overlap. The Venn diagrams overlap, but... the thing that I think Jordan kind of brought to the culture of finding slights and nurturing them and inventing them at times, that was never the case with him. I think that he's someone who's always been running his own race, and, you know, it's worked out well for him.
1: Well, I mean, this year, you want to continue the Brady analogy in terms of a career. In the middle of his two dynastic runs, Brady blew out his knee and had to come back from that. And we'll see if Mahomes has another dynastic run in him, but he's coming back from a knee injury. And, you know, you're hearing how, you know, and Jeremy Fowler's, you know, I guess top tens. Mahomes isn't number one on that list. Everyone's overlooking the Chiefs potentially, maybe for good reason.
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1: Our radio audience has returned. Will Forte is here. We just saw a clip of Coyote versus Acme in theaters nationwide this Friday, August 28th. John Cena was already on in support of this a few weeks ago. And it's the live action, the animation, and just everything. It looks amazing. It looks so great to see this on the screen. And, of course, so many folks of, you know, our generation will remember Roger Rabbit and things like that. And it kind of has a similar feel to that.
2: Yeah, obviously. Big shoes to fill, obviously, like that. You know, that's the top of the heap when it comes to the mixture of live action and animation. And so that, you know, we were just trying to do something that lived up to these wonderful Looney Tunes characters that we grew up loving. And, you know, the whole thing was just made with such love and respect for Looney Tunes. So we're really excited by how it turned out.
1: Okay, yeah. And Cena's just a great human.
2: He's so good. Right? And it's really fun to watch him work. He just is. He's got these really long chunks of dialogue, and I've never seen him chunk anything. He's so prepared, and then he's also a really gifted improviser. So he can slip in some incredibly funny dialogue seamlessly into this written word and get right back into the next thing he's supposed to say, and I don't have that talent. Like, I can maybe every once in a while think of something funny to say, but then I'll chunk it when I'm trying to get right back into the prepared dialogue.
1: Man, he's veering into your lane, and you say he has skill set that you're...
2: Oh, he's amazing. I actually learned a lot from him.
1: What about wrestling? Can you get in his lane?
2: And he knows that I'm very, very strong and powerful.
1: You can
2: have that. Yeah. You can. Wily moves, pun intended. Yeah.
1: Look at you, man. Yeah, obviously.
2: Thank God we're in a different weight class, right?
1: Yeah. Otherwise, you'd have to teach him a lesson.
2: Exactly.
1: Understood. And just acting with not, like, how did you do this? Like, we just saw you holding up an Acme rocket in your hands.
2: Yeah.
1: And an evidence box that looked real, that was put on the table by, you know, Wile E. Coyote. How did you pull this sort of stuff off?
2: A lot of that stuff is pretty easy. Like the rocket skates, you're just holding a pair of blades or something, right?
1: Okay.
2: So they can just animate over it. But there are some very intricate things. Like there's a scene in here where an animated piano falls onto a car, an actual car, and smashes the car. So you're just seeing how they implode the car, and you have to do so many different takes, and then they composite the shots, and you can actually see there on the day how it's going to work. And it was so fun. But like, actually, when we're talking to a character, it's a different story, because like there's a traditional thing where you just hold a tennis ball on the end of a stick so you know where the character's eyes are.
1: Yes.
2: Well, Dave Green, the director, had this really smart thing. He took this guy, this iconic puppeteer, Dave Barclay, who like did Jabba the Hutt and Yoda and like all the Fraggle Rock characters, just a ton of stuff. Uh-huh. And he had a Wile E. Coyote puppet. So during rehearsals, we would move around with that puppet, and he would be able to be as expressive as Wile E. is. And you know, by the time we got to shooting the scene with the tennis ball, you really kind of knew what Wile E. was going to do.
1: So someone else is holding the stick with the tennis ball, obviously, while you're at it.
2: Yes. Yeah. Or sometimes it's just like a little pole with a tennis ball on it.
1: Dude. Just when you thought, it's so high tech and all that stuff, it's just a tennis ball.
2: Oh, yeah.
1: At the end of the day. Sometimes it's simple as that.
2: Yeah.
1: Coyote versus Acme, available in theaters nationwide this Friday, August 28th. It's been a while since you've been here. Are you still a fan of the Raiders? Are we still in on this?
2: I am. I mean, I'll be honest, I was a little upset by them moving to Las Vegas.
1: Right.
2: I was born in Oakland. You know, my A's have done it too, so it's tough to take, but they're still my team.
1: Yes.
2: I haven't like moved off of them, but it's just a little different not having them be in Oakland.
1: Yeah.
2: And that's how I felt when they went to Los Angeles too, back in the day, back in the 80s. It just felt so right when they came back home. So
1: you spent time in the black hole in your life.
2: Oh yeah. I got to go hang out with Phil Villapiano in the black hole. I got to hang out with him and Franco Harris together.
1: Dude.
2: Like pretty, you know, right before Franco passed away. I think it was like within that next year.
1: Yeah.
2: He had come because it was some anniversary of the Immaculate Reception.
1: Uh-huh. Yeah.
2: And And so it was really fun to be down there because you're with like all these people dressed up in Raiders stuff. And they just had such respect for Franco Harris. It was really fun to see how they embraced him.
1: Yes.
2: And Phil Villapiano is just an amazing guy. And
1: they didn't drop a...
2: meet Dave Casper through him and just, it was, you know, it's like royalty.
1: They didn't drop a Phil Villapiano on a car. Right?
2: No, they did not. Okay. This is a regular piano. That would be, thank you for the clarification.
1: There would have to be a stunt Villapiano for something like that. Understood. All right. I've got a list of celebrity true or false aspects about your career. I want to know what's true and what's not.
2: Okay.
1: Okay. And we have, as always, great production value to kick it off. Please hit it.
3: Celebrity true or false.
4: You can't handle the truth.
1: All right, and that's all. That's also a harbinger. Jack Nicholson's voice, right there.
2: True.
1: celebrity true or false with Will Forte. True or false? First up, you roomed with Val Kilmer, and the two of you actually considered competing on the Amazing Race together.
2: That's true.
1: All right.
5: What?
1: All right. Let's start from the beginning. You and Val Kilmer are
2: so we're in MacGruber together.
1: Okay.
2: He had a place in New Mexico. Mm-hmm. That he had to sell, and he was living in a rented place in Malibu, and he was going to find a new place in Malibu. So he asked me, would it be okay if he stayed with me for what I thought was a couple days while he was locking down a new place in Malibu? Mm-hmm. It ended up being like 2.5-3 months, and it was a blast. So I would watch Amazing Race every week, and he would come in and say, this stuff is going to rot your mind. What are you doing watching this reality crap? And I said, it's pretty good. You should watch it.
1: It's a reality competition. It's a reality competition.
2: I loved it. So he sat down, and by the end of the first time watching it, he's like, oh, this is pretty good. So every Sunday, it was Sunday, right?
1: Yeah.
2: We would watch it together.
1: Yeah.
2: And at a certain point, a couple weeks in, we just looked at each other. We're like, we got to do the Amazing Race. And we called our reps the next day.
1: Uh-huh.
2: And they were like, no way. No, what are you doing? And so we kind of just let it go. And then when he just sadly passed away recently, I called them all up and I reminded them like, oh, remember we wanted to do the Amazing Race? And they're like, oh man, you should have done that. Like, you were the people who told us not to.
1: Damn it.
2: Yeah.
1: What was he like as a roommate? Messy?
2: It was the coolest experience. There was a time, we were both kind of Oscars in a way and both kind of Felixes also in a way.
1: Yeah.
2: But I just will always remember there was this one time when we were both doing something at the kitchen table and a Doors song came on and we just started singing a Doors song together. It just made me remember back when the Doors movie was coming out.
1: Yeah.
2: Never in a million years would have thought that I'd even get a chance to shake Val Kilmer's hand.
1: Yes.
2: And now he's my roommate that I want to move out of my house because I'm it was so fun.
1: That's so great. I love
2: he
1: that.
2: He was a magical dude.
1: Second one for you here. Speaking of MacGruber, true or false, you owned the Mazda Miata that he drove in the film?
2: I did.
1: So that was your car?
2: I didn't own it.
1: You owned it.
2: We used it.
1: Uh-huh.
2: And then I just asked as production was ending, oh, what are you doing with the car? And they said, oh, we're just going to sell it. And I said, how much? And they said, $1,000. So me and John and Yorma, who made the movie together, we said, let's do it. It was a great deal for them because they didn't put in any of the money. I bought it, but the three of us owned it. And it was just like sitting in my garage for, I don't know, 15 to 13 years. So finally I sold it for charity.
1: Okay.
2: This wonderful guy, Mike, bought it for like $55,000.
1: Whoa.
2: He let us sell it again the next year for charity, the same charity.
1: Uh-huh.
2: Again, bought it to keep it for $55,000 again. And then we sold it a third time. And now somebody else has it up in Canada somewhere.
1: So is it any point in time here? Was it here in Southern California that you
2: oh, yeah.
1: Okay. So you could be, did you drive around? Like somebody could like be at a red light and turn and there's Will Forte and the Mazda Miata from MacGruber?
2: I didn't drive it because we had to go straight from the set in Albuquerque where we shot MacGruber to the whole season in SNL. So by the time I got back and the car was in my garage, the battery was dead and the tires were flat. And so it wasn't till we made the MacGruber TV series in 2021 that they came and loaded it onto a flatbed and we used it for the TV series too.
1: Love it.
2: Yeah.
1: Next up, true or
2: false? But I did then when I was getting it ready to be auctioned off, I did drive it down to the place I had to try to get it smogged and stuff like that. And I did
1: smog testing the Miata from MacGruber.
2: Well, because it's not just this Miata. Yeah. It's also like in the TV series, we drew a bunch of like nasty sayings on the car. So like I'm driving around with pictures of, I think there's a picture of a penis on it, and you know, stuff like that.
1: Safe for driving, but not safe for work.
2: Yeah.
1: Got it. Will Forte right here on the Rich Eisen Show. Back to wrap it in a sec.
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12: This is a good one.
1: Yes, this is a good one. Our radio audience has returned. Mark Wahlberg is here. We just on the TV side just saw a trailer for By Any Means, an outstanding cast. Yahya Abdul-Mateen and also Mark Wahlberg right at the top of the flow chart. Great to see you, Matt.
12: Thank you, buddy. Good to see you.
1: That's this movie, brother.
12: Yeah, this one is intense. I've been in a lot of movies. I've played some pretty memorable characters, but this one definitely is right at the top of the list.
1: What drew you to playing Greg Scarpa?
12: The material, the unlikely partnership, and the partnership and the bond that was created between these two guys. You know, this is based on a true story. And when I knew a lot about Greg Scarpa, a.k.a. the Grim Reaper, who's probably had more, you know, recorded murders in the history of the mob than any other mob figure. And when I found out that he was involved in cracking the Mississippi Burning case and this other case in 66 with a voting activist, I was just blown away. And, you know, it wasn't like he was the typical, you know, FBI informant. This guy thought he was James Bond. Mm-hmm. And he was out there doing things that nobody expected. And, you know, when people couldn't get answers and information, he had a very specific method of getting lots of information quickly. Mm-hmm. And he was trying to encourage his partner that this is the way things need to be done. And it was just such a great script. You know, Elegance Bratton, who I was a fan of seeing his first film, he was directing the movie. It was one of the blacklist script, so one of the best unproduced screenplays in Hollywood. And, you know, I had flirted with the idea of playing Scarpa in the past with Antoine Fuqua in a film that he had based on Greg's life in and around the Colombo Wars. Mm. And so this was an opportunity for me to go and play that part and to play a supporting role, which has a lot of bite to it.
1: No doubt, man. And you could see you got something.
12: Yeah, we got a little bit of prosthetics, put on a lot of weight, spent the entire time with Greg Jr.
1: Yeah.
12: Who was also, you know, he actually rose further in the ranks than his dad in the mob. And he was new to being home. And he worked on the movie with me the entire time.
1: No kidding.
12: And I think the thing for me that really humanized Scarpa, which kind of set it off for me, when I was finally in costume, you know, I had, that was my real hair. People think I was wearing a wig. I was like the departed hair. It was just like, I have to have this crazy comb over. That's all my real hair.
1: Nice.
12: And I was like, I got ready, came out, was in wardrobe, makeup, and Greg and Linda were sitting together, and he was like, oh my God, that's Daddy. And I was like, it just put it in perspective. It just humanized him for me in a way. Wow. It was like, okay, here's a guy who just lived in this world, which a lot of us don't really understand, and what he had to do to survive. You know, I felt like, okay, I got a connection to this guy, and you know, just, you know, this guy, he makes up his own rules.
1: And the FBI, to this date, has never acknowledged that Scarpa was part of helping the federal government in this crucial period of our
12: time. And oddly enough, he never helped the government convict anybody who was in the mafia. You know, he utilized all of his relationships, connections to help his guys get away with things. So, yeah, it's a crazy story.
1: Fascinating. Wow. And this is in theaters near you tomorrow. And what a cast, too.
12: Yeah.
1: Giancarlo Esposito, not pictured
12: phenomenal.
1: In the trailer. He's in it.
12: Yeah. David Strait Theron.
1: Yeah. Josh Lucas as well.
12: Yeah.
1: And Yahya Abdul-Mateen, who's been
12: phenomenal.
1: Yeah,
12: that is amazing.
1: He's red hot right now.
12: Amazing. Yeah, yeah. He's been doing a lot. I said, but I was saying yes, yes.
1: Nice. Yes, you're right. Yes, yes.
12: He's been doing a lot of amazing work. And, you know, it was just so cool to be in there with this, like, a younger kind of serious actor, you know, obviously classically trained. But it was amazing to see him play this part and carry this movie. I think people are going to be blown away.
1: All right. Again, it by any means available in theaters nationwide tomorrow, September 4th. Mark Wahlberg here on the program. You excited for your Patriots season? What do you got here?
12: I am. We had a pretty good year last year.
1: A little bit
12: above what the expectations were.
1: I should say so.
12: And look, obviously we got a tougher schedule this year, according to everybody else. But I think Mike's got those guys really believing in themselves. Drake May is definitely the truth, and I think you know, they've added some nice pieces. It's exciting. Exciting to see what's going on now. The Red Sox are playing good. I was just trying to figure out who was going to beat the Yankees for me. I was rooting for the Dodgers, and then you know, I was like, well, wait, we might actually be able to do this ourselves because the Blue Jays are now kind of, you know, at the bottom of the barrel. Tampa looks good. But it's fun. It's nice to see those guys playing and young kids playing together and you know, sweeping the Dodgers.
1: Doing it without Roman Anthony.
12: Yeah.
1: Without
12: incredible.
1: You know, without Crochet. They're coming on.
12: It's incredible.
1: Strong. But, you know, I guess, so when did you go to the old, you know, the old Foxborough when you were like on those metal?
12: I did. I was at Foxborough quite a few times.
1: Grogan, Tony Eason, what are we talking
12: about? Yeah, Grogan, Eason. And I also, in 1990, opened for the New Kids at Gillette. I opened for them there.
1: How about that?
12: Yeah, 2 days there, 2 days at Dodger Stadium. It's craziness.
1: So you're in Foxborough, opening what,
12: Foxborough, yeah. Yeah.
1: Okay.
12: Yeah. 60,000, whatever the number
1: was.
12: You
1: got that going for you.
12: Craziness. You know, always being such a diehard fan and seeing them do so well for such a long time, obviously, what Brady and those guys did and Bill Belichick.
1: No, yeah.
12: You know, there's some rumors and some talk. I haven't read the script yet, but there was supposed to be a Bill Belichick biopic script coming my way.
1: Oh,
12: we'll see. And, you know, we've been working on Pete Rose for quite some time.
1: All right.
12: We're hoping to be into production sometime in early 27.
1: Mm. But the Belichick biopic.
12: That'd be crazy.
1: Who plays Belichick?
12: Hopefully me.
1: Oh, yeah. Okay.
12: They asked. They said, would I be interested? I said, why wouldn't I be?
1: Wow.
12: Of course I would be. I haven't read the script. A friend of mine, actually, I think, who actually produced and financed this film, has the rights. And according to them, I haven't heard this or anything from Bill, that he is interested and involved. So that makes it a lot easier.
1: You know? Interested and involved.
12: Yes.
1: About a biopic on himself.
12: Yes.
1: And you would play Bill.
12: I would be very interested to explore that possibility. That's for sure.
1: Okay. And so, do you already do a Belichick or
12: no? But I got, you know. Listen, I don't want to put it out there like that. You know, the same thing with Pete. Like, this will be endless amount of time and preparation. Same thing like with Scarpa. You know, this will be months, if not a years, of work to prepare.
1: So would you play Pete? Would you play Pete Rose?
12: Yes. Yeah, but this is Pete. That's Pete when he's about to break the record, when he's managing,
1: right?
12: And then, you know, dealing with Giamatti and all that stuff. And so we've had a script, and we've been working on various. There's been various versions of the script, but we're getting very close.
13: Mm. Wow!
1: So would be the Pete Rose era of when he got popped. Is what you're saying?
12: Yeah, but starting with him, you know, kind of chasing, breaking the record, managing the Reds,
1: right?
12: Player manager. And then, you know, all the other stuff that was going on. Very colorful life.
1: I always thought if he came out and did like an Oprah Winfrey tour.
12: Yeah.
1: Saying, don't be like me. Gambling can break up families. Gambling just destroys. I don't want to gamble anymore. Yeah. And just be like, he'd be in the Hall of Fame. I really swear.
12: Yeah, I think there was many things that he could have done. But I don't, you know, maybe he was just so far down that path that it was like now to come clean. We maybe he just thought it would be embarrassing for him or whatever. But I think now, posthumously, he'll walk right in, I think, first.
1: Well, I mean, now that he's here, but unfortunately no longer with us.
12: It's very unfortunate.
1: You know what I mean?
12: But for me, he was such an amazing player. And look, we have all had seen many, many great people fall from grace.
1: Mm-hmm.
12: But I think he really learned his lesson. And I think how he came out on the other side, I think, is the thing that matters. And there is a cautionary tale there. But there's also a kind of raging bull, Wolf of Wall Street, kind of amazing, wildly entertaining, fun ride. And, you know, I just adore him. I think he was one of the greatest, obviously, ever.
1: That's in 27?
12: Yeah. Yeah, hopefully. Yeah, we've been working on it. It's like The Fighter and, you know, a couple of other movies that we've done the good ones take time. And to develop them, to get them right, they take time. And I just hope I'm still, you know, believable in playing him at that age, which is, you know, kind of toward the end of his career.
1: I think you'll pull it off. Yeah. I've got a bunch of questions for you about so many things that you've been awesome in, and some pop culture, iconic pop culture moments that you've been involved in. I got questions for you. We have a segment called Celebrity True or False, where we run down your list of stuff that you've done to see what's true or not,
12: sure,
1: or what we've read. And we've got some great production value, including somebody you were in The Departed with. Hit it.
14: Celebrity True or False?
15: You can't handle the truth.
1: I think that voice sounds familiar to you right there, right? Pretty much.
12: My guy.
1: Okay, great. We'll get to that in a second. First up, true or false, Mark Wahlberg, the first Boogie Nights prosthetic was way too long and had to be shortened, and you've kept the second one at home and you still own it.
12: I think the only one that I actually tried, fitted, wore, there was one that just kind of came up and hit me in the head. And that was not the kind of, you know, have the one.
1: The one.
12: Yes.
1: So it, but I guess.
12: The one that I wore in the film.
1: The one you wore in the film, yeah. Which was not the original one, is what you're saying.
12: Alan, ask Howard. These gentlemen were actually putting it on me.
1: Okay. Is that right?
12: Brave man.
1: I had no idea. Oh, royalty was here. My goodness. Wow. I imagine Alan, is that what you said?
12: Yeah.
1: Oh, I imagine Alan's got a very deft touch.
12: We're working with Roger Corman Day. So.
1: Okay. Wow. I had no idea. But I guess, if you will, this was a two-part question, but you still have the other one.
12: I do.
1: Do you ever bring it out at all?
12: I don't. I moved it once when I moved it. It was like, you know, it's like a Homie the Clown thing. You just start bobbing over the head with it. You wanted to get crazy, but I think those days are past us.
13: Don't play that.
1: What a movie, man. I got a second one for you from this film. True or false? We had Thomas Jane on. He was kind of talking about this, so now we can follow up here.
12: Love Thomas.
1: Paul Thomas Anderson told the kid in the firecracker scene to light them whenever he wanted so you and the rest of the actors didn't know when they would explode.
12: Yeah, he was just randomly lighting them off for 4 days.
1: Four days?
12: We were in that scene. I think it was up to 4 days.
1: With Alfred Molina and you and Thomas Jane?
12: Yeah.
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18: 6 months ago, I was still losing my hair, and someone approached me and asked me if I wanted to stop. I said, yes, I do. So they sent me to Dr. Gary Petras. 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
1: Ladies and gentlemen, our radio audience has returned here on the program. The only way, I guess, now that we have our full audience, I could introduce you is, ladies and gentlemen, Sam Marilla's live, Nixon 5.
2: Yes. I feel like I started Nixon 5, by the way.
1: Oh, you started Nixon 5?
2: I feel like I did, because during the Hawks series, when it was 1-1, you can look it up. There's footage of me behind C.J. McCollum giving his post-game interview after he beat us, and I'm behind him, and I go, Nixon 5.
3: Wow.
2: And I gave a thumbs up. I was thinking about giving a middle finger, but I knew I was on camera.
3: Oh.
2: So I was like, if I give a finger, they're going to pull it off me. So I was like, let me troll Nixon 5. We lost the next game to the Hawks, too. We went down 2-1.
1: And then how many did...
2: Nixon 6.
1: Nixon 6.
2: Yeah.
1: Well, that'll be this year's tryout with the Philadelphia 76ers.
2: It was the most stressful, non-stressful run. Because every game, like that first game against the Cavs, it felt like so many of these games we came back from, it felt like, you ever watch like Shawshank the first time? Yeah. And you're like, this is miserable. And then the last like 3 minutes, you're like, all right, that was fun. That's
1: that
2: what
1: was,
2: every Knicks
1: that
2: game was.
1: Game one against the Cavs?
2: Oh my God, we were down like how much?
1: Oh,
2: were we down?
1: I remember that.
2: Yeah,
4: something.
2: Oh, that's yeah.
1: I remember that.
2: Stav and Judd Apatow. That was that. That was right after we won. Yeah,
1: that's Stavvy baby.
2: That's Stavvy baby and
1: Judd Apatow.
2: Yeah, we had fun, man. That was pretty epic. You know what's fun about that? So that outfit that I'm wearing with Stavvy before the last pick, and Stav's outfit is the exact same outfit we wore when we beat the Celtics. In game 6 the previous year, because we were at that game together,
1: right?
2: And we're superstitious, so we didn't even coordinate that. That was just, we just showed up that way.
1: Listen, this run was just as magical as it gets, and you know, it's amazing that again that they started dominating. Though I know the Hawks series looked like every other series that the Knicks have been playing in the playoffs.
2: Yeah.
1: To only serve to leave us all disappointed forever. Pretty much forever. It had the hallmarks, C.J. McCollum starring as Trey Young or Halliburton or Reggie. Like, it's just, okay, here it goes again. And then a switch hit, only to have Cleveland, as you point out, in game one, come in and just rain points on them until they just watch the Knicks come back on them. And then just... 120 points here, 130 points here, 140 points there. And it's just like, what the hell is going on?
2: It was crazy. And I didn't expect to really dislike Wembanyama, because I was like, he seems like kind of fun, you know? And then I was like, I really don't like him. Like, I started just spiraling. I was like doing research. I'm like, oh, his dad's 6'7", his mom is 6'3". It feels like they did this on purpose, you know? Like, it feels like eugenics. It feels like Hitler would have liked it. And, That's my take.
1: Okay.
2: Hitler would have liked Wemby. Maybe not. He didn't like black people, so that's a reach, I guess.
1: And but, you know, French.
2: And the French. Okay. Yeah, he didn't like any. No, I took a reach.
1: Probably didn't like basketball either.
2: Probably not.
1: Throw it out there.
2: Yeah.
1: Certainly not New York. But,
2: I did not like.
1: Wemby pointing to his head.
2: Oh, you're the clear villain.
1: That's it right there. When he told, because like Mitchell Robinson, you know, committed the offensive foul.
2: Yeah.
1: Points like, I'm in your head. And then it devolved from there, only to have OG pop one in on him, you know.
2: OG, if Brunson doesn't have that game 5, OG is the finals MVP. I mean, he was dominant, man. He was so good and fearless, dude. Throwing down dunks. And I mean, that tip in was...
1: Were you there for that one?
2: I wasn't at that one.
1: All right, which ones did you go to?
2: I went to game 1 in San Antonio.
1: What was that like?
2: Epic. It was amazing. I flew down with my friend, one of my childhood friends, Chase. We fly down to Austin. You couldn't get a ticket into San Antonio. It was all booked. I get a text from Shane Gillis, a comedian, who was like, are you going to the game? I said, yeah, I just landed in Austin. He goes, come over. I'm going. So we had like a drunk bus with all these other comics.
1: No kidding.
2: Matt McCusker, Tommy Pope, all these comedians.
1: Yeah.
2: And we were pounding drinks. We go there. We end up in a Knicks row, thankfully. I'm next to a bunch of Knicks fans.
1: Yeah.
2: We made friends. I didn't realize this till after the game, because I guess I was behind Chris Tucker. I was like, man, that guy looks like a fat Chris Tucker. And then after the thing, they were like, this is Chris Tucker. And I was like, holy love Chris Tucker, you know? And clearly a Spurs fan. He's a Texas guy.
1: Right.
2: And then...
1: Right.
2: And then, you know, Knicks are down. It's one of those things where I'm like, oh, man, are we going to lose? And I will say the San Antonio fans, there's like a few crazy ones, but for the most part, they were pretty cool. They were pretty friendly. They were like... And they were talking trash, but I was like, guys, you've won five in my lifetime. Like, just.
1: Well, including the last time the Knicks made the finals.
2: I know. They've taken five. And it's like, it's not like you're not going to win one with Wemby. You're going to win probably a few with this young core of Wemby and Dylan Harper and Castle. They're unbelievable players.
1: Harper's so good.
2: He's unbelievable.
1: I thought he was going to get the Knicks, that he was going to be the one to get him. That it wasn't going to be Wemby.
2: Castle's tough, too. He's physical.
1: And he also doesn't...
2: And Champagne?
1: Well, and the thing with Castle is he's a UConn guy, so you know he's not spooked by Madison Square Garden.
2: Champagne's a St. John's guy.
1: Right, I know that. So you know those kids know what it's like to play in Madison Square Garden, right? So, but they just didn't know how to finish.
2: They didn't know how to finish.
1: And the Knicks did. And the Knicks, you know, would pull one rabbit out of a hat after another. I know they lost to the Cavs in the analytics department, right? They lost
2: the analytics. Yeah, we heard that a lot. Right? That was embarrassing.
1: And the Spurs said the same thing, essentially, in a way. But
2: that is the epitome of loser talk.
1: I love going down this road here because it's also previewing what we're going to be talking about for much of the season that's upcoming. That Brunson has flipped the script for all of us. Mm. And he has now entered New York lore forever by being the Michael Jordan of the equation. The Knicks were supposed to lose all of these games because somebody else was raising their level to a point in crunch time that the Knicks could not overcome. And now the Knicks have one of those guys.
2: Oh, totally.
1: Themselves and the numbers support it. His ability, his 45 points in the closer was the most in a closer since Jordan did it on the Jazz.
2: 45.
1: If I'm not mistaken.
3: Yeah, well, Giannis had a 50 piece. Yeah.
2: But not in a closer, did he?
1: Not in a closer.
3: Yeah, it was in. Yeah, he did.
1: Oh, he did?
2: Oh, really? Oh. Whatever. He's 7 feet.
1: But then, exactly. But put up the photograph. This one actually made
2: beautiful.
1: Me feel.
2: Yeah, same.
1: That Ewing feels that he's got a championship now.
2: Imagine if Ewing had a guy like Brunson on his team.
1: Well, he had Bernard King in his rookie season. Bernard was at the end of
2: it. But they never really...
1: Right. They never it was never peak Bernard. But the fact that Brunson's like, all right, I'll hold the MVP trophy, but Pat, you take the Larry O'B.
2: Yeah.
1: His photograph. And the look on Brunson's face is just like, yeah, I did this. And I'm happy to share this with Patrick. Like, there's so many emotions when I see this.
2: A lot of emotions. The shot of Ewing in the Newsies cap, you know, when he's just kind of nodding like a proud dad, is beautiful. And Brunson, the way Brunson carried himself this whole run, like, just there's that shot of him walking out looking like Batman, just so, you know, stoic, stone-faced.
1: Right.
2: And you see Wemby, when they went to the finals, I know he's younger, but he's, like, crying, he's emotional. And I'm like, dude, you're 7'5". Like, this guy's 6 feet tall.
1: Right.
2: And he's carrying himself like business isn't over yet.
1: And he refused to be in a room with the trophy or have a photograph of it or even a rendering of it on a backdrop. Like whenever he was being interviewed by ESPN or ABC, it was like a dark backdrop. It didn't have like the trophy. He didn't want anything.
2: It's psycho stuff.
1: But
2: in a good way,
1: he's our psycho, right?
2: Oh, dude.
1: Like as opposed to somebody else's. Like you need that. Like this is going to be. It's. Now about this, let's go here. Their follow-up, all right? They're putting LeBron in the building, and his first night as a Sixer. Mm-hmm. And everybody's going to be sitting here thinking, Knicks can be had, that this is just a one-off. Because it's been, when was the last time we did repeat champions? Was the Warriors.
3: Warriors. Yeah, it's been a while.
1: And so the Knicks are just going to be that other one. What if the Knicks go ahead and do it again?
2: Why shouldn't
1: they be able to, right? You know,
2: let's go. Yeah, the Sixers are going to be tough, no question. I mean, losing Paul George is a good move for them. Gaining Jaylen Brown is a good move. Gaining LeBron, you look at the Warriors, you're like, how did you not trade for Jaylen Brown? Because then you get LeBron with Steph Curry. You know, I don't. The Warriors front office talk about letting down Steph Curry in these last few years. I think when that guy does that, what he's done in the Olympics, like you know, he's got a little left in the tank. So. The Sixers look tough for sure. Edgecombe's really good. Maxey is incredible. But yeah, why can't the Knicks do it again? Why not? Who's the biggest competition? Can the Pistons figure it out? Who's
1: go ahead, Chris. I'm sure you want to chime in here, although you're the team that acquired Paul George for Jaylen Brown.
3: I still think Boston's going to be right there too. Yeah.
2: Really?
3: Yeah.
2: Maybe. I mean, I don't, you never know, right? I mean, maybe just it's weird to have guys as good as Tatum and Brown and it just doesn't work. I mean, they won one, but it's weird that it's like you can't just coexist.
1: Right.
2: I also, for the Celtics, I always kind of resented that they were like, it's Tatum's team. I'm like, why can't you just be like, we're co-pilots? I didn't get, to me, that was just weird. It's like you're just trying to create the stuff.
1: There was something going on.
3: It feels like there's something going on. Also, just cap purposes, you're paying two guys more than 50% of the salary. That's just not sustainable in the way the NBA is kind of set up right now.
1: Who'd you run into or meet in the Knicks playoff run that you'd never met before, you know, down there on the old Celebrity Row? Or
2: I mean, I've met most of them before. I ran to Bernard King. I chatted with him for a while. I had a show on MSG for a brief minute, and I interviewed him, and he always remembered me from it, which is just so strange.
1: He's the best.
2: He's the nicest guy, and got to say what up to Walt a couple of times. He's just the legend.
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1: Matt Hill, Stories from the Summits of Sport, a collection of this man's ESPN work, is available on Tuesday, September 22nd. So 3 weeks from today, wherever you get your books is where you can get Seth Wickersham's newest book, Beyond That Hill. And so you're saying this is just a collection of stories from your quarter century of work with ESPN that have not made it in any of your pieces or works, or and this, you're sort of hoovering up all the good stuff and putting it in a book.
2: It's an essentials. And so, you know, and I think that, like, what you try to do with something like that is, you know, you're not only trying to give the readers, you know, your best stories, but, you know, you're trying to reflect, you know, how sports and maybe even the country has changed so that the book has a point. Right. And so, you know, there's stories that I've done on people like Kobe Bryant or Tom Brady. There's stories that Don Van Natten and I did in there that, you know, especially our Goodell Jerry Jones story from 2017. I think of all the ones we've done, that one is the one that, you know, I'm proudest of. There's just a ton of great backstory to that one. And
1: like what?
2: Well, remember, so that was the fall of 17, and it was a tough year for the league. Remember, President Trump in his first term was coming after the Kneelers. They were scrambling. You know, Don and I had that piece of reporting from Bob McNair. You can't have the inmates running the prison. I mean, it was a tough fall. And in the middle of it, Jerry Jones was threatening to sue the NFL to block Rodgers' contract extension. And it was a cold war between two of the most powerful people in sports. And, you know, we felt like we could tell a really insider-y story about that one. And we just have a ton of colorful reporting in that story. But I'll never forget, the story was about to go to print. And I was driving from New York to Connecticut. And I got a call from Don. And he said he had just gotten off the phone with an impeccable source who said, at the beginning of the year, there was this phone call with Roger Goodell, Jerry Jones, and Jeff Pasch, who was the league's general counsel.
1: Right.
2: And it was about Zeke Elliott, when they were going to tell Jerry that Zeke was suspended, which Jerry was surprised about, to put it mildly.
1: Oh, he was pissed.
2: He was so upset.
1: Right.
2: And the source said, we're not at liberty to say what happened, but there was some colorful language, and you guys should try to figure out what was said. And so we're both working the phones, and we end up learning that, you know, Roger and Jeff tell Jerry about Zeke's suspension. Jerry, you know, got very upset, and he says, you know, you think Bob Kraft came after you hard. Bob Kraft is blank compared to what I'm going to do to you. And, you know, the process of gathering that reporting and getting it into print and showing readers a deeper look at the sport that, you know, look, I think people love football most and know about it the least. That was our goal with that story and all of our stories, and that was a particularly fun one.
1: So out of the names of the folks that you have in here, my goodness, Mahomes, Brady, Prime, Kobe, just the name four, who is the most fierce competitor that you've come across, whether it was gleaning something from the interview with him or her, or stories that were told by others about this subject?
2: That's a great, I mean, once you get to a certain level of the uber competitors, obviously Brady. I think, you know, I first met Tom, you know, so I was hired in 2000. He graduated from Michigan in 2000. Fall of 2001, I'm getting my first kind of shot to go write big feature stories for ESPN. They send me to Foxborough to write about this young guy who's coming on well and playing well in relief of Bledsoe, and then we'll probably go back to the bench. And so I meet with Brady. This is like October of 01. He's wearing like a gray sweatsuit and a backpack. He looks like a junior at Michigan. Mm-hmm. And I'll never forget, he said, you know, football's always come really easy to me. And, you know, at the time, we were both young men kind of getting our career breaks at the same time. And I didn't have the perspective to understand what he was saying then. But I think that, like, anytime he says something like that, he means it to the bottom of his soul. And I think that, like, the intensity that the fire within him compared to other people, I think, is pretty unique. And I mean, that's not like a groundbreaking statement. There's
1: when you're comparing it to somebody like Kobe, though, right? I mean,
2: yeah, Kobe was motivated, but Kobe was different, obviously, because he had the spotlight on him being a first round pick from the beginning, and so he had something to kind of live up to. Whereas Brady was under the radar for a bit,
1: and also at Michigan had to share time with Drew Henson, mm-hmm. and he showed up after Greasy won the national championship, mm-hmm. so he had those big shoes to fill. And I guess Kobe was a massive prep star in Philadelphia.
2: He was.
1: You know?
2: I think Brady just, you know, the little things he said over the years that you look back on and you think, those were the clues. You know, football's always come easy to me. It doesn't mean that he never had to work at it, because he obviously worked his tail off. But I think that, like, those are the things where he had, like, an innate sense of the game, and he kind of took to it in a special way that, in retrospect, you kind of see those little moments as lore or little clues. And another one happened like about a decade later. I was in his living room and he says, you know, my first 10 years in the league have prepared me for my last 10. And I was like, what? Like, this dude is just saying he's going to play 20 years. And, you know, I didn't take it. You know, I took him at his word, but I didn't think he would do it. I thought that was an admirable goal. I think he did okay on that.
1: Well, and then also you could make the case his last 10 were better than his first 10.
2: Huge case.
1: Or at least his last 10 will be better than anybody's 10.
2: He was a complete...
1: You know, mostly, you know, obviously mostly.
2: Yeah.
1: But the way that he finished mm-hmm. as a 40-year-old,
2: mm-hmm.
1: his stats, I mean, you're seeing Rodgers attempt it now. I mean, Breeze barely cracked his 40s before, mm-hmm. you know, he retired. You know, you're looking at the league right now, and the only comparison you could make is to somebody who is in your book, Beyond That Hill, and Mahomes.
2: Yeah.
1: Because Mahomes has, in his 20s, surpassed Brady in his 20s. Now comes the hard part,
2: yep.
1: to try and stay with Brady, right?
2: And there's so many things that have to go right. You know, when Brady was in his mid-30s, Belichick, and this is in the book, Belichick presented a study to Kraft that showed how quarterbacks tail off mm-hmm. after their mid-30s. And he kind of used it as justification as why we're going to draft Jimmy Garoppolo and we're going to start this transition plan. And obviously Brady outlasted Garoppolo. And the story that's in the book is about the last days of the Patriot way, when Belichick and Kraft finally parted ways. But one of the things that Kraft told a confidant, because Belichick had obviously opened the door for Brady to leave after the 19th season, and Brady walked right out. It goes and wins a Super Bowl. And Kraft says, you know, Bill.

0: Yeah, 100%. Yes.
1: Right?
0: Yeah.
1: You know what I mean? So
0: that 2019 Patriots team was not equipped to win.
1: Even with Brady playing at the top of his game, I don't.
0: I mean, they lost at home in the wild card.
2: They did.
1: Yeah, I didn't see it, but Belichick commissioned a report, or it landed on his desk?
2: No, he kind of did it internally and saying, you know, this is why we're going to make this pick. We're looking at a quarterback, and we'll look to, you know, set up a transition.
1: Uh-huh.
2: Obviously, that all came to a head during the 2017 season, and, you know, Jimmy was surprised everybody with that trade when he was moved to San Francisco. But again, you know, Brady's a fascinating guy because unlike almost any unique athlete, his body outlasted his will for football, which is almost every time it's the other way around.
1: No doubt about it. No doubt about it. But he's also, you know, living through it, living it on still as a broadcaster, going to the stadium. You can hear he gets better every week. I think he's a much better broadcaster now than he was when he first started. And he works at it. You could tell, like, he truly does work at it, which no surprise based on the work ethic you're describing. What's your favorite Mahomes story that you've grabbed then? Because, well, I mean, again, he is set up if he can continue on and create another dynastic run
2: totally
1: in Kansas City to try and catch Brady. And
2: yeah, the story
1: is nuts, but
2: the story about Mahomes that's in there, I mean, it's a long story about, you know, how he came to be. And I had like three sentences in there about how he liked to put ketchup on steak. And that took off. Like, that became the buzzworthy thing for, like, I want to say our guy, Peter Schaefer, or Peter Schrager, was talking about it on Good Morning Football. I want to say like 2 weeks after the fact.
1: Right.
2: I think the most interesting thing about Mahomes is how different he is from Brady in a couple essential ways. Obviously, they have an incredible innate drive where they're running for a finish line that doesn't really exist. I mean, they're competing only against themselves. But Mahomes was under the radar in Texas as a quarterback. And it seems staggeringly ridiculous to think about right now, but it's true. And, you know, they have the Elite 11 regionals, which are like the high school showcase. And then if you do well enough, you go down the road and you're in the Elite 11 nationals. And he didn't qualify for the regional. Patrick Mahomes, with that skill set, didn't qualify in Texas. And I asked him about it, wondering if, like, that was the cliched chip on his shoulder. You hear it with Tom all the time, talking about how UCLA pulled their scholarship and USC, you know, ended up not wanting him and, you know, dropping to the sixth round. And he was so level-headed about it. He goes, no, you know, East Texas isn't really known for quarterbacks, and I was kind of lost. I was more known for baseball, and that was that. And I thought that was interesting because where his greatness comes from, and really, you know, the subtext of the book is like where greatness comes from and what the price of it is, I thought was so much different than Tom's. I mean, they overlap. The Venn diagrams overlap. But the thing that I think Jordan kind of brought to the culture of finding slights and nurturing them and inventing them at times, that was never the case with him. I think that he's someone who's always been running his own race, and, you know, it's worked out well for him.
1: Well, I mean, this year, you want to continue the Brady analogy in terms of a career. In the middle of his two dynastic runs, Brady blew out his knee and had to come back from that.
2: Mm-hmm.
1: And we'll see if Mahomes has another dynastic run in him, but he's coming back from a knee injury. And, you know, you're hearing how, you know, and Jeremy Fowler's, you know, I guess top tens. Mahomes isn't number one on that list. Everyone's overlooking the Chiefs potentially, maybe for good reason.
2: Mm-hmm.
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1: Our radio audience has returned. Will Forte is here. We just saw a clip of Coyote versus Acme in theaters nationwide this Friday, August 28th. John Cena was already on in support of this a few weeks ago. And it's the live action, the animation, and just everything. It looks amazing. It looks so great to see this on the screen. And, of course, so many folks of, you know, our generation will remember Roger Rabbit and things like that. And it kind of has a similar feel to that.
2: Yeah, obviously. Big shoes to fill, obviously, like that. You know, that's the top of the heap when it comes to the mixture of live action and animation. And so that, you know, we were just trying to do something that lived up to these wonderful Looney Tunes characters that we grew up loving. And, you know, the whole thing was just made with such love and respect for Looney Tunes. So we're really excited by how it turned out.
1: Okay, yeah. And Cena's just a great human.
2: He's so good. And it's really fun to watch him work. He's got these really long chunks of dialogue, and I've never seen him chunk anything. He's so prepared, and then he's also a really gifted improviser. So he can slip in some incredibly funny dialogue seamlessly into this written word and get right back into the next thing he's supposed to say, and I don't have that talent. Like, I can maybe every once in a while think of something funny to say, but then I'll chunk it when I'm trying to get right back into the prepared dialogue.
1: Man, he's veering into your lane, and you say he has skill set that you're...
2: Oh, he's amazing. I actually learned a lot from him.
1: What about wrestling? Can you get in his lane?
2: He knows that I'm very, very strong and powerful.
1: You can
2: do that. Yeah. You can. Wily moves, pun intended. Yeah.
1: Look at you, man. Yeah, obviously.
2: Thank God we're in a different weight class, right?
1: Yeah. Otherwise, you'd have to teach him a lesson.
2: Exactly.
1: Understood. And just acting with not... Like, how did you do this? Like, we just saw you holding up an Acme rocket in your hands.
2: Yeah.
1: And an evidence box that looked real, that was put on table by, you know, Wile E. Coyote. How did you pull this sort of stuff off?
2: A lot of that stuff is pretty easy. Like the rocket skates, you're just holding a pair of blades or something, right?
1: Okay.
2: So they can just animate over it. But there are some very intricate things. Like there's... Yeah. A scene in here where an animated piano falls onto a car, an actual car, and smashes the car. So you're just seeing how they implode the car, and you have to do so many different takes, and then they composite the shots. And you can actually see there on the day how it's going to work. And it was so fun. But like, actually, when we're talking to a character, it's a different story. Cause like there's a traditional thing where you just hold a tennis ball on the end of a stick, so you know where the character's eyes are.
1: Yes.
2: Well, Dave Green, the director, had this really smart thing. He took this guy, this iconic puppeteer, Dave Barclay, who like did Jabba the Hutt and Yoda and all the Fraggle Rock characters, just a ton of stuff. Uh-huh. And he had a Wile E. Coyote puppet. So during rehearsals, we would move around with that puppet, and he would be able to be as expressive as Wile E. is. And it, you know, by the time we got to shooting the scene with the tennis ball, you really kind of knew what Wile E. was going to do.
1: So someone else is holding the stick with the tennis ball, obviously, while you're at it.
2: Yes. Yeah. Or sometimes it's just like a little pole with a tennis ball on it.
1: Dude. Just when you thought, it's cool. So high tech and all that stuff. It's just a tennis ball.
2: Oh, yeah.
1: At the end of the day.
2: Always a
1: sometimes
2: tennis
1: as simple as that.
2: Yeah.
1: Coyote versus Acme, available in theaters nationwide this Friday, August 28th. It's been a while since you've been here. Are you still a fan of the Raiders? Are we still in on this?
2: I'll be honest, I was a little upset by them moving to Las Vegas.
1: Right.
2: I was born in Oakland. You know, my A's have done it too, so it's tough to take, but they're still my team.
1: Yes.
2: I haven't like moved off of them, but it's just a little different not having them be in Oakland.
1: Yeah.
2: And that's how I felt when they went to Los Angeles too, back in the day, back in the 80s. It just felt so right when they came back home. So
1: you spent time in the black hole in your life.
2: Oh yeah. I got to go hang out with Phil Villapiano in the black hole. I got to hang out with him and Franco Harris together.
1: Dude.
2: Like pretty, you know,
1: where?
2: Right before Franco passed away. I think it was like within that next year.
1: Yeah.
2: He had come because it was some anniversary of the Immaculate Reception.
1: Uh-huh. Yeah.
2: And And so it was really fun to be down there because you're with like all these people dressed up in Raiders stuff. And yes, they just had such respect for Franco Harris. So it was really fun to see how they embraced him.
1: Yes.
2: And Phil Villapiano is just an amazing guy. And
1: they didn't drop a
2: meet Dave Casper through him. And just dude, yeah, it was, you know, it's like royalty.
1: They didn't drop a Phil Villapiano on a car. Right?
2: No, they did not. Okay. This is a regular piano. That would be, thank you for the clarification.
1: There would have to be a stunt Villapiano for something like that. Understood. All right. I've got a list of celebrity true or false aspects about your career. I want to know what's true and what's not.
2: Okay.
1: And we have, as always, great production value to kick it off. Please hit it.
3: Celebrity true or false.
4: You can't handle the truth.
1: All right, and that's all. That's also a harbinger. Jack Nicholson's voice, right there.
2: True.
1: Celebrity true or false with Will Forte. True or false? First up, you roomed with Val Kilmer, and the two of you actually considered competing on the Amazing Race together.
2: That's true.
1: All right.
5: What?
1: All right. Let's start from the beginning. You and Val Kilmer are.
2: So we were in MacGruber together.
1: Okay.
2: He had a place in New Mexico. Mm-hmm. That he had to sell, and he was living in a rented place in Malibu, and he was going to find a new place in Malibu. So he asked me, would it be okay if he stayed with me for what I thought was a couple days while he was locking down a new place in Malibu? Mm-hmm. It ended up being like 2.5-3 months, and it was a blast. So I would watch Amazing Race every week, and he would come in and say, this stuff is going to rot your mind. What are you doing watching this reality crap? And I said, it's pretty good. You should watch it.
1: It's a reality competition. It's a reality competition.
2: I loved it. So he sat down, and by the end of the first time watching it, he's like, oh, this is pretty good. So every Sunday, it was Sunday, right?
1: Yeah.
2: We would watch it together.
1: Yeah.
2: And at a certain point, a couple weeks in, we just looked at each other. We're like, we got to do the Amazing Race. And we called our reps the next day.
1: Yeah.
2: And they were like, no way. No. What are you doing? And we kind of just let it go. And then when he just sadly passed away recently, I called them all up and I reminded them like, oh, remember we wanted to do the Amazing Race? And they're like, oh man, you should have done that. Like, you were the people who told us not to.
1: Damn it.
2: Yeah.
1: What was he like as a roommate? Messy?
2: It was the coolest experience. There was a time, we were both kind of Oscars in a way, and both kind of Felixes also in a way.
1: Yeah.
2: But I just will always remember there was this one time when we were both doing something at the kitchen table, and a Doors song came on, and we just started singing a Doors song together. It just made me remember back when the Doors movie was coming out.
1: Yeah.
2: Never in a million years would have thought that I'd even get a chance to shake Val Kilmer's hand.
1: Yes.
2: And now he's my roommate that I want to move out of my house because I'm it was so fun.
1: That's so great. I love that.
2: He was a magical dude.
1: Second one for you here. Speaking of MacGruber, true or false, you owned the Mazda Miata that he drove in the film?
2: I did.
1: So that was your car?
2: I didn't own it.
1: You owned it.
2: We used it.
1: Uh-huh.
2: And then I just asked, as production was ending, oh, what are you doing with the car? And they said, oh, we're just going to sell it. And I said, how much? And they said, $1,000. So me and John and Yorma, who made the movie together, we said, let's do it. It was a great deal for them because they didn't put in any of the money. I bought it, but the three of us owned it. And it was just like sitting in my garage for, I don't know, 15 to 13 years. So finally I sold it for charity.
1: Okay.
2: This wonderful guy, Mike, bought it for like $55,000.
1: Oh.
2: He let us sell it again the next year for charity, the same charity.
1: Uh-huh.
2: Again, bought it to keep it for $55,000 again. And then we sold it a third time. And now somebody else has it up in Canada somewhere.
1: So is it any point in time here? Was it here in Southern California that you Okay. So you could be, did you drive around? Like somebody could like be at a red light and turn and there's Will Forte and the Mazda Miata from
2: I didn't,
1: from MacGruber?
2: I didn't like, drive it because we had to go straight from the set in Albuquerque where we shot MacGruber to the whole season in SNL. So by the time I got back and the car was in my garage, like, the battery was dead and the tires were flat. And so it wasn't till we made the MacGruber TV series in 2021 that they came and loaded it onto a flatbed and we used it for the TV series too.
1: Love it.
2: Yeah.
1: Next up, true or false.
2: But I did, then when I was getting it ready to be auctioned off, I did drive it down to the place I had to try to get it smogged and stuff like that. And I did.
1: Testing the Miata from MacGruber.
2: Well, because it's not just this Miata. Yeah. It's also like in the TV series, we drew a bunch of like nasty sayings on the car. So like I'm driving around with pictures of, I think there's a picture of a penis on it, and, you know, stuff like that.
1: Safe for driving, but not safe for work.
2: Yeah.
1: Got it. Will Forte right here on The Rich Eisen Show. Back to wrap it in a sec.
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1: Ladies and gentlemen, our radio audience has returned here on the program. The only way, I guess, now that we have our full audience, I could introduce you is, ladies and gentlemen, Sam Marilla's live, Nixon 5.
2: Yes. I feel like I started Nixon 5, by the way.
1: Oh, you started Nixon 5?
2: I feel like I did, because during the Hawks series, when it was 1-1, you can look it up. There's footage of me behind C.J. McCollum giving his post-game interview after he beat us, and I'm behind him, and I go Nixon 5.
3: Wow.
2: And I gave a thumbs up. I was thinking about giving a middle finger, but I knew I was on camera.
3: Oh.
2: So I was like, if I give a finger, they're going to pull it off me. So I was like, let me troll Nixon 5. We lost the next game to the Hawks, too. We went down 2-1.
1: And then how many did...
2: Nixon 6.
1: Nixon 6.
2: Yeah.
1: Well, that'll be this year's tryout with the Philadelphia 76ers.
2: It was the most stressful, non-stressful run. Because every game, like that first game against the Cavs, it felt like so many of these games we came back from, it felt like, you ever watch like Shawshank the first time? Yeah. And you're like, this is miserable. And then the last like 3 minutes, you're like, all right, that was fun.
1: Against the Cavs?
2: Oh, my God. We were down, like, how much were we down?
1: Oh, I remember that. Like
4: 20-something.
2: Oh, that's, yeah.
1: I remember that.
2: Stav and Judd Apatow. That was right after we won. Yeah.
1: That's Stavvy Baby?
2: That's Stavvy Baby and...
1: Judd Apatow?
2: Yeah, we had fun, man. That was pretty epic. You know what's fun about that? So that outfit that I'm wearing with Stavvy before, the last pick, and Stav's outfit is the exact same outfit we wore when we beat the Celtics in game 6 the previous year, because we were at that game together,
1: right?
2: And we're superstitious, so we didn't even coordinate that. That was just, we just showed up that way.
1: Listen, this run was just as magical as it gets, and you know, it's amazing that, again, that they started dominating, though. I know the Hawks series looked like every other series that the Knicks have been playing in the playoffs.
2: Yeah.
1: To only serve to leave us all disappointed forever, pretty much forever. It had the hallmarks, C.J. McCollum starring as Trey Young or Halliburton or Reggie. Like, it's just, okay, here it goes again. And then a switch hit, only to have Cleveland, as you point out, in game one, come in and just rain points on them until they just watch the Knicks come back on them and then just... 120 points here, 130 points here, 140 points there. And it's just like, what the hell is going on?
2: It was crazy. And I didn't expect to really dislike Wembanyama, because I was like, he seems like kind of fun, you know? And then I was like, I really don't like him. Like, I started just spiraling. I was like doing research. I'm like, oh, his dad's 6'7", his mom is 6'3". It feels like they did this on purpose, you know? Like, it feels like eugenics. It feels like Hitler would have liked it. And, That's my take.
1: Okay.
2: Hitler would have liked Wemby. Maybe not. He didn't like black people, so that's a reach, I guess.
1: Yeah, but, you know, French.
2: And the French. French. Yeah, he didn't like any. No, I took a reach.
1: Probably didn't like basketball either.
2: Probably not.
1: Throw it out there.
2: Yeah.
1: Certainly not New York. But, Wemby pointing to his head.
2: Oh, you're the clear villain.
1: That's it right there. When he told, because like Mitchell Robinson, you know, committed the offensive foul.
2: Yeah.
1: Points like, I'm in your head. And then it devolved from there, only to have OG pop one in on him, you know.
2: OG, if Brunson doesn't have that game 5, OG is the finals MVP. I mean, he was dominant, man. He was so good and fearless, dude. Throwing down dunks. And I mean, that tip in was...
1: Were you there for that one?
2: I wasn't at that one.
1: All right, which ones did you go to?
2: I went to game 1 in San Antonio.
1: What was that like?
2: Epic. It was amazing. I flew down with my friend, one of my childhood friends, Chase. We fly down to Austin. You couldn't get a ticket into San Antonio. It was all booked. I get a text from Shane Gillis, a comedian, who's like, are you going to the game? I said, yeah, I just landed in Austin. He goes, come over, I'm going. So we had like a drunk bus with all these other comics,
1: no
2: Matt McCusker, Tommy Pope, all these comedians.
1: Yeah.
2: And we were pounding drinks. We go there. We end up in a Knicks row, thankfully. I'm next to a bunch of Knicks fans.
1: Yeah.
2: We made friends. I didn't realize this till after the game, because I guess I was behind Chris Tucker. I was like, man, that guy looks like a fat Chris Tucker. And then after the thing, they were like, this is Chris Tucker. And I was like, holy love Chris Tucker, you know? And clearly a Spurs fan. He's a Texas guy.
1: Right.
2: And then...
1: And then,
2: you know, Knicks are down. It's one of those things where I'm like, oh, man, are we going to lose? And I will say the San Antonio fans, there's like a few crazy ones, but for the most part, they were pretty cool. They were pretty friendly. They were like, And they were talking trash, but I was like, guys, you've won five in my lifetime. Like, just.
1: Well, including the last time the Knicks made the finals.
2: I know. They've taken five. And it's like, it's not like you're not going to win one with Wemby. You're going to win probably a few with this young core of Wemby and Dylan Harper and Castle. They're unbelievable players.
1: Harper's so good.
2: He's unbelievable.
1: I thought he was going to get the Knicks, that he was going to be the one to get him. That it wasn't going to be Wemby.
2: Castle's tough, too. He's physical.
1: And he also doesn't...
2: And Champagne?
1: Well, and the thing with Castle is he's a UConn guy, so you know he's not spooked by Madison Square Garden.
2: Champagne's a St. John's guy.
1: Right, I know that. So you know those kids know what it's like to play in Madison Square Garden, right? So, but they just didn't know how to finish.
2: They didn't know how to finish.
1: And the Knicks did. And the Knicks, you know, would pull one rabbit out of a hat after another. I know they lost to the Cavs in the analytics department, right?
2: We heard that a lot, right? That was embarrassing.
1: And the Spurs said the same thing, essentially, in a way. But
2: that is the epitome Brunson, of though. Loser talk.
1: I love going down this road here because it's also previewing what we're going to be talking about for much of the season that's upcoming. That Brunson has flipped the script for all of us. Mm. And he has now entered New York lore forever by being the Michael Jordan of the equation. The Knicks were supposed to lose all of these games because somebody else was raising their level to a point in crunch time that the Knicks could not overcome. And now the Knicks have one of those guys.
2: Oh, totally.
1: Themselves. And the numbers support it. His ability, his 45 points in the closer was the most in a closer since Jordan did it on the Jazz.
2: 45.
1: If I'm not mistaken.
3: Yeah, well, Giannis had a 50 piece. Yeah.
2: Not in a closer, did he?
1: Not in a closer.
3: Yeah, he did.
1: Oh, he did?
2: Oh, really? Well, whatever. He's great. 7 feet.
1: But then, exactly. But put up the photograph. This one actually made me
2: beautiful.
1: Hero.
2: Yeah, same.
1: That Ewing feels that he's got a championship now.
2: Imagine if Ewing had a guy like Brunson on his team.
1: Well, he had Bernard King in his rookie season. Was at the end of
2: it. But they never really...
1: Right. It was never peak Bernard. But the fact that Brunson's like, all right, I'll hold the MVP trophy, but Pat, you take the Larry O.B.
2: Yeah.
1: His photograph. And the look on Brunson's face is just like, yeah, I did this. And I'm happy to share this with Patrick. Like, there's so many emotions when I see this.
2: A lot of emotions. The shot of Ewing in the Newsies cap, you know, when he's just kind of nodding like a proud dad, is beautiful. And Brunson, the way Brunson carried himself this whole run, like, just there's that shot of him walking out looking like Batman, just so, you know, stoic, stone-faced.
1: Right.
2: And you see Wemby, when they went to the finals, I know he's younger, but he's, like, crying, he's emotional. And I'm like, dude, you're 7'5". Like, this guy's 6 feet tall.
1: Right.
2: And he's carrying himself let's business isn't over yet.
1: And he refused to be in a room with the trophy or have a photograph of it or even a rendering of it on a backdrop. Like whenever he was being interviewed by ESPN or ABC, it was like a dark backdrop. It didn't have like the trophy. He didn't want anything.
2: It's
1: like
2: psycho
1: that.
2: Stuff.
1: But
2: in a good way.
1: He's our psycho, right?
2: Oh, dude.
1: You know, like as opposed to somebody else's. Like you need that. Like this is going to be. It's. Now about this, let's go here. Their follow-up, all right? They're putting LeBron in the building, mm-hmm. and his first night as a Sixer. Mm-hmm. And everybody's going to be sitting here thinking, Knicks can be had, that this is just a one-off. Because it's been, when was the last time we had repeat champions? Was the Warriors.
3: Warriors. Yeah, it's been a while.
1: And so the Knicks are just going to be that other one. What if the Knicks go ahead and do it again? Why shouldn't they be able to, right? You know, let's go.
2: Yeah, the Sixers are going to be tough, no question. I mean, losing Paul George is a good move for them. Gaining Jaylen Brown is a good move. Gaining LeBron, you look at the Warriors, you're like, how did you not trade for Jaylen Brown? Because then you get LeBron with Steph Curry. You know, I don't. The Warriors front office talk about letting down Steph Curry in these last few years. I think when that guy does that, what he's done in the Olympics, you know, he's got a little left in the tank. So. The Sixers look tough for sure. Edgecombe's really good. Maxey is incredible. But yeah, why can't the Knicks do it again? Why not? Who's the biggest competition? Can the Pistons figure it out?
1: Go ahead, Chris. I'm sure you want to chime in here, although you're the team that acquired Paul George for Jaylen Brown.
3: I still think Boston's going to be right there too. Yeah.
2: Really?
3: Yeah.
2: Maybe. I mean, I don't, you never know, right? I mean, maybe just, it's weird to have guys as good as Tatum and Brown and it just doesn't work. I mean, they won one, but it's weird that it's like, you can't just coexist.
1: Right.
2: I also, for the Celtics, I always kind of resented that they were like, it's Tatum's team. I'm like, why can't you just be like, we're co-pilots? I didn't get, to me, that was just weird. So you're just trying to create the stuff. Whole,
1: there was something going on.
3: Feels like there's something going on. Also, just cap purposes, you're paying two guys more than 50% of the salary. That's yeah. just not sustainable in the way the NBA is kind of set up right now.
1: Who'd you run into or meet in the Knicks playoff run that you'd never met before, you know, down there on the old Celebrity Row? Or
2: I mean, I've met most of them before. I ran to Bernard King. I chatted with him for a while. I had a show on MSG for a brief minute, and I interviewed him, and he always remembered me from it, which is just so strange.
1: He's the best.
2: He's the nicest guy, and got to say what up to Walt a couple times. He's just the legend.
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1: Matt Hill, Stories from the Summits of Sport, a collection of this man's ESPN work, is available on Tuesday, September 22nd. So 3 weeks from today, wherever you get your books is where you can get Seth Wickersham's newest book, Beyond That Hill. And so you're saying this is just a collection of stories from your century of work with ESPN that have not made it in any of your pieces or works, or and this, you're sort of hoovering up all the good stuff and putting it in a book.
2: It's an essentials. And so, you know, and I think that, like, what you try to do with something like that is, you know, you're not only trying to give the readers, you know, your best stories, but you know, you're trying to reflect, you know, how sports and maybe even the country has changed so that the book has a point. Right. And so, you know, there's stories that I've done on people like Kobe Bryant or Tom Brady. There's stories that Don Van Natta and I did in there that, you know, especially our Goodell Jerry Jones story from 2017. I think of all the ones we've done, that one is the one that, you know, I'm proudest of. There's just a ton of great backstory to that one. And
1: like what?
2: Well, remember, so that was the fall of 17, and it was a tough year for the league. Remember, President Trump in his first term was coming after the kneelers. They were scrambling. You know, Don and I had that piece of reporting from Bob McNair, you can't have the inmates running the prison. I mean, it was a tough fall. And in the middle of it, Jerry Jones was threatening to sue the NFL to block Rodgers' contract extension. And it was a cold war between two of the most powerful people in sports. And, you know, we felt like we could tell a really insider-y story about that one. And we just have a ton of colorful reporting in that story. But I'll never forget, the story was about to go to print. And I was driving from New York to Connecticut. And I got a call from Don. And he said he had just gotten off the phone with an impeccable source who said, at the beginning of the year, there was this phone call with Roger Goodell, Jerry Jones, and Jeff Pasch, who was the league's general counsel.
1: Right.
2: And it was about Zeke Elliott when they were going to tell Jerry that Zeke was suspended, which Jerry was surprised about, to put it mildly.
1: Oh, he was pissed.
2: He was
1: upset. Right.
2: And the source said, we're not at liberty to say what happened, but there was some colorful language, and you guys should try to figure out what was said. And so we're both working the phones, and we end up learning that, you know, Roger and Jeff tell Jerry about Zeke's suspension. Jerry, you know, got very upset, and he says, you know, you think Bob Kraft came after you hard. Bob Kraft is blank compared to what I'm going to do to you. And, you know, the process of gathering that reporting and getting it into print and showing readers a deeper look at the sport that, you know, look, I think people love football most and know about it the least. That was our goal with that story and all of our stories, and that was a particularly fun one.
1: So out of the names of the folks that you have in here, my goodness, Mahomes, Brady, Prime, Kobe, just the name four. Who was the most fierce competitor that you've come across, whether it was gleaning something from the interview with him or her, or stories that were told by others about this subject?
2: That's a great, I mean, there, once you get to a certain level of the uber competitors, obviously Brady. I think, you know, I first met Tom, you know, so I was hired in 2000. He graduated from Michigan in 2000. Fall of 2001, I'm getting my first kind of shot to go write big feature stories for ESPN. They send me to Foxborough to write about this young guy who's coming on well and playing well in relief of Bledsoe, and then we'll probably go back to the bench. And so I meet with Brady. This is like October of 01. He's wearing like a gray sweatsuit and a backpack. He looks like a junior at Michigan. Mm-hmm. And I'll never forget, he said, you know, football's always come really easy to me. And, you know, at the time, we were both young men kind of getting our career breaks at the same time. And I didn't have the perspective to understand what he was saying then. But I think that, like, anytime he says something like that, he means it to the bottom of his soul. And I think that, like, the intensity that the fire within him compared to other people, I think, is pretty unique. And I mean, that's not like a groundbreaking statement. There's a lot of examples.
1: When you're comparing it to somebody like Kobe, though, right? I mean,
2: yeah, Kobe was motivated, but Kobe was different, obviously, because he had the spotlight on him being a first round pick from the beginning, and so he had something to kind of live up to. Whereas Brady was under the radar for a bit,
1: and also at Michigan had to share time with Drew Henson, mm-hmm. and he showed up after Greasy won the national championship, mm-hmm. so he had those big shoes to fill. And I guess Kobe was a massive prep star in Philadelphia.
2: He was.
1: You know?
2: I think Brady just, you know, the little things he said over the years that you look back on and you think, those were the clues. You know, football's always come easy to me. It doesn't mean that he never had to work at it, because he obviously worked his tail off. But I think that, like, those are the things where he had, like, an innate sense of the game, and he kind of took to it in a special way that, in retrospect, you kind of see those little moments as lore or little clues. And another one happened like about a decade later. I was in his living room and he says, you know, my first 10 years in the league have prepared me for my last 10. And I was like, what? Like, this dude is just saying he's going to play 20 years. And, you know, I didn't take it. You know, I took him at his word, but I didn't think he would do it. I thought that was an admirable goal. I think he did okay on that.
1: Well, and then also you could make the case his last 10 were better than his first 10.
2: Huge case.
1: Or at least his last 10 will be better than anybody's 10.
2: He was a complete...
1: You know, mostly, you know, obviously mostly.
2: Yeah.
1: But the way that he finished mm-hmm. as a 40-year-old,
2: mm-hmm.
1: his stats, I mean, you're seeing Rodgers attempt it now. I mean, Breeze barely cracked his 40s before, mm-hmm. you know, he retired. You know, you're looking at the league right now, and the only comparison you could make is to somebody who is in your book, Beyond That Hill, and Mahomes.
2: Yeah.
1: Because Mahomes has, in his 20s, surpassed Brady in his 20s. Now comes the hard part,
2: yep.
1: to try and stay with Brady, right?
2: And there's so many things that have to go right. You know, when Brady was in his mid-30s, Belichick, and this is in the book, Belichick presented a study to Kraft that showed how quarterbacks tail off mm-hmm. after their mid-30s. And he kind of used it as justification as why we're going to draft Jimmy Garoppolo and we're going to start this transition plan. And obviously Brady outlasted Garoppolo. And the story that's in the book is about the last days of the Patriot way, when Belichick and Kraft finally parted ways. But one of the things that Kraft told a confidant, because Belichick had obviously opened the door for Brady to leave after the 19th season, and Brady walked right out. It goes and wins a Super Bowl. And Kraft says, you know, Bill told me he couldn't play anymore. And then he goes out and wins an effing Super Bowl. I mean, can you imagine, like, you know, Kraft and Belichick have been through a lot together. But can you imagine, you know, saying that to your boss, and your boss having to watch Tom Brady win a Super Bowl as a Tampa Bay Buck?
1: That's tough, but in retrospect, if you really want to, let's be real about it, wouldn't you say Brady had a better chance to win a Super Bowl in Tampa in that one season than mm-hmm. staying put with the roster that the Patriots had around him at that point in time? Chris, you're also an expert on this subject.
3: 100%, yes.
1: Right?
3: Yeah.
1: You know what I mean? So
3: that 2019 Patriots team was not equipped to win.
1: Even with Brady playing at the top of his game,
3: I mean, they lost at home in the wild card.
2: They did.
1: Yeah, I didn't see it, but... But Belichick commissioned a report, or it landed on his desk?
2: No, he kind of did it internally and saying, you know, this is why we're going to make this pick. We're looking at a quarterback and we'll look to, you know, set up a transition.
1: Uh-huh.
2: Obviously, that all came to a head during the 2017 season. And, you know, Jimmy was surprised everybody with that trade when he was moved to San Francisco. But again, you know, Brady's a fascinating guy because, unlike almost any unique athlete, his body outlasted his will for football, which is... almost every time it's the other way around.
1: No doubt about it. No doubt about it. But he's also, you know, living through it, living it on still mm-hmm. as a broadcaster, mm-hmm. going to the stadium. You can hear he gets better every week. I think he's a much better broadcaster now than he was when he first started. And he works at it. You could tell, like, he truly does work at it, which, no surprise, based on the work ethic you're describing. What's your favorite Mahomes story that you've grabbed then? Because, well, I mean, again, he is set up. If he can continue on and create another dynastic run,
2: totally,
1: in Kansas City to try and catch Brady, and
2: yeah, the story,
1: which is nuts, but
2: the story about Mahomes that's in there. I mean, it's a long story about, you know, how he came to be, and I had like three sentences in there about how he liked to put ketchup on steak, and that took off. Like, that became the buzzworthy thing for, like, I want to say our guy Peter Schaefer or Peter Schrager was talking about it on Good Morning Football. I want to say like 2 weeks after the fact.
1: Right.
2: I think the most interesting thing about Mahomes is how different he is from Brady in a couple essential ways. Obviously, they have an incredible innate drive where they're running for a finish line that doesn't really exist. I mean, they're competing only against themselves. But Mahomes was under the radar in Texas as a quarterback. And it seems staggeringly ridiculous to think about right now, but it's true. And, you know, they have the Elite 11 regionals, which are like the high school showcase. And then if you do well enough, you go down the road and you're in the Elite 11 nationals. And he didn't qualify for the regional. Patrick Mahomes, with that skill set, didn't qualify in Texas. And I asked him about it, wondering if like that was the cliche chip on his shoulder. You hear it with Tom all the time, talking about how UCLA pulled their scholarship and USC, you know, ended up not wanting him and, you know, dropping to the sixth round. And he was so level-headed about it. He goes, no, you know, East Texas isn't really known for quarterbacks, and I was kind of lost. I was more known for baseball, and that was that. And I thought that was interesting because where his greatness comes from, and really, you know, the subtext of the book is, like, where greatness comes from and what the price of it is, I thought was so much different than Tom's. I mean, they overlap. The Venn diagrams overlap. But the thing that I think Jordan kind of brought to the culture of finding slights and nurturing them and inventing them at times, that was never the case with him. I think that he's someone who's always been running his own race, and, you know, it's worked out well for him.
1: Well, I mean, this year, you want to...
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0: welcome to the Hoop Collective podcast. We talk about the NBA, which today is the Pacific Division. Joining us from one of the hubs of the Pacific Division in Sacramento is Anthony Slater.
1: It's kind of a bleak time for California basketball. We're about to unveil that. But if you really think about it, I don't know a bleaker collective time for the four teams since I've been around them.
0: Along those lines, joining us from Dallas, Texas, Ben, actually, you're in Los Angeles right now.
2: I'm in another one of the hubs.
0: Yeah, that's right. We're all in the Pacific Division lay of the land right now. As I ask this to you, Ben McMahon, can you tell me who the current Pacific Division champion is?
2: Howdy, partners. You keep on trying to get me with this. I'm going to say it's the Los Angeles Lakers.
0: And you are correct.
1: Did they win like 52 games or something?
2: I think it was 53, sure was it not? Yeah.
0: Despite Luka's late injury, mid-season injury and then another late injury, they were able to overcome and claim the Pacific Division. 53 wins.
1: I believe I heard that was the most regular season wins for a Luka Doncic team ever, which is kind of crazy considering he's made the finals.
0: Great stat.
1: It's also, I would say, credit to J.J. Redick. He has seemed to like squeeze out regular season wins.
2: I mean, well, he's got a playoff win without Luka in uniform, a playoff series win.
0: J.J.'s done well. I think J.J. has acquitted himself very well. I think I'll tell you one thing. Whether it's in Los Angeles, I think J.J. Redick's going to coach in the league for a long time. A long time. If he wants to.
2: I was going to say, unless he just drives himself so crazy. That broadcasting gig wasn't bad.
0: I know. Will the winner of this year's Pacific Division title win 53 games or, in fact, 50 games, Slater?
1: I would take the under 53. I would take the defending champion Lakers to probably be the champs again. But what's their, y'all probably done some Vegas over-unders at this point.
2: Their over-under was in the mid-40s.
0: Yeah, I'm just saying, last year, all these Western teams got to, or at least most of them, got to play Utah four times. They were all those East teams that were tanking,
2: like Memphis was tanking hard. There was some, they weren't alone.
0: Memphis was tanking so hard.
2: Yeah.
0: Well, I don't know if Memphis is going to win that many more games this year, but they're not going to be trying to lose.
2: Right.
0: Okay. So let's start with the Lakers, Slater. Very different roster. They won 53 games and turned over a big chunk of their roster. I have a basic question here. Walker Kessler, we know, fits with Luka. It was premium choice. Obviously, they paid a premium to get him two swaps, $130 million. They re-signed Austin Reeves. The other acquisitions that they made, Quentin Grimes, Colin Sexton, Mamu.
1: Mamusfeli.
0: Do those guys fit with Luka?
2: He asked you, Slater.
0: Well, go ahead. You're the Luka expert.
1: Mamu.
0: I should have asked you, McMahon. My bad.
1: Yeah, McMahon could maybe relate it to some of those Dallas teams that Luka kind of dragged their talent further than we would have predicted. I think in a vacuum, you could say each player has his own skill set that could help Luka, right? Mamu, because he's a bigger player who can shoot it. That's helpful. Quentin Grimes, I think, is a nice little 3-and-D piece. I think he's going to be a little higher on their pecking order than he probably should be. Played with Luka, right? So there's a little bit of history.
2: Very briefly, half a seat.
1: Yeah, Colin Sexton, he's a fine little bench scorer at his price tag, but at the same time, did this team need to use that price tag for another go get it score when they have, the team's built around Luka and Austin Reeves? So the collective doesn't necessarily fit, even though I think almost every player you can make an argument, decent value contracts, I guess, ish.
2: Quentin Grimes is certainly a three. The D, he's got a reputation for being a good defender. The Dallas coaches did not share that opinion. Yeah, I'll just be real honest with you. They felt like he was pretty overrated defensively. He needs to prove that wrong in the Lakers or with the Lakers. And the things you need to surround Luka with are another legitimate playmaker. Boom. They've got Austin Reeves. They've got great chemistry. Check.
0: Yeah, he was already there, just for the record.
2: Right. A rim-protecting, rim-running big man. That's why they went out and got Walker Kessler. I'll give that a check. I will also say Kessler needs to be a much better screener than he had been in Utah. Like, he needs to focus on that aspect of the job. That's going to be awfully important. And I still think he needs to improve defensively. He's a great shot blocker. Can you be a great defensive anchor? There's a difference. He needs to be a great defensive anchor. Length, athleticism, and shooting. You can argue they got the shooting part. This is not a team that has length and athleticism on the wings. And how they're going to get it at this point, I don't know. Who's their best on-ball defender?
1: I mean, Matisse Thybulle could, you know, theoretically.
2: You're right. They got but he's
1: Zaire Williams.
0: They're hoping for these minimum signings to help. How does hoping for minimum signings to help work? I mean, you know, it's sometimes.
2: I think that was a good swing for them because he is a really good defender. The problem is the problems that he solves on the defensive end is he creating more problems on the offensive end. Because let's be honest, you're playing 4-on-5 offensively, and teams don't guard him.
1: Yeah, I mean, at the risk of triggering the Brian Windhorst, Jonathan Kuminga clock, I mean, they went after Kuminga hard this summer, which told you they know how, you know, thin they were at the power forward position, right? They made the same pitch that the Timberwolves did, like, come please be the starting power forward. So they're going to have to try to patch it without him, with what I mentioned, Zaire Williams, Matisse Thybulle.
0: How did you feel about Kuminga's explanation for choosing Minnesota over the Lakers?
1: Jonathan Kuminga, I know him pretty well. Like, he's just like extremely diplomatic. I didn't take anything from his press conference with any like type of like real like substance to it. I know he said the winning culture thing, but that was just like the boilerplate like term that he got to the next question with, if I'm being honest.
0: I understand. Honestly, you know, he had talked to the Bulls. The Bulls didn't have the money to offer him. Didn't have the money to offer him the $6 million that he got in Minnesota. They would have had to pay him less, I'm pretty sure. People keep talking about the Lakers and Wolves, but from what I understand, the Bulls were right there. Like, he could have gone to the Bulls.
1: Portland came in late too.
0: Portland, that's right.
1: Yeah.
0: Yeah. Mm-hmm. Anyway,
1: but we can talk about him on another conversation.
2: So. More Kuminga content coming soon.
0: Subscribe.
1: You know who feels more on the clock than anybody in Lakerland right now, to me, is Pelinka. You know, obviously you have the ownership situation that continues to shift.

0: Sure, money.
1: Maybe it's just because he's a former agent, but the player option, somebody's going to stop giving out player options. The team that stops handing out player options on every contract is going to benefit. Somebody at some point will remember that, but I'll move on.
2: And the role players getting four-year deals is really interesting because that absolutely bucks the trend. Like, you're not seeing a lot of guys that are not star caliber players getting four-year deals.
1: Four-year deals with player options.
2: Yeah. And again, the Sexton thing, I just didn't get that one, to be honest with you. And I see Sexton. I think there's teams where he would fit. The Lakers did need more, you know, creation.
1: All the role players on their whole roster, okay? If they all had 1 year less on their contracts, you would look at them completely differently. I know that's a big if, but like if Jared Vanderbilt didn't have the player option and he was just an expiring $12 million contract, that's something you could do something with. If Colin Sexton just had the 1 year $9 million deal, he's hugely incentivized to play well this year. And Vanderbilt and Sexton together are $21 million. You know, if Grimes is on a 3 year deal instead of four, if Mamu's on a 3 year deal instead of, now look, they got to win, you know, they're in some cases negotiating against other teams that, you know, they got to try to win. But I'm just saying, like, it's like every guy on their contract, every guy that they signed this year, and Vanderbilt was signed a couple of years ago, but still signed by Pelinka. Every contract is a year too long. The only guy whose contract I wish was a year longer is Lucas.
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3: And his career high is 25 as a rookie. What are you seeing this Luka? Looking at him. What do you, you are watching the dunks. What do you think?
4: We set an over-under on this, and I took the over at 7.5. Yes, we did.
3: Jackson,
4: I forgot which pot it was,
3: What did we do it? What was the number?
4: 7.5.
5: Yes, it was set at 7.5 on our August 28th episode.
3: God, it was just like a month ago, and I made the bet.
4: You bet.
5: Yes, yes. You're both involved.
3: What did I bet?
0: Who has the under?
4: Wendy has you bet dinner, and Wendy took the under. Now, what's interesting is
3: not because I don't think he can do it. I just think that it's not something, you know, I don't think he's looking for dunks.
4: Interestingly, I just think that he's leaner. He's going to be, and just the dunks are, he'll be a little bit more explosive. He'll be a little bit quicker. I just think you're going to have the most athletic version of Luka that you've had since he was a rookie. And the dunks aren't even that important of a stat. It's just a measure of kind of like, okay, he's a little bit more athletic. What's interesting is despite the fact that Luka has barely dunked, he's been one of the best finishers in the league in the restricted area year over year over year. And that's a combination of just the finesse and the touch and the craft that he has in his game. And
3: how about 6'8", 200 whatever pounds? Like that's...
4: Yeah, like skinny Luka is 240, okay? And just the fact that he bullies people just to get in position to finish. But again, we talked about this last month with relatively low expectations for the Lakers. Who, Jackson, what was their over under again? I think it was 46.5, 45.5.
5: And
4: you got it right here.
3: By the way, I've got the restricted area. So restricted area is 3 feet. Okay, inside 3 feet. You see what his restricted area shooting percentage was last year?
4: It's like in the high 60s.
3: Oh, no. I mean, basketball reference. Now, 2 years ago, he shot 72. That's really good.
4: That's elite. What did he shoot last year?
3: It's 83%.
4: I mean, it's insane. That's like what you would expect from a lob threat.
0: That's what you get from the centers that he plays with. He also gives
4: right.
0: them about
4: yes.
0: 83%.
4: Right. And that, like, that for a guy who the vast majority of those are off the dribble layups, and like, that's just an insane number. Like, the guy, offensive skill wise, it's a real short list of dudes we've seen that are at his level.
3: Luka, you were at 83% in the restricted area last year, he would say. Getting fouled?
4: Yeah. No, wait. It was 100%.
3: Yeah. No, wait. It was 83. It was 100.
0: Luca, if you dunk 8 times, you get McMahon a dinner, and he'll keep it to 7. It'll be like the technical dunk where you get right up into it.
3: Yes.
4: No question about it.
3: He'll have a 7th dunk like, you know, March 2nd, and then that's it. All lays it in.
0: Yeah, he's shooting fast break layups. It don't matter.
4: The other thing with Luca being as lean as he is now is, you know, you're talking about, it's a conditioning thing. And why has he been as abysmal defensively as he's been at times? A lot of it's been fatigue or a lack of effort because he's tired or is just not quick enough to move his feet. This should be as good of a defensive season as Luka's had. And like, look, he has some, there are things Luka does very well defensively. People don't want to hear it, but the Mavericks, you know, the year they went to the finals, the final quarter of that year, they were the number one defense in the league. The year they went to the West Finals, they were 7th in the league in defense. Like Luka, as an off-ball defender, when he's locked in, can be very good because he's strong, because he rebounds.
3: His defensive performance his last full year in Dallas was excellent. And unfortunately, that has set the standard for what you expect from him, and he has not equaled that.
4: Well, and he's, you know, he's got, although the Lakers have overachieved what you thought they'd be defensively, you know, he's got really good hands. He's got really good instincts.
3: Hey, we talk about crediting J.J. Redick. The Lakers improved, maybe not exactly, but the Lakers improved month by month defensively. One of the big reasons why they got to 53 wins was that they got better and better and better as the season went along. And J.J. like built in some zones that created some things. Like the Lakers were a competent defensive team by the end of the season.
0: True, but part of that issue was you had Marcus. That issue now is no more Marcus Smart, no more Rui Hachimura, no more LeBron. You know, so many.
4: I'm not sure LeBron was helping too much on the defensive end.
0: By the time he was playing, like, you know, remember he like had to, when he throttled back some of the offense, like he was still having like bursts of defense, I think. And the brains are always there.
3: When you talk to scouts, they say if LeBron plays the role in Philly that he played in with the Lakers last year, that Philly will thrive with him playing that role. If that's the role he's willing to keep playing in Philly.
0: I would just say the last thing I wanted to say on the Lakers was Doncic and Reeves played. This is the case for them to be at least a really good regular season team. They played 41 games together last year, 30-11 in those 41 games, 118.5 offensive rating in their 1,092 minutes when they're on the floor together.
3: I absolutely think the Lakers are going to get a lot of regular season wins. I think there will be, I think Reeves and Doncic will be, that's a powerhouse duo, at least in the regular
4: season. If it's 50 something, then I think Luka will have a legitimate MVP case.
3: Agree, absolutely. There's, you know, if he stays healthy, the numbers he's going to put up and the games that I think the Lakers are going to win, I think he will be a strong MVP candidate. And by the way, he should be at this point. Like, it's, you know, last year the injury derailed him. Are the Warriors, Slater, good enough to finish 2nd in the Pacific Division this year?
4: Can you damn the Warriors with some faint praise?
0: I was going to say, by process of elimination.
3: Well, I mean, you're talking about the Clippers, Suns, and Kings.
0: Should we build out the best case, worst case Warriors? I mean, I think we know the worst case, like old guys are hurt, blah, blah, blah. But best case is Kristaps Porzingis plays, what, 50, 60 games? He really does a lot for them that they haven't had. The 7-footer who can rim protect and can shoot the 3, spread the floor the way they need the floor spread from the 5 position, particularly with Draymond out there. So you just get a healthier than expected Kristaps Porzingis season. Jimmy Butler, we'll see where he's at in his rehab. He's going to be just doing individual stuff when camp opens. But, you know, you're talking maybe January, February. Can you get 35-ish Jimmy Butler games down the stretch? We can get into their trade, you know, possibilities where they could jolt their team at some point in the middle of the season. I think, you know, I'm already hearing very good reports about Yaxel behind the scenes on some of these like pickup games and some of the stuff. Like 24-year-old, he's turning 24 this month. Like he should be mid-prime ready. But everything about him,
3: the oldest team in the league draft the oldest rookie? Come on. That's
0: So if he's 32 minutes of like high production, 6'9" wing, it's like, man, that's really something that they needed.
4: Yaxel is significantly older than Jalen Duren, who one of the big stories of the summer has been Jalen Duren in an all-out brawl with the Pistons on his 2nd contract.
0: Yeah, look, he's older than Kuminga. He's older than Pajemski. He's older than a lot of these guys we've known for the Warriors forever. But to the point, if we're building out the best case, like, boom, there's like an injection of 32 minutes per night, should play a lot of games.
4: And by the way, like, we've focused so much on these top four guys in the Rookie of the Year discussion, Yaxel might be a sleeper.
0: Opportunity is there. Steve Kerr openly is talking about, like, you know, he's used the start word, which surprised me. And Yaxel has used it himself, because as you can see, he certainly believes he's going to step in.
3: Yes, I was going to say, yes, Yaxel, what I know about him, he's not afraid to call
0: some of his quotes this summer. I believe he said is at minimum he should average 14-5-3. Somebody asked him about Dylan Brooks, and he says, I believe the quote is, I'm giving him belt.

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17: How will this year's NLCS shake out? 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
17: WNBA seeing the Dream and Aces both go up 2-0 in their respective series. Capitals with a win over the Penguins in their final home opener for Alex Ovechkin. Four baseball series continuing Wednesday, three of them coming to an end.
18: A 1-2 count on Grisham. Chisholm at second. Baker's set. Here's the pitch. A swing and a miss. Strike three. The ball game is over. And for the third time ever, the Tampa Bay Rays are headed to the American League Championship Series. A three-game sweep over the New York Yankees. Two in Florida. And the clincher here in New York. 4-3 is the final score. The Rays are victorious.
17: So the Yankees, their 17th straight season without winning the World Series, second longest drought in franchise history. Rays advancing to the ALCS, third time in franchise history, as you heard, second playoff sweep in franchise history, the first in a series of at least three games. We heard it here on ESPN Radio. Mike Cousins alongside Eduardo Perez and Tim Kurkjian back to a rather quiet Bronx. Mike?
18: Thank you, Jay. It was a 4-3 final on Wednesday night at Yankee Stadium as the Tampa Bay Rays completed a three-game sweep over the New York Yankees. They are moving on to the American League Championship Series. The better team won in this series. It was a nail-biter, though. This one, like Game 1, coming down to the very last at-bat, nerve-wracking all throughout. Brian Baker finishes it off. The American League and Major League leader in saves goes 3-for-3 in this series to move the Rays onto the next round.
6: Yeah, the consistency that they had in pitching, the relentlessness that they had also offensively, and the pressure they put on the defense of the New York Yankees really played. And this is the exact baseball that they played all season long. It's not a surprise for everyone that has been watching the Tampa Bay Rays from the beginning to the end. They played with a chip on their shoulder. When you go to the Trop, part of their promotion is no one believed in us. And right now, they're four wins away from getting to the World Series, and they're going to do it at home. But the most important thing, Tim, is they did it against the New York Yankees here in New York.
7: Right, and they did it three different ways. In Game 1, Drew Rasmussen just outpitched them. In Game 2, they just put the ball in play, played little ball, and took the pressure to the Yankees, who were not there to respond. And tonight, they won the game with the home run ball. Ryan Vallade comes off the bench. We don't even think he's going to start. He hits a huge homer, and then Victor Mesa Jr. hits a two-run homer off of Max Fried to win this game. So we saw three different sides of the Rays in this series, and all three of them helped win this series for them.
18: And the deciding play for the Yankees was off the bat of Anthony Volpe in the sixth inning. What appeared at first to be a two-run game-tying home run goes under crew chief review. It was rude fan interference, and the umpires at that point can place the runners. They place Volpe at second, ruling a fan had reached over the wall. It wasn't going to be a ball that was caught, and it made it instead of 4-4, 4-3, and that's the final.
7: The umpires got it right, and that's the key. They are allowed to rule that that ball was uncatchable, and then they can say, all right, we're going to place the runner. So that was not a two-run homer. It looks like the Yankees, some people are going to say, oh, they got taken. They didn't. The umpires got that call right.
6: How about the technology in today's game? The ability that we have to review plays like that, the ability that we have to be able to challenge balls and strikes, all those things come into play. I was really surprised late that Grisham did not challenge that first pitch, where I think it would have been overturned. But this is the beauty of the game today. This is the beauty of the technology. And right now, the best team is moving on.
18: Tampa Bay Rays are on to the American League Championship Series. They'll face either Chicago or Cleveland in the next round. 4-3, the final, as they sweep the Yankees. For Tim Kirkchen and Eduardo Perez, I'm Mike Cousins, right here on your home for every pitch of the postseason. Major League Baseball on ESPN Radio and the ESPN app. Now let's go back to Jay Reynolds in the studio.
17: All right, Mike, Yankees are swept. They never led in the series. And as you mentioned, Mike, Rays now await either the White Sox or the Guardians. Cleveland staving off elimination Wednesday using a big third inning in Game 3.
19: 1-2 on Adele. Two outs, bases loaded. The pitch. Swinging a ground ball past first, fair. Down the right field line, rolls toward the corner. Kwan is in. Here comes Ramirez. Around third, chase to Lauder. He will come all the way home. Adele driving, diving into third base. A three-run bases clearing triple, and it's 4-1 Cleveland.
17: A three-run triple, part of a four-run third for Cleveland as they go on to a 9-3 win over the White Sox. Chicago still leads the series, but the Guardians get on the board. Chicago still leads the series 2-1. After the win, Joe Adele with our Jesse Rogers.
20: It was that three-run triple that really changed this game. They tried to go up the ladder on you. Were you ready for that pitch?
21: Yeah, during the course of the at-bat, after the first couple of pitches, it was clear they were kind of trying to go to the bottom of the zone with sliders, and, Hagen's got really good stuff, and, I just went to that two-strike count and went up top to try to, see if I can match a fastball and got a pitch that up there that I could handle and was able to do something with it.
20: And from that point, you guys kind of extended the lead. Tell me, since coming over here mid-season, was this the best game you saw Jose Ramirez play?
21: Hey, man, he's unbelievable. I mean, both sides of the ball, it was impressive all the way through. But, you know, this is vintage Jose. You know, this is what he does. This is who he is. And to be in a moment like this, for him to have a game like this, it's special, and this is what we needed.
20: Yeah, you say it's what you needed because your backs were against the wall. What does this do for the locker room, even after a game like this where you're still down 2-1?
21: Absolutely. I mean, we knew what the deal was coming into the locker room today, and at the end of the day, it's win or go home. And for us, it's we're going to continue to play our game, and you know, we had to kind of let loose, and tonight was an example of what we're capable of, and so we got to keep pushing forward with it.
20: Thanks. Congrats.
21: Appreciate it. Thank you.
17: Joe Waddell mentioning Jose Ramirez. He went 2-for-4 with a 2-run triple in the 8th inning. Guardians, first time in postseason history, they've hit 2 triples in one game. Their 134th postseason game all time. Guardians get on the board in the series. White Sox still lead the series 2-1. Game 4, Thursday in Chicago. Our coverage, 7:30 Eastern here on ESPN Radio, where you hear every pitch of baseball's postseason. Right now, SportsCenter all night. As for the National League, the NLCS is now set.
0: Iglesias, a payoff pitch. Swing at a high fly ball right field. That is deep. He hits it way back there, and it is gone. Home run, Max Muncy. He strikes again. Another home run for him, the third of the postseason. And the Dodgers grab a big run to add on. It is now 4-1 LA in the ninth.
17: They tack on that insurance, and that was the final. 4-1, they beat the Braves in Atlanta, closing out the series in 4 and advancing to the NLCS, their 18th league championship series appearance all time and their third straight. Max Muncy, 1-for-4 with that home run. He spoke with our Jeff Passan.
1: Max, another home run for you. Another trip to the National League Championship Series. How, year after year, October after October, do you guys just keep winning?
21: I think it's just the mindset we have in the clubhouse. We don't take anything for granted. We know how hard it is to get here. We know how hard it is to advance. And we let our preparation take over. Every single day we come out, we're working as hard as we possibly can. And, you know, we kind of let that carry us through the game.
1: We've seen Andy Páez play like an all-star all year long, and yet he is batting in the number 9 hole, comes up with the biggest hit today, the 2-run single with the bases loaded. How, when you are at the bottom of the lineup like that, do you still continue to produce the way that he does?
21: Because it doesn't matter where you're at. Everyone in this dugout knows that if you're in the lineup, you have an opportunity to impact the game. Even if you're on the bench, you still have an opportunity to impact the game. It doesn't matter where you're batting. There's going to be opportunities up and down the lineup. And, you know, for us, it's all about winning. None of us care about what we do ourselves. We just want to win, and it's infectious.
1: Similarly with your pitching, Tyler Glasnow goes 4 2/3, gives up only 1 run, but your bullpen comes in to fill those last 4 1/3 innings. What makes this team so deep and so good?
21: You know, I really think it's just the attitude and culture that we have in the clubhouse. We all believe in ourselves. We believe in the goal. We don't care about our numbers. We just care about the end goal, which is winning. And, you know, when you get 26 to 40 guys all believing in that, it's special. And that's what we've seen the last couple of years.
17: Dodgers advancing. Dave Roberts' 72nd career postseason win as the Dodgers eliminate the Braves. Braves went 0-for-7 with runners in scoring position. Atlanta manager Walt Weiss.
22: You know, and the Dodgers have something to do with that. I mean, they're going for the third straight world championship for a reason. The arms just keep coming at you. But, the postseason, you never know what you're going to get. I mean, it's very unpredictable. But, some guys, you have a lot of unsung heroes and a lot of times in the postseason, and sometimes guys struggle. It's obviously magnified because you're playing under a microscope. But, I think we struggled with runners in scoring position. So did the Dodgers. You know, the games were really tight. I thought we gave them all they can handle. But it's a good team over there.
17: Runners in scoring position, 0-for-7 in Game 4, 1-for-23 in the series. Braves are eliminated. Dodgers move on, and they get the Brewers in the NLCS.
0: 2 outs, bottom of the 9th, nobody on. Brewers 3, Padres 1 here in Game 4. Sheets waits left side. McGill fires. Swing and a miss, and that's the ball game. And the Brewers have punched their ticket for the National League Championship Series, and it sets up a rematch with the Dodgers. Milwaukee moving on.
17: 3-1, the final. Brewers' fifth series win in franchise history. The win snapping a 12-game road losing streak in the postseason, which dated back to 2018. Brewers closing out the Padres in San Diego. John Shambi, Doug Glanville called the series for us there. Back to Petco. Boog.
0: Jay, thanks so much. So the Brewers are moving on to the National League Championship Series. Dougie, this was a great series. Close, tight baseball, and each side really showed a lot of grit.
2: It was really a phenomenal series. I'm really honored to call it with you just to know that this was incredible baseball. Every pitch, everything felt like high leverage all the time because nobody got too far ahead. It was always close game, one run, two runs, one run, big pitches, defensive miscues, but also the fact that they just ran the bases well, aggressive, stealing bags. You just saw a completeness, and of course the power game was there, but the bullpens seemed to steal the show in a lot of respects because they put up zero after zero after zero, and you knew that to beat the other team, you had to get a big hit against a high leverage pitcher, and that's what it took, and they, you know, the team that found a way to break through ended up winning the games, and more often than it became the Milwaukee Brewers.
0: Churio comes up with a big hit to give them the lead, but one of the things that we see is that from top to bottom, they get contributions from everywhere. It's not just Churio and Contreras. Bowers takes his walks. Frelick will get a big hit tonight. It was Garrett Mitchell offensively and defensively.
2: Well, there's a lot of these lefties that, you know, a guy like Mitchell who's gotten finally a healthy season, who's showing how athletic and capable he is. Jake Bowers, another guy, gets a runway to get a full season, and they produced. And that's sort of the new equation going into this Dodger series. But at the same time, you still have Sal Frelick, who had an injury, you know, plague season, but then he's in the middle of everything. He's like, okay, you're going to start. And Lara kind of sat out for a little bit, and Frelick was involved in everything. So they just did a great job. And when they got the offense, they put up the zeros on the pitching side.
0: All right, for Doug Glanville, I'm John Shabby right here on your home for every pitch of the postseason Major League Baseball on ESPN Radio and the ESPN app. We send it back to Jay Reynolds in the studio.
17: All right, Boog, Brewers will face the Dodgers. They were swept by the Dodgers in the NLCS last year. Brewers won four of the seven games against the Dodgers in the regular season this year, including two of the last three. 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
25: This is excellent on excellent in mid-October.
26: Just classics, game after game. It lives up to the hype all the time.
17: Top 10 matchup between second-ranked Georgia and number 6 Alabama this weekend. Georgia's going to be without a key offensive piece. Bulldogs running back Chauncey Bowens will miss the game against Alabama. According to the SEC's initial availability report, he's been the team's primary short yardage ball carrier, injured last week in the win over Vanderbilt. As for this week against Alabama, what's Coach Kirby Smart hoping to learn about his team?
27: The resiliency. You know, you go play on the road in the SEC, and it really doesn't matter who. It's really hard to play on the road in our league, and that place is especially hard. So we know that. I've been there a long time and seen it, and it'll be a great environment. I want to find out kind of where we are as a team.
17: Another aspect that'll be factoring into the game is Mother Nature. Tropical storm Isaias could hit the Gulf Coast as early as Friday, potentially taking it near Bryant-Denny Stadium. College game day is set to be in Tuscaloosa as well. Saturday's game, 7:30 Eastern on ABC. The remnants of that storm could be in Washington, D.C. by Sunday afternoon, so it could be interesting for Giants quarterback Jameis Winston.
28: Yeah, you know, today is it's beautiful, and the sun is sun is shining, you know, the birds are chirping. I can only focus on now. You know, right now, it's a beautiful day, and when Sunday comes, you know, I still be glad and rejoice in the day that God gives us.
17: Jameis Winston wouldn't be his first rodeo with the weather this season. Had to play in a nor'easter in week three. Giants lead the NFC East, sole possession of first place for the first time in 11 years. They're a game ahead of Washington and Dallas. Cowboys open week 5 tonight against Tampa Bay. ESPN analyst Jason McCourty.
4: As you look around, I don't want to minimize what the Giants are doing to lose your quarterback and still find a way to win football games, albeit against the Tennessee Titans and Arizona Cardinals.
8: Who cares,
4: winning games on last minute interceptions. They're finding ways to win. I just think ultimately as the season progresses for the Dallas Cowboys, you have Dak Prescott. And last year, you looked at them defensively and you're like, they just don't have enough. This year, the defense has still struggled. I think it will continue to get better, although it's moving extremely slow. But when you have Dak Prescott and the way they're playing on the offensive side of the ball, and you look around the division, the way the Eagles are playing right now, the fact that the Giants don't have their starting quarterback, Washington doesn't have their starting quarterback right now, it's hard for me to think one of those three teams are going to overtake the Dallas Cowboys ultimately as the season progresses.
17: Cowboys 2-2 after the first 4 weeks. We'll see what happens in week 5. Marquee matchup on the ice Wednesday. That's next. SportsCenter All Night. It's ESPN Radio.
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1: 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Padres, Braves, Yankees, all three eliminated Wednesday, eliminated at home. As for the emotions in New York after losing, manager Aaron Boone.
2: It's the worst. It's the worst. So, you know, you just, for those experiencing it for the first time, and then those of us that have been there and been in a lot of these situations and had opportunities, you know, this is what you want to play for. This is where you want to be. And hopefully for everyone, whether it's going through it for the first time or those of us that have been through a lot of these, you know, it's got to be, you know, fuel to the fire. Obviously had a really good wild card series offensively, but obviously then for the most part got shut down. I thought we had some good at-bats tonight, gave ourselves some opportunities, hit some balls on the screws again, but ultimately not enough. You know, we got to be more, you know, complete, you know, offensively, defensively, pitching. You know, we did a lot of really good things this year, but ultimately not good enough to beat a really good Rays team tonight.
1: Yankees coming up short, losing at home.
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3: 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Are you not entertained?
0: Number 5.
1: Guardians keep their season alive, winning on the road in Chicago, thanks in part to the defense that held the lead in the sixth. Roxy Bernstein had our call.
4: The payoff pitch. Swing and a line drive. Caught at third base by Ramirez that dropped it. Picks it up. Spins around. Throws to first and he gets Vargas. What an effort by Ramirez. A dive toward the hole. Had it in his glove and it rolled out when he hit the ground. Picked it up. Spun around. Like he was on a lazy Susan over there at third base.
0: Number 4.
1: Yankees were at home trying to avoid a sweep at the hands of the Rays. But then our Mike Cousins saw this in a 2-2 game in the sixth.
5: The Caminero not fleet of foot at first. And the pitch is hit high and deep to right field. Jones going back. And that ball is gone. A two-run go-ahead blast for Victor Mesa Jr. He hits it off of Max Fried here in the sixth. A crowd silencer.
0: Number 3.
1: Hockey. Capitals winning the final home opener for Alex Ovechkin. Sure got started early. Capitals Radio Network.
6: From the right hash mark, sending it around the far wing. Van Riemsdyk got pressured, and the Caps get the turnover. Beauvillier coming down the middle, and backhand. He scores! Anthony Beauvillier! 23 seconds in, it's 1-0 Washington!
0: Number 2.
1: Back to the diamond. Dodgers close out the Braves, getting some ninth inning insurance in Atlanta. Dave O'Brien on our call.
7: Iglesias, a payoff pitch. Swing at a high fly ball right field. That is deep. He hits it way back there, and it is gone. Home run, Max Muncy. He strikes again. Another home run for him, the third of the postseason.
0: Number 1.
1: WNBA, Valkyries take the first two from the Aces. Shooting from distance to break a fourth quarter tie. 95-7 the game.
8: Tennis shoot back to Gabby. Sizing up Young. Driving right between the legs. Moving left. Burton has a left wing three.
1: Valkyries and Dream, each with 2-0 leads in their respective series. Football, Eagles tied with the Cowboys in the division. They're both 2-2, a game behind the Giants. Week 5 getting underway tonight. Dallas hosting the winless Buccaneers. Jane Slater from the NFL Network.
9: You know, when we talked about this team, really today was their only full practice. And Schottenheimer made sure that both sides of the ball got 8 plays at full speed. And talking to Dak Prescott, he said it really is them trying to cram in 5 days worth of film into just a few. But he said all of them are doing everything they can to get their body back. So it was asked, how much do you got left in there, Dak Prescott, ahead of Thursday?
10: Oh, it's going to be 100. It's going to be 100. That's how much, you know, I love this game, how much I put in this game throughout my life. And through the off season, you know, you prepare and you condition, you do a lot of things for these type of moments. If I had to play today, it might not be ideal, but I'd find a way and I'd be 100%.
9: And keep an eye on all-pro left guard Tyler Smith. His 21-day practice window opened up this week. He got some practice in. He tells me he feels good, but it's all about the grip strength. And when I asked him how he's going about that, get this. He says he uses a yellow rubber ducky at night. He literally squeezes it. And I said, so is the grip strength coming back? He says it's coming along. But it's Schottenheimer who says this one is all up to Smith as to whether he can go on Thursday. Smith tells me he'll know a little bit more as they get closer to kick.
1: We'll see on Thursday. As for Aaron Judge, how about his feelings on the Yankees? That's next. It's ESPN Radio.
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0: Coming up on SportsCenter All Night. The Dodgers look to punch their ticket to the NLCS against the Braves.
7: Payoff pitch. Swinging a high fly ball right field. That is deep. He hits it way back there, and it is gone. He strikes again.
15: The Rays sweep the Yankees in the Bronx.
5: And the pitch is hit high and deep to right field. Jones going back, and that ball is gone. A two-run go-ahead blast, a crowd silencer.
15: We have a critical game four against the Brewers and Padres.
7: Swing and a line drive, base hit into center field. Churio has given the Brewers the lead. Who else?
15: The Guardians fight to keep their season alive against the White Sox.
7: Richard Dives can't make
2: make the catch. Rolls past him. It was just fair. Two runs are in. Racing to third, Jose Ramirez. A two-run triple.
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1: 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Wednesday, the final day in 2026, where we had a chance to have four playoff baseball games. And that's what we got. In fact, second week of baseball's postseason. No champion, obviously, yet still we've seen seven champagne celebrations in the clubhouse. One of those celebrations in Atlanta. Braves scoring in the top of the first on a wild pitch. Dodgers tie it up in the second. Shohei Ohtani scoring on an error, and that's the way it would stay until the seventh.
2: Suarez comes set. Here's the pitch. Swing and a ground ball up the middle, base hit. In to score, Hernandez. In to score, Edmund. Páez delivers a huge two-run hit up the middle. And the Dodgers lead it 3-1 in the seventh.
1: Max Muncy had some insurance with a solo shot in the ninth, and then...
2: And the 0-2. Swinging a high fly ball into right. That should do it. Tucker is there, and the Dodgers win. 4-1 the final. They take the series 3-1 against the Atlanta Braves. Once again, this Dodger machine is moving on to the National League Championship Series.
1: 18th time they've done that. Third straight, in fact, 4-1 win in Atlanta over the Braves. Atlanta had won the regular season series, but LA wins the best of five postseason matchup. Dodgers manager Dave Roberts.
4: Well, you know, the postseason is different than the regular season. You know, there's no correlation to the success that you have in the regular season into the postseason. I think it's for us, you just got to be playing your best baseball, and guys got to step up in big moments. And, you know, that's what it takes. You got to have some good fortune as well. And like I said, any series, 5-game series, 7-game series, every team's good. So it's going to be a battle. And it was good to see us come out of this one.
1: Dodgers have been 0-14 with runners in scoring position in the series before the Páez single in the seventh inning. We heard the game here on ESPN Radio. Dave O'Brien and Jessica Mendoza have the call for us. Back to Atlanta. Dave?
2: Jay, thank you very much. You know, you hang around the Dodgers long enough, and Jess does it all season long, covering the team in L.A. I get a chance to see them several times a season. You begin to appreciate the culture of winning, and that's what it is inside their clubhouse. Dave Roberts has a lot to do with it, but they have so many great players. And even when those guys, Jess, aren't playing necessarily great, they have role guys who step in and do that. We just saw it again.
6: I thought Max Muncy said it perfectly. His interview with Jeff Passan after the game just talked about, look, we want to win, period. And he really means it when he says it's not about what you do, perform individually. And if you know that you're just trying to contribute, trying to help a team that has already so much talent, that it's not about you. And that's exactly what Max Muncy said. It doesn't matter where you're hitting the order. Look at all the different guys that we've got. Ohtani has been 0-4, has not been able to perform, but no one's paying attention to that within that clubhouse. They know that any point, any one of them can contribute, and that's what Max Muncy did tonight.
2: No, we asked Walt Weiss, the manager of the Braves. His team had a terrific season. We asked him in the pregame, what is it you most admire about your counterpart, Dave Roberts? And he said, the ability he has, the tenacity he has, to keep his team on top year after year. And Walt paused and said, that's really hard to do. It's not an easy thing. And I know a lot of people look at their payroll and they look at all the talent and they say it should be easy. It's not an easy thing to do, to stay on that edge year after year like the Dodgers do.
6: I think it's harder when you got more payroll, you got more egos, you got more dudes that were the dude on the team that they came from. Plus, you got guys that they're developing, rookies that are coming in. I mean, you talk the mishmash of what's in that clubhouse, different cultures, different languages, and different amounts of money that they know that they need to go out and perform night after night. So his ability to speak to every single one of them as the human, we saw a moment tonight, Tyler Glasnow gets pulled early. and he sits in the dugout with him in the, during the game. You usually see that maybe tomorrow, later tonight. Grabs 6'8" of him, grabs him, gives him a big kiss on the cheek, and talks to him for about 2 minutes to let him know how much he believes in him.
2: He looked like a child hugging his stuffed giraffe, you know, in the bedroom there for a couple of minutes. But a marvelous performance by the Dodgers. I know we say it year after year. That's a really great Atlanta Braves team. And the Dodgers ran through them 3-1.
6: This is an Atlanta Braves team that really shoved it to the Dodgers during the regular season. 5 out of 6 games they took. I get it. It's different in the postseason. But that gives you an idea of how good this Braves team can be. And honestly, for the Dodgers, they haven't even played their best baseball yet. This is definitely a test as they advance, whether it's the Padres or the Brewers. They still have some holes. They still have some things to figure out. And that's going to come to fruition as we see the championship series.
2: That's a great point. Also sounds like a warning for everybody else in the National League. They have not yet played their best baseball. Well, for Jess Mendoza, I'm Dave O'Brien, right here in your home for every pitch of the postseason, Major League Baseball on ESPN Radio and the ESPN app. Now we send it back to Jay Reynolds in the studio.
1: All right, Dave, and the Dodgers are moving on after their win. Padres had staved off elimination with their win on Tuesday, Wednesday, Game 4. Another must-win for San Diego. Brewers out in front in the third with the game's first run on an RBI single. Padres answer, though, with a loud moment in the third.
7: 1-2 now, and it, here comes. Swing, high fly ball, center field. Going back is the center fielder, Mitchell, and that is way out of here. Fernando Tatis Jr. unloads. I think that went over both bullpens. And the Padres on the board. They tied this game at 1.
1: Game tied until the Brewers move in front on a Jackson Chourio RBI single in the 5th. They add to it with a sack fly in the 6th. 8th inning. Padres with a runner on Manny Machado at the plate and a chance to tie it up.
7: The pitch. Swing and a high fly ball. Center field. Mitchell going back at the track at the wall. And he made the catch. Oh, he reached over the wall, and he made the catch. And Machado retired, and there's 2 out.
1: John Ciampi called it here on ESPN Radio. That saves the lead, and the Brewers go on to a 3-1 win to close out the series in 4. Brewers, they win on the road in San Diego. They snap a 12-game road losing streak in the postseason, close out the Padres and advance to the NLCS, where they will face the Dodgers. Aaron Ashby worked the middle innings for the win, worked 3 innings after the win, spoke with our Alden Gonzalez.
8: Aaron, what did you think watching that ball off the bat of Manny Machado? Did you think it was out of here?
9: It was close. It certainly hit well. He's an unbelievable hitter to get to the 100-mile-an-hour sinker inside like that. But, I'm glad it stayed in.
8: Aaron, another really tight game in this series. What was it like to just play in this series, and how does it feel to overcome this team and move on to the next round?
9: Yeah, that's an unbelievable team over there. I thought that was the best baseball series that we've played all year long. And, credit to our guys. They're just relentless. You know, it's everyone pulling for each other and together, and it was incredible.

0: year of being more mature. These guys all have the experience now. And, yeah, we're just fired up and ready to go.
1: Brewers were swept by the Dodgers in the NLCS a year ago. SportsCenter All Night, ESPN Radio, American League. Rays and Yankees played the first two in St. Petersburg. Tampa Bay coming away with wins in both. Yankees hosting game three, and it was a game that was tied at two.
2: The Caminero not fleet of foot at first, and the pitch is hit high and deep to right field. Jones going back, and that ball is gone. A two-run go-ahead blast for Victor Mesa Jr. He hits it off of Max Fried here in the sixth. A crowd silencer, and it gives the Rays a 4-2 lead over the Yankees on a 401-foot homer to right center field.
1: That was in the top of the sixth. The Yankees thought they had tied it in the bottom of the sixth.
2: 1-0 pitch. This one's hit high left field. Mesa going back to the warning track. He's at the wall. He leaps, and that ball is a home run. It's a two-run home run for Anthony Volpe. The second home run of the night that just barely left the yard. The game's tied at four, but this is going to be reviewed.
3: I think they're going to rule that this was fan interference, but uncatchable ball.
4: After review, we have spectator interference.
5: And that's the right call right there.
1: So instead of a 4-4 game, it was 4-3, and that's how it would end. Yankees come up short. Rays get the win. They sweep the series 3-love in advance to the ALCS for the third time in franchise history. Yankees never led in the series. They almost had tied it up in the sixth, but that home run overturned. Manager Aaron Boone?
6: Yeah, I thought they did a good job with it. When he hit it, you know, to my eye, looking out there, I was a little concerned right away because it felt like something I wasn't sure. And then, you know, seeing the replay and seeing it unfold, I thought they did the right thing. I thought they got it right.
1: Yankees are swept out of the postseason, 17th straight season without winning a World Series. Aaron Judge didn't get to see the field. Does he feel like the team has gone all in?
7: It's tough to say. You know, I want to trade for everybody, sign everybody every single year, but I know that's not realistic. So, you know, they give us a winning team every single year, but that's not good enough here in New York. Man, we're the Yankees. You got to go out there and expect championships and go on in every year. So I'm excited to see what they do.
1: He says Aaron Boone is the guy to lead them, however. Rays bullpen, an ERA of 169 over 10 2/3 in the series. They won this series after winning the regular season series, which gave them some rest during the wild card round. That was key, says manager Kevin Cash.
8: That's a series right there that we were able to, you know, stay in rhythm, stay in sync. And, you know, a lot of people talk about what's better. I still would say winning the division and having the days off are better. I applaud our players for taking it serious with the 4 or 5 days off and trying to get something out of it. It's not game speed, playoff reps, but you can get something out of it. They did that. And the way our pitchers just executed, you know, multiple times through that lineup was really, really impressive. But we did it for the most part by just limiting walks. If you don't walk them, you're going to give yourself a chance.
1: Rays sweep the Yankees, and that series comes to an end. Tampa Bay now awaits the winner of Cleveland and Chicago. That series has not come to an end.
9: The pitch, strike three called, 99 in there. Vargas gone looking as Cade Smith strikes out the side in the ninth. 19 strikeouts by Cleveland pitching. And the Guardians, who are facing elimination today, down 2-0. The series shifting from Cleveland to the south side of Chicago. And the Guardians respond with a much-needed 9-3 win.
1: Chicago still leads the series 2-1, but the Guardians on the board, scoring 9 runs in Game 3. We heard it here on ESPN Radio. Roxy Bernstein, Greg Olson. Roxy?
9: Well, Jay, the Cleveland Guardians had their backs against the wall. Down 2-0 in this series. A must win coming to the south side of Chicago after their bats were shut down. Cleveland had only 3 runs on 7 hits through the first 2 games, with the White Sox winning both in Cleveland. Now in Chicago, a different story today. This is the recipe that Stephen Vogt was looking for. As the Guardians' offense, the big bats showed up, and Cleveland pitching, they struck out 19 here in Game 3.
10: Yeah, that back end of the bullpen was really good. Foster Griffin came in, and game's on the line in the first inning. In the bottom of the first, he's got a mess. He gets out of the jam with a strikeout, ends up striking out 7 in 2 2/3 innings.

0: And then Stephen Vogt gets to do what he wants to do, which is use this great bullpen of Gattis, Aaron, and Cade Smith. They punch out the night, and it did not hurt that when the Guardians are searching for people to get on base, the White Sox walk 10.
1: And they use seven pitchers, just like Cleveland did here in Game 3. But they needed the big bats to show up. And a four-run third highlighted by a bases-clearing, three-run triple from Joe Adell, and the breathing room provided late on a two-run double by Jose Ramirez.
0: Yeah, but Ramirez, showing himself to be the best player on the planet, shows up again tonight. Double, a triple, stolen base, couple RBI, and a game-changing play diving at third base that got them out of a jam in the sixth when Hunter Gattis was struggling. And he saves the game right there.
1: And defense came through a number of times today for Cleveland in this game. But the pitching and the timely hitting and the Guardians force a game four. The White Sox still lead the series 2-1. Game four coming up Thursday from Chicago. Once again, our final 9-3 Guardians. For Greg Olson, I'm Roxy Bernstein, right here in your home for every pitch of the postseason, Major League Baseball on ESPN Radio and the ESPN app, as we go back to Jay Reynolds in the studio.
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3: 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South Carolina marches into Gainesville looking to pull off a statement upset against the 4-1 16th-ranked Florida Gators. 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
2: 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The Ravens have been trying to fill the void left by Pro Bowl center Tyler Linderbaum, who signed with the Raiders this past spring. Waiter Wednesday, Baltimore picking up another Pro Bowler, getting Cam Jurgens in a trade with the Eagles. Earlier on the Pat McAfee Show, AQ Shipley.
22: This is a wild trade for me. It really is. Now, they've lost Landon Dickerson, so you got to take your next best player, Cam Jurgens, and then move him over to guard, right? That's the reason why they did it. But you lose Dickerson. He's been dealing with injuries the last couple of years. You lose Lane Johnson due to retirement, and now you lose this. This is three out of your five, and you thought you were going to have a great offensive line going in this year, and now you're playing with basically all backups. You got Markell Bell now starting at one of the tackles.
23: It's good.
22: You got Steen, who got banged up early in the year on a pretty dirty play by a defensive player. I'm just going to throw that out there. You know, whenever you talk about Jurgens, this guy's a really good football player, and they just let him walk. And I mean, it's a confusing move for me for Philadelphia, but Baltimore got a lot better.
2: Ravens giving up a fifth rounder next spring and a second rounder in 2028 as part of the trade. Ravens Falcons in the Sunday night game. Week five gets underway later tonight.
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24: Turn the page and you're on to the Bucs. And, you know, understanding we got a team coming here winless, how desperate they're going to be, and it's the NFL and the parity of it, and just knowing that we've got to go prove it again.
25: The offense might be the best in all of football this year. They are leading the NFL in points scored per drive, 3.4 points per possession. But where they have been particularly exciting and impactful is in the clutch. Not something we normally associate with the Dallas Cowboys. In the fourth quarter, 10 possessions this year, 6 touchdowns, 2 field goals. They're averaging nearly 5 points per possession in the fourth quarter.
26: This offense might be a historically good offense. Mm-hmm. In that they're averaging 3.4 points per drive.
24: I got no regrets. We're, what, 4 games in? I think we can get better. Am I complacent with what we've done? Absolutely not. Do I think what we've done is it enough? Absolutely not. Do I still believe that that's who we are and that's who we're going to be? Damn right.
27: By show of hands, who here thinks the Cowboys defense is getting better? Yes, are they?
28: It is getting better.

0: football league.
1: Yeah, he'll be the quarterback Thursday night. You know, he has some ups, he has some downs, but for his first time out there, he didn't panic. You know, it's his first game. He's going to have some ups and downs.
2: At this position, you want to do everything that you can to be able to go out there and win a football game. And with all the love that I have for this game and everything that I put in it, into it on a day-to-day basis, we're going to look at what's on film and get ready to play Thursday night football.
3: 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Valkyries now 1 win away from becoming the first expansion team to reach the finals within their first 2 seasons. They were in a tight one with Las Vegas, leading by 2 aces at the free throw line.
4: I think the Valkyries are expecting a missed free throw here from Jackie Young with 5.9 to go. Here we go. Jackie Young free throw. She's trying to miss. It goes up. It's no good. Gray has it. Gray underneath. Blocked by Kia Stokes. Taken away by Burton. And that'll do it. The Valkyries win. 83-81. Up 2-0 in the best of 5.
3: 95-7 the game. Valkyries hang on for the 2-point win. They go up 2-0 in the series. Game 3 Friday in Las Vegas. They get a huge block in the closing seconds to seal the win. Meanwhile, in Atlanta, the Dream getting the benefit of perhaps a mental lapse by the Liberty.
5: Got that one, too. 3-point game. New York has a reset. They don't use it. Why don't they use it? Deflected to Stewart. Hoist it up. Air ball. That'll do it. Game 2 belongs to Atlanta. The Dream take a commanding 2-0 series lead.
3: Ryan Rucco calling it on ESPN. The reset timeout would have allowed the Liberty, trailing by 3, to advance the ball. They didn't use it, as you heard Ryan mention. New York's Brianna Stewart says they didn't use it because they didn't think they had it.
6: I'm not blaming the refs, but when I ask both refs if we have a reset timeout at the end and they tell us no, and then we leave the game with the reset timeout, it's pretty frustrating. Yeah, okay, I kind of got a good look at the end, but would just love to have some clarity on that situation as well. I asked Kevin, I said, do we have a reset timeout? And he said, I'm going to check at the table. So then he looked to Fatu, and she said no. So then he told me no. Who knows what would happen in the game, but we would have had hopefully a better shot on goal.
7: And Chris, I guess, were you unaware that you guys...
8: Yeah, same thing.
7: What was the confusion on the staff?
8: They just said we didn't have it. So
7: they told you that you didn't have one.
8: Yeah, multiple staff members. So it is what it is. We got to demand more, but it is what it is.
3: Liberty coach Chris DeMarco, his team now in an 0-2 hole to the Atlanta Dream. Atlanta's won 4 straight playoff games. SportsCenter all night. Final home opener for Alex Ovechkin hosting Sidney Crosby and the Penguins. Washington scoring in the first 30 seconds and by the third.
9: And Kyrou's got to go back to center ice to find it. Big speed coming back in to the Pittsburgh zone for Leonard Schilling. He scores! Ryan Leonard puts it in with 16:05 to play. It's 5-3 Washington!
3: 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Ovechkin now has 33 wins to 43 for Crosby. Oilers a 5-2 win over the Ducks. Evan Bouchard, 2 goals in the win. Rematch of the National League. 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
1: How will this year's NLCS shake out? 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
1: WNBA seeing the Dream and Aces both go up 2-0 in their respective series. Capitals with a win over the Penguins in their final home opener for Alex Ovechkin. Four baseball series continuing Wednesday, three of them coming to an end.
2: A 1-2 count on Grisham. Chisholm at second. Baker set. Here's the pitch. A swing and a miss. Strike three. The ball game is over. And for the third time ever, the Tampa Bay Rays are headed to the American League Championship Series. A three-game sweep over the New York Yankees. Two in Florida. And the clincher here in New York. 4-3 is the final score. The Rays are victorious.
1: So the Yankees, their 17th straight season without winning the World Series, second longest drought in franchise history. Rays advancing to the ALCS, third time in franchise history, as you heard, second playoff sweep in franchise history, the first in a series of at least three games. We heard it here on ESPN Radio. Mike Cousins alongside Eduardo Perez and Tim Kirchen back to a rather quiet Bronx. Mike?
2: Thank you, Jay. It was a 4-3 final on Wednesday night at Yankee Stadium as the Tampa Bay Rays completed a three-game sweep over the New York Yankees. They are moving on to the American League Championship Series. The better team won in this series. It was a nail-biter, though. This one, like Game 1, coming down to the very last at-bat, nerve-wracking all throughout. Brian Baker finishes it off. The American League and Major League leader in saves goes 3-for-3 in this series to move the Rays onto the next round.
3: Yeah, the consistency that they had in pitching, the relentlessness that they had also offensively, and the pressure they put on the defense of the New York Yankees really played. And this is the exact baseball that they played all season long. It's not a surprise for everyone that has been watching the Tampa Bay Rays from the beginning to the end. They played with a chip on their shoulder. When you go to the Trop, Part of their promotion is no one believed in us. And right now, they're four wins away from getting to the World Series, and they're going to do it at home. But the most important thing, Tim, is they did it against the New York Yankees here in New York.
4: Right, and they did it three different ways. In Game 1, Drew Rasmussen just outpitched them. In Game 2, they just put the ball in play, played little ball, and took the pressure to the Yankees, who were not there to respond. And tonight, they won the game with the home run ball. Ryan Vallade comes off the bench. We don't even think he's going to start. He hits a huge homer, and then Victor Mesa Jr. hits a two-run homer off of Max Fried to win this game. So we saw three different sides of the Rays in this series, and all three of them helped win this series for them.
2: And the deciding play for the Yankees was off the bat of Anthony Volpe in the sixth inning. What appeared at first to be a two-run game-tying home run goes under crew chief review. It was rude fan interference, and the umpires at that point can place the runners. They placed Volpe at second, ruling a fan had reached over the wall. It wasn't going to be a ball that was caught, and it made it instead of 4-4, 4-3, and that's the final.
4: The umpires got it right, and that's the key. They are allowed to rule that that ball was uncatchable, and then they can say, all right, we're going to place the runner. So that was not a two-run homer. It looks like the Yankees, some people are going to say, oh, they got taken. They didn't. The umpires got that call right.
3: How about the technology in today's game? The ability that we have to review plays like that, the ability that we have to be able to challenge balls and strikes, all those things come into play. I was really surprised late that Grisham did not challenge that first pitch, where I think it would have been overturned. But this is the beauty of the game today. This is the beauty of the technology. And right now, the best team is moving on.
2: Tampa Bay Rays are on to the American League Championship Series. They'll face either Chicago or Cleveland in the next round. 4-3, the final, as they sweep the Yankees. For Tim Kirchen and Eduardo Perez, I'm Mike Cousins, right here on your home for every pitch of the postseason. Major League Baseball on ESPN Radio and the ESPN app. Now let's go back to Jay Reynolds in the studio.
1: All right, Mike, Yankees are swept. They never led in the series. And as you mentioned, Mike, Rays now await either the White Sox or the Guardians. Cleveland staving off elimination Wednesday using a big third inning in Game 3.
5: 1-2 on Adele. Two outs, bases loaded. The pitch. Swinging a ground ball past first, fair. Down the right field line, rolls toward the corner. Kwan is in. Here comes Ramirez. Around third, chase to Lauder. He will come all the way home. Adele driving, diving into third base. A three-run bases clearing triple, and it's 4-1 Cleveland.
1: A three-run triple, part of a four-run third for Cleveland as they go on to a 9-3 win over the White Sox. Chicago still leads the series, but the Guardians get on the board. Chicago still leads the series 2-1. After the win, Joe Adele with our Jesse Rogers.
6: It was that three-run triple that really changed this game. They tried to go up the ladder on you. Were you ready for that pitch?
7: Yeah, during the course of the at-bat, after the first couple of pitches, it was clear they were kind of trying to go to the bottom of the zone with sliders. And, Higgins got really good stuff. And, I just went to that two-strike count and went up top to try to, see if I can match a fastball and got a pitch that up there that I could handle and was able to do something with it.
6: And from that point, you guys kind of extended the lead. Tell me, since coming over here mid-season, was this the best game you saw Jose Ramirez play?
7: Hey man, he's unbelievable. I mean, both sides of the ball, it was impressive all the way through. But, this is vintage Jose. This is what he does. This is who he is. And to be in a moment like this, for him to have a game like this, it's special, and this is what we needed.
6: Yeah, you say it's what you needed because your backs were against the wall. What does this do for the locker room, even after a game like this where you're still down 2-1?
7: Absolutely. I mean, we knew what the deal was coming into the locker room today. And at the end of the day, it's win or go home. And for us, it's, we're going to continue to play our game. And, we had to kind of let loose. And tonight was an example of, what we're capable of. And so we got to keep pushing forward with it.
6: Thanks. Congrats.
7: Appreciate it. Thank you.
1: Joe Adele mentioning Jose Ramirez. He went 2-for-4 with a 2-run triple in the 8th inning. Guardians, first time in postseason history, they've hit 2 triples in one game. Their 134th postseason game all time. Guardians get on the board in the series. White Sox still lead the series 2-1. Game 4, Thursday in Chicago. Our coverage, 7:30 Eastern here on ESPN Radio, where you hear every pitch of baseball's postseason. Right now, SportsCenter all night. As for the National League, the NLCS is now set.
5: Iglesias, a payoff pitch. Swinging a high fly ball right field. That is deep. He hits it way back there, and it is gone. Home run, Max Muncy. He strikes again. Another home run for him, the third of the postseason. And the Dodgers grab a big run to add on. It is now 4-1 LA in the ninth.
1: They tack on that insurance, and that was the final. 4-1, they beat the Braves in Atlanta, closing out the series in 4 and advancing to the NLCS, their 18th League Championship Series appearance all time and their third straight. Max Muncy, 1-for-4 with that home run. He spoke with our Jeff Passan.
8: Max, another home run for you. Another trip to the National League Championship Series. How, year after year, October after October, do you guys just keep winning?
9: I think it's just the mindset we have in the clubhouse. We don't take anything for granted. We know how hard it is to get here. We know how hard it is to advance. And we let our preparation take over. Every single day we come out, we're working as hard as we possibly can. And, we kind of let that carry us through the game.
8: We've seen Andy Páez play like an all-star all year long, and yet he is batting in the number 9 hole, comes up with the biggest hit today, the 2-run single with the bases loaded. How, when you are at the bottom of the lineup like that, do you still continue to produce the way that he does?
9: Because it doesn't matter where you're at. Everyone in this dugout knows that if you're in the lineup, you have an opportunity to impact the game. Even if you're on the bench, you still have an opportunity to impact the game. It doesn't matter where you're batting. There's going to be opportunities up and down the lineup. And, for us, it's all about winning. None of us care about what we do ourselves. We just want to win, and it's infectious.
8: Similarly with your pitching, Tyler Glasnow goes 4 2/3, gives up only 1 run, but your bullpen comes in to fill those last 4 1/3 innings. What makes this team so deep and so good?
9: I really think it's just the attitude and culture that we have in the clubhouse. We all believe in ourselves. We believe in the goal. We don't care about our numbers. We just care about the end goal, which is winning. And, when you get 26 to 40 guys all believing in that, it's special. And that's what we've seen the last couple of years.
1: Dodgers advancing. Dave Roberts' 72nd career postseason win as the Dodgers eliminate the Braves. Braves went 0-for-7 with runners in scoring position. Atlanta manager Walt Weiss.
10: And the Dodgers have something to do with that. I mean, they're going for the third straight world championship for a reason. the arms just keep coming at you. But yeah, that's you know, the postseason, you never know what you're going to get. I mean, it's very unpredictable. But you know, some guys, you have a lot of unsung heroes, and a lot of times in the postseason, and sometimes guys struggle. It's obviously magnified because you're playing under a microscope. But yeah, I mean, I think we struggled with runners in scoring position. So did the Dodgers. You know, the games were really tight. I thought we gave them all they can handle, but it's a good team over there.
1: Runners in scoring position, 0 for 7 in game 4, 1 for 23 in the series. Braves are eliminated. Dodgers move on, and they get the Brewers in the NLCS.
5: Two outs, bottom of the ninth, nobody on. Brewers 3, Padres 1 here in game 4. Sheets waits left side. McGill fires. Swing and a miss, and that's the ball game. And the Brewers have punched their ticket for the National League Championship Series, and it sets up a rematch with the Dodgers. Milwaukee moving on.
1: 3-1 the final. Brewers' fifth series win in franchise history. The win snapping a 12-game road losing streak in the postseason, which dated back to 2018. Brewers closing out the Padres in San Diego. John Shambi, Doug Glanville called the series for us there. Back to Petco. Boog.
5: Jay, thanks so much. So the Brewers are moving on to the National League Championship Series. Dougie, this was a great series. Close, tight baseball, and each side really showed a lot of grit.
11: It was really a phenomenal series. I'm really honored to call it with you just to know that this was incredible baseball. Every pitch, everything felt like high leverage all the time because nobody got too far ahead. It was always close game. One run, two runs, one run. Big pitches, defensive miscues. But also the fact that they just ran the bases well, aggressive, stealing bags. You just saw a completeness. And of course, the power game was there. But the bullpens seemed to steal the show in a lot of respects because they put up zero after zero after zero. And you knew that to beat the other team, you had to get a big hit against a high-leverage pitcher. And that's what it took. And they, you know, the team that found a way to break through ended up winning the games, and more often than it became the Milwaukee Brewers.
5: Churio comes up with a big hit to give them the lead, but one of the things that we see is that from top to bottom, they get contributions from everywhere. It's not just Churio and Contreras. Bowers takes his walks. Frelick will get a big hit tonight. It was Garrett Mitchell offensively and defensively.
11: Well, there's a lot of these lefties that, you know, a guy like Mitchell who's gotten finally a healthy season, who's showing how athletic and capable he is. Jake Bowers, another guy, gets a runway to get a full season, and they produced. And that's sort of the new equation going into this Dodger series. But at the same time, you still have Sal Frelick, who had an injury, you know, plague season, but then he's in the middle of everything. He's like, okay, you're going to start. And Lara kind of sat out for a little bit, and Frelick was involved in everything. So they just did a great job. And when they got the offense, they put up the zeros on the pitching side.
5: All right, for Doug Glanville, I'm John Shambi right here on your home for every pitch of the postseason, Major League Baseball on ESPN Radio and the ESPN app. We send it back to Jay Reynolds in the studio.
1: All right, Boog, Brewers will face the Dodgers. They were swept by the Dodgers in the NLCS last year. Brewers won 4 of the 7 games against the Dodgers in the regular season this year, including 2 of the last 3. 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
17: Just classics, game after game. 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
1: Top 10 matchup between second-ranked Georgia and number 6 Alabama this weekend. Georgia's going to be without a key offensive piece. Bulldogs running back Chauncey Bowens will miss the game against Alabama. According to the SEC's initial availability report, he's been the team's primary short yardage ball carrier, injured last week in the win over Vanderbilt. As for this week against Alabama, what's Coach Kirby Smart hoping to learn about his team?
18: The resiliency. You know, you go play on the road in the SEC, and it really doesn't matter who. It's really hard to play on the road in our league, and that place is especially hard. So we know that. I've been there a long time and seen it, and it'll be a great environment. I want to find out kind of where we are as a team.
1: Another aspect that'll be factoring into the game is Mother Nature. Tropical storm Isaias could hit the Gulf Coast as early as Friday, potentially taking it near Bryant-Denny Stadium. College game day is set to be in Tuscaloosa as well. Saturday's game, 7:30 Eastern on ABC. The remnants of that storm could be in Washington, D.C. by Sunday afternoon, so it could be interesting for Giants quarterback Jameis Winston.
19: Yeah, you know, today is it's beautiful, and the sun is shining, you know, the birds are chirping. I can only focus on now. You know, right now, it's a beautiful day, and when Sunday comes, you know, I still be glad and rejoice in the day that God gives us.
1: Jameis Winston wouldn't be his first rodeo with the weather this season. Had to play in a nor'easter in week three. Giants lead the NFC East, sole possession of first place for the first time in 11 years. They're a game ahead of Washington and Dallas. Cowboys open week five tonight against Tampa Bay. ESPN analyst Jason McCourty.
20: As you look around, I don't want to minimize what the Giants are doing to lose your quarterback and still find a way to win football games, albeit against the Tennessee Titans and Arizona Cardinals.
21: Who cares,
20: winning games on last minute interceptions. They're finding ways to win. I just think ultimately as the season progresses for the Dallas Cowboys, you have Dak Prescott. And last year, you look at them defensively and you're like, they just don't have enough. This year, the defense has still struggled. I think it will continue to get better, although it's moving extremely slow. But when you have Dak Prescott and the way they're playing on the offensive side of the ball, and you look around the division, the way the Eagles are playing right now, the fact that the Giants don't have their starting quarterback, Washington doesn't have their starting quarterback right now, it's hard for me to think one of those three teams are going to overtake the Dallas Cowboys ultimately as the season progresses.
1: Cowboys 2-2 after the first 4 weeks. We'll see what happens in week five. Marquee matchup on the ice Wednesday. That's next. SportsCenter All Night. It's ESPN Radio.
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1: 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Padres, Braves, Yankees, all three eliminated Wednesday, eliminated at home. As for the emotions in New York after losing, manager Aaron Boone.
2: It's the worst. It's the worst. So, you know, you just, for those experiencing it for the first time, and then those of us that have been there and been in a lot of these situations and had opportunities, you know, this is what you want to play for. This is where you want to be. And hopefully for everyone, whether it's going through it for the first time or those of us that have been through a lot of these, you know, it's got to be, you know, fuel to the fire. Obviously had a really good wild card series offensively, but obviously then for the most part got shut down. I thought we had some good at-bats tonight, gave ourselves some opportunities, hit some balls on the screws again, but ultimately not enough. You know, we got to be more, you know, complete, you know, offensively, defensively, pitching. You know, we did a lot of really good things this year, but ultimately not good enough to beat a really good Rays team tonight.
1: Yankees coming up short, losing at home.
0: SportsCenter All Night. Number five.
1: Guardians keep their season alive, winning on the road in Chicago, thanks in part to the defense that held the lead in the sixth. Roxy Bernstein had our call.
3: The payoff pitch. Swing and a line drive. Caught at third base by Ramirez that dropped it. Picks it up. Spins around. Throws to first and he gets Vargas. What an effort by Ramirez. It dived toward the hole. Had it in his glove and it rolled out when he hit the ground. Picked it up. Spun around. Like he was on a lazy Susan over there at third base.
0: Number four.
1: Yankees were at home trying to avoid a sweep at the hands of the Rays. But then our Mike Cousins saw this in a 2-2 game in the sixth.
4: The Caminero not fleet of foot at first. And the pitch is hit high and deep to right field. Jones going back. And that ball is gone. A two-run go-ahead blast for Victor Mesa Jr. He hits it off of Max Fried here in the sixth. A crowd silencer.
0: Number three.
1: Hockey, Capitals winning the final home opener for Alex Ovechkin. It sure got started early. Capitals Radio Network.
5: From the right hash mark, sending it around the far wing. Van Riemsdyk got pressured, and the Caps get the turnover. Beauvillier coming down the middle. Ovechkin, he scores! Anthony Beauvillier, 23 seconds in. It's 1-0, Washington.
0: Number two.
1: Back to the diamond. Dodgers close out the Braves, getting some ninth inning insurance in Atlanta. Dave O'Brien on our call.
6: Iglesias, a payoff pitch. Swinging a high fly ball right field. That is deep. He hits it way back there, and it is gone. Home run, Max Muncy. He strikes again. Another home run for him, the third of the postseason.
0: Number one.
1: WNBA, Valkyries take the first two from the Aces. Shooting from distance to break a fourth quarter tie. 95-7 the game.
7: Tennis shoot back to Gabby. Sizing up Young. Driving right between the legs. Moving left. Burton has a left wing three.
1: Valkyries and Dream, each with 2-0 leads in their respective series. Football, Eagles tied with the Cowboys of the division. They're both 2-2, a game behind the Giants. Week 5 getting underway tonight. Dallas hosting the winless Buccaneers. Jane Slater from the NFL Network.
8: You know, when we talked about this team, really today was their only full practice. And Schottenheimer made sure that both sides of the ball got 8 plays at full speed. And talking to Dak Prescott, he said it really is them trying to cram in 5 days worth of film into just a few. But he said all of them are doing everything they can to get their body back. So it was asked, how much do you got left in there, Dak Prescott, ahead of Thursday?
9: Oh, it's going to be 100. It's going to be 100. That's how much, you know, I love this game, how much I put in this game throughout my life. And through the offseason, you know, you prepare and you condition. You do a lot of things for these type of moments. If I had to play today, it might not be ideal, but I'd find a way and I'd be 100%.
8: And keep an eye on all-pro left guard Tyler Smith. His 21-day practice window opened up this week. He got some practice in. He tells me he feels good, but it's all about the grip strength. And when I asked him how he's going about that, get this. He says he uses a yellow rubber ducky at night. He literally squeezes it. And I said, so is the grip strength coming back? He says it's coming along. But it's Schottenheimer who says this one is all up to Smith as to whether he can go on Thursday. Smith tells me he'll know a little bit more as they get closer to kick.
1: We'll see on Thursday. As for Aaron Judge, how about his feelings on the Yankees? That's next. It's ESPN Radio.
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4: Coming up on SportsCenter All Night. The Dodgers look to punch their ticket to the NLCS against the Braves.
7: Payoff pitch. Swinging a high fly ball right field. That is deep. He hits it way back there and it is gone. Home run, Max Muncy. He strikes again.
4: The Rays sweep the Yankees in the Bronx.
8: And the pitch is hit high and deep to right field. Jones going back, and that ball is gone. A two-run go-ahead blast, a crowd silencer.
4: We have a critical game four against the Brewers and Padres.
7: Swing and a line drive, base hit into center field. Churio has given the Brewers the lead. Who else?
4: The Guardians fight to keep their season alive against the White Sox.
7: Gritchick dives, can't make the catch. Rolls past. It was just fair. Two runs are in. Racing to third, Jose Ramirez. A two-run triple.
4: Plus, the Cowboys and Buccaneers get set for Thursday Night Football.
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10: 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Wednesday, the final day in 2026, where we had a chance to have four playoff baseball games. And that's what we got. In fact, second week of baseball's postseason. No champion, obviously, yet still we've seen seven champagne celebrations in the clubhouse. One of those celebrations in Atlanta. Braves scoring in the top of the first on a wild pitch. Dodgers tie it up in the second. Shohei Ohtani scoring on an error, and that's the way it would stay until the seventh.
7: Suarez comes set. Here's the pitch. Swing and a ground ball up the middle, base hit. In to score, Hernandez. In to score, Edmund. Páez delivers a huge two-run hit up the middle. And the Dodgers lead it 3-1 in the seventh.
10: Max Muncy had some insurance with a solo shot in the ninth, and then...
7: And the 0-2. Swinging a high fly ball into right. That should do it. Tucker is there, and the Dodgers win. 4-1 the final. They take the series 3-1 against the Atlanta Braves. Once again, this Dodger machine is moving on to the National League Championship Series.
10: 18th time they've done that. Third straight, in fact, 4-1 win in Atlanta over the Braves. Atlanta had won the regular season series, but LA wins the best of five postseason matchup. Dodgers manager Dave Roberts.
11: Well, you know, the postseason is different than the regular season. You know, there's no correlation to the success that you have in the regular season into the postseason. I think it's for us, you just got to be playing your best baseball, and guys got to step up in big moments. And, you know, that's what it takes. You got to have some good fortune as well. And like I said, any series, 5-game series, 7-game series, every team's good. So it's going to be a battle. And it was good to see us come out of this one.
10: Dodgers had been 0-14 with runners in scoring position in the series before the Páez single in the seventh inning. We heard the game here on ESPN Radio. Dave O'Brien and Jessica Mendoza have the call for us. Back to Atlanta. Dave?
7: Jay, thank you very much. You know, you hang around the Dodgers long enough, and Jess does it all season long, covering the team in L.A. I get a chance to see them several times a season. You begin to appreciate the culture of winning, and that's what it is inside their clubhouse. Dave Roberts has a lot to do with it, but they have so many great players. And even when those guys, Jess, aren't playing necessarily great, they have role guys who step in and do that. We just saw it again.
12: I thought Max Muncy said it perfectly. His interview with Jeff Passan after the game just talked about, look, we want to win, period. And he really means it when he says it's not about what you do, perform individually. And if you know that you're just trying to contribute, trying to help a team that has already so much talent, that it's not about you. And that's exactly what Max Muncy said. It doesn't matter where you're hitting the order. Look at all the different guys that we've got. Otani has been 0-4, has not been able to perform, but no one's paying attention to that within that clubhouse. They know that any point, any one of them can contribute, and that's what Max Muncy did tonight.
7: No, we asked Walt Weiss, the manager of the Braves. His team had a terrific season. We asked him in the pregame, what is it you most admire about your counterpart, Dave Roberts? And he said, the ability he has, the tenacity he has, to keep his team on top year after year. And Walt paused and said, that's really hard to do. It's not an easy thing. And I know a lot of people look at their payroll and they look at all the talent and they say it should be easy. It's not an easy thing to do, to stay on that edge year after year like the Dodgers do.
12: I think it's harder when you got more payroll, you got more egos, you got more dudes that were the dude on the team that they came from. Plus, you got guys that they're developing, rookies that are coming in. I mean, you talk the mishmash of what's in that clubhouse, different cultures, different languages, and different amounts of money that they know that they need to go out and perform night after night. So his ability to speak to every single one of them as the human, we saw a moment tonight, Tyler Glasnow gets pulled early and he sits in the dugout with him during the game. You usually see that maybe tomorrow, later tonight.
7: Yep.
12: Grabs 6'8" of him, grabs him, gives him a big kiss on the cheek. It talks to him for about 2 minutes to let him know how much he believes in him.
7: You look like a child hugging his stuffed giraffe, you know, in the bedroom there for a couple of minutes. But a marvelous performance by the Dodgers. I know we say it year after year. That's a really great Atlanta Braves team. And the Dodgers ran through them 3-1.
12: This is an Atlanta Braves team that really shoved it to the Dodgers during the regular season. 5 out of 6 games they took. I get it. It's different in the postseason. But that gives you an idea of how good this Braves team can be. And honestly, for the Dodgers, they haven't even played their best baseball yet. This is definitely a test as they advance, whether it's the Padres or the Brewers. They still have some holes. They still have some things to figure out. And that's going to come to fruition as we see the championship series.
7: That's a great point. Also sounds like a warning for everybody else in the National League. They have not yet played their best baseball. Well, for Jess Mendoza, I'm Dave O'Brien right here at your home for every pitch of the postseason, Major League Baseball on ESPN Radio and the ESPN app. Now we send it back to Jay Reynolds in the studio.
10: All right, Dave, and the Dodgers are moving on after their win. Padres had staved off elimination with their win on Tuesday, Wednesday, Game 4. Another must-win for San Diego. Brewers out in front in the third with the game's first run on an RBI single. Padres answer, though, with a loud moment in the third.
7: 1-2 now, and here comes. Swing, high fly ball, center field, going back is the center fielder Mitchell, and that is way out of here. Fernando Tatis Jr. unloads. I think that went over both bullpens. And the Padres on the board. They tied this game at 1.
10: Game tied until the Brewers move in front on a Jackson Chourio RBI single in the 5th. They add to it with a sac fly in the 6th. 8th inning, Padres with a runner on Manny Machado at the plate and a chance to tie it up.
7: The pitch. Swing and a high fly ball, center field. Mitchell going back at the track, at the wall, and he made the catch. Oh, he reached over the wall, and he made the catch. And Machado retired, and there's 2 out.
10: John Ciampi called it here on ESPN Radio. That saves the lead, and the Brewers go on to a 3-1 win to close out the series in 4. Brewers, they win on the road in San Diego. They snap a 12-game road losing streak in the postseason, close out the Padres, and advance to the NLCS, where they will face the Dodgers. Aaron Ashby worked the middle innings for the win, worked 3 innings after the win, spoke with our Alden Gonzalez.
13: Aaron, what did you think watching that ball off the bat of Manny Machado? Did you think it was out of here?
14: It was close. It certainly hit well. He's an unbelievable hitter to get to the 100-mile-an-hour sinker inside like that, but I'm glad it stayed in.
13: Aaron, another really tight game in this series. What was it like to just play in this series? And how does it feel to overcome this team and move on to the next round?
14: Yeah, that's an unbelievable team over there. I thought that was the best baseball series that we've played all year long. And, you know, credit to our guys. They're just relentless. You know, it's everyone pulling for each other and together, and it was incredible.
13: 3 innings from you out of the bullpen, pretty huge in terms of bridging the gap to the later innings. What allowed you to be so efficient against that Padres offense?
14: Yeah, I think Bill behind the plate, we were on the same page all night. He was calling great pitches. He was giving me good targets. And it was really just the sinker was getting the ball on the ground and getting those ground balls.
13: You move on to the NLCS. You face the Dodgers. What is it about this team this year, Aaron, that makes you believe you guys are better equipped to overcome them this year?
14: Yeah, it's another year of...

0: Victor Mesa Jr. He hits it off of Max Fried here in the sixth. A crowd silencer, and it gives the Rays a 4-2 lead over the Yankees on a 401-foot homer to right center field.
1: That was in the top of the sixth. Yankees thought they had tied it in the bottom of the sixth.
0: 1-0 pitch. This one's hit high left field. Mesa going back to the warning track. He's at the wall. He leaps, and that ball is a home run. It's a two-run home run for Anthony Volpe. The second home run of the night that just barely left the yard. The game's tied at four, but this is going to be reviewed.
2: I think they're going to rule that this was fan interference, but uncatchable ball.
3: After review, we have spectator interference.
4: And that's the right call right there.
1: So instead of a 4-4 game, it was 4-3, and that's how it would end. Yankees come up short, Rays get the win. They sweep the series 3-love and advance to the ALCS for the third time in franchise history. Yankees never led in the series. They almost had tied it up in the sixth, but that home run overturned. Manager Aaron Boone?
5: Yeah, I thought they did a good job with it. When he hit it, you know, to my eye, looking out there, I was a little concerned right away because it felt like something I wasn't sure. And then, you know, seeing the replay and seeing it unfold, I thought they did the right thing. I thought they got it right.
1: Yankees are swept out of the postseason, 17th straight season without winning a World Series. Aaron Judge didn't get to see the field. Does he feel like the team has gone all in?
6: It's tough to say. You know, I want to trade for everybody, sign everybody every single year, but I know that's not realistic. So, you know, they give us a winning team every single year, but that's not good enough here in New York. Man, we're the Yankees. You got to go out there and expect championships and go all in every year. So I'm excited to see what they do.
1: He says Aaron Boone is the guy to lead them, however. Rays bullpen, an ERA of 169 over 10 2/3 in the series. They won this series after winning the regular season series, which gave them some rest during the wild card round. That was key, says manager Kevin Cash.
7: That's a series right there that we were able to, you know, stay in rhythm, stay in sync. And, you know, a lot of people talk about what's better. I still would say winning the division and having the days off are better. I applaud our players for taking it serious with the 4 or 5 days off and trying to get something out of it. It's not game speed, playoff reps, but you can get something out of it. They did that. And the way our pitchers just executed, you know, multiple times through that lineup was really, really impressive. But we did it for the most part by just limiting walks. If you don't walk them, you're going to give yourself a chance.
1: Rays sweep the Yankees, and that series comes to an end. Tampa Bay now awaits the winner of Cleveland and Chicago. That series has not come to an end.
8: The pitch, strike three called, 99 in there. Vargas gone looking as Cade Smith strikes out the side in the ninth. 19 strikeouts by Cleveland pitching. And the Guardians, who are facing elimination today, down 2-0. The series shifting from Cleveland to the south side of Chicago. And the Guardians respond with a much-needed 9-3 win.
1: Chicago still leads the series 2-1, but the Guardians on the board, scoring 9 runs in Game 3. We heard it here on ESPN Radio. Roxy Bernstein, Greg Olson. Roxy?
8: Well, Jay, the Cleveland Guardians had their backs against the wall. Down 2-0 in this series. A must win coming to the south side of Chicago after their bats were shut down. Cleveland had only 3 runs on 7 hits through the first 2 games, with the White Sox winning both in Cleveland. Now in Chicago, a different story today. This is the recipe that Stephen Vogt was looking for. As the Guardians' offense, the big bat showed up. And Cleveland pitching, they struck out 19 here in Game 3.
9: Yeah, that back end of the bullpen was really good. Foster Griffin came in, and game's on the line in the first inning. In the bottom of the first, he's got a mess. He gets out of the jam with a strikeout, ends up striking out 7 in 2 2/3 innings. And then Stephen Vogt gets to do what he wants to do, which is use this great bullpen of Gattis, Heron, and Cade Smith. They punch out the night, and it did not hurt that when the Guardians are searching for people to get on base, the White Sox walk 10.
8: And they use 7 pitchers, just like Cleveland did here in Game 3. But they needed the big bats to show up. And a 4-run third highlighted by a bases clearing, 3-run triple from Joe Adell, and the breathing room provided late on a 2-run double by Jose Ramirez.
9: Yeah, but Ramirez showing

0: himself to be the best player on the planet, shows up again tonight, double, a triple, stolen base, couple RBI, and a game-changing play diving at third base that got them out of a jam in the sixth when Hunter Gaddis was struggling, and he saves the game right there.
1: And defense came through a number of times today for Cleveland in this game, but the pitching and the timely hitting and the Guardians forced a game four. The White Sox still lead the series 2-1. Game four coming up Thursday from Chicago. Once again, our final 9-3 Guardians. For Greg Olson, I'm Roxy Bernstein, right here in your home for every pitch of the postseason, Major League Baseball on ESPN Radio and the ESPN app, as we go back to Jay Reynolds in the studio.
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1: 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The Ravens have been trying to fill the void left by Pro Bowl center Tyler Linderbaum, who signed with the Raiders this past spring. Waiter Wednesday, Baltimore picking up another Pro Bowler, getting Cam Jurgens in a trade with the Eagles. Earlier on the Pat McAfee Show, AQ Shipley.
2: This is a wild trade for me. It really is. Now, they've lost Landon Dickerson, so you got to take your next best player, Cam Jurgens, and then move him over to guard, right? That's the reason why they did it. But you lose Dickerson. He's been dealing with injuries the last couple of years. You lose Lane Johnson due to retirement, and now you lose this. This is three out of your five, and you thought you were going to have a great offensive line going in this year, and now you're playing with basically all backups. You got Markell Bell now starting at one of the tackles.
3: It's good.
2: You got Steen, who got banged up early in the year on a pretty dirty play by a defensive player. I'm just going to throw that out there. You know, whenever you talk about Jurgens, this guy's a really good football player, and they just let him walk. And I mean, it's a confusing move for me for Philadelphia, but Baltimore got a lot better.
1: Ravens giving up a fifth rounder next spring and a second rounder in 2028 as part of the trade. Ravens Falcons in the Sunday night game. Week five gets underway later tonight.
0: Buccaneers at Cowboys.
4: Turn the page and you're on to the Bucs. And, you know, I understand we got a team coming here winless, how desperate they're going to be, and it's the NFL, and the parody of it, and just knowing that we've got to go prove it again.
5: The offense might be the best in all of football this year. They are leading the NFL in points scored per drive, 3.4 points per possession. But where they have been

0: field goals. They're averaging nearly 5 points per possession in the fourth quarter.
1: This offense might be a historically good offense. Mm-hmm. In that they're averaging 3.4 points per drive.
2: I got no regrets. We're, what, four games in? I think we can get better. Am I complacent with what we've done? Absolutely not. Do I think what we've done, is it enough? Absolutely not. Do I still believe that that's who we are and that's who we're going to be? Damn right.
3: By show of hands, who here thinks the Cowboys defense is getting better? Yes, are they?
4: It is getting better.
5: Why every time the Dallas Cowboys win, all of a sudden, it's

0: Yeah, he'll be the quarterback Thursday night. You know, he has some ups, he has some downs, but for his first time out there, he didn't panic. You know, it's his first game. He's going to have some ups and downs.
1: At this position, you want to do everything that you can to be able to go out there and win a football game. And with all the love that I have for this game and everything that I put in it, into it on a day-to-day basis, we're going to look at what's on film and get ready to play Thursday night football.
2: Cowboys and Bucks to kick off week 5. 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Valkyries now 1 win away from becoming the first expansion team to reach the finals within their first 2 seasons. They were in a tight one with Las Vegas, leading by 2 aces at the free throw line.
3: I think the Valkyries are expecting a missed free throw here from Jackie Young with 5.9 to go. Here we go. Jackie Young free throw. She's trying to miss. It goes up. It's no good. Gray has it. Gray underneath. Blocked by Kia Stokes. Taken away by Burton. And that'll do it. The Valkyries win. 83-81. Up 2-0 in the best of 5.
2: 95-7 the game. Valkyries hang on for the 2-point win. They go up 2-0 in the series. Game 3 Friday in Las Vegas. They get a huge block in the closing seconds to seal the win. Meanwhile, in Atlanta, the Dream getting the benefit of perhaps a mental lapse by the Liberty.
4: Got that one, too. 3-point game. New York has a reset. They don't use it. Why don't they use it? Deflected to Stewart. Hoists it up. Air ball. That'll do it. Game 2 belongs to Atlanta. The Dream take a commanding 2-0 series lead.
2: Ryan Rucco calling it on ESPN. The reset timeout would have allowed the Liberty trailing by 3 to advance the ball. They didn't use it, as you heard Ryan mention. New York's Brianna Stewart says they didn't use it because they didn't think they had it.
5: I'm not blaming the refs, but when I ask both refs if we have a reset timeout at the end and they tell us no, and then we leave the game with a reset timeout, it's pretty frustrating. Yeah, okay, I kind of got a good look at the end, but would just love to have some clarity on that situation as well. I asked Kevin, I said, do we have a reset timeout? And he said, I'm going to check at the table. So then he looked to Fatu, and she said no. So then he told me no. Who knows what would happen in the game, but we would have had hopefully a better shot on goal.
6: And Chris, I guess, were you unaware that you guys...
7: Yeah, same thing.
6: What was they the confusion said we didn't
7: have it. They just said we didn't have it. So
6: they told you that you didn't have one.
7: Yeah, multiple staff members, so... It is what it is. We got to demand more, but it is what it is.
2: Liberty coach Chris DeMarco, his team now in an 0-2 hole to the Atlanta Dream. Atlanta's won 4 straight playoff games. SportsCenter all night. Final home opener for Alex Ovechkin hosting Sidney Crosby and the Penguins. Washington scoring in the first 30 seconds and by the third.
8: And Kyrou's got to go back to center ice to find it. Big speed coming back in to the Pittsburgh zone for Leonard shooting. He scores! Ryan Leonard puts it in with 16:05 to play. It's 5-3 Washington!
2: 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Ovechkin now has 33 wins to 43 for Crosby. Oilers a 5-2 win over the Ducks. Evan Bouchard, 2 goals in the win. Rematch in the National League. 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
9: 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Confidence is soaring in New England following a huge road win in Buffalo. Now the Patriots face another tough test as Kirk Cousins and the 3-1 Las Vegas Raiders come to town. 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
2: How will this year's NLCS shake out? 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
2: WNBA seeing the Dream and Aces both go up 2-0 in their respective series. Capitals with a win over the Penguins in their final home opener for Alex Ovechkin. Four baseball series continuing Wednesday, three of them coming to an end.
24: A 1-2 count on Grisham. Chisholm at second. Baker set. Here's the pitch. A swing and a miss. Strike three. The ball game is over. And for the third time ever, the Tampa Bay Rays are headed to the American League Championship Series. A three-game sweep over the New York Yankees. Two in Florida. And the clincher here in New York. 4-3 is the final score. The Rays are victorious.
2: The Yankees, their 17th straight season without winning the World Series. Second longest drought in franchise history. Rays advancing to the ALCS, third time in franchise history. As you heard, second playoff sweep in franchise history. The first in a series of at least three games. We heard it here on ESPN Radio. Mike Cousins alongside Eduardo Perez and Tim Kirchen. Back to a rather quiet Bronx. Mike?
24: Thank you, Jay. It was a 4-3 final on Wednesday night at Yankee Stadium as the Tampa Bay Rays completed a three-game sweep over the New York Yankees. They are moving on to the American League Championship Series. The better team won in this series. It was a nail-biter, though. This one, like Game 1, coming down to the very last at-bat, nerve-wracking all throughout. Brian Baker finishes it off. The American League and Major League leader in saves goes 3-for-3 in this series to move the Rays onto the next round.
25: Yeah, the consistency that they had in pitching, the relentlessness that they had also offensively, and the pressure they put on the defense of the New York Yankees really played. And this is the exact baseball that they played all season long. It's not a surprise for everyone that has been watching the Tampa Bay Rays from the beginning to the end. They played with a chip on their shoulder. When you go to the Trop, part of their promotion is no one believed in us. And right now, They're four wins away from getting to the World Series, and they're going to do it at home. But the most important thing, Tim, is they did it against the New York Yankees here in New York.
0: Right, and they did it three different ways. In Game 1, Drew Rasmussen just outpitched them. In Game 2, they just put the ball in play, played little ball, and took the pressure to the Yankees, who were not there to respond. And tonight, they won the game with the home run ball. Ryan Vallade comes off the bench. We don't even think he's going to start. It's a huge homer. And then Victor Mason Jr., it's a two-run homer off of Max Fried to win this game. So we saw three different sides of the Rays in this series, and all three of them helped win this series for them.
24: And the deciding play for the Yankees was off the bat of Anthony Volpe in the sixth inning. What appeared at first to be a two-run game-tying home run goes under crew chief review. It was rude fan interference, and the umpires at that point can place the runners. They place Volpe at second, ruling a fan had reached over the wall. It wasn't going to be a ball that was caught, and it made it instead of 4-4, 4-3, and that's the final.
0: The umpires got it right, and that's the key. They are allowed to rule that that ball was uncatchable, and then they can say, all right, we're going to place the runner. So that was not a two-run homer. It looks like the Yankees, some people are going to say, oh, they got taken. They didn't. The umpires got that call right.
25: How about the technology in today's game? The ability that we have to review plays like that, the ability that we have to be able to challenge balls and strikes, all those things come into play. I was really surprised late that Grisham did not challenge that first pitch, where I think it would have been overturned. But this is the beauty of the game today. This is the beauty of the technology. And right now, the best team is moving on.
24: Tampa Bay Rays are on to the American League Championship Series. They'll face either Chicago or Cleveland in the next round. 4-3, the final, as they sweep the Yankees. For Tim Kirkchen and Eduardo Perez, I'm Mike Cousins, right here on your home for every pitch of the postseason. Major League Baseball on ESPN Radio and the ESPN app. Now let's go back to Jay Reynolds in the studio.
2: All right, Mike, Yankees are swept. They never led in the series. And as you mentioned, Mike, Rays now await either the White Sox or the Guardians. Cleveland staving off elimination Wednesday using a big third inning in Game 3.
1: 1-2 on Adell. Two outs, bases loaded. The pitch. Swinging a ground ball past first fair. Down the right field line, rolls toward the corner. Kwan is in. Here comes Ramirez. Around third, chase to Lauder. He will come all the way home. Adell driving, diving into third base. A three-run bases clearing triple. And it's 4-1 Cleveland.
2: A three-run triple, part of a four-run third for Cleveland as they go on to a 9-3 win over the White Sox. Chicago still leads the series, but the Guardians get on the board. Chicago still leads the series 2-1. After the win, Joe Adell with our Jesse Rogers.
3: It was that three-run triple that really changed this game. They tried to go up the ladder on you. Were you ready for that pitch?
4: Yeah, during the course of the at-bat, after the first couple of pitches, it was clear they were kind of trying to go to the bottom of the zone with sliders, and, Higgins got really good stuff, and, I just went to that two-strike count and went up top to try to, see if I can match a fastball and got a pitch that up there that I could handle and was able to do something with it.
3: And from that point, you guys kind of extended the lead. Tell me, since coming over here mid-season, was this the best game you saw Jose Ramirez play?
4: Hey, man, he's unbelievable. I mean, both sides of the ball, it was impressive all the way through. But, this is vintage Jose. This is what he does. This is who he is. And to be in a moment like this, for him to have a game like this, it's special, and this is what we needed.
3: Yeah, you say it's what you needed because your backs were against the wall. What does this do for the locker room, even after a game like this where you're still down 2-1?
4: Absolutely. I mean, we knew what the deal was coming into the locker room today. And at the end of the day, it's win or go home. And for us, it's, we're going to continue to play our game. And, we had to kind of let loose. And tonight was an example of, what we're capable of. And so we got to keep pushing forward with it.
3: Thanks. Congrats.
4: Appreciate it. Thank you.
2: Joe Adell mentioning Jose Ramirez. He went 2-for-4 with a two-run triple in the eighth inning. Guardians, first time in postseason history, they've hit two triples in one game. Their 134th postseason game all time. Guardians get on the board in the series. White Sox still lead the series 2-1. Game 4, Thursday in Chicago. Our coverage, 7:30 Eastern here on ESPN Radio, where you hear every pitch of baseball's postseason. Right now, SportsCenter all night. As for the National League, the NLCS is now set.
1: Iglesias, a payoff pitch. Swinging a high fly ball right field. That is deep. He hits it way back there, and it is gone. Home run, Max Muncy.
5: Muncy. He strikes again. Another home run for him, the third of the postseason. And the Dodgers grab a big run to add on. It is now 4-1 L.A. in the ninth.
2: They tack on that insurance, and that was the final. 4-1, they beat the Braves in Atlanta, closing out the series in four and advancing to the NLCS, their 18th League Championship Series appearance all time and their third straight. Max Muncy, 1-for-4 with that home run. He spoke with our Jeff Passan.
6: Max, another home run for you. Another trip to the National League Championship Series. How, year after year, October after October, do you guys just keep winning?
7: Hey, I think it's just the mindset we have in the clubhouse. We don't take anything for granted. We know how hard it is to get here. We know how hard it is to advance. And we let our preparation take over. Every single day we come out, we're working as hard as we possibly can. And, you know, we kind of let that carry us through the game.
6: We've seen Andy Páez play like an all-star all year long, and yet he is batting in the number nine hole, comes up with the biggest hit today, the two-run single with the bases loaded. How, when you are at the bottom of the lineup like that, do you still continue to produce the way that he does?
7: Because it doesn't matter where you're at. Everyone in this dugout knows that if you're in the lineup, you have an opportunity to impact the game. Even if you're on the bench, you still have an opportunity to impact the game. It doesn't matter where you're batting. There's going to be opportunities up and down the lineup. And, you know, for us, it's all about winning. None of us care about what we do ourselves. We just want to win, and it's infectious.
6: Similarly with your pitching, Tyler Glasnow goes 4 2/3, gives up only one run, but your bullpen comes in to fill those last 4 1/3 innings. What makes this team so deep and so good?
7: You know, I really think it's just the attitude and culture that we have in the clubhouse. We all believe in ourselves. We believe in the goal. We don't care about our numbers. We just care about the end goal, which is winning. And, you know, when you get 26 to 40 guys all believing in that, it's special. And that's what we've seen the last couple of years.
2: Dodgers advancing. Dave Roberts' 72nd career postseason win as the Dodgers eliminate the Braves. Braves went 0-for-7 with runners in scoring position. Atlanta manager Walt Weiss.
8: You know, and the Dodgers have something to do with that. I mean, they're going for the third straight world championship for a reason. The arms just keep coming at you. But, you know, the postseason, you never know what you're going to get. I mean, it's very unpredictable. But, you know, some guys, you have a lot of unsung heroes and a lot of times in the postseason, and sometimes guys struggle. It's obviously magnified because you're playing under a microscope. But, I think we struggled with runners in scoring position. So did the Dodgers. You know, the games were really tight, and I thought we gave them all they can handle. But it's a good team over there.
2: Runners in scoring position, 0-for-7 in Game 4, 1-for-23 in the series. Braves are eliminated. Dodgers move on, and they get the Brewers in the NLCS.
5: Two outs, bottom of the ninth, nobody on. Brewers 3, Padres 1 here in Game 4. Sheets waits left side. McGill fires. Swing and a miss, and that's the ball game. And the Brewers have punched their ticket for the National League Championship Series, and it sets up a rematch with the Dodgers. Milwaukee moving on.
2: 3-1, the final. Brewers' fifth series win in franchise history. The win snapping a 12-game road losing streak in the postseason, which dated back to 2018. Brewers closing out the Padres in San Diego. John Schaumbe, Doug Glanville called the series for us there. Back to Petco. Boog?
5: Jay, thanks so much. So the Brewers are moving on to the National League Championship Series. Dougie, this was a great series. Close, tight baseball, and each side really showed a lot of grit.
10: It was really a phenomenal series. I'm really honored to call it with you just to know that this was incredible baseball. Every pitch, everything felt like high leverage all the time because nobody got too far ahead. It was always close game, one run, two runs, one run, big pitches, defensive miscues, but also the fact that they just ran the bases well, aggressive, stealing bags. You just saw a completeness, and of course the power game was there, but the bullpens seemed to steal the show in a lot of respects because they put up zero after zero after zero, and you knew that to beat the other team, you had to get a big hit against a high leverage pitcher, and that's what it took. And they, you know, the team that found a way to break through ended up winning the games, and more often than it became the Milwaukee Brewers.
5: Churio comes up with a big hit to give them the lead, but one of the things that we see is that from top to bottom, they get contributions from everywhere. It's not just Churio and Contreras. Bowers takes his walks. Frelick will get a big hit tonight. It was Garrett Mitchell offensively and defensively.
10: Well, there's a lot of these lefties that, you know, a guy like Mitchell who's gotten finally a healthy season, who's showing how athletic and capable he is. Jake Bowers, another guy, gets a runway to get a full season, and they produced. And that's sort of the new equation going into this Dodger series. But at the same time, you still have Sal Frelick, who had an injury, you know, plague season. But then he's in the middle of everything. He's like, okay, you're going to start. And Lara kind of sat out for a little bit, and Frelick was involved in everything. So they just did a great job. And when they got the offense, they put up the zeros on the pitching side.
5: All right, for Doug Glanville, I'm John Schaube right here on your home for every pitch of the postseason, Major League Baseball on ESPN Radio and the ESPN app. We send it back to Jay Reynolds in the studio.
2: All right, Boog, Brewers will face the Dodgers. They were swept by the Dodgers in the NLCS last year. Brewers won four of the seven games against the Dodgers in the regular season this year, including two of the last three. 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
21: Just classics, game after game. 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
2: Top 10 matchup between second-ranked Georgia and number 6 Alabama this weekend. Georgia's going to be without a key offensive piece. Bulldogs running back Chauncey Bowens will miss the game against Alabama. According to the SEC's initial availability report, he's been the team's primary short yardage ball carrier, injured last week in the win over Vanderbilt. As for this week against Alabama, what's Coach Kirby Smart hoping to learn about his team?
26: The resiliency. You know, you go play on the road in the SEC, and it really doesn't matter who. It's really hard to play on the road in our league, and that place is especially hard. So we know that. I've been there a long time and seen it, and it'll be a great environment. I want to find out kind of where we are as a team.
2: Another aspect that'll be factoring into the game is Mother Nature. Tropical storm Isaias could hit the Gulf Coast as early as Friday, potentially taking it near Bryant-Denny Stadium. College game day is set to be in Tuscaloosa as well. Saturday's game, 7:30 Eastern on ABC. The remnants of that storm could be in Washington, D.C. by Sunday afternoon, so it could be interesting for Giants quarterback Jameis Winston.
27: Yeah, you know, today is it's beautiful, and the sun is shining, you know, the birds are chirping. I can only focus on now. You know, right now, it's a beautiful day, and when Sunday comes, you know, I still be glad and rejoice in the day that God gives us.
2: Jameis Winston wouldn't be his first rodeo with the weather this season. Had to play in a nor'easter in week 3. Giants lead the NFC East, sole possession of first place for the first time in 11 years. They're a game ahead of Washington and Dallas. Cowboys open week 5 tonight against Tampa Bay. ESPN analyst Jason McCourty.
28: As you look around, I don't want to minimize what the Giants are doing to lose your quarterback and still find a way to win football games, albeit against the Tennessee Titans, the Arizona Cardinals, winning games on last-minute interceptions. They're finding ways to win. I just think ultimately as the season progresses, for the Dallas Cowboys, you have Dak Prescott. And last year, you look at them defensively and you're like, they just don't have enough. This year, the defense has still struggled. I think it will continue to get better, although it's moving extremely slow. But when you have Dak Prescott and the way they're playing on the offensive side of the ball, and you look around the division, the way the Eagles are playing right now, the fact that the Giants don't have their starting quarterback, Washington doesn't have their starting quarterback right now, it's hard for me to think one of those three teams are going to overtake the Dallas Cowboys ultimately as the season progresses.
2: Cowboys 2-2 after the first 4 weeks. We'll see what happens in week 5. Marquee matchup on the ice Wednesday. That's next. SportsCenter all night. It's ESPN Radio.
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1: 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Padres, Braves, Yankees, all three eliminated Wednesday, eliminated at home. As for the emotions in New York after losing, manager Aaron Boone.
2: It's the worst. It's the worst. So, you know, you just, for those experiencing it for the first time, and then those of us that have been there and been in a lot of these situations and had opportunities, you know, this is what you want to play for. This is where you want to be. And hopefully for everyone, whether it's going through it for the first time or those of us that have been through a lot of these, you know, it's got to be, you know, fuel to the fire. Obviously had a really good wild card series offensively, but obviously then for the most part got shut down. I thought we had some good at-bats tonight, gave ourselves some opportunities, hit some balls on the screws again, but ultimately not enough. You know, we got to be more, you know, complete, you know, offensively, defensively, pitching. You know, we did a lot of really good things this year, but ultimately not good enough to beat a really good Rays team tonight.
1: Yankees coming up short, losing at home.
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3: How good is that? Are you not entertained?
0: Number 5.
1: Guardians keep their season alive, winning on the road in Chicago thanks in part to the defense that held the lead in the sixth. Roxy Bernstein had our call.
4: The payoff pitch. Swing and a line drive. Caught at third base by Ramirez that dropped it. Picks it up. Spins around. Throws to first and he gets Vargas. What an effort by Ramirez. A dive toward the hole. Had in his glove and it rolled out when he hit the ground, picked it up, spun around like he was on a lazy Susan over there at third base.
0: Number 4.
1: Yankees were at home trying to avoid a sweep at the hands of the Rays, but then our Mike Cousins saw this in a 2-2 game in the sixth.
5: Caminero not fleet of foot at first, and the pitch is hit high and deep to right field. Jones going back, and that ball is gone! A two-run go-ahead blast for Victor Mesa Jr. He hits it off of Max Fried here in the sixth. A crowd silencer.
0: Number 3.
1: Hockey. Capitals winning the final home opener for Alex Ovechkin. They sure got started early. Capitals Radio Network.
6: From the right hash mark, sending it around the far wing. Then Reimsdyk got pressured, and the Caps get the turnover. Beauvillier coming down the middle. Ovechkin, he scores! Anthony Beauvillier, 23 seconds in. It's 1-0, Washington!
0: Number 2.
1: Back to the diamond. Dodgers close out the Braves, getting some ninth inning insurance in Atlanta. Dave O'Brien on our call.
7: Iglesias, a payoff pitch. Swinging a high fly ball right field. That is deep. He hits it way back there, and it is gone. Home run, Max Muncy. He strikes again. Another home run for him, the third of the postseason.
0: Number 1.
1: WNBA, Valkyries take the first two from the Aces. Shooting from distance to break a fourth quarter tie. 95-7 the game.
8: Tennis shoot back to Gabby. Sizing up Young. Driving right between the legs. Moving left. Burton has a left wing three.
1: Valkyries and Dream, each with 2-0 leads in their respective series. Football, Eagles tied with the Cowboys in the division. They're both 2-2, a game behind the Giants. Week 5 getting underway tonight. Dallas hosting the winless Buccaneers. Jane Slater from the NFL Network.
9: You know, when we talked about this team, really today was their only full practice. And Schottenheimer made sure that both sides of the ball got 8 plays at full speed. And talking to Dak Prescott, he said it really is them trying to cram in 5 days worth of film into just a few. But he said all of them are doing everything they can to get their body back. So it was asked, how much do you got left in there, Dak Prescott, ahead of Thursday?
10: Oh, it's going to be 100. It's going to be 100. That's how much, you know, I love this game, how much I put in this game throughout my life. And through the off season, you know, you prepare and you condition, you do a lot of things for these type of moments. If I had to play today, it might not be ideal, but I'd find a way and I'd be 100%.
9: And keep an eye on all-pro left guard Tyler Smith. His 21-day practice window opened up this week. He got some practice in. He tells me he feels good, but it's all about the grip strength. And when I asked him how he's going about that, get this. He says he uses a yellow rubber ducky at night. He literally squeezes it. And I said, so is the grip strength coming back? He says it's coming along. But it's Schottenheimer who says this one is all up to Smith as to whether he can go on Thursday. Smith tells me he'll know a little bit more as they get closer to kick.
1: We'll see on Thursday. As for Aaron Judge, how about his feelings on the Yankees? That's next. It's ESPN Radio.
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24: Shadarian Price for the Seahawks, who has now fumbled in two of three games, has been a non-factor in two of three games. 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
25: No way.
24: 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We got to see him earn the trust back of this Seahawks staff. 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
0: Coming up on SportsCenter All Night. The Dodgers look to punch their ticket to the NLCS against the Braves.
7: Payoff pitch. Swinging a high fly ball right field. That is deep. He hits it way back there, and it is gone. Home run, Max Muncy. He strikes again.
0: The Rays sweep the Yankees in the Bronx.
5: And the pitch is hit high and deep to right field. Jones going back, and that ball is gone. A two-run go-ahead blast. A crowd
1: loud silencer.
0: We have a critical game four against the Brewers and Padres.
7: Swing and a line drive. Base hit into center field. Churio has given the Brewers the lead. Who else?
0: The Guardians fight to keep their season alive against the White Sox.
7: Gritchick dives, can't make the catch. Rolls past him. It was just fair. Two runs are in. Racing to third, Jose Ramirez. A two-run triple.
0: Plus, the Cowboys and Buccaneers get set for Thursday Night Football.
2: Turn the page and you're on to the Bucs. 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
1: 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Wednesday, the final day in 2026, where we had a chance to have four playoff baseball games. And that's what we got. In fact, second week of baseball's postseason. No champion, obviously, yet still we've seen seven champagne celebrations in the clubhouse. One of those celebrations in Atlanta. Braves scoring in the top of the first on a wild pitch. Dodgers tie it up in the second, Shohei Ohtani scoring on an error, and that's the way it would stay until the seventh.
7: Suarez comes set. Here's the pitch. Swing and a ground ball up the middle, base hit. In to score Hernandez. In to score Edmund. Páez delivers a huge two-run hit up the middle. And the Dodgers lead it 3-1 in the seventh.
1: Max Muncy had some insurance with a solo shot in the ninth, and then...
7: And the 0-2. Swinging a high fly ball into right. That should do it. Tucker is there, and the Dodgers win. 4-1 the final. They take the series 3-1 against the Atlanta Braves. Once again, this Dodger machine is moving on to the National League Championship Series.
1: 18th time they've done that. Third straight, in fact, 4-1 win in Atlanta over the Braves. Atlanta had won the regular season series, but LA wins the best of five postseason matchup. Dodgers manager Dave Roberts.
3: Well, you know, the postseason is different than the regular season. You know, there's no correlation to the success that you have in the regular season into the postseason. I think it's for us, you just got to be playing your best baseball, and guys got to step up in big moments. And, you know, that's what it takes. You got to have some good fortune as well. And like I said, any series, 5-game series, 7-game series, every team's good. So it's going to be a battle. And it was good to see us come out of this one.
1: Dodgers have been 0-14 with runners in scoring position in the series before the Páez single in the seventh inning. We heard the game here on ESPN Radio. Dave O'Brien and Jessica Mendoza have the call for us. Back to Atlanta. Dave?
7: Jay, thank you very much. You know, you hang around the Dodgers long enough, and Jess does it all season long, covering the team in L.A. I get a chance to see them several times a season. You begin to appreciate the culture of winning, and that's what it is inside their clubhouse. Dave Roberts has a lot to do with it, but they have so many great players. And even when those guys, Jess, aren't playing necessarily great, they have role guys who step in and do that. We just saw it again.
4: I thought Max Muncy said it perfectly. His interview with Jeff Passan after the game just talked about, look, we want to win, period. And he really means it when he says it's not about what you do, perform individually. And if you know that you're just trying to contribute, trying to help a team that has already so much talent, that it's not about you. And that's exactly what Max Muncy said. It doesn't matter where you're hitting the order. Look at all the different guys that we've got. Ohtani has been 0-4, has not been able to perform, but no one's paying attention to that within that clubhouse. They know that any point, any one of them can contribute, and that's what Max Muncy did tonight.
7: No, we asked Walt Weiss, the manager of the Braves. His team had a terrific season. We asked him in the pregame, what is it you most admire about your counterpart, Dave Roberts? And he said, the ability he has, the tenacity he has, to keep his team on top year after year. And Walt paused and said, that's really hard to do. It's not an easy thing. And I know a lot of people look at their payroll and they look at all the talent and they say it should be easy.
6: It's not an easy thing to do, to stay on that edge year after year like the Dodgers do.
4: I think it's harder when you've got more payroll, you got more egos, you got more dudes that were the dude on the team that they came from. Plus, you got guys that they're developing, rookies that are coming in. I mean, you talk the mishmash of what's in that clubhouse, different cultures, different languages, and different amounts of money that they know that they need to go out and perform night after night. So his ability to speak to every single one of them as the human, we saw a moment tonight, Tyler Glasnow gets pulled early and he sits in the dugout with him during the game. You usually see that maybe tomorrow, later tonight.
6: Yep.
4: Grabs 6'8" of him, grabs him, gives him a big kiss on the cheek, and talks to him for about 2 minutes to let him know how much he believes in him.
6: You look like a child hugging his stuffed giraffe, you know, in the bedroom there for a couple of minutes. But a marvelous performance by the Dodgers, and I always say it year after year, that's a really great Atlanta Braves team. And the Dodgers ran through them 3-1.
4: This is an Atlanta Braves team that really shoved it to the Dodgers during the regular season. 5 out of 6 games they took. I get it. It's different in the postseason. But that gives you an idea of how good this Braves team can be. And honestly, for the Dodgers, they haven't even played their best baseball yet. This is definitely a test as they advance, whether it's the Padres or the Brewers. They still have some holes. They still have some things to figure out. And that's going to come to fruition as we see the championship series.
6: That's a great point. Also sounds like a warning for everybody else in the National League. They have not yet played their best baseball. Well, for Jess Mendoza, I'm Dave O'Brien right here in your home for every pitch of the postseason, Major League Baseball on ESPN Radio and the ESPN app. Now we send it back to Jay Reynolds in the studio.
1: All right, Dave, and the Dodgers are moving on after their win. Padres had staved off elimination with their win on Tuesday, Wednesday, Game 4. Another must-win for San Diego. Brewers out in front in the third with the game's first run on an RBI single. Padres answered, though, with a loud moment in the third.
6: 1-2 now, and here comes. Swing, high fly ball, center field, going back is the center fielder Mitchell, and that is way out of here. Fernando Tatis Jr. unloads. I think that went over both bullpens. And the Padres on the board. They tied this game at 1.
1: Game tied until the Brewers move in front on a Jackson Churio RBI single in the fifth. They add to it with a sac fly in the sixth. Eighth inning, Padres with a runner on Manny Machado at the plate and a chance to tie it up.
6: The pitch. Swing and a high fly ball, center field. Mitchell going back at the track, at the wall, and he made the catch. Oh, he reached over the wall, and he made the catch. And Machado retired, and there's 2 out.
1: John Ciampi called it here on ESPN Radio. That saves the lead, and the Brewers go on to a 3-1 win to close out the series in 4. Brewers, they win on the road in San Diego. They snap a 12-game road losing streak in the postseason, close out the Padres, and advance to the NLCS, where they will face the Dodgers. Aaron Ashby worked the middle innings for the win, worked 3 innings after the win, spoke with our Aldin Gonzalez.
8: Aaron, what did you think watching that ball off the bat of Manny Machado? Did you think it was out of here?
9: It was close. It certainly hit well. He's an unbelievable hitter to get to the 100-mile-an-hour sinker inside like that. But, you know, I'm glad it stayed in.
8: Aaron, another really tight game in this series. What was it like to just play in this series, and how does it feel to overcome this team and move on to the next round?
9: Yeah, that's an unbelievable team over there. I thought that was the best baseball series that we've played all year long. And, you know, credit to our guys. They're just relentless. You know, it's everyone pulling for each other and together, and it was incredible.
8: 3 innings from you out of the bullpen, pretty huge in terms of bridging the gap to the later innings. What allowed you to be so efficient against that Padres offense?
9: Yeah, I think Bill behind the plate, we were on the same page all night. He was calling great pitches. He was giving me good targets. And it was really just the sinker was getting the ball on the ground and getting those ground balls.
8: You move on to the NLCS. You face the Dodgers. What is it about this team this year, Aaron, that makes you believe you guys are better equipped to overcome them this year?
9: Yeah. It's another year of being more mature. These guys all have the experience now, and we're just fired up and ready to go.
1: Brewers were swept by the Dodgers in the NLCS a year ago. SportsCenter All Night, ESPN Radio, American League. Rays and Yankees played the first two in St. Petersburg. Tampa Bay coming away with wins in both. Yankees hosting game three, and it was a game that was tied at two.
5: The Caminero not fleet of foot at first, and the pitch is hit high and deep to right field. Jones going back, and that ball is...

0: spectator interference.
1: And that's the right call right there.
2: So instead of a 4-4 game, it was 4-3, and that's how it would end. Yankees come up short. Rays get the win. They sweep the series 3-love and advance to the ALCS for the third time in franchise history. Yankees never led in the series. They almost had tied it up in the sixth, but that home run overturned. Manager Aaron Boone?
3: Yeah, I thought they did a good job with it. When he hit it, you know, to my eye, looking out there, I was a little concerned right away because it felt like something I wasn't sure. And then, you know, seeing the replay and seeing it unfold, I thought they did the right thing. I thought they got it right.
2: Yankees are swept out of the postseason, 17th straight season without winning a World Series. Aaron Judge didn't get to see the field. Does he feel like the team has gone all in?
4: It's tough to say. You know, I want to trade for everybody, sign everybody every single year, but I know that's not realistic. So, you know, they give us a winning team every single year, but that's not good enough here in New York. Man, we're the Yankees. You got to go out there and expect championships and go on in every year. So I'm excited to see what they do.
2: He says Aaron Boone is the guy to lead them, however. Rays bullpen, an ERA of 169 over 10 2/3 in the series. They won this series after winning the regular season series, which gave them some rest during the wild card round. That was key, says manager Kevin Cash.
5: That's a series right there that we were able to, you know, stay in rhythm, stay in sync. And, you know, a lot of people talk about what's better. I still would say winning the division and having the days off are better. I applaud our players for taking it serious with the 4 or 5 days off and trying to get something out of it. It's not game speed, playoff reps, but you can get something out of it. They did that. And the way our pitchers just executed, you know, multiple times through that lineup was really, really impressive. But we did it for the most part by just limiting walks. If you don't walk them, you're going to give yourself a chance.
2: Rays sweep the Yankees, and that series comes to an end. Tampa Bay now awaits the winner of Cleveland and Chicago. That series has not come to an end.
6: The pitch, strike three called, 99 in there. Vargas gone looking as Cade Smith strikes out the side in the ninth. 19 strikeouts by Cleveland pitching. And the Guardians, who are facing elimination today, down 2-0. The series shifting from Cleveland to the south side of Chicago. And the Guardians respond with a much-needed 9-3 win.
2: Chicago still leads the series 2-1, but the Guardians on the board, scoring 9 runs in Game 3. We heard it here on ESPN Radio. Roxy Bernstein, Greg Olson. Roxy?
6: Well, Jay, the Cleveland Guardians had their backs against the wall. Down 2-0 in this series. A must win coming to the south side of Chicago after their bats were shut down. Cleveland had only 3 runs on 7 hits through the first 2 games, with the White Sox winning both in Cleveland. Now in Chicago, a different story today. This is the recipe that Stephen Vogt was looking for. As the Guardians' offense, the big bats showed up, and Cleveland pitching. They struck out 19 here in Game 3.
7: Yeah, that back end of the bullpen was really good. Foster Griffin came in, and game's on the line in the first inning. In the bottom of the first, he's got a mess. He gets out of the jam with a strikeout, ends up striking out 7 2/3 innings. And then Stephen Vogt gets to do what he wants to do, which is use this great bullpen of Gattis, Heron, and Cade Smith. They punch out the night, and it did not hurt that when the Guardians are searching for people to get on base, the White Sox walk 10.
6: And they use 7 pitchers, just like Cleveland did here in Game 3. But they needed the big bats to show up. And a 4-run third highlighted by a bases clearing, 3-run triple from Joe Adell, and the breathing room provided late on a 2-run double by Jose Ramirez.
7: Yeah, but Ramirez, showing himself to be the best player on the planet, shows up again tonight. Double, a triple, stolen base, couple RBI, and a game-changing play diving at third base that got them out of a jam in the sixth when Hunter Gattis was struggling. And he saves the game right there.
6: And defense came through a number of times today for Cleveland in this game, but the pitching and the timely hitting, and the Guardians forced a Game 4. The White Sox still lead the series 2-1. Game 4 coming up Thursday from Chicago. Once again, our final 9-3 Guardians. For Greg Olson.

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1: 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The Ravens have been trying to fill the void left by Pro Bowl center Tyler Linderbaum, who signed with the Raiders this past spring. Waiter Wednesday, Baltimore picking up another Pro Bowler, getting Cam Jurgens in a trade with the Eagles. earlier on the Pat McAfee Show, A.Q. Shipley.
14: This is a wild trade for me. It really is. Now, they've lost Landon Dickerson, so you got to take your next best player, Cam Jurgens, and then move him over to guard, right? That's the reason why they did it. But you lose Dickerson. He's been dealing with injuries the last couple of years. You lose Lane Johnson due to retirement, and now you lose this. This is three out of your five, and you thought you were going to have a great offensive line going in this year, and now you're playing with basically all backups. You got Markell Bell now starting at one of the tackles.
15: It's good.
14: You got Steen, who got banged up early in the year on a pretty dirty play by a defensive player. I'm just going to throw that out there. You know, whenever you talk about Jurgens, this guy's a really good football player, and they just let him walk. And I mean, it's a confusing move for me for Philadelphia, but Baltimore got a lot better.
1: Ravens giving up a fifth rounder next spring and a second rounder in 2028 as part of the trade. Ravens Falcons in the Sunday night game. Week five gets underway later tonight.
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17: Turn the page and you're on to the Bucs. And, you know, I understand we got a team coming here winless, how desperate they're going to be, and it's the NFL, and the parity of it, and just knowing that we've got to go prove it again.
18: The offense might be the best in all of football this year. They are leading the NFL in points scored per drive, 3.4 points per possession. But where they have been particularly exciting and impactful is in the clutch. Not something we normally associate with the Dallas Cowboys. In the fourth quarter, 10 possessions this year, 6 touchdowns, 2 field goals. They're averaging nearly 5 points per possession in the fourth quarter.
19: This offense might be a historically good offense.
15: Mm-hmm.
19: And then they're averaging 3.4 points per drive.
17: I got no regrets. We're, what, 4 games in? I think we can get better. Am I complacent with what we've done? Absolutely not. Do I think what we've done, is it enough? Absolutely not. Do I still believe that that's who we are and that's who we're going to be? Damn right.
20: By show of hands, who here thinks the Cowboys defense is getting better?
21: Yeah, are they?
22: It is getting better.
23: Why every time the Dallas Cowboys win, all of a sudden, it's something wrong with whoever they beat? Now, if they don't win,

0: Yeah, he'll be the quarterback Thursday night. I know he has some ups, he has some downs, but for his first time out there, he didn't panic. You know, it's his first game. He's going to have some ups and downs.
1: At this position, you want to do everything that you can to be able to go out there and win a football game. And with all the love that I have for this game and everything that I put in it, into it on a day-to-day basis, we're going to look at what's on film and get ready to play Thursday night football.
2: 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Valkyries now one win away from becoming the first expansion team to reach the finals within their first two seasons. They were in a tight one with Las Vegas, leading by 2 aces at the free throw line.
3: I think the Valkyries are expecting a missed free throw here from Jackie Young with 5.9 to go. Here we go. Jackie Young free throw. She's trying to miss. It goes up. It's no good. Gray has it. Gray underneath. Blocked by Kia Stokes. Taken away by Burton. And that'll do it. The Valkyries win.
2: 95-7 the game. Valkyries hang on for the 2-point win. They go up 2-love in the series. Game 3 Friday in Las Vegas. They get a huge block in the closing seconds to seal the win. Meanwhile, in Atlanta, the Dream getting the benefit of perhaps a mental lapse by the Liberty.
4: Got that one too. 3-point game. New York has a reset. They don't use it. Why don't they use it? Deflected to Stewart. Hoists it up. Air ball. That'll do it. Game 2 belongs to Atlanta. The Dream take a commanding 2-0 series lead.
2: Ryan Rucco calling it on ESPN. The reset timeout would have allowed the Liberty trailing by 3 to advance the ball. They didn't use it, as you heard Ryan mention. New York's Brianna Stewart says they didn't use it because they didn't think they had it.
5: I'm not blaming the refs, but when I ask both refs if we have a reset timeout at the end and they tell us no, and then we leave the game with a reset timeout, it's pretty frustrating. Yeah, okay, I kind of got a good look at the end, but would just love to have some clarity on that situation as well. I asked Kevin, I said, do we have a reset timeout? And he said, I'm going to check at the table. So then he looked to Fatu, and she said no, so then he told me no. Who knows what would happen in the game, but we would have had hopefully a better shot on goal.
6: And Chris, I guess, were you unaware that you guys?
7: Yeah, same thing.
6: What was they the confusion on the staff?
7: They just said we didn't have it. So
6: they told you that you didn't have one.
7: Yeah, multiple staff members. So it is what it is. We got to demand more, but it is what it is.
2: Liberty coach Chris DeMarco, his team now in an 0-2 hole to the Atlanta Dream. Atlanta's won 4 straight playoff games. SportsCenter all night. Final home opener for Alex Ovechkin hosting Sidney Crosby and the Penguins. Washington scoring in the first 30 seconds and by the third.
8: And Kyrou's got to go back to center ice to fight it. Big speed coming back in to the Pittsburgh zone for Leonard shooting. He scores! Ryan Leonard puts it in with 16:05 to play. It's 5-3 Washington!
2: 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Ovechkin now has 33 wins to 43 for Crosby. Oilers a 5-2 win over the Ducks. Evan Bouchard, 2 goals in the win. Rematch in the National League. 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
2: How will this year's NLCS shake out? 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
2: WNBA seeing the Dream and Aces both go up 2-0 in their respective series. Capitals with a win over the Penguins in their final home opener for Alex Ovechkin. Four baseball series continuing Wednesday, three of them coming to an end.
22: A 1-2 count on Grisham. Chisholm at second. Baker set. Here's the pitch. A swing and a miss. Strike three. The ball game is over. And for the third time ever, the Tampa Bay Rays are headed to the American League Championship Series. A three-game sweep over the New York Yankees. Two in Florida. And the clincher here in New York. 4-3 is the final score. The Rays are victorious.
2: So the Yankees, their 17th straight season without winning the World Series. Second longest drought in franchise history. Rays advancing to the ALCS, third time in franchise history. As you heard, second playoff sweep in franchise history. The first in a series of at least three games. We heard it here on ESPN Radio. Mike Cousins alongside Eduardo Perez and Tim Kurkjian. Back to a rather quiet Bronx. Mike?
22: Thank you, Jay. It was a 4-3 final on Wednesday night at Yankee Stadium as the Tampa Bay Rays completed a three-game sweep over the New York Yankees. They are moving on to the American League Championship Series. The better team won in this series. It was a nail-biter, though. This one, like Game 1, coming down to the very last at-bat, nerve-wracking all throughout. Brian Baker finishes it off. The American League and Major League leader in saves goes 3-for-3 in this series to move the Rays onto the next round.
23: Yeah, the consistency that they had in pitching,
0: the relentlessness that they had also offensively and the pressure they put on the defense of the New York Yankees really played. And this is the exact baseball that they played all season long. It's not a surprise for everyone that has been watching the Tampa Bay Rays from the beginning to the end. They played with a chip on their shoulder. When you go to the Trop, part of their promotion is no one believed in us. And right now, they're four wins away from getting to the World Series, and they're going to do it at home. But the most important thing, Tim, is they did it against the New York Yankees here in New York.
1: Right, and they did it three different ways. In Game 1, Drew Rasmussen just outpitched them. In Game 2, they just put the ball in play, played little ball, and took the pressure to the Yankees, who were not there to respond. And tonight, they won the game with the home run ball. Ryan Vallade comes off the bench. We don't even think he's going to start. He hits a huge homer, and then Victor Mesa Jr. hits a two-run homer off of Max Fried to win this game. So we saw three different sides of the Rays in this series, and all three of them helped win this series for them.
22: And the deciding play for the Yankees was off the bat of Anthony Volpe in the sixth inning. What appeared at first to be a two-run game-tying home run goes under crew chief review. It was rude fan interference, and the umpires at that point can place the runners. They place Volpe at second, ruling a fan had reached over the wall. It wasn't going to be a ball that was caught, and it made it instead of 4-4, 4-3, and that's the final.
1: The umpires got it right, and that's the key. They are allowed to rule that that ball was uncatchable, and then they can say, all right, we're going to place the runner. So that was not a two-run homer. It looks like the Yankees, some people are going to say, oh, they got taken. They didn't. The umpires got that call right.
0: How about the technology in today's game? The ability that we have to review plays like that, the ability that we have to be able to challenge balls and strikes, all those things come into play. I was really surprised late that Grisham did not challenge that first pitch, where I think it would have been overturned. But this is the beauty of the game today. This is the beauty of the technology. And right now, the best team is moving on.
22: Tampa Bay Rays are on to the American League Championship Series. They'll face either Chicago or Cleveland in the next round. 4-3, the final, as they sweep the Yankees. For Tim Kirkchen and Eduardo Perez, I'm Mike Cousins, right here on your home for every pitch of the postseason. Major League Baseball on ESPN Radio and the ESPN app. Now let's go back to Jay Reynolds in the studio.
2: All right, Mike, Yankees are swept. They never led in the series. And as you mentioned, Mike, Rays now await either the White Sox or the Guardians. Cleveland staving off elimination Wednesday using a big third inning in Game 3.
3: 1-2 on Adele. Two outs, bases loaded. The pitch. Swinging a ground ball past first fair. Down the right field line, rolls toward the corner. Kwan is in. Here comes Ramirez. Around third, chase to Lauder. He will come all the way home. Adele driving, diving into third base. A three-run bases clearing triple. And it's 4-1 Cleveland.
2: A three-run triple, part of a four-run third for Cleveland as they go on to a 9-3 win over the White Sox. Chicago still leads the series, but the Guardians get on the board. Chicago still leads the series 2-1. After the win, Joe Adele with our Jesse Rogers.
23: It was that three-run triple that really changed this game. They tried to go up the ladder on you. Were you ready for that pitch?
24: Yeah, during the course of the at-bat, after the first couple of pitches, it was clear they were kind of trying to go to the bottom of the zone with sliders. And, Higgins got really good stuff. And, I just went to that two-strike count and went up top to try to, see if I can match a fastball and got a pitch that up there that I could handle and was able to do something with it.
23: And from that point, you guys kind of extended the lead. Tell me, since coming over here mid-season, was this the best game you saw Jose Ramirez play?
24: Hey man, he's unbelievable. I mean, both sides of the ball, it was impressive all the way through. But, this is vintage Jose. This is what he does. This is who he is. And to be in a moment like this, for him to have a game like this, it's special, and this is what we needed.
23: Yeah, you say it's what you needed because your backs were against the wall. What does this do for the locker room, even after a game like this where you're still down 2-1?
24: Absolutely. I mean, we knew what the deal was coming into the locker room today. And at the end of the day, it's win or go home. And for us, it's, we're going to continue to play our game. And, we had to kind of let loose. And tonight was an example of, what we're capable of. And so we got to keep pushing forward with it.
23: Thanks. Congrats.
24: Appreciate it. Thank you.
2: Joe Adele mentioning Jose Ramirez. He went 2-for-4 with a two-run triple in the eighth inning. Guardians, first time in postseason history, they've hit two triples in one game. Their 134th postseason game all time. Guardians get on the board in the series. White Sox still lead the series 2-1. Game 4, Thursday in Chicago. Our coverage, 7:30 Eastern here on ESPN Radio, where you hear every pitch of baseball's postseason. Right now, SportsCenter all night. As for the National League, the NLCS is now set.
4: The Iglesias, a payoff pitch. Swinging a high fly ball right field. That is deep. He hits it way back there, and it is gone. Home run, Max Muncy. He strikes again. Another home run for him, the third of the postseason. And the Dodgers grab a big run to add on. It is now 4-1 LA in the ninth.
2: They tack on that insurance, and that was the final. 4-1, they beat the Braves in Atlanta, closing out the series in four and advancing to the NLCS, their 18th league championship series appearance all time and their third straight. Max Muncy, 1-for-4 with that home run. He spoke with our Jeff Passan.
5: Max, another home run for you. Another trip to the National League Championship Series. How, year after year, October after October, do you guys just keep winning?
24: I think it's just the mindset we have in the clubhouse. We don't take anything for granted. We know how hard it is to get here. We know how hard it is to advance. And we let our preparation take over. Every single day we come out, we're working as hard as we possibly can. And, you know, we kind of let that carry us through the game.
5: We've seen Andy Páez play like an all-star all year long, and yet he is batting in the number nine hole, comes up with the biggest hit today, the two-run single with the bases loaded. How, when you are at the bottom of the lineup like that, do you still continue to produce the way that he does?
24: Because it doesn't matter where you're at. Everyone in this dugout knows that if you're in the lineup, you have an opportunity to impact the game. Even if you're on the bench, you still have an opportunity to impact the game. It doesn't matter where you're batting. There's going to be opportunities up and down the lineup. And, you know, for us, it's all about winning. None of us care about what we do ourselves. We just want to win, and it's infectious.
5: Similarly with your pitching, Tyler Glasnow goes 4 2/3, gives up only one run, but your bullpen comes in to fill those last 4 1/3 innings. What makes this team so deep and so good?
24: You know, I really think it's just the attitude and culture that we have in the clubhouse. We all believe in ourselves. We believe in the goal. We don't care about our numbers. We just care about the end goal, which is winning. And, you know, when you get 26 to 40 guys all believing in that, it's special. And that's what we've seen the last couple of years.
2: Dodgers advancing. Dave Roberts' 72nd career postseason win as the Dodgers eliminate the Braves. Braves went 0-for-7 with runners in scoring position. Atlanta manager Walt Weiss.
6: You know, and the Dodgers have something to do with that. I mean, they're going for the third straight world championship for a reason. The arms just keep coming at you. But, that's the postseason. You never know what you're going to get. I mean, it's very unpredictable. But, some guys, you have a lot of unsung heroes and a lot of times in the postseason, and sometimes guys struggle. It's obviously magnified because you're playing under a microscope. But, I think we struggled with runners in scoring position. So did the Dodgers. You know, the games were really tight. I thought we gave them all they can handle, but it's a good team over there.
2: Runners in scoring position, 0-for-7 in Game 4, 1-for-23 in the series. Braves are eliminated. Dodgers move on, and they get the Brewers in the NLCS.
4: Two outs, bottom of the ninth, nobody on. Brewers 3, Padres 1 here in Game 4. Sheets waits left side. McGill fires. Swing and a miss, and that's the ball game. And the Brewers have punched their ticket for the National League Championship Series, and it sets up a rematch with the Dodgers. Milwaukee moving on.
2: 3-1, the final. Brewers' fifth series win in franchise history. The win snapping a 12-game road losing streak in the postseason, which dated back to 2018. Brewers closing out the Padres in San Diego. John Shambi, Doug Glanville called the series for us there. Back to Petco. Boog?
4: Jay, thanks so much. So the Brewers are moving on to the National League Championship Series. Dougie, this was a great series. Close, tight baseball, and each side really showed a lot of grit.
7: It was really a phenomenal series. I'm really honored to call it with you just to know that this was incredible baseball. Every pitch, everything felt like high leverage all the time because nobody got too far ahead. It was always close game. One run, two runs, one run, big pitches, defensive miscues. But also, the fact that they just ran the base as well, aggressive, stealing bags. You just saw a completeness, and of course the power game was there, but the bullpen seemed to steal the show in a lot of respects because they put up zero after zero after zero, and you knew that to beat the other team, you had to get a big hit against a high leverage pitcher, and that's what it took. And they, you know, the team that found a way to break through ended up winning the games, and more often than it became the Milwaukee Brewers.
4: Churio comes up with a big hit to give them the lead, but one of the things that we see is that from top to bottom, they get contributions from everywhere. It's not just Churio and Contreras. Bowers takes his walks. Frelick will get a big hit tonight. It was Garrett Mitchell offensively and defensively.
7: Well, there's a lot of these lefties that, you know, a guy like Mitchell who's gotten finally a healthy season, who's showing how athletic and capable he is. Jake Bowers, another guy, gets a runway to get a full season, and they produced. And that's sort of the new equation going into this Dodgers series. But at the same time, you still have Sal Frelick, who had an injury, you know, plague season, but then he's in the middle of everything. He's like, okay, you're going to start. And Lara kind of sat out for a little bit, and Frelick was involved in everything. So they just did a great job. And when they got the offense, they put up the zeros on the pitching side.
4: All right, for Doug Glanville, I'm John Schaube right here on your home for every pitch of the postseason Major League Baseball on ESPN Radio and the ESPN app. We send it back to Jay Reynolds in the studio.
2: All right, Boog, Brewers will face the Dodgers. They were swept by the Dodgers in the NLCS last year. Brewers won four of the seven games against the Dodgers in the regular season this year, including two of the last three. 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
25: Just classics, game after game. It lives up to the hype all the time.
2: Top 10 matchup between second-ranked Georgia and number 6 Alabama this weekend. Georgia's going to be without a key offensive piece. Bulldogs running back Chauncey Bowens will miss the game against Alabama. According to the SEC's initial availability report, he's been the team's primary short yardage ball carrier, injured last week in the win over Vanderbilt. As for this week against Alabama, what's Coach Kirby Smart hoping to learn about his team?
26: The resiliency. You know, you go play on the road in the SEC, and it really doesn't matter who. It's really hard to play on the road in our league, and that place is especially hard. So we know that. I've been there a long time and seen it, and it'll be a great environment. I want to find out kind of where we are as a team.
2: Another aspect that'll be factoring into the game is Mother Nature. Tropical storm Isaias could hit the Gulf Coast as early as Friday, potentially taking it near Bryant-Denny Stadium. College game day is set to be in Tuscaloosa as well. Saturday's game, 7:30 Eastern on ABC. The remnants of that storm could be in Washington, D.C. by Sunday afternoon, so it could be interesting for Giants quarterback Jameis Winston.
27: Yeah, you know, today is it's beautiful, and the sun is shining, you know, the birds are chirping. I can only focus on now. You know, right now, it's a beautiful day, and when Sunday comes, you know, I still be glad and rejoice in the day that God gives us.
2: Jameis Winston wouldn't be his first rodeo with the weather this season. Had to play in a nor'easter in week three. Giants lead the NFC East, sole possession of first place for the first time in 11 years. They're a game ahead of Washington and Dallas. Cowboys open week five tonight against Tampa Bay. ESPN analyst Jason McCourty.
28: As you look around, and I don't want to minimize what the Giants are doing, to lose your quarterback and still find a way to win football games, albeit against the Tennessee Titans, the Arizona Cardinals, winning games on last minute interceptions. They're finding ways to win. I just think ultimately as the season progresses for the Dallas Cowboys, you have Dak Prescott. And last year, you looked at them defensively and you're like, they just don't have enough. This year, the defense has still struggled. I think it will continue to get better, although it's moving extremely slow. But when you have Dak Prescott and the way they're playing on the offensive side of the ball, and you look around the division, the way the Eagles are playing right now, the fact that the Giants don't have their starting quarterback, Washington have their starting quarterback right now, it's hard for me to think one of those three teams are going to overtake the Dallas Cowboys ultimately as the season progresses.
2: Cowboys 2-2 after the first 4 weeks. We'll see what happens in week five. Marquee matchup on the ice Wednesday. That's next. SportsCenter All Night. It's ESPN Radio.
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1: 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Padres, Braves, Yankees, all three eliminated Wednesday, eliminated at home. As for the emotions in New York after losing, manager Aaron Boone.
2: It's the worst. It's the worst. So, you know, you just, for those experiencing it for the first time, and then those of us that have been there and been in a lot of these situations and had opportunities, you know, this is what you want to play for. This is where you want to be. And hopefully for everyone, whether it's going through it for the first time or those of us that have been through a lot of these, you know, it's got to be, you know, fuel to the fire. Obviously had a really good wild card series offensively, but obviously then for the most part got shut down. I thought we had some good at-bats tonight, gave ourselves some opportunities, hit some balls on the screws again, but ultimately not enough. You know, we got to be more, you know, complete, you know, offensively, defensively, pitching. You know, we did a lot of really good things this year, but ultimately not good enough to beat a really good Rays team tonight.
1: Yankees coming up short, losing at home.
0: Sports Center All Night. Number five.
1: Guardians keep their season alive, winning on the road in Chicago thanks in part to the defense that held the lead in the sixth. Roxy Bernstein had our call.
3: The payoff pitch. Swing and a line drive. Caught at third base by Ramirez that dropped it. Picks it up. Spins around. Throws to first and he gets Vargas. What an effort by Ramirez. A dive toward the hole. Had it in his glove and it rolled out when he hit the ground. Picked it up. Spun around. Like he was on a lazy Susan over there at third base.
0: Number four.
1: Yankees were at home trying to avoid a sweep at the hands of the Rays. But then our Mike Cousins saw this in a 2-2 game in the sixth.
4: The Caminero not fleet of foot at first. And the pitch is hit high and deep to right field. Jones going back. And that ball is gone. A two-run go-ahead blast for Victor Mesa Jr. He hits it off of Max Fried here in the sixth. A crowd silencer.
0: Number three.
1: Hockey. Capitals winning the final home opener for Alex Ovechkin. They sure got started early. Capitals Radio Network.
5: From the right hash mark. Sending it around the far wing. Van Riemsdyk got pressured. And the Caps get the turnover. Beauvillier coming down the middle. A backhand. He scores! Anthony Beauvillier! 23 seconds in. It's 1-0 Washington!
0: Number two.
1: Back to the diamond. Dodgers close out the Braves, getting some ninth inning insurance in Atlanta. Dave O'Brien on our call.
6: Iglesias, a payoff pitch. Swinging a high fly ball right field. That is deep. He hits it way back there, and it is gone. Home run, Max Muncy. He strikes again. Another home run for him, the third of the postseason.
0: Number one.
1: WNBA, Valkyries take the first two from the Aces. Shooting from distance to break a fourth quarter tie. 95-7 the game.
7: Tennis shoot back to Gabby. Sizing up Young. Driving right between the legs. Moving left. Burton has a left wing three. Lane dance! 79-76 and a tap out! Called by Becky Hammond!
1: Valkyries and Dream, each with 2-0 leads in their respective series. Football, Eagles tied with the Cowboys of the division. They're both 2-2, a game behind the Giants. Week 5 getting underway tonight. Dallas hosting the winless Buccaneers. Jane Slater from the NFL Network.
8: You know, when we talked about this team, really today was their only full practice. And Schottenheimer made sure that both sides of the ball got 8 plays at full speed. And talking to Dak Prescott, he said it really is them trying to cram in 5 days worth of film into just a few. But he said all of them are doing everything they can to get their body back. So it was asked, how much do you got left in there, Dak Prescott, ahead of Thursday?
9: Oh, it's going to be 100. It's going to be 100. That's how much, you know, I love this game, how much I put in this game throughout my life. And through the off season, you know, you prepare and you condition, you do a lot of things for these type of moments. If I had to play today, it might not be ideal, but I'd find a way and I'd be 100%.
8: And keep an eye on all-pro left guard Tyler Smith. His 21-day practice window opened up this week. He got some practice in. He tells me he feels good, but it's all about the grip strength. And when I asked him how he's going about that, get this. He says he uses a yellow rubber ducky at night. He literally squeezes it. And I said, so is the grip strength coming back? He says it's coming along. But it's Schottenheimer who says this one is all up to Smith as to whether he can go on Thursday. Smith tells me he'll know a little bit more as they get closer to kick.
1: We'll see on Thursday. As for Aaron Judge, how about his feelings on the Yankees? That's next. It's ESPN Radio.
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0: Coming up on SportsCenter All Night. The Dodgers look to punch their ticket to the NLCS against the Braves.
6: Payoff pitch. Swinging a high fly ball right field. That is deep. He hits it way back there, and it is gone. Home run, Max Muncy. He strikes again.
0: The Rays sweep the Yankees in the Bronx.
4: And the pitch is hit high and deep to right field. Jones going back, and that ball is gone. A two-run go-ahead blast. A crowd silencer.
0: We have a critical game four against the Brewers and Padres.
6: Swing and a line drive. Base hit into center field. Churio has given the Brewers the lead. Who else?
0: The Guardians fight to keep their season alive against the White Sox.
6: Gritchick dives. Can't make the catch. Rolls past. against him. It was just fair. Two runs are in. Racing to third, Jose Ramirez. A two-run triple.
0: Plus, the Cowboys and Buccaneers get set for Thursday Night Football.
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1: 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Wednesday, the final day in 2026, where we had a chance to have four playoff baseball games. And that's what we got. In fact, second week of baseball's postseason. No champion, obviously, yet still we've seen seven champagne celebrations in the clubhouse. One of those celebrations in Atlanta. Braves scoring in the top of the first on a wild pitch. Dodgers tie it up in the second. Shohei Ohtani scoring on an error, and that's the way it would stay until the seventh.
6: Suarez comes set. Here's the pitch. Swing and a ground ball up the middle, base hit. In to score, Hernandez. In to score, Edmund. Páez delivers a huge two-run hit up the middle. And the Dodgers lead it 3-1 in the seventh.
1: Max Muncy had some insurance with a solo shot in the ninth, and then...
6: And the 0-2. Swinging a high fly ball into right. That should do it. Tucker is there, and the Dodgers win. 4-1 the final. They take the series 3-1 against the Atlanta Braves. Once again, this Dodger machine is moving on to the National League Championship Series.
1: 18th time they've done that. Third straight, in fact, 4-1 win in Atlanta over the Braves. Atlanta had won the regular season series, but LA wins the best of five postseason matchup. Dodgers manager Dave Roberts.
19: Well, you know, the postseason is different than the regular season. You know, there's no correlation to the success that you have in the regular season into the postseason. I think it's for us, you just got to be playing your best baseball, and guys got to step up in big moments. And, you know, that's what it takes. You got to have some good fortune as well. And like I said, any series, 5-game series, 7-game series, every team's good. So it's going to be a battle. And it was good to see us come out of this one.
1: Dodgers had been 0-14 with runners in scoring position in the series before the Páez single in the seventh inning. We heard the game here on ESPN Radio. Dave O'Brien and Jessica Mendoza have the call for us. Back to Atlanta. Dave?
6: Jay, thank you very much. You know, you hang around the Dodgers long enough, and Jess does it all season long, covering the team in L.A. I get a chance to see them several times a season. You begin to appreciate the culture of winning, and that's what it is inside their clubhouse. Dave Roberts has a lot to do with it, but they have so many great players. And even when those guys, Jess, aren't playing necessarily great, they have role guys who step in and do that. We just saw it again.
20: I thought Max Muncy said it perfectly. His interview with Jeff Passan after the game just talked about, look, we want to win, period. And he really means it when he says it's not about what you do, perform individually. And if you know that you're just trying to contribute, trying to help a team that has already so much talent, that it's not about you. And that's exactly what Max Muncy said. It doesn't matter where you're hitting the order. Look at all the different guys that we've got. Ohtani has been 0-4, has not been able to perform, but no one's paying attention to that within that clubhouse. They know that any point, any one of them can contribute, and that's what Max Muncy did tonight.
6: No, we asked Walt Weiss, the manager of the Braves. His team had a terrific season. We asked him in the pregame, what is it you most admire about your counterpart, Dave Roberts? And he said, the ability he has, the tenacity he has, to keep his team on top year after year. And Walt paused and said, that's really hard to do. It's not an easy thing. And I know a lot of people look at their payroll and they look at all the talent and they say it should be easy. It's not an easy thing to do, to stay on that edge year after year like the Dodgers do.
20: I think it's harder when you got more payroll, you got more egos, you got more dudes that were the dude on the team that they came from. Plus, you got guys that they're developing, rookies that are coming in. I mean, you talk the mishmash of what's in that clubhouse, different cultures, different languages, and different amounts of money that they know that they need to go out and perform night after night. So his ability to speak to every single one of them as the human, we saw a moment tonight, Tyler Glasnow gets pulled early. and he sits in the dugout with him in the, during the game. You usually see that maybe tomorrow, later tonight. Grabs 6'8" of him, grabs him, gives him a big kiss on the cheek. It talks to him for about 2 minutes to let him know how much he believes in him.
2: You look like a child hugging his stuffed giraffe, you know, in the bedroom there for a couple of minutes. But a marvelous performance by the Dodgers. And I know we say it year after year. That's a really great Atlanta Braves team. And the Dodgers ran through them 3-1.
20: This is an Atlanta Braves team that really shoved it to the Dodgers during the regular season. 5 out of 6 games they took. I get it. It's different in the postseason. But that gives you an idea of how good this Braves team can be. And honestly, for the Dodgers, they haven't even played their best baseball yet. This is definitely a test as they advance, whether it's the Padres or the Brewers. They still have some holes. They still have some things to figure out. And that's going to come to fruition as we see the championship series.
2: That's a great point. Also sounds like a warning for everybody else in the National League. They have not yet played their best baseball. Well, for Jess Mendoza, I'm Dave O'Brien right here in your home for every pitch of the postseason, Major League Baseball on ESPN Radio and the ESPN app. Now we send it back to Jay Reynolds in the studio.
1: All right, Dave, and the Dodgers are moving on after their win. Padres had staved off elimination with their win on Tuesday, Wednesday, Game 4. Another must win for San Diego. Brewers out in front in the third with the game's first run on an RBI single. Padres answer, though, with a loud moment in the third.
21: 1-2 now. And here comes. Swing. High fly ball. Center field going back is the center fielder Mitchell. And that is way out of here. Fernando Tatis Jr. unloads. I think that went over both bullpens. And the Padres on the board. They tied this game at 1.
1: Game tied until the Brewers move in front on a Jackson Churio RBI single in the fifth. They add to it with a sac fly in the sixth. Eighth inning, Padres with a runner on Manny Machado at the plate and a chance to tie it up.
21: The pitch. Swing and a high fly ball, center field. Mitchell going back at the track, at the wall, and he made the catch. Oh, he reached over the wall, and he made the catch. And Machado retired, and there's 2 out.
1: John Ciampi called it here on ESPN Radio. That saves the lead, and the Brewers go on to a 3-1 win to close out the series in 4. Brewers, they win on the road in San Diego. They snap a 12-game road losing streak in the postseason, close out the Padres, and advance to the NLCS, where they will face the Dodgers. Aaron Ashby worked the middle innings for the win, worked 3 innings after the win, spoke with our Alden Gonzalez.
22: Aaron, what did you think watching that ball off the bat of Manny Machado? Did you think it was out of here?
23: It was close. It certainly hit well. He's an unbelievable hitter to get to the 100-mile-an-hour sinker inside like that. But, I'm glad it stayed in.
22: Aaron, another really tight game in this series. What was it like to just play in this series? And how does it feel to overcome this team and move on to the next round?
23: Yeah, that's an unbelievable team over there. I thought that was the best baseball series that we've played all year long. And, credit to our guys. They're just relentless. You know, it's everyone pulling for each other and together, and it was incredible.
22: 3 innings from you out of the bullpen, pretty huge in terms of bridging the gap to the later innings. What allowed you to be so efficient against that Padres offense?
23: Yeah, I think Bill behind the plate, we were on the same page all night. He was calling great pitches. He was giving me good targets. And it was really just the sinker was getting the ball on the ground and getting those ground balls.
22: You move on to the NLCS. You face the Dodgers. What is it about this team this year, Aaron, that makes you believe you guys are better equipped to overcome them this year?
23: Yeah. It's another year of being more mature. These guys all have the experience now, and we're just fired up and ready to go.
1: Brewers were swept by the Dodgers in the NLCS a year ago. SportsCenter All Night, ESPN Radio, American League. Rays and Yankees played the first 2 in St. Petersburg. Tampa Bay coming away with wins in both. Yankees hosting Game 3, and it was a game that was tied at 2.
4: The Caminero not fleet of foot at first, and the pitch is hit high and deep to right field. Jones going back, and that ball is gone! A 2-run go-ahead blast for Victor Mason.
3: Mensah Jr.
5: He hits it off of Max Fried here in the sixth. A crowd silencer, and it gives the Rays a 4-2 lead over the Yankees on a 401-foot homer to right center field.
1: That was in the top of the sixth. The Yankees thought they had tied it in the bottom of the sixth.
5: 1-0 pitch. This one's hit high left field. Mensah going back to the warning track. He's at the wall. He leaps, and that ball is a home run. It's a two-run homer.

0: Galveston tied it up in the sixth, but that home run overturned. Manager Aaron Boone.
1: Yeah, I thought they did a good job with it. When he hit it, you know, to my eye looking out there, I was a little concerned right away because it felt like something I wasn't sure. And then, you know, seeing the replay and seeing it unfold, I thought they did the right thing. I thought they got it right.
0: Yankees are swept out of the postseason, 17th straight season without winning a World Series. Aaron Judge didn't get to see the field. Does he feel like the team has gone all in?
2: It's tough to say. You know, I want to trade for everybody, sign everybody every single year, but I know that's not realistic. So, you know, they give us a winning team every single year, but that's not good enough here in New York. Man, we're the Yankees. You got to go out there and expect championships and go on in every year. So I'm excited to see what they do.
0: He says Aaron Boone is the guy to lead them, however. Rays bullpen, an ERA of 169 over 10 and two-thirds in the series. They won this series after winning the regular season series, which gave them some rest during the wild card round. That was key, says manager Kevin Cash.
3: That's a series right there that we were able to, you know, stay in rhythm, stay in sync. And, you know, a lot of people talk about what's better. I still would say winning the division and having the days off are better. I applaud our players for taking it serious with the 4 or 5 days off and trying to get something out of it. It's not game speed, playoff reps, but you can get something out of it. They did that. And the way our pitchers just executed, you know, multiple times through that lineup was really, really impressive. But we did it for the most part by just limiting walks. If you don't walk them, you're going to give yourself a chance.
0: Rays sweep the Yankees, and that series comes to an end. Tampa Bay now awaits the winner of Cleveland and Chicago. That series has not come to an end.
4: The pitch, strike three called, 99 in there. Vargas gone looking as Cade Smith strikes out the side in the ninth. 19 strikeouts by Cleveland pitching. And the Guardians, who are facing elimination today, down 2-0. The series shifting from Cleveland to the south side of Chicago. And the Guardians respond with a much-needed 9-3 win.
0: Chicago still leads the series 2-1, but the Guardians on the board, scoring 9 runs in Game 3. We heard it here on ESPN Radio. Roxy Bernstein, Greg Olson. Roxy?
4: Well, Jay, the Cleveland Guardians had their backs against the wall. Down 2-0 in this series. A must win coming to the south side of Chicago after their bats were shut down. Cleveland had only 3 runs on 7 hits through the first 2 games, with the White Sox winning both in Cleveland. Now in Chicago, a different story today. This is the recipe that Stephen Vogt was looking for. As the Guardians' offense, the big bats showed up, and Cleveland pitching. They struck out 19 here in Game 3.
5: Yeah, that back end of the bullpen was really good. Foster Griffin came in, and game's on the line in the first inning. In the bottom of the first, he's got a mess. He gets out of the jam with a strikeout, ends up striking out 7 in 2 2/3 innings. And then Stephen Vogt gets to do what he wants to do, which is use this great bullpen of Gattis, Heron, and Cade Smith. They punch out the night, and it did not hurt that when the Guardians are searching for people to get on base, the White Sox walk 10.
4: And they use 7 pitchers, just like Cleveland did here in Game 3. But they needed the big bats to show up. And a 4-run third highlighted by a bases clearing, 3-run triple from Joe Adell, and the breathing room provided late on a 2-run double by Jose Ramirez.
5: Yeah, but Ramirez, showing himself to be the best player on the planet, shows up again tonight. Double, a triple, stolen base, couple RBI, and a game-changing play diving at third base that got them out of a jam in the sixth when Hunter Gattis was struggling, and he saves the game right there.
4: And defense came through a number of times today for Cleveland in this game, but the pitching and the timely hitting, and the Guardians forced a Game 4. The White Sox still lead the series 2-1. Game 4 coming up Thursday from Chicago. Once again, our final 9-3 Guardians. For Greg Olson, I'm Roxy Bernstein, right here in your home for every pitch of the postseason, Major League Baseball on ESPN Radio and the ESPN app, as we go back to Jay Reynolds in the studio.
0: 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Lack of awareness or finger-pointing justified? That's next. 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
1: 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The Ravens have been trying to fill the void left by Pro Bowl center Tyler Linderbaum, who signed with the Raiders this past spring. Waiter Wednesday, Baltimore picking up another Pro Bowler, getting Cam Jurgens in a trade with the Eagles. Earlier on the Pat McAfee Show, AQ Shipley.
2: This is a wild trade for me. It really is. Now, they've lost Landon Dickerson, so you got to take your next best player, Cam Jurgens, and then move him over to guard, right? That's the reason why they did it. But you lose Dickerson. He's been dealing with injuries the last couple years. You lose Lane Johnson due to retirement, and now you lose this. This is three out of your five, and you thought you were going to have a great offensive line going in this year, and now you're playing with basically all backups. You got Markell Bell now starting at one of the tackles.
3: It's good.
2: You got Steen, who got banged up early in the year on a pretty dirty play by a defensive player. I'm just going to throw that out there. You know, whenever you talk about Jurgens, this guy's a really good football player, and they just let him walk. And I mean, it's a confusing move for me for Philadelphia, but Baltimore got a lot better.
1: Ravens giving up a fifth rounder next spring and a second rounder in 2028 as part of the trade. Ravens Falcons in the Sunday night game. Week five gets underway later tonight.
0: Buccaneers at Cowboys.
4: Turn the page and you're on to the Bucs. And, you know, understanding we got a team coming here winless, how desperate they're going to be, and it's the NFL and the parity of it, and just knowing that we've got to go prove it again.
5: The offense might be the best in all of football this year. They are leading the NFL in points scored per drive, 3.4 points per possession. But where they have been particularly exciting and impactful is in the clutch, not something we normally associate with the Dallas Cowboys. In the fourth quarter, 10 possessions this year, 6 touchdowns, 2 field goals. They're averaging nearly 5 points per possession in the fourth quarter.
6: This offense might be a historically good offense. Mm-hmm. And that they're averaging 3.4 points per drive.
4: I got no regrets. We're, 4 games in. I think we can get better. Am I complacent with what we've done? Absolutely not. Do I think what we've done, is it enough? Absolutely not. Do I still believe that that's who we are and that's who we're going to be? Damn right.
7: By show of hands, who here thinks the Cowboys defense is getting better?
8: Yes,
7: are they?
8: It is getting better.
9: Why every time the Dallas Cowboys win, all of a sudden, it's

0: football league.
1: Yeah, he'll be the quarterback Thursday night. You know, he has some ups, he has some downs, but for his first time out there, he didn't panic. You know, it's his first game. He's going to have some ups and downs.
2: At this position, you want to do everything that you can to be able to go out there and win a football game. And with all the love that I have for this game and everything that I put in it, into it on a day-to-day basis, we're going to look at what's on film and get ready to play Thursday night football.
3: Cowboys and Bucks to kick off week 5. 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Valkyries now one win away from becoming the first expansion team to reach the finals within their first 2 seasons. They were in a tight one with Las Vegas, leading by 2 aces at the free throw line.
4: I think the Valkyries are expecting a missed free throw here from Jackie Young with 5.9 to go. Here we go. Jackie Young free throw. She's trying to miss. It goes up. It's no good. Gray has it. Gray underneath. Blocked by Kia Stokes. Taken away by Burton. And that'll do it. The Valkyries win. 83-81. Up 2-0 in the best of 5.
3: 95-7 the game. Valkyries hang on for the 2-point win. They go up 2-0 in the series. Game 3 Friday in Las Vegas. They get a huge block in the closing seconds to seal the win. Meanwhile, in Atlanta, the Dream getting the benefit of perhaps a mental lapse by the Liberty.
5: Got that one too. 3-point game. New York has a reset. They don't use it. Why don't they use it? Deflect it to Stewart. Hoist it up. Air ball. That'll do it. Game 2 belongs to Atlanta. The Dream take a commanding 2-0 series lead.
3: Ryan Rucco calling it on ESPN. The reset timeout would have allowed the Liberty trailing by 3 to advance the ball. They didn't use it, as you heard Ryan mention. New York's Brianna Stewart says they didn't use it because they didn't think they had it.
6: I'm not blaming the refs, but when I ask both refs if we have a reset timeout at the end and they tell us no, and then we leave the game with a reset timeout, it's pretty frustrating. Yeah, okay, I kind of got a good look at the end, but would just love to have some clarity on that situation as well. I asked Kevin, I said, do we have a reset timeout? And he said, I'm going to check at the table. So then he looked to Fatu, and she said no. So then he told me no. Who knows what would happen in the game, but we would have had hopefully a better shot on goal.
7: And Chris, I guess, were you unaware that you guys...
8: Yeah, same thing.
7: What was the confusion on the staff?
8: They just said we didn't have it. So
7: they told you that you didn't have one.
8: Yeah, multiple staff members. So it is what it is. We got to demand more, but it is what it is.
3: Liberty coach Chris DeMarco, his team now in an 0-2 hole to the Atlanta Dream. Atlanta's won 4 straight playoff games. SportsCenter all night. Final home opener for Alex Ovechkin, hosting Sidney Crosby and the Penguins. Washington scoring in the first 30 seconds and by the third.
9: And Kyrou's got to go back to center ice to find it. Big speed coming back in to the Pittsburgh zone for Leonard shooting. He scores! Ryan Leonard puts it in with 16:05 to play. It's 5-3 Washington!
3: Capitals Radio Network 5-3 the final. 76th regular season meeting between Sidney Crosby and Alex Ovechkin. Ovechkin now has 33 wins to 43 for Crosby. Oilers a 5-2 win over the Ducks. Evan Bouchard, 2 goals in the win. Rematch of the National League. 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
10: 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Confidence is soaring in New England following a huge road win in Buffalo. Now the Patriots face another tough test as Kirk Cousins and the 3-1 Las Vegas Raiders come to town. 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
3: How will this year's NLCS shake out? 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
3: WNBA seeing the Dream and Aces both go up 2-0 in their respective series. Capitals with a win over the Penguins in their final home opener for Alex Ovechkin. Four baseball series continuing Wednesday, three of them coming to an end.
24: A 1-2 count on Grisham. Chisholm at second. Baker set. Here's the pitch. A swing and a miss. Strike three. The ball game is over. And for the third time ever, the Tampa Bay Rays are headed to the American League Championship Series. A three-game sweep over the New York Yankees. Two in Florida. And the clincher here in New York. 4-3 is the final score. The Rays are victorious.
3: So the Yankees, their 17th straight season without winning the World Series. Second longest drought in franchise history. Rays advancing to the ALCS, third time in franchise history. As you heard, second playoff sweep in franchise history. The first in a series of at least three games. We heard it here on ESPN Radio. Mike Cousins alongside Eduardo Perez and Tim Kurkjian. Back to a rather quiet Bronx. Mike?
24: Thank you, Jay. It was a 4-3 final on Wednesday night at Yankee Stadium as the Tampa Bay Rays completed a three-game sweep over the New York Yankees. They are moving on to the American League Championship Series. The better team won in this series. It was a nail-biter, though. This one, like Game 1, coming down to the very last at-bat, nerve-wracking all throughout. Brian Baker finishes it off. The American League and Major League leader in saves goes 3-for-3 in this series to move the Rays onto the next round.
25: Yeah, the consistency that they had in pitching, the relentlessness that they had also offensively, and the pressure they put on the defense of the New York Yankees really played. And this is the exact baseball that they played all season long. It's not a surprise for everyone that has been watching the Tampa Bay Rays from the beginning to the end. They played with a chip on their shoulder. When you go to the Trop, part of their promotion is no one believed in us. And right now, They're four wins away from getting to the World Series, and they're going to do it at home. But the most important thing, Tim, is they did it against the New York Yankees here in New York.
1: Right, and they did it three different ways. In Game 1, Drew Rasmussen just outpitched them. In Game 2, they just put the ball in play, played little ball, and took the pressure to the Yankees, who were not there to respond. And tonight, they won the game with the home run ball. Ryan Vallade comes off the bench. We don't even think he's going to start. He hits a huge homer, and then Victor Mesa Jr. hits a two-run homer off of Max Fried to win this game. So we saw three different sides of the Rays in this series, and all three of them helped win this series for them.
24: And the deciding play for the Yankees was off the bat of Anthony Volpe in the sixth inning. What appeared at first to be a two-run game-tying home run goes under crew chief review. It was rude fan interference, and the umpires at that point can place the runners. They place Volpe at second, ruling a fan had reached over the wall. It wasn't going to be a ball that was caught, and it made it instead of 4-4, 4-3, and that's the final.
1: The umpires got it right, and that's the key. They are allowed to rule that that ball was uncatchable, and then they can say, all right, we're going to place the runner. So that was not a two-run homer. It looks like the Yankees, some people are going to say, oh, they got taken. They didn't. The umpires got that call right.
25: How about the technology in today's game? The ability that we have to review plays like that, the ability that we have to be able to challenge balls and strikes, all those things come into play. I was really surprised late that Grisham did not challenge that first pitch, where I think it would have been overturned. But this is the beauty of the game today. This is the beauty of the technology. And right now, the best team is moving on.
24: Tampa Bay Rays are on to the American League Championship Series. They'll face either Chicago or Cleveland in the next round. 4-3, the final, as they sweep the Yankees. For Tim Kirkchen and Eduardo Perez, I'm Mike Cousins, right here on your home for every pitch of the postseason, Major League Baseball on ESPN Radio and the ESPN app. Now let's go back to Jay Reynolds in the studio.
3: All right, Mike, Yankees are swept. They never led in the series. And as you mentioned, Mike, Rays now await either the White Sox or the Guardians. Cleveland staving off elimination Wednesday using a big third inning in Game 3.
2: 1-2 on Adele, two outs, bases loaded. The pitch. Swinging a ground ball past first, fair. Down the right field line, rolls toward the corner. Kwan is in. Here comes Ramirez. Around third, chase to Lauder. He will come all the way home. Adele driving, diving into third base. A three-run bases clearing triple, and it's 4-1 Cleveland.
3: A three-run triple, part of a four-run third for Cleveland as they go on to a 9-3 win over the White Sox. Chicago still leads the series, but the Guardians get on the board. Chicago still leads the series 2-1. After the win, Joe Adele with our Jesse Rogers.
4: It was that three-run triple that really changed this game. They tried to go up the ladder on you. Were you ready for that pitch?
5: Yeah, during the course of the at-bat, after the first couple of pitches, it was clear they were kind of trying to go to the bottom of the zone with sliders, and, Higgins got really good stuff, and, I just went to that two-strike count and went up top to try to, see if I can match a fastball and got a pitch that up there that I could handle and was able to do something with it.
4: And from that point, you guys kind of extended the lead. Tell me, since coming over here mid-season, was this the best game you saw Jose Ramirez play?
5: Hey man, he's unbelievable. I mean, both sides of the ball, it was impressive all the way through. But, this is vintage Jose. This is what he does. This is who he is. And to be in a moment like this, for him to have a game like this, it's special, and this is what we needed.
4: Yeah, you say it's what you needed because your backs were against the wall. What does this do for the locker room, even after a game like this where you're still down 2-1?
5: Absolutely. I mean, we knew what the deal was coming into the locker room today. And at the end of the day, it's win or go home. And for us, it's we're going to continue to play our game. And, we had to kind of let loose. And tonight was an example of, what we're capable of. And so we got to keep pushing forward with it.
4: Thanks. Congrats.
5: Appreciate it. Thank you.
3: Joe Adele mentioning Jose Ramirez. He went 2-for-4 with a two-run triple in the eighth inning. Guardians, first time in postseason history, they've hit two triples in one game. Their 134th postseason game all time. Guardians get on the board in the series. White Sox still lead the series 2-1. Game 4, Thursday in Chicago. Our coverage, 7:30 Eastern here on ESPN Radio, where you hear every pitch of baseball's postseason. Right now, SportsCenter all night. As for the National League, the NLCS is now set.
17: Iglesias, a payoff pitch. Swinging a high fly ball right field. That is deep. He hits it way back there, and it is gone. Home run, Max Muncy. Muncy. He strikes again. Another home run for him, the third of the postseason. And the Dodgers grab a big run to add on. It is now 4-1 LA in the ninth.
3: They tack on that insurance, and that was the final. 4-1, they beat the Braves in Atlanta, closing out the series in four and advancing to the NLCS, their 18th League Championship Series appearance all time and their third straight. Max Muncy, 1-for-4 with that home run. He spoke with our Jeff Passan.
6: Max, another home run for you. Another trip to the National League Championship Series. How, year after year, October after October, do you guys just keep winning?
7: I think it's just the mindset we have in the clubhouse. We don't take anything for granted. We know how hard it is to get here. We know how hard it is to advance. And we let our preparation take over. Every single day we come out, we're working as hard as we possibly can. And, you know, we kind of let that carry us through the game.
6: We've seen Andy Páez play like an all-star all year long, and yet he is batting in the number nine hole, comes up with the biggest hit today, the two-run single with the bases loaded. How, when you are at the bottom of the lineup like that, do you still continue to produce the way that he does?
7: Because it doesn't matter where you're at. Everyone in this dugout knows that if you're in the lineup, you have an opportunity to impact the game. Even if you're on the bench, you still have an opportunity to impact the game. It doesn't matter where you're batting. There's going to be opportunities up and down the lineup. And, you know, for us, it's all about winning. None of us care about what we do ourselves. We just want to win, and it's infectious.
6: Similarly with your pitching, Tyler Glasnow goes 4 2/3, gives up only one run, but your bullpen comes in to fill those last 4 1/3 innings. What makes this team so deep and so good?
7: You know, I really think it's just the attitude and culture that we have in the clubhouse. We all believe in ourselves. We believe in the goal. We don't care about our numbers. We just care about the end goal, which is winning. And, you know, when you get 26 to 40 guys all believing in that, it's special. And that's what we've seen the last couple of years.
3: Dodgers advancing. Dave Roberts' 72nd career postseason win as the Dodgers eliminate the Braves. Braves went 0-for-7 with runners in scoring position. Atlanta manager Walt Weiss.
8: You know, and the Dodgers have something to do with that. I mean, they're going for the third straight world championship for a reason. The arms just keep coming at you. But, that's the postseason. You never know what you're going to get. I mean, it's very unpredictable. But, some guys, you have a lot of unsung heroes and a lot of times in the postseason, and sometimes guys struggle. It's obviously magnified because you're playing under a microscope. But, I think we struggled with runners in scoring position. So did the Dodgers. You know, the games were really tight. I thought we gave them all they can handle, but it's a good team over there.
3: Runners in scoring position, 0-for-7 in game 4, 1-for-23 in the series. Braves are eliminated. Dodgers move on, and they get the Brewers in the NLCS.
17: Two outs, bottom of the ninth, nobody on. Brewers 3, Padres 1 here in game 4. Sheets waits left side. McGill fires. Swing and a miss, and that's the ball game. And the Brewers have punched their ticket for the National League Championship Series, and it sets up a rematch with the Dodgers. Milwaukee moving on.
3: 3-1, the final. Brewers' fifth series win in franchise history. The win snapping a 12-game road losing streak in the postseason, which dated back to 2018. Brewers closing out the Padres in San Diego. John Shambi, Doug Glanville called the series for us there. Back to Petco. Boog.
17: Jay, thanks so much. So the Brewers are moving on to the National League Championship Series. Dougie, this was a great series. Close, tight baseball, and each side really showed a lot of grit.
9: It was really a phenomenal series. I'm really honored to call it with you just to know that this was incredible baseball. Every pitch, everything felt like high leverage all the time because nobody got too far ahead. It was always close game. One run, two runs, one run, big pitches, defensive miscues. But also the fact that they just ran the bases well, aggressive, stealing bags. You just saw a completeness, and of course the power game was there, but the bullpens seemed to steal the show in a lot of respects because they put up zero after zero after zero, and you knew that to beat the other team, you had to get a big hit against a high leverage pitcher, and that's what it took. And they, you know, the team that found a way to break through ended up winning the games, and more often than it became the Milwaukee Brewers.
17: Churio comes up with a big hit to give them the lead. But one of the things that we see is that from top to bottom, they get contributions from everywhere. It's not just Churio and Contreras. Bowers takes his walks. Frelick will get a big hit tonight. It was Garrett Mitchell offensively and defensively.
9: Well, there's a lot of these lefties that, you know, a guy like Mitchell who's gotten finally a healthy season, who's showing how athletic and capable he is. Jake Bowers, another guy, gets a runway to get a full season, and they produce. And that's sort of the new equation going into this Dodger series. But at the same time, you still have Sal Frelick, who had an injury, you know, plagued season. But then he's in the middle of everything. He's like, okay, you're going to start. And Lara kind of sat out for a little bit, and Frelick was involved in everything. So they just did a great job. And when they got the offense, they put up the zeros on the pitching side.
17: All right, for Doug Glanville, I'm John Schaube right here on your home for every pitch of the postseason Major League Baseball on ESPN Radio and the ESPN app. We send it back to Jay Reynolds in the studio.
3: All right, Boog, Brewers will face the Dodgers. They were swept by the Dodgers in the NLCS last year. Brewers won 4 of the 7 games against the Dodgers in the regular season this year, including 2 of the last 3. 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
0: Saturday night in Tuscaloosa, once again, Alabama and Georgia meet.
10: I can't wait for this Georgia game.
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19: Just classics, game after game. It lives up to the hype all the time.
3: Top 10 matchup between second-ranked Georgia and number 6 Alabama this weekend. Georgia's going to be without a key offensive piece. Bulldogs running back Chauncey Bowens will miss the game against Alabama. According to the SEC's initial availability report, he's been the team's primary short yardage ball carrier, injured last week in the win over Vanderbilt. As for this week against Alabama, what's Coach Kirby Smart hoping to learn about his team?
26: The resiliency. You know, you go play on the road in the SEC, and it really doesn't matter who. It's really hard to play on the road in our league, and that place is especially hard. So we know that. I've been there a long time and seen it, and it'll be a great environment. I want to find out kind of where we are as a team.
3: Another aspect that'll be factoring into the game is Mother Nature. Tropical storm Isaias could hit the Gulf Coast as early as Friday, potentially taking it near Bryant-Denny Stadium. College game day is set to be in Tuscaloosa as well. Saturday's game, 7:30 Eastern on ABC. The remnants of that storm could be in Washington, D.C. by Sunday afternoon, so it could be interesting for Giants quarterback Jameis Winston.
27: Yeah, you know, today is it's beautiful, and the sun is shining, you know, the birds are chirping. I can only focus on now. You know, right now, it's a beautiful day, and when Sunday comes, you know, I still be glad and rejoice in the day that God gives us.
3: Jameis Winston wouldn't be his first rodeo with the weather this season. Had to play in a Nor'easter in week 3. Giants lead the NFC East, sole possession of first place for the first time in 11 years. They're a game ahead of Washington and Dallas. Cowboys open week 5 tonight against Tampa Bay. ESPN analyst Jason McCourty.
28: As you look around, and I don't want to minimize what the Giants are doing, to lose your quarterback and still find a way to win football games, albeit against the Tennessee Titans, the Arizona Cardinals, winning games on last minute interceptions. They're finding ways to win. I just think ultimately as the season progresses, for the Dallas Cowboys, you have Dak Prescott. And last year, you looked at them defensively and you're like, they just don't have enough. This year, the defense has still struggled. I think it will continue to get better, although it's moving extremely slow. But when you have Dak Prescott and the way they're playing on the offensive side of the ball, and you look around the division, the way the Eagles are playing right now, the fact that the Giants don't have their starting quarterback, Washington have their starting quarterback right now, it's hard for me to think one of those three teams are going to overtake the Dallas Cowboys ultimately as the season progresses.
3: Cowboys 2-2 after the first 4 weeks. We'll see what happens in week 5. Marquee matchup on the ice Wednesday. That's next. SportsCenter All Night. It's ESPN Radio.
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1: 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Padres, Braves, Yankees, all three eliminated Wednesday, eliminated at home. As for the emotions in New York after losing, manager Aaron Boone.
2: It's the worst. It's the worst. So, you know, you just, for those experiencing it for the first time, and then those of us that have been there and been in a lot of these situations and had opportunities, you know, this is what you want to play for. This is where you want to be. And hopefully for everyone, whether it's going through it for the first time or those of us that have been through a lot of these, you know, it's got to be, you know, fuel to the fire. Obviously had a really good wild card series offensively, but obviously then for the most part got shut down. I thought we had some good at bats tonight, gave ourselves some opportunities, hit some balls on the screws again, but ultimately not enough. You know, we got to be more, you know, complete, you know, offensively, defensively, pitching. You know, we did a lot of really good things this year, but ultimately not good enough to beat a really good Rays team tonight.
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0: Number 5.
1: Guardians keep their season alive, winning on the road in Chicago, thanks in part to the defense that held the lead in the sixth. Roxy Bernstein had our call.
5: The payoff pitch. Swing and a line drive. Caught at third base by Ramirez that dropped it. Picks it up. Spins around. Throws to first and he gets Vargas. What an effort by Ramirez. A dive toward the hole. Had in his glove and it rolled out when he hit the ground. Picked it up. Spun around. Like he was on a lazy Susan over there at third base.
0: Number 4.
1: Yankees were at home trying to avoid a sweep at the hands of the Rays. But then our Mike Cousins saw this in a 2-2 game in the sixth.
6: The Caminero not fleet of foot at first. And the pitch is hit high and deep to right field. Jones going back. And that ball is gone. A two-run go-ahead blast for Victor Mesa Jr. He hits it off of Max Fried here in the sixth. A crowd silencer.
0: Number 3.
1: Hockey. Capitals winning the final home opener for Alex Ovechkin. Sure got started early. Capitals Radio Network.
7: From the right hash mark, sending it around the far wing. Van Riemsdyk got pressured, and the Caps get the turnover. Beauvillier coming down the middle. Ovechkin, he scores! Anthony Beauvillier, 23 seconds in. It's 1-0, Washington!
0: Number 2.
1: Back to the diamond. Dodgers close out the Braves, getting some ninth inning insurance in Atlanta. Dave O'Brien on our call.
8: Iglesias, a payoff pitch. Swing at a high fly ball right field. That is deep. He hits it way back there, and it is gone. Home run, Max Muncy. He strikes again. Another home run for him, the third of the postseason.
0: Number 1.
1: WNBA, Valkyries take the first two from the Aces. Shooting from distance to break a fourth quarter tie. 95-7 the game.
9: Tennis shoot back to Gabby. Sizing up Young. Driving right between the legs. Moving left. Burton has a left wing three.
1: Valkyries and Dreams, each with 2-0 series leads. Week 5 of the NFL gets underway tonight. Dallas on a short week and Tampa Bay. Jane Slater from the NFL Network.
10: Really is them trying to cram in 5 days worth of film into just a few, but he said all of them are doing everything they can to get their body back. So it was asked, how much do you got left in there, Dak Prescott, ahead of Thursday?
11: Oh, it's going to be 100. It's going to be 100. That's how much, you know, I love this game, how much I put in this game throughout my life. And through the off season, you know, you prepare and you condition, you do a lot of things for these type of moments. If I had to play today, it might not be ideal, but I'd find a way and I'd be 100%.
10: And keep an eye on All-Pro left guard Tyler Smith. His 21-day practice window opened up this week. He got some practice in. He tells me he feels good, but it's all about the grip strength. And when I asked him how he's going about that, get this. He says he uses a yellow rubber ducky at night. He literally squeezes it. And I said, so is the grip strength coming back? He says it's coming along.
1: Cowboys hosting the 0-4 Buccaneers for Thursday Night Football. Tampa Bay, one of five teams, still looking for their first win of the season. That's going to do it for SportsCenter All Night. I'm Jay Reynolds. It's Thursday, October 8th. Bruno Mars with a birthday today. 16-time Grammy winner, turning 41. Will we still have winless teams when we come out of week number 5? Unsportsmanlike weighs in on that. They're next. It's ESPN Radio.
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28: A 1-2 count on Grisham. Chisholm at second. Baker's set. Here's the pitch. A swing and a miss. Strike three. The ball game is over. And for the third time ever, the Tampa Bay Rays are headed to the American League Championship Series. A 3-game sweep over the New York Yankees. 2 in Florida. And the clincher here in New York. 4-3 is the final score. The Rays are victorious.
29: Okay, welcome
0: to the show. We are on Sportsmanlike here on ESPN Radio. 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The call last night of the singular and only sweep of the division series in Major League Baseball. The New York Yankees are out. You heard it here on ESPN Radio. My cousins with a call there. The Tampa Bay Rays advance. They will play the winner of the Guardians and the White Sox. The Guardians destroy the White Sox 9-3 yesterday. 19 strikeouts by Cleveland of Chicago. The Dodgers eliminate the Braves last night. Awesome game. 3-1. I thought they took Glasnow out. It was going to be over for the Dodgers. Not so fast. One pitch gets out of their pods with a two-run single late. And then the Brewers eliminate the Padres. 3-1 win last night. 3-1 series win. But the only sweep, the Rays sweeping the Yankees. Three love. Aloha, Michelle Smallman, Chris Canty, Evan Cohen with you, and of course all of MLB Baseball here on ESPN Radio. All the postseason action in the ESPN app presented by Gusto. Good morning, everybody.
2: There's nothing you can say that can hurt me this morning.
0: I'm not trying to hurt you.
2: I fully expected what happened last night in the Bronx to take place.
3: Yeah.
2: I fully expected for them to sweep. That's why my best play, my pick of the day, ends up being the Rays on the money line.
0: Well, you won.
2: And so I profited off of my pain.
0: Shout out DraftKings.
2: And I told everybody what was going to happen. The Braves would be eliminated from the postseason before my Yankees was, which was technically correct.
0: Yes.
2: Even though they were both eliminated on the same day.
0: No, but you went, very smart of you, went to the time of day.
2: So we get to have Harry Douglas in studio later on in this hour, and I can make fun of him.
0: On the phone.
2: Yeah.
3: Either way,
2: he's not coming in.
0: That's tomorrow.
2: Yeah, I'm big surprise that he's not coming in.
0: He's chickening out. Is what
2: big surprise that he's not coming in. Of course he's not coming in. He doesn't want to face the music. Mm. Front runner Harry.
3: Front runner Harry,
2: yeah.
3: Is he taking that over from Evan Cohen?
0: No, that's Chris Canty on the word of the day. He's now a front runner and on Sportslike on Instagram, cheering you on for beating me yesterday. I'm the underdog. He's got to cheer me on.
2: I cheer both of you.
0: Okay.
3: He's a good teammate, okay? Exactly. He cheers both of us on.
2: I enjoy seeing the back and forth between you two. Well, it hasn't really been a back and forth. You've been dominating him.
3: I really have.
2: But I enjoy watching the game within the show.
3: Thank you.
2: Yeah, exactly.
0: Let's just get to the kind of viral moment from the game last night, the one that everyone's talking about.
2: The Bartman moment?
0: The what?
2: The Bartman?
0: Yeah. Well, is it? That's yeah. Thank you. Is it a Bartman moment? For those who aren't aware, 2003, Marlins Cubs, Steve Bartman, Chicago Cubs reaches over, fan interference, never heard from again since, unfortunately. Horrible situation.
3: He was treated very poorly. In the
0: Cubs, Alex Gonzalez made a bad play before that. Nobody wants to remember that. Struck out and then had another error, but probably not today.
3: Very
0: to
3: good
0: that.
3: 30 for 30 to watch on.
0: Yeah. ESPN app. Maybe I shouldn't go too much further on the 0-3 NLCS breakdown today. Nonetheless.
3: I know you'd love to.
0: Down 4-2, bottom of the sixth inning, Anthony Volpe, who's had a roller coaster of a season for the Yankees, initially, you think, hit a two-run homer.
2: He was great last night.
0: Yeah, and that was fan interference. They ruled it fan interference after the replay in the outfield, obviously, and they said basically it was a double one-run scored 4-3. Now, Aaron Boone post-game said, manager of the Yankees, they made the right call. Sure. So if the manager of the Yankees is saying that, and Tim Kirkchian on our broadcast is saying that, I got to lean into the fact that they made the right call. Smalls, neutral observer, did they make the right call?
3: They made the right call.
0: CC,
3: fan interference.
0: Yankee fan, did they make the right call?
2: They made the right call.
0: Okay. So then the viral moment is viral because it was a moment, but not because it was controversial then.
3: Correct.
0: Okay. So then if that...
3: It didn't seem like a catchable ball anyway.
0: So if it's not...
2: But it wasn't going over the fence.
0: Which
2: it was not going over the fence.
0: And it's umpire discretion as to where to place the runners, which is interesting.
2: Because
0: it's funny. It actually goes against everything that CCO says, which is you can't prove the hypothetical.
2: Yeah.
0: They're proving the hypothetical that it's hypothetically a double.
2: I mean, the only controversy would have came is if Spencer Jones, the next batter, was able to do something at the plate.
3: Yeah.
2: Right. But he couldn't. He struck out on three straight pitches.
0: Right.
2: So, I mean, if they place the runners, in theory, I guess you could make the argument that had the officials not had that situation where the fan reaches over the fence, Mesa runs into the wall, it ends up being a situation where Volpe can maybe stretch it a little bit, and then all of a sudden Spencer Jones can get him in.
0: So many hypotheticals.
2: It's a lot of hypotheticals, and it's not even worth going down that road. And so that's why I think, and that's
0: viral,
2: why I land
0: but
2: on,
0: not controversial.
2: It's viral, not controversial. Okay. I land on it being the right call.
0: Okay. So then you've got to look at it in full. and that is the state of kind of the two teams. Rays advance, small market, low money, unbelievably well built. Kevin Cash doing a phenomenal job as a manager. They're going to face another version of what I just said with the White Sox and the Guardians. The NL has the two teams we saw a year ago. The Dodgers beat the Brewers a year ago. They swept them. Dodgers, I was so into this Dodgers-Braves series. It was a great series, even though it only went four. And
2: of course you're into it. You're a front runner.
0: That's right. Yeah, that's right.
2: Yeah, you want a three-peat.
0: I'm very into the Dodgers.
3: Yeah. You want them to three-peat.
2: Yeah.
0: Not for right now.
2: I mean, but anyway. I'm surprised he doesn't come in with the Lids Dodgers hat today.
3: That's true.
2: I'm
3: shocked. He probably has already reached out to the Lids to get or gone on the website.
2: Shocked I don't see it.
3: He'll be like, hey, you know I went to Wisconsin and I love the state, but like, I just really respect what the Dodgers are doing.
0: I do.
3: They're a very well-run organization.
0: They are.
3: People don't give them enough credit.
0: You're right.
3: I hate that they're going to be blamed for this looming lockout.
0: I agree.
3: And I got the hat from Lids.
0: I don't really have much to say the rest of the show. Those are all my takes. I have no takes left. So I'll just do the setup. Anyway, so you've got the Dodgers.
3: We've worked together for too long. Yeah. All of us can anticipate each other.
0: Well, they do the little things. They're like the old Yankees. They're like the 96, 98, 99, 2000 Yankees. Everybody says, oh, big money, big money. Watch them. Watch Bernie do a little thing. Bernie Williams. Watch Ricky LaDay and Shane Spencer in big moments. And you're like, what? Who are these guys? But that's what the Dodgers are. Anyway. Yankees have these expectations. They wear pinstripes. You're supposed to win the World Series. Aaron Boone is now 1-7 against teams that finish with the same or better regular season record in the postseason. The lone win, a 2-0 sweep against the Gardos in 2020 wild card, neutral site, pandemic shortened season. They've gone 17 seasons without a World Series title. Aaron Judge, the captain, who did not play because of injury. Expectations on the front office to fix this Yankees team.
1: We're the Yankees. I feel like they should go all in and do what they need to do and find if we got holes, if it's finding certain players or personnel, whatever we need, you got to go out there and get it. You know, that's why I signed back here to play with the Yankees is to fight for a championship every single year and to go all in. That's what I do every offseason is get ready to, you know, give this team and the city everything I got. So I expect them to do the same.
5: Do you feel like they've gone all in?
1: As a team? There's a lot of things, but I got to control what I can as a player and what I can do for my teammates. So if it's making moves, stuff like that, that's what we got the front office for.
0: Okay, I want to make sure that I acknowledge something. When I first heard that, I heard it without the question. And I was like, wow, it's weird that he's saying they and not we.
3: Yeah.
0: He was asked specifically about the front office and thus answered they. Because it is weird when you hear a guy on a team talking about his own team as they. So I just want to make sure if anyone went to the place that I went to, there's a clarification on that. That said, what's wrong here? 17 years, you could say, oh, who cares? They've been to the World Series. They've been to the playoffs. These are the Yankees. It's the Lakers. It's Alabama football. It's Ohio State football. It's UNC and Duke basketball. Like, it's UCLA basketball. Whatever you... It's literally the Aces now down 2-0 to the Valkyries. It's in the WNBA playoffs. When you have that level of laundry and history, there's an expectation. CeCe, you're a Yankee fan. What's wrong?
2: Well, I mean, listen, you're talking about them missing half the season of their best player. Like Aaron Judge missed half of the season, and he missed the postseason.
3: Yeah.
2: That's a problem. He only played in 66 games. So, I mean, that's the biggest issue as far as I see it, right? Like, if you're getting to the postseason and you're trying to contend for a championship and you don't have your best player, your team captain, the only one since Jeter, that's going to have an impact in a negative sense on your squad. And so I think that's the biggest thing. I think that's the excuse that the front office and that management will point to. But some of the things that we've seen this Yankees team do, some of the reasons why they've lost in the postseason, they're unacceptable. Like what we're seeing when it comes to the defensive gas, that can't happen. With the bats going cold, that can't happen. It's a team that's built on starting pitching and being able to manufacture offense via extra base hits. And when you're not doing the latter, it's going to make it hard for the former to be able to put you in position to contend. And I think that's what we saw. And that's why I said before the wild card round, if you don't have Aaron Judge, you're not going far.
3: Right.
2: And the big issue last night, the big issue throughout this series with the Rays was the fact that the bats were cold. And if Aaron Judge is in that lineup, that changes how, you know, the pitchers from the opposing team approach the lineup, right? That's a huge, huge hole. And I think it goes understated when we look at some of the other things that caused the Yankees to lose. Now, that being said, the Yankees have to make themselves hard to beat, and they don't do that. So we'll see where things go from here. But I think the biggest issue for this team is being able to shore up some of the things from a fundamental standpoint that the upper echelon teams do routinely.
0: Smalls, yeah. CC, as a Yankee fan, said if you don't have Aaron Judge, you're not going far. You, as a neutral observer, baseball fan, somebody that covered baseball forever, if you do have Aaron Judge, are you going far?
3: You have a better chance, that's for sure. I know that the knock on Aaron Judge is that consistently he hasn't shown up in the postseason or in the big moments, but we've seen that improve. We've seen him step up and do things. And like CeCe said, it's not just on his shoulders. It changes the entire pitching approach. It changes the entire game plan, knowing that a threat like that is in the lineup. Guys around him are going to get pitched different. They might see things that are more advantageous to them. And I thought it was quite fascinating that he, being the most important player on this team, especially offensively, obviously, when was asked if they've gone all in enough, he says it's tough to say. He didn't say yes. And he's putting pressure on the front office to do more with that with those comments. That commentary is Aaron Judge very pointedly saying, I'm sick of this.

0: the baseball mortality and feeling a sense of urgency. And to CeCe's point, it's not all on him and it's not on the offense. The fundamental issues, that's coaching. That's stuff that should not be happening at this level and at this time of the year.
1: Yeah, well, it's a manager in Aaron Boone who has a losing record in the playoffs as Yankees manager. A losing record as Yankees manager in the postseason. That's, I don't want to say that's hard to do because of the number of games played and there's an extra round now, you know, in comparison to years past. But they're the Yankees. And they're held to a different standard. If you're waking up this morning in Tampa and you're thrilled that your team won, you should be. You are trying to create that standard. The Milwaukee Brewers are trying to create that standard. This is now a standard that has been going on for 100 years. Correct me if I'm wrong, Nuno, you produced these games. The longest stretch without winning a World Series happened from 02 to 20. That's 1902 to 1920, is that correct?
2: 03 to 22, yes.
1: Yeah.
2: very dark times, not only in Yankee baseball, but in the world.
1: It's, yeah, so the standard has been set forever. They're not living up to it. Boone doesn't seem to be going anywhere. Cashman's not going anywhere. Judge is obviously not going anywhere. But they need a reset. The only team swept.
3: But Boone is going into his final year of his contract. So what do they do with that? Are they willing to go into next year with a lame duck manager?
1: Well, or...
3: How does that work?
1: Or do they drive you guys nuts as Yankee fans and they extend him and we have that moment on the show where you guys go crazy? That would be great. That's what I'm hoping.
2: No, here's what actually they are hoping for, because it's not your daddy's Yankees. Hell, it's not my Yankees anymore. It's they're praying for a work stoppage. That's what they're doing. They're truly praying for a work stoppage at this point in time.
1: Yeah, like the Braves can go home after last night being like, this sucks, we lost to the Dodgers, but we went toe-to-toe with them.
0: With a team going for a three-peat.
1: Yeah, the Braves could feel good in a loss. I don't know how the Yankees could feel good in a loss. Coming up, we have a trade. After Smalls tells you this about the wellness company.
0: That's right. There's nothing worse than waking up sick. And at this time of the year, the kids are back in school. 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
8: 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Well, this was a curveball. The Eagles yesterday traded two-time Pro Bowl center Cam Jurgens and a 2027 seventh-round pick to the Ravens for a 27 fifth-round pick and a 28 second-round pick. Why were the Ravens interested? That's, by the way, that part of this whole thing has not been discussed as much. They were interested because Tyler Lindenbaum, their big-time center, went to the Raiders this offseason for a ton of money. Everyone, understandably so, is focusing on the Eagles side of this. And I am beyond fascinated as to what this means for this team that's reeling right now. As to why did they do this and why did they do it now? CCU played 11 years in the league. You played in the NFC East for two different teams, the Giants and the Cowboys. You are, in essence, programmed to hate the Eagles. That said, you've also been respectful towards many members of the Eagles. Explain to Smalls and I, who have never been in this, why they did this now.
9: Well, they did it because it's going to be hard for them to win this season. And for the Eagles, if you look at the way that they structured a lot of their contracts, you know, being able to keep the cap hits down so they can keep this core of players together, that bill is going to come due, you know, sooner rather than later. They pushed it out to 29-30, but because the team is struggling in the early goings and the offensive line is dealing with some significant injuries and then, of course, Lane Johnson retiring, all of a sudden now it's on the board that your team is not going to win the division. It's on the board that they're not going to contend for a title. I think it's even on the board that they won't make the playoffs. So if you're Howie Roseman and you're taking a macro view of this thing, maybe you decide to do a soft reset this season and get ready for 2027. So I think that's kind of that is how I'm viewing this. I don't think that this is what Jerry Jones did with the Micah Parsons trade in terms of getting future assets in order to use them on this year's team. I don't think this year's team has given you enough evidence that they are about to, you know, try to contend for a title. I don't see it that way. I think this is more so about, you know, planning for the future and recognizing that there is value to be had for being able to get Cam Jurgens. And now if you look at what Howie Roseman was able to do, I mean, this offseason he trades A.J. Brown for a 2028 first-round pick. Now he trades Cam Jurgens for a 2028 second-round pick. If you look at 2022, that's the exact same investment he used to get both of those players on the Philadelphia Eagles. So, I mean, being able to get those guys, have a couple of Super Bowl runs, one Super Bowl championship, and then flip them for the exact same thing that you pay for them, that's what I call good business. That's a hell of an ROI. So I think this is all about Howie Roseman planning for the future, recognizing that this year's team won't be good enough because the foundational elements just aren't there.
5: Yeah, they don't call him the trade father for nothing. He's always wheeling and dealing and trying to make this team better, which is why I thought this was interesting yesterday, because we've been trying to diagnose what's going on with this Eagles team, specifically this offense. We're like, what is going on with Jalen Hurts and company, especially in the second half of these past two games we've seen? They were outscored 31-0. 68 net yards passing, only 172 yards of total offense. And as we were doing the autopsy, we kept pointing to the offensive line. We kept pointing to offensive line play. So when they move on from Cam Jurgens yesterday, I'm like, are they telling on themselves? Is this them saying, we're going to have some self-awareness here? And as you said, CeCe, this season isn't it. So we're just going to punt and plan for the future. Because if you believed in this group, I would think you would want to ameliorate the situation and not take pieces away and make what was already a vulnerability weaker.
10: I'm going to take the bait. Ameliorate. Word of the day.
5: Ameliorate is not our word.
9: No, it wasn't, man.
10: All right. So I lose again, 2-2 going into Friday.
5: Ameliorate, though, to make a bad situation better.
10: All right. Well done by you. Maybe one of the great comebacks in word of the day history if
5: Are
10: you come
5: you
10: back.
5: Are you about to be a 28-3 on the wrong side of things comeback?
10: Okay. So you guys played it safe, both of you. I'm not planning on doing so here with this.
5: Oh.
10: What are they actually doing here? Cam Jurgens, for them, once he moves out of center to guard, I don't think they had the value for him anymore, and he wasn't playing that well at guard. I think they sold high, okay? But why? CeCe did not play it safe with this. He made the declarative statement of, I don't think they're flipping guys for this year, right? I don't think they're getting all these picks for right now.
9: Mm-hmm.
10: Yeah, I think this is to tell the world, one way or another, is Jalen Hurts a real deal or not? I think they're okay with Jalen Hurts not being good. That's how I look at this. I think they're going to tear this thing down. They took away arguably his best receiver. His tight end, his go-to guy, is not healthy. His offensive line is completely in shambles right now, although Markel Bell is an enormous human being. He's at right tackle, 6'9", 380 or whatever he is, so like that should be a help. I think what they're going to do over the next year plus is determine for the world whether or not Jalen Hurts is the man. Because no one would say that Josh Allen could not overcome anyone removed from the team. No one could sit there and say Patrick Mahomes couldn't overcome anyone removed from the team. I don't think they like Jalen Hurts as much as I like Jalen Hurts. That's my opinion, outside looking in.
5: But if they were trying to figure out their stance on Jalen Hurts, why would they take away protection? Why would they make it harder for him?
9: Well, I don't know that they did that intentionally, right?
5: Yeah.
9: The Landon Dickerson injury happened. You had the situation with Lane Johnson happen. Those are not things that you could foresee, right? So I think that the offensive line was viewed coming into the season as a position group of strength, and now it's turning out to be one of your biggest glaring weaknesses. And so I think that this was not something that was planned, but now Howie Roseman is adjusting his plan on the fly. And it just so happens to undercut whatever potential that this Eagles team had in 2026. But again, this is a situation where the Eagles in the coming years were going to have to deal with some of the ramifications of structuring the contracts the way that they did, right? So this was going to happen in terms of them having to retool the team. But because of the injuries and the defections on the offensive line, it presents a natural opportunity for them to make a tough decision. It really makes it a little bit easier and takes pressure off of Howie Roseman when, you know, in terms of moving in a different direction and moving toward some younger players in some spots where you've had stalwarts of this dynastic run. The one thing that I will say, though, when it comes to the Jalen Hurts of it all, they may not love Jalen Hurts. They may not believe Jalen Hurts is as good as the resume suggests that he is. The one thing that I hesitate to do is to judge Jalen Hurts harshly when the head coach admittedly has not been able to establish an identity for the team. How can you judge a player on his performance when the head coach has uncertainty about what his football team will be? When they don't have staples that they can hang their hat on, how can you judge the quarterback? How can you judge anybody on that offensive side of the ball? You've got a brand new coordinator. There's been a lot of turnover at the coordinator play caller spot in Philadelphia, you know, since Jalen Hurts was installed as the full-time starter.
5: Every year.
9: Seemingly every year. So I just, if we're at the place where the head coach doesn't have an identity for the team, it makes it hard for me to be really critical of the quarterback, especially knowing that he's dealing with foundational problems on the offensive line.
10: The overall, why would they, the windy fingers go up on this one. Why would they do that? Is it to set up for the future, like CeCe said? Is it to replenish right now? Is it to test Jalen Hurts? Is it just that they don't think the guy's that good anymore? I don't know what it is. Is it to get closer to an identity, which I don't know how this gets you closer
9: but
10: to that.
9: But I don't know how you go to the place of they don't think he's good anymore when they draft a receiver with a first round pick. They don't do that if they don't believe in Jalen Hurts.
10: They moved on
9: from A.J. Brown because they thought it was addition by subtraction from a personality standpoint. It has nothing to do with whether or not they thought Jalen Hurts was the goods. If they didn't think he was the goods, they wouldn't have drafted a wide receiver with the first round pick.
10: Very fair. To be continued on this. The battle continues. The five-hour energy battle between CeCe and Harry Douglas. That'll come your way next. 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
18: Welcome in once again for Oaklawn Game Day. Justin Acri and Zach Gillum, happy to be back with you. And a big test coming within the state's borders for the team that most of the people around here root for. But we've got one of the premier matchups in college football coming up with Bama and Georgia, another slate of NFL games, and the Major League Baseball playoffs continuing, Zach, and quite interesting indeed.
19: Yes, I mean, we are at one of my favorite times of year. All the big sports are going. Regular season for football, playoffs in baseball, hockey's underway, NBA right around the corner, college basketball not far behind it. So, and then, you know, me and you were talking before we came on, 51 days, I'm probably spoiling something, 51 days until horse racing. So November 27th, Oaklawn kicks off live racing, 51 days.
18: Yeah, we're 8 days away from the stable area opening, the tracks opening for training on the 21st of October. And again, it'll be before you know it. November 27th is the first day with Black Friday. Looking forward to that. There's a lot of actual racing news going on, too, if you're following along with some guys that are connected to Arkansas. And we'll be back here with a full slate of horses. So it's been a good sort of Oaklawn offseason, I guess, for Oaklawn-connected horse folks. And so that's good to see as well. But we'll get to all that, I guess, when we get a little closer to it. And cannot wait. That Black Friday weekend is going to be fun. You know, in my show, Zach, we say it's where sports and entertainment comes crashing together. This is where all the great sports come crashing together. Again, we talked about postseason season baseball, and again, the heart of, you know, the college football and NFL season. I mean, it really is a great time of year, to your point. So again, we want you to sign up FanDuel with Oakland Sports working together. And again, there are so many offerings. I don't know how long it would take you to get through and even kind of get a smattering of all the different offerings on FanDuel, Zach, but safe to say, if you want to do a deep dive, it would take some time.
19: Yeah, I mean, there are a lot of things on there. New customers get up to $250 in their first 5 days. All you have to do is bet $5, and then this weekend there's going to be some bet one, get 100 if one touchdown is scored. There's a few different games that are optioned there. Both of those are for new customers.
18: Okay.
19: And then for the people that are already in, you've seen it. 50% profit boost, 30% profit boost. There's an array of things. Today it looks like maybe some for Major League Baseball postseason. You have some for hockey. You can choose a reward for the Buccaneers and Cowboys game. WNBA also has profit boost available. There's a pick'em contest. So there's a lot in there. And then the other thing is when you log in, potentially going to have something in there that I don't. So always want to be checking, see what is out there. But you can be assured there's going to be some type of profit boost available for you.
18: FanDuel.com to sign up, and then just click into Arkansas, and you can get your account set up if you haven't yet, or you can get in there and play on your account if you have already set it up. Over at the Oakland Event Center, speaking of playing, Zach, big news, announcing a new show that is going on sale this Friday. It's a New Year's Day show, so it's a little bit down the road, but you definitely want to snap up tickets very soon. And this is one of those things, Zach, that has truly broad appeal, where my kids are going to be excited about this. My grandparents, God rest their souls, if they were still around, they'd be excited about this. But this is a cross the board, I think, but people would be excited about seeing this show that's coming up.
19: Yeah, this is going to be wonderful. It's going to be Invincible, a tribute to Michael Jackson. As you said, this is on January 1st. Jump the Gun, there's some other stuff there. Matt Matthews coming up, sold out. But we have the Nutcracker Suite at Oaklawn. That is going to be Thanksgiving weekend, the opening weekend for racing. There's going to be a show on the 28th, which is Saturday, and a show on the 29th, Sunday. That Sunday show will be a matinee show, and then the Celtic Women coming December 17th, Josh Turner the 18th, and the show you just mentioned, Michael Jackson. Now, I will say, similar to Matt Matthews, because I've had people in the last week or two say, hey, what can you do? Can you help me out? As you know, that sold out within like 36 hours.
18: Mm-hmm.
19: This Michael Jackson's going to be similar. So if you want to see this, definitely be paying attention. Log in, do the pre-sale. Highly recommend you get those tickets right away.
18: Do you know what time they go on sale Friday, Zach?
19: Yes, 10 a.m. on Friday.
18: Okay, that's pretty standard in the industry. By the way, January 1st, if you're wondering, most people will have that off, is a Friday. So if you want to do New Year's Oaklawn style, I would strongly encourage that. It's a Thursday night, and then just hang out the next day and then make a weekend of it, because you can roll right into the Saturday after hanging out at the show on Friday night. It'll be an absolute blast. So I'm strongly considering doing that myself. Better talk to the lady first, I guess, but that would be a good one to snatch up tickets on. Also this month, like most months, you've got a birthday opportunity. So they've got some ways to win if October is your birthday month. And so you can go to, again, Oaklawn.com for details on some of this stuff, Zach. I know there's just one of the many promotions you guys have, and we don't have time to get into all of them on this show, unfortunately.
19: Yeah, it's similar to Oakland Sports FanDuel. Go check out the website. Go to our promos section, because there's so much going on. The marketing team does a great job. A lot of fun things, reoccurring things, and then big promotions typically at the end of the month. And for our listeners, I'm going to throw you out a little tip here. For Michael Jackson, go to our website. Go to the promos and entertainment. Check out the headliners. Go look at that ticket info. There might be a code for you that lets you get tickets on Thursday.
18: Well, thanks for your co-host. At least that's a good tip for me, because I'll be snatching those up too. Sensory 2 playing in Pop's Lounge this weekend. That is the featured act. And again, that's a 9-to-1 show. And I've been talking to Cliff and Susan, because Susan comes up on the show every week and we talk about the Entertainer's Guide, which we always promote what's going on at Oaklawn. But, you know, they'll be doing their thing during racing season here in the very near future. Don't forget Roger Scott, how could you, in the main line, 6:30 to 8:30 with trivia on Thursdays every week. So, and again, the best wings and hot springs and some of the best you're going to find around the world, all under one roof with a million TVs. And Zach, this is the time of year where having multiple TVs is great. I was looking at the Friday schedule. We'll talk about this on college football in a little bit, but you've got some really good games on Friday night, and you need multiple TVs in action. You always need it on Saturday. You always need it on Sunday. But you're going to need multiple action, I think, on Friday as well. And you've also got multiple games on Thursday, a couple of games on Wednesday. So it's really a good week. As far as national championship odds, Zach, we're going to see some tweaking here probably after this weekend, because you get the big Alabama-Georgia matchup this weekend. And Alabama is back in the pack a little bit comparatively to some of its like teams. But if they knock off Georgia this week, certainly we expect all that to change. So if you like Alabama, you're a backer of the Tide. this is the week. You better jump on them now before they knock off Georgia, if you think they will.
19: Yeah, this is one of these weeks that you've talked about it for years. There are some times where value in those futures, and this is one of them that if you think Bama's legit, you think they're the team that can make it all the way, and you think they're going to beat Georgia this weekend, this is when you want to put some bets on them. Ohio State, plus 420, they're your favorite. Notre Dame's at 550. Georgia also at 550. Texas is at 650. Miami at 800. Indiana and Alabama. Alabama here are at 9-1.
18: Yeah, and Zach, Notre Dame moving up to 2 is news, right? That was not the case in last week, or was it?
19: Correct. That is news. Yes. That, they have moved on up. And then LSU, pretty big gap to them at 18-1.
18: Yeah, and then Oregon behind them. So, yeah, again, I think most people sort of have that group. The other big thing is Indiana trying to stay perfect this week. We'll talk about that. They're 5-0, taking on a Nebraska team that may be a little bit of a paper tiger. And some people might say that about Indiana, too. This is going to be one of the best tests these teams have faced this year, if not the best test so far. So we'll get into that coming up. In the SEC, Georgia's still on top, Zach, as far as the odds go.
19: Yeah, Georgia at plus 200. You have Texas at 250, Bama at 3-1. So even here's another instance where might be worth either team, because no matter who wins this, those odds are going to go down. LSU's at 10-1, Ole Miss 15-1.
18: Let's jump over to the Big 12, and I don't want to pat myself on the back too much, but I will. After Arkansas played Utah, and again, I think Arkansas's got its issues. That doesn't mean that Utah's great because they beat Arkansas, but I think the way they're going about their business, and again, they got a first-year head coach. I think they've passed some good tests early on here, and their schedule's favorable. We tried to tell you about this 3 or 4 weeks ago, and the odds were much longer. I think they were the third, fourth pick, maybe, in the Big 12. Well, guess what? Utah has now risen to the second pick in the Big 12, and frankly, they've been more impressive week in, week out than Texas Tech has. BYU's your third choice. I think either one of the Utah schools is still the pick. I've been saying this for weeks. I don't buy Texas Tech. I could be wrong. I've been wrong before, but I wouldn't be surprised if Texas Tech makes the Big 12 championship game. Don't get me wrong, but I don't expect them to win it necessarily against Utah or BYU. But I love the chances for those two teams. And if you had jumped on Utah a couple of weeks ago, Zach, you probably would have had twice the odds you have now. It's still a good value, but it would have been even better about a month ago or a little less.
19: Yeah, no question. I mean, it's another one of those instances looking if those futures can pay off for you. Texas Tech at 260. To further illustrate that, they were, I think, minus 220 to start the season. So so those odds really have fluctuated. Utah's at plus 270, so almost the favorite. BYU's at 410. Oklahoma State at 850.
18: Yeah, I think that's a three-horse race. I mean, again, no disrespect to the other schools in that league, but I think most people are probably of that thought process at this point. So, and again, BYU's a really good value, too, and they've got one of those Friday night games we were talking about. As far as Thursday goes, and yeah, there are a couple of Wednesday games. I think most people will not hear this podcast until after those games are played, so I'm not going to delve into that too much, but just keep in mind there are games basically every night of the week now, Zach, with the Fun Belt playing on Tuesdays, and you got games on Wednesday all the way through the weekend. So don't miss out on that if you're looking for some action on a Tuesday night, and once baseball ends, it'll be even more important. You're going to have an opportunity for that. But Thursday, you got a pretty good slate of games, including an in-state matchup with Arkansas State hosting South Al. So you get the national TV audience, and Arkansas State coming off a heartbreaker last week, Zach, going on the road to the University of Louisiana, losing by a field goal. But man, they've played a good solid football. Their quarterback's exciting, and I got to think Coach Jones and company looking forward to hosting a national audience this weekend, or this week, I should say.
19: Yeah, and they get to host as a slight favorite here. So they're 1.5-point favorites hosting South Alabama, total 58.5.
18: I gave you Sam Houston a couple of weeks ago. They were playing at Texas Tech as a 34.5-point underdog, and I liked what they had done. I was worried about Texas Tech. And what happened, Zach? Well, Texas Tech won by 35. My bad. But I do think Sam Houston's solid. They're going to Liberty this week, still catching a bunch of points. I'm not saying I like this one as much as I did that one, but just an eye to keep something to keep an eye on here, I think, in this matchup on Thursday night.
19: Yeah, Sam Houston, almost two-touchdown dog here. Liberty, 13.5-point favorite, total 52.5.
18: And then I'll be honest, these are two teams I don't follow or pay attention to, but they're both 4-1 at this point. South Florida going to UTSA. I think the Roadrunners played Texas earlier this year. That's about the only time we've talked about them, but it's a good matchup on a Thursday night.
19: Yeah, UTSA, a little over touchdown favorite, but the odds, even money, -7.5, total at 50.5.
18: Okay, Friday night, we talked about this. Really, really good slate. You've got two teams that are ranked playing, and then you've got another really good matchup with two teams that are not ranked, one of which was ranked earlier in the season. They've had some tough luck. But BYU, we were just talking about them, eighth-ranked team in the country. They're hosting Iowa State on Friday night. Cyclones coming off a wild win at home over West Virginia, and BYU, again, has been rock solid on both sides of the ball. Got to like BYU here, but they're giving a bunch of points here to an ISU team that seemed to find some offense last week.
19: Yeah, a bunch of points, team that scored a lot on them, and they have Notre Dame coming up, so might be looking ahead. They're 10.5-point favorites this week, though, total 46.5.
18: Iowa State pulled out all the stops last week, Zach. Flora, their running back, was named the National Player of the Week, as he should have been. He accounted for 5 touchdowns. He threw 2 and ran 3, so he has been pretty impressive, and that was an amazing performance last week. Obviously, I was a little biased there. This is a game that I think is really interesting. Florida State thumped Virginia last weekend. Louisville has been the team with the bad luck this year. They beat SMU, which was ranked, and then they lost 3 games this year by a field goal, including Ole Miss, which we all think Ole Miss is a good team here. This is one where I like the under. Louisville hosting on a Friday night, Zach, and I thought the total was a little bit high.
19: Yeah, and almost 60 points, but Louisville, 3.5-point favorite, total 59.5.
18: And then Iowa at Washington. Again, Hawkeyes doing it with defense. They got handled by Ohio State, but they hung in there for 3 quarters or so. Just way too much on offense for Ohio State, and they pulled away late. This is a really good Friday night game, though, for the Big Ten.
19: Yeah, and the number 20th ranked team, Iowa, on the road as a dog. So Washington minus 3.5, total 41.5. Looking at the money line, Iowa plus 132, Washington minus 160.
18: All right, let's get to Saturday slate, Zach. We've waited long enough. Arkansas, again, trying to find something. Is this the week? They get a backup quarterback again. Last time that happened, it was Tulsa. Things worked out pretty well. I don't think we're talking about the same caliber of backup maybe this week. They have been doing it with defense and run game. Tennessee has. Arkansas still trying to figure out what they're going to do it with. But hopefully it's an interesting game. I do like a lower scoring game than maybe the experts think here.
19: Yeah, and right now this one, and it has been, Tennessee, a 13.5-point favorite. As you said, who knows what to make of the quarterback situation there, but 51.5 is the total.
18: I thought I saw yesterday that McIntyre, the backup, was likely to be the starter, but we'll see.
19: Yes, I saw that as well.
18: Yeah. All right, then we've got the big matchup this week, the biggest game of the week, really one of the bigger games of the year. Georgia going to Tuscaloosa as a dog. We talked about that. The total, I think, is interesting as well. I like the over on this one. I expect a few more points than what the experts do. Alabama's been scoring on everybody. We've seen how explosive Georgia's offense can be. This is the best defense, I'm sure, that Alabama has faced this year. But give me the numbers, Zach.
19: Yeah, I feel like this is one of the few teams Georgia will not slow down. They're going to keep throwing those points up if they can. But Bama, 1.5-point favorite hosting this. Total 52.5. Looking at the money line, Georgia is even money. Alabama, minus 120.
18: Yeah, we're going to learn more about Florida State this week, but I think their defense is actually really rock solid. Haven't seen them in person and watch what they did against Virginia. Shut them down last week. And, you know, we've seen them have some really good outings defensively, but they gave up 50 to Alabama. So, again, I think Alabama's offense, to your point, Zach, is going to score on just about everybody. Boy, Missouri pulled one of the biggest surprises last weekend, thumping Florida. Wasn't even close. Texas A&M, of course, cruised over Arkansas. Missouri at home. Tigers feeling good about themselves this week, and I'm sure A&M with a little confidence after last week, but with all due respect to the Hogs, Missouri's a little bit different animal than Arkansas is right now. So this is, again, in Columbia this weekend.
19: Yeah, Missouri, 3.5-point favorite, just like last week. Last week, the line kind of surprised me. Did not expect Missouri to win by 30 or whatever it was.
18: Right.
19: So this one's a little lower than what I would have expected, but the total, 48.5.
18: Zach, rivalry games are always scary. We do try to shy away from those. That's on my list of things to be careful about. And I'll tell you what else is you got to be careful about is lines that seem way too good to be true, and this is one of those.
19: Correct.
18: I don't get this line at all. Texas, Oklahoma, Sooners have struggled. Obviously, typical neutral site at the state fairgrounds. I just don't understand this line at all, Zach, with Texas being a favorite, but not by anywhere close to what I expected. I think the line has grown in Texas's favor a little bit at some places. Not sure what FanDuel's got it at currently. We'll get that in a sec, but I didn't get this one at all.
19: Yeah, this one has been hovering around a touchdown. It is currently at 7.5. So Texas, 7.5-point favorite, total 39.5.
18: If you're going to bet this, and that's the thing, boy, the total does kind of concern you a little bit.
19: Yeah, the total is
18: that's
19: really
18: also low, but I think they just aren't expecting much offense from Oklahoma. Yeah, if you like Texas, I would jump on this soon because I wouldn't be surprised if this thing goes up. What are the odds on the 7.5, Zach?
19: 7.5, minus 110 either side.
18: Okay, well, that's not bad. That's really good. I would jump on that if I were you, if you like Texas, and I certainly do. Vandy impressed me a little bit. They hung a little bit better than I expected without their best quarterback against Georgia, taking on Ole Miss. You talk about it's not quite out of the frying pan into the fire. It's maybe more like out of the fire into the frying pan. So it's getting a little better for Vandy, but not easy this week because they're a big dog at home.
19: Yeah, Vandy, 10.5-point dog here. Total at 59.5.
18: So Ole Miss, I think that's gone up a little bit nationally. So there you go. Ole Miss increasingly the favorite there. Florida trying to bounce back against South Carolina this week. Boy, Gamecocks heartbreaker last week against Kentucky.
19: It was. It was a very good matchup. Double-digit favorite Florida Gators, -12.5, total 61.5.
18: LSU at Kentucky. Speaking of the Wildcats, both these teams are 4-1. LSU better than a touchdown favorite on the road.
19: 9.5. It's approaching double digits. LSU your favorite, as you mentioned. 52.5 is the total.
18: People not buying Kentucky after all, it turns out. They are also kind of set for a letdown, I would think. Yeah, I think I like LSU minus, if I can get it under 10, I think I might jump on that one. Indiana, Nebraska, both these teams are 5-0. Everybody expected the big fallout for Indiana. It's like when a team, you know, like when you play golf, Zach, and you make a birdie, they have the old mess up after birdie. That's not exactly what they call it, but we'll go with that. Mm-hmm. I think everybody's expecting this season not to be anywhere close to what it was last year for Indiana. Mendoza's gone and all that. Well, there hasn't been a lot of drop off. Now, they've had a couple of competitive games, unlike a lot of the games last year. I also did not have Nebraska at 5-0 on my bingo card, but I think, again, maybe a little bit of a paper tiger. I haven't looked at their whole schedule, but I think that's part of the issue there. But what do we have for the line there with two undefeated teams going at it? In Lincoln, they're going to be pumped, I'm sure, Nebraska for this one.
19: Yeah, Indiana on the road as a little over touchdown favorite, -7.5, total at 49.5.
18: Here's Nebraska's run. They beat Maryland, who stinks, 48-23. They beat Michigan State on the road, 31-13. Michigan State still trying to figure out life a little bit. Beat North Dakota, beat Bowling Green, and beat Ohio at home. So, yeah, I think Nebraska, again, it's going to be a whole different kind of test this weekend. So we'll see how that goes. All right, UCLA, Oregon, couple of ranked teams. Oregon obviously hoping to see a full-strength Dante Moore again after that vicious hit he took a couple games ago. They are a big favorite at home.
19: Yeah, double digits. Oregon, 11.5 point favorite. Total 58.5. Excuse me.
18: Again, nothing against the Terrapins, but they're not good, as I just pointed out a moment ago. Zach, it's been a while since I've seen a team favored by this much in a conference game. Ohio State, a giant favorite in Columbus this weekend over Maryland.
19: Yeah, 34.5 points is the line. Total 56.5.
18: For those of you who want to parlay your big winnings from the day into a little more money, or those of you who like to chase bets by trying to recover at the end of the day, the nightcap's pretty intriguing, Zach. Fresno State, Bulldogs hosting the Broncos at Boise State, and you got the road team as the favorite here for your nightcap on Saturday.
19: Yeah, 9:30 kickoff, 6.5 point favorite, Boise State on the road, total at 48.5.
18: All right, get out your notepads, kids. Justin's going to give you a little bit of information. All right, here we go. Some teams that are undefeated against the number this year. Let's talk about Utah and BYU are both undefeated against the number. The UCLA team we were just talking about going to Oregon, they have covered in every game this year. They're 4-0 against the number as well. Auburn, Arkansas, South Carolina are all 1-4 against the spread. And the only teams that have not covered a single game, Old Dominion, Georgia Tech, and Navy, all winless against the number. In totals, as far as teams going over or under the number that is set each week, Alabama, Zach, we were talking about their offense. They've gone over every game. Guess who else has? Georgia. So to our point, we like points in that game. I like the over in that one as well. So I think they're both going to be 6-0 next week, which means, you know, they probably won't be. Oregon's also gone over in every game of theirs, as has West Virginia. We just talked about their lack of defense last week and their offense lighting it up. I will say there seems to be a correlation with teams going under week in, week out and their success. Kennesaw State's been okay, but they're 0-4 going, or they're four times out of four they've gone under in their games. Troy's gone under every game. Boston College has been awful, and they've gone under every game. Arkansas has gone under in four out of five games, as has Auburn. And the Iowa Hawkeyes, Zach, I know you're going to find this shocking, they've gone under in four out of their five games as well. The only perfect team in the NFL, as we shift gears into the professional ranks, against the spread, the Las Vegas Raiders. Shocking. 4-0 against the number this year. The worst teams against the number, there are five that have gone over against the spread this year. Detroit, Philly, Chargers. What is going on in LA? I have no idea. Tampa Bay, which, again, they've had all sorts of issues, including quarterback injury issues. And Houston is 0-4 against the number. So, as we talk about that, you ingest that information. Let's talk about, Zach, the Super Bowl odds. And, man, I'll tell you what. If you're an LA sports fan right now, you got the Dodgers in baseball. You got the Rams in football. You also have the Chargers, but you can't have everything. But there's a lot of things to root for if you're an LA sports fan right now.
19: Yeah, I'm sure the Lakers will find a run at some point as well.
18: Let's go, Austin Reeves.
19: Yeah, looking at the what you just talked about against the spread, what stands out to me is that differential column. The Raiders are on average winning the or covering these spreads by double digit points. So that's unbelievable. Whereas the Chargers are not covering by double-digit points. So those are something to stand out and look at as well. Looking at the Super Bowl, Rams still on top, plus 650. The Bills are at 750. Seahawks and the Ravens at 9-1. 49ers are at plus 950. The Chiefs 10-1. Jags at 11-1. Bears are 15-1. Patriots with a good win over the weekend at 22-1. Cowboys also at 22-1. The Lions at 25-1.
18: All right, we got AFC, NFC, divisional race. I mean, all sorts of things to get into. Again, FanDuel, you can go deep dive all day long. I did want to deep dive a game in particular because, A, it's Thursday night, and B, it's Dallas, which a lot of people are interested in. And I just wanted to highlight a couple of things. And, again, this is just scratching the surface of what's available. If you go into more wagers on individual games, you get all these different props, player props and things like that. So, and sometimes they're comparative, like which quarterback throws for more yards, which running back runs for more yards, that kind of stuff. So, anyway, Tampa and Dallas, Zach, I almost called you Dak. Let's talk about the nuts and bolts of this one, Zach, on you know, again, the spread, the total, and then we'll dive in on some of these player props.
19: Yeah, so looking at the game itself, Cowboys are your favorite by over a touchdown. 8.5 points is the current line, total at 47.5. And then you mentioned there are an array of props that would actually take us probably the whole show if we really wanted to go through an individual game and look at all the markets. Passing props, receiving, rushing, there's quarter props, team props, defensive props, game specials like you mentioned that maybe you're comparing two players. You can bet by the quarter. You miss the kickoff, you can bet live. So there's many ways to do it. One of them I glossed over is probably my favorite, is the touchdown scoring markets. You can do those as first. That's not really as appealing to me, but I like any time. I really like seeing touchdowns scored. I usually take one from either team and see what happens. So there is a lot of that on the board. I know a few of the things you had highlighted is like Dak looking at his over-under on yardage, 263.5.
18: He's averaging 266.3, by the way, so right around his average. Again, it's Tampa at Dallas, so take that for what it's worth. And, you know, I don't know that Dak's going to have to throw for a million yards to beat Tampa the way they're playing right now, but there you go. And then, you know, top rushers available in there. Again, the anytime TD to Zach's points available. So all sorts of options if you want a deep dive. So I just wanted to kind of highlight a couple of those things. We didn't really have time to get into too many of them, but I encourage you to go dig in there because you might see a player prop that really jumps off the page at you, like a couple of the, you know, the totals did for us and maybe a couple of the lines this week. All right, let's run through all the games here, Zach, quickly. Philly at Jacksonville this week. And boy, Philly trying to right the ship a little bit.
19: Yeah, Philly needs to right that ship. Jacksonville, one of those teams that's been putting up some big points.
18: Yeah.
19: Their touchdown favorite, total 41.5.
18: Cincy at Miami.
19: These Bengals, never know what to make of them. 7.5-point favorites, though, headed down to Miami. 42.5 is the total.
18: Vikings going on the road as a favorite in New Orleans. Boy, Saints got thumped on the anniversary of the return to the Dome after Katrina 20 years later. And, boy, they stunk it up on Monday night. They really need to bounce back this week against the Vikes.
19: Yeah, that was rough. Those running backs for the Falcons looked unstoppable. Vikings a slight favorite here. 1.5 points, the current line. Total 42.5.
18: And not expecting a ton of offense there. Raiders at Patriots. Raiders, the big surprise this year. Patriots got back on track last week with a nice comeback victory.
19: Yeah, see if those Raiders can keep that perfect covering the spread going. They are a dog here. The Patriots, 3.5-point favorites, total 44.5.
18: I like the under in this one, Zach. Browns and Jets. I saw the Jets defense last week play a little bit. And, you know, again, they're playing a backup quarterback who, you know, they had their success, the Bears did in their victory over the Jets. But their defense is not too bad, and I think kind of the same for the Browns. So I do like a relatively low-scoring game here.
19: Yeah, and another close line currently. 1.5-point favorites. Jets, your favorite. Total at 40.5.
18: Jets have given up way too many sacks this year. They got to clean that up, and I don't imagine they're going to do it in 1 week. Colts at Steelers this week.
19: Steelers, 2.5-point favorites. 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
18: Texans and Titans.
19: The Texans, 7-point favorites, total 37.5, one of the lower totals, if not the lowest on the board.
18: All right, the Giants and the Commanders.
19: Commanders, 3.5-point favorites, total 43.5.
18: Bears-Packers, this is obviously a rivalry game. We were just talking about that with college. Packers hosting this weekend in this matchup, one of the two they'll have this year.
19: And the Bears, 2.5-point favorites on the road in this one. Total 45.5.
18: Broncos got to be licking their chops trying to keep the Chargers on the schneid this week. And, boy, Chargers have got to be wondering what in the world is going on after, oh, we heard the offseason about how, you know, Coach Harbaugh was so high on his quarterback, how he's the best quarterback in the league and blah, blah, yada, yada. Haven't seen it this year.
19: Yeah, and not too big of a favorite here, but Broncos are a favorite on the road. 3.5 points the line, total 42.5.
18: And then Niners and Seahawks, two of the higher-rated quarterbacks going head-to-head here. In fact, Brock Purdy has the highest QBR, I believe. 11 touchdowns, one pick this year, Zach. He's been really, really good. And you know how many times Brock Purdy's been sacked this year?
19: None.
18: Isn't that shocking? Crazy. Anyway.
19: Keeping him healthy.
18: This should be a whale of a game.
19: Yeah, this is going to be a phenomenal matchup. Two teams that are really high thought of, been playing well, and up there at the top of the board. Right now, line Seahawks 3-point favorite, so favored by a field goal, total 46.5.
18: Sunday night, you got Ravens who lost to the Saints earlier this year, Falcons who crushed them this year last week, or this week I guess it is technically, and the Falcons are going to be a slight home favorite here, Zach, and I got to like them at home the way they're running the ball.
19: Yeah, favored by a field goal, 3 points is the line, total 43.5.
18: Between those two running games, that game may last like 2 hours and 35 minutes. Bills at Rams is your Monday night game.
19: And another field goal line, Rams your favorite, -3, total 54.5.
18: All right, we got about a minute 15 left, Zach. World Series odds, and then we're going to dive in on the Wednesday night matchups.
19: Dodgers your favorite, +160. The Brewers are at +360. The Rays at +440. The White Sox, +750. Long shot for the Yankees to come back in that series. They're at 15-1. Braves are 16-1. Padres, 20-1. And the Guardians are at 30-1.
18: The National League still the overwhelming favorite to win. You can bet National League against American League. You get all the National League teams or all the American League teams. It's -215 and +172, respectively, with the National League heavily favored there. Again, you get the Dodgers, the Brewers, the Braves. So, anyway, as far as Wednesday night games, Zach, you can bet the run line. You can just bet it straight up. You got all sorts of options here. You can bet the over and under on total runs scored, which these are all sort of standardized to some degree. But you got Guardians, White Sox, Rays, and Yankees on Wednesday.
19: Yeah, I'm looking at this one. White Sox, your slight favorite against the Guardians, -118. I'm just going to hit the money line. Right now, Dodgers, -148 over the Braves. You have the Yankees at -164 over the Rays. And then the Padres and Brewers, almost to pick them. It's -112 on the Padres, -104 on the Brewers. And just like with NFL, dive in an array of player props, whether it's hitting, pitching, home runs, all kinds of fun stuff there as well.
18: When he says array, he's not talking about Tampa specifically. So relax.
19: There's a plethora of wagering markets. There you go.
18: Last thing, Zach. And again, I'm going to go back to we told you so on the futures markets. This is a very homer pick. But with Mirinen becoming available, I'm surprised Arkansas's odds still are what they are. I mean, Arkansas is not even the top 10 favorites right now at FanDuel. So if you're a fan of Arkansas or you like their chances to maybe make a run, might be worth jumping on it, Zach. 33-1, really?
19: Yeah, I'm confused. I'm scratching my head. That's not the Zach odds, I'll tell you that.
18: Yeah, no doubt.
19: Florida's your favorite, +550, as you said. Arkansas, 33-1.
18: Well, there you go. Choose your team. Choose wisely. Good luck, because there's great odds on everybody right now, even the favorite. All right, that's going to do it for us. We are out of time. Lots to wager on. Again, we only scratch the surface week to week, but we certainly love doing it. Appreciate you tuning in. This has been Oakland Game Day. For Zach, I'm Justin. Good luck, everybody.

0: A Tennessee judge has ordered the state to preserve evidence in a hearing on the botched execution of Krista Pike. She woke up this week and is able to speak. Her attorneys wanted the state to keep evidence like drug lot numbers, needles, and execution logs. And back here at home, an Arkansas man was arrested in Massachusetts, accused of threatening two federal lawmakers. 62-year-old David Chernak was taken into custody Wednesday morning. Officials say he left threatening voicemails, made comparisons to the Oklahoma City bomber and Charlie Kirk. He's expected to appear in court in Arkansas and in Boston at a later date. For these stories and more, you can always head over to our website, KRK.com. 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
2: Buzz weather with KARK's Pat Walker.
3: A really warm, sunny day is ahead for our Thursday. Here in Little Rock, a high of 89 degrees. Some places probably will hit 90 degrees today. Tonight, clear and mild. We'll drop down to 60 overnight. Tomorrow, a sunny to mostly sunny day and a high of 90. For the Buzz Radio Network, I'm meteorologist Pat Walker.
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0: Check, check. I don't hear anything.
1: Jam it.
0: I don't hear anything. No, demanded more. Wow.
2: Oh, 600. What's the O stand for? Oh, my God. It's
0: check
2: early.
0: One, two,
3: all right, folks,
0: check.
3: Stay tuned. We're going live.
0: Here, juice. Yeah, there we go.
4: Morning Mayhem starts now with David Basil.
0: Here.
4: Roger Scott.
1: Present.
4: And Justin Moore. Ah! Racing Casino Resort Studio, Oaklawn, Arkansas's only casino resort.
1: Bop,
5: office of your favorite president. Good morning to all of the 609ers, Los Angeles.
1: Yeah!
0: And then we'll give you some more, a little bit more juice on the cans. What do you want? Hey, everybody, let's go 609ers. You know what to do. Move it. Let's go.
5: Hit that guy on that. Move it.
6: Hey, baby, we're going to be here all day. I like this kind of party.
7: I like it a lot.
8: Good tunes, good brew, good buddies. I feel great, man. I feel great. You guys are great. I'm going to go pick a fight.
9: Come down easy.
10: How do you look at a baby and name it Roger?
0: All right, Joe, here we go.
11: Los Angeles.
0: Thing of beauty.
12: I got to hand it to you. That was good.
0: Thanks, Terry.
13: Hey,

0: I need to get a monkey.
1: Hey. Yeah, he's doing
2: bad. Take your stinking paws off me, you damn dirty ape.
3: Los Angeles.
4: This is the business we've chosen.
5: Good morning from London, England. Welcome to Morning Mayhem with David Basil, Roger Scott, Justin Moore, and Christian Weaver. Whoopig suey!

0: All right, good morning, everybody. It's 6:11 on this Thursday, October 8th. Glad you're with us today. Good morning, Roger Scott.
1: Good morning, David Basil.
0: Good morning, Christian Weaver.
2: Good morning, fellas.
0: Hey, Weave. Right here at the Weave. Right here at two Los Angeleses. Is there such a thing, Los Angeleses?
2: I think so.
0: Joe Klein is here with us, everybody. Hey, Big Joe. What's
3: what up,
0: buddy?
3: Do you say,
0: how are you?
3: Joey?
4: Good morning. Good morning.
1: I agree.
0: Thanks, Justin. Glad you're with us on this Thursday. You know, we always have a packed show. Did we have you last week, Joe, or did we miss you? Yeah, where were we at with Thursday last week, Rod?
1: Were we at Fletcher?
2: Hunter's Refuge.
1: Is that
2: yes,
1: right?
2: And I think Joe was out of town.
0: That's right.
3: And then I left. Los Angeles.
0: Did I leave for, I left for College
2: you
0: Station.
2: You left right after the show.
0: That's right.
3: Yes, you did.
0: Yeah, I sure did. So glad to have Joe back with us. Mark May. Of course, Joe is brought to you by Corky.

0: phone call from, remember we were over at Max Strength Fitness over in West Little Rock right there? Yeah, they're having their a ribbon cutting today, so we'll check in with Brian Perry. Melinda Mayo will be back. You know, she had a procedure on her throat.
1: Been a couple of weeks.
0: She couldn't talk last week as well, so hopefully things are good with her. Brought to you by Sanders Grand Essentials. Randy Rainwater is always on Thursday. I've enjoyed having him on. He's been fun.
1: I have too. He's been coming and spending an hour.
0: Yeah, he's. I think he's enjoyed it too. Brought to you by Farm Bureau. Really appreciate them sponsoring the GOAT. Roger, we got to play Factor Crap, brought to you by Arkansas Municipal Equipment. Daniel and Vanessa Ellison. We also have to play Match Game, brought to you by Roller Funeral Home. And we talked
1: such
0: about
1: such a good time at
0: ULR yesterday. Yeah,
1: yesterday
0: it's tough to get everything in.
1: So we've got three tickets and a parking pass.
0: Three sets of two. Is that three sets?
1: No. Three tickets, 25, 26, 27.
0: Oh, that was one that somebody gave
1: that's
0: you.
1: That's right. Yeah.
0: But then we've got some other.
1: I have no idea.
0: Christian, do we have other tickets?
2: You know, we were messaged and said we had one more pair.
1: Okay. Oh, very good. Yeah. Okay,
2: just
1: very good.
2: Regular.
0: So let's try to give away both those sets so we can.
1: I think so. That way people can plan. Phil?
0: That's right. And then, Roger, a big day today for you. You become a grandma.
1: My daughter, she went to the hospital at 4 a.m. to get.
0: Wow.
1: She checked in yesterday. Yeah. So she is going to bring our newest grandchild, our granddaughter, Scotty. Should be mere hours away.
0: What is that?
2: Scotty.
0: What did I say when I think of Scotty? What is that? Give the girl all I've got, Scotty.
1: We can't stay in here much long, Mom.
0: Three barrels, Scotty?
1: She can't go down with three barrels. Not with a... I don't know what to do.
0: It's that. But anyway, so how many grandkids for
1: it'll
0: you?
1: It'll be 11.
0: Good Lord.
1: Yeah, two bonus.
0: Yeah.
1: My oldest son. But each one of them's got three now.
0: How many grandkids do you have?
3: Six.
0: Okay. Yeah. Roger's got 11.
1: I know. Don't tell me about it.
0: And this will be Meredith and Ryan's third.
1: This will make the third child for all three of my kids.
0: Yeah.
1: My oldest obviously has two.
2: Is that their first girl?
1: Pardon?
2: This is their first girl?
1: Yeah, Eric has a boy, girl, boy. Zach has boy, girl, girl. And Meredith has boy, boy, girl. So they each have, it's at pretty
2: much.
1: And then, of course, there's two bonus, obviously.
0: What's crazy, Joe, you've been through it. So Meredith gets to pick her time when she wants to have the baby.
1: I don't know how that works. Yeah.
0: It's called inducing.
1: Well, yeah. Oh, I know.
0: But I wonder when that started happening. You know,
2: you don't get a choice as to when the baby actually comes.
0: Yeah. When was the technology we reached that to where, okay, we're going to decide.
1: 2-3 weeks ago? longer now?
2: No, it's been a while.
0: But back in the day, though, it's no.
1: No, water broke. Babies have it.
0: That's right. You don't control it. That's amazing, though, that they can do that now.
2: If for whatever reason you don't have the baby, then you have it then. Like if you pass, 9 months or whatever.
1: Yeah, I don't know. See, my two oldest brother and sister, they were born in Germany. Everybody else was born in Americana. But I was born in Hot Springs, and my youngest brother, Mike, 4 years later, was born in Little Rock. Now, I don't know what the technology was, why they had to travel to Little Rock to have him. I don't know. And so when you talk about the inducing, I have no idea that.
2: So, we have been induced both times, and the last time with Ainsley, we were scheduled to go in at 7 o'clock at night, and they called us and said, "Hey, we actually don't have a room."
1: Mm.
2: So we ended up going in at midnight.
0: Yeah. Wow,
1: almost a Jim Baker thing.
0: The people in that business who help deliver babies, they've got that system down, but those hours, I think my mom was in labor for like 10 hours or something.
1: Yeah,
0: it
1: I
0: was
1: can't
0: crazy.
1: Remember what Samantha did. I'm sorry.
0: When I see that, hear that, I'm like, I'm tapping out, glad I'm a man. Let the women handle it because I can't. We can't. Yeah. We need strong women to have those babies.
1: We can't.
0: Were you
3: listen to you.
1: I'm just
0: Were you in the...
1: Fire good. Thank you, Joe.
0: Were you in the delivery room, Rod?
1: Smoking.
0: That's a great point. Right. You were giving out cigars. Right. Joe, remember that? You could do that back
1: absolutely.
0: In the day. I mean, you can't even take a cigar or a cigarette in a hospital.
1: I think there was a smoking section in the in the hospital. I mean, think of that.
0: For those under the age of 30, of course, Christian, because we've talked about it enough, people have talked about it enough, where that was, you could smoke inside a hospital.
1: Yeah, the doctor had a cigarette. Well, one eye was closed because the smoke was going up in it while he was,
0: going,
1: my God. Push!
0: A couple other things.
1: He was talking to me.
0: So tonight, you got Roger. You're going to be over at Mainline Sports Bar doing trivia.
1: Yeah, we're going to be playing trivia and watching the Dallas Cowboys take on the Tampa Bay Buccaneers.
0: Joe, we need this win. We want Jerry Jones in a good mood coming into Little Rock next Monday with President Clinton. So they need to win this. The line
2: playing the Jawan Daniels.
3: Yeah, if they don't win this one. They'll be in a bad mood.
0: Yeah, the Buccaneers are 0 and what? 0-4?
2: 0-4 and don't have Baker.
3: And they're starting a rookie quarterback on a short week.
0: Yeah, so can you?

0: believe how bad the. How many teams are there that are winless? They're like three or four?
1: Houston. I mean,
0: didn't see that coming.
1: No. Tampa Bay.
0: I think there's one other one.
1: They're, it's Chargers.
2: It's Chargers, yeah.
0: Yeah, I was thinking there was. And then, hey, tonight, too, Raj, speaking of Meredith, Arkansas State plays on ESPN2 tonight. Oh, yeah. They play South Alabama, who they've beaten by, I think, 1 point the last 2 years.
3: Hell yes.
0: So, and that's at Jonesboro. So, you know, boy, they've struggled to get people, Joe, in the stands up there in, you know.
3: Forever.
0: And I just don't know if it will ever. It's just they just don't.
3: I mean, with everything, with the success that they had with those three or four or five coaches
0: in a row.
3: Going to a bowl game and doing all of that, and even that, you know, produced a great stadium, you know, some
0: beautiful stadium.
3: It really is. But after Mahajer left, I mean.
0: By the way, Blake Anderson, who was now at Southern Miss, did they lose again last night? Do you know the score on that one?
1: They lost to Troy.
2: They lost on Tuesday night, I believe.
1: Troy beat them.
0: I'm sorry, that's what I meant. They lost Tuesday night. Wow, it was, I felt like it was last night.
1: Is he the head coach?
0: Yeah.
2: Southern Miss? Not off to a good start.
0: Yeah. Yeah, remember,
2: he 55-34.
0: He was a coordinator, and the coach there took the Memphis job, and he's killing it over there at Memphis. Yeah. They're ripping it up over there. And Major League Baseball, did you watch any baseball last night, Joe?
1: Watched all of it. Watched the Dodgers and then watched the Yankees.
0: Yeah, Dodgers beat Atlanta 4-1. Who won the
1: Padre game?
0: Milwaukee.
2: Brewers won. They're going to the NLCS.
0: Yeah, 3-1, and they win the series. Tampa Bay wins the series. Boy, a lot of Yankee fans. I didn't realize this, but is it Aaron Boone? Is that the...
2: Yeah, that's the manager.
0: So
2: they've had
0: nine straight years with him without a World Series appearance?
1: Yeah, he's...
2: He may be gone.
1: I think he's dead man walking.
0: Yeah, I mean, when you're a Yankee manager. You go 9 years without going to this World Series? I mean, 1 year didn't he make the playoffs, but and then they've always had some kind of reason, but...
2: And they went 17 years without a World Series. I think it's tied for their longest drought.
0: Yeah, so they lose 4-3 last night. So Tampa wins that. Sweeps them. Then the other one I was going to say, Hagan Smith had the bases loaded, gave up a 3-run triple. And that was, I guess, it was probably the biggest play in the game. I don't know what the count was, but Cleveland wins 9-3. Chicago still leads the series. So anyway, it's pretty cool he's getting the opportunity to play an important role. Razorbacks play at 3:15. Joe, you going up to the game?
1: Oh, yeah. Yep. Yeah, I'm going.
0: You know, for some reason, Christian, can you pull it up? To the last five times we played Tennessee, I think we've won 3 of 5, I want to say.
2: I think you're right. I'll pull it up.
0: I know Sam beat them over there. No, Bielema. I remember the first time. Bielema beats them over there. And then, of course, Bielema beats them in Fayetteville. Remember a couple years ago with the quarterback they had. And then
1: Pittman beat them.
0: Beat him twice.
1: 2 years ago when Amalia.
0: Yeah, that was in Fayetteville. That's
1: ran
0: right.
1: Out of bounds.
0: Yep. Yeah, at the end. But so for whatever reason, we've actually played pretty well against them.
2: So
0: here we go. Let's hear it.
2: In our last five matchups dating back to 2011, we are 4-1.
0: Wow.
2: We lost last year, 34-31, but then we won in 2024, won in 2020, won in 2015, and won in 2011.
4: 2020 and 2015.
0: How about that?
2: 2024, yeah.
0: They've got a quarterback issue. They got a sophomore they'll be starting, and the freshman still may play. But the big thing that they do, Joe, they can run. I mean, they got a big old running back, and they can block. And the defense, you know, you saw what I sent you, Roger. Mm-hmm. They lead the nation in sacks. So you know who that coordinator is. It's Jim Knowles, who's been a Brewers Award finalist before. He knows how to coach defense. So
1: they got him from Penn State, right? And he was at Ohio State before that.
0: Yeah, that's right, yeah.
3: You know, go ahead, sorry.
1: Go ahead, no.
3: I was just going to say manifest it with what you're saying because it was brought up several weeks ago.
0: Did you say manifest it?
3: I sure did.
0: Wow.
3: We're going to speak it out. We're going to speak it out.
0: Oh, Lord.
3: Guys like that were touched out, that were Brewers Award finalists and all that, should be on that short list of Razorback coaches in the future. Not suggesting anything happen in the future.
1: So please not now.
0: The Oakland sports line powered by FanDuel is 13.5. You think that's about right, Joe?
1: Yeah,
0: probably.
1: I mean, I'm hopeful, but when you can't run and you can't stop the run, and they can run, that's a bad mix.
3: And I'm not so sure, to be honest with you, that they even updated FanDuel on this. I think whoever's running it just probably said just copy and paste whatever Arkansas has.
0: Well,
3: same thing because it's been that way for several games.
0: You know, we hear something crazy. So we were having fun at the expense of Cramsey, the offensive coordinator, yesterday because he said okay. He'll say something in it and he'll go okay. And apparently, there's a character that does that too. So Justin could imitate that perfectly, Justin Moore. So we were laughing our butts off yesterday for about 2 hours. I watched his press conference yesterday. Not once.
3: Oh,
0: it's almost like did somebody He did say something. He did have another phrase
2: you know?
0: In place. Yeah. Something not go. You know. He. There was another. You know. It's a crutch. You know. It's just something that you say. You don't realize. And I don't know. It's just odd that that you know we've sort of brought that up, having fun with it the last couple of days. All of a sudden, he doesn't say it one time. Not
3: you know
0: one.
3: What else could he put? What else could
1: power the morning show?
3: What else could be at the end of somebody's count when they said that would be a
0: okay?
3: If he'd go, feel me.
0: Okay,
3: feel me.
2: Yeah,
3: feel me.
2: Yeah.
3: I like it'd be you know, just
0: hear
3: do
0: me.
3: That.
0: Hear me.
3: Yeah. Just keep on going. What you know? Any of those type things.
0: So anyway, Joe, that was the thing.
3: Well, it was fun, and then we got Chuck sending us. Chuck Gatlin sending us some of the
0: South Park. Yeah, and I didn't know Jessica told me that apparently because I never watched South Park, Joe. But in the ghetto, Cartman's in the ghetto is a famous in the ghetto. The Elvis. Did you know that, Roger?
2: Yes.
0: No. Yeah. So see.
1: Apparently,
3: let's find it. Let's find it.
1: He's like.
0: I listened to it. And I'm like, I don't find that funny at all.
3: No.
0: Don't make fun of.
3: Well,
0: kids.
3: I want to hear it. I hadn't seen it. Well, I've seen the Wheel of
0: it.
3: I've seen the Wheel of Fortune episode.
0: Well, they're going into a tough neighborhood, and so when Cartman starts going in the ghetto, they're going to their buddy's house that is poor and it's in the ghetto. Oh,
3: wow. I want to see. I want to hear it.
0: Yeah. So anyway,
3: I want to hear it. Same thing with Sling Blade.
0: Joe, we got the times for our matchups in basketball. We'll go over that a little bit later. An amazing, you know, preseason. In a non-conference.
1: Yeah, no, they got a...
2: Does that start next week?
1: No, it's in 16 days.
0: October 24.
1: But who's counting?
0: Also, did you guys see, this was a shocker, Joe.
3: Here we go.
0: And I think this is... Yeah, I know. I know. I think this is weird. It's sort of strange. Oregon coach Dana Altman retired now, yesterday.
2: Former Arkansas.
0: For one day?
2: Yes.
3: Half a day.
0: Yeah, but you're doing that less than a month before the season, man. What are you doing?
2: This has been a thing that's happened in the last few years.
1: Well, that's when he knew that's when that happens. He knew he was retiring
3: right
1: midsummer.
0: Do the players know it?
1: He's got a
0: a
1: long time assistant.
0: Yeah,
1: I don't know that the relationship with the AD is really strong, and so he's trying to help his guy out. He's got a good.
0: Up yours to the administration?
1: And he's got a really good recruiting class, I've heard. And so he's got a chance to have a pretty good team. And he wants to do a guy that's been with him a long time and very loyal to him, trying to do him a solid. So
2: it's like Tony Bennett did this in 2024.
0: Yeah, you've seen it happen.
2: And then Bruce Pearl did it last year with his son.
0: Yeah, and didn't the guy you play for, Indiana, didn't he do it for Texas Tech? I was thinking that his son.
1: I know he left it, and then his son took over.
0: So, how many years? What do you think his record was older? He coached a long time, 37 years.
1: Yeah, he went to a Final Four.
0: 792,
3: 40-25. What's his record?
2: He did a good job at Oregon.
1: He was at Kansas State. I think he was in
2: Creighton.
1: He started at Moberly Junior College,
0: right?
1: Which is right up there by you know where, Slater Mo.
0: Oh, gotcha.
1: I used to go over there and when I was in college, I'd go over there and play when I go home and play in the summer in the gym up there. And then, but he coached Mitch Richmond at Moberly Junior College.
2: Really?
1: I think he got the assistant job at Kansas State and took Mitch Richmond with him. Hmm. And then whoever was at Kansas State retired, and I think Dana got that. I might be wrong on that, but did pretty good. And then he went to Creighton. He was at Creighton
0: 13 years.
1: A long time.
0: Here's what it says.
3: I'm sorry, Dave. What is Altman's record after he turned down us?
0: Yeah, so.
2: He did well at Oregon.
0: Yeah, he was there from 2010 to present, and he's 382-182.
2: Yeah.
0: So he made 9 NCAA tournament appearances over that span, including Final Four berth in 2017. But, Raj, I don't know exactly after.
3: What was his
0: Courtney Mims posted that yesterday of the hot call. Remember, nobody worked with him, and they've learned. Kevin Trainer realized that mm-hmm. forever. Coach Burrow said, let's do a hot call. And you could tell Altman had not practiced it and was lost. And I remember everybody going, wow, he doesn't even know to do the hot call. And then he was gone the next day.
1: Yeah.
0: I think he saw something on the transcripts or something, and
2: they were in bad shape.
1: They were not forthright with him on a lot of stuff, and he I think Coach Broyles left to go to the Masters or somewhere, and then he had dinner with I think it was Dr. White at the time, and some things that Coach Broyles said, we'll do this and we'll do that. All of a sudden, there was kind of a little pushback, and he kind of sensed. And the transcripts, and he kind of sensed a little everybody's not on the same, you know, I'm hearing one thing over here, promised one thing over here, and it's not getting confirmed over here. And then the...
0: He withdraws that day,
1: just
0: right?
1: Just had a bad, you know...
0: Listen, that was one of the first times that had happened. I mean, really think about it. It doesn't happen very often where somebody makes the announcement, and the next day they go, change my mind.
3: You know, he caught a lot of grief from that, from a lot of us, and I say me, people, not fans, not people on the radio.
1: Shouldn't have it. That was on us.
3: You know what? No, that's what I'm saying. But when you say what you do, it wasn't cold feet, which is a negative connotation. It was, you guys were being honest with me. I'm out. Yeah. But we didn't hear all those things.
1: Right.
0: Let me tell you what it says here. So Timothy's right. So he said, he made the announcement, but about 24 hours later, he stood outside the same arena. I forgot that he did this at Bud Walton. Apparently walked out and said, okay. Quote, I poured my heart and soul into Creighton University for 13 years. In the final analysis, I just can't leave. So he was at Creighton. I was thinking he was at Oregon.
1: No, he was at Creighton.
0: He went Creighton to Oregon after that. Yeah.
1: But that was him saying that was like he didn't want to throw Arkansas under the bus. He took the heat.
3: Sure did.
0: Did we get Pelfrey after that?
2: Yes.
1: Yes.
0: And then we got who after that?
1: Mike Anderson.
0: All right, we'll come back.
1: People for years couldn't understand what happened, what was wrong with Razorback basketball, and I said, well, you could have had Bill Self.
0: Yeah.
1: You didn't do that, and you had Dana Altman on campus, and you blew that up.
0: You know what? I see some similarities happening on football side
1: usually,
0: of it right now.
1: It's usually you can always, when you look at long-term problems, you can most always
3: trace
1: them
3: back to. A lot of Chiefs, not enough Indians.
0: Hey, we're glad you're with us today. By the way, I was at Simmons Bank Arena, and Tyler Norsworthy. I was there, said to tell you hello. He saw you at the chicken wing deal, and he works. Listens to us every morning, so appreciate them.
3: Thank you, Tyler. Yeah, absolutely. He's a big fan, supporter of the show. We appreciate that.
0: Simmons Bank Arena has been amazing to work with.
3: What an amazing thing going on over there.
0: Yeah, it's
3: dude.
0: They do. Joe, we're a couple days away. That sucker's a big old train going down the track, man.
3: It's almost like
0: next Monday.
3: Is it too big?
1: Yeah, where are my tickets?
3: Am it's I, gonna be too big.
0: You're on the list.
1: Am I on the stage?
0: The president and Jerry want to see you. Yeah, they want to see you.
1: I had a picture I was going to bring in today from 1984.
0: What was it?
1: It's a picture of me. When I got my gold medal, they honored me at halftime, and I'm standing there with Bill Clinton at the halftime of the Little Rock football game. And then there's a picture in the governor's mansion of me, and Chelsea is looking
0: a little
1: up
0: girl.
1: At looking
0: wow.
1: up. She's standing between my legs, looking up at me, laughing.
0: Wow! You gotta take a picture of that. Send it to me. Awesome. That's a cool memory.
3: Yeah. I can do that now.
1: Yeah, it's the same thing you do every morning.
0: Whoa! All right, don't go away. If you want to be part of the show,
1: 661-1037,
0: 630.

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2: Last night in college football, Jacksonville State beat Kennesaw State 27-26, while Florida International beat New Mexico State 22-3. Both of those teams had sub-250 yards in the game. 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Sam Houston will take on Liberty at 6 on ESPNU. Western Kentucky will host Missouri State at 6 on CBS Sports Network. 4-1 UTSA will play 4-1 South Florida at 6:30 on ESPN. And Arkansas State will host South Alabama at 6:30 on ESPN2. 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And tonight in the NFL, the 2-2 Cowboys will host the 0-4 Buccaneers at 6:30 on Prime Video. Jalen Daniels will make his second straight start as Baker Mayfield stays sidelined with an injury. 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
4: Buzz weather with KARK's Pat Walker.
5: A cool morning, but it's going to be another very warm, almost hot afternoon. Sunny today and a high of 89 degrees in Little Rock. Tonight, clear. It'll eventually get a little cool, but not as cool as it has been. Just a low of 60 tonight. Tomorrow, sunny to mostly sunny and a high of 90. For the Buzz Radio Network, I'm meteorologist Pat Walker.
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8: This is the Pigskin Preacher bringing you the word. Political corruption is to Louisiana what oil is to Texas, lobsters are to Maine, bourbon is to Kentucky, and stupidity is to Ohio. So when Louisiana Governor Jeff Landry, dressed head-to-toe in LSU purple, called Greg Sankey and the SEC ridiculous for threatening to kick the Bayou Bengals out of the conference for defying the league ban on using professional players, well, was anyone really surprised? Huey P. Long would be proud of Landry, as would Edwin Edwards, Richard Leche, and Ray Nagin, to name a few. Landry's move is pandering to his base, which will ensure him several successful re-elections in the future. Double B's is an Arkansas company serving Arkansans. Not Lane Kiffin, not Jeff Landry, but good, hard-working Americans. Double B's. It's where you gas it, grab it, and go. That's Double B's.
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10: Let's go.
4: Big Joe led the Hogs to an amazing 75% winning percentage, including a historic win against number one Michael Jordan and North Carolina. He captured Olympic gold, then added an NBA world title with MJ and the Chicago
10: Bulls. That's Michael Jordan. If you didn't
4: Big
10: know.
4: Joe actually played with as many NBA teams as Tom Brady won Super Bowls. But who's counting? He loves Westerns and worships Barry Manilow. Now representing Corky's Ribs and Barbecue, Joe Culline.
9: That's 954-7427 in Little Rock.
10: Yes.
9: And 753-3737 in North Little Rock.
7: Boom. Boom. Nailed it. Nailed it.
9: I knew when I started that day. when I mean, it was just the... Just sitting there as I was saying it, looking at Roger, just with that, you know what, eating grin on his face that he's got right now. It's like, he's like, this is awesome.
7: It was not just one, it was two.
9: I was just sitting there, it was like,
11: and the new number you just gave, I didn't ask to record that one.
7: So, Joe, talk about your two locations, please.
9: Yeah, Little Rock, North Little Rock. We got just great service in there. Come in, sit down. We got great wait staff. We got
7: great menu.
9: Great menu. Very diverse menu. The barbecue is as good as anything out there. And very, very well priced. And then also you want a burger, you want a chicken sandwich, you want our shrimp is, you know, my wife had just fried shrimp the other night. She said it's as good as anything she's had anywhere. And so she's hard. If it's not right, she tells me. I can tell you that right now. So, just catfish, salads and wraps and
7: variety is good.
9: You can find if you're not in the mood for barbecue, you can find what you want. It's going to be good. It's going to be a great portion, and it's going to be very fairly priced. We're not going to gouge you, and you'll get a bang for your buck.
11: That's huge these days, bro.
9: You ain't lying.
7: 661-1037 is
9: I go
7: number.
9: Out, man. It's like every time I go out, I feel like it's sticker shock.
11: Yeah.
9: I mean, it's
11: And then we got a sticker shock from him and his electric bill yesterday.
7: Oh, my gosh. My electric bill is almost $600 for two.
11: Yeah, I got 900 square feet less than you.
9: You got it.
7: What is yours?
11: 2122.
7: What is your normal bill?
11: Well, it's too high at $116. It's been that
7: yours
11: way.
7: Yours is 106, and mine is $600.
11: Well, they get you here in this county.
9: Do you have the app?
7: No.
9: It's called Nest.
7: You need I need to get that. I know.
9: It's like when you're going up there for the weekend.
7: I know.
9: You turn it
11: on. Oh, yeah. He's talking about
7: but,
11: for your.
7: But what's crazy, I don't touch my thermostat's like on 73.
9: Yeah.
7: Don't touch it. Well, I don't touch it.
9: You know, it's like you need to fix it. Because it doesn't need to be on 73 for the next 3 days when you're not home.
7: Yeah, but I'm just saying, though.
9: And you can, and when you're coming home, when you get in your car, I'm just saying, though.
11: 100%. 100%.
7: But here's the deal. Even if I don't. It should not be $600.
11: Well, if it's running constantly because of your windows and all that, and I don't know, but if it's running.
7: My windows are north and south. I mean, they're not east and west. It's the craziest thing.
9: And you can get, do you have blinds on them?
7: Yeah, I don't have any direct sunlight. I have no direct sunlight. Now, I have glass, but here's the deal.
11: It's all glass.
7: When I bought the house 5 years ago, my bill was like $200.
11: Well, it's gone up, buddy.
7: See, that's what I'm saying. That's the thing that's a problem. Something's going on because it's gone from... But I got some folks working on it. We'll talk about it. We're going
9: to
7: see if we're
9: going to... They're going to get to the bottom of it?
7: They're going to get to the bottom of it.
12: They need to solve it for all entities.
11: Yeah, for everybody. It's election time.
9: Christian's sitting there going, when they're done with your house.
11: Listen, mine's way too much for what we have. And believe me, I have the control. Yeah. And because I have the control in my hand, I don't have to let Samantha see me get up and go do it physically.
9: Yeah, we downsized to a third of what we had.
11: Yeah, man. Shut off every other room. Turn ceiling fans on.
7: Yeah, you only got a couple rooms. Yeah, that's crazy.
11: Shut it.
7: Jeff in Hot Springs, Moberly Junior College, just down the road from Slater in Mexico, Missouri, home of Tyrone Lue.
9: Yeah. Mexico Military Academy, home of the Norm Stewart Tiger Basketball Camp, which I was the MVP of. Just want everybody to know that.
7: Very nice. Someone says,
9: what's that going to get me wrong?
7: Someone says, notice y'all's Oakland sign on I-40 last night. Now that Roger has a full head of hair, isn't that sign false advertisement?
9: Oh.
7: You do. You have more hair than that picture.
11: Now, well,
7: I'm heavier, too.
11: That's an older picture. That's an old picture.
7: It is.
11: Wait a minute. Are you talking the Oakland? I thought you were talking about the one there.
7: I-40.
11: Yeah, listen, I was a lot heavier there, too. I was retaining water
7: someone says,
11: in those pictures.
7: Someone says here, know what I'm saying?
10: quote, know what I'm saying? Is a crush to the guy I work with at PA would say at the end of every sentence. Yeah. Someone says, any word on how Frank Fletcher is doing after his shoulder replacement? He's doing good. He was back working yesterday. Ooh, after one day.
11: He fell and broke his shoulder.
9: When did that happen?
10: A couple days ago. He fell and slipped and broke the shoulder. So they said, we just got to replace it.
11: I told you he'd be back at work. I told you the shoulder is the worst one.
10: Yeah, yeah, it's tough. Yeah, when they say right after every phrase drives me nuts. That's from Sugar Shane. Donnie from Bryant.
9: Honey, come in here.
10: Dave, that Mr. Garrison is a character from South Park. Yeah, I'm sure that's what we were talking about yesterday. Let's see here. I was in labor with Christian's brother for 39 hours. Mama Weaver. Wow, 39 hours. Holy, again. Thank you, Lord, for having women on this planet. That the men aren't having to deal with that. So 39 hours, that is it's tough. Somebody said, Hagan Smith had a quick turnaround. He was announced as the starter for Game 4 today. So
11: who was?
10: It says Hagan got a quick turnaround. He was announced as a starter for Game 4 today.
11: Okay.
10: Let's see here.
9: Pitched yesterday?
10: What's that?
9: He pitched yesterday?
10: Hagan?
9: Yeah.
10: He's the one who gave up that three-run triple.
12: I don't know how many pitches he threw.
9: Oh, okay.
10: So Rebecca, I thought there was another team that was 0-4. Thanks, Rebecca. The Titans are also 0-4.
12: Yeah, yeah.
10: Yeah. Let's see. David mansplaining birth, best thing today. That's what Jessica would say. Yeah. Mansplaining. They said, I don't know how you guys are always so pumped up for the intro. I got just enough energy to say Los Angeles, but that's it. That's okay. That's why we bring you along. We bring you along. We lift you up.
11: We're bringing you.
10: We lift up the energy.
11: Come on. Get in the car.
10: Someone says, morning Los Angeles and morning Mayhem 609 here wearing my morning Mayhem shirt. I won at Boudreaux's. Thanks, Roger Dodger.
11: You're welcome. Thanks for coming to Boudreaux's,
10: Roger will be at Mainline Sports tonight.
11: Yep.
10: JK said, good morning, Mayhem gang. Here's another one, 501. Move it. 609 MK.
11: I need some of those for an opening too, Chris.
10: Strength and honor. Oh yeah, that's a good idea. Here's one from the 870. Good morning, Los Angeles. That's from Marty. So anyway, a good group. Always saying good morning.
11: Yeah.
10: Someone says, as a millennial, I can't help put LOL at the end of every text. Is that a thing that you millennials?
11: Yeah, I know some that do. Yeah, I've got a few people. I don't know them by. Who is it? There's one person that does that. You know who? HB does it.
12: I do it quite often.
11: Do you really? Yeah. HB does it a ton.
10: He says what?
11: LOL or hi. Yeah, he'll do LOL or something like that. Yeah.
10: Someone said here, as y'all were talking yesterday, the ULR AD Frank Cuervo said right after every sentence. I didn't notice that. Yeah,
11: I didn't catch it. Frank Cuervo, you are.
12: I thought about playing that.
10: Yeah. Electric bill might be for that hot tub soaking that sticky schlong.
11: Oh, whoa. Wait, I haven't even had my breakfast bar yet, bro. Watch it.
10: A couple other things. We mentioned tonight you got the Cowboys and Tampa Bay, but I was going to mention, too, that a couple birthdays today, Roger, that we were going to mention.
11: Oh, yeah, man.
10: Where do we start? We'll start with Chevy Chase. Didn't Jesse Jackson pass away not long ago?
11: Last year, maybe?
10: Yeah, they got that wrong in my notes. But Chevy Chase. So, Joe, when you think of Chevy Chase, what role do you think of?
9: I think of him on the news desk.
10: That's your number one. That was obviously... Yeah. That's
11: Chris is going to get those for me.
10: Got his career started. Roger, do you go vacation? Or do you go?
13: What's wrong?
10: Fletch?
13: Honey. It's bigger than you expected?
10: Oh, yes. This is the case. Smaller? The check. Oh, no.
13: What is it?
10: So disappointing.
14: It's up to 1 year. Membership in the Jelly of the Month Club.
11: That's another minute along. We'll
10: he thought he was going to have.
11: I've got three things. Fletch, I love. Christmas Vacation, and then the SNL desk. And I sent that
12: Caddyshack.
11: To you. Huh?
12: Caddyshack.
11: Yeah, there's some Caddyshack. There'll be some.
10: He was
11: that.
10: Great, Caddyshack. He was funny. He was funny as Caddyshack.
11: The SNL desk, and I sent you, and I just said, "You give me 60 seconds to that." Doesn't matter what it is, you know, because it opens up.
10: Three Amigos. I've never seen Three Amigos.
11: It's okay. I mean, it's no Planet of the Apes. But.
10: Also, yes, Sigourney Weaver's birthday today. Alien. Ghostbusters.
11: Chevy Chase was not in Ghostbusters. The other Saturday Night Live guys were. Yeah,
9: she had it going on there for a while.
10: She did, and then I know Joe would. Joe would appreciate this. Robert Cool Bell. Who is that?
9: Cool in the Gang.
10: The last living member of Cool in the Gang. And they were so big in those late 70s 80s. And 80s when our years, Joe, in Fayetteville. Daryl Hammond's birthday today. We love the Bill Clinton that he would do. Speaking of Bill Clinton coming to town.
11: And Sean Connery.
10: Oh, yes, on the Jeopardy. Yeah, that was a great role. Yeah, yeah. He was so good
9: Chevy
10: in that.
9: Chase?
7: No, Daryl Hammond.
9: I thought you said Daryl Hammond.
7: No, Hammond.
11: What else did he do?
10: I can't think of anything he did.
9: He did Clinton,
12: I believe.
10: Clinton and Sean Connery, so good.
11: What's his name?
10: Yeah. But Daryl Hammond was the he did do Clinton, didn't he?
11: He did do Clinton, right?
10: Yeah. Wasn't he the one jogging? Wasn't he the jogging at McDonald's?
11: No, that was the one that got shot by his wife, yeah. From News Radio. What's his name?
12: Can't remember his name.
10: Oh, yes.
11: Oh, my God. He did the McDonald's. Let me go to the fire.
10: Also, it's the birthday of Matt Damon. Very talented. A lot of great movies. Saving Private Ryan, Courage in the Fire.
11: Those coming up, too.
10: Talented Mr. Ripley, Ocean's 11, Born Identity, Monuments Men, Goodwill Hunting. Where would you go with that, Joe? Who would you say? What would you say? Let's take a break, Raj. What would you think your go-to Matt Damon?
9: Oh, I love Goodwill Hunting.
10: Yeah, Goodwill.
9: I love all the Bourne series.
10: Those are great. What about the one where you give the man his money?
11: That's okay.
10: Rounders.
11: I saw that.
10: Rounders. Once, yeah. Oh my gosh!
11: So between that one, the one you're talking about, I liked him in Monument Men. But
10: he's great, Monument Men.
11: What scum was he in The Departed?
10: Oh my gosh! You're right. He was great as a bad guy in The Departed.
11: Scum.
10: Oh, my gosh.
11: Rat. He's a rat.
10: Also, you know, he was one where the general, this is when I hope you had the clip where he goes, we're gonna find that boy.
11: Absolutely.
10: We're going to bring him home.
11: Yeah,
10: that was a great scene in that.
11: Even though he's not in that one, we're playing that scene. And even we'll play the scene that Josh poo-pooed with Tom Hanks. And then we're going to play him as the older version of him in the movie.
10: Oh, that's right. Because it's him. It's all about him as a character. All right, don't go away. 647.
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25: 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Don't go away.
10: Oh, no, no, no. 6:51 on this Thursday. Come on, on, on, on.
11: Hey, you know, I had a conversation with last night.
10: Who?
11: Judd Reinhold.
10: Oh, did you?
11: Yeah.
10: Yeah, I knew you. Craig has said you.
11: He set that up. Yeah, yeah, yeah. So, and hopefully here in a couple of weeks we'll get Judge on
10: great.
11: Here.
10: Be fun.
11: It's the 40th anniversary of Ruthless People.
10: Okay, I don't think I've seen that.
11: There's
10: going
11: to be an event. Yeah, Danny DeVito, Daryl. You know, speaking of Daryl Hannah, I don't know if it was Daryl, not Daryl Hannah, Helen Slater.
9: Was this with
11: Ruthless People?
9: That wasn't Kathleen Turner.
11: No, that was
9: War of the Roses.
11: War of the Roses. Yeah, War of the Roses. But DeVito's in it, and so is he. But Bill Paxton's in it. It's Bill Paxton's first movie. I thought that was a weird sign. Yeah. But anyway, there's an event going to be going on where he's going to be showing that in a screening down in El Dorado. So I'm looking forward to be a part of that.
10: 661-1037 is the number if you want to be a part of the show. We're going to give a shout-out to the Sonic team, Roger. They got second again, Joe, nationally.
11: The DMAC.
10: The national, yeah, it is. National Sonic Competition, Joe, where they, I mean, we're talking, Joe, second place. Out of 3,500 Sonic stores, 3,500. I don't know if you guys can realize how many Sonic stores that is, but to be second place, they got a second last year too. But just great staff, and we'll make sure and we'll maybe get them up to the station to get them on the phone.
9: Well, yeah, you need to because I heard y'all's live remote there. You talk about my phone number. Me giving the phone out number.
10: It was fine until the end.
9: Talk about me giving the, you talk about that.
26: North Little Rock
9: and
26: 75.
9: Let's run the Sonic hour of.
10: It was only
9: can
10: about
9: you hear me?
10: Minutes.
9: Can you hear me? Christian? Can you hear me? Check. Oh, that's bad. That's really bad.
11: We appreciate your support. Hey, Rebecca's got a great one. The Rainmaker with Matt Damon. Fantastic movie.
12: That's a good
11: movie. I
12: don't think
11: I've seen that. Oh, it's fantastic. Listen, Roy Scheider plays a complete cardigan-wearing male member in that one. Phil Hartman's who I'm thinking of. Phil Hartman did.
10: Yes, thanks everybody for texting that. Yeah. And Rebecca was just complimenting your mom. I think she was in labor 19 hours. Your mom was in labor 29 hours. My mother, I thought 10 hours was a long time, 10 or 15. But all you women.
11: Well, those Flintstone feet of yours had to be difficult coming
10: they
11: out.
10: Were,
11: they
10: yeah,
11: were,
10: yeah.
11: They came out sideways.
9: They had hair on the top of them.
11: Oh, right on the top of flat.
10: Can we call, can we get like, if Ron is in there, just hold the phone where you can hear, you know, hear what's going on.
11: Oh, I'd love to.
10: Baby's on the way. It's out. It's out.
11: I loved it. I remember me trying to, I didn't know what I was doing in there with Samantha. I think it was the first child. And then I didn't go back in after that. Because once I tried to comfort her. Not knowing how much, but you can't comfort all that. Giving her the ice and all this and that. And she, no.
9: I got traded the same half hour from Sacramento. My wife, they called me. I was in the labor room, and they called me out of the labor room.
11: Oh, no.
10: Oh, wow. Oh. That's weird.
12: Oh, that was a good day.
9: Yeah. And the, well, until you hear this. And the anesthesiologists were on strike at the
10: oh boy.
11: Joey.
9: No epidural.
10: What about Dan?
11: Oh my gosh, how can they even let that happen?
10: How is that possible? Dana's a tough girl.
11: Oh, yeah. My gosh. All
10: so,
11: women are.
10: So did she have, if one of your kids, was one any of the births tougher than another, or are they all about the same?
11: Pretty. Yeah, let us that be the judge of that.
9: Well, no, that one was because there was no epidural.
10: Yes. Yeah, that was the toughest one, obviously.
11: Oh, my
10: God.
11: That's like ripping.
10: How, did she? Did she? Has she ever equated it or tried to describe how bad, how tough that was?
9: No, she just kind of shakes her head.
11: Yeah, you're
10: trying. Of course, they all guys. You know what they say, Roger? Yeah. Guys always say, "What do you call it?" A
11: well, that's what they say
10: when you have a kidney stone. Yeah,
11: I have no idea. I've never had one of those.
10: I had bad gas one time, and I thought it was a kidney stone. And they go,
11: "You sure did? You sure? I remember that.
10: You
11: sure did? He had.
9: You're laying on the gurney.
11: He was in the
9: emergency room. People are coming in with blood and knife wounds. And the guy goes in there and goes. You're gonna be all right, kid. You got bad gas.
11: You know, and Jimmy Tucker, what do you do? Get out of here.
10: I thought I was gonna die.
11: You got gas. Yeah, you did.
10: I sure did. I literally, it was one of those painful things. I don't know how that happened.
9: I've never heard that as a doctor giving a, you know, what's wrong with me. I've never heard a doctor go,
11: dude.
9: Yeah, you're going to be all right, man.
10: Joe,
9: he's
10: I'll
9: got
10: bad
9: gas.
11: That's all it is.
10: Joe, I'll never forget. You might, Chris, you might want to look at number a cup.
9: Line one. Can we get that one?
10: Yeah.
11: Spit it out. There is no line
10: Joe,
11: one.
10: Joe, there was somebody calling. I've rolled down the window.
9: Oh, no.
10: Driving down, because I was in so much pain, I just had to lay my head out.
9: You were driving?
10: Yeah.
11: I drove myself to the hospital.
10: I'm telling you, I was in so much, I said, I'm not going to make it. So I'm thinking, I've got a kidney stone. No. I thought this was where you go, Roger.
9: If Jessica was around, that might have been a deal breaker.
10: And then I sat in the emergency room for an hour. And said, I said, if I don't get back there, I'm telling you, I think I'm dying.
11: You had gas for that much longer?
10: Yeah.
11: You just
10: oh, my gosh.
11: So what did they do? Did they induce your poop?
9: You've got what they do? You've got all these nurses in there.
11: And
9: And you look at them and you go, if I don't get back there I'm going to die.
10: I did.
9: And then they go
11: you
9: back
11: You got
9: there,
11: gas!
9: And he's looking, he goes, what's wrong with me, Doc? Am I going to live? you got gas. Here's some Rolaids.
10: How can it be that painful? How can it be that fake? I'm telling you, I've had
11: surgery. So when did you get it out?
9: Blockage.
11: Yes, it is.
10: I don't.
11: Yeah, was you wearing? He's like Elvis. He was impacted.
10: I think it was.
11: It was.
10: Yeah, it was.
11: So how did you get it out? When did you finally fart?
10: I don't know. I can't remember that night, but it was some point.
11: You blacked
10: later,
11: out.
10: I'm telling you, it was one of the most painful things I've ever. I mean, it was like if somebody was. It was like a knife in my stomach. That's serious gas.
9: That's serious gas. That is so weak. And all Southwest Conference.
10: I know.
9: Linebacker.
10: I know. I've had two shoulder replacements. Two shoulder replacements. I tore my Achilles.
11: Jackson, stop.
10: A hamstring off my back of my leg, and yet gas put me down.
9: I need you, Doc. What's wrong? Don't worry, kid.
10: All right, don't go away.
9: Need a garden hose over here.
10: Mark May, John Daly, and more.
9: Garden hose.
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27: A Tennessee judge has ordered the state to preserve evidence in a hearing on the botched execution of Krista Pike. She woke up this week and is able to speak. Her attorneys wanted the state to keep evidence like drug lot numbers, needles, and execution logs. And back here at home, an Arkansas man was arrested in Massachusetts, accused of threatening two federal lawmakers. 62-year-old David Chernak was taken into custody Wednesday morning. Officials say he left threatening voicemails, made comparisons to the Oklahoma City bomber and Charlie Kirk. He's expected to appear in court in Arkansas and in Boston at a later date. For these stories and more, you can always head over to our website, KRK.com. 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
13: A really warm, sunny day is ahead for our Thursday. Here in Little Rock, a high of 89 degrees. Some places probably will hit 90 degrees today. Tonight, clear and mild. We'll drop down to 60 overnight. Tomorrow, a sunny to mostly sunny day and a high of 90. For the Buzz Radio Network, I'm meteorologist Pat Walker.
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0: Roger Scott.
11: I don't know Chicken Big Big Bay Ball Wall.
0: And Justin Moore.
11: That's how a pro chef would tell you to eat it.
10: I don't know.

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3: Morning, guys.
0: How you doing, buddy?
3: Got my voice back. I'm doing much better.
0: Yeah,
1: hey, Mark, I got to share. We just found out that you, as being a football player in the offensive line, mud, grit, toughness, injury after injury after injury. David Basil, the same thing. We just found out the most painful thing that he's ever had in his life. He went to the emergency room, drove himself to the emergency room with his head out the window. Demanded to be seen.
0: I did not demand
1: Demanded the doctors and the nurses to see him right away because he was in so much pain. And you know what? They did a X-ray. They came back. You know what the doctor told him? You got bad gas.
0: Got serious gas. Serious gas. I've torn ligaments. I've broken bones. And I was stopped up, Mark.
4: He was driving with a gangster lane, Mark, thinking he was going to die, but it turns out all he had to do was toot.
1: Thought he had a kidney stone.
0: Speaking of gas.
4: So anybody on staff at the hospital when he went in there,
1: we need to call. Hospital, we need a live report.
0: Speaking of gas, Mark, what did you think of the A&M Arkansas game?
3: Well, it kind of ended up like I thought it would. I thought that A&M would probably run the ball at them, and they did. They were really successful at it, 254 or 230 yards on the ground. You look at the Arkansas run defense. Playing in the SEC, they just can't stop anybody. Georgia had 254. Texas A&M had 230. If you're going to play this football team, you've got to stop the run. That's one of the basic principles. You know that defensively, Baz. Every time you go to see a defensive coordinator and interview him before a game, what's the first thing you got to do, coach? Stop the run. Arkansas can't stop the run. In the SEC, they're just running the ball. And if you look at Tennessee, they've got a huge offensive line, averaging 6'4", 320 pounds. You know what they're going to do in this game? They're going to run the rock right at Arkansas to see if they can slow down the run or stop the run, and I don't think they'll be able to do it.
0: Yeah, the coach for the Cramsey said that he was going to throw up, vomit in the press box if they run for 200 yards. And you know, they went too tight a lot last week against Auburn and had the 230, as you mentioned. So, and they've got young quarterbacks, so they're gonna come out and make us try to stop them. And you know, it's just tough, Mark. You know, if once you've identified yourself as a team that struggles to run the ball or struggles to stop the run, it's hard to sort of hide anywhere, you know. And then of course, you know, you have penalties at inopportune times, you miss tackles. It just those things when you're not a good football team, all those things add up.
3: And you can't make mistakes against good football teams, particularly when you play on the road. You've got to be almost perfect. No penalties, no turnovers, no mistakes. You know, execute on third and fourth down, get your first downs and move the chains and don't get behind the sticks. And they did absolutely everything you could to lose that game. And, you know, watching that game and the way that they played, it was almost in the fourth quarter. They were almost kind of throwing up the white flag on defense. But this game against Tennessee coming up, it's got to be tough. I mean, you look at their head coach, Josh Heupel. He's no dummy. He knows what's going to happen. They were able to run the ball against Auburn last week, and they did a terrific job. Deshaun Bishop had over 220 yards rushing in that game. You know, they're a big physical football team, and you're going with your backup quarterback on the road. So you know what the philosophy is. You know what the game plan is. You know, if you're Arkansas, you're a defensive coordinator, you've got to get eight in the box. You've got to find a way to get leverage. You've got to find a way on first down to put them in second and eight, second and ten. Not second and three or second and four first down or moving the chains on first down. Because if that happens, it's going to be a long day for the Razorback defense.
0: Yeah, Mark, it's just one of those things that, again, I just think we're in for just a long season. Now, we'll say this. For those who just joined the show, too, we went back and looked at, what was it, Roger, the last 5 years or 6 years of Arkansas versus Tennessee? And yeah, I think it's
5: the last five.
0: Five
5: matchups.
0: Yeah, we actually are 4-1, Mark, the last 5 years. Now, last year we lost, but we'd won four in a row going into last year's game. And last year's game was competitive. It's really weird, Mark. I don't know about when you played, but, you know, it seemed like certain teams when I played, it didn't matter how good they were supposed to be or how you – it was just always a close game. So for whatever reason, recently – in the matchup. Arkansas has played well against Tennessee for some reason.
3: I hope that happens, because the last time I saw one in an SEC game was October 2024. That's a long time ago to win a football game in your conference.
4: Oh, wow.
3: So hopefully they can get it turned around. Hopefully they can at least keep it close. Force a couple of turnovers. Get Tennessee on their heels. If they can do that early, you've got a young quarterback starting his first game that's going to be on the road. So if you can put him in a position where he is behind the sticks and he is behind the scoreboard starting off in the game, he may feel the jitters out there. I know they'll go to the run. They'll keep trying to stay competitively. But if you can put him in a box early and put the pressure on him early, it's going to be interesting to see what that young quarterback can do on the road.
0: The premier game of the weekend, Alabama and Georgia. You know, just when you think Alabama may take a dip down, you know, they're looking pretty darn good. I think the line is only one or two, and that's at Alabama. What do you think happens there?
3: Well, hopefully there won't be a hurricane that affects the game, but it looks like it's going to be. It's going to be wet, it's going to be rainy, it's going to be windy, and the president's supposed to be there, so that's not going to help either football team. But you know, the situation is there's enough distractions with this football game as it is. Now you've got the weather factor. Now the possible the president's going to be there. That's a communication issue on both teams. Now you've got the wind, you've got the rain, you've got to deal with that. And not only that, you're dealing with two undefeated football teams that are ranked in the top five or top six, depending on what poll you're in. But if you look at Keelan Russell, he's having a terrific season. At the beginning of the season, they didn't even know if he was going to be the starter. It was almost a coin flip. And now look at the way he's played. He's got 15 total touchdowns and just two picks. He can run football when he has to, but he's a great runner, but doesn't have to run it. He's one of those athletic quarterbacks that throws the ball

0: the environment is bad. If it's windy and if it's rainy and wet, I give the advantage to Georgia. I know it's a 1-1.5 point spread in this game in Bama's favor, but if those conditions are bad, I definitely give Georgia the upper hand in this football game, and they should win this game by at least 2 digits.
1: A lot of elite athletes on both sides of the ball in that game. Again, thanks to Edwards Food Giant, the Meat People, and Razorback Camper Sales, who've been around for decades. Great both family businesses. Appreciate them sponsoring Mark May. Let's look at the NFL real quick. On Monday we've got Jerry Jones and President Clinton, Mark, coming in for the Touchdown Club meeting, which will be going to be crazy. Got 3,000 people at Simmons Bank Arena. So we're really hoping that the Cowboys take care of business tonight against a winless and not very impressive Buccaneer team without their star quarterback. So you've got that going on. Your team faces a Giants team that's been sort of surprising without their starting quarterback.
0: Yeah, Jameis Winston, you don't know what you're going to get out of him from play to play. It's either a touchdown or a pick. And the Giants offense, they're just putting it together, and they're finding ways to win. And defensively, they came up with that pick six at the end of the game to seal against the Arizona Cardinals. You know, this is a team that's coached by John Harbaugh. They figure out ways to get things done, and they'll do it special teams, they'll do it defensively. Even if it's ugly, they don't care. They just want to win. And the Commanders right now, they're hurting the quarterback. It looks like they're going to start Jaden Daniels, which is a stupid mistake, as I explained last week. He's injured with that elbow. Yeah. What, are you going to put him out there with a brace on his non-throwing arm, and you're going to have him take snaps? They're saying now, well, he's good to go in practice. He can pitch the ball to the running backs. He can pitch the ball to the running backs? Are you kidding me? You're going to start a quarterback that's going to be your franchise quarterback that's injured? What a stupid mistake. In that game, I don't think they've got a chance. I love the Cowboys in the game tonight. I think they win. They win big. They cover the 8.5. And I don't think there's any way that you can stop Dak Prescott in this offense. They're just rolling with CeeDee Lamb, throwing the football vertically down the field. And they've got their groove. And this is the game that I think, with Christian Parker, their defensive coordinator, they turn it around defensively and they get their confidence back. You're going against a free agent rookie quarterback.
1: Yep.
0: This is where your defense should feast.
1: Yep.
0: And you should feast bigger in this game and win this game outright and win it and cover the spread.
2: I love listening to Mark, former Washington Redskin. He was a Washington Redskin alum and fan of the team when he gave that analysis of the Skins.
3: No. He's got bad gas.
1: The other matchup, talking about just like the Giants, the Chicago Bears without their starting quarterback's playing, I think, better without him. They're 2.5 point favorites over Green Bay this week.
0: What a great team. When you talk about a total team effort, your number one quarterback goes down, he's the star of your football team. You've got injuries on both sides of the ball. What do? They go out and they find a way to win with not only their second quarterback, but their third quarterback. And then they come back with their second team quarterback and they win again. And that's just a great job of coaching, and it's a great job of teamwork and players in the locker room. This is a united team. When I see the Chicago Bears play, you look at the way they play, they don't make a lot of mistakes, and they're always got the pedal to the metal and going after you. And they're very aggressive offensively and defensively, and I like the way that they're coached and the way that they play. And this is one of those football teams that when they get healthy later on this fall, they're going to be a team to be reckoned with.
1: We had Walt Coleman. Of course, Walt Coleman was in the league for 30 years, Mark. There's only, I think, 7 referees in NFL history that have been in the league 30 years. A really unique situation over the weekend. You had 2 NFL referees, not one, but 2, get suspended for popping off to players. And so I was going to ask you, do you remember, did you ever see a situation like that where a referee would say something and or cuss back at you or to another player or respond like that happened this weekend?
0: Yeah, it happened to me.
1: Wow, did you? But the referee didn't get in trouble, huh?
0: No. Oh, he didn't cuss at me. He just told me, you better watch your mouth, 73.
1: Okay. What did you say to him?
0: I just turned around and shook my head and just said, yes, sir.
2: Nice.
1: Yeah, Walt Coleman was making the point, Mark, is that there is a double standard, and that he said that's fine, is that players and coaches can say anything they want to us, but we can't say it back. Now, they did apparently throw a flag on Vrabel for saying something, which is odd. You never usually see a referee throw a flag on a player or coach for what he's saying to him,
0: Yeah, usually they'll give you a warning. They'll tell you to knock it off. They'll tell you to get back on the sidelines, get back in the coaching box or whatever, and knock it off. And they'll give you that warning, and they'll tell you, don't do it again, because the next time I'm going to flag you. And basically when that happens, that's when it stops.
1: Yeah,
0: because most of the officials in the game, they're all professional. They know it's going to happen. It's a high adrenaline game, as you know, Baz, out there on the field. you say some things that you normally wouldn't say in public on the football field. That just happens that way. That's what the game's about. You try to psychologically get in the other guy's head. But the officials out there, they shouldn't have to take it, and players shouldn't have to take it from the officials either. But the officials have always been professional in what they do, and they'll always go up to that line before they throw that flag on you, and they'll let you know that you're

0: you going across the line. And that's the good thing about most of the officials. They've always been very professional. That's why you very rarely see what's happened this past week when two of them got suspended.
1: Well, we'll see what happens this weekend on the Hill, Mark. Obviously, it's going to be tough sledding against another top 25
2: number
1: opponent.
2: Number one in sacks.
1: Yeah, number one in sacks. You know, Jim Knoll, as you know, Mark, you've been to the Broyles Award every year for the last 10, 15 years. Jim Knoll was a finalist when he was at Oklahoma State. Then he goes to Ohio State, Penn State. Now he's at Tennessee.
0: Hey, Beth,
1: yeah.
0: Beth, you forget. Remember when he was at the Broyles Award and he won the award at Oklahoma State?
1: Well, he didn't win it. He was a finalist, Mark. But
0: yeah, he was a finalist at Oklahoma State. But remember that day?
1: Yeah.
0: Going back to the airport, he quit Oklahoma State.
1: He did,
0: yes. Ohio State. The same day
1: the
0: he was
1: same
0: at the
1: day.
0: Award.
1: He did. He
2: yeah,
1: did.
2: He was the only one, I think, that also drove down.
1: Yeah, he
2: so,
1: drove.
2: And he was on the phone that entire
1: yeah.
2: time, you
1: yeah.
2: know he was.
1: Yeah, that was interesting. He knew yeah. he was moving on. He got a big raise. He's yeah. one of the highest paid guys in the country, so you know they'll play great defense. Mark, thanks as always, buddy.
2: Thank you, Marcus.
1: Have a great weekend.
0: All right, guys. Have a great weekend.
1: All right. Thanks again to Edwards Food Giant, the meat people. They've been around since the 60s. So is Razorback Camper Sales. 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Yeah, and then we'll get to Kate here in just a second. How cool is it, Mark, that we get Mark May, get John Daly, get Darren McFadden.
2: Threw you in there, Joe.
1: Exactly. It was a lot of great sponsors. Corky's is a great sponsor.
2: Who'd you just do?
1: Corky's is a great sponsor.
2: Who is that?
1: I don't know.
2: You're doing something.
1: Let's bring in
3: a little Frank Broyles.
2: Well, yeah, that's what it was. Little Frank.
1: Let's bring in Caden Kittler.
2: Let's bring in Caden.
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1: Good morning, Caden.
5: Good morning, guys. How we doing?
1: Doing great, man. How are you doing today?
5: I'm doing pretty good. I'm in the training room right now, letting get some treatment.
1: Yeah, appreciate you squeezing us in. Not the results you wanted going to Texas A&M. And at times, you guys, you know, would do some good things. Look like you had the running game a little bit better than you had in previous games. And then, you know, you'd be a mistake there, mistake here. It's got to be pretty frustrating, Caden. Obviously, you know, this is your second year there, not to be able to make more progress with the team. I know it's got to be tough.
5: Yeah, I mean, you know, we got to be better in terms of, you know, not putting ourselves behind the chains. I think that was one of the big things that kept us and held us back last game against Texas A&M is, you know, we were getting penalties after penalties after penalties, and, you know, we had some big moments that would come back because of the penalties. So, you know, not like you said, not the result we were looking for, but, you know, we're going to keep on moving forward.
1: Tough environment there in College Station. You come home to Fayetteville, where we made the point that Arkansas is 4-1 the last 5 years. You guys have played Tennessee. You played against them last year. Close game, didn't get the win. They've got some question marks at quarterback. They also, too, have the number one sack team defense in America. So talk about the challenge you guys have on the offensive line.
5: Yeah, I mean, you know, like you said, number one team in sacks in America. So it's going to be a great challenge. You know, they got some really good players up front. They do a couple of different things in terms of blitzes. Nothing too crazy, nothing that we haven't seen before. So, you know, it's going to be a good challenge, and we're excited for it.
1: Yeah, I know you had some movement in the offensive line, had some changes in personnel. So how are you guys, how is the offensive line room? Are you guys trying to be positive? Are you trying to say, you know, are you looking at each other? And when you make those kind of changes, how does that work with guys that, you know, had been starters previous to that?
5: Yeah, I mean, we trust everybody in the room, so, you know, we don't really miss a beat when anybody comes in. So it's all about making sure our communication's good and that transition goes as smoothly as possible. So, you know, we're all super close in that room, and, you know, we're going to play the best people that we can play.
1: We're visiting with Caden Kittler, sponsored by J. Martin Law. Appreciate him, fourth generation Arkansan lawyer for 29 years here in Central Arkansas. We appreciate him. Yeah, and the other thing is at quarterback, obviously you come out early and you have an interception and the game, you know, gets away with you pretty quick. You know, as an offensive lineman and your team captain, how do you encourage your quarterback to stay positive as you're going through a game like that in a situation where you guys are as a team?
5: Yeah, I mean, I was going over to him just saying, hey, one play at a time. Like, you know, I mean, anything that happened in the past is the past. Like, the only thing we can do is just learn from it and move forward. So, I kept saying one play at a time. You know, they're yeah, all we can focus on is just one play at a time. So just give it everything you can that one play, and then give everything you can the next play, and so on and so forth.
1: On a personal note, last question here. On a personal note, I don't think we've asked you, Caden. What kind of, when you guys play at home and your family and friends from Texas, what kind of crowd do you get? Do you get your immediate family? Who all comes to the games when you play?
5: Kind of crowd does, you know, my mom, dad, brother are coming to this game. So it's my birthday tomorrow. So, you know, it's going to be a special one for me.
1: How old?
5: 23. I'm getting old, man.
1: 23. You know, just to show the difference, Joe, I don't know about you. We got Joe Klein, former All-American.
2: He was born in the 2000s.
1: Yeah, it's...
2: 2003.
3: Ah, look at that.
2: Yeah. 2003.
3: That's a college education.
1: So for me, Caden, I don't know about you, Joe, but when I was up there, I got up there, I was playing as a 17-year-old freshman because I started school, I guess, either early or whatever.
3: You did, yeah.
1: Yeah, and so I think my senior year, that makes me... Well, I take that back. I redshirted a year because I was... my fifth year, I was 22. Yeah. What about you, Joe?
2: I was fifth year. I was 23.
1: Okay.
3: And the only thing I can add to that, Caden, is the fact that we are 40 years older than you. And I promise you, I remember being 23. It was like 2 weeks ago.
1: Right? It goes by.
3: It goes by, yeah. Well, happy early birthday.
1: Yeah, man. Happy birthday. And matter of fact, Roger is getting ready, just to put it in perspective, Roger's getting ready here in the next hour to have his 11th grandchild. His daughter's going to have her third
3: baby
1: child.
3: Girl's going to have a baby girl.
1: So you got that to look forward to,
5: Caden. Congratulations
1: on that. Yeah. Thank you, brother. Caden's going to... At some point, he's going to have family and kids, and then he's going to be a granddad.
3: Whatever happened to those old three guys on the radio? It was back in the mid-20s.
1: All right, Caden, listen, happy birthday to you. Hope you guys kick some butt against Tennessee and have a great game on Saturday.
3: We'll pick.
2: Good luck, man.
5: Thank you. Go Hogs.
1: All right, thanks. Go Hogs. That's Caden Kittler brought to you by Jay Martin Law. Remember about Jay Martin. Has a lawyer's mind and a pastor's heart. Mm-hmm. How about that? Mm-hmm. He's hosts the Bible, the basketball, and the briefcase podcast. So thanks,
3: Triple
1: to Jay.
3: B.
1: You know what? It's a tough situation for him. What do you do, Joe? You know, you just. What do you say?
2: Handle it like he handles it.
3: I mean, everything you have because you repeat and rinse what you just said. Not the showing you wanted last week.
2: You're
1: stuck
2: in
1: a cycle. I know.
3: That's right.
2: Yeah. You handle it like he handles it. He comes on and he faces it and. He does, you know, he stays true to his team and
1: talks
2: about trying to get better.
1: Well, think about this, Roger. We've done this 2 years in a row with him. But, you know, the difference last year was every game was close except the Notre Dame game.
2: Yeah.
1: So you were competitive, and now you're not, you know, you're getting beat by, you know, the last three losses, an average of 20 points. And we get beat, you know, it's 20.
3: Is there anybody on that team that beat Tennessee the last time?
1: That's a good question.
3: And that was just a couple of years ago?
2: No, it wasn't.
1: What year was it, Kat? What year was it, Christian, that we beat them?
6: I thought it was 24.
2: Didn't KJ Jackson play? Didn't he have to come in because Taylen Green got hurt and then they let us score at the end?
1: Last year.
6: That was last year.
2: Who was the quarterback that Green got hurt and a guy came in?
1: In the Tennessee game? You're right. I think you're right, Joe.
2: I think KJ Jackson came in.
1: I think you're right.
2: I think he played in that game.
1: No.
3: Not in 24?
1: Yeah, we lost the game. Yeah, he came in.
2: The game at home.
6: It was Malachi Singleton that came in.
2: Malachi, okay.
1: That's who it was. Yeah, and he played well. Yeah, he was a key to the win. That's right. Yeah, 2 years. I'm sorry.
6: Braylon Russell was on that team that beat Tennessee in 2024.
1: Okay, He's the only one.
6: Quincy Rhodes probably was too.
1: Who?
6: Quincy Rhodes.
1: Yeah, that's true. That's
6: good.
1: Yeah.
3: All right. Starting to come together, Pepper.
1: Yeah. Hey, they haven't had many. They haven't had many SEC wins, man.
3: We know. What did Mark tell us? How many has it been? How long has it been? Was that it?
1: Was that the last one?
3: Was that the last SEC win?
2: October 24, I think that was the last one.
3: And was that at home? Was that on the road? How long has it been since we had a
2: road? We stormed the field.
3: I think you stormed the field this time, too.
1: We did play well against them last year on the road. We played. We were competitive.
2: They had a shot.
1: Yeah. I was somewhat surprised by that, to be honest with you.
2: Well, you know, they had 2 weeks, and Bobby Petrino just took over.
1: Yeah.
2: And they had 2 weeks.
1: Oh, that's right. Joe. You're right about that. Wow. Yeah, I forgot midseason. You're right, after Notre Dame. I completely forgot about that. All right, don't go away. John Daly coming up.

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2: In the Major League Baseball playoffs yesterday, the Guardians stayed alive by beating the White Sox 9-3 to make the series 2-1 Chicago. Longtime third baseman Jose Ramirez went 2-for-4 with two RBIs. Game 4 will be at 4 on TBS. The Rays advanced to the ALCS by sweeping the Yankees 3-0, winning 4-3 yesterday. They had not been swept in a best-of-5 postseason matchup since the Royals did it in the 1980 ALCS. The Rays will await the winner of the Guardians and White Sox series. Game 1 will be on Monday. While in the National League, the NLCS is set. The Dodgers punched their ticket for their third straight time by beating the Braves 4-1. The Brewers made it back for the second straight season as they beat the Padres 3-1 last night and 3-1 in the series. The Dodgers swept the Brewers in last year's NLCS. Game 1 between the Dodgers and the Brewers will be on Sunday. I'm Christian Weaver with the Buzz Radio Network. The Zone Hotline on 103.7 The Buzz is presented by Jim's Razorback Pizza with two locations, Highway 10 past Taylor Loop and just off the Morgan Maumelle exit.
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3: A cool morning, but it's going to be another very warm, almost hot afternoon. Sunny today and a high of 89 degrees in Little Rock. Tonight, clear. It'll eventually get a little cool, but not as cool as it has been. Just a low of 60 tonight. Tomorrow, sunny to mostly sunny and a high of 90. For the Buzz Radio Network, I'm meteorologist Pat Walker.
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11: You're in, buddy.
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11: You're in.
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13: Well, let me tell you right now, I know the Hendrixes personally. They're personal friends of mine.
11: Yeah. Let me tell you.
13: Be careful. If I call them and say my wife and I need seats Monday,
11: you're out.
13: Right? You're out.
11: Hey, think about this.
12: You know, there's a great chance that would happen.
13: You're out. I'm just telling you.
12: I know.
13: You think you're in there tight?
11: For Jerry Jones.
13: I'll come in the back door.
11: For Jerry Jones and President Clinton, not only do we have Willie Rofe, NFL Hall of Famer, Darren McFadden, Scotty Thurman's coming, but now just confirmed, Joe Klein and Dana Klein coming to Clinton and Jones.
13: And Pitcher's coming later today.
11: Yes. Joe's got a great. Let's bring in John because I want John to hear this too. Go ahead there, Raj.
12: Sir, where is he at? Where is he? There he is.
11: Aiming it now.
13: Chainsaw.
11: Aiming it now.
8: Big John is the winner of two major championships. He's a national sports icon who does it his way with no apologies. Over his decades-long career, he's raised millions of dollars for charities, including his beloved Boys and Girls Club of Garnonell and Arkansas Razorback for Life. John Daly is made possible by Honda of Russellville, Arkansas's number one Honda dealership with an inventory that nobody else has. Check him out at Honda of Russellville. Now, stepping off the tee box and into the mayhem, it's John Daly.
11: You hear it hard. He does it every week. What's up, JD?
14: Good morning, guys.
13: Roger's got bad gas. We've had a lot of bad gas going on in here.
12: We have.
11: John.
13: Roger was letting it out.
12: We need to hear from John. John's had some good stuff.
11: John has done. Listen, John's been on a lot of podcasts with a lot of the national guys, but, you know, nobody's more talented than Roger Scott, is he, John?
12: Oh, stop it, John. Say it.
14: Roger's the greatest.
12: He's the greatest, no doubt. I'm putting that on the board.
11: So, John, so a couple things. So, we're sitting here talking with Joe, and Joe's bringing his wife to the President Clinton Jerry Jones deal.
12: How about that?
11: So, we got to talking. Of course, you know, John, when we were in school, Bill Clinton was the governor. Right. And I used to see him at every football game. I look around, and he had seats right behind us. So, he was really engaged in football. And you've got a picture, Joe.
13: I mean, my wife found it the other day. Like in 84 when I came back from the Olympics, I got honored at the Little Rock game, one of the Little Rock games. And John's going to love this second part, but it's a picture of Bill Clinton and me and standing on the field, and he signed it and everything for me. But then, John, I got another picture of me at the governor's mansion, and I'm standing there, and Chelsea is between my legs looking up, laughing and giggling, and right to my right, you can see it, a little bit of it, is Waterhead Ed. Waterhead Ed Jones was 4 feet away from our future president, which is a scary, scary thought.
11: An old buddy of yours that you lost.
13: John knows him. John knows him well.
11: Some great memories back then. I don't know if Sarah Sanders goes to, I know she occasionally goes to football games, but what was cool about War Memorial, it was all open air.
13: Oh, yeah.
11: You really didn't have a lot of, and he wanted to go, which I always appreciated that it would, you know, it was right there on the, and he would always see him. And so, anyway, that's coming up next Monday. John, what did you think of Arkansas, Texas A&M this past weekend?
14: It's awful. Just awful. I mean, what can we do? All we can do is keep trying. I mean, yeah, we've actually probably played Tennessee better than most of the SEC teams, and I think we might have beaten them more than what we've done the last few years against anybody else, but Tennessee's good, man. I just don't see it. Our offensive line's not getting any better. And we can't run the ball. I mean, it just tears you apart because running is where you get the passing game open. And Tennessee's got a hell of an offense. So I'd say we got no chance.
11: Yeah, I think the line is 13.5 on the Oakland Sports app, powered by FanDuel. And it's probably about right. The problem is, too, that they got the number one sack defense in America. They run the ball, you know, they average 230, I think over 200 yards a game, and had 230 last week against Auburn. So it's just one of those things, John, where you just got tough matchups, and it's just, you know, it's not going away as long as we continue to play.
13: The SEC.
11: Yes, the SEC, that's exactly right. And yeah. So kickoff is at 3:15. I will say this, the times, since we got Joe here, JD, times have come out, Joe, for the Razorback basketball team. And I'm real quickly, John, just listen to this non-conference schedule. Gonzaga, Memphis, Virginia, Indiana, Michigan State, North Carolina, Arizona. I mean, Joey, I mean, it's about as...
13: and I mean, you know, and Gonzaga's at home, and Memphis is at home, but they're exhibition. But all of those games are road games or neutral site games, but none of them are, you know, to where you have an advantage of playing in front of your home crowd. So, you know, I think that's a really good scheduling because, you know, it's kind of, those are kind of like NCAA games, neutral site games and against great opponents. And with a young team, I think he's trying to really get their attention and give them a little taste of what's to come. So, I applaud him for putting him out there.
11: Yeah,
14: I love it. I think Coach Cal's always been that way, though. He wants to play the best of the best. And early in the season, it's only going to help our team. You know, I think we're going to win a few of those. We might lose a couple. But, man, what a way to get ready for the SEC. And he's just, you know, he's just got it going on. I mean, he just knows what he's doing.
13: And it's those are national TV games.
11: Oh, yeah. Playing all high profile. I mean,
13: that's, you know, they're Thanksgiving you're playing. I mean, you know, he's getting his team out there for recruiting and stuff. So,
11: well, he also TV loves him. He's the biggest, right? Any of the biggest personality coach that's out there in basketball, college, or in NBA? Either?
13: I know. It's not close in college.
11: Yeah. And there's nobody in the NBA.
13: In NBA, I mean,
11: who's bigger personality wise than Cal?
13: I don't see it.
11: John, also, too, we had John Tyson at the Touchdown Club Monday. I don't know if you heard what he said. Do we have that clip anywhere, Christian? So I was asking you about the joker over at the guy over at Texas Tech, Cody Campbell. And I said, listen, you see what, you know, Cody Campbell single-handedly changed the direction of Texas Tech sports. And I said, yes. And just sort
15: I got
11: of,
15: it if you just want to play
11: it. Yeah, here, go ahead and play it there for us, Christian.
16: Do you, when you look at those other guys and what, you know, what Cody Campbell has done at Texas Tech, I mean, he's completely by himself changed that whole program. I mean,
17: well, he's got oil, I got chickens.
11: So, anyway, I just thought, I know that you know John and very appreciative of his support of golf, too.
14: Well, John Tyson, I mean, without him, a lot of our sports, you know, he's been great to the University of Arkansas. I can't see him need, I mean, people. I mean, what more can he do? I mean, he's done everything. And he really has taken care of the golf guys and, of course, our basketball and a lot of football, too. You know, I mean, he's done a lot for the football program, but he can't be the only one.
11: Right.
14: And, you know, he's just been a good friend for a long, long time, and he's been a great asset to the University of Arkansas because he loves them. He loves them, loves the Razorbacks like we all do, so...
11: Yeah, he was. I thought he was. Roger, you said it was one of your top 10.
18: Absolutely. Yeah, it really was. Yeah. Just to watch him see how he operates, his opening statement.
11: Oh, yeah. By the way, John, he gets up there before he even starts. I get ready to try to ask him a question, and he sort of interrupts me. He said, before you start, I want to say something. Pulls out a sheet of paper, and I can see a handwritten note. And I wasn't going to bring up his, you know, he went through some serious addictions back in the 80s. You know, his dad, Don Tyson, was a maverick, but he admitted, Roger, he had a drug and alcohol habit, and he's been sober 35 years and talked about his faith and how important that was. But
18: he gave all credit to Jesus Christ right off the bat, and that set a tone. And then as you're listening to him and you wonder, you know, this is a guy who does not interrupt like I do. He waits until you're done asking a question, and then he'll give you the answer. And it was just seemed like a humble guy. I mean, he's earned everything he's gotten.
11: Certainly has. I think we may have lost John for a second.
14: There is no doubt. Yeah. No doubt.
11: I do want to thank Hunter.
14: No doubt at all.
11: Hunter of Russellville, Steve and Michelle Pirtle. Appreciate them so much. 220 Lakefront Drive in Russellville, 479-449-1108. Business has been just a staple there in the community for a long, long time. Appreciate them supporting JD. JD, what are you up to today? What state are you in? What city? What are you promoting today?
14: Well, I was in Sage Valley 2 days ago, and yesterday I was in Chicago, and now I'm back in Nashville.
11: So we're going to see you.
14: We're doing that.
11: Yeah, well, I'm glad you brought that. Go ahead. Tell us what you're doing, and I'm going to talk about next week real quick.
14: We're going to do the 100-year Old Hickory golf tournament here next 2 days, and then I go to Orlando for the big beverage thing. Good Boy's really doing well, so we're going to tackle that. And then it just keeps rolling. Yeah, you're in Florida for a little bit.
11: Never, it never ends. And for you, and I was going to say, now next week we're all going to be in Nashville for the Vandy Arkansas game. Will you be in town that day or that weekend?
14: No, I wish. I wish I was. I wish they were playing this weekend. I could probably go, but no, I'll be back in Florida. I got a commercials. Blue Chew. Sign with Blue Chew. I ain't mad about it. I signed with Blue Chew. So I'm old.
11: It's okay. Nice, nice. All right, brother. Hey, it's
14: I got to do a commercial.
11: Yeah.
14: I got to do a commercial for them and a bunch of other stuff. So.
11: Hey, listen, if they're willing to sign you up, buddy, they ain't nobody questioning you. It's all good. Right, Roger? Keep it coming.
18: You are actually that good. Yeah, absolutely.
11: Yeah. All right, brother. We'll see if the Hawks can somehow surprise us this weekend and give us some joy this weekend, man.
14: That'd be great. Love you guys.
18: Love you too, Johnny.
11: See you, buddy.
18: Yeah.
11: Yeah, Joe, we talked about this last week. We're going to go to break, Roger. You know, in the 90s, how crazy is it, the impact of Arkansas in the country, where you had President Clinton in office, was president, had Jerry Jones making three trips to see Clinton with three Super Bowl trophies. You got John Daly winning at least one major, I don't know if it was in the frame of Clinton in the White House. Walmart going through the roof price-wise. It was just, I remember thinking, man, Arkansas is killing it everywhere.
13: Houston Nuts first year.
11: Hey, Nolan Richardson, 94. They go to the White House. Are you kidding me? Yeah.
18: Are you kidding me?
11: So now, again, it's official now. It will really be a sellout at the Simmons Bank Arena with Joe Klein and being there with Dana, along with...
13: Do I need to come early?
11: Yeah, everybody needs to get there early, especially
18: Joe. It's going to take a lot of stuff to wind you down.
13: You better call the Hendrix, because... I don't know
18: David where, and
13: don't
18: Doug.
13: Know,
18: David
13: don't know
18: and
13: where
18: Doug.
13: You're sitting. Don't know where you're sitting.
18: They would not give up my seat. I would give my seat up for Mrs. Klein.
11: By the way, there are. It's not sold out on the floor. I mean, it is sold out on the floor, but there are $25 general admission tickets that you can eat at the concession stand or whatever. But it'll be great view, and you got to get there a little early. It starts at 11:30. Got to go through the metal detectors and all that stuff.
13: Can
11: so
13: I go in with you, are you gonna have like blue lights and stuff?
11: No, I'm not important enough.
18: You know, if you go through and it beeps, all you get it's gas.
13: Yeah. I got bad gas.
18: That's not a medal on me.
11: Do want to thank Jordan Johnson and Stephanie Street and Sandy Bradley and Mac McClarty and so many folks that have been instrumental in all this. Can't do it with all those folks and the great folks at the Clinton Foundation as
13: well. Thank you to the Hendrix for the seats.
18: David, Doug, for Mrs. Klein.
11: All right, Doug, go away.
13: We're one in the same. We're a unit.
11: 746.

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4: They're tank busters, sir. P-50 once.
5: Angels on our shoulders.
4: What, sir?
5: James. Earn this.
6: Wow.
0: And Josh, former producer, mocked that. Mock knucklehead.
7: Yeah.
0: Christian, don't you mock it.
7: You better not.
8: Great movie.
0: That white gold. Oh, it's his birthday today. How old is he?
8: Bruno Mars' birthday?
0: Yep, it is.
8: I'm going to guess he's 41.
0: Why don't you look that up and see? Go look at hey, shout out to Rick Vassar. Rick has been a guy, Joe, that's been super supportive. And
8: he's 41.
0: 41, nailed it. With the Tusk program and helping us get trucks to help us pull Tusk, and it's a big operation, but Rick's been doing that for a long time. Thank you, Rick, for helping out and keeping that thing going. Couldn't do it without you. Joe, real quick, talk about Corky's. West Little Rock, North Little Rock.
9: Yeah, 753-3737, 954-7427, 954-7427 in North Little Rock, and 75...
0: Joe just goes, what the? Go ahead, Joe. Finish your deal.
9: Yes. Thank you, Roger. May bad gas come up. May bad gas come upon you today.
0: No.
9: But now we got great drive-through, call-in, delivery, bulk orders, party rooms. Got a diverse menu. Shrimp is out of this world. Catfish. Wraps, but our barbecue is outstanding. They're doing just a great job with the barbecue and the steak, the ribs and the brisket.
7: It is a great value for your buck, yeah, Joe. We've seen what you do. Absolutely.
9: However you get it with a party, yep, or with a bulk order, with a catering, just coming and sitting down and having a $2 beer all day long, with your meal, it's you're not going to get a better value.
7: It's really
0: great menu. Like you said, it's not just a great barbecue. It's great.
7: It's diverse.
0: It's diverse. It really is. And you see a lot of pictures with Joe when you walk. I think you got more in West Little Rock than you do in North Little Rock. Right?
9: I'm still efforting pictures. I got to get.
0: Yeah, some great.
9: I got to update our pictures.
0: By the way, too, Joe, we've been talking a lot about President Clinton and Jerry Jones next Monday at the Touchdown Club. But the following week is Wally Hall.
9: Yeah.
0: It's a special tribute to him, 50 years in the business. And so we want that to be a special day, too. So I'd love to have you go ahead to LRTouchdown.com and sign up for that. And you're going to be on the podium along with Keith Jackson and Walter Hussman and Eric Jackson and his daughter and I think there's one other person. Maybe I'll leave it out. There's somebody else. But anyway, it's going to be a fun deal for Wally.
9: It's going to run
0: 50
9: long.
0: Years.
9: It's going to run
0: no,
9: long.
0: No, we got to get through at 1 o'clock.
9: No, it's going to run long.
0: We're going to get through.
9: Well, I got 35 minutes. I got 35, 40 minutes of crap I'm saying. I don't know about the rest of them.
0: You spoke at my roast years ago for Big Brother, Big Sister.
6: This is a roast?
0: Not really a roast.
6: Oh, okay.
9: It will be.
0: It's a light roast. It's a light roast.
9: It's not a roast. It's kind of a smoke. We're smoking Wally.
0: When you think about it, when you think
9: over 12 or 13 hours, we're not going to just roast him and cook him hard. We're going to
6: smoke him. I like it.
9: We're going to put him on the rotisserie.
6: I like
9: and
6: it.
9: Turn it on low and let it marinate.
0: You think about that. You know, you and I have been close with Wally for like 50 years of covering sports.
7: I remember
0: 50 years, Olympics, Final Fours.
7: Covering the Hogs when they were good.
9: He's Wally since 81.
0: He's a Hall of Famer. Yeah, I have too. You know, I mean, when you think of them out of
7: coverage. He is
0: think about him and Orville Henry and
7: Elder.
0: Paul Ailes.
9: Yeah.
0: Oh my gosh. You could go Clay Henry. You could also. I'm thinking of.
7: Pete Perkins.
0: Bob Holt. Grant Hall. Harry King. Harry King is what I'm saying. I could not get out Harry King. Anyway, but Wally's in there with that group, and we'll have. Anyway, that's the week after. So. I'd love to have you tickets for both of those too. Remember, if you can't make it to the Touchdown Club next Monday, you can hear it on the Buzz. You can watch it on Arkansas TV, YouTube, Touchdown Club, all the things. So it's going to be. I'm excited to know that Joe's going to be there and Scotty Thurman, Willie Rowe, Darren McFadden. It's it's not often you get those two guys coming together. And who knows if they'll ever. You'll see that ever. They've never done this before. Those two have sat together and just. Chopped it up a little bit.
9: It's going to be good.
0: Yeah, it'll be fun. Kickoff is 3:15. Joe was making the point. Baz, we watch you, like on Channel 7 and listen to the Buzz on weekends, and it's like the same thing.
9: Yeah, I don't even watch anymore.
0: It's every week.
9: You need to edit it and just put in volunteers instead of Aggies.
0: It is.
7: Just gross over them. The Arkansas Razorbacks play Tennessee.
0: It is. It's probably going to be the exact same thing Saturday. Unfortunately,
9: nobody gets... joy out of saying that.
0: I hope
9: that this weekend that
0: maybe we play a great game.
9: Just play. Yeah. Get some breaks and some things fall our way.
0: So it's certainly been. If you look at the last five games, they've been all close. We've won four of the five. So maybe at least we'll be close. They're more talented. And so it's a home game. It's 3:15. That's nice. You get time to tailgate a little bit.
7: Now, Joe, Baz has been mentioned the last several weeks now. You haven't been here because of being out of town and family stuff. Words. But one of the things that he's been saying, with all the issues that's been going on up there with the top dogs and all, that you would be more than willing to help out in the university in any way possible. What would you think your role would be?
9: What are you doing?
7: I'm just telling you right now.
9: What are you doing?
7: What would your role be? That's what he's been saying. Call me. Call Scanlon. Call Joe Clay.
0: I have volunteered to say we would be glad to support our university anyway.
9: I would do whatever they ask.
7: What would you just say?
9: I don't know. That's not for me to say. I would.
8: Whatever.
9: I've never.
7: What do you think this show's all about?
9: I've never turned them down for anything they've asked me before, and I wouldn't do it now.
0: They ought to ask for more of Joe.
9: I want them more. All I want is what everybody wants. I want it to be what it needs
7: world
9: to
7: peace.
9: Be. It needs to be the way it'll never be like it was because the Southwest Conference and the SEC is different. But, we've had our moments and of highs, and our lows shouldn't be this low. That's all I'll say. Lows in football should not be
0: Joe Klein needs to be involved with input to the University of Arkansas. You should, Joe.
9: What are you doing?
0: I'm just telling you, you should. You know what?
7: You need to be involved.
0: You've offered yourself to say,
7: You've offered yourself.
9: Everybody has.
0: Yeah, well, I'm just saying.
7: I
9: don't think there's an athlete or a lot of people that.
7: Trivia host.
9: That weren't athletes. There's a love and affection for the university. There's a lot of love and affection, and people want to help.
7: We love you, Joe.
0: See you Monday.
9: Roger, see you Monday. Thank you.
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16: A Tennessee judge has ordered the state to preserve evidence in a hearing on the botched execution of Krista Pike. She woke up this week and is able to speak. Her attorneys wanted the state to keep evidence like drug lot numbers, needles, and execution logs. And back here at home, an Arkansas man was arrested in Massachusetts, accused of threatening two federal lawmakers. 62-year-old David Chernak was taken into custody Wednesday morning. Officials say he left threatening voicemails, made comparisons to the Oklahoma City bomber and Charlie Kirk. He's expected to appear in court in Arkansas and in Boston at a later date. For these stories and more, you can always head over to our website, KRK.com. 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
18: A really warm, sunny day is ahead for our Thursday. Here in Little Rock, a high of 89 degrees. Some places probably will hit 90 degrees today. Tonight, clear and mild. We'll drop down to 60 overnight. Tomorrow, a sunny to mostly sunny day and a high of 90. For the Buzz Radio Network, I'm meteorologist Pat Walker.
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15: Here are David Basil, Roger Scott, so and Justin Moore.
2: You fool me, we can't get fooled again.
7: It's almost like the skit, man. It's almost like
0: a
7: skit.
0: A couple things. First, let's bring in Justin Moore.
7: Hey, where is he?
0: JM, are you there? Good morning.
23: Hey! What's up, fellas?
0: Hey, buddy, how are you?
23: I'm good, man. Hey, how are you guys?
0: Good. Got a busy this half hour. We're going to help give some folks away, give folks some tickets to the Razorback game.
7: Yeah, we got to get rid of them, dude.
0: Yeah, we got both match game and Harris. We've got...
7: I've got three tickets and a parking pass from our friend, James Harris. Yeah.
0: And then we also have Factor Crap. And before we do that, we got a couple things to do, Justin. First, I was going to make mention, you see what Jerry Jones said about Tony Romo?
7: No,
0: said,
23: I didn't.
0: Yeah, he said, quote, Tony is one of the most valued relationships that I have on a personal basis. I love him. I'm sorry that this has evolved this way this year because I enjoyed him so much and what he could bring to the NFL. Frankly, I was proud of him as a former Cowboy. Having said all that, he's just getting started. He really is. I say that with all sincerity. He's just getting started. He certainly has made some mistakes. And I can't look in the mirror without saying what can happen when you experience some mistakes. But he realizes there's an area of his life that he wants to do better in, and that's been said ad nauseum and publicly. He's got a great opportunity ahead of him. I don't know of anyone, period, that has a better future than Tony Romo. I'm excited for it. Not only is he a great talent, but he's a hell of a man. So that's really nice support of
7: him. Yeah, for Jerry Jones. The part about looking in the mirror.
0: Yeah.
7: Absolutely. Yeah. He knows. He's done that.
0: You betcha.
7: Shout out to my daughter, who is still networking.
0: Yeah, so Justin, Meredith, Roger's daughter, is getting ready to have a baby this morning. Scotty, right?
7: Little Scotty Hale, yeah.
0: Yeah, his first girl for them. And that will be his 11th grandchild. How about that?
7: How about that? Yeah.
0: Wow. How about that? Any moment now, right?
7: Whatever the
23: congrats, right?
7: Well, thanks, bro.
23: And to your daughter, obviously.
7: Thank you. And to Ryan. He has on the new one.
0: Yeah, that's right.
7: I don't know, what they're talking about in the conversations that
0: it could be anywhere from
7: that. Have they done the balloon yet?
0: 9 to 12?
7: I don't know. I have no idea.
0: Don't snap at me.
7: I'm not snapping, David. I don't know. Hey, shout out. Anyway, she's got some folks that she goes to church with named Adam Morris. He and his wife, Kimberly. But Adam Morris listens to our show.
0: Wonderful.
7: So shout out to Adam. And I met a dude last night after Sam and I played pickleball, and Samantha has really gotten good at pickleball. We drive back because I want to take the boys to a batting cage, and I stopped by the place called Legends there in Saline County. I'd never stopped in there before. I've never used a pitching machine. Before I go in there, I want to make sure I know how to do it. So I stopped by and talked to a dude named Jared Glenn. Jared Glenn listens to the show.
0: Yeah.
7: And he showed me around the place, so that's a pretty neat place that I'll be able to take them. But shout out to Adam Morris and to Jared Glenn.
0: Before we get to the game, guys, I know we've got some contestants, so we'll get ready to play them in just a second. Yeah, let's go to Brian Perry on the Hodges Glass Little Rock Glass Hotline. If you remember, a few weeks ago, that's sort of loud. We were over at Max Strength Fitness, which is Canis Road, 11600 Canis Road, Suite 700. They had just opened up, and it's a really cool concept in personal training. And today, I think they had the big ribbon cutting. Brian, good morning. How are you, buddy?
24: Good morning, guys. How are y'all?
0: Good. So today, you got the chamber coming out and doing all the fancy stuff, cutting the ribbon?
24: We do, man. At 2 o'clock, Canis in Autumn, invite everybody to come out and hang out with us, come see our facility. 67 degrees in there, so it's going to be 90 degrees out today. And want everybody to come visit us and see what we have, man. We're transforming lives every day. It's amazing what The Buzz has done for us. Just a shout out to you guys and your listeners that have come in and signed up, and we're transforming their lives. It's amazing.
0: I can't remember if Justin did the show with us that day. The interesting concept, Justin, I don't think Justin was with us this day, but their deal is 2 20-minute sessions a week. That's it. Twice a week, 20-minute sessions. It's, as he said, it's 67 degrees in there. Yeah. And so it's not the typical, we're going to break you and you're sweating to death and all those kind of things. It's a different concept.
7: Yeah. It's a science.
0: It is obviously, it's appointment-based. It's street training. And so you guys sort of, you guys have a different approach to fitness, right, Brian?
24: We do, absolutely. And you know, what we talk about every day is what's your life worth, you know? Is it worth 20 minutes twice a week? Absolutely. We've got some amazing success stories already, and we've been open less than 45 days, and we've got some amazing success stories that we've already transformed people's lives from limited range of motion to things that you know, they couldn't even get out of bed without hurting, and now they're jumping out of bed.
0: That's
24: so
0: awesome.
24: It's amazing. It's amazing. We've got a 92-year-old client that couldn't even brush her hair, and now she gets up, walks in. She's also blind. And wow. So she is she's one of our cheerleaders and one of our truly amazing success stories.
0: Well, that's great. Well, congratulations on your early success. Enjoy the ribbon cutting today, Brian. Keep up the great work. Keep us posted and keep changing lives, man. Thanks for jumping
24: absolutely,
0: on.
24: Absolutely, man. Thank you guys for having us on. Look forward to us coming to Saline County. We can't wait to get Roger in there and get him going in Saline County.
7: Come on,
0: I like it.
7: Ready
0: like
7: to go?
0: It.
7: Thank
0: like
7: you,
0: it
7: sir.
0: A lot. Thanks, Brian. Appreciate
7: thanks,
0: it,
7: Brian.
0: Hey.
7: We're all about that. What are you doing?
23: Oh, good night.
7: What are you doing?
0: I'm telling you, I think people yesterday had in their head all day. And crazy, Justin. True story, Justin. I don't know if you did it. I watched the Kramsey press conference yesterday. Not once.
23: Oh, no, I didn't.
0: Not once.
23: Shut up.
0: It's almost like somebody told him. Not one time.
23: Oh, my
0: god. And it was almost like he did another word. He was like, you know, I think he said.
7: And don't talk anymore, Justin, without doing the MK. Please. Wait.
0: But how about that? But it's so crazy. Yeah, it's almost like somebody told him, hey, listen, you're getting made fun of in that deal. And not one time.
23: Golly, that makes me self-conscious.
0: Me too. I expected Kyle Parkinson to give me the evil eye on Saturday at the press box. We'll see. Roger, listen, I mentioned there's a special deal for Roller Funeral Homes. Let's go ahead and play the game, and I'll come back and talk about what we mentioned yesterday about bringing back that soldier that they'd found his remains.
7: Okay.
0: But let's go ahead. Let's get these tickets given away, and we'll mention that here.
7: Which game are we playing?
0: Let's play Match Game. Yeah, let's go Match Game
7: Where is it? What day is Match Game usually on?
3: Wednesday.
0: Yeah, Wednesday.
7: It's on Wednesday. Stand by for news. Going to get it on Wednesday.
0: By the way, as you're looking for that, we got to Melinda Mayo coming back. You know, Justin, she had surgery on her throat the other day and was not in the condition to be able to talk. So we hope today she's back at full strength.
23: I forgot she was having a little issue there.
0: And she's got, and we got Double R coming in studio at 9 o'clock. The GOAT. Yes. All right, Raj, go ahead.
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0: What's going on, guy? Hey, Roger, Tom Campbell said he's coming to Boudreaux's. You better be ready Saturday.
1: Let me tell you, so Tom Campbell is a beast, and I know that I will be as protected as if I was in my mother's womb when Tom Campbell gets here. He is a massive, massive man.
2: By the way, you're at Mainline Sports Bar tonight.
1: He'll whip your ass, too.
2: Roger, you're over at Oakland, yes. Mainline Sports Bar.
0: Yeah, no doubt.
1: Yeah, we'll be at Mainline Sports Bar. 6:30 is when we'll start trivia. Come on out and hang out with us, please. We have a fantastic time, and we'll also be watching the Cowboys.
2: Cowboys and
1: ASU.
2: And ASU both playing tonight on ESPN. And what is Thursday Night Game Prime? Yeah.
1: Yeah.
2: All right, here we go. Give us a chance to get our answer before you give us yours, okay?
0: Okay.
2: All right, we're going to go with Blank Road.
1: Blank Road. That's R-O-A-D.
2: R-O-A-D. Yeah. Blank Road.
1: Oh, here's one for you.
3: He said road!
1: look at this right here. Strength and honor, okay? It changes everything.
2: Oh, my gosh, it does. You know, even if he never does it again now, it's there. Yes. It's there. It's there. Yes. He did it one time. Right. So, poor guy, listen, he's getting his brains beat out, you know, because he's of the non-success of the team, and then we throw that on him. Yeah. So, it's all of us, Justin. It's not just you. It's not just you. All right, Todd, what is your – everybody got their answer?
4: Yeah.
2: We good? All right, Todd, what is your answer?
0: I'm going to go with Abbey Road.
2: Abbey Road. Abbey Road.
1: Did you say Blank Road?
2: Blank Road.
1: Oh, wow. Okay.
0: That don't sound good, does it?
1: That's okay. That's okay.
2: All right. We'll go with Christian first. Christian, what did you have?
5: I had Abbey Road.
2: Oh, my gosh. Are you serious?
5: Yeah.
2: Wow. Whoa, Justin Moore, what did you have, Justin? JM,
6: say it again. I'm sorry.
2: What did you have for Blank Road?
6: I had Yellowbrick.
2: Yellowbrick.
5: I didn't know if we could do two words.
6: I know.
2: It's okay. No, you can. You can. Yeah. A phrase can work in two. So that's good. Roger, what did you have?
1: I had paved road.
2: The old paved road.
1: Yeah. What's so funny with you? What are you laughing at, you worm? Come on, gas man.
2: I had three.
1: Of course you did. Well, listen, if I had the opportunity to put up three, I might have one.
2: All right, you ready? I'm going to take the high road, or you can have the long road, or you can have the broken road.
1: No such thing.
2: But what happens is, it doesn't matter because you got right off the bat, Abbey Road.
1: What is broken road?
2: It's a broken road.
1: That's worse than pain.
0: Can I ask you a question?
2: Yes.
0: I'm going to ask you a question real fast. What do you think about if we did something completely different on offense? Not necessarily this year, but in the future. If we run the triple option.
6: I don't even care what you say.
0: And we spent most of our money on defense, and we're recruiting guys on offense that nobody else in the country's after. The military schools give Division I schools fits with their offense, but they can't stop anybody on defense. What do y'all think about that?
2: So what are you saying?
5: He's saying run triple option or something.
2: Run a triple option. Well, yeah. Listen, I love that. Listen, I understand it and it works. A lot of the military academies do it, and it's not easy to prepare for. Usually, if you're good athletes, you can usually stop that. But you need discipline, and yeah, I can get it, and you can certainly do it. I think a lot of kids don't want to come play for that, right. Todd. That's the key there. A lot of them.
6: You'd be recruiting
0: completely different players than everybody else in the country's recruiting.
2: Yeah, you wouldn't pay as much. Yeah,
5: I think Georgia Tech was the last major school to do.
2: Yeah, and are they still doing it?
5: They don't do it anymore.
2: Yeah.
0: And you spend the bulk of your money on defense.
2: Yeah, I mean, it's one concept, and you know, again, you look at the either Army or Air Force, every couple of years, they're 11-0. Can that work in the SEC? I don't know, Todd.
6: In the modern era, nobody's ever won big with that. You know what I mean?
2: Yeah.
6: The RPO theory.
2: It's similar. That's right.
6: It's the same thing.
1: Thanks, Todd. Really.
2: That's right.
6: It's just in the shotgun, you know?
2: Yeah, that's correct. But I know what he's saying. He's saying that can we do anything?
5: Try
2: something different.
5: What's crazy is Georgia Tech got Calvin Johnson and Demaryius Thomas to come play for them when they were running triple option.
2: Say that again.
5: Georgia Tech had Calvin Johnson and Demaryius Thomas come play.
6: That's out there, man. That's crazy.
2: All right, Roger, let's go ahead. Let's get it. And you can let us know, Christian, if Todd's taking the three tickets or the two tickets. And we'll give away.
1: Let me know.
2: Next set of tickets is we're going to play Factor Crap. So let's get the open for that there, Roger.
1: Oh, okay. Yeah. On my tickets now, it's three tickets, great seats with a parking pass. You'll have to come here to get the parking pass. And we'll get your information. And James Harris, who graciously donated those,

0: send you the tickets digitally.
1: And so these, whatever this next one, you'll either get two. Without the parking pass, or you can get the package.
0: For sure, for sure.
1: So, all right, here we go.
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1: All right, 661-1037. We need a contestant for...
0: Need a contestant. Ring it on up. Christian's still taking care of Todd. Then we'll answer the phone for you. And that's for Fact or Crap. Tickets to this Saturday's Arkansas Razorback game against the Tennessee Volunteers at 3:15 Central Standard Time.
1: Do want to thank Daniel and Vanessa Ellison. Of course, they're neighbors of Justin out there. They've got Arkansas Municipal Equipment. They've also got a Highway 270 grill, which is great, great vittles. Outstanding. We've been out there quite a few times. So 661-1037, we'll continue to wait for our contestants there. Yeah. Again, if you want to go to the game, 3:15 kickoff time. Yeah. We'll have our pregame show with Trey and I, Hogwild Game Day show, brought to you by Reliance Bank, exactly 4 hours before
0: will
1: the game.
0: Will you go 11 or 11:15?
1: I think it's 11. I think we can do the
0: you
1: top
0: will
1: of
0: do
1: the
0: 11.
1: Hour.
0: Yeah, okay.
1: Yeah. And then I'll do Channel 7 tomorrow night and then Saturday morning.
0: So how has it been for your Channel 7 without
1: James Bryant?
0: Yeah.
1: I think Emma, who was the meteorologist, has done a good job. You know, we communicate as far as the things we want to cover, and she's done a good job. Because it's her first year doing this.
0: Oh, so. Absolutely. Let's go.
3: Just stop doing that, will you?
1: James Bryant, yeah, he stepped down from Channel 7, is doing a podcast instead. So Channel 7 is...
3: Oh, yeah, I didn't know that.
1: Yeah, so she's doing a good job. She's doing her prep, and she and I communicate, and so she's doing a good job. So, all right, is it Margie?
4: Yes.
1: Margie, you ready to play for some tickets?
4: Sure.
1: All right. All you got to do now, you just got to, Roger, you got to make sure that you match, you get it right with whether it's fact or crap. You can listen to Justin and Roger and Christian, or you can go with your own decision whether the statement I make is fact or crap, okay?
0: Okay.
3: That was the greatest explanation of how to play this game of all time.
0: And then he ended it with okay.
1: Okay.
3: All right. So what we're going to do is just make sure you win the game.
5: Margie's gone.
1: Did we lose her?
0: Yeah, we lost her.
5: Whoever calls it next, you got it.
1: It intimidated her. The game intimidated her.
0: I think it was a setup.
1: 661-1037 if you
3: yeah, he literally goes, what you got to do is win the game, have more points than the other team. I was like, all right, Captain Obvious.
1: By the way, great. Look at the phone lines lighting up. Great time yesterday over at the UA Little Rock. Had a great time. Those folks were very nice. And Justin, I think you'll agree, Roger, the coaching staff's over there.
0: Everybody we met
1: baseball,
0: was fantastic.
1: Wrestling, basketball. Yeah, it's a good group, and hope they do well this year and want to obviously support them in every way.
0: Frank, Neil.
1: Yeah, Frank Cuervo, AD, and Coleman.
0: Herbie Hancock.
1: Jonathan Coleman, and Guy Choate and all those guys.
0: Guy Choate.
1: Yeah. All right, we got the
0: Ford.
1: Phone lines are lit up. Which one? Is it Tatum?
0: Well, let's find out. Tatum, first. Let's see who we have. You just going with Tatum?
1: We'll go with Tatum.
5: That's Tatum. Called in first.
1: All right, Tatum, you ready to play?
0: Change that.
4: Yep.
1: How old are you, Tatum?
4: I am 14.
0: Why aren't you in school, bro?
1: This may be, I don't know if Tatum can play this game without
5: I think she has someone. So, or
1: you got somebody with you?
4: Yeah.
1: Okay.
4: Yes.
1: Okay, good. Who's with you, dad or mom?
4: Park. I have my neighbor with me.
0: What are you doing?
1: Oh, wait a minute.
0: Wait a minute. What are you doing? What are you doing at your neighbor's house?
1: How come you're not in school?
0: Yeah. Where's your
4: parents? No. He drives me to school when my mom's busy.
6: I go to school.
0: What?
3: Guys, y'all, I've got a 14-year-old. Y'all are acting like a 14-year-old's four.
0: Well, I don't know. Tatum, do your parents know you're
5: late for school?
0: What's your parents? What's your neighbor's name?
4: Mr. Joey.
0: What are you doing at Mr. Joey's house right now?
4: No, I'm in his car. We're at school or in the parking lot.
1: Okay.
6: We're in the school line. It's the parking lot.
1: What school is it?
0: Calm down back there, Mr. Joey.
3: Bags of candy and a bank.
1: And Mr. Joey, what school are we going to?
4: We're at Sylvan Hills.
3: Got some slack.
1: What'd you say, Golden Hills?
5: Sylvan Hills.
1: Sylvan Hills, okay.
4: Sylvan Hills.
1: Okay, here we go.
0: Golden
1: Hills. All right, Mr. Joey. I don't know. Mr. Joey, here we go. Help Tatum out. All right. Jeff Bezos... biological father was a unicycle rider with the Ringling Brothers Circus. Fact or crap, Roger Scott?
0: I actually thought his father was an alien. I'm going to say that is a fact. I happened to read that about him just yesterday.
1: Christian, fact or crap?
5: It's outlandish. I'll say fact.
1: Justin Moore, fact or crap?
3: Yeah, I'll agree with him. I have no idea.
5: I don't know.
3: It's ridiculous.
1: Tatum and Mr. Joy.
0: Jeff, I'm telling you right now, there's something we...
1: Jeff Bezos' biological father was a unicycle rider with the Ringling Brothers Circus. Is that fact or crap? Tatum, you answer.
4: I think it's fact.
6: It's fact.
0: This call is being traced.
1: Jeff Bezos' biological father was a unicycle rider with the Ringling Brothers Circus. Is a fact. That is one correct. One more to get, and you are get tickets to the Razorback game.
5: Does her neighbor get tickets, or does her parents?
1: Yeah, who gets the tickets, Tatum? Confused. Did your family, or is Mr. Joy?
6: I can't go, but she might be able to go.
4: Yeah.
5: I'm going to need somebody's name to send these tickets to.
1: Do you hear me?
3: I can't go. As Baz is calling you Mr. Joy, I just want to say I'm sorry that they keep picking on you and questioning you guys.
0: Well, I'm not. I'm going to keep coming.
3: Nice thing by taking a neighbor to school and all these guys just questioning.
1: Mr. Joy, I like Mr. Joy.
3: I don't guess they've ever been around a 14-year-old. You know, guys, they can actually tie their shoes and read.
1: Mr. Joy, how old are you?
6: You really want to ask me? 64.
1: Listen, that's our age. That's nothing the matter with that. All right, here we go. I know he does. He sounds like Sling Blade a little bit.
0: Let me, Mr. Joy, I want to hear you say, ain't got no gas in it.
6: Ain't got no gas in it.
1: All right, one more gets you the win, Tatum. He'll be able to present to his parents.
5: Okay.
1: I know. I like it. He said, okay. He's going to say, hey, Mom and Dad, here are two tickets for the Razorback game. Here we go. Abraham Lincoln didn't meet his first vice president until after they were elected. Never even met him. Fact or crap, Roger?
0: That is 100% true, and the reason is because they, in some cases, ran against each other, and he chose him, and he didn't know about it for 6 weeks.
1: Christian Weaver, fact or crap?
5: I'm pretty sure that's a fact, and he was in opposition of him.
1: All right, Justin, what do you think? Fact or crap?
3: Yeah, I'll agree.
1: All right, Tatum and Mr. Joy, what's the answer? Fact or crap?
4: I'm
1: going to
4: say fact.
1: Wow, Tatum is on it. He's really very, very good.
0: Yeah, that's okay. You can miss this one.
1: So Abraham Lincoln didn't meet his first president until after they were elected is a fact.
0: Yeah!
1: A fact. You're going to the Razorback game, or your parents or somebody's going. Very good. Listen, by the way, it was Hannibal Hamlin, Roger, and they didn't meet until after they were elected. Yep. Lincoln picked him because Hamlin was from Maine to help him get votes from the Northeast. How about that? He went the whole campaign, never met his vice president. Things have changed since then.
0: Oh, my God.
1: Tatum, outstanding job. Mr. Joy, you've won tickets to the Razorback game. Y'all will figure out who gets them. Yeah. And Tatum, are you a straight-A student?
4: I was last quarter. I just have one D this semester.
1: Uh-huh. All right, get rid of that D. Get those grades
0: D.
1: back up. Get those grades
4: no,
1: back
4: a B.
1: up.
4: It's a B.
1: Oh, B. It's
0: oh,
1: a B.
0: Okay, very good.
1: Tatum sounds very sharp.
0: Yeah, you do. And when you said D, the first thing I thought about was maybe Mr. Joy should not be your tutor. it's a B. It's a B. It's all right.
1: Well, Tatum,
0: good.
1: Thanks for listening to the show with Mr. Joy. Yeah. Mr. Joy, thanks for listening to The Buzz. We appreciate you.
0: Thanks for being a concerned citizen.
6: Shout out to Randy Allison.
1: Okay, a friend of Mr. Joy's a friend of Randy Allison. All right.
0: Well, Mr. Joy's got a made-up voice.
1: I like that name, Mr. Joy. I like that. All right, you guys have a... Hold on, let's get your information.
3: He's also got a made-up name. His name's his name's Joey. But we're just going to call him Mr. Joy the whole time like it ain't like we ain't doing.
0: Well, I thought that's what Tatum said.
1: Tatum calls him Mr. Joy.
0: Yeah, I said Mr. Joy.
3: Tatum, what do you call him?
0: Tatum's gone.
3: Oh, crap.
5: Stay on hold. I'll get your information.
1: All right, hang on.
3: Christian, am I wrong?
5: It has to be Joey.
3: Am I wrong
5: they're
3: pronouncing it Joey?
0: Well, no, you know what?
5: I think that's a Basilism, though.
3: I think so, Joey. Too.
1: It'll be Tatum Joy and Tatum's mom going to the game today.
5: Fun fact about Abraham Lincoln. Did you know that the Secret Service was established on the day that he was assassinated?
0: I do.
1: Is that right? That makes sense.
3: Wow. I did not know that.
1: Makes sense. Somebody says, is this an elaborate hoax to get Baz to say Joy? Joey? Joy? Joy?
3: I don't even know that I've gotten across to you guys like what I'm even trying to express.
5: Saying joy, J-O-Y.
3: Yeah,
1: say joy.
3: I know you, Christian, I know you get it. Talk about these two.
1: I'm saying joy. And somebody says, Roger, what is the mascot for the Golden Hills Middle School?
0: I don't know. I thought he said Golden Hills.
1: You like Golden Hills? Listen, hey, only on Morning Mayhem do we have a 14-year-old call in and said, and my driver's Mr. Joy. Right,
3: you know, and y'all treat her like she's 2 and a half.
0: Well,
3: yeah.
0: I can tell. Well, listen, I got still a teenager.
1: Yeah.
0: Still a young child like, that needs to be watched for.
1: 8:30, too. Man, yeah,
0: what's
1: late.
0: Going on? What's going on
1: is
0: with that?
1: Is it Justin Moore time?
0: No, yeah.
3: Normal human being time.
1: All right.
0: First of all, we just don't know what the school hours are at Golden Hills.
1: All right, Melinda Mayo up next.

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2: Last night in college football, Jacksonville State beat Kennesaw State 27-26, while Florida International beat New Mexico State 22-3. Both of those teams had sub-250 yards in the game. Tonight in college football, there will be four games. Sam Houston will take on Liberty at 6 on ESPNU. Western Kentucky will host Missouri State at 6 on CBS Sports Network. 4-1 UTSA will play 4-1 South Florida at 6:30 on ESPN. And Arkansas State will host South Alabama at 6:30 on ESPN2. Radio coverage for that game can be heard on 106.7 Buzz2. And tonight in the NFL, the 2-2 Cowboys will host the 0-4 Buccaneers at 6:30 on Prime Video. Jalen Daniels will make his second straight start as Baker Mayfield stays sidelined with an injury. 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
4: Buzz weather with KARK's Pat Walker.
5: A cool morning, but it's going to be another very warm, almost hot afternoon. Sunny today and a high of 89 degrees in Little Rock. Tonight, clear. It'll eventually get a little cool, but not as cool as it has been. Just a low of 60 tonight. Tomorrow, sunny to mostly sunny and a high of 90. For the Buzz Radio Network, I'm meteorologist Pat Walker.
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12: Man, I tell you. So, Roger, what did one of the listeners say? He said that the last segment is...
13: One said, the last segment is why I keep listening to you idiots. Golden.
12: Well, we got said the other one was Golden. I said, man, the Golden Middle School, Golden, what was it?
13: Mr., we have a young man by the name of Andrew Drake who says, Every listener, let's see, it says Golden Hills sounds like what Mr. Joy would call his house. And a young fellow by the name of Zachary Scott says every listener was thinking the same thing. We were all worried immediately, except for JM.
12: Except for Justin. Justin was the only one.
13: We were all worried immediately.
9: No, I have a 14-year-old, and I know, like,
12: you got a Mr. Joy.
9: where they are in relation to, like, age at the time. You know what I mean? Just trying to mess with y'all.
12: Funny. All right, let's bring in Melinda. We got to talk to her.
13: I don't even know
12: her voice
13: anymore.
12: Is.
13: Nothing like a wild. Oh, yeah. Where it happens?
12: It's always Thursday, right? Always on Thursday.
13: I know it, where it is.
12: You need another wall. I'm telling you, we got your other TV. You don't even need another wall.
13: I've got to go back to Wednesdays and Thursdays in 15.
12: Can't even see it.
13: I've got you right here. I'll let you see this right here.
14: No, Mr. Belafonte, it's Mayo. Mayo, Melinda Mayo. She's Arkansas's TV sweetheart, and she's joining the guys from Morning Mayhem. 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
12: If I'm not mistaken, I just heard a Melinda Mayo warm-up.
15: Is that a bird sound?
12: Is that a bird sound, Melinda? What was that?
16: I thought you were supposed to hear that. So I do take some speech pathology sessions, and one of the things you can do to hopefully make your voice sound a little better is trill your lips, like, boom!
12: Gotcha.
16: Can we all do that? Boom!
13: A little motorboat.
12: Well, you know who else I think was doing that too. No joking. Joking aside, rather, is Lee Corso. He would do it in the mornings. I think before game day. Yeah, he would do that.
13: Let me hear it.
12: He would do
13: it. You do it.
12: No, I can't do it.
13: I can't.
12: Justin, can you do that?
9: I think.
12: Okay.
9: No, maybe not.
12: Wow, Justin's ripping it now.
13: Can Mr. Joy do it?
9: Just took me a minute.
12: Mr. Joy. All right, Melinda, so you had your procedure a couple weeks ago. I can tell your voice still isn't 100%, but tell us the outcome of the procedure.
16: Right. Just when you thought the show couldn't get any weirder than Mr. Joy, we're all doing bird sound. So,
12: okay.
16: Not back to 100% yet, as you can tell. And I don't know that I'm ever going to be 100.
12: Yeah.
16: This actually wasn't surgery, although it felt like it. So this was the only known treatment for vocal tremors is to shoot Botox, just like from what I hear some women and men use in their face. But it shoots it into my neck, all the way into both vocal cords. And it kind of does the same thing. It relaxes the muscles, almost paralyzes them. So it really takes your voice away for a while before it starts to build back. And then it's hopefully better than it was. I think I'm still in the building back phase. I thought that would be over with by now. But what I got is what I got. And I'm gonna just roll with it. So apologies. Hopefully it's better next week.
12: No, it's all good. We get you. Then I think all the listeners appreciate, you know, what you're going through and certainly expecting you to be back and in whatever stage it will be, support from all of our listeners. So not only you're dealing with that, but you have to watch Razorback football on Saturdays, Melinda. So not a great combination. Are you optimistic at all about Tennessee by chance?
16: No. I'm sorry. It's just hard to get optimistic when, you know, all that I asked for at the beginning of the season when we all kind of put our predictions out there was, just show me some improvement through the season. And that doesn't necessarily mean wins. That just means less penalties. That just means, you know, knowing your assignment. It means not 12 men on the field. It means those things.
12: Yeah,
16: and the fact that we haven't even seen that is just so tough to take. So, you know, hopefully we will see some of that this weekend against Tennessee.
12: And we are 16 days away from basketball. They put out all the games, the times for the games this weekend, coming up this fall. And we were talking with Joe I mean, really, I don't know if Justin, I don't think you were on the show with us when we mentioned it. We've done this before, but real quick, these are the non-conference really stellar games. Gonzaga, Memphis, Virginia, Indiana, Michigan State, North Carolina, Arizona. I mean, that is your non-conference. I mean, are you kidding me? Just to have maybe one or two of those, but you got about six or seven of them.
16: That's when you know your program's in a good place, when that's your non-conference that you're not afraid to schedule. So I kind of like that. It means that we're up there, that we're competitive, and that we're going to be competitive hopefully every season.
12: Roger's daughter, Meredith, is having a baby here, and somewhere in the next couple hours, Roger, you would imagine.
13: Yeah,
12: it's Roger's 11th grandbaby, so he's very excited about that.
13: Very excited about my baby girl having a baby girl.
12: So it came out, I don't know if you saw it, Roger, baby name trends to watch out for 2027. You ready for this?
13: Yes.
12: Odyssey, you know, the movie The Odyssey came out. So Odyssey names, expect names like Ajax, Calypso, even Homer to make a comeback. How about lunar names that no one knows, like Alara or Moon? World Cup names, baby Haaland, baby
15: Holland,
12: baby Enzo, Christian.
15: Enzo Fernandez.
12: Yeah. Names ending in Ami, Tommy, Iomi, Ziomi.
13: Those first few names all sound like they will be working at adult dancing art.
12: medieval names like Agnes, Winfried, Archibald. Opulent names like Kashmir, Golden, Hampton, and Trust. Yes.
13: Kashmir is a Seinfeld episode for anybody that knows Seinfeld.
15: So what's
13: that? Yes, it is. But you know what? I guess when you said Agnes, that is such an older name.
12: Yeah.
13: You know, and I think about that when I think about Meredith and Ryan.
12: And her baby is Scotty. It's going to be Scotty.
13: Yeah, it was going to be named Scotty, but Oliver. I mean, that's an older name.
12: Yeah.
13: But you know what? But it has got a resurgence in the last several years.
12: Why? How come?
13: I don't know. I don't know where it comes from.
15: Agnes?
13: Oliver.
15: Okay, I haven't seen an Agnes in a long time.
13: No, I haven't either. I'm just saying, but that's an older name. Oliver's a different
15: name. Yes, that's the older name.
13: Yeah, it would be. Like a Harold. I don't know if there's a Harold out there.
12: Not many. Here's a few more. Coastal baby names. Clifton, Cove, Fisher, Reef, and Tide. The Tide would be an interesting one. 1890s nicknames. Ernie, Archie, Ozzy. And European place names like Florence, Marbella, Oslo, and Roma. So those are just a few of the names.
13: All of those are cheeses at Corky's.
12: Melinda also wanted to make mention, and Justin, I don't think we've done this since you've been on the show, a couple birthdays of note. Chevy Chase, when you think of the great role of Chevy Chase, where do you go to? Do you go to Caddyshack? Do you go to Saturday Night Live? Do you go to Vacation? Which is your go-to for him?
16: So many good ones with him. I grew up, you know, on Saturday Night Live during his era there, which was fantastic, but probably Vacation. You know, the fact that it was several movies, that Clark Griswold is such a part of, our society right now. So I'd have to go Vacation with Clark.
12: The other...
17: Can I show you something? I was just smiling.
12: Oh, this is in the department store.
17: Browsing.
18: For your wife or your girlfriend?
17: What? What happened? Woof! I guess wouldn't be the Christmas shopping season if the stores were any less hotter than they are. It is warm here.
18: Well, you have your coat on.
17: Yes. Oh, do I? How did that happen?
18: Because it's cold out?
17: Yes. Yes. It is. It's a bit nipply out. I mean nippy out. What did I say? Nipple? There is a nip in the air, though.
12: That is from Christmas Vacation, the department store.
9: So good.
12: What about two Matt Damon? A lot of different directions to go with Matt Damon. Saving Private Ryan, Courage Under Fire, Talented Mr. Ripley, Ocean's 11, Bourne Identity, Monument Man, Goodwill Hunting. What were the other ones you mentioned, Ryan? Oh,
13: this one.
19: Hey, put the gun down. Put the gun down, all right? I came here to talk some sense into you. All right, just act professional.
13: That's him.
19: I can get you your money. I can get you your money.
20: You didn't come here to talk, right? You came here to get arrested. You
12: got Mark Wahlberg.
13: That's
19: my
13: DiCaprio.
19: Informant. I was arrested. You prove it. He was working for me. He was my informant.
9: Is that The Departed?
12: Yeah, it is so good. He's a great bad guy in that.
13: He is so much scum. It's not even
12: You hated him. Wanted to punch him.
13: Yeah.
12: And at the very ending of that movie's all over the map, man.
13: It is.
9: I haven't seen that since it came out. I need to go back and rewatch that.
13: I think one of the funniest things that I've ever heard was the running bit that Jimmy Kimmel always did. I'm sorry we didn't have time for Matt Damon. Damon. We'll try to get him on. That's a great bit.
0: What about you, Melinda? What's your go-to for? Of course, Saving Private Ryan. He was the focal point of that one.
13: He was the focal point in Saving Private Ryan. Here he is as an old man.
9: Of course, Stellar and Brothers Grimm.
13: Oh, okay.
0: Yeah, I haven't seen that.
15: Yeah.
9: I'm kidding. I've never seen that movie.
15: The Brothers.
0: Go back to the end of the movie from Saving Private Ryan when he goes. He looks at his wife and says,
21: I've led a good life.
22: What?
0: Tell me I'm a good man.
13: Damon. Yeah, because it was also one a line that just that Josh hated.
23: The tank buster, sir. P-51s.
22: Angels on our shoulders
13: is what
0: he
13: they
0: says.
13: Are.
0: Earn this, Melinda. What about you? What's your favorite Matt Damon?
16: I think Good Will Hunting probably is my favorite. That bar scene where he just dresses down the blue blood Ivy League guys about their education versus his, I think is one of the greatest things ever. So I still haven't seen The Odyssey yet, and I was trying to see if I could still see it at the movie. Yeah. It's okay. All right.
15: It's coming back to IMAX here this weekend, I think, actually.
0: Did you hear that?
15: Next
16: no
15: weekend.
16: Kidding.
0: There you go.
16: Okay.
15: Yeah. Well,
16: I just made my plans because right now it's only on at like 9:30, 9:45 at night. I'm like, it'll be 1 o'clock in the morning before
15: been
16: I
15: out, been out for okay. almost 3 months okay. at this point.
0: Did you mock me when I said it's okay, Christian?
15: I laughed.
0: Did you think it was?
15: Yes, I think it's a very good movie.
0: Okay, it was okay.
9: Which one? Odyssey.
0: Odyssey. Have you seen it, Justin?
9: I've yet to see that.
0: Yeah, it's okay. It's long. It is long.
15: As is the Odyssey.
9: Melinda, not to backtrack here, but you know, you should treat yourself, you guys, to a nice movie that you don't get out of till 1 a.m. because you can now. You've never been able to do
0: that's
9: that.
0: Right. That's a good point.
9: You should just go enjoy it, you guys.
0: Yeah, good point.
16: I used to be starting to get up about 1 o'clock in the morning to get ready for work.
9: That's right.
16: I can say it. Go enjoy it.
9: Yeah.
0: Before we let you thank your sponsor, of course, one of my favorite is Rounders, where he's, what's his name?
13: That's so good.
0: Pay the Man his money.
13: I love that. What a terrible movie that is.
0: I love the movie.
13: I love it too.
0: The man.
13: It's just
0: Matt Damon schools him, man. He's what's his
13: he
0: name?
13: He just does.
0: The actor.
15: Teddy KGB. Oh, John Malkovich.
0: Yeah, John Malkovich. Yeah,
13: no, it's
0: Teddy
13: very good.
0: KGB. Yeah, that's
13: no, it's
0: it.
13: Very good because of Matt. Is Matt?
0: Oh, it's Matt Damon
15: Edward Norton.
0: And Edward Norton's
15: Damon.
0: A jerk.
13: That's the other part.
0: Gets him in trouble.
13: No,
0: yeah.
13: It's a good movie.
0: Matt Damon is a really good actor. You know,
13: he really.
0: Oh, what was the one where he plays the double? He's the rat. And he that's a
13: Departed.
0: No. The rat where he not a rat. He's the. He tells on his company. He's the, what do you call it?
13: The Rainmaker is an excellent one, too.
0: Is that the one where he's...
13: He's a lawyer, and he helps...
0: No, that's not
13: child.
0: It.
13: Okay,
0: this is the one where he's... apparently, he wants to call out his company. He gets the FBI. It was all a big ruse.
13: Don't know it.
0: Based on a true story. Really, really good.
13: It's a Wonderful Life.
0: All right, Melinda, thank your sponsor, please.
16: We'll do it real quick. We finally have Hurricane... Isaias. Oh. Remember Isaias?
0: Yes.
16: We started talking about it in June, and we finally have it down in the Gulf. So check on Panama City. It's within that zone of possibility. Yeah. So big thank you to Sanders Ground. They're so patient with me, even through all of this that I'm going through as well. So I appreciate their support. I'll tell you what, my grass is still growing. We are still mowing because it is so healthy because of them. And then right now is when they really switch over and start doing those soil samples for every single customer so they know exactly what your lawn needs.
0: Listen,
16: so give them a call at 315-9395.
0: Thanks, Melinda. Appreciate
13: you, Melinda.
0: That. Be patient
16: guys,
0: with that.
16: Go Hogs.
0: Yeah, go Hogs.
9: By my own. Roger, I got a song idea for you.
13: Okay.
9: You're out the crap out of it.
13: What do you say, Bob?
9: Well, she just prompted it when she said, my grass is still growing. We're still mowing.
13: Oh.
9: I don't know where you go from there.
0: No,
9: but
0: it's like a good song to me.
9: That's a good start to a chorus for a jingle for... Sanders there.
13: Could be. I know we use that with when we use the grease lightning in the Gravely. It's mowing, it's growing, it's hydro. Anyway.
0: Yeah, it's very nice. Which
9: the seeds are sowing.
0: Somebody said, what about
9: so stupid.
0: Matt Damon?
9: I know, I'm silly.
0: What about, no. What about Matt Damon in The Martian? I haven't seen The Martian yet.
9: I've not.
15: That's fine.
13: I'll never watch that one.
9: Was that the one he's out there by himself?
15: Yes, yeah.
9: Almost like. Interstellar-ish or something?
1: It's not quite Interstellar. It's not nearly.
9: Okay. Good.
13: I watched from 1969, 1970, 72, 73, the first four Planet of the Apes movies I have watched. I could watch all of them and start The Odyssey at the same time and be done with all the Planet
9: of the Apes. Matt Damon was even in one of those movies too, wasn't he? Yeah. Planet of the Apes.
13: Was he? I'm talking about the original.
9: Mark
12: Wahlberg. Right. Yeah. All right, don't go away. We'll come back. Randy Rainwater coming up in the last hour, so don't go away.
9: What?
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0: That's your classic?
1: Oh, it's a classic.
0: What year was that?
1: Oh, geez, 20 years ago. Easily.
0: Yeah, how about that? Yeah, some people may not know those names.
2: Was that not like 80s?
0: Well, no, you were in the...
2: Oh, you're talking about Rogers, dude.
0: Yeah, Rogers, yeah.
2: I'm sorry, yeah. I thought you were talking about the original.
0: No, Rogers...
1: I guess wherever this ends will tell us where it was. Tom Jones, blowout win, overhorn. Brad Taylor, Gary Epson,
0: SMU pass interference, Jesse Helms, burn, Atkin, Hatfield. That's Holmes and Hatfield. You go to Houston and all those, don't you?
1: I think so.
0: Yeah, I mean, you do about, how many, 30 names in that? 30 or 40 names?
1: Oh, easy, yeah. I think it's the last one.
0: I mean, that's like a 5-minute song.

0: Turner. Yeah.
1: It's a lot of names, yep. man. And just think, you didn't get to Mallet. So no, that was just before. So, you would
2: did, have. Did that say? I apologize. Exactly. I mean, did that say fewer games than Little Rock?
0: Yeah.
1: That's good stuff.
0: It went a little bit more.
2: Say,
0: yeah,
2: that's how long ago it was. We were still playing games in Little Rock, but we were playing them annually because you said we're not playing as many. Remember they? Yeah. Well, they drop it from 3 to 2,
0: 4 to 3, or something to initially.
1: The other thing is all that since those names, you've had one group and that was the Mallet.
0: There's another group right there. I can't remember. I didn't hear. We'll have to hear what it was.
1: It was. But I'm just saying since Turner, it was the Mallet years that you had players superstar and really hadn't had any since then, right? Hadn't had a group, a core group of since the Petrino year. Not really.
0: No doubt.
2: Traylon Burke.
1: Yeah.
2: I would say was a star.
0: All the other teams had multiple stars.
2: You're right, Baz. It's hard to find.
1: All right, listen, Double R coming up next, brought to you by Farm Bureau. It'll be fun to hang out with him. And
3: what?
1: We got to find it, too. There's a hurricane on the way.
4: I'm here.
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11: A Tennessee judge has ordered the state to preserve evidence in a hearing on the botched execution of Krista Pike. She woke up this week and is able to speak. Her attorneys wanted the state to keep evidence like drug lot numbers, needles, and execution logs. And back here at home, an Arkansas man was arrested in Massachusetts, accused of threatening two federal lawmakers. 62-year-old David Chernak was taken into custody Wednesday morning. Officials say he left threatening voicemails, made comparisons to the Oklahoma City bomber and Charlie Kirk. He's expected to appear in court in Arkansas and in Boston at a later date. For these stories and more, you can always head over to our website, KRK.com. 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
13: Buzz weather with KARK's Pat Walker.
14: A really warm, sunny day is ahead for our Thursday. Here in Little Rock, a high of 89 degrees. Some places probably will hit 90 degrees today. Tonight, clear and mild. We'll drop down to 60 overnight. Tomorrow, a sunny to mostly sunny day and a high of 90. For the Buzz Radio Network, I'm meteorologist Pat Walker.
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25: Yeah, Lunger. Talk to me, Lunger.
1: Hey! All right, 906. Just announced Simmons Bank Arena, Def Leppard, and Goo Goo Dolls coming April 18th. I'm not sure when tickets go on sale.
0: You talking about the Goo Goo Dolls?
1: The Goo Goo Dolls and Def Leppard. Def Leppard.
0: It's Def Leppard. It's Def Leppard.
1: I do want to say what a pleasure it's been to work with Michael and Jana. Yeah. And Gina's a rock star over there. They all have been just great to work with. And so looking forward to the big Monday event. Mm-hmm. Double R joins us now. Double R, are you coming to the Touchdown Club Monday?
26: Monday?
1: Yes, Monday.
26: That's right. Okay. I don't know why I'm thinking Tuesday.
1: Yeah, that's all right.
26: Yes,
1: yeah.
26: No, Monday. Monday,
1: you've been a regular.
26: Yes.
1: Great to have you, man. Great to see you.
26: Love it. Love it.
1: Yeah, that'll be a big one. Morning Mayhem fully assembled. That's Roger Scott running the show over there on the board. I'm David Basil. Justin Moore out at Point and Moore Mountain. Up on the beautiful Moore Mountain, Randy. He ought to invite you out there and let you.
2: I have never been invited.
4: I have no clue. Invitation, my
26: I went through.
2: The
26: mail's been there. I came down for the state tournament last year, hoping I'd just get a glimpse of the Moore Mansion, but the security was so tight that I just gave up. I said,
1: We got to get Randy to Poland. That'd be cool.
4: I'm into Poland. The only reason, Randy, I was concerned that these two knuckleheads may follow you through the gate. Tailing you.
1: A couple things here, too, before we get to Randy. Trey Schaap, want to make sure and remind us that tickets are now on sale for the Simmons Bank Championship presented by Stevens. Go to their website, SimmonsBankChampionship.com. I think all of the shows will be out there. I think, Roger, we got a couple days. I think we had three last year. I think two this year.
0: Yeah.
1: But that's coming up, so go to SimmonsBankChampionship.com. That's always a cool event. I said on the podcast tomorrow, Air Force Academy senior Eli Huntington, who is team captain for the Falcons. Roger, we'll be back in studio tomorrow.
0: For sure.
1: Yeah, so also, too, we hadn't talked about it, but the Justin, somebody asked, and this is a good point, that hurricane looks like it may be going right around, you know, first around my hometown in Panama City and going up to Alabama. Has your team talked to you about that potential if it goes through Tuscaloosa and all that area?
4: No, I haven't. I haven't had that conversation as of yet. Isn't it supposed to make landfall tomorrow?
1: Can I tell you? I've not even, Randy. We'll get James Brown.
4: I think it's tomorrow, but I mean Tuscaloosa is basically like due east of here. I mean, I can't imagine.
1: What would you be heavy rain? I don't think it'd be anything major other than just a heavy-duty rain.
4: I think it's a Category 2, but I don't know.
26: It could develop into tornadoes. It could develop into
1: Randy.
26: Thunder,
1: he's preaching,
26: lightning.
1: Man.
26: Yeah, baby. Whoa. Winds.
1: Meteorologist Randy Rainwater.
26: 50 miles per hour. And they're also debating about whether to even move the game.
1: Are you serious?
26: Oh, yeah.
1: Wow.
26: It's even been discussed about moving the game.
1: There you go.
26: Yes.
1: I'll never forget.
4: Is that right? No. Yes. So I haven't had any conversation. Where'd you say they thought about moving it, Randy,
26: well,
4: or did you not say?
26: They haven't given us budget, Justin, but I'm guessing it's going to be somewhere close.
1: Well, I know.
4: I'm sorry. I thought you mentioned moving it somewhere specific.
26: No, they have actually been discussing that. The problem, well, I use the word problem, but there's so much logistics when you talk about moving a game. ESPN's game day is going to be there, so right, you got right. that. Well, and then your fans, you know, where's a good spot to move it to that, in this case, would have to be neutral.
1: Well, it'll be.
4: That would be what a huge disadvantage for Alabama if that were the case. I mean, great for Georgia. But and the other thing is, you know, DeBoer, he obviously hasn't been on the hot seat. He was in the playoffs last year. But it's not like it's been the greatest of beginnings for them guys.
26: They won a national championship, in other words.
4: Because their standards are so high. Yeah. So, and this looks like, I mean, this is probably the biggest game he's had since he's been there, I would say. So, yeah, that would be wild.
1: You know it's going to be a heavyweight battle, and it'll, you know, it may be messy and, you know, good old school, you know, running game against each other.
26: A cloud of mud.
1: Yeah, so that'll be interesting. I'll tell you, Justin, I don't know if, Roger, you remember me telling you the story. As a kid growing up, we one time, when we would get hurricanes that we thought were going to hit Panama City, we sometimes would leave. And I remember I can't remember if I was like a 10th grader or 9th grader, we drove to Montgomery. I think we had some friends there. And so we were like everybody. It was thousands of people leaving. And we get to Montgomery, and that sucker comes up through the eye of it, although it's sort of slowed down. But I looked out that window. I'll never forget. We were with a lady who was about 90 years old, and she was a real godly woman. And, you know, and I watched, I'll remember vividly as whatever age I was, looking outside of these giant pine trees that were, you know, 7,500 feet tall, whatever. They were coming down like just toothpicks all around, and not one of them fell on her house. But I just remember seeing, like you were talking about, the peripheral of that, of a hurricane. You get the spin-off tornadoes and that kind of thing. So maybe maybe it'll turn out to be nothing.
4: I don't know. I mean, that's a good point. You know, Baz, you brought it up. You asked me had any conversations about it. I guess I haven't paid attention to know that it was even a thing till Kate last night goes, have you? you know, basically the same question you just asked.
1: Right.
4: And I'm like, no. So it will be interesting. I hope it doesn't move because, you know, obviously I don't have a dog in the fight, or I don't really care who wins, but just, you know, I'm looking forward to going and seeing a good football game.
26: Justin, have you ever been
4: on the sideline?
26: Have you ever been in your motorhome? I'm not sure what the term. I've never had one of that magnitude, a motorhome of that magnitude. But I've been in storms before.
1: Oh, in an RV.
26: In an RV.
1: Oh my gosh!
26: I
1: don't want to be in an RV with a storm.
26: Ralph and I, we took the RV. Thanks to the late Mike Milligan, took it up to Fayetteville. And trying to go up those hills in the wind, I mean, it was just rocking back and forth. And I'm just saying.
4: That's what I was going to say. To us, like in the bus, the wind is the worst thing.
26: Absolutely.
4: And truck drivers deal with the same thing.
26: Yep.
4: You know, you can definitely feel it. It's a bit of a strange feeling.
26: It's a place you don't want to be in.
1: Yeah,
26: I can tell you that.
1: No.
4: That's right.
1: Roger, let's get an official
2: you
1: open there.
2: Done?
1: Yeah,
2: oh,
1: we need to
26: let's
1: take care
26: do
1: of
26: it.
1: Farm Bureau.
2: Bring him
1: real
2: on
1: quick.
2: In.
26: Come on, Farm
2: in
26: Bureau.
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1: Yeah!
2: Yeah, what an open.
3: That's awesome. That is really awesome. I don't know who they're talking about.
1: Right.
3: That's a fantastic open.
2: Thanks to Rob Rodell and the folks at Farm Bureau. 1935, they were formed. They got over 160,000 member families around the state. So good people. And, so that's obviously one of the issues that's going on with college football this week. That game is probably the most high-profile game. And, Randy, I don't know about Drive Time Sports. I hadn't had a chance to listen to the show this week. Most everybody's still sort of grumpy McGruntster and not feeling real positive about Saturday.
3: You shouldn't be talking to me. I'm considered to be extremely negative.
2: Well, Rick got on me too last week.
3: Don't be talking to me. I'll get you in trouble. That seems to be the prevailing topic that continues on. And I don't know. I mean, the D3 Auto Sales Buzz text line just blows up every day.
2: Yeah.
3: And it's a lot of the same comments, same things being said over and over again. But I'm hoping, not that Tennessee's going to change many attitudes, but I hope it shows, on the other hand, how passionate this fan base is. And I'm hoping that it can remain as passionate as it is and not just say, okay, to heck with it. You know, we've had enough.
2: Yeah.
4: And that is a great point. That's a really good point.
3: I know that
4: I haven't heard anybody bring up.
3: Well, I know, Justin, that when you get to this point, because I'm referencing back, and Marcus and I were talking about this the other day, the Chad Morris era,
2: yeah.
3: Because the negativity was so overwhelming from day to day to day to day that I think it eventually wore fans down, and you've always got this group over here that's going to react.
2: Whether
3: it's through boycotts or
2: right.
3: Whatever they can do, not buy tickets.
4: Because, well, I'll tell you what, Randy, as a fan, I mean, not the boycotting and those things, but there's nobody who's a bigger fan and more involved into it the whole bit than me. I'm out. I'm just like, not in the sense I'm going to do those things, like I said, but
3: mm-hmm.
4: I can't make myself really care, which is so sad to me to even say.
3: But that's the point, though. You don't want to get
4: right.
3: to.
2: Yeah,
3: right. That is where you're turning exactly off, right. Especially the older generation, but the generation that is the backbone of this program. And when they start feeling that there is no way, that there is no other option, there is no solution, then for that generation to start letting go of the rope, then this program is in trouble.
2: Well, I was going to ask, in the Chad Morris era, do we remember, you know, feeling like every game that we were going to lose by 20? I can't remember.
3: Because it got to be a joke.
2: I know at the end of the middle to end of the second year.
4: It wasn't this early.
2: That's what I'm saying. This is the first year. The first year in Chad, I don't think it felt that way. Yeah,
4: I think it got that way second year, but the I don't know. Maybe I'm remembering incorrectly, but that's the way that I remember.
3: But now, think of it this way, though. If you remember with the Chad Morris era, so many things that was fundamental to poor coaching and to poor organization, the 5-yard penalties for not having people lined up properly, or not even the false starts, the 12 men on the field.
2: Yeah.
3: Just the common things that well-disciplined, organized teams, the mistakes they don't make, we're seeing. I mean, the 12 men on the field the other night is unexcusable.
2: Let me ask you this, because you heard all the press conferences, they're saying the same thing. Hey, we look good in practice, but we get on the field, we don't execute. How much of that is some part of ego? Coach, either one, you got players that aren't good football players, or you got to coach them up. Yeah, I definitely think coaching can make a difference. Look at the guy that was at James Madison that's now at UCLA. UCLA was terrible last year. He's got a 4-0. I mean, coaching can make a difference, I believe. But you also have to have good players, too. Yeah.
4: I'm so sorry. Right, I'll try to time this right. But, Baz, to ask a question off of what you just said about their practicing good, but I don't believe that for one

0: iota. This team could, I mean, yes, they can practice good or bad.
1: It doesn't make a difference if you don't go in and play well, yeah.
0: They're just not good.
1: No, they're not. That's right.
0: They can practice
1: all they want
0: as much as they want, as
1: you're
0: great
1: outmatched.
0: As they want.
1: Yeah, you're
0: still
1: gonna be by 30.
0: Not going to win ball games.
1: Right. They're just.
0: And
1: I
0: think that is what has people. I know it. I'll speak for myself. That's what has me so just dejected and like whatever. Because I know we're not even remotely close to like Vanderbilt even. It's insane how it's gotten to this point. And I mean, there's room under the bus for a lot of people, obviously, and a lot of decisions and decision makers over the years. But the people that say, well, it's the money. There's so many teams doing so much better than us that have way less money than us. So it's not just the money. Yes, the money is it's the most important if you want to compete at the highest level.
1: Right.
0: But just to
1: something other than
0: what we're doing right now, it doesn't take money. I'm sorry. It just don't.
1: 661-1037. Let's see here. Let's read a couple of messages in our D3 Autosales text line. Now, Randy, don't come on Morning Mayhem and start complaining. Save that for Drive Time Bash or whatever they said. Somebody says we're in a cycle. It might be impossible to break. Yeah, I don't believe. I believe we can come back. I do. I just believe.
0: Yeah,
1: it just feels
0: like.
1: Yeah,
0: it.
2: Don't bring it up, David. Yeah. Don't bring it up. Don't get me in trouble.
1: Here's one. Hey, gentlemen. Attention. Weather forecast for Bama versus Georgia game. Winds 30 to 35 miles per hour. Gusts 40 to 55 with heavy rains and potential flooding. Possible hail. That was updated 5 minutes ago. So they wanted me to bring that with Justin. So
0: that was for game time.
1: I presume so. Yeah.
0: Jeez. Yeah. I mean, not that I care, but about who wins, but. I was looking forward to checking that out from the sideline.
1: Some great football.
0: Neat,
1: yeah.
0: Even if it's just for a couple plays.
1: So we said they look good in practice because they're practicing against players that are worse than they are. You know, again, back to.
2: I didn't say that.
1: Well, again, during two days, I think people, you know, maybe that's what they did. Everybody who's watching all that practice, it's, you know, that's what I was saying. I don't have to say anybody can be mad and upset because you saw it during. Two a days, you could just see that they were not the most talented game.
0: Yeah, and I've been critical in the past about effort.
1: Yeah,
0: I don't
1: think it's that either. I don't think it's that.
0: I think they're giving effort.
1: I do too. I don't think it's.
0: I think it'd be like me going and trying to play LeBron James one on one. It doesn't matter how hard I play.
1: Yeah.
0: It's just not going. It's going to be ridiculous.
1: Here's one. Does Randy have a baseball pioneer hat on?
2: Yes, he does.
1: All right. Yes, he does. Let's see. Ask Double R if he ended his broadcast last night by saying avoid animal cruelty. Have your pets sprayed or neutered.
2: Yes, I do.
1: So how long have you been doing that?
2: I've been doing that for years.
1: That's the old Bob Barker, right?
3: Yeah, it is.
1: Yeah, remember? You know Bob Barker did that too? Did you get that from him or did you sort of?
2: My wife suggested that. She was into rescue for, probably 8-10 years. And I got passionate about it myself. We reached a point. Now, if this sounds ridiculous, it is not. But it is a fact. It's not fact or crap. One time, she had 50.
1: Yeah.
2: We had 50 dogs. And we had so many subdivisions. And our we fenced this part of the patio in. We fenced this part in. She had different stages. As it turned out, there were several communities, once they found out that she was willing to foster, or actually just not even foster, just take them over, we started getting litters of puppies. I mean, I've seen Carrie sit there with a baby bottle feeding puppies. I mean, babies. Baby puppies.
3: Thank God somebody's
2: doing it. So anyway, to make a long story short, yes. Very passionate about.
1: Yeah, I love that. Listen, that's cool. That's your thing. And
2: every dog we have is a rescue. And they all have
1: a
2: story.
1: Here's the deal. I'm not doing it.
3: Yeah.
1: Roger's not doing it.
3: I ain't touching it.
1: I'm glad y'all are doing it.
2: No, not any longer. But because we moved to the city
3: Yeah. Oh, that's right.
1: Somebody said, Randy just said 3 yards in a cloud of mud. That's what Double R brings to the
2: that's
1: show.
2: That's right, baby.
1: Dang straight. That's a very creative.
2: 3 yards in a cloud of mud.
1: Let's see here. Boys, let's see.
3: Did you know that D-Mac says you got to run through the smoke?
1: Oh, yeah. I'm glad you brought that up. By the way, I want to thank Steve Qualls, you know, for designing, you know, doing the shirt. We've got... Design Lab shirts. He was looking at that for the D-Mac. Yeah. D-Mac had a great saying. He was just saying,
2: "I brought you T-shirts, and I don't see one on either one."
1: We
2: of
1: will.
2: You.
1: We,
2: you
1: we
3: know,
1: will.
3: I
1: they,
3: wear my. I washed it.
1: We're
3: going to
1: wear it,
3: Thursday.
1: Yeah, yeah, we're going to wear it Thursday.
4: We'll do it next week.
2: So, well, this is Thursday.
1: No, next Thursday.
2: Yeah, oh,
3: we had to wait. We had to wait a week. We didn't want to be stupid.
1: Somebody said, "There's Basil again, inviting folks to Justin's house." That's exactly what we do. We invite other people to Justin's house.
2: You can't get through the gate.
3: But see, but people don't understand. We're not just doing it for ourselves. Hey, Randy, why don't you go? Let us show you Justin's place.
0: Well, I tell you what, y'all just, you know what? I'm just going to leave you guys.
2: I think Kay's got a shotgun now waiting.
0: Show yourselves in while I'm on the road even. And show other people around.
3: Don't even worry about the gate. We'll go around.
1: Oh, my God. That's funny. Let's take a break. We'll come back. Right. Hey, James Bryant's been listening. And you know, you guys are talking about him at Channel 7.
3: I did.
1: He's got a new gig going on. I saw where Josh Pate actually had him come on his podcast to talk about the weather for Alabama, Georgia. So we'll get him on real quick and see what he'll tell
2: us. He is no longer with Channel 7.
1: He's not with Channel 7. No, obviously you don't watch Channel 7.
0: Channel 7 can't keep him.
2: No. When do I get a chance to watch the news?
1: I know.
0: I believe I'd be doing some investigations internally.
1: Well, I think he wanted...
0: If it were my business, because...
1: Well, Melinda retired.
0: I had people quitting me like that.
2: Jacobian?
1: Well, they... well, no,
3: TV's tough, man.
1: TV doesn't pay a lot of...
0: Decisions a little different.
1: TV doesn't pay a lot of money, JM. It used to. I mean, it's gotten less than what they used to have. And so I think a lot of people... You're looking to find other opportunities, man, where you make more money. Yeah. A lot of it too.
3: My son Zach is doing really well.
1: He used to be in TV too.
3: He got a promotion. He's a director now.
1: Yeah, he realized that he could make more money outside of TV a lot easier. You'd be stunned, Justin. How tight, stunned at the money. Not TV local versus other. It's just not a lot.
0: That doesn't surprise me. But the fact that a reputable place that's done so well for so many years, at least throughout my lifetime, and now they can't keep employees long time. That's stunning. as a business owner, it's a little strange and would be concerning if it were my business.
1: Well,
0: none of my business.
1: I know, but let me just tell you, having been in the 25 years, it's happening everywhere. There's a lot of it's. Again, I think what you see, you know, you talk with DJ Williams, got out of it in local TV. So, again, I think it's everybody. It's not just one. It's sort of an industry trend. Yeah. But anyway, we'll visit.
0: I'm just telling you from a viewer perspective.
1: Sure. You bet. It's tough. It's tough.
0: It's disappointing.
1: Yeah, you bet.
0: As a viewer who gets used to these people over the years.
1: And you know what? They don't like change either. I mean, they know people. People watch the people. Yeah.
0: Yeah, just like losing where we are in football, people are going, what's going on? I don't know. I just take note of those things.
1: By the way, someone says Baz and Raj could be, you know what? While Justin's gone, Baz and Raj could receive Kate's packages there at the gate.
3: You know what? You laugh at that. I think that's a great idea.
1: We'll tip them.
3: We'll take the packages. We won't leave them out there, dude.
1: All right, come back with more with Double R, brought to you by Farm Bureau.

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1: In the Major League Baseball playoffs yesterday, the Guardians stayed alive by beating the White Sox 9-3 to make the series 2-1 Chicago. Longtime third baseman Jose Ramirez went 2-for-4 with two RBIs. Game 4 will be at 4 on TBS. The Rays advanced to the ALCS by sweeping the Yankees 3-0, winning 4-3 yesterday. They had not been swept in a best-of-5 postseason matchup since the Royals did it in the 1980 ALCS. The Rays will await the winner of the Guardians and White Sox series. Game 1 will be on Monday. While in the National League, the NLCS is set. The Dodgers punched their ticket for their third straight time by beating the Braves 4-1. The Brewers made it back for the second straight season as they beat the Padres 3-1 last night and 3-1 in the series. The Dodgers swept the Brewers in last year's NLCS. Game 1 between the Dodgers and the Brewers will be on Sunday. I'm Christian Weaver with the Buzz Radio Network.
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3: Buzz weather with KARK's Pat Walker.
4: A cool morning, but it's going to be another very warm, almost hot afternoon. Sunny today and a high of 89 degrees in Little Rock. Tonight, clear. It'll eventually get a little cool, but not as cool as it has been. Just a low of 60 tonight. Tomorrow, sunny to mostly sunny and a high of 90. For the Buzz Radio Network, I'm meteorologist Pat Walker.
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12: One, two, three, four.
13: Get up. All right, Morning Mayhem fully assembled. Or as we say in the morning, Randy, Money Mayhem, as we have so many great sponsors and so thankful. One being Farm Bureau for sponsoring your segment. As you can imagine, Justin and Roger, when it got out that Double R was open for a segment on Morning Mayhem, thousands of sponsors jumped in and said, I want it. But Farm Bureau got it.
14: Yeah.
0: Did he go for a record rate?
13: I think it probably did, Justin. Yeah, I think so. Yeah, but how fun it is to get, you know, we've talked about this, Randy, for years, saying we want to cross-promote every show and get you, and you and Rick, of course, got Rick in the mornings, too. And so I think it's good for everybody. And you're helping in the afternoon. You're playing some of Roger's songs.
12: You are putting money in our pocket. Thank you.
13: Thank you.
12: Are you playing my songs? Are you playing the songs?
14: Sometimes.
12: That's not a good answer. Have you played your spot?
14: We need.
13: Oh, my gosh. Have you played your open yet?
12: Have you even opened
13: Double R today, you must play your open.
14: I look at my button bar every... Do we still call it a button bar?
12: Well, first of all, well, you can call it button, but you and I don't know what it is.
14: If somebody puts it on there, I'll play it.
13: Can we call Tripp?
14: Those that know me, I will play things.
13: We want you. You're open and Rick's open to be played.
12: What do you have?
13: They need to hear.
12: Do you have your own...
15: What is your button bar?
14: I have my own little page called Drive Time Sports. And I'd be happy to play it.
12: I don't want stuff on there. I don't want you to play it for me. Hey, for the people.
13: Yes, Christian.
15: Randy, it's on there.
14: It's not about the people. I want to do it for you.
13: It's on there, Randy. No, the people need to hear this amazing open.
15: Both you and Rick's opens are on there now.
13: Excellent. Thank you. We got to text Tripp. Is it Tripp still producing?
14: Yes.
12: Okay. Where's Kramer?
13: Speaking of, we were going.
14: Kramer had to leave the program because he had to take care of his family.
12: Okay.
13: Let's go to the Hodges Glass.
14: I did not run him off.
13: Hodges Glass, Little Rock Glass Hotline. We were talking about him a minute ago. It was my guy that I talked to for 7 years on Saturday mornings on Daybreak, Saturday morning Daybreak, James Bryant. James, good morning, buddy. How are you?
16: Good morning. How are y'all?
13: Doing great. How many years did we do that? Was it seven? Is that correct?
12: Wow.
16: We had seven football seasons.
14: Seven for seven.
16: One of the most fun things I've ever had.
13: You know, Raj and Justin and Randy, I think, to me, I know you're passionate about weather, but I'm gonna tell you, he did his prep every Saturday. He was excited. He loved talking football, and it was
14: I thought he was a Sooner. I thought he was an Oklahoma Sooner.
15: That's Jacobian.
14: I always saw that from James.
15: That's Jacobian.
13: Now James is a Razorback, but he also went to Mississippi State, right, JB?
16: That's right. And so I am pretty excited about the quarterback we have in Starkville. But I'm a Razorback through and through. I mean, my grandparents, great grandparents, supported the Razorbacks. And I was just thinking the other day, my grandparents are in their 90s, and I am so sad that they may not live to see another really good Razorback football team after Razorbacks were really good for most of their life.
13: Yeah, well, we hope that's not the case. We hope that at some point, it's not going to be this year, that it gets better. Yeah, man, we were talking about, too, you know, young kids have not seen any of this. You know, young kids have not seen any success, you know, if they're 10, 12, 15 years old. So that's been...
14: Unless you're talking about the 9-4 season.
13: That's right. You did have a couple of 9-4.
14: 1 year.
13: Real quick, too, I want to mention before we move on, JB, Emma Allen, who Phil is taking your spot, has done, you know, she can't be James Bryant, but she's trying her best, and we're communicating and talking about what we're going to talk about on the air. And so, anyway, it's tough to fill the shoes of James Bryant, man.
16: I love Emma, Austin, that whole crew. Still have a great relationship with them. Talk to them regularly. Fantastic group.
13: She's local too, which I love. You know, yeah. what Justin was talking about a minute ago, Justin. I do think one of the ways you try to keep from having the turnover is hire local people.
0: Absolutely,
13: people who are, that's right. Go ahead.
0: Yeah, I'm sorry, guys. I feel like I've interrupted you all day.
13: Go ahead.
0: No, and I didn't mean anything poorly by that. I was just. As a fan, we've always watched Channel 7. And it's just like, man, boom, gone. I'm like, yeah. And it's been, you know, a number of years.
13: Well, they went through a little patch. It's disappointing.
0: I understand that, and I understand, you know, why James and Mel and those guys would move on. I get the hours are crazy and the whole thing. It's just man, I miss those guys.
13: Especially when you're used to Paul Lills and Ned Permy and
0: it's just like you know you guys for so many years in the morning, Baz and Raj and
13: Randy ever, the afternoon
0: evening with Randy and you just expect to see the same people And you basically you're having them in your living room at night. I'm making way too much of this. But my point is, I wasn't being hateful. It's confusing. It's interesting to me as a business owner. I'm going, I would be concerned if the turnover rate.
13: Trust me, it's nutty as it's been. They don't want that either. Emma Allen is a local girl, as we mentioned, JB. So I think she's very passionate.
0: I agree with you, though, your sentiment. That whole BS I just said was to say that I totally agree with what you're saying.
13: James, tell us what you're doing now. I didn't get it exactly right. I said podcast, but it's more than that, right? Go ahead and explain what you're doing.
16: So you saw me on a college football show with Josh Pate talking about weather for the Bama-Georgia game with this hurricane coming up. But, you know, shortly after I left Channel 7, I took a different job. But I wanted to stay in on weather, you know, because I'm very passionate about it. Got a meteorology degree. So I started Arkansas Weather Network, put out a weather app, got a nice website, got a YouTube page that posts weather videos every day. So it's just, you know, I'm trying to reach the people who just, they don't ever have time to sit down and watch TV. I'm just trying to deliver the content straight to their device or wherever they are.
13: Gotcha. Well, Josh Pate, obviously very well-respected guy, national guy. So if you're hooking up with him, that's a great compliment.
16: Yeah, hey, you got to get him here to Little Rock. He'd be a great.
13: We are. I would have had him this year, JB, but I had a couple things come up. He's on the list. He's an up-and-coming guy. He's already on ESPN. He's going to be one of the main guys, you know, in the years to come. Well, real quick, since we talked about Alabama-Georgia and we were all sort of trying to figure it out, what's the scoop with the weather?
16: Well, so this hurricane, it's going to be booking it north on Friday night. So I think by Saturday morning, this thing is going through Tuscaloosa, but it's moving, so the worst of it lasts there for several hours. And then by game time, the rain is probably gone, a little breezy. But I don't think we're going to see any huge weather impacts on this game like it looked maybe a couple of days ago with the slower timing on this thing.
13: And so
0: James, I play either 2 hours or an hour and a half before kickoff, I guess, in the parking lot there. So I don't know. I assume even by then it should be fine.
16: You're talking about Tuscaloosa or Fayetteville?
13: Tuscaloosa. He's playing down there, actually, JB.
0: Like right before the game, basically, a couple hours.
16: Wow, man, what a fun experience that's going to be. I think you're going to be a lot better. A little breezy, but the worst of that's going to be long push to the north.
13: Good. There you go, Justin. Yeah, so you're right outside the stadium, JM. I didn't realize that. It was an outdoor right by the stadium. I didn't know that's where you were.
0: It's a University of Alabama football thing. You know, and they're the ones putting it on.
13: That's awesome. It'll be jumping, man. You're talking about they probably got 25 guys in that'll be NFL guys that'll be on that field, you know, both the teams
0: together. You know how they do, like, the stuff at Arkansas the last few years where they have a stage? I'm assuming it's something like that. I don't know that.
13: Game day is going to be there. Well, JB, hey, great to hear from you, buddy. Thanks for checking in. Continued success. We'll keep up with you. Come by the studio sometime and hang out.
16: And I appreciate all you guys. Listen to you almost every morning. Have a good one.
13: Thanks, JB. James Bryant. So, sharp guy.
0: Good luck, man.
13: All right.
17: Thank you, Justin. We appreciate you.
13: Oh my gosh. All right, we'll take a break. You know, I didn't thought about that. You know, Randy, we brag that we have the best singing show in America. Nothing on Sirius, nothing no syndicated show has better singers than Justin, Roger, and Christian. And if you want to jump in,
12: and you're a singer too.
0: No way. Come on the show.
13: Yeah.
0: We got some good singers.
13: Oh, Joe Nichols. Yeah, that's right.
12: John Daly.
13: Oh, that's right.
12: I am still clinging to those memories of when I got the stage all to myself with Justin.
13: Yes.
0: He burnt the damn thing to the ground,
12: didn't he? It was Rhinestone Cowboy. It was.
13: We have that somewhere,
12: don't
13: we?
12: That is still among my all-time memories.
13: In Justin's boots, right? You're in Justin's boots and hat?
12: I wore Justin's boot, his hat. I didn't try to even look for his underwear, but it was a memorable night that I've never forgotten.
13: That's I think we got that in the system somewhere, Christian. Let's see if we can find that.
12: We have something.
13: And of course, you know, Roger was on stage with
14: him, too. It's a night I'll never forget, I can promise.
18: You tried to forget. I know that.
13: No, that's special.
18: I mean, that was Jeremiah and the Bullfrog trying to sing with Justin.
13: I loved it. That was a great night. Oh, that was
12: you. Leslie Rutledge was up there singing.
13: That was for the tornado release.
14: That's right. I forgot about that.
18: Yeah, baby.
13: That's right.
18: Yeah, baby.
12: Yeah, listen, between Justin's jeans and Leslie's jeans.
18: You said that, Raj.
12: You're damn right I did. You're damn right I did.
18: Yes, you did.
13: You know, forget Randy's going to be there Monday. The lieutenant governor's going to be there Monday. Everybody, there's going to be a great group of people there.
18: It's going to
13: be a lot of fun.
14: Is the governor? Yeah.
13: I don't know yet. I'm not sure about that. I know the lieutenant governor.
14: I didn't even think about that.
13: Yeah, it's going to be interesting. I'll be one relieved and happy camper about 1:30.
18: I can imagine. Oh my gosh!
13: Celebrate. All right, don't go away. We'll come back, wrap things up with Double R, brought to you by Farm Bureau. Oh.

You know the heart of country music still beats in Luke the Drifter. You can tell it when he sang I Saw the Light. Old Marty, Hank, and Lefty. Why, I can feel them right here with me.

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0: All right, 9:49. A lot of questions, Roger, we're starting to get about the Monday Touchdown Club. Yes. Randy was bringing up good points. A lot of people say, you know, where do you park? So when you buy a ticket.
1: Yeah, where do you park, David?
0: They're going to send everybody who buys tickets, they will email. They'll get an email and say, these are where the places you can park, okay. Either paid or whatever, or non-paid, where you just have, you know. Some
2: no, shuttle, no shuttle? No shuttle?
0: Not really. There's some golf carts for seniors around, but really the rest of us walking.
1: Oh, boy, we need one of those.
2: Yes. I'm
0: you know,
2: a senior.
0: You know what it's like? It's really like going to a concert. This is you need to think of it like you're going to a concert. Shirt, you know, and you park away, you got to walk, you know. And if you're a senior, you know, it might be something you can call the arena and just go, hey,
2: yeah, Brenda, could I park?
1: When he talked to Frank about putting, let that, you know, he's got that shuttle that, shuttle that
2: yeah,
1: he's got.
2: Let's do that together.
0: Yeah. Well, yeah. I just texted with him and said that you did not know about his fall.
1: No, I did.
0: But he's got him a new phone now, Justin. And,
1: what?
0: And Raj,
1: new
0: and,
1: number?
0: Well, not no, just, but he's got a new, remember, Raj, he's got like a 15. He's had like a 6. Yeah. So now he can voice text. And I'm going to tell you, he's loving it. He's loving it.
1: Oh, my God.
0: Yeah, he's loving it now. Yeah, he's.
3: That's funny.
0: Anyway.
2: Hey, so anyway, Mark Johnston's asking me. Mark is at table 25. You got to get him on the website, right?
0: To get tickets, that's correct.
2: So
0: that's
2: the website's
0: right.
2: Where to get the tickets and the cutoff time?
0: Yeah, I'm going to find that from Debbie. Okay. Yeah, well, I think it's going to be tomorrow. I don't think we're selling any tickets. And not, day of, you're getting no tickets. It's got to be done, I think, by tomorrow.
1: And talk about the itinerary for those that, because security, you're going to go through security.
0: Everybody's going to go through the
1: metal detector. So what time to get there?
0: Yeah, doors open at 10. Lunch will be starting, you know, it seems early, but just you got 3,000 people. You know, lunch will be served starting at 10.
3: Is that what you're projecting? Is 3,000?
0: Yeah, 3,000. Which
3: wow,
0: is,
3: man.
0: Yeah,
3: that's awesome. Yeah, congrats, man.
0: Thanks, buddy. Yeah, it's,
3: hey,
0: it's,
3: Quest.
0: Yeah, go ahead.
3: Yeah, I was just curious. I just now, just this conversation prompted me thinking about this, but are there going to be, like, national news outlets here?
0: Yeah,
3: I figured.
0: Yeah. You betcha.
3: I don't know why I didn't think about that till now, because I know they – you get, you know, locally they always cover, but I figured I'm like,
0: well, and you know, and you
3: have
0: you,
3: national people.
0: You,
3: here.
0: You also know that, you know,
3: did y'all have to line that up?
0: Yeah, so the good thing, about it is Jeremy.
3: If
0: Flynn,
3: you can't talk about it,
0: no, Jeremy Flynn, Alicia Dover are handling all that. They were the flyover agency, so we've got to have somebody because we've had so many requests, both local, state, and national. Of course, you know the folks from Dallas will be coming up. Mm-hmm. That's what we got to hope tonight. Cowboys win, Roger. You'll be over at Mainline Sports Bar tonight, and that game will be in the background. Arkansas State will be playing on ESPN 2 in the background.
2: And if there's a NASCAR game on or a race on, Steve Qualls will make sure a TV is
0: yeah, that's
2: team.
0: Right. But yeah, but so that's tonight, 6:30 to 8. But yeah, to your point, Justin, yeah, we'll have national media coverage, and of course the Dallas media will be covering it as well. So yeah, anyway,
3: that's great.
0: I think again we'll find out what's the deadline
3: for the state too.
0: Yeah, you bet. It'll be we got so many people coming in for that. It'll be a lot of energy. You got 5 football teams. Got the Hot Springs High School band playing. That's where, you know, Clinton played, and Jerry's team. He played at North Little Rock High School. He was a running back. Hey, a lot of people are asking, Justin, this is interesting. We've had about 5 or 10 people go, wait a minute, what's Justin doing? Why is he helping Bama with their NIL?
2: Down there,
0: and
2: man.
0: So you're not doing that for it's a paid.
3: It's a show. I've done this at Mississippi State. I've done it at Ole Miss. It's not like
0: what'd you say, Roger?
2: Okay.
0: Have you heard that, Randy?
3: Yeah, no. And I'll be there. I'll be at the stadium in my bus, and there's a Razorback on the back of my bus.
0: Yeah, but the money that you get paid for is not. Yeah, you're not helping out Bama.
3: Please, let's not get this misconstrued. I'm not playing an NIL thing for Bama. It's not benefiting them at all. They're actually paying me.
0: Yeah. What'd you say, Roger?
2: FanDuel wants to know what the over-under is. You say Roll Tide.
0: A thousand to one. Yeah. No.
3: How much money would y'all put on it that I did not say it?
0: For a million, would you do it?
3: Nope.
0: Whoa!
1: I love it.
0: Whoa!
2: Because he has a million. Will you do it for 500 million?
3: 500 million, I may actually roll tide.
1: Yeah. Well, think of it this way, though, Justin.
2: We'll change that bus.
1: Justin.
2: We'll change that bus.
1: Justin, think of it this way. Arkansas is not competing with Alabama, so if you said
3: that,
1: it would not be an insult to Arkansans because Arkansas is not competing with Alabama.
3: That's true.
0: Hey, we got
3: that's a good point too.
0: We also got to mention Roger. Roger, I don't know if Randy, we've mentioned it, he's getting ready to be a grandfather for the 11th time.
2: I'm following the group text. With
1: how many?
2: Samantha 11, 11, 11 and everybody. So for everybody that out there, for all the ladies to know, They are trying to do the balloon now.
0: I don't know what that means.
2: That's what I said. I said, I don't know what that means. And Samantha goes, the medicine to induce her.
0: Okay.
1: So do you have any great-grandchildren? I've got two of those.
2: Unfortunately, my oldest grandson, he and his wife, they lost their child.
1: I'm sad to hear that.
2: Yes, of course. Well, you brought it up, and I don't mean to put it on you, but since you ask, I almost did.
0: So how many grandchildren do you have, Randy?
1: That's what I'm saying. I got two.
0: Two grandchildren.
2: He's got two greats.
0: Mark. Two greats?
1: Two greats.
0: What about just regular grandchildren? Just
1: I'm running out of fingers and toes now. But yeah.
0: How about that? Roger's got 11. We have 11 grandchildren.
2: Well, I got three kids. They're they all have their own homes and children, and so that's cool.
1: I'm thinking I've got six at least grandchildren, but I'm thinking I've got still some single stepsons. There may be unreported grandchildren.
0: What do they call you, Randy? What do they call you? What's your grandpa name?
2: Long distance.
0: Grandpa? Double R?
2: They call you Double
0: Grandpa
2: R.
0: Double R?
1: I'm not sure that I really have
0: You don't know?
1: Name.
0: What?
3: Randy, I absolutely adore you, but I'm starting to grow concerned. You don't know exactly how many grandkids
1: well,
3: you have.
1: We are a blended family. How about that?
0: I got you.
1: We are a blended family.
2: Come on, Mr.
3: What they
2: Joey.
3: Call you?
0: What they call you? Come on, we got to give up with your name.
1: Paul.
0: Okay.
1: Paul.
2: Well, what does Ralph Schuster call you?
1: Do what?
2: What does Ralph Schuster call you?
0: Oh, by the way, we've got to say congratulations again to
2: Sonic,
0: who finished second in the country again.
1: Again?
0: Second in a row, yeah. I think the same group who beat them, but second out of 3,500 stores.
3: Always bridesmaid, never the
1: bride. I was so hurt. They ask you all to do that.
0: Well, you're always with them in the afternoon. You get them every Friday. You get them every Friday, right?
1: Did you get a foot-long cheese cone?
2: Yes, we got everything we
0: got everything.
1: Did you get it covered in everything?
2: We got life.
0: No, we didn't do that.
2: We got everything we wanted.
1: The chili.
2: We didn't want it, or we would have.
0: Did you get a truffle?
1: Did you get a truffle blast?
2: Did you get a lifetime card of anything you want?
1: No.
2: We did.
1: I'm working on
0: what?
3: No, he did. He's lying.
2: Well, I'm not lying.
0: Don't let him suck you.
2: First of all, he ain't going to remember.
0: He listened. You already got him riled up now.
2: I know. We each got one. Even Christian got one.
0: We always go over to the Sonic, though. So does Terry downstairs. By the way, too, I'm going to go ahead and say it. Guess who's the picker for the Hogwild Game Day with me and Trey Schaap for the Tennessee?
2: Can I guess?
1: No. Terry
0: Mahan. Miss Tennessee Volunteer. Yeah, Miss Tennessee.
3: Oh, that's a good idea.
0: I think so too, Justin. Yeah, I think so too.
1: Nice touch.
0: See, listen, you're talking about a passionate. She's like Justin and Joe Nichols. I mean, she's as passionate about volunteers as
3: she used to be.
0: What's that?
3: She's like me and Joe used to be.
0: Yeah, used to be. Double R, thanks as always.
2: Boom!
0: Double R, thanks to Farm Bureau. Thanks for having you.
1: Honey, I'm bringing your phone.
2: Anchor and them are on.
0: Okay, let's take it with Justin and Phil real quick. Hey, guys, what's up?
4: Hey, we're at 10 Fitness on Bowman, grand opening today. This place is gorgeous.
0: Oh, yeah.
4: Absolutely gorgeous. I don't know if you guys use the 10 Fitness that we got with Signal Media, but I do, and I'll be coming out here. So we've got the zone out here today. Also, we've got Quinn Grovey, thanks to Chris Crane Hyundai, the mayor stopping by, Dr. O'Malley from UAMS. So it's going to be a big show.
0: Thanks, Phil. Appreciate that. Yeah. Congratulations to 10 Fitness. Yeah, appreciate that. Double R, you had a great time. Justin, we'll talk to you next week, buddy. Go Hogs.
3: All right, guys.
0: All right, buddy. Have a good one.
1: Travel safely.
0: We'll be back in studio tomorrow. Great job, fellas. Zone's up next. Don't go away. Thanks for listening. Baby, get ready.
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9: A Tennessee judge has ordered the state to preserve evidence in a hearing on the botched execution of Krista Pike. She woke up this week and is able to speak. Her attorneys wanted the state to keep evidence like drug lot numbers, needles, and execution logs. And back here at home, an Arkansas man was arrested in Massachusetts, accused of threatening two federal lawmakers. 62-year-old David Chernak was taken into custody Wednesday morning. Officials say he left threatening voicemails, made comparisons to the Oklahoma City bomber and Charlie Kirk. He's expected to appear in court in Arkansas and in Boston at a later date. For these stories and more, you can always head over to our website, KRK.com. 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
11: A really warm, sunny day is ahead for our Thursday. Here in Little Rock, a high of 89 degrees. Some places probably will hit 90 degrees today. Tonight, clear and mild. We'll drop down to 60 overnight. Tomorrow, a sunny to mostly sunny day and a high of 90. For the Buzz Radio Network, I'm meteorologist Pat Walker.
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0: Home sweet home, right? Last time it was a beautiful evening for the Razorbacks, and expecting a fantastic crowd. And our guys love playing at home, love playing in front of you. But yeah, back at home, what a difference it makes, and can't wait for Saturday. Yeah, and that's the one thing. Again, everybody, I'm as frustrated and ticked off as anybody about the results, right? We're a results-oriented business, and we've got to find ways to continue to get better and show execution on Saturdays. I understand that completely, and nobody takes it more to heart than myself and the people within our building. But, again, I come back to this. I'm not going to hang our hat down. We're not going to sit here and be depressed. We're not going to sit here and say it's over. We're going to show up, and we're going to continue to work. We're going to find ways to improve. I understand the foundation we're laying, and I get that's hard for fans to hear about, hey, well, we want to win now. Absolutely, we do. We're working hard every day to win right now. But the guys are showing up. They're doing the things right. Anybody that's been around the program, you know, years past talks about how the culture has now shifted, how these guys believe and how they continue to grow and do things at a high, high level. And I promise you, right, those that stay and those, the fans that continue to support, you guys will be rewarded in the near future.
1: Uh-huh. All right, that's Ryan Silverfield from his show last night that you heard on Buzz 2, 106.7. You can catch him every week at 6 o'clock, and we appreciate you tuning in today. We're on the road today, kind of last-minute deal. That's why we didn't tell you about it yesterday, but we're so happy they just announced the new 10 Fitness on South Bowman Road across from Sam's Club is open, and I mean open. They don't even have their security checkpoint at the front door. I'm not saying you could just roll up in here, but you do need to be a member. But it is a great new location and conveniently located, and it's right off of 430. It's not far off 630, and it is huge. This is the old Urban Air location, and it is a much better use of the space for people like us because I don't need to be flipping and flopping around on trampolines. You know what I mean?
2: Yep. One of my favorite things about working at the Buzz, Justin, is that we get to use 10 Fitness. And so when I started walking up here, I opened up my app and I was going to just do the whole scan because it's so easy when you walk into a 10 Fitness to walk right in and there's no security thing right there. But they do have people guarding the door so you can't just walk right up. But you're right. It's not just open today. It's operating. There are people here getting healthier as we speak.
1: Well, we're going to spread the word, but the word apparently has gotten out to several folks because they're already here. But they've got TVs hanging so you can, you know, watch your morning show. Whatever your favorite morning show is. And I love to come in here when there's games on, too, and you can watch games while you're listening to music and then you're doing some cardio or whatever you're into. But it is a great spot here, just the latest location, and they keep expanding. They're kind of, you know, one of those places that don't rest on their laurels. They're quite good with that. But apparently they've got some equipment here, too, that they don't have at some of the other locations, which is awesome. I haven't had a chance to check that out yet, but we'll walk and talk with the owner, Eric Buckner, here in a little while, and he's going to join us at the bottom of the hour.
2: I saw one of those devices, too. I don't exactly know what it's called, but if I could, what it looked like it was doing, it's a leg pushy thing over there.
1: Oh, a leg pushy thing.
2: Yeah.
1: Okay. I'll go check out a leg pushy thing. I didn't get the chance to finish my leg. You ever get through the middle of something and then you're like, oh, God. I had one of those this morning because I had a haircut this morning and I was like, I've only got like 20 minutes to get there. So I had to like wrap it up quick.
2: Yeah, yeah. I don't know what that's like. You know what?
1: You don't do haircuts or workouts. I mean, you're a genius.
2: No, I've got the workout thing going, but I do the self haircut before a shower about once a week.
1: Do you go to 10 or you just run?
2: These days, because the heat's broken, I'll be outside a little bit more, but I like to use the weight device, the machines here.
1: Yeah.
2: And I love the recovery room after I run. That's one of my favorite aspects of 10 Fitness is after I do all the stretching and exercises and then get on the treadmill for about 30 minutes, then you end up in the recovery room, or at least I do.
1: Yeah.
2: Where I fall asleep in the massage chair for 30 minutes.
1: I don't do that. I don't feel like I deserve it. I just, you know, I don't like to reward myself.
2: Why are
1: that
2: you
1: much.
2: So hard on yourself?
1: I don't know. I don't do that. We've got I Did Not See That Coming available today for your listening pleasure. Our question of the day today is, Phil?
2: Oh, question of the day today. You asked me these things. I wish I had my page right up. All right. Today, since we're at 10 Fitness,
1: yep.
2: What's your favorite form of exercise?
1: Yes.
2: And so we've got four options: lifting weights, running, or, you know, aerobic exercise of some form, playing sports, or yoga, walking, other, kind of an all-encompassing thing.
1: Yeah.
2: And, I mean, my thing is running. I really got into that about 10 years ago.
1: Yeah.
2: The only problem is that just short of 50 years old, my knees don't really like to run as much as my brain might want to run.
1: Yeah. I'm lucky because when I was younger, I really didn't run at all. So my knees have held up pretty well. And when I do run now, those don't bother me. My lack of cardio fitness does. I really prefer lifting, but I know cardio is important, so I do it every workout in some form or fashion. So I've really got into the uphill walk thing. So
3: yeah.
1: you put the treadmill at a 7 or 8 incline, you put it at between, 3.5 and 4, and your heart rate gets up, you sweat like crazy, and you're really like, you burn a ton of calories, and you don't feel like you're killing yourself either like you do when you're running. And also, you're going at a pace where you can do other things. So like, I'll play 10 games of chess and burn 500 calories. It's awesome.
2: But you play chess doing everything.
1: True. I'm playing a game right now.
2: Not literally. Really. No, that's great. I love that idea. That's one of the things about the Blue Zones. You remember that documentary about the Blue Zones across the world where people just seem to live longer than everybody else?
1: Yeah.
2: One of the things that all these Blue Zones have in common is that people walk uphill just naturally walking around, which you're doing too. What about Moose? Because I know Moose is in better shape than you and me combined. What do you like, Moose?
1: Why don't you calm down? Speak for yourself, mister.
4: I wouldn't say that. But yeah, I definitely prefer the lifting. I hate working out in general, though. It's just the worst. I hate it.
1: I love coming here because it makes me less crazy.
4: I agree.
1: And I know you can't believe it. I think how psycho I would be.
4: It's much chiller there. And I'm big on the incline walks too, because I hate running and I hate cardio.
1: I do too. I hate cardio.
2: I got into
1: tedious.
2: The cardio because, and I used to hear about the runner's high, and then it's like once you get to that 20 minutes or so, you feel that lift in your brain. It's just, it's there. It takes a minute to get there.
4: I got other ways.
1: Yeah. When I see people out running with a smile on their face, I want to run them over. They make me angry.
2: That's why I stay away from cars when I'm running.
1: When I used to live downtown, I would run, and there were times where I was like, I really hope someone runs over me because I want to stop running now, but I'm not done yet. So
2: I saw a Taco Bell marathon challenge yesterday involving a woman in Kansas City, and this challenge was you get, I guess it was 18 hours to complete it. You run to 11 different Taco Bells, and you eat something off the menu with Diablo sauce. She ran over 30 miles, ate 12 different pieces of Taco Bell, and lived to tell about it.
1: I don't want to do either one of those things,
2: let alone both
1: of them together. Today is National Salmon Day. That's a much healthier option than Taco Bell, but I got no issue with fourth meal. World Octopus Day. Let's give the 8-legged creatures their due.
2: Pretty amazing creatures.
1: Or 8-armed, I guess, if you want to call them that. And then it's National Pierogi Day, which is probably more popular out your way than it is around here.
2: Pierogi is one of the main Pittsburgh cultural foods. Yes.
1: And what makes a great pierogi?
2: Not too oily, a little crispy on the edges. I'm a big fan of the potato pierogies. There's no meat or cheese in those, but there's just a perfect saltiness and softness to it.
1: Okay. All right, well, there you go. We are going to be pretty busy today. We've got, like as I mentioned, Eric Buckner, who is the owner of 10 Fitness, going to join us at the bottom of the hour. Quinn Grovey, thanks to Chris Crane Hyundai in the second hour after the Red White Report, which is brought to you by UAMS Health Ortho Now, still open for business, of course, in the Orthopedic and Spine Hospital. Speaking

0: beat it. And also, I'll tell you a little insight. The snacks and treats that you buy at the Arlington when you go to the Hot Springs Documentary Film Festival are not exorbitant like you find at a lot of theaters. Again, they're in a little different situation, and I understand that I'm not hating on the theaters because I realize they got to make their margin somewhere because they're not making that much money on the tickets like you think they would, even though the tickets aren't the cheapest thing in the world anymore either. So, you know, you got to get it where you can so you can stay in business. I understand that. I don't understand the model exactly, but I know that's kind of part of the deal. But that's the cool thing about the Documentary Film Festival. They don't have to gouge or charge high prices for the snacks, and they don't. So it's a fun deal. It's a week-long thing down in Hot Springs, and we're going to talk to Ken about some things that you need to know. We do have football tonight. The Arkansas State Red Wolves hosting South Alabama. So we got Jags and Wolves tonight in Jonesboro. I don't know if Chuck will be locked in on that one, excited about it. Got another pretty good game with a couple of 4-1 teams going at it, too, with South Florida traveling to San Antonio to take on UTSA with all them big women in the stands, Charles Barkley.
1: How does he know that they go to Roadrunners games? He just knows what he sees when he goes to the Spurs games and probably downtown.
0: I don't
2: those
0: know.
2: Those beaches are probably buckling after all them churros.
1: Don't be a dummy.
0: I think San Antonio is one of those love-hate towns. I used to fight with our boy RJ Hawk about San Antonio because he hates it. He thinks it's awful. And I'm like, I love San Antonio. But again, it's pretty touristy. Obviously, you go down to the Riverwalk, and I mean, it is what it is. But I always have a good time there. I like it. And I like the, there is some really good authentic Mexican food there too. But, we went there on spring break one time. There's a little place northwest of the Riverwalk. It's like a resort deal. And they had a little golf course out there and, kind of an indoor-outdoor pool set up and some slides and things for the kids. We had a good time.
1: I've always enjoyed San Antonio. I went there a long time with the Travs, and it really just depends on where the team hotel was located.
0: Yeah.
1: We used to stay at a Red Roof downtown right by the Alamo, and you had all of downtown San Antonio, if not the nicest place to stay.
0: Well, I say, yeah, Bill Valentine really digging deep in the old pockets there, huh?
1: Yeah, and then
0: well,
1: the second,
0: you know, you're going to stay at the Red Roof Inn.
1: All he would care is there anywhere to eat? You know, is there anywhere to eat? There's plenty to eat. Yeah, that, absolutely.
0: He's like, can I get some Sambuca with
1: you gotta
0: with
1: walk
0: some beans
1: you gotta,
0: in it?
1: Got to walk through some smoke in order to get there. And then we used to stay out by what is it?
0: SeaWorld,
1: that's yeah. Right. We used to stay by SeaWorld in a much nicer hotel, but we were just locked in by everything.
0: I went to SeaWorld and I enjoyed it, but at the time, afterwards, I guess, the more you learn about things that go on there, it's just like, I don't know, man. I don't know if I can support this anymore.
1: I get it. But I always enjoyed San Antonio. It was fun. Here's what you got tonight, too. Hagen Smith opening a potential series clincher for the White Sox in Cleveland.
0: Yeah.
1: The day after he pitched in relief yesterday for the White Sox. It's mind-blowing to see this baseball team and the White Sox literally try to make their way through the postseason on openers. Never heard anything like it.
0: Well, the good news is if they lose today, they still get another shot. They lost 9-3 yesterday. Other series all closed out. Dodgers win over the Braves 4-1. The Rays beat the Yankees 4-3 in a controversial ball game we'll talk about in a second. And then the Brewers beat the Padres 3-1 in San Diego last night.
1: Does that upset you?
0: I'm disappointed for the Padres and, you know, whatever. I think the Brewers were a good value pick as far as a world champion this year before the playoffs began. So I'm not surprised by any means that they beat the Padres. By the way, Hagen Smith will be facing Parker Messich, who is 12-9 this year, 32 starts, 2.56 ERA. This dude was pretty salty through the season, so he's got a very tough matchup tonight, and I'm guessing that he'll pitch deeper into the game than Hagen Smith will. Back to the controversy last night, for those who missed it, there was a fan interference play that wiped out a New York Yankees home run. There was a ball hit by Volpe into the, I guess it was kind of left center, and a fan reached over and grabbed the ball. And I thought they did a really good job on the review, and I'm not sure how you can say he absolutely couldn't have caught the ball, but they took away the home run because the fan grabbed it and obviously brought it into the stands, and then they gave him a double. So it scored a run because there was a runner on, and he was at second base, and then they didn't get him home. And so instead of it being 4-4, it was 4-3, and that was what the final score ended up being. So it was a pretty important play. And also, like, look, with him jumping, if he misses it and it bounces off the wall, I mean, you could make an argument it could have been a triple too. So it was kind of an unfortunate deal for the Yankees, but I don't think anybody's going to cry or lose any sleep over the Yankees being ousted from the playoffs, except for Yankees fans. And they're the team that everybody loves to hate, kind of like the Dodgers.
1: Well, yeah, and I...

0: keep this in mind, too. Remember that that Yankee dynasty under Joe Torre really started 30 years ago from a play that is almost identical
1: Jeffrey
0: to that,
1: Meyer.
0: That kid, Jeffrey Meyer, the Yankee fan that took that ball away from, I forget who the right fielder was for the Yankees. But that's the exact same kind of play. I mean, right down to the ball would have been fair. It would have been off the wall. Who knows if it would have caught it.
1: What's the big difference?
0: Replay.
1: Right.
0: That's exactly right. I mean, the Yankees were good enough that they might have had a, they might have won a world championship, you know, a couple years later. After that, this is a different Yankee team. But I think they were absolutely, those umpires were all near perfect in how they handled that.
1: Yeah, I agree. And actually, it was funny because the announcers were talking about it in the booth, and they said, well, here's what should happen. He wasn't going to catch it. It should be a double, blah, blah, blah. Well, typically when they do that, it didn't work out that way. Well, that's exactly how it worked out. And afterwards, I would give a lot of credit to Boone. He said they got it right, and I applaud him for supporting the umpire's decision on that. So that's not an easy thing to do when your team gets ousted like that, as that being a key play in the game. But I thought it was really good of him to take the high road and say, you know what, I think they got that right.
0: Well, because he knows. He knows that they did. Here's a very interesting aspect of last night's game that Yankee fans are kicking around, which tells you about why lineups are constructed differently than you think they should be or used to be. The game ended on a strikeout from Trent Grissom. The Yankees' best hitter, almost for the entire season, Ben Rice, was on deck.
2: Hey, we lost you, boys. Reconnect there for me. All right, we're going to take a little break here. Looks like we lost them here. We'll try to get them reconnected. We'll get them back there at 10 Fitness on Bowman at the new location. And we'll see if we can get the boys back on here in just a second. Justin and Phil in the zone. 107 Buzz.
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5: Last night in college football, Jacksonville State beat Kennesaw State 27-26, while Florida International beat New Mexico State 22-3. Both of those teams had sub-250 yards in the game. Tonight in college football, there will be four games. Sam Houston will take on Liberty at 6 on ESPNU. Western Kentucky will host Missouri State at 6 on CBS Sports Network. 4-1 UTSA will play 4-1 South Florida at 6:30 on ESPN. And Arkansas State will host South Alabama at 6:30 on ESPN2. Radio coverage for that game can be heard on 106.7 Buzz2. And tonight in the NFL, the 2-2 Cowboys will host the 0-4 Buccaneers at 6:30 on Prime Video. Jalen Daniels will make his second straight start as Baker Mayfield stays sidelined with an injury. 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
1: All right, we are back at 10 Fitness. We are on South Bowman Road, 801 South Bowman Road to be exact. It's the old Urban Air location, so as you might imagine, it's like real, real tall ceilings in here. It's a great setup, and we're happy to be here. Just the newest of the many fine locations for 10 Fitness. I work out there, Phil works out there, Moose works out there, and a lot of other people at the Buzz do too. And you ought to if you're looking for a gym. And again, this is the kind of place where it's like, you know, there's no pressure. You're going to see people all shapes and sizes, young, old, everything in between, big, small, everything in between. I mean, it's just a little bit of everything. Super comfortable environment, super clean. I mean, it's almost like almost like a medical facility, how clean this place is. It just, and everything's new here, too. But, I mean, I go to North Little Rock. It's been there a long time. I go to downtown. It's been there a long time. They're all really, really nice. They do a great job keeping them up. And again, I mean, I've never really had a bad experience at any of the locations. There was a weird guy that used to come to the one downtown on occasion, and he would take his shirt off. Because, again, that was one, you know, you're 24-7, you're letting yourself in there. So it would, like, be at 6:30 in the morning or whatever, and he's in there working out with no shirt. I'm like, bro, come on, put your shirt on. What are we doing?
0: What's the weirdest time of the day you've worked out? I know people that have worked out at, like, 2:30 a.m., 3 a.m.
1: No, I don't do that. But, I mean, you know, I get up at 5 and kind of get going, drink some coffee, and I'll be at the gym by 6:30 or 7 at the latest. But I know I'm not a middle of the night guy at all. Those people are, I applaud them. And look, if you work an overnight shift or you work late night and you get off at 1 or 2 in the morning and then you want to go hit the gym before, I respect it. It's kind of cool. So
0: the place has personality though. And I see it's not quite like, sterile like a hospital, which is, I think was what you were getting at.
1: It does
0: have personality, inside, these rooms. And, I love the cinema room where you can, they always have a movie playing.
1: Yep.
0: Throughout the day, and it's kind of interesting to watch a movie while you're running.
1: When I'm doing anything cardio related, I want to distract my brain as much as I can, so I'm watching a movie, listening to music while I'm doing cardio. It's perfect. It's very rare that I'm like super into the movie. I don't know how many times I walked in there's like, oh, another Harry Potter movie. I don't want to hear it, but I will watch it because it's a good distraction. Now, if they put Fletch on, I'd be in here working out every day doing cardio.
0: There you go.
1: It'd be awesome.
0: Put in a good horror movie. Make me run away from the madman.
1: Well, they should do it seasonal. I don't know how they decide on that, but anyway.
2: Hey, does this one still have the individual bathrooms?
1: I haven't been over to the bathrooms yet.
0: I saw a couple of them back there. Yeah. They're here.
1: That's a good setup. They started that not too long ago, and then you go in, you got an individual bathroom and shower. He's basically locked the door, and you got your run of the place, so it's pretty cool.
2: You don't have to see Papaw hanging brain there in the middle of the locker room like usual. That's
1: awesome. Yeah. People are usually pretty cognizant of that kind of thing, and the good thing is, like, for North Little Rock, for example, the ones I go to, they are. So in North Little Rock, you know, you've got the sort of the open area with the lockers, and then you go into the shower area, and they've got curtains to pull to get into a little space, and then the shower itself. So you can actually kind of get undressed in there. Again, you know, if we were all in high school together, I mean, no big deal, but like, yeah, I'm not trying to get naked in front of a bunch of dudes I don't really know. It's just weird. It's a weird sort of accepted practice, but I'm not into it. I don't want to see you naked. I don't want you to see me naked. Sorry.
0: Just want to say I've never heard the term hanging brain, but I'll never forget it now.
1: Yep.
0: Because I did sort of grow up in those situations, and I've never heard that before. Thanks, Moose.
1: Good job, Moose. This segment's brought to you in part by our friends over at FanDuel. And you can't bet on what kinds of weird things that our friend Moose might see, but what you can do is take advantage of all the cool stuff they've got going at FanDuel, including today that you can get in on some cool stuff like, college football, pro football, or whatever else you're into. And, you know, there's also that little baseball thing going on right now. And FanDuel, of course, is here to help on any wagers you want to make. So we encourage you to take advantage, including NFL. Oh, by the way, the Cowboys are playing tonight. I didn't even mention them. Taking on Tampa tonight and their injured quarterback. I don't know who's playing for Tampa tonight at QB, but maybe Phil can fill in the blanks for us.
2: Jalen Daniels.
1: Is it?
2: Yep.
1: Jaden Daniels?
2: Jalen, right?
1: Jalen Daniels.
0: The former Kansas quarterback.
1: Yeah. Not to be confused with Jaden Daniels, the current Commanders quarterback who's out with an elbow injury.
0: That's the Jalen Daniels that Arkansas beat in a Liberty Bowl.
1: I remember him now.
2: Correct.
1: Yes.
0: It was Talen Green against Jalen Daniels.
1: Talen and Jalen.
0: Yep.
1: Okay. All right, well, bottom line is FanDuel's here for you, and you can also get into a same-game parlay. 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But you want to get in on the NFL action all season long with FanDuel. 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If you have a gambling problem, 1-800-GAMBLER. Best of luck to you tonight. All right. So we're waiting on Eric to come and join us. A couple of things Razorback related, and then we'll hit some D3 Auto Sales texts. And if you want to hit us up on the phone, it's the same number, 501-661-1037. And our live fan feedback brought to you by Rainbow Restoration, also open for business. Razorbacks released their basketball schedule with game times yesterday. And I know the women did the same. As far as the men tournament or men games go, I don't know how many of these were not already out there, but you know, the weekday games against Pine Bluff to start on Tuesday, the 3rd of November, and like UCA, Robert Morris, all 7 o'clock tips up in Fayetteville. The home games are typically going to be in the 7 o'clock window. There is a game against Oakland on December 8th. It's at 8 o'clock on the SEC Network. Again, got to accommodate those TV folks. There's a Sunday game that's at 4 o'clock in Bud Walton against UT Arlington.
0: Is the game at Simmons Bank usually an afternoon tip? Is that never at night?
1: Usually afternoon, yeah.
0: Yeah, okay.
1: That game against Oral Roberts is set for 3 o'clock now on Saturday, December 5th in North Little Rock. So, by the way, we're going to have an opportunity for you to go watch the game with us, I believe. I'm not sure exactly what the details on that, but I know the Buzz is going to have a pretty significant presence at Simmons Bank Arena on December 5th. As part of that deal. Central Michigan, Tuesday, 6 o'clock on the 22nd of December. The 29th, a week later, UT Rio Grande Valley in Bud Walton at 7 o'clock. And then you get into conference play starting January 2nd with a 3 o'clock afternoon Saturday tip against Missouri on ESPN. Or ESPN2. Yet to be determined, apparently. So.
0: Oh, now I know what I'm doing New Year's Eve. It looks like I would be walking out of Memorial Gymnasium in Nashville with about an hour and a half before the ball drops.
1: Oh, you got a late tip on New Year's Eve?
0: 8 o'clock.
1: That is disgusting.
0: Oh, come on.
1: We've had some New Year's Eve games, but they have been earlier in the day. That is ridiculous. I mean, you basically ruin everybody's New Year's Eve. I mean, tell me you don't want anybody to come to your game without telling me you don't want anybody to come to your game. No offense, Nashville and Vanderbilt, but like there are other options on New Year's Eve outside of going to a Vanderbilt women's game. That is insanity that they're going to play that game at 8 p.m. Well, they should play it at 8 a.m.
0: And it's going to be on SEC Network, so it's obviously just dictated by the television network. Is the SEC Network ever show bowl games? I mean, there's going to be bowl games on December 31st. Anyway, they just set the times, Justin. I show up and they tell me to show up.
1: No, I get it. I mean, it all pays the same, but it is stupid.
0: It is.
1: That you're going to be out of there. Yeah, I mean, if it's an 8 o'clock tip, the game will be over by 10-ish. And you'll be able to be down on Broadway before 11, unless you guys are heading back directly after.
0: Oh, I've already decided. I'm doing New Year's in Nashville.
1: Yeah,
0: you should. I'm going to spend January 1st watching football in Nashville.
1: Hey, owner guy, quit working and come here and hang out with us.
0: Eric, it's a big day, man. He's got a lot of stuff to look
1: like,
0: over.
1: I want everything to be right. You know, it's like when people come over. I don't know if your lady does this, but it's like every light in the house has to be on. Every candle has to be lit. I'm like, nobody's going in this room. It's a guest room. Nobody's even going to go in there. And it's like, well, we got to make sure that, you know, in case they pop in there. Why would they?
13: I don't know.
1: Anyway.
13: The anxiety of opening a business, you want everything to be right, and there's always a thousand little things, and... you know,
0: you feel that same anxiety even though you've opened how many of these now?
13: Oh, I don't know. But yes, yeah, you feel it. And you walk in and it's great, but I only see the things that are wrong, right? So it's ridiculous.
1: Well, the only thing I saw wrong, per se, was when we walked in that there's not the whole scan thing and you could just roll up in here. But I'm assuming you're still checking people as they walk in.
13: We're trying to, yeah.
1: You're just doing an open house, like, hey, whatever, come on, come on.
13: You know, if you want to sneak into a gym, right now's the moment to do it.
1: That's from the owner, folks, so just saying.
13: Yeah, come sneak into Bowman.
1: There you go. 801 South Bowman's where we are, across the street from Sam's Club and Walmart, yeah. So this used to be an urban air. How did this all come about, this location? Why did you want to be in this neighborhood?
13: Well, so, you know, we used to be over on Rodney Parham, did really well for a long time there. And then basically, you know, a different ownership group acquired that center and wanted to take it all medical. So, you know, we had to leave that one. And timing-wise, we were able to do the one on Cantrell. But we knew we needed a gym in West Little Rock, you know, west of 430.
1: Yeah.
13: This one came available. We loved the location, loved the visibility, good parking, checked all the boxes. And so we said, yeah, we definitely want to do that one.
1: Yeah.
13: Incidentally, it's only about a block from my very first gym I ever did, which was called Bowman Fitness Club. And this was back in 2003, 2004, 2005, 2006. So there's a little bit of, you know, sentimental value to this area for
1: me. Yeah, that makes sense. Well, there's a lot of equipment in here. We were talking about equipment turnover. So how do you determine, like, okay, we're going to take this piece out of the rotation, do something different there? And then when you're starting a new one, I mean, again, I'm sure there's always advances in equipment. How do you decide what you're going to stock the gym with as far as options here for equipment?
13: You know, so your cardio, you can get 5 to 7 years out of that, and then it really needs to just go away. Because there's so many moving parts, there's motors, and there's only so much you can do. Your strength, you can actually break that stuff down to the frame, repaint it, replace the belts and the grips and the upholstery, put new stickers on it, and it's a new piece again. You know, the reality is, with strength equipment over the last 20 years, it may look slightly different, but it really hasn't changed.
1: Yeah.
13: You know?
1: I gotcha.
13: So it's a mix of it's mostly new stuff, but there are some things that we've actually just redone, and to the user it's gonna feel new.
0: But you stay on top of it because you have to, and it's like you and I will talk. You complain more, Justin, about the workout facilities at hotels.
1: Yeah,
0: it's like when you know what it's like when you walk into one of those fitness centers at a hotel, and you can tell that treadmill there is 25 years old. And
1: right.
0: The moment that you put your feet on it, it starts rocking back and forth. Don't have to worry about anything like that.
1: Rocking's here. Not my issue. There is a thing that happens, and I don't know what you call it, but I would call it slippage, basically. And it doesn't happen so much when you walk on it, but when you run, where you're running and, like, it slips, and you're like, I'm going to eat it if I keep running on this treadmill. Is there a way to fix that, or you guys just replace it at that point?
13: Oh, I have no idea. Okay. I'm sure you can. So here's the deal. If you have a cluster of gyms in the same geographic area, we can actually hire full-time people to run around fixing stuff.
0: Perfect.
13: So I've got two guys that are awesome that have been doing this for years. They keep our stuff working right.
0: That's awesome.
13: If you just have one little bitty room in a hotel, it probably the economics don't make sense for you to hire a full-time technician.
1: Sure.
13: So you're always scratching your head saying, who's going to fix this stuff?
1: I don't understand how they decide on some of the equipment they put in hotel gyms, though, but that's another issue for another day. The good news is I primarily work out at 10 Fitness and not in a hotel, so that's good.
13: So the manufacturers refer to that as the vertical market. And what they do is they have equipment that's somewhere between residential and full commercial.
1: Okay.
13: And they sell that stuff to apartment complexes and hotels.
1: Okay.
13: So it's like light commercial.
1: Do you guys buy from one vendor, or do you have multiple vendors that you get your equipment from?
13: We buy directly from the manufacturers, but we have several.
1: Okay.
13: Yeah.
1: Gotcha.
13: We do Life Fitness a lot, and they make Hammer Strength, which a lot of people are familiar with. And their stuff is good. It holds up. It's a tank. We buy from Matrix, who's also really good. We get a lot of our cardio from them.
1: Mm-hmm.
13: This facility, we bought a line from Free Motion, which has been around a long time and is really good stuff. So it's kind of a variety.
1: I saw a sign when I walked in, too, or what, I don't know where it was, but it said 15 laps is a mile. 15 laps of what?
13: Okay, you see this red...
1: Follow the red brick road?
13: Follow the big red square, and basically if you go around 15 times, it's a mile.
1: Okay.
13: Or you can grab some dumbbells or some kettlebells, do your farmer's carries. We've got the sled you can push, so...
0: I love it. The red stripe has meaning.
1: Yeah.
0: Always wondered.
13: That's right, yeah.
1: Is this the only location that has that?
13: This is the first one that has that, yeah.
1: That's a good idea. But you don't expect people to, or you're not okay with people jogging around in a square here, are you?
13: No, we are.
1: Okay.
13: We are. Now, we've got a sign that needs to go up that's going to sort of organize it and explain how it's supposed to work.
1: Mm-hmm.
13: But, yeah, we foresee people actually using this.
1: I don't want this to be perceived as a negative because, again, I'm not going to use any of that kind of thing anyway. But, obviously, there are some facilities nationally that have, you know, basketball or a track or, you know, racquetball or whatever.
2: Sure.
1: Why was this the answer for you? What was the thinking behind doing what you guys do here and doing it well?
13: You mean the track in particular?
1: No, I just think in general, like what you guys do and maybe not getting into the other things, because you could build a facility that has some of those things in it too.
13: Yeah, so let me address the track first. So that came from going to some of our other clubs and watching people walking laps where we didn't actually have a track.
1: Mm-hmm.
13: They just sort of figured out a route through the club. You know, people used to go to the mall and walk. Well, they don't go to the mall anymore.
0: But mall walkers.
13: People still want a place that they can go walk. And all that. So we saw people doing that at our other clubs, and we said, let's incorporate that here because we think we have a layout plan that'll work for that.
1: Mm-hmm.
13: Now, as far as basketball, racquetball, that kind of stuff, we've tried to basically keep costs down, keep the membership price low. So there's certain amenities that take up just a ton of space, mm-hmm. that we haven't been able to include and keep the membership prices where we want them to be.
1: Gotcha.
13: So that's basketball, that's racquetball, stuff like that.
1: Dig it. What's next on the horizon? I didn't know this was going in. When did this get cooked up?
13: This has been in the works for a year.
1: Okay.
13: Yeah, it takes a while.
1: And you just found out that you're going to be able to open. What was the, I mean, you just have to get, I guess, permitted or clearance, or what's the deal? What's the last hurdle to clear?
13: Well, so, you know, you got to go through all these inspections to get your CO, they call it.
1: Mm-hmm.
13: And at the last minute, we were ready for the inspections. And then they said, oh, we also need this other thing, and I'm going to keep it vague because I don't want to put anyone on blast, but
1: okay.
13: They required something that we didn't already have, so we had to come up with that and then reschedule the inspection, and so it pushed our opening off a couple days later than we wanted it to be.
1: Right.
13: But
1: gotcha.
13: You know, in the big scheme of things, no huge deal, hopefully.
1: Okay.
13: So
1: well, I mean, were you pretty close to when you wanted to open to when you actually opened?
13: Yeah, we wanted to open on Monday. We ended up opening today, Thursday. So three
1: now, for
13: days.
1: Most people who are going through construction or revamps, I would say that's pretty good.
13: If you've ever built anything, you know the dates kind of move.
1: So when Urban Air left here, Eric, what was left behind? Did they take all the trampolines and everything out of here, or was there some stuff left behind, or what?
0: A bunch of ankles were left behind.
13: It was all left behind. It was all here.
1: Really?
13: Yeah, and when we were coming doing it in the tour, like, it was all in here, and the landlord auctioned all that stuff off. So someone came and...
1: bought a bunch of trampolines?
13: Someone did, yeah. We came in, and there was this crew of guys that was taking all that stuff apart and getting it out of here. Like, good luck to them getting it put back together.
1: It's wild.
0: All going to the same backyard, probably.
13: They got it for pennies on the dollar, and my understanding is they're going to try to build a place and reuse it. So
1: gotcha. We're talking to Eric Buckner. If you just tuned in, he's the owner-operator of 10 Fitness. This is the new location, 801 South Bowman Road. And again, really conveniently located to 430, 630 West Little Rock. I mean, really easy in and out, and a big, huge facility with everything you could possibly need. That's what I love about, you know, this spot. Again, you're never going to be like waiting on a treadmill or waiting on a, you know, a bench or something like that. You got all the things you could possibly want. You have some premium areas. Level 10, I guess, is where you do training.
13: Yeah, we do. We do basically group style training. So that's what we do in our level 10 room. We've got a version of it that is cardio intensive, and then we've got a version of it that's more strength based.
1: Okay. And how many classes do y'all have during the day? Or does it vary, I guess, location?
13: It varies by day, but it's usually going to be anywhere from 3 to 6 classes per day.
1: Okay. And is there like a flat membership that includes all classes, or do you pay by the class, or do you buy a package, or how does that work?
13: So that's our level 10 membership. It's going to be about $50 a month. It gets you basically everything in the club, including as many classes as you want to go to.
1: That is fantastic, actually.
13: So, yeah, it's a great value.
1: Yeah, it really is.
0: Does that also start with an evaluation, or kind of a physical evaluation from one of the people
1: here? Yeah,
0: like here?
1: This. Soft.
0: See if I get pushed over? Because I met with one of your personal trainers before, and they put me through kind of a battery of exercises just to see where they thought my level of, I don't know if healthiness is the right word, but fitness was.
1: Yeah, they said here that you're the ideal male and you're fine, so don't do anything.
13: Yeah, yeah, we do try to do that and give, you know, some instruction, some recommendation about, you know, we think, you know, you should do XYZ, or, you know, you're good, you've been doing this forever, you know, go have fun, you know. So, yeah, we do try to give some instruction on the front end.
1: What is your favorite kind of a workout? or what part of the workout do you like the best? Cardio, lifting, or other?
13: I like lifting. I work with a trainer, one of our trainers, 3 days a week, and he kicks my butt, mostly lifting. To me, cardio is boring, you know, so I live in a neighborhood that's really hilly, so the best cardio I get is walking my dog through my neighborhood.
1: There you go. We were talking about that. I've gotten into the uphill treadmill walk. That's kind of one of my favorite things to do now. I don't hate it as much, and I can do other things on my phone. When I'm running, I'm like, I'm just holding on for dear life. When I do the uphill walk, I can do some other things.
13: Well, and I'm 47. I've got knee and foot issues, so yeah,
0: that's my thing, too.
13: Running's no longer in the cards.
1: I feel you. You're probably not alone in that.
0: If only we could fly.
13: Yep.
1: You know, it would make things easier. I also wouldn't worry so much about working out if I could fly.
0: That'd be an aerobic workout of some kind.
1: I don't know, maybe. I mean, I don't know. Superman never looks like he gets tired.
0: You try flapping wings over and over again.
1: You know, I've thought about this. I never thought about Superman, but I thought about birds. Like, birds don't seem like they get tired. They're just like, you know, I mean, I don't know how long they can fly without resting or stopping, but, I mean, it doesn't seem like they're stressed.
13: Have you ever held a bird, though?
1: Yeah.
13: They're super light.
1: Yeah.
0: The bones are hollow. You knew that.
13: Yeah. I mean, feathers are light.
1: So you're telling me that someone that weighs 105 has a much easier time running from A to B than I do because I'm 195?
13: I'm going to guess yes.
1: Okay.
0: Just wonder how human. So birds are made to fly.
1: So I'm not a bad runner. I'm just fat. I mean, that's okay. Cool. That's good to know.
0: Right. We go exercises by going up for a walk. Birds don't tell each other, I'm going to go for a fly.
1: I'd like to know if I could, like, if you could talk to a bird, like, be like, do you ever get tired?
13: But you know what's interesting? If you go to any of these marathons or 5Ks or whatever, you do see all body types.
0: Oh, yeah.
13: You can't necessarily look at someone and know how good of a distance runner they're going to be.
1: Oh, I've seen some fat distance runners. There's no doubt. Or chubby.
0: I mean, the word athlete, I think sometimes the word athlete doesn't include in people's minds large people.
1: Right. Well, Babe Ruth wasn't exactly the picture of health, right, when he was slamming home runs back
0: before
1: in the day.
0: He started chugging beers and downing hot dogs. He was an amazing athlete.
1: But he was still a good athlete when he was doing that.
0: But it's just, I don't know. It's you know,
13: yeah, you're right. You can't tell. Remember the Office?
1: Yeah.
13: Do you know who the best athlete on that show was?
0: It wasn't Kevin.
13: It was Kevin.
0: The chili guy.
13: Yeah. He looked like this dumpy guy. But then they would show outtakes of him shooting hoops or sinking putts or whatever. Just good hand-eye coordination, good athlete.
0: You never know. You don't know. Can't judge a person by their skins.
13: Yeah.
1: Yeah.
0: Or their size.
1: Or buck bites.
0: All those things.
1: Whatever. Well, thanks for having us. And we're going to do a little walkabout. So watch us on Facebook Live a little bit later on The Buzz.
0: You guys doing a push-up contest?
1: No, we're just going to walk around and look at equipment. I've already got my workout in today. Thank you very much. I do need to finish, though. I did not get to do my my hip extension or hip adduction and abduction, and I didn't do calf raises. So I got a little bit left to do.
0: You're just not going to feel right until you get that hip adduction finished.
1: Well, the problem is the one thing I know for sure at my hotel in Abilene that they're not going to have is a machine to do that. Now, I have bands and things like that. It's just not the same. That's one of my favorite things about here. So I always try to do legs when I'm home because when I go to the gym at the hotel, I always know there's going to be a bench. There's going to be some free weights. You can do upper body stuff. But the lower body stuff, you really need the equipment here.
0: Yeah. He already has plans tomorrow night to be riding the bull in whatever bar in Abilene he can find.
1: No. But once out of every, like, 20 hotels, you go in and there's like, oh, my God, there's a leg machine. That's amazing. It never happens, but it's so exciting when it does. All right. Well, listen, Eric, thanks for having us. Congratulations on all your success, and good luck with the new location. And, I mean, already getting good reviews. People are out here having a good time. So,
13: thank you, guys. Appreciate you all coming out today.
0: Thanks a lot.
1: Now we can put it together in a short amount of time. 10:48. Speaking of a short amount of time, we don't have much, so we got to hit a break. And as we head in, I want to tell you about our friends at LeVar Law. When we come back, we're going to hit some of your D3 Auto Sales texts. We have not done any of that yet. Phil's really... really behind on that. I don't know what your problem is, Phil. Get it together.
0: I'll take the responsibility of it. I'm sorry.
1: No, you're good. 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
1: All right, that's cool. I just saw a story on ESPN as we welcome you back into 10 Fitness that Missouri player that had been going through some medical issues has gotten a heart transplant. My computer's a little slow here today, but... Johnny DJ Jones, what a name, hospitalized in Florida awaiting a heart transplant, received the vital organ Wednesday night. According to a statement released Thursday by Missouri coach Eli Drinkwitz, the surgery went well and he's recovering. I don't know if that means the end of his career or not, but 6'6", 315, a freshman from Florida. That's pretty amazing. But anyway, look, we like to give Missouri a hard time. We love to poke at Coach Drinkwitz, but that's a really cool story to see, and I'm glad that went well. And, again, I don't know what the typical time for a heart is to get a transplant, but that's a pretty amazing turn of events there for Missouri.
0: So I wonder in that situation, Justin, because you have the new eligibility rules, which involve no medical red shirts.
1: Yeah.
0: 5 for 5.
1: Yeah.
0: Can you make an exception for a heart transplant?
1: I doubt it, but the thing is, if the kid can get on the field ever in his career again, good for him. I mean, that's just wild stuff. And I don't know. Again, I don't know that I've ever heard of an athlete, a top-level athlete, that got a heart transplant and tried to compete again.
0: My guess is his football career is over.
1: Yeah, I would guess so, too, but I hope not. Felix Jones, his athletic career is over, but he had a good one. So good that the 2026 SEC Football Legends class will include him. So all the honors come in Felix's way. He's in the Hall of Honor, I think, in Fayetteville. He's for sure in the Arkansas Sports Hall of Fame from a couple of years ago. And now going to go in as an SEC football legend. So congratulations to Felix Jones. Good to see that.
13: That's great.
1: Yeah, we'll hear a little more Razorback-related items when we get to the Red-White Report. Let's talk about some text here, Phil, and some
0: can I just say
1: fan
0: though,
1: feedback.
0: I do think it's funny that there are going to be SEC legends that never played in the SEC from this list, too. Ricky Williams is going to be an SEC legend now. Remember all those great SEC games he played in?
1: Wow. Hate much?
13: No, I'm not saying he doesn't belong
1: as a
13: legend.
1: Well, you got to let your current members honor their past players.
13: You do.
0: I mean, it's like the,
1: you're being a smart aleck, and I like it. You're right, though. I mean, you make a valid point.
0: Arkansas gets that every once in a while. Like, Jeff King was an SEC legend. He never played a game in the SEC baseball. It was
1: I bet Todd Day's been an SEC legend. I don't know.
0: I'll bet he has.
1: But I guess, was Todd there during the transition, or did he get there after?
0: I think he was right around the transition.
1: Maybe he played both.
0: Well, then he can. Well, then I wouldn't be snotty saying it about him.
1: Oh, that's fine. That was a bad example. Joe Klein, for example. How about
0: yes,
1: that?
0: That's
1: Joe
0: exactly
1: for sure did not play in the SEC.
0: Oh, look, Nick Saban is an SEC legend. Who figured?
1: Well, that one seems reasonable.
0: But he's going in for Alabama.
1: He is the legend.
0: It's like the legend.
1: Who else is on? Oh, Chris Doering, who set a mark for touchdown catches in a season. He had
0: Mark
1: 24. I think Doering had like 24 catches in a touchdown catches in a season.
0: Rick from Georgia.
1: Tony Bennett? I didn't even know he played at Ole Miss.
0: Patrick Peterson.
1: Good for him. He left his
0: arm
1: in Oxford, Mississippi.
0: Eight different Tony Bennett's, too. Darius Slay from Mississippi State.
1: Sam Adams, the former great beer maker and linebacker from the, or defensive lineman from the Saints.
0: That's really a great list here. Sidney Rice, South Carolina.
1: Yeah, Sidney Rice was a stud.
0: And Felix Jones. I mean, Felix was special.
1: Oh, freak. Freak. I think Acree's on steroids, says Piggy Smalls on her D3 Auto Sales text line. He's gotten enraged over several trivial topics on the air. Plus, he's a workout nut. Speaking of, hopefully they don't shrink. Yeah, I don't do steroids, but thanks. Appreciate you,
0: no,
1: Piggy Smalls.
0: Piggy, I have that effect when I sit next to people sometimes. It's me.
1: I won a $200 bet because my buddies thought I couldn't run a 5K in less than minutes. How many minutes? I weighed 250 and finished in 26 minutes. Mind over matter. 5K in 26 minutes. That's pretty good. I couldn't run a 5K in 26 minutes.
0: I did a 5K in under 20 minutes once.
1: Which, did you?
0: Yeah, I don't know.
1: How many years ago was that?
0: That was probably 7 years ago. I don't know if I could do that now.
1: I bet today you couldn't, but I bet you probably could get yourself back
0: close.
1: Give
0: me 3 weeks to deal with the pain, and maybe I could.
1: Here's an odd take from the 501. The Office sucks. Okay, didn't see that one coming.
0: A lot of people think the second half of The Office sucked.
1: This guy says, please open an affordable gym in my small town. What's your small town, guy? Call it 9 Fitness, 5 Fitness. I don't care. We have a gym here, but it's $50 a month, and the facility sucks.
0: Call it 9 Fitness.
1: That's like in the
0: 8-minute abs?
1: Yeah. No, man. It's, no. So, what movie was that?
0: I think that's
2: Office Space.
1: Was it? No. It was
0: Something About Mary, I think.
1: Something About Mary when he picks up the hitchhiker.
0: Mm-hmm.
1: That's exactly it. Come on, Moose. Okay, getting a previous try for Doc O'Malley. I'm scheduled to have a clavicle partially shaved to help with arthritis on the shoulder joint where the cartilage is now gone. I'll ask him about it.
0: That is being marked down.
1: Remind me. We got a clavicle issue. Could Moose please explain the origin of hanging brain?
2: That's
0: a dissertation.
2: Funny enough, I think it's from The Office.
0: Perfect.
1: It's actually from Something About Mary. I want to drink a beer with Moose as this person.
0: A moose head.
1: Knock yourself out.
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8: A Tennessee judge has ordered the state to preserve evidence in a hearing on the botched execution of Krista Pike. She woke up this week and is able to speak. Her attorneys wanted the state to keep evidence like drug lot numbers, needles, and execution logs. And back here at home, an Arkansas man was arrested in Massachusetts, accused of threatening two federal lawmakers. 62-year-old David Chernak was taken into custody Wednesday morning. Officials say he left threatening voicemails, made comparisons to the Oklahoma City bomber and Charlie Kirk. He's expected to appear in court in Arkansas and in Boston at a later date. For these stories and more, you can always head over to our website, KRK.com. 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
23: A cool morning, but it's going to be another very warm, almost hot afternoon. Sunny today and a high of 89 degrees in Little Rock. Tonight, clear. It'll eventually get a little cool, but not as cool as it has been. Just a low of 60 tonight. Tomorrow, sunny to mostly sunny and a high of 90. For the Buzz Radio Network, I'm meteorologist Pat Walker. Come on.
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0: You're in the zone. 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
2: All right, back on the zone here, Tent Fitness live at the brand new Bowman location, which is brand new today. It is open. You might have been waiting for it. It is open today, and it doesn't just mean it's open, it's actually being used. There's a couple dozen people inside the Tent Fitness here at Bowman on Bowman Road right now that are working out. Two of them are not working out. Justin's taking them around and doing a video with them, looking at some of the really, really cool equipment that you can use 24/7. That would involve 365 as well at any of the Tent Fitness locations. But got another couple hours here on the zone if you want to come out and visit. And you are not a member of Tent Fitness. Well, why are you not? Get all kinds of outstanding equipment. There's a premium levels, level 10 as well, if you want to go just a little bit deeper, but a great place to get in shape or stay in shape at 10 Fitness. Coming up just in a moment here on The Zone, we'll have another former Arkansas Razorback who is an SEC legend and did not play in the SEC. That's Quinn Grovey. That'll be coming up right after Red White. So let's do Red White first.
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2: A couple days away from kickoff at Razorback Stadium, the third consecutive year that Arkansas and Tennessee will do battle on the football field. Right now, Tennessee remains a 13.5-point favorite. Hogs getting plus 390 on the money line at Oaklawn Sports, powered by FanDuel. And the point line sitting at 51.5 points. Heard yesterday that it will be George McIntyre as the starting quarterback, with Faison Brandon listed as questionable for the game. But Pete Thamel reporting that Brandon will not start. McIntyre will. We expect to see Brandon dressed. Shoulder injury that he suffered against Texas, and he finished without a single passing yard in last week's win for Tennessee. And so it's McIntyre making his first career start, 8-for-10, 80 yards last week. Tennessee, though, is a team that is expected to run the ball. We heard yesterday they have won 31 consecutive games when running for 200 yards or more. They have rushed for over 200 yards in 4 of 5 games this year. And Arkansas's defense against Utah, especially against Texas A&M and against the Georgia Bulldogs, had a lot of trouble against the run. Here's Ryan Silverfield from yesterday's Ryan Silverfield show on trying to stop the run game.
3: Say I'm a defensive tackle and I'm lined up what we call a three technique, or over the outside shade of a guard. So say you're the offensive guard and I'm a three technique. Well, I'm responsible for being what we call the B gap. If that's my responsibility, I have to stay my butt in the B gap. Now, I may get a double team and maybe a guard and tackle trying to move me out of there, but no matter what, I'm supposed to stay in that B gap. And then maybe the backside linebacker, maybe it's a Bradley Shaw, is responsible for that A gap. Now, sometimes you'll have a scheme that's going to require me as the three technique or the defensive tackle now to move into the A gap. The linebacker now has to make sure he is responsible for the B gap. Obviously, teams run schemes. They run different double teams. They run different movements. And throughout those schemes, what you can't do is say, let me peek in somebody else's gap and see what's in there. No, that's not your responsibility. And I think when we talk about being gap sound as a defense, trusting the assignment, trusting my brother's going to be where he's supposed to be, my teammate is, ultimately, that's how you play good run defense. And we've got to kind of find a way, right, to be able to maintain our gap, to have our eyes where they need to be, and just trust the assignment. We, you know, I think we're, and I talked to our team about it, it's got to continue to be our focus, right? We understand the opponents we face, especially in conference, how talented they are, how good they are. But if we can't step in the right direction, if we can't use our hands, if we can't trust where our eyes need to be, it's going to be a struggle. And so we constantly talk about being better at the fundamentals, about the techniques, and continue to harp on that. And our guys understand it. They've done a great job. You know, throughout practice, we constantly talk about the focus of that and doing those things. And then, you know, we can scheme everywhere. We got some great coaches, and I say this all the time. Let's be careful how much we're scheming. Let's make sure we're proper at the fundamentals so we can go out there and tackle better, block better, and trust those things.
2: fundamentals is something we've heard a lot about, especially execution of the game plan by Arkansas on both sides of the line of scrimmage. The Hogs defensively ranked 14th in the SEC, 79th in the nation, allowing 146 rush yards per game. Tennessee, even without Faison Brandon, has a couple of the running backs that are outstanding. You've already known about Sean Bishop, third leading rusher in the SEC, 540 rush yards. He averages over six a carry. And Dwayne Morris is averaging over 6.5 yards per carry. So look for the two of them getting a ton of carries against the Arkansas defense for a 3:15 kickoff on Saturday. And one other thing to hear from Coach Silverfield yesterday, and again, this is an issue for a football team where they're talking so much about these guys right now don't look like the same players on game day that we're seeing during practice. But Coach Silverfield says they are still building and correcting these execution errors.
3: Listen, tough times don't last, tough people do. And we're getting tough young men in our program. We're getting guys that believe. And anybody around us, I always say this, and within our program, anybody that doesn't feel that way, get lost. We don't want you a part of this thing because it's a special, special place that we are, and I hate to use the word building, but what we're doing, what we're creating, and what we want to do to establish long-term success, right? We don't want a program that's done this, right? We've seen that over the years. Our job is to get this program here and have sustained success for many, many years and do it at a high level. We have a sense of what we want to accomplish, right? We have a standard we want to set. We talk about that week in and week out, but it's how you go about your business every single day to lay that foundation, to lay that culture, so every day you find ways to continue to grow. Certainly, I don't believe in moral victories, but you're exactly right. What can you build off of? What can you show your guys? Hey, there's a glimpse of things, right? And we got to find every nugget we can, whether it's the guys, you know, saying, hey, we just practiced our tails off for 2 hours and we enjoyed it. We found ways to get better, or you're exactly right. I had some people, most of the messaging that I receive is not always positive from people these days, but I've received, believe it or not, some positive messages. That goal line stand, it shows that your guys still fight. It shows that they care. Just watching their demeanor and seeing the way they are and see the way they go back to work. And you hear that from people throughout this community, and that's okay. Means we have a chance. And I say this all the time. We don't have an effort issue. We don't. We've got an execution issue, and that's my job to fix. And if we add an effort issue and a culture issue, then we got major, major things that are probably unfixable this year. But we've got things that we can get corrected and continue to work on every single day.
2: Game 4 of the American League Division Series is tonight. It will be in Cleveland. The Chicago White Sox starting former Razorback Hagan Smith. One day after he appeared yesterday in a loss against the Guardians. It's an awfully difficult thing to ask somebody to come back one day after he's already pitched, and he's only done it once this year for the White Sox. That was back on August the 17th. He'd thrown an inning and 2/3 scoreless the day before. Hagan did not retire a batter when he was asked to pitch back-to-back days. We'll see how that goes. Sometimes you got to do something a little bit special in the postseason. And Felix Jones was named to the SEC as an SEC legend. Speaking of SEC legends, I got a text just a moment ago, Justin, from another SEC legend who did not play in the SEC, and is Quinn Grovey, who is a legend no matter where it is, no matter what league you're talking about. Did he call you Philip? He did not call me Philip, but I think that would be one time he could, if you want to admonish me for not referring to him as I should have as an SEC legend.
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0: He's one of the best Razorback quarterbacks ever.
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0: preseason.
1: I know. I'll take the brunt of that. So that's where you can that's where you can call me Philip, my friend. That's right. So
0: hey, Philip, before we get started though, man, talk a little bit about, tell Justin how great those pancakes were on Saturday morning.
1: Oh my gosh.
2: I saw the pictures
1: from Snooze.
2: Look.
1: Those were cinnamon bun pancakes.
2: Yeah.
1: Oh my goodness.
2: You can say a lot of things about Todd Curtis, but saying that he doesn't know where to go eat on a Saturday morning is not something you can say with a straight face.
0: Yeah, he gets to figure it out. He understands. Well, Todd Curtis for me is like Keith Jackson. If Keith Jackson tells you to go eat somewhere and he says order this, you just order it. You don't care if you like it or not, you just do it.
2: It reminds me of a story, because I was with Keith one time, and I asked him, because we were going to play in, I don't know, one of the many Liberty Bowls that Arkansas has gotten stuck in, and I said, what's your favorite barbecue place in Memphis? And he said, you go eat chicken at, what's the chicken place? Gus's.
1: Oh,
2: Gus's.
1: Yeah.
2: And I was like, no, he said,
0: he likes that.
2: Gus's chicken. And I was like, yes, sir.
1: He
2: and
1: was right, too, wasn't he?
2: 100%. I'd never had it before, and I was like, yeah, I get it now.
1: It's a life-changing bite. You can tell if it matters, though, with Quinn, because that's somebody who watches his calories. He told me to eat these pancakes. I'm going to eat these pancakes.
2: Probably good. All right, well, I wish Arkansas could fix their issues with some magic pancakes, Quinn, but that's not the case. Last week was, I don't think there's really any way to say it other than disappointing, even though, you know, I don't know that we were all, you know, beating the Arkansas is going to go beat A&M drum, but I think we all felt like it'd be a competitive effort and a close game, and unfortunately that didn't turn out to be the case. Do you feel like there was a regression or a step backwards last week, or maybe A&M was a little bit better than we gave them credit for?
0: Well, I don't think A&M was a little bit better than what we give them credit for. I thought that A&M was still shaky, even though they were able to win the football game fairly easy. I think they're shaky. I think their quarterback is shaky, and that's really odd for a third year starter in Marcel Reed, but this guy doesn't have any confidence at all. And so when we came out, we moved the football for just a little bit, a couple of plays, and then we threw the pick. I mean, that's just not the way you need to start. And then A&M gets up on us 14-0, and then we came back and had a really, really good drive. KJ did a couple good balls, good cool. Chris Marshall comes up with one handed catch, and I was saying, okay, now
2: Quinn, we got a bad
0: pressure to A&M.
2: Quinn, we got a bad connection right now, so we can either try to dial it in or get you on by phone, one of the two.
0: All right, I do that.
2: Yeah, let's. You have his number, Moose?
3: Yeah, I got you.
2: Yeah, let's just get him on by phone. Sorry about that. Yeah, not a very good connection here. You know, it kind of goes with the conversation, doesn't it?
1: Goes along with an interception on your third offensive play.
2: Arkansas had some technical problems on Saturday too. Let's hope that they clean that up this week, because otherwise they're going to get run out of their own building, which is going to change the dynamic. You know, getting beat on the road at Kyle Field's one thing. Getting smoked at your home field against a team like Tennessee is challenging or disappointing. And again, I don't know. I mean, I could almost expect anything, but we're going to find out. Sorry, Quinn, we got you.
4: Yeah, I'm here.
2: Okay. All right, carry on. Sorry about that.
4: No, and I was just saying that I thought when it got to 14-7 that we still had a great opportunity to stay in this football game, and A&M was struggling offensively. You know, the way that they were able to unleash their offense was not through the passing game, which we didn't expect. But it was through Marcel Reed's running. And that was a guy that really hurt us. And I think that really opened up the running lanes for Reuben Owens and some of those other guys. But, A&M is – they're vulnerable. They're very shaky. We had an opportunity to take advantage of some things, but we just couldn't do it. We just couldn't capitalize. We couldn't make it work. Offensively, we struggled in a big way. And defensively, we just gave up a lot of rushing yards to the quarterback, the scrambled yard, so to speak. And I think that really hurt us. That allowed A&M to kind of get their sea legs. And when they got their sea legs, I mean, they were just able to kind of turn around and hand the football off. Our offense was in obvious passing situations, and we struggled with that. I mean, they owned the time of possession. I mean, 38-21, which was really difficult. A&M ran 68 plays to our 47. It's very, very hard to really get something going offensively when you talk about 47 plays, and our average starting position for our

0: was at our 21-yard line. And so we have a very difficult time going the length of the field. We can go 20 to 20, and when we get into the red zone, we really struggle. But I think the thing that really hurt us was the fact that the first downs, and very rarely do I take a look at first downs an awful lot, but A&M had 23 first downs. We had 14. But 15 of A&M's first downs was via the run. And that means drives are staying alive. That means that you're in a good spot with the sticks, with the chains. And that puts Arkansas in a bad spot because you've got an uncomfortable offense that is, you know, leaning on you, running the football. And I just think we made it easy for them. So, you know, tough situation. We had seven penalties. They had seven penalties. But our seven penalties seemed to be at a critical time that allowed their drives to stay alive. And, you know, those are things you got to work on.
1: I look at Tennessee, Quinn, and I think there's a team that has an identity that even just was obvious in a loss against Texas. Just, you know, great on the line of scrimmage, can run the ball, can get after the quarterback. And honestly, I'm not even sure it matters who starts at quarterback for them, because they're going to be the same team. Now, they're going to try to run the ball a little bit more this weekend. Maybe if Faison Brandon is starting, he'd do some of the running. But it's kind of impressive, too, because I feel like Heupel has changed a little bit of his philosophy, because they just aren't a team that looks like they can air it out very much.
0: No, you're right about that. And Josh Heupel is changing how he's coaching this year. But that's what a good coach does. I mean, a good coach understands who the personnel is on his football team and says, you know what, we're going to do whatever it takes to make this work. Now, I think they're in a tricky situation right now, simply because, you know, you give the freshman a job, and then now you pull him, and you put in another guy. And so we always talk about the quickest way to ruin a freshman quarterback is put him in there and let him go after. And so it just seems like that he is struggling with that. They don't know what they want to do from a quarterback standpoint. But the one thing they can do is turn around and hand the football off to Deshaun Bishop. And this is a guy that is running the football at a high clip. I mean, he had over 220 yards last week on 34 carries. I don't think he'll be a guy that'll do that consistently, but Tennessee is comfortable turning around and handing the football off. The difference is, I think, the starter, Faison, he's a guy that can beat you with his legs, very similar to Marshall Reed, even if he is struggling throwing the football. The backup quarterback is not so much. I mean, he's going to be much more of a throw. So if we see the backup, I think that plays more into Arkansas's hands. Even though a guy like Gunnar Stockton hurt us with his leg, I just think that puts us in a better situation, because I think we'll have a really legitimate chance at, you know, lining up and really trying to find a way to stop the run. That's what Arkansas's done best so far this season. So we'll see how they handle it. It's the quarterback's leg that hurts us. So if you've got a mobile quarterback back there, you got to worry about that. If you've got a throwing quarterback, you got to worry about that. But regardless, neither one of those guys are going to scare you throwing the football.
2: Talking to Quinn Grovey on the Jim's Razorback Pizza Hotline, brought to you by Chris Crane Hyundai. And, you know, you touched on their offense. What about defensively? Arkansas certainly had their struggles last week. And you know, defense, you know, when you look at the numbers, Tennessee's probably even a little bit tougher defense that Arkansas is going to face this week, although it will be at home. Hopefully that has a positive impact on Arkansas. But what are the challenges for Arkansas's offense this week in your mind?
0: Well, I mean, they get after you in a big way. They lead the country in sacks. 23 sacks is what they do. And so they want to make you lose on first down, then put you in second and 10, second and 8, third and 7, and then come after you. There's a lot of challenges. I think the challenges first start with us. I think it's about us really understanding what we do well now. We've talked about the fact that Chris Marshall is a guy and K.J. Jackson is a guy that's where the music happens for Arkansas. But when you look at what we did offensively, I mean, you know, 13 of Arkansas's 25 pass attempts, I mean, we targeted Chris Marshall. I mean, and so only one other receiver had a catch in that game last week, Donovan Fautrell. And so we've got to find a way to get somebody else on the field. Again, like I've said time and time again, that scares me. And so we'll see what Arkansas does in the run game, which hasn't been very effective. But I think if you want to do something different, I was really happy about Sutton Smith and Braylon Russell showing up. Even though they didn't have a bunch of carries, They showed up. They had some nice runs. They had some success. Sutton Smith was good in the pass game. He had 5 catches, which I think really helps you out. And so I think now is the time where you've got to find a way to get Sutton Smith involved, because not only do you use Chris Marshall as a cover dictator nowadays, because teams have to decide whether they want to play one-on-one or do they want to run somebody over the top. Now, if you got a running back in the backfield where you go, you know what, we got 13 personnel or 12 personnel or 11 personnel, 10 personnel, we got a running back in the backfield that we can move around, move him to the outside to a wide receiver position. That is another coverage dictator. And so I think Sutton Smith has got to be heavily involved. If this offense is going to achieve what they need to achieve, one, Braylon Russell and Sutton Smith have to get involved. Sutton Smith has got to be involved in the pass game. KJ's got to be better in the run game, giving us 30, 35 yards a game. And then you've got to find a way to find that easy line of sight throw to the tight end. Those are the three things that I'm thinking about that can really add on to what Chris Marshall is doing, because Chris Marshall, he's that dude. And so now you got to find some other dude that's going to make that defense really sweat.
1: It's not even just the tight ends. You see how they use Monte Harrison now. The best runs, I think, were pretty much right up the middle. And you have Monte coming in from wide receiver, lining up behind the offensive line. And essentially, he's like an extra tight end at that point. I don't think he thought he'd be, you know, more of a blocking wide receiver. But, Quinn, I think that's exactly what he is right now. And it's like Silverfield and Kramsey have said, this is what they even hinted at these things. We have receivers that are good at certain things, maybe not everything about being a receiver. I think what you found about Monte, because of his size and willingness to do it, is blocking, and that's gonna, maybe that ends up being a, you know, something they try to lean on.
0: Well, I mean, also too, I think that not only is he doing that because he's a big body guy, he's an older guy, but I think when you go back, you used to go back to Utah. I mean, our very first possession against Utah, we knew that they were going to play us a lot of man press. And if you don't feel like you've got receivers that can get off the line and win in a man press situation, you got to find some other guys with an opportunity to win. Monte Harrison is a guy, a big, strong guy. You saw Antonio Jordan as well. And so we'll see, if they can continue to get him involved. I think he's starting to add more and more value. I think they understand his mindset. I mean, with his background, his leadership and what he brings to the table. Monte Harrison is a guy that can really help you out. But, you know, I think that, you know, when you look at teams that want to play you one-on-one, I think you look at Monte Harrison. I think you look at Antonio Jordan to see if those guys can really win big body plays, big physical plays, versus plays of really trying to get separation. So I'm anxious to see what they do with that. I'm anxious to see if, a Courtney Crutchfield gets an opportunity. But you're looking for playmakers that are going to be able to scare people. And we've got to continue to find ways to do that.
2: All right, Quinn, we're going to leave it there. Appreciate the time. Have a great call on Saturday, and we will talk to you next week.
0: All right, fellas, take care.
2: All right, thank you very much. That's Quinn Grovey on the Jim's Razorback Pizza Hotline. Thanks again to Chris Crane Hyundai. We appreciate them so much. And the coverage, of course, from Learfield, that will be part of that, starts at noon on Saturday, and we've got our Reliance Bank Hogwild game day with Baz and Trey leading up to that, starting at 11. I know those guys are probably happy, as you are, that there's not an 11 o'clock kick, so that's kind of nice. And then we've got our Pinnacle Party's fifth quarter postgame show following with Randy and Trey and Marcus, so that'll be good too. Don't forget also this weekend UCA and Abilene Christian, 6 o'clock pregame over on the Point 94.1, and kickoff at 7 o'clock there, and Arkansas State playing over on Buzz 2 tonight, 106.7, hosting South Alabama. 11:29, we'll take a break. We're going to talk to Dr. O'Malley from UAMS when we return. Speaking of UAMS, they obviously are great at the orthopedics, and we're going to talk to Dr. O'Malley about some of that. And we had a couple of questions already come in. If you've got one, 501-661-1037, we could put you on the phone with him, or you can send us a text to our D3 AutoSource text line. 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
5: In the Major League Baseball playoffs yesterday, the Guardians stayed alive by beating the White Sox 9-3 to make the series 2-1 Chicago. Longtime third baseman Jose Ramirez went 2-for-4 with two RBIs. Game 4 will be at 4 on TBS. The Rays advanced to the ALCS by sweeping the Yankees 3-0, winning 4-3 yesterday. They had not been swept in a best-of-5 postseason matchup since the Royals did it in the 1980 ALCS. The Rays will await the winner of the Guardians and White Sox series. Game 1 will be on Monday. While in the National League, the NLCS is set. The Dodgers punched their ticket for their third straight time by beating the Braves 4-1. The Brewers made it back for the second straight season as they beat the Padres 3-1 last night and 3-1 in the series. The Dodgers swept the Brewers in last year's NLCS. Game 1 between the Dodgers and the Brewers will be on Sunday. I'm Christian Weaver with the Buzz Radio Network.
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2: Hello. We are at the new 10 Fitness, which is on South Bowman Road. And if you haven't checked it out yet, yada. It is a brand new location. And there, boy, I tell you what, the word got out pretty quick, Phil, because there are a lot of folks in here who are either signing up or are working out, taking advantage of this spot. But it is, again, really conveniently located. And we encourage you to check out a 10 Fitness near you real soon. Because here's the thing, keep your body up, and then maybe you don't have to go see Dr. O'Malley as often or anytime soon.
1: Yeah, sometimes injuries just happen, but maybe you can resist things a little bit better by getting yourself in better shape.
2: Every time I do a leg workout, I'm telling you, I think about this. When I do hip stuff, I think about, because again, man, you see a lot of bad stories when people have a hip issue or people go down and break a hip or whatever and they're older. I'm like, this is going to pay dividends later, I think.
1: That's what I'm hoping too, because I always have back problems. And if I get out of shape, if it's a month or so between trying to do some things, man, that's going to go out on me.
2: No doubt.
1: And then I'm not going to be able to stand up and come do radio with you. I'll have to roll to the show.
2: You're going to have to lay on the ground like Larry Bird used to do.
1: You don't remember when this happened at the Touchdown Club. I told the story when you weren't there once, but I literally was laid out in front of you meeting Gene Chizik.
2: Hmm.
1: you're right there. I was trying. You couldn't even extend the headset to me. You were. You thought I would be able to do show radio on the floor, but you couldn't extend the headset that far.
2: Well, we'll make sure to have some extenders in the box next time we go on the road.
1: Good
2: just
1: idea.
2: In case. Let's bring in Dr. O'Malley now from UAMS Orthopedics, joining us on the Jim's Razorback Pizza Hotline. What's up, Doc?
14: How are you guys? I'm good.
2: Good. Well, glad. We've actually had a couple questions come in without even asking for them today, which is good. So we have got a couple of those, but I wanted to talk to you about the ones that I had sent to you earlier today, and I was excited to see. It was a kind of a unique deal. We were talking about this yesterday, but Tyrese Halliburton and the Pacers playing the Timberwolves last night in Ames on Tyrese's old college court. And, again, it had been a long road back for him. And, you know, they only played him 16 minutes, which I'm not sure in a preseason game they play him a whole lot more than that anyway. But he obviously is coming back from an injury. And, you know, I'm sure, you know, it takes a little while for these athletes after an Achilles especially to get their confidence back and that kind of thing. But is that, I mean, what point do you turn a guy fully loose? I mean, or once he's, I guess, healed, is he good to go? Or what do you try to ease someone back into it for fear of risk of re-injury?
14: Yeah, a lot of it's how they feel. I mean, it's actually pretty impressive. A lot of these NBA, look at Durant, a lot of these guys, they take way longer to come back. From a normal recovery standpoint, like his timeline to come back is actually very normal. I think a lot of the guys in the NBA kind of drag it out because they're guaranteed contracts and they ain't rushing back. But in terms of letting him play, you want to allow him to kind of tell you how he feels. And so, like, you want to ease him back in. There's no urgency to push him back. And you don't want to push him too hard right now. And so I think playing 16 minutes is actually great right now. And then they'll probably start playing him more and more. But if he has any issues, feels like he's got extra strain in that calf, they're going to back him off and may sit him for a few games.
2: Gotcha. All right, let's move on. Tampa playing tonight.
1: Yeah, Baker Mayfield's out at least three games with a dislocated thumb. And it's, I mean, that, obviously that's a, I don't know, an issue with being able to grip the ball and hold it properly and throw it. I just don't know if that's also the kind of injury where is it a matter of pain tolerance for somebody, or is the thumb just not strong enough after a dislocation?
14: No, yeah, I mean, it may be more like 6 weeks. It'd be interesting. They're saying 3, maybe 6. I wouldn't be surprised if it's more than 6 weeks for that. Just because taping it doesn't really, to be able to throw a ball, you've got to be able to grip it well. And so you can't immobilize him and can actually be able to play like you need to, throw like you need to. So you need that thumb to be close to, like, you go 100% and let him go back. So it's probably more than 3 weeks. I'll be surprised. He may come back in 3 weeks. But you're really just, it's a pain tolerance, but also stability and grip strength. And that just takes time to come back.
1: I wondered about that for pitchers, for basketball players, because you're dealing with, you know, handle of the ball of the thumb too, not the same way as gripping it as a baseball or a football. But just wonder, you know, which sport would give you the biggest issue with a thumb dislocation. And I could imagine you cannot be a quarterback under these situations. You might be able to play basketball,
2: yeah, unless you're ambidextrous. I wouldn't think
14: amphibious
2: there,
14: but I would agree. I think basketball, you can probably play basketball. You could take the thumb and probably shoot a basketball reasonably well. I think throwing a baseball would be very difficult to do well, but you don't have to have as much grip strength for the baseball. So I think baseball is actually probably easier after a thumb dislocation. You're also not going to see pitchers probably dislocate the thumb unless it's a freak accident. Or I think football as a quarterback is going to be probably the hardest position to come back from this injury. Because immobilizing, you can't immobilize very well and throw a football well, so you're kind of needing them to be close to recovered. But it's unfortunately a worst case scenario, but it is early enough to see, I would expect to come back.
2: Doc, we've been talking, I mean, really, dislocation has been all the rage this year. You had the issue with Daniels from the Commanders and his issue with his elbow, which is a recurring theme for him. And then you had the situation with Chiefs wide receiver Tyquan Thornton, who somehow amazingly made a great catch, dislocated his ankle, and then popped right back up. It was a really weird situation. But what's Daniels' deal? And I think we talked about this a couple weeks ago maybe too, though, about, you know, trying to prevent this from happening again, or maybe he's just susceptible to that. And then for Thornton, what's the situation with the lower body version of that?
14: Yeah, so elbows actually let them play as they want to. I would try to immobilize Daniels to not allow his elbow to go all the way straight where he could dislocate again. So I'd want him in some sort of blade at least that doesn't allow him full extension. He don't really need to be full extension to throw a football well and play quarterback well. So I would try to put him in a brace, at least in practice, and hopefully try to keep him game. But I wouldn't be surprised. Jay Daniels probably needs to think about surgery in the offseason if he can make it to the season, because I think it's going to be a recurring problem for him if he doesn't. And his value is definitely going to drastically go down if he continues to have this issue. Ankles are normally a different animal in that most of the time ankles will need some sort of surgery. He did have Tony Finau when he dislocated his at the Masters, and he was able to play afterwards. So you can see it, but most of the time when you dislocate an ankle, it's unstable enough that you need to think about surgery for it. It's just where elbows have enough bony stability that normally a traumatic dislocation, one time of an elbow, you can get away with treating it non-operatively, or pretty much that's the standard of care. Multiple elbow dislocations is when you start thinking about surgery.
2: Talking to Larry O'Malley, the good doctor from UAMS Orthopedics. If you're just tuning in on the Jim's Razorback Pizza Hotline, this comes in from Billy. He says, I'm scheduled to have a clavicle partially shaved. I don't know how he got a hairy clavicle, Doc, but to help with arthritis off the shoulder joint, or arthritis of the shoulder joint where the cartilage is now gone. What should my recovery look like? Any concerns with stability in the future? How soon before I can be doing my push-ups and et cetera?
14: Yeah, so a lot of those questions are going to be answered based on how much more they do. So, if I just do what's called a distal clavicle resection, you cut off the end of the collarbone, I'll let people come out of their sling in 2 weeks, do whatever you want whenever you feel up to it. Majority of the time, though, and I've done 8 rotator cuffs this week, and all of those had a distal clavicle resection with them because they had clavicle arthritis. And then if you're doing more work, it's a much longer recovery than just cutting off the clavicle. So if it's truly just a clavicle resection, it's actually a pretty quick recovery. Push-ups within 2 months without much problem, if that's only it. But if there's other problems, biceps tearing, rotator cuff tearing, impingement, other issues that are dealt with at the same time, that makes the recovery much longer than just a true distal clavicle resection.
2: There you go. All right, Billy. You're welcome. Free medical advice in the zone. We appreciate it. But if you do need to be seen, seek out Dr. O'Malley or one of his colleagues. They do great work. We appreciate you, Doc. We'll talk to you in a couple weeks.
14: Sounds good. Thanks, guys.
2: All right. That is Dr. Larry O'Malley, my guy from UAMS. They've got locations all over Central Arkansas. And if you want to call them, 501-686-TOSS. That's 501-686-8674. They'll get you to the right location, right person, right situation, right doc. Because, again, they've got specializations as well. But anyway, they'll get you taken care of. They do a great job.
1: Shaving hairy clavicles. You want to be ashamed of yourself.
2: Well, I just thought it was funny when you think about shaving a bone. You obviously are talking about something different.
1: Couldn't help yourself.
2: I just thought, hey, listen, as a guy who's pretty furry, I mean, I can respect the fact that people have hairy bones.
1: Let me see your clavicle.
2: It's none of your business. I actually broke mine once and it's scarred. I don't like to talk about it, Phil. And I don't have time to get into my shattered childhood, too. But
1: ooh, look at that thing.
2: Listen, Team Sacks, you know, Quinn Grovey brought this up. I didn't realize they were first in the country.
1: I've only told you a couple of times this week.
2: Well, I can't retain things, Phil. I've been dropped in my head a few times. Listen.
1: 23.
2: That is scary. I mean, K.J. Jackson's going to be waking up in cold sweats the next couple of days.
1: Golly. They have a nose tackle that eats up a ton of blocks. Xavier Gillum. I played sound bites about him yesterday. I think he's going to eat up a lot of blocks. He also gets to the quarterback, too.
2: They're top 10 in tackles for loss outside of that, too. So that's scary news. Oof, it's going to be a long day. Potentially, maybe not. We'll see.
1: Now, look, I do wonder a little bit about the quality of offenses they faced. Auburn, I think Texas will get things going. They're going to be okay.
2: Somebody mentioned that Texas plays down to their competition. I think that's probably true.
1: I think that's true. But that also says something about the level of physicality that Tennessee can play with. Because Texas is a physical team. That's line of scrimmage. That's how they can play down to the level of their competition. And if it's about line of scrimmage, Arkansas has really struggled there.
2: This just in.
1: Mm-hmm.
2: From the 501 on our D3 Auto Sales text line, as someone who hurt a disc lifting weights, I couldn't recommend core strengthening exercises enough. That's always a good move. Good call. Appreciate the heads up on that. Break time. When we come back, we are going to talk to Little Rock Mayor Frank Scott Jr. and see, ask him what he's into from a fitness standpoint. I don't know if he works out or what. Or maybe, yeah, some people are just gifted, and they just stay in shape without doing anything, and that really bugs me.
1: I always see the mayor in a suit, too. Would he work out in a suit?
2: Nah. No, but I've seen him shoot baskets in a dress shirt, and it's really hard to do. And DJ Williams, when he was working with us, gave him a hard time about it. The mayor did not care for that at all. But listen, if you've ever tried to shoot hoops in a dress shirt buttoned up, it's tough.
1: I have trouble shooting hoops with a hat on. I don't like that.
2: Same. I don't like wearing a hat when I'm doing anything athletic, including playing golf, which is weird.
1: But I want to run with a hat on.
2: You do?
1: Yes.
2: Does it not fly off?
1: I have no hair, Justin. The sun will burn the top of my head.
2: You need a skull cap is what you need.
1: That might help.
2: I guess you're not running fast enough for the wind to catch it and blow it off.
1: Probably not.
2: Yeah, me either. So I feel your pain.
1: I'm a cheetah. Not.
2: All right. It's 11:46. We're going to talk to the mayor for real on the other side of the break.
15: DJ Williams, football expert. I know you like rankings.
16: Well, yes, I do.
15: Well, which buffet in Central Arkansas was recently rated the best in the state and number 15 in the country?
16: Oh, that's easy. My favorite, the Wood Grill Buffet in Benton.
15: So in addition to football, you know food too.
16: Are you kidding me? Look at me. Yes, I know food too. You have 200 items on that buffet.
15: Did you look at my notes?
16: I eat at the Wood Grill Buffet and I take it all in.
15: When are we open?
16: Another easy one. Thursday through Sunday for lunch and dinner.
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2: All right, we're back at 10 Fitness, the new location on South Bowman Road. Again, 801 South Bowman, and conveniently located to 430, 630. And it is right across the street from Sam's and Walmart, in case you're curious on where to find us. This is where we are. And when you come inside, you'll see people working out in all sorts of ways. So very popular location, even though it's still brand spanking new. It's still got that new gym smell, which is the best kind of smell when you're in a gym. But they've all got that smell. No smell at all. They're quite fantastic.
1: There's a lot of smells, but you have the good ones.
2: Yeah, I worked out in the North Little Rock version this morning and used the downtown one a lot. And we've all worked out at the Cantrell one, which is a relatively new location, too. So, again, they are always looking to improve their service area, and this is a new spot, so it's pretty great.
1: One of my favorite things about having a Tent Fitness on Cantrell is that it's right by Edwards Food Giant. It's nice to have a grocery store on the way home after you get yourself hungry by running 4 miles.
2: I gotta be honest, right after a workout, like, the last thing I want to do is eat.
1: I'm just planning for the 2 hours after.
2: That's smart. That's good. Well, you're supposed to, I think you're supposed to take in some calories, probably good for your muscle growth, but I don't always follow the recommended plan. So let's go to the Jim's Razorback Pizza Hotline, speaking of nutrition, and visit with the mayor, Frank Scott Jr., who's joining us this morning. Good morning, Mayor. How are you?
0: I'm doing well. I mean, speaking of nutrition, that's you with the, you know, the weight that I've seen that you've lost. I've been trying to join your regimen as well.
2: We were wondering aloud. You look like a fit guy, but I got to be honest. With your busy schedule, I think you might be one of those fortunate few who are just fit by nature. Is that accurate, or are you a hard worker, outer guy?
0: I think I'm just tall. I think I can hide a lot about being tall, but and I, you know, I'm a pescatarian, so that helps a lot. But I try my best not to eat anything, any bread. That helps me at least maintain.
2: Yeah. Well, I'm tall compared to newborns. So, yeah, I gotta be very careful about what I do, Mayor
1: Clothing
2: Scott.
1: Clothing choice helps when you're tall. You get in and get some options.
2: Yeah. Well, look, he's got one of those builds. I talk about it all the time with certain guys. Like, they look good in a suit. Mayor Scott looks good in a suit. When you're short and dumpy like a fire hydrant, like I am, it's hard to make a suit look good. But anyway, it's a different deal. There were a lot of people reading around town last weekend, Mayor. We had the Book Festival, Six Bridges Book Festival. It was Greek Food Festival weekend, so it's kind of the best time of year, obviously, to be in not only Arkansas but here in the capital city. And I saw Coach Cal was down here as part of that. So, I mean, it was a pretty big weekend in the capital city for sure.
0: Yes, so many great things going on with the Greek Food Festival, the Turkish Food Festival. Coach Calipari was in town alongside, I believe, with doing a book deal with Governor Andy Beshear of Kentucky. A lot's going on in Little Rock and downtown Little Rock, and we're always excited about the number of events that we get a chance to showcase Arkansas State Capital City. One of the also cool things we did in the State Capital City this week was National Night Out, where we crisscrossed around the entire city to focus on connecting more with our neighbors and 21st century community policing and making sure people know what resources they can receive from the city of Little Rock. And so we host this annual deal, National Night Out, alongside other cities across the nation at MacArthur Park, War Memorial Park, Pleasant Valley, as well as Southwest Community Center and West Central Community Center. So many families came out to these various different events. It was a pretty cool thing. We focused on creating stronger relationships with our residents and our police officers and overall connecting more with your neighbor.
2: Well, speaking of festival season and connecting with neighbors, a week from Friday we kick off the Arkansas State Fair, which obviously is in the capital city as well, and it's always a big deal for the city, for the state, and, you know, for us who like to get out and eat, you know, maybe some food that's not quite so healthy. But you figure you're going to walk it off, Mayor Scott, right? You're going to get some steps in.
0: Oh, yeah. I got to go get a funnel cake, number one, a candy apple, number two. And those are what I love to do, to go out there. I try to get out there in the middle of the day, beat some of the crowds. But the weather is just so great in Little Rock right now. And I hope it continues throughout the state fair. It's going to be a fun time. We're going to have so many people from across the state come to the state capital city. We love to be the host there. We're very grateful for the staff at the Arkansas State Fair and what they do to put on great events. And it's just going to be a grand time.
1: Mayor, I am a roller coaster guy. The one ride I can't even imagine going on is the slingshot. I'm not sure if you've seen that one before, but it's the thing that looks like a giant skyscraper that's spinning around. Would you go on rides? Would you go on roller coasters? And what about the slingshot?
0: I have gone on those rides. I have been on the slingshot. I don't feel well after I'm done. I've mostly done them because of a dare, but it's not something I normally choose to do. But it's a lot of fun when you're up there. After you get through the initial shock and fear, it's a lot of fun.
2: Yeah, I'm getting increasingly fearful, but I'm also like, you know what? I've lived long enough. I mean, you know, what's the worst that could happen? I'm good with it. There is a ride that's a little scary at the State Fair that I go on every year. It's called Star Dancer. It's a long arm with a kind of a, I call it a ball at the bottom. It's basically like a round seat setup at the bottom, and the arm goes all the way around, and the bottom of it spins around, too. It's a great ride. It's normally something I look at and go, there's not a chance in Hades I'm getting on that thing. But I ride it every year multiple times. Admittedly, there may be a blue moon or two that is ingested prior to.
1: I just have this fear of getting stuck upside down.
2: But you do you. You do you. Can I ask you about one thing, Mayor Scott, before we let you go? This is somewhat controversial, I think. I mean, there's been a lot of debate about it. And I know there's been talk about it, you know, statewide and then in some local communities, too. And some people are embracing it. Some people are shunning it. It's a hot-button issue, but we don't talk about a lot of those here. So I want to ask you about data centers and, you know, what as far as a capital city, I mean, what's happening there? I know people are pushing for them all over the state and really all over the world. And obviously they may be a bit of a, I don't want to call them a necessary evil, but they're, you know, for all the things that are happening in our world, I mean, you got to have some way to process all that information. Where do you come down on all that? And what's the situation with that in the capital city right now?
0: I think for us here in the capital city, we always listen to our residents as well as what's going on and how we move forward. I think it's good to understand and know that the Arkansas legislature prohibited cities and counties under Act 851 from banning data centers. We know after listening to the residents of Little Rock that many, while we live in an AI world, many are not in favor of data centers because of the impact to noise, environment, water, and various different things. And so we know many people don't like it, but yet we also understand that people know that data and data centers and AI is a part of the world as well. But with the understanding that, you know, the city of Little Rock nor any county in the state can prohibit them, we still wanted to listen to the residents. And so Little Rock was the first city this summer in the state of Arkansas and county at the time to put forth a data center regulation ordinance, which my administration led. And so we were able to get that passed unanimously to have a stronger hold on data centers since we can't ban them. And because of that, some critics will say it's not strong enough, and I will tell you business community members say it's too strong. So I think we came right down the middle and got it right. And so we're controlling what we can control, and that's regulating them, and that's what we're doing.
2: I love it. All right. Well, there you go. We are out of time, Mayor Scott. Appreciate you. We'll talk to you in a couple weeks.
0: Thank you.
2: All right. Take care. We'll see you at the fair.
0: See you at the fair.
2: All right. Sounds good. We are back here at 10 Fitness on Bowman Road after this. Stick around in the zone. We got an hour left. We are going to do I Did Not See That Coming, entertainment, birthdays, and we're going to talk to the executive director of the Hot Springs Documentary Film Festival.
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10: A Tennessee judge has ordered the state to preserve evidence in a hearing on the botched execution of Krista Pike. She woke up this week and is able to speak. Her attorneys wanted the state to keep evidence like drug lot numbers, needles, and execution logs. And back here at home, an Arkansas man was arrested in Massachusetts accused of threatening two federal lawmakers. 62-year-old David Chernak was taken into custody Wednesday morning. Officials say he left threatening voicemails, made comparisons to the Oklahoma City bomber and Charlie Kirk. He's expected to appear in court in Arkansas and in Boston at a later date. For these stories and more, you can always head over to our website, KRK.com. 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
11: Buzz weather with KARK's Pat Walker.
13: A really warm, sunny day is ahead for our Thursday. Here in Little Rock, a high of 89 degrees. Some places probably will hit 90 degrees today. Tonight, clear and mild. We'll drop down to 60 overnight. Tomorrow, a sunny to mostly sunny day and a high of 90. For the Buzz Radio Network, I'm meteorologist Pat Walker.
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15: This is the Pigskin Preacher bringing you the word. Political corruption is to Louisiana what oil is to Texas, lobsters are to Maine, bourbon is to Kentucky, and stupidity is to Ohio. So when Louisiana Governor Jeff Landry, dressed head to toe in LSU purple, called Greg Sankey and the SEC ridiculous for threatening to kick the Bayou Bengals out of the conference for defying the league ban on using professional players, well, was anyone really surprised? Huey P. Long would be proud of Landry, as would Edwin Edwards, Richard Leche, and Ray Nagin, to name a few. Landry's move is pandering to his base, which will ensure him several successful re-elections in the future. Double B's is an Arkansas company serving Arkansans. Not Lane Kiffin, not Jeff Landry, but good, hard-working Americans. Double B's. It's where you gas it, grab it, and go. That's Double B's.
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2: Okay, quickly, a couple things here. We'll hit this again at the end, but I did want to thank our friends at Flyway for their support of this segment. And it is a great place to watch TV, but it's also a great place to have a bite to eat and a cold beer. And it's a great spot outside, too, over North Little Rock. And you got the new location over on Rodney Parham, if you haven't been there. I don't know if I can call that new anymore, since I've got the spot up in Rogers.
1: I think I want to go to the Breckenridge one tonight for the White Sox-Cleveland game.
2: There you go. Or I guess I should say Bentonville, the one in Bentonville now. It's a great spot on the campus up there for Walmart. It is really a neat space, but I'm sure they're thankful for it. But yeah, Cleveland and Chicago tonight. Hagan Smith starting for the White Sox. And
1: third start in the postseason. No rookie had ever made even more than two.
2: Did not know that. TBS and True TV tonight. A lot of college football, too, starting at 6 o'clock. CBS Sports Network, Missouri State, Western Kentucky, and Sam Houston State and Liberty both at 6. 6:30, the most important one for us on ESPN2. What a great opportunity for Arkansas State to showcase the program to a national audience against South Alabama in a critical, pivotal Sun Belt showdown. South Florida and Texas San Antonio, a couple 4-1 teams on ESPN at 6:30. And the Cowboys hosting the Tampa Bay Buccaneers tonight on Amazon Prime at 7:15. There's some college hockey tonight, some college soccer. As far as exhibition NBA, Washington's in New York at 6:30 on NBA TV and on ESPN2 after the Arkansas State game. It will be Sacramento and the L.A. Lakers. And I hate to break it to ESPN, too. It's highly unlikely the South Allen-Arkansas State game will be done by 9:30 if they're kicking off at 6:30. Just saying.
1: They don't care.
2: Clearly. And it is, what, Thursday, right? So I'm on the wrong day here. Let me go back to the actual day this week. And obviously the Red Wolves are on Buzz 2 tonight if you're looking for the radio broadcast of that. And that starts at 6 o'clock with the pregame on Buzz 2. And then Tap Time tonight, no Bryce Nall, but Scott Parton's got a really good show lined up, and that starts at 7 on the Buzz. And then the Cowboy game will be joined after they finish at 8 o'clock. But I know they've got Tracy Kreider coming in from Southern Tail Brewing, and I think they've got some other guests coming up, too. So it'll be a good show tonight. Scott does a great job, and he has been a longtime beer aficionado, and we'll miss Bryce tonight, but that'll be a good show. So
1: Southern Tail is cool.
2: Yeah, it's a good spot.
1: I've enjoyed that place.
2: Yeah, they got a great patio. I have, anyway, whatever. Entertainment. Now, I got some things, but we'll talk about that at another time. Let's hit the Entertainment Report.
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2: All right, then. The Little Rock Holiday Parade is returning to downtown at 3 p.m. Saturday, December 5th. Just get it on your calendar. It's a fun time. Candy Cane Lane theme, once again, setting the tone for the celebration. The CVRB. Our convention. CVB? CVB. I don't know where you got R.
1: You threw an R in there.
2: LRCVB. Invites businesses, organizations, community groups all to go down there. Anyway, it's a cool thing. They do some neat stuff down there. They'll light up the tree downtown. And, yeah, it's a good spot. We're going to talk to our friends at the Hot Springs Documentary Film Festival in just a bit, but I want to give everybody a heads up. You can get day passes for as low as $65, and all access pass, which I encourage if you have the means. It's $425, yes, but you get over a week's worth of movies and parties and all the other things. And the parties are really where it's at. So they've got parties at local places like Superior Bathhouse Brewery. You've got DeLuca's down there hosting a party. And again, it's food and drinks and everything else. It's a blast. So the parties are awesome. And then you get to chat it up with people that you saw at the movies and say, what'd you think of this one? What'd you think of that one? And there's all sorts of different themes as far as the documentaries go. So do encourage you to go support it, even if you can only go for a couple of films or a day.
1: I've identified like five different of those movies that I'd like to see.
2: So many good ones. Absolutely. Aerosmith announced a pair of comeback shows at the Hollywood Bowl.
1: Comeback?
2: Yep.
1: They retired first?
2: I don't know. Taking place on October 29th, November 1st. Billed as California Dream on, Aerosmith and Friends. I will say the lineup is pretty impressive. The concerts will mark the first full Aerosmith show since they retired from touring due to a vocal injury sustained by Steven Tyler 3 years ago. A rescheduled tour for 24 was canceled. And they're going to try to pull it off, I guess, with some friends. The Black Crows, Run DMC, Heart, Duff McKagan from GNR, Eric Church, Pat Monahan is the lead singer for Train, Sammy Hagar. I mean, it's a great group of folks who are going to join them at these shows. And then there's some surprise folks that are going to come as well. So if you're interested, you can get your tickets. But imagine that sucker will sell out pretty quick.
1: Are they the longest running active American rock band? It still has the original members?
2: Well, they got to be when you go to the original members, I would think.
1: They're just going to be that they're going to do the Stones thing.
2: Did they do 60s or 70s? Were they not until 70s?
1: They came around in the, I think that Dream On was the first hit. I think that was 74. So, and the Stones, of course, were about 10 years before that. But, I mean, these bands will never retire. They will.
2: You're 50-plus years in.
1: They will tour until death and then continue to tour.
2: That's what they do, man. That's what they do.
0: Hey, real quick, a little bit of trivia for you. Do you know they've got one number one hit ever? Do you know what it is?
1: Is it the Asteroid Movie song?
0: Yep. Don't want to miss a thing. Of all their songs, that's the highest charting one ever.
2: What's your favorite Aerosmith song?
0: Oh, it's that one. I love it. I Don't Want to Miss a Thing. That's what it's called.
2: You would.
1: You probably have that song.
2: That's probably your first dance song at your wedding. Tool.
1: Dude looks like a lady. Dream loving an elevator.
0: Dream On is A+ as well.
1: That's a great song, but I hurt myself headbanging to that once.
2: I think my favorite Aerosmith song is What It Takes.
0: That
2: which is also cheesy.
0: Nine.
2: It did it? Okay. Yeah. What? How many top tens did they have, Moose?
0: I don't have an exact number, but Angel, Janie's Got a Gun, Lovin' an Elevator, Dream On, Jaded, What It Takes, and Walk This Way were all in the top 10.
1: See, the Janie's Got a Gun, Lovin' an Elevator, Lovin' a Dude Looks Like a Lead. That's the Aerosmith that I got to know. That's when they had their first comeback. They've only had like three or four of them by now.
2: I'm 73% sure that they released Sweet Emotion twice.
1: I think you're right.
2: And it was a hit both times. The second time bigger because they had the really weird phone sex video, if you remember that one.
1: I don't.
2: It's a guy calling a phone sex line, and like the whole thing, it's like this really attractive woman the whole time, and at the end they reveal it's actually this woman who is what you would call not attractive. Let's just put it that way, I think, by the general consensus.
1: Well, two things we got.
2: It's a good video, you should look it up.
1: Two things always remember about Aerosmith. First, the question: would they have even had a single comeback if not for Run DMC? And thank you, Aerosmith, for the Alicia Silverstone videos.
0: And you mean, daughter.
2: Yeah, his daughter.
1: Well, and then there's Liv Tyler, too. But that's not the whole band. That's just Steven Tyler.
2: If only Steven Tyler sexualizing his daughter in a video was the weirdest thing he'd ever done. But it's not even close. So there's that. But let's move on.
0: Hey.
2: Speaking of weird. Yep.
0: I was going to say, did you see who's coming to town? Speaking of old bands, did you see who's coming through Simmons? Just announced today.
2: We're going to have tickets for this, I believe.
0: That's correct. Def Leppard.
2: Tell them, Moose.
0: Def Leppard and Goo Goo Dolls coming to town. They'll be here in April on the Friday, April 16th next year with the Struts. So Def Leppard, Goo Goo Dolls, and the Struts. Tickets are on sale next Friday.
2: I have seen Goo Goo Dolls. I've never seen Def Leppard. I assume they're still getting it done.
1: Two bands I would not have put on the same card.
0: Very strange. And the Struts. That's all very, very different.
2: Why is that a weird card?
1: I just Def Leppard to me is much more metal and much more hard rock.
2: You don't know Goo Goo Dolls.
1: Goo Goo Dolls.
2: You just think you do.
1: I just know the songs that were hits.
2: That's what's funny about Goo Goo Dolls. So Goo Goo Dolls is a hard rockin' band. Their ballads are the only things that really hit and charted. But they are in-your-face rock band. You will be very surprised if you've never seen them before. Because when I saw them 20 years ago, that was the first thing that stood out to me. I was like, damn, Goo Goo Dolls, I didn't know you did it like that.
1: Well, they leaned into the 90s emo thing because you had to.
2: Yeah, they are a rock band, though. It's not as weird a combo as you think.
1: Bet they got a drummer with two arms, though.
2: Wow. Jeez. Too soon. Okay, moving on. There's no way to segue out of that. I mean, golly, I thought Stephen A. Smith's comment this week was going to be the most insensitive thing I heard. I guess not.
1: It's been 40 years.
2: A drunken woman allegedly rubbed passengers the wrong way, and you got to get all the double entendre.

0: center from Maryland was detained after allegedly removing her pants and doing it on this domestic flight. When approached by the attendant, she stopped I can't say that. She put her pants on and fell asleep for the remainder of the flight. She was apparently very relaxed. When officers approached her in Florida, they noted that she had a strong odor of alcohol and bloodshot eyes and did not remember the alleged misconduct because she, quote, fell asleep. Neither NSER nor sheriff's officials immediately responded. Anyways, on American Airlines flight. So just heads up for something to keep an eye out for. Last year, the FBI said it investigated 104 incidents of sexual assault misconduct aboard commercial aircraft in 2024. I'm assuming most of it was not people committing assaults against themselves in front of prideful eyes.
1: That feels like a low number, honestly.
0: Yeah.
1: Considering how close everybody is.
0: Listen, here's my thing. If Kirk Herbstreit can take his dog everywhere because he's afraid to travel, I don't know why somebody can't go through their own relaxation technique if they're afraid of flying. You know what I mean?
2: Just wear a skirt and bring a blanket like the rest of us.
3: What happened to breathing exercises?
0: Moose and I both are subscribers to Kilt.com, but I don't want to tell you why. It's none of your business. This is a wild story. This is really more of a what the hell story. I can save this for I did not see that coming, I guess. But a Milwaukee woman is facing six. I should have actually used that one for I did not see this coming. A Milwaukee woman is facing six felony charges after posing as a substitute teacher at her former high school. She's 23 years old. She went to Rufus King International High School on September 24th and spent three class periods cursing at students, using slurs, and asking lewd questions. She called one student a fat boy, asked another if she wanted to be a stripper or a hooker, and told two students they were the type of people to start school shootings. When questioned, she told police she went to her old school because, quote, she was bored and, quote, hates kids.
3: Oh, my God. Please don't crumple that one up. I want to save that.
0: She's facing 21 years in prison, which seems excessive for that behavior, but whatever.
2: She is living our dream, man. That sounds like a blast.
0: Well, I like kids, and I find them very entertaining. I ever got a chance to substitute teach, I sure as heck wouldn't be doing that.
2: You and
3: what happened to Mr. Schneebly?
2: Give him some light roasting.
3: He's really nice.
2: I would love that.
0: Moose, you got a great point here about our Christmas event that we were talking about December 5th. There's a little conflict there.
2: Yeah. It's the Hogs game in Little Rock at 3 o'clock as well.
3: Uh-oh.
0: Yeah. Well, they're going to sell that thing out, so the good news is maybe they can just put a big TV over at the Little Rock event. But yeah, that's not great planning. Last thing here, Ian Payton, 65, of Hampshire, I guess in England, has broken his own Guinness World Record with a giant pumpkin weighing 2,856.8 pounds. He brought the massive gourd named Bagheera to the Wargrave Nursery giant pumpkin weigh-off. How the hell do you get that from place to place when it weighs over a ton? He and his brother previously set the record, 2,819 pounds, called Muggle. I didn't know they named pumpkins. That's weird. He dedicated up to 6 hours a day caring for the pumpkin, providing roughly 130 gallons of water a day. The record-breaking gourd will be displayed at Sunnyfield's farm near Southampton before eventually becoming cattle feed. That'll feed a lot of cows, I would think.
3: Some pretty big cattle, too.
2: Did you say it was named Bagheera?
0: Bagheera.
2: I wonder why. Was it
0: black? I don't know.
2: That's the panther.
0: No?
2: That's the panther in Jungle Book, isn't it?
0: What about...
3: Bagheera is a fictional character in Rudyard Kipling's Mowgli stories, The Jungle Book.
0: He just said that.
3: Yeah,
0: there you go. Thank you very much. Yeah. We don't have to fact check everything Moose says, even though half the stuff he says isn't true.
2: I'm just making it up as I go.
0: Hey, Moose, what about this other one? Did you know the name of the gourd last year? Did that ring a bell from something?
2: Say it again. What was it?
0: Muggle.
2: Muggle, yeah. Harry Potter.
0: Yeah. All right, today's National Pierogi Day, National Salmon Day, World Octopus Day. I've got some trivia. By the way, we should have mentioned this earlier. My fault again.
3: Do you eat octopus?
0: I will. We are giving away Razorback tickets. Well, we're giving away tickets to see the 15th ranked team in America and Arkansas Saturday.
3: Where are they ranked?
0: Not.
3: Don't answer.
0: How many teams are there in Division One FBS this year?
3: I think there's 130. Double-check.
0: That's a good round number for sure. It's very close to that if it's not exact. All right, Moose, let's get us two players for birthday trivia brought to you by Brewskies.
4: 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Come get your grub on.
0: Come get your grub on.
2: I think people are more excited about the fair than going to

0: Sox game, unfortunately.
1: 501-661-1037. Take a friend. Listen, there are people out there, young people, who don't know what a good football team and a bad football team look like, and they're just happy to go out and enjoy the day. And you know what? The weather's going to be fabulous in Fayetteville this weekend for a 3:15 kick. So my thing is, grab someone who's never been, take them to Fayetteville, and let them go to the ball game. I remember my first games as a youngster going to a major college football game, and it was just a thrill, and I didn't know that the team stunk, and I didn't know that they weren't supposed to win. And listen, there are people out there who can really have a joyful experience, mostly because of their youth and ignorance. And I think you should spread the love and get them interested in sports, and then eventually they'll be, you know, angry, bitter, unhappy fans like you, but for
0: listeners,
1: now, let them have their joy. Josh, you're going to be with Moose. Who's on line two there, Moose?
2: John.
1: John. Spells it weird.
2: Oh, my God. Shut up. It's a terrible keyboard.
3: Again, can't help himself.
1: His name's Joe, J-O-H.
3: A little bead of sweat in the top of the forehead dripping down his face.
1: All right. Here we go. On this day in history, John Lennon released his mega hit, Imagine. Imagine there's no
3: 71.
1: Razorbacks. I didn't ask you. Moose, what year?
2: 71.
1: That's right. Bingo bango. Good job, Moose.
3: I get that one.
1: Nope, he's first.
2: You may say I'm a dreamer, but I'm not.
1: Nope, but you just stole 2 points. What U.S. state is known as the Silver State? Phil.
4: Nevada.
1: That's right.
2: Damn.
1: Good job, Phil. I'm going to give you two just to make it fair, even though that obviously is a bingo bango. All right, jeans, the fashion statement, denim. Named for what European city, Moose?
2: I don't know. Oslo.
1: Yeah, Oslo jeans. That's right. No.
3: Paris?
1: No. Genoa. True story. Genoa.
3: Where? Oh, Genoa.
1: Yeah.
3: All right.
1: No, it's in Italia.
3: I don't believe you.
1: It comes with a side of salami. They put some salami in your pockets and send you on your way. Oh, welcome.
3: Salty aged pants.
1: Buddy, that's the best way to do it. But that's the thing. They don't spoil very long.
3: And it goes great with cheese.
1: I love a cured jean and a cured meat. On this day in history, Philip, Dan Marino broke whose NFL completions record? 1995. I'll give you a hint. He's an NFC North quarterback from the past.
3: Bart Starr.
1: That's a great guess. Incorrect.
2: Let's see. Vikings, Bears, no. Lions, no. Yeah, I would have gone. In 95?
1: Well, he broke the record in 95. This guy had set the record well before that.
3: I have another guess after Moose.
1: Okay.
2: You said Bart Starr?
1: I did.
2: Tarkenton.
1: That's exactly right.
3: That's well done.
1: See, and I would have never guessed that. I think of him as a run-first guy, but obviously he completed a lot of passes along the way, too.
3: And he played a long time.
1: He was great on TV, too. All right, 3-2. Moose leads. This guy is a TV host who was once married to a famous musician. And then when he got divorced from her, he said, you know what, I'm going to see how many kids I can have with a bunch
2: Nick
1: of women.
2: Cannon.
1: That's correct, Moose.
3: That's what he said.
1: That's what he said. Only to his friends, but he's done a great job, I mean, in his own right. How old is Nick Cannon?
2: 46.
1: Bingo bango, big fan. Man,
3: Moose is doing great today.
1: He is. This guy would tell you that no matter what you use to cut your steak, that's no knife.
3: Oh, who played Crocodile Dundee?
1: That's right. Why don't you just tell Moose who it is?
3: Michael J. Dundee.
1: How old is he, Moose? I mean, Phil?
3: Paul Hogan is 81.
1: No.
2: 82.
1: He's 87. This guy is a comedian and actor, and one of our all-time favorite characters was played by him.
2: Kevin Hart.
1: On the big screen. And then he did it so well, he did it again, although the second version was not nearly as good.
3: Chevy Chase,
1: Phil.
3: Fletch and Fletch Lives.
1: That's right. John Cocteau Stone.
3: Today's Chevy's birthday?
1: Yes. Can I borrow your towel? My car just hit a water buffalo. How old is he, Philip?
3: Chevy Chase is 78.
1: Nope.
2: World-renowned, super nice dude, Chevy Chase, is 79.
1: 83.
3: And the cast of Community is not throwing him a party.
1: This guy's an actor who once got stuck on another planet, and I was rooting the entire time for him to starve to death. But unfortunately, he lived. Matt Damon, yes. How old is he?
2: His entire movie career almost is just built up of people going to find him. He is 56?
1: Nope.
3: Or he's great at something like Goodwill Hunting or Rounders. He is 52.
1: If you don't know who the sucker is, you're the sucker. He's 55. What'd you say, 56, Moose?
2: Yeah.
1: Another one for you. This woman also has been to space on the big screen, but she never landed on Mars.
3: And Hathaway?
1: She did almost get eaten and murdered on her own plane, on her own spaceship, though.
2: What's her face? Sandra Bullock.
1: She was also in a movie called Copycat. Don't know if you ever saw that one. It's a good one.
3: Not going to get this one.
1: No.
2: Yeah, more.
1: Happy
2: more.
1: Birthday. Oh, she was also in Dave?
3: Sigourney Weaver?
1: That's correct, Phil.
3: Yeah, oh, so Alien. All right.
1: Yeah. Hello. Yeah. It's her most famous movie.
2: Ghostbusters, yeah.
1: Oh, yeah, she was good in Ghostbusters, too. How old is Ghostbusters 2?
2: Ghostbusters 1?
3: Yes.
1: Ghostbusters 2 was such an abomination. How old is Sigourney Weaver?
3: Who goes?
1: You.
3: Sigourney Weaver is 75.
1: Would you go out with her if she asked you out on a date?
3: Yeah, she's super cool. I want to ask her lots of questions.
1: Like, will you kiss me?
2: Yeah.
3: Not that. I'm not an alien.
1: She didn't kiss aliens. She tried to kill him, you goof.
3: There was a moment where it looked like the alien wanted to kiss her.
1: How old is Ms. Weaver today?
2: You said 75?
1: Yeah.
3: I did.
2: 74.
1: Seven. You guys are so sweet and respectful. This guy's a singer, and he was an indentured servant for a time in Vegas, if you believe the stories.
3: Oh, Bruno Mars?
1: That's right.
2: Oh, right.
1: How old is your favorite live performance ever, Moose?
2: He's up there, man. 39.
1: No.
3: 44.
1: No, 41. Moose by a nose, and that's it. Moose, you dominated today, so it didn't even matter that I screwed you out of those first two.
3: That's all right.
1: Also, happy birthday to our good friend Susan Aubrey, who is the co-owner of Sticky's Rock and Roll Chicken Shack. Longtime staple, the River Market, as well as the Rev Room, and I hope she has a bright, sunny day today. And, man, what an awesome day to celebrate her birthday. My goodness. All right, that's that, kids. 12:28, time to break. When we come back, we're talking Hot Springs Documentary Film Festival with the executive director. His name is Ken Jacobson, and we'll visit with him. We also have I Did Not See That Coming. Do not let me forget that. After we talk to Ken, we got to do that. Moose, do not go to break without doing I Did Not See That Coming before we go to our final segment, okay? Do not let me forget.
3: You got that, listeners?
1: I'm a bonehead. I forget all the time. Do want to thank Dr. O'Malley for coming on again and our friends at UAMS. Obviously, we are celebrating them with their new location. I have to spread the word a lot because I want you to know that it's there, just like I want to tell you about 10 Fitness, which is where we are today out on Bowman. But, man, 10 Fitness, great here, great everywhere. 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
5: Last night in the Major League Baseball playoffs, the Dodgers beat the Braves 4-1 to win the National League Division Series 3-1 and claim their third straight trip to the NL Championship Series. They move on to face the Brewers, who had the best record in baseball. They beat the Padres 3-1 last night. In the American League, the Tampa Bay Rays advanced to the AL Championship Series after sweeping the Yankees with a 4-3 win yesterday. They await the winner of the other ALDS matchup between Cleveland and Chicago, since the Guardians stayed alive by beating the White Sox in Chicago 9-3. The White Sox still lead the series 2-1 with Game 4 tonight at 7 on TBS. I'm Moose for the Buzz Radio Network.
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1: All right, we are going right back to the phones and the Jim's Razorback Pizza Hotline. Ken Jacobson is the executive director of the Hot Springs Documentary Film Festival. Long time fun event. 35 years they're celebrating this year. It starts tomorrow. And we're going to bring Ken Jacobson on the Jim's Razorback Pizza Hotline right now. Moose, will you kill that music, please? Ken, welcome. How are you?
14: Hey, Justin. Hey, Phil. I'm great. How are you guys doing? 35 years. Maybe a year or two younger than I am, but that's okay.
1: Only a couple, but listen, it's festival season. We've been talking about that, and I love the way that things sort of played out this year, where you've got your festival, then right into the State Fair, then right into the Simmons Bank Championship here in town. So we've had a really good the way things sort of laid out this year, and I know you guys are somewhat limited in your flexibility on sort of working around things, right, because of all the other film festivals that go on nationally.
14: Yeah, I mean, we've been in October since the beginning, and we just really love this time of year, partly because, you know, it is the best month of the year weather-wise in Arkansas, so it's great to be outside for a lot of our parties and events. it's also just a really active time on the film calendar. It's when all the Oscar buzz is just getting going, and that includes documentaries, where the Oscar contenders for best documentary are starting to emerge. So strategically, it's actually a great time of year, but it sure is busy. And I would add one other event that's new this year, launching today in Hot Springs, is the Birding Festival of the South, which I know you know about, and we're actually partnering with the Birding Festival folks on our opening night, and some great events on Saturday as well. So it's going to be a great coming together of film buffs and birders, and it should be a lot of fun.
1: Yeah. Absolutely. Well, you're right. And again, the parties, I was talking to the listeners about this earlier. And again, you know, it's not for everybody to be able to do, but I will tell you, if you've got the means and the time to take advantage of it, the all access pass where you get all the films, all the parties, all the events. I mean, it is well worth it. And what a value for a week's worth of fun for $425. But again, you can buy a day pass, and there's a lot of different ways to go. So for the nuts and bolts of it, Ken, as far as some of the highlights with films, and which is really what it's all about. I mean, I like the parties and all that stuff too, but obviously it's about the films, and that's what carries the day at the end of the festival. So what are some of the highlights and the things that will be, I guess, most highly promotable and probably watched this year?
14: Yeah, I think, you know, the films that I would note are our opening and closing night galas and our centerpiece gala. So opening night, it is a film about a famous bird, Flacco the eagle owl, who escaped from the Central Park Zoo a few years ago and really became a worldwide celebrity. It's an amazing film, a delightful film by a filmmaker named Penny Lane. So that's our opening night film. And we have two of the people who are in the film who will be joining us. So that's going to be a lot of fun. And then closing night is a real jaunt. It's Bob and David climb Machu Picchu. And the Bob is Bob Odenkirk, and the David is David Cross. And, you know, these guys have been buddies and colleagues and making comedy together and doing TV for decades. And David had this crazy idea. It was kind of a bucket list of his. You know, how about climbing Machu Picchu? And why don't I invite my friend Bob? Bob agreed, and the two of them set out on this journey, and the film really documents every step of the way of their trip to Machu Picchu. It's a lot of fun. The director is here, Michael LaHaye. So that's our closing night film. And opening and closing are both at Oaklawn, who's our presenting sponsor. So we love being at Oaklawn. The rest of the festival is at the Arlington, which is also a great venue for us. And speaking of the Arlington, for our centerpiece gala on Tuesday night, the 13th, we are really fortunate to be able to show the world premiere of a new documentary called The Other Side of Memory, which is a film by a guy named Nick Capizzera. And this is really Nick's own story about being adopted into a family in Boston and going on a journey to try to find his natural birth parent, his birth parents. So he ends up in Korea, and he goes on this sort of quest, and it's a really touching and really lovely film. And Nick will be here. In fact, Nick's whole family will be here. So it's definitely going to be a great event, because we love it when, you know, lots of filmmakers and guests are here with the films. I would also just mention our two honorees this year, Joe Berlinger. So I'm sure a lot of folks are familiar with the West Memphis Three and the trials and the ongoing saga of that story. Joe and his filmmaking partner, Bruce Sanofsky, made the first film, which ended up being the first of a trilogy called Paradise Lost, The Child Murders at Robin Hood Hills. That was 30 years ago that film came out. And we showed it back in 1996, and Joe and Bruce came here. Well, this year we decided it was time to honor Joe with our Career Achievement Award, which is named after Brent Renaud, the Arkansas filmmaker who died tragically a few years ago in Ukraine. Joe will be joining us. We'll be showing Paradise Lost, and also doing a conversation with Joe about his career. Joe has made a lot of incredible films. Over the years, he made one about Metallica called Some Kind of Monster, which I think is maybe my favorite rock documentary of all time. It's an incredible film. And then Yoruba Richen is receiving our Impact Award. Yoruba has made a lot of really great social issue films over the year, historical films about Rosa Parks and other folks. She's back this year with a short called Free Joanne Little, which we're showing in one of our shorts programs. And I just say the shorts programs are the real find of the festival. We have 10 of them this year, and lots of premieres, lots of really different stories, and just a great way to kind of sample films without, you know, if you don't have the wherewithal to sit for an hour and 40 minutes, hour and 45 minute feature length thing. We love shorts, and our audiences do too. So I definitely encourage people to check those out.
1: Yes, for those of you with the short attention span, though, a lot of people are saddled with, it seems like in 2026, that is the way to go. But yeah, the shorts are great, and those are fun, and they're, you know, a lot of them are shown in conjunction with one another, back to back to back to back. So it's a good way to go about it too. But yeah, I'm looking forward to. There is one that's a particularly long one too. Before we wrap up here, Ken, I wanted to mention that too, and it's kind of a look back at the history of documentary film. And I don't remember in all the years I've been coming that there has been a film that has been quite this long. But it sounds like going to be a lot of ground covered in this one.
14: For sure. This is the story of documentary film, and it is a 16-hour film. Yep, you heard me right, 16 hours. And we're showing it in chapters, so you don't have to consume it all in one go. But we're showing it two chapters at a time. So between Saturday the 10th and our closing Saturday the 17th, we'll be showing two chapters a day. And it's by a filmmaker named Mark Cousins. And Mark has done remarkable work documenting the history of film in general. He's made a number of long films about the history of film. But as a documentary filmmaker himself, this is the first time he's done this kind of epic journey through the history of documentary. And so as one of the, you know, the sort of longest running documentary film festival in North America, we thought, who better to show this 16-hour film than us? And so we're doing that, and it's just a really great way to learn about films you may not know much about, you may not have heard anything about, and also just kind of, you know, learn more about some of the, you know, sort of the all-time documentaries. So folks can just come in, catch an episode, a chapter or two. Hopefully they'll get hooked and they'll end up watching the whole thing. We have a special pass people can get to see the, you know, to see as much of it as they want, and they get a free T-shirt. So there you go.
1: There you go. Ken, I'll see you soon. I appreciate you coming on and looking forward to it again. HSDFI.org if you want to go online and learn more. It's got a breakdown of all the films. It's got the schedule. It's got the parties listed. And you can, of course, buy your tickets online as well. But we'll hope to see you down at the Arlington or at Oaklawn over the next week. It is an absolute blast. I've been going to it for not 35 years, but for 25 years. And it is an amazing event. So don't miss out. One of the true culturally enriching experiences in Arkansas every year. So, Ken, look forward to seeing you soon, my friend. Thank you.
14: Thanks so much, Justin. Look forward to seeing you, and thanks so much for your support over the years. It means a lot.
1: Yes, sir. Appreciate it. All right, that's Ken Jacobson. We're going to take our break here, 12:45. When we come back, we will hit What's on Tap one more time, and we've got I Did Not See That Coming. So I know we got to do that, but
2: I was supposed to not go to break, you said.
1: All right. Let's do it here. We'll do it here.
3: He's keeping you on track.
1: He's trying. Good luck.
15: Shocked and chagrined.
16: Surprise, surprise.
17: Oh, God! I did not see that coming.
1: All right, a couple of things. Now, I will say this. I was optimistic because I've got a connection to his alma mater. But when Brock Purdy was selected last as Mr. Irrelevant in the NFL draft, I certainly did not expect him to have the kind of career that he's had thus far. And through four games this year, he's got 11 touchdowns and one interception, and he is number one in QBR. Number one in QBR in the NFL right now. Just over 1,000 yards passing. But he is doing a lot of things right for his San Francisco 49ers. And so I just wanted to say, I got to say, man, you've way outperformed just about everybody's expectations, I would say, so far. A couple of high school football stories, too. Did not see Shiloh knocking off number one Bentonville, even though the Saints are third in the state, or were last week. But the way that they did it, beating them 42-15, is just remarkable. And, you know, those of us out here have been saying, you guys are maybe overdoing it a little bit on the whole private school thing. This is not helping the argument at all. And in the same week, of course, you see Christian, Little Rock Christian, beat Bryant by a field goal, 25-22. And I know this is not probably the most successful Bryant team that has been down there over the last decade or so, but it's still an amazing thing. I honestly, when Little Rock Christian and PA and those guys went 7-8, I'm like, well, you're not going to beat Bryant. You're not going to beat a couple of these other schools. I mean, what are we doing? Well, they proved me wrong, and I'm. You know, listen, I think it's good. I like a little parody. You know what I mean? I mean, no shade to Bryant, but I hope that these teams that they've pushed into 7A can actually compete in 7A if that's what it's going to take. So, anyway, there's that, and then I've got one more thing, which is one more high school thing. Sheridan playing defense. I'm sorry. 15.8 points per game is all they're allowing so far. So a tip of the cap to Coach Kelly finding a way to put a defense together that has been very solid, and their offense is still ridiculously good. So they're figuring it out over there, and they've got that huge matchup this week with Benton. It's the Buzz High School Game of the Week. So tune in on Friday night, and I know Tripp's got to be thrilled to have a chance to call that one with Jackson. So that'll be a good one to tune in on. And then the other one was Florida getting smoked by Missouri. Absolutely did not see that coming at all. I thought Florida would go up there and thump them. But I do like Florida this week to bounce back.
3: I have I did not see that coming, that I had to transport myself back about 10 or 15 years. And there were two things that happened this week. We didn't really bring them up. Lane Johnson retired. Going to be a Hall of Fame lineman for the Philadelphia Eagles. But he retired four games into the season for mental health reasons.
1: Mm-hmm.
3: And then there was Mason Miller, the closer pitcher for the San Diego Padres, who took a paternity leave before a potential an elimination game. And I'm just remembering these conversations. If you were to have these talks 10 or 15 years ago, these things happen in that period of time, the conversation would be completely different. I don't know if these athletes would be in the position where they would feel that they could take this option.
1: Yeah.
3: And I think it's a good thing both ways. It really is. I mean, mental health is something to be discussed.
1: I agree.
3: Paternity leave is an important thing for both the baby and the father and the mother. And so I did not see it coming, really.
1: What did he take paternity leave for? Was it a playoff game, or was it for a period of time, or
3: elimination
1: what?
3: Game? It was one game, and from what it sounded like, it was an emergency labor, and he went there for it. And
1: if there was health
3: risks, were perfectly okay with it.
1: Yeah, if there was health risk to the mother or child, I understand it. But if it's just we're having a baby, and I got to miss an elimination game, I gotta have to tell him, like, hey, I ain't missing the game. Sorry.
3: You've seen stories too. Bill Cowher was talking on, I think it was Dan Patrick's show, the other day about the same situation in which he was told by his wife, "Go coach the game."
1: Absolutely.
2: Right.
1: And that's, again, I mean, I'm sorry. That's what we do this for. And I mean, it was an amazing thing watching my kid be born. But at the end of the day, like, if you're in that kind of unique situation, a once in a lifetime deal. I mean, the kid is a once-in-a-lifetime thing, too, but you're going to have the kid the rest of your life. You know what I mean?
3: Yeah, and the Padres, I know, you know, making the playoffs seems like an annual thing, but being eliminated also has become an annual thing.
1: There's that. Tell me about it. What's up, Moose? What do you got?
2: Phil mentioned this earlier. I did not see Hagan Smith getting his third start of the postseason. That is crazy already. That's tonight at 7, Cleveland at Chicago. In elimination game there for Cleveland. I also did not see another New York Yankees fan interference call happening. Remember there was the one we mentioned from the 90s, but then wasn't it last year, maybe the year before? Somebody tried to rip. Was that New York?
3: Stole Mookie Betts' glove.
2: Mookie Betts, right? Just went like those two brothers, those two
3: Those guys got banned from Yankee Stadium.
2: The most New York-looking dudes I've ever seen. So I did not see another one of those happening again. And then I would just want to give a quick shout-out. He mentioned in the documentary Film Fest, I did not know, slash I did not see coming, that there was a Career Achievement Award named after Brent Renaud there from Arkansas. If you have not seen it, it's called Armed Only with a Camera, The Life and Death of Brent Renaud. It came out last year on HBO. It's very short. It's like 30-plus minutes. It's very, very good if you haven't seen it.
1: Yeah, you weren't on the show then, but we talked about that one at length and had his brother on, who he shot many documentary films with over the years, and obviously very, very heart-wrenching and, you know, difficult watch. But, I mean, his brother and his family showed so much courage, and, I mean, it's just such an incredible... I mean, they show courage when they're out shooting these films, but, you know, again, to be able to do what they did and tell his story was amazing, and I'm sure... You know, you hate to say, oh, that's what they would have wanted. I think that one's a safe bet that that's exactly what they would have wanted. But on a much lighter note to wrap this up, we got to hit a break here. But the University of Nebraska is selling used urinals. And apparently the people in Nebraska are just eating them up. Not literally. There's a 103-year-old, it's a 103-year-old venue, and these troughs ranging from 72 to 96. These are the old,
3: oh my gosh,
1: old ones. Not like the urinals that
3: so you said urinal.
1: No, these are the troughs.
3: Oh god. Okay.
1: That every. I mean, I remember going to Iowa State, and that was like when you're a 7-year-old kid, and you're trying to take a leak, and you're at a certain height, and every other guy's at a certain height. It's a really awkward thing for a kid trying to take a leak in a trough.
3: We did a yard sale at Raywinder Field after the Travs left. The trough was the number one thing that got asked about.
1: Well, these weigh 300 pounds each and are priced at $3,000. So this is a little, I guess it's an NIL fundraiser for Nebraska. I don't know. Listen, their program's been on the toilet for a while, but apparently people are trying to commemorate that this way.
3: You buy that thing, you're in for $3,000.
1: You're in. I get it. It's funny. We're back in a sec.
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1: All right, I want to mention our friends at FanDuel one more time. And, again, we are talking about the NFL and same-game parlays. Those are options. Again, make your wager on the game. Who do you think's going to win tonight? Cowboys? You like Tampa? You like an over? You like an under? Whatever. That's fine. Lots of player props to combo with that. So same-game parlays are always fun. It's an interesting way to make a little more money on a lower-level bet as far as your investment goes. So, again, there are so many ways to attack this thing and a lot of ways to have a good time. And you don't have to make a huge investment either. Thanks to our friends at FanDuel. And, again, they've been working with Oakland Sports. It's been a winning partnership. And I don't want you to miss out on an opportunity to make a few bucks. It just makes the game a little more interesting. Like this game on paper with Tampa the way they're going and, you know, that kind of thing. And for Dallas fans, they don't care. They're like, hey, it's interesting to me because I'm a Dallas fan. But anyway, FanDuel.com. Got to be 21 up, present in Arkansas if you want to wager. But that is just one of the many ways to enjoy the game tonight and all the sports going on through the weekend. All right, let's quickly hit another What's on Tap. It is brought to you by Flyway Brewing. And, again, there are great locations all over the state. White Sox hosting Cleveland tonight. And Hagan Smith can help them dump the Guardians from the playoffs tonight. We've got four college football games starting at 6 on CBS Sports Network. And the Cowboys, the aforementioned, 7:15 on Amazon Prime. Again, thanks to Flyway Brewing. We appreciate them. And go see them. Follow the migration. Follow your way over to Wes Moore and Out of Bounds after this. What's up, Wes?
7: What up? How are you guys? How's my gym?
1: It's good, man. There's plenty of workout left to be had, though. Don't worry.
7: Well, coming up next, we have Thomas Thrash, Hooton's Arkansas football, joining us at 1:30 to discuss all the great games tomorrow night. Richard Davenport, 2:10, to discuss Razorback recruiting, both football and basketball. 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We'll also be talking Cowboys Buccaneers. And Brian Edwards, VegasInsider.com, joins us at 3:30 with picks.
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5: The Razorbacks will practice today as they get set to take on Tennessee Saturday afternoon at Razorback Stadium. Ryan Silverfield says he knows fans want results, but he's proud of the effort of his football team.
12: I don't believe in moral victories, but you're exactly right. What can you build off of? What can you show your guys? Hey, there's a glimpse of things, right? And we got to find every nugget we can, whether it's the guys, you know, saying, hey, we just practiced our tails off for 2 hours and we enjoyed it. We found ways to get better. Or you're exactly right. I had some people, most of the messaging that I receive is not always positive from people these days, but I've received, Chuck, believe it or not, some positive messages. People
5: say, man,
12: that goal line stand, it shows that your guys still fight. It shows that they can. Just watching their demeanor and seeing the way they are and see the way they go back to work. And you hear that from people throughout this community, and that's okay. Means we have a chance. And I say this all the time. We don't have an effort issue. We don't.
5: It's a 3:15 kickoff on Saturday. That means a noon pregame along the Razorback Sports Network. And we'll have a preview when we join you tomorrow on the Razorback Report.
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28: Buzz weather with KARK's Pat Walker.
29: A really warm, sunny day is ahead for our Thursday. Here in Little Rock, a high of 89 degrees. Some places probably will hit 90 degrees today. Tonight, clear and mild. We'll drop down to 60 overnight. Tomorrow, a sunny to mostly sunny day and a high of 90. For the Buzz Radio Network, I'm meteorologist Pat Walker.
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0: Let's get right to it. What's up, everybody? Thank you for joining us today. It is Out of Bounds. Game day. I'm excited. Got Arkansas State tonight. Got the Cowboys tonight. A lot of football on TV. And we get to talk about it for the next 3 hours.
1: There's a lot going on in the world of sports, and we're almost to the weekend. Tomorrow, we're going to be at Twin Peaks. Looking forward to that. But, yeah, there's a lot to dissect tonight before we get there and get ready for the weekend.
0: And we have baseball. What, two of the four advanced? Basically half the teams advanced.
1: Is it two? I thought it was three.
0: Three. I missed a late game last night. I fell asleep. Did the Padres?
1: Brewers advanced. So, yeah, three of four.
0: Brewers, Dodgers set. Yankees out. Rays take care of them in a sweep. They're waiting on Cleveland, Chicago. So, if Cleveland or Chicago would have taken care of business yesterday afternoon, we would have had all four teams clinch yesterday. So, three of the four moving on. Unfortunately, Hagen Smith was part of that debacle yesterday afternoon for Chicago and lost a very small lead early in the game. And Chicago didn't look as good. The home team, those fans didn't go home and celebrate on the south side yesterday. They were ready to, but they're going to have to wait maybe a day to celebrate.
1: That's what you get, though, when two teams know each other well, same division. That division was a tight race all season, and you see it's really competitive.
0: We'll talk some baseball throughout the show today. I know we'll have some in What's Trending. Also, got to talk some Razorback football. Arkansas, Tennessee, coming up Saturday, 3:15. Chance for Arkansas to bounce back. They were felt they were kind of embarrassed by the way they played on Saturday against Texas A&M and let some opportunities slide by. I expect the team to play better. It's kind of goes back to what Nolan Richardson said. You're never as good as you look, and you're never as bad as you look. You're somewhere in the middle. And I don't think Arkansas is as bad as they looked against Texas A&M. Part of it, the road. This team, and maybe that's who they are, they're just not very good on the road. They did not look good at all against Utah and did not look good at all against A&M. And maybe it's something they got to learn, figure out. Maybe later Vanderbilt or Auburn, they'll look better on the road. But I'm trying. I'm just looking for glimmers of hope. Just to get excited about the game on Saturday and have a little hope that they can play a competitive close game and make it entertaining and it not be like we saw against A&M where it was like this game is over at the half. I'm tired of seeing those. I've seen that now three times.
1: Well, you expect as season goes on, and especially when you have a team with new coaches, new players, you expect that they will play better at some point. But we haven't seen it, so it's hard to even kind of grasp that they will until you actually see it.
0: 870 said on the D3 Auto Sales text line, getting in early. This team only looks good if you wear a blindfold. You have to look hard. I will say this. I had to look hard against Texas A&M. There were some bright spots. Ben Bogle, 16 tackles.
1: I think he's done that. He's been consistent all year, though.
0: 16 tackles, though. That's a new mark for him. And he was all over the field making tackles. Now, I would like him to make more tackles at the line of scrimmage or behind the line of scrimmage. But needless to say, if he doesn't make those tackles, they're going to pick up some more yards. Of course, Chris Marshall is a bright spot, always a bright spot. That catch he had was fantastic against Texas A&M, and it was a fantastic throw. As bad as KJ looked throughout the night, got to give him credit for that one throw. It was awesome. The running game got uncorked and was showed some glimpses of being a legitimate run threat. Maybe that's something they can build on and use some of those plays to feature in the future.
1: And that's what it's about. It's about seeing something new because Ben Bogle, Chris Marshall, those have been there. Mm-hmm. Now you need to see somebody else emerge.
0: How about the defensive line? The goal line stand. You know, when A&M had the ball, I think they ran eight plays. And finally, Marcel Reed got to the outside and scored. They did a good job of bowing up on a short yardage situation. I thought that was a bright spot.
1: Yeah, something to build on for sure.
0: Ron Roberts said that's right now position groups. That's the strength of his defense, the defensive line. Now, he wants them to do a better job when rushing the quarterback and having containment of the quarterback. He said, I mean, it's simple to look back at the film, and four times that Marcel Reed escaped the pocket and picked up a lot of yards scrambling. It was on the defensive line. They were just rushing four, and those guys would just lose their containment twice. Or he said one time, both defensive ends rushed past the quarterback, and all of a sudden the quarterback's playing 11-on-9. You can't do that. And there were a couple other times where the rush, for some reason, one of the tackles or the nose guard would go to one side, and you had three players rushing the quarterback on one side and only one on the other. And you have this gaping hole, and as Coach Roberts said, you're inviting the quarterback to take off running. So he said with some corrections there to create a pocket to where if you're not going to get there, and he said one thing we're missing is an eraser. When a play breaks down, somebody can make a play and erase a mistake. He said we don't have an eraser right now. We need, like a Quincy. He didn't mention Quincy, but let's say Quincy Rhodes.
1: He's the guy. He's the leader of the defense. He's the returning player that everybody was looking to be that guy this year.
0: There was one time he got loose around the end, and he was getting ready to kind of reach out and make a, try to grab Reed, and the tackle kind of pushed him. And it looked bad because it looked like he was playing touch football, and he just kind of touched Reed on the leg or hip. But, he was trying to get in there, and he got pushed to the side, and he just goes flying by, and that's one of the times Reed took off running. But they need an eraser, a guy to make step up. And maybe it's Sackham Souls, it's Quincy Rhodes, it's Kamori House. You need a guy that can go out and make some plays and be a legitimate, like, SEC-type first, second, third-team defensive player that can make plays for you. And they've got one of those with Chris Marshall on offense. Now they got to get one on defense. Somebody has to step up.
1: If anyone's interested in going to this game, we're going to give away some tickets today.
0: Yes, we are. Great reminder right there, since tomorrow we're going to be at Twin Peaks and probably pretty darn busy, and we need to give away tickets so that you can make plans for the game this weekend. Let's see, schedule-wise, we got Thomas Thrash in here at 1:30, Richard Davenport at 2:10, Matt Stoles, the voice of the Arkansas State Red Wolves at 2:30, Brian Edwards at 3:30. Let's do tickets at 2:45 today. So be listening, 2:45. We will give away a pair of tickets for Arkansas, Tennessee. Weather's going to be awesome. Afternoon game. You can drive up that morning, tailgate, go to the game, and drive home after the game, honestly. Should be over at 6:30-ish. So get back in the car, get home. Maybe you're home by 10, 11 o'clock. Let's take some calls. Ro is up first. Ro, welcome in.
2: Hey, I don't know about y'all, but anytime I hear Silverfield or Cramsey speak, it almost feels like they pissing in our face and telling us it's rain. So I kind of just stop listening to what they say. I just watch what's going on Saturday, because if it's the same thing I've seen previous weeks, it's something that they coaching or they allowing it. It's their fault. So I really don't care. But I saw an interesting piece of information today. That could be true or not be true, but allegedly, the board is like, it's 10 board members, right?
0: Mm-hmm.
2: Board of trustees.
0: Yes.
2: 7 of them are out on Juracek, and it's only 3 holding it up. I thought they just needed a 6-vote or majority, but apparently, or allegedly, Randy Lawson and 2 other guys are still in support of Hunter Juracek. Yeah.
0: Ted Dickey was one of them. I read the story. That's from Andrew Hutchinson from bestofarkansassports.com.
2: Okay, Hutch said it. Okay, I'll take the allegedly off. I'll give Hutch a little belief in what he writes. So how is it possible that all of them are not out? Like, how is it possible just 3? Like, it almost seems like it's on some friendship type stuff at this point. And it's like they're tone deaf to what's going on and the fan temperature right now. Like, I don't think they really understand that. Like, you almost at a crisis level, pretty much for the Razorback football program. Like, it's past apathy. It's past all of the other stuff. Like, people are legit probably going to start looking for other teams to support. So I found that kind of shocking.

0: think those board members, she should probably think about finding better board members.
1: Yeah.
0: And I just want to hang up and listen to y'all.
1: Thanks, Ro. We appreciate it.
2: And she has a lot of other things out there to worry about. Yeah. That's not a top concern.
1: It should be growing up the list, though. As this football program goes, the state goes. We know that, too, from studies. Think about the impact it can have on Northwest Arkansas businesses, hotels, restaurants, gas stations across the state. When you're traveling, you got to stop and get gas everywhere. But, no, it's a productive football program helps the economy and even just the mood of the state. When you're in a good mood, you're more apt to buy something. When you're in bad mood, it's just the way it is. But, yes, you're right, Joe, there are more pressing issues, but this is going up the list. Just because the board hasn't voted yet doesn't mean it's going to happen. And everybody hates patience. Everybody hates, they want it now. Want it now. Fire him today. Just have a little patience. Let it play out. There are things that have to go on behind the scene. And my hope is, while this is all going on and you've got the internal investigation, you have some people that are already planning ahead. If it truly is 7-3 and they know they have the votes to do what's needed, they feel like is needed, then you're privately starting a search. You're privately starting to look at some candidates and trying to get a jump start on what the next move is for the University of Arkansas. So there can be things happening behind the scenes that we don't know about.
2: Yeah, another thing that could be happening is Hunter could be looking around. He could be looking to try to secure his future, knowing what's been said and the feeling that's out there.
1: That would be the perfect scenario, that he found another job and there was no buyout. I mean, because let's fight, and the buyout's not huge, but every dollar matters these days. You know, every million of dollars, it can go to somewhere else. They're already paying enough coaches and assistant coaches to go away right now. Yeah, that would be the perfect scenario if he found something, or if they were able to come up with a mutual decision of a lesser buyout. But that's things that take work. That takes time. And I'm confident that all this stuff that I'm mentioning is happening behind the scenes. And just because when they had their meeting, they didn't come out of the executive session and give us a list of every single thing they talked about, and it sucks to be kept in the dark, but I do have a little faith that they are getting things done. And they're just not sitting there twiddling their thumbs, hoping Arkansas wins this week and turns it around and wins 3 or 4 or 5 more games down the stretch. Jamie is in Atkins. Jamie, thank you for joining us.
3: Yes, guys. Big game tomorrow night in Atkins, Glen Rose. Oof.
1: I was talking with Thomas Thrash about that one, man. There are so many great games this week, little 50-50 toss-ups. You look at these offenses, both can score points. I think it is a tremendous game. It is definitely, it's the Hooten's Arkansas football 3A game of the week, and it is one of the top games in the state.
3: I'm an old alumni, Atkins alumni. I'll be there. Here's a question I have. Okay, so according to what we've heard, they didn't let Silverfield spend all of the NIL money that he supposedly had this year. Is that correct?
1: Well, he was raising money afterwards, and they wouldn't let him spend over the budget, the allocated budget, and said that the money that you're raising here on out goes to next year. That is correct. Some colleges, let the coach overspend the budget and then go raise the money to make up for it. And Arkansas did not do that this year.
3: So, in other words, was he already through recruiting by the time that money was raised? Or
1: yes.
3: Was he still in the middle of recruiting?
1: No, recruiting the portal was done, yes.
3: Okay. So, I don't have an argument then. Because I was thinking, if they were still in recruitment, why would you tell your coach you don't have this money for next year? Why would you do that? So, that answers my question. So
1: I would say that the athletic director's position is we're being financially smart and we're not going to overspend with hopes of raising more money to make up for it. You know, spending more than you have. That is a well-known process and it is done throughout college sports, but Arkansas did not do that. He was given a budget. He used that budget. Then everything else he raised.

0: East is for next year.
1: Okay. All right, guys. Good to talk to you.
0: You too, Jamie. Good luck to Atkins on Friday night when they take on Glen Rose. Here we go. 870 says, I believe we may have peaked too soon. Peaked like last year, peaked in week two, and this year they peaked in week four.
2: Yeah, that's just a shout out to Stan.
0: Michigan has a $2 million quarterback and an expensive roster. Also, they have the founder of Oracle as the main booster. They are 3-2 and 0-2 in the Big Ten. Things could be worse for the Hogs. Yeah. There are some teams that have a much bigger budget that are very disappointed with the results they've seen so far on the field. Let's see here. The three blind mice. Hunter is done, mice. Guys, Hunter's contract is up at the end of next year. Yep, it's the, I think everybody knows that. It's up at the end of 2027, December 31st, to be exact, of next year. But still, the buyout is for what's remaining on his contract. I think it's $1.25 million he's making. There could be some bonuses in there. So you'd owe him for that ratio for the last couple of months of this year and then next year. That would be the buyout. That's why I think I've seen the buyout reported right around $1.5 million. 253 says, guys, Hunter has job shopped in the past. No one wants him. No, I've been told Hunter's been looking for a job for over a year now. Maybe years, 2 years. And, we know what the result is. And here is a little wrench in the throwing a wrench in some of the plans. 501 says Hunter is the college football playoff chairman. You throw in the SEC and what they may think of this if Arkansas fires the AD who is the college football playoff chairman. The SEC may privately be saying, can you at least hold off until December? Can you wait until after the final rankings are released before you do this? This would be good for a lot of people involved. I don't know what to think. My thinking is, what has the SEC ever done for Arkansas that makes you think, yeah, hey, the SEC is taking care of Arkansas?
2: Well, they have a lot of revenue coming in because of
0: the SEC.
2: Being associated with conference. So, I don't know if you can name anything where they've looked out. Most fans, they feel like conference is against Arkansas. There's always something negative towards Arkansas, but yeah, you're affiliated with the conference, so you got to play by their rules.
0: Yeah, there have been numerous times you feels like the SEC has given Arkansas the short end of the stick, but you're a member of the SEC. The SEC is looking out what's best for them. I think Arkansas should look out for what's best for them, but that is something that has to be considered. That is a role in all of this. TP in Little Rock says, Wes, Joe, simple recipe, fans, listeners, just stop going to games, spending your hard-earned money on a losing product, then the board doesn't have a choice. You know, that theory's out there, and there are some fans who subscribe to that. But then the players out there, none of this is their fault. This mess that they walked into, signed up for, it's not their fault. And you got a large population of the fans that want to support those kids, young men. Want them to feel the love of what it's like to be a Razorback. I get that too. That's why I say I'm not going to tell a fan how they need to be a fan. That's every individual's choice. JK, can all the coaches on Hogs, why do we need so many coaches with not much results? Well, JK, the argument in the past was everybody else had more coaches and it helps divide up responsibilities. You get more done. And when you have more coaches on the field at practice, you can get more individualized training. You can get more coaching. You know, the more brains, the better, right? Well, we just unfortunately haven't seen the results of hiring a bigger coaching staff this season. This question is for Stan. Does he think if Silverfield was fired and Nolan was the coach the rest of the year, we would win a national championship? Preston? Probably so. Walmart will pay Hunter's buyout. Not only we want Walmart to pay the buyout, we want Walmart to jump on board and be a big-time contributor.
2: That's what would make a difference.
0: How much money did Silverfield raise for the next year? That's from ZTP3. I don't know if we have an exact figure. I know it was reported that he met with a donor at the basketball game and got him to commit to seven figures. So yeah, that's over $1 million, but we don't know that number. Boyd says, Thursday night, high school football, Priddle, Christian Academy at Rooster Poot. Go Roosters. And 501 top back in, texted back in. So Walmart will once he's gone.
2: Hope you're right. They can do it on both ends of it.
0: Yeah. 870 says, Silverfield was the offensive line coach at Memphis before being promoted to head coach. Well, I guess I know why our offensive line is trash. That's a good start. Like y'all texting in early. Coming up next, switch gears, kind of. Still talking football, just the high school football variety. Thomas Thrash, Hooton's Arkansas football, will join us. Coming up at 2:10, Richard Davenport with the recruiting update. Of course, there's basketball recruiting to discuss, and Arkansas did lose a commitment. Kid that I really like, Darian Mosley out of Alabama. I thought he was a diamond. They found a gem that was overlooked. Problem is, he kept having a good summer, now a good fall, and other SEC teams are sniffing around. Stick around. Richard's coming up. We got Thomas Thrash. It's going to be a fun day. This is Out of Bounds.
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3: Tonight's Thursday night football matchup sees the Tampa Bay Buccaneers look for their first win of the season as they head to Dallas to face the 2-2 Cowboys at 7:15 on Prime Video. Quarterback Baker Mayfield is still out for the Bucs, so it will be rookie Jalen Daniels starting. The Cowboys are an 8.5-point favorite. There are also four college football games on tonight, with Sam Houston at Liberty and Missouri State at Western Kentucky, followed by South Florida at UT San Antonio, and Arkansas State hosts Sunbelt West Conference rivals South Alabama at 6:30 on ESPN2 with radio coverage on 106.7 Buzz2. I am Moose for the Buzz Radio Network.
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0: get. Welcome back. It is Out of Bounds on a Thursday. Tomorrow we're at Twin Peaks, so if you want to get out, have some lunch, come see Joe and me at Twin Peaks. Got Thomas Thrash in the studio, ready for some high school football. What's up, Thomas?
1: Hey, nothing much. We're excited. Another week. We had some crazy games last Friday.
0: Last Friday was awesome.
1: It was a great week of football. You know, I feel like every week we learn less. Like, we feel like we know less about everybody. Like, you know, it's so hard to predict the teams and the games. And there's always going to be a surprise.
0: Last week, we had a lot of top five matchups in each classification. This week, maybe not so much top five, but you have really good matchups. We just had somebody from Atkins calling in about the Glen Rose Atkins game.
1: That's going to be a great game.
0: It is.
1: We talked about this earlier. That's a 50-50 game. I think we picked Atkins, but I mean, I'm not sure. I'm not at all confident in that.
0: I have already had a guy text us on the D3 Auto Sales text line a question for you. And there it is. Ask Thomas, is there a slim chance of Bryant making the playoffs and making a run?
1: Oh, 100%. 100%.
0: There's not a slim chance. There's a huge chance.
1: They're going to make the playoffs.
0: Yes.
1: It would be catastrophic if they did. I don't know how.
0: They would have to lose the rest of their games and the game to Northside.
1: Yes. So they've already beaten Central. So really, in 7A, it's almost
0: Six of the eight.
1: I mean, it'd be tough for them not to.
0: I guess always Central could, if Bryant lost the rest and Central picked up a couple of victories down the stretch, then they could.
1: Yeah, but, their scenario, but I don't think that.
0: Bryant's
1: making the playoffs.
0: A playoff run? Yes.
1: They'll play so Shiloh and Bentonville. Bentonville West will be probably the three, or Bentonville, which will be a tough game. That's a tough three. The West is better than the Central this year. At the top.
0: Yeah.
1: So then Harbor, they could play Harbor. Let's say they're a five seed.
0: Bryant still could be the two.
1: Yeah.
0: I mean, seriously, I know they lost Little Rock Christian.
1: Yes.
0: They go and beat North Little Rock. That would be huge. They could be Conway in week 10. They could still win the Central.
1: I'm picking them to win this game against PA. Didn't I pick them? Okay, because we picked them on your show. But no, I mean, I think they could. I mean, they're still Bryant.
0: Yeah.
1: And once they get deep in the playoffs, those kids know it. They expect to be there, you know, and other teams don't have the expectations they do.
0: Bryant's defense is still good. They just got to get a little improvement from the offense. And then once they do, then Bryant's going to be okay.
1: Yes.
0: Hey, I had one more question. Star City Monticello. How do you see that one playing out?
1: Hey, Monticello coming off a tough loss to Warren last week. You know, Warren somehow decided to start playing football again. They played really good the last 2 weeks. Monticello's offense is Achilles is unbelievable, but they got to be able to pass the ball a little. I think Monticello gets that one.
0: Could Bryant win the championship? I don't think so. The way they're playing right now.
1: I mean,
0: they would have to get a lot better.
1: So I saw Shiloh in person last week, and that's the state champion by far right now. Bentonville West is right up there with them. And then you got Conway, I think, who's playing a lot better. But I've never seen anybody manhandle Bentonville like that in person. I mean, it's like physically did it. But the problem is Shiloh is not used to playing 10 games that they have to play well every game. Like, there's no more, like, easy games where they can just play bad and still win by 50. You know, I mean, there's in the 4A, 5A, they could do that. They have two games where they would have to play well to win. The rest of them are just, you know, they can just show up. There's no more of that, the exception of maybe one.
2: Thomas, best matchups coming up this weekend?
1: Ozark at Pottsville. Pottsville at Ozark. It's a huge game. Atkins, Glen Rose, another one. And then my favorite is the one I'm going to is the Sheridan hosting Benton. And now Sheridan looks on paper like they should run away with this. But I think Benton's playing a lot better. And Benton struggled early on after beating Bryant, and they're figuring it out offensively. You know, they scored 50 last week against Sylvan Hills, another really good team. So it's hard to pick against Benton. So I don't think this is going to be as a blowout as everybody thinks.
0: Oh, definitely. I don't think it's a blowout.
1: No, if you're looking at scores, you know, Benton beat Jonesboro by one at home, and then Sheridan goes to Jonesboro and mercy rolls them in the first half. So you're thinking, oh, wow, you know, but it's Jonesboro can't defend the pass. Benton it's just it's offensively they've just gotten a lot better each week.
0: I also like the Jacksonville Green Bay game.
1: Oh, yeah. So Jacksonville coming off a huge win versus Parkview. And are they riding that high, you know, coming in? Because Greenbrier, like we talked about earlier, it's a kind of a must win. So Jacksonville's had the gauntlet, murder's row, schedule-wise. They went from Robinson to Parkview to Greenbrier. And then their next one, I don't know when they play Mills, but that's the other top team. But so Greenbrier needs a win. And because they got it put on them against Parkview. You know, got Mercy rolled there. And Parkview played great. So then the next week, Jacksonville goes out and beats Parkview. You know, so Greenbrier's got a lot to prove.
2: We knew Jacksonville would be dangerous running the ball coming into this season. What do you think of their passing attack? Hey,
1: so Burnett is a really good quarterback. And Coach Reggie is actually called a really good job balancing the plays. Like, he's not just giving it to Mason Ball and let him do his thing. You know, when you have a SEC running back, it's easy to hand it to him and just say, everyone else just watch. But no, they're spreading the ball out to the receivers, which it helps out Ball a lot in the run game. You can't just target him. So I think Coach Reggie Swinton's done a great job mixing it up. And if they continue to do that, they're going to be real dangerous.
0: Got Thomas Thrash with us inside the studio. If you got some questions, 661-1037, we can pass those along. 501 did write in and say the game of the year might have been in Smackover last week.
1: Oh, yes, it was. So we were there. We just finished the highlights of that. What a game. Went to overtime, and Bismarck scores the final possession and a walk-off win at Smackover, which is a tough place to play. Smackover's defense is really good. But Bismarck, they proved too much. It was a great game. So in 2 weeks, Prescott has got Bismarck. And then the next week they got Smackover, so that conference isn't just it's not over yet with Bismarck. They've got each team's got Prescott, who really struggled against Fordyce, mm-hmm. but they had like two pick sixes, a fumble six, a block punt, a kickoff return for a touchdown. Like literally nothing went right for them, and I think they threw like five interceptions.
2: Ooh.
1: Yeah, it was terrible. But I think they've kind of gotten together, and it'll be a different Bismarck Prescott game in 2 weeks.
0: I want to get your thoughts on Baptist Prep down in 2A. They're ranked number two in the state, and next week I think it's going to be
1: I think it's safe to say
0: it's going to be the buzz game of the week when they host Bearden.
1: Oh yeah, that'll be a good one.
0: And it may be the biggest game at Baptist Prep, because they just said that was the biggest game, and now they keep winning, and you got Bearden coming in, who's going to be most likely undefeated in conference play. This could be for the conference championship. Huge game out. Is Baptist Prep for real? Are they a legitimate title contender?
1: So Graham, our guy, wrote Baptist Prep in during the season, so you know, in April or May or whatever, and he gets off the phone and is talking about how good they're going to be. And me and Barry were like, calm down there, killer. You know, and so he was like, no, you aren't going to believe it. So we kind of, you know, talked him off the ledge there, and all season he's been talking about how good they were, and then we saw him in person, and I was like, okay, you're right, Graham, they are. The Benson boys, the quarterback and receiver and DN, they got two brothers that came in from Silent Springs that have made a huge difference. That's the first time anybody's ever said that. I think, but they are difference makers. Boaz Benson was a all-state player last year at Silent Springs as a junior. On an 0-10 team to be an all-state player in 6A is impressive. I mean, they don't give those out to just, you know, anybody. And to be a junior and on a team that didn't win a game, that's tough. And so he's a huge playmaker for them. And his brother, the quarterback, I mean, they're offensively, they're going to be tough to stop. I mean, they pass the ball well. He scrambles, I mean, really well. I mean, throws on the run. Their defense,
0: I don't think the first team defense has given up a touchdown still.
1: Yeah, I don't know. I don't think they have, because the Baptist Prep, it was 40-0, or the Hazen game was 40-0, and then they end up scoring maybe once or twice.
0: Last week against England, did England score?
1: I don't think so. And there was a mercy rule. They didn't get the mercy rule, but they were almost. They were right there at 28 or 30 the whole game. But it's they haven't played a competitive game yet. I mean, it's been all blowouts, and they've looked really good. No, I think Baptist Prep, you know, they could be ahead of Mount Ida. Mount Ida's our number one team. They haven't lost yet. And they're without their quarterback, Jackson White, the linebacker quarterback, who in 2A, if you're missing your middle linebacker and quarterback, it's a lot. I mean, that's especially a guy that has 20 tackles a game. So when he gets back in a couple weeks, they'll be a different team. But Mount Ida's our number one, Badgers Prep two. But Badgers Prep's probably playing better than they are than Mount Ida right now.
0: Right now. Speaking of injured quarterbacks, what's the latest you've heard on Kane Price and his return?
1: I think he'll be, they said like 4 weeks, like or whatever, but so it's been a week. This will be his second week. I bet he'll be back maybe next week when they play Hamburg, or they have a two-game stretch where they've got two big games going, and it may be in 2 weeks. But it's a non-throwing shoulder, so I think they're just, you know, they can win without him right now, so don't do anything stupid and just get ready for the playoffs.
0: Yeah, I think they was 35-0 last week.
1: 35-0, yeah. Yes. And it gets CrossFit, and yeah, they look good.
0: Is 5A, is it going to be a crash course for Greenwood and Joe T?
1: Yeah.
0: Or is there somebody else that could throw a wrench in the plans?
1: We're going to find out, I think, next week or in 2 weeks when Greenwood and Farmington. Is Farmington for real? Farmington allowed 28 points all season, and then they go to Alma and allow 46. It's like 46 to 57. And so, which is crazy because, you know, Alma just, I mean, and then actually Farmington's got another big game, Morrilton, this week. And we'll see how they do. Morrilton got murdered by Greenwood a couple weeks ago. So Farmington's the only team that can keep Greenwood, I mean, that can play with them potentially in the West. The East is going to be struggling. They match up with the Central in the playoffs. So, like, the one seed, it could be Harding Academy or Valley View or Wynn. They'll play either Mills, Jacksonville, or Greenbrier, which is a tough 4-1 seed. And then, because then you got Robinson at 1, maybe Jacksonville 2, Greenbrier 3, Mills 4. I mean, this, yeah, that's
0: maybe Mills got to keep winning.
1: Yes.
0: I mean, there are five good teams right there. One of them's going to miss the playoffs.
1: Yes. That's the toughest conference. And then you got Camden Fairview in the South. And don't throw out Texarkana, Arkansas High. They're a really talented team. And, you know, then Lakeside is always good. Lakeside beats Benton early in the season, then loses to Jonesboro, and then they lost to Camden Fairview. But the South is, you know, without Parkview being on top, it's, you know, moving to the Central, it's not as strong as it has been. But
0: little different looking at the South without Parkview. All right, we'll take a break. We'll come back with more with Thomas Thrash, more high school football. You have some questions. 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
1: Hey, Joe. How you doing?
0: Oh, doing good. Doing good. Ready to hear about some of these great deals at Guadney Buick GMC.
1: 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We will make sure we do whatever we have to do to make the deal work. And that means maybe giving you $2,000 more for your trade, maybe getting your payment off, you know, again until next year. 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Whatever you need, you come to us, let us know what we have to do to put a deal together, and we'll find a way to make it happen.
0: James, how about this 2026 GMC Acadia?
1: Yeah, I tell you, if you've never been in an Acadia, you owe it to yourself to come test drive one if you're listening to me, because the ride, the comfort, the handling, and they look fantastic. I got a new little body style here just recently, and so they just look fantastic out there. And super deals on those as well. We got up $6,000 off Acadias out there on the lot. So if you haven't driven in one, again, you just owe it to yourself to hop in one and see the quiet ride that you get with one of those things. They're incredible.
0: Appreciate it, James. We'll talk to you soon.
1: Thanks, Joe.
0: That's James Miller, Guadney Buick GMC. 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
2: Got Thomas Thrash hanging out in the studio with us from Hooton's Arkansas Football. Got a couple of questions for you over here, Thomas. Here's one. What is your prediction for Stuttgart's record before potentially getting Kane Price back for the playoffs? Doesn't look like anyone can compete right now.
3: No, I don't. I think they still they nothing changes record wise. I mean, their offense may be a little less explosive, but they're still going to win. And then when he gets back, it's just going to be.
2: They have a really good team, and throw him in the mix, they've got a very, very good team.
3: Yes,
2: but Kane's going to be back well before the playoffs.
3: Yeah.
2: Well before.
3: And
2: the playoffs.
3: In 4A, we were at Arkadelphia in Fountain Lake yesterday, talking about the 4A. Just speaking of another big game, that Arkadelphia going to Fountain Lake is a huge game. But the 4A is so wide open. I think probably 10 teams can probably win it. I mean, there's no one that's really separated themselves. Kane Price and Stuttgart probably are. Nashville's a number two.
2: Yeah.
3: Then you've got Ozark, Pottsville, Gosnell, Arkadelphia. If when they play well, they're capable. Who else? I'm trying to think.
2: From the south.
3: Yeah.
2: Warren.
3: Oh yeah. Hamburg and Warren.
2: Yeah.
3: Yeah. See, Warren, we kind of wrote off after they lost two in a row.
2: Injuries.
3: Yes, injuries, and then they lose Steen, their receiver, who's the man. But Dent, their quarterback, is a senior. He's passed for 4,000 yards last year. He's really good. But they started playing well and get a big win against Monticello last week. And so I think the tide has kind of turned for Warren.
2: I have a question since we're talking about South Arkansas football. What about the running back from Dumas that has the offer now from Silverfield after getting one from Pittman?
3: Yes. So I know that Silverfield came in and offered all the guys that Pittman had offered. I don't know how exactly he's doing this year, like stat wise. They have as a team, they haven't done extremely great, but he's a SEC caliber running back.
2: I'll ask Richard Davenport about him in a few minutes. He's coming on at 2:10,
3: but no,
2: I was curious too, because I haven't seen the young man play, and I want to check him out.
3: How many guys he has around him? Helping, because a lot of times, as a running back, if your quarterback's really good, it helps out a lot.
2: Ryan in Star City says, glad to hear Bearden is doing so good. Their football field is named after my great uncle. Good stuff.
3: Nice.
2: All right. JW, what are your thoughts on Southside, the Southerners?
3: Southside. So I got to see them at Jacksonville. You know, this year they're not as explosive as they were the last 2 years. So the last 2 years, they had ended up losing to the state champion
2: in the semifinals.
3: Last year it was the third round, which is their quarterfinals in 4A.
2: Okay.
3: But it was it was like a 21-17 game or 20.
2: It was close.
3: It was a 3-point game.
2: Yeah.
3: And then Arkadelphia the year before. So they just kind of had terrible
2: luck of the draw.
3: Luck of the draw, yeah. But I think they run the ball well. Their defense is solid. You know, I thought they didn't play as well against Jacksonville, but then realizing Jacksonville is a lot better than we thought. So it looks good. So then you got Gosnell and Southside in that conference. They're kind of on a collision course.
2: Is Highland?
3: Highland's good. Highland's good. Highland beat Heber Springs by one. It was like a 50-49 game.
2: I love that sophomore quarterback.
3: Yes, love Heber. Him. I got to see him against CAC the second half when they came back and won at CAC. And he made some throws.
2: And I got to interview the sophomore running back, Darian Holt, at Conway, rushed for over 300 yards last week.
3: Okay.
2: Good young man.
3: And that's against the North Little Rock defense. It's a solid defense.
2: Athletic.
3: And real
2: and fast.
3: Yes.
2: But that's a couple sophomores to keep an eye on.
3: Yes.
2: Thomas, thank you for coming in.
3: Absolutely.
2: I know you're a busy guy.
3: No, not really. I got nothing else to do.
2: All right. Well, we'll talk some high school football with you soon.
3: All right, thanks a lot.
2: Have a great Friday night. Coming up next, we have the Razor Hog update. Then Richard Davenport will join us at 2:30. Matt Stoltz, the voice of the Arkansas State Red Wolves, will join us. Get ready for tonight's big game. It's Out of Bounds.
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8: A Tennessee judge has ordered the state to preserve evidence in a hearing on the botched execution of Krista Pike. She woke up this week and is able to speak. Her attorneys wanted the state to keep evidence like drug lot numbers, needles, and execution logs. And back here at home, an Arkansas man was arrested in Massachusetts accused of threatening two federal lawmakers. 62-year-old David Chernak was taken into custody Wednesday morning. Officials say he left threatening voicemails, made comparisons to the Oklahoma City bomber and Charlie Kirk. He's expected to appear in court in Arkansas and in Boston at a later date. For these stories and more, you can always head over to our website, KRK.com. 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
11: A cool morning, but it's going to be another very warm, almost hot afternoon. Sunny today and a high of 89 degrees in Little Rock. Tonight, clear. It'll eventually get a little cool, but not as cool as it has been. Just a low of 60 tonight. Tomorrow, sunny to mostly sunny and a high of 90. For the Buzz Radio Network, I'm meteorologist Pat Walker.
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0: right, let's take a look at your Razor Hog update. Several notes. We had Ryan Silverfield on his show last night. One of the topics, the running backs had some success against A&M.
1: Yeah, no different. We just talked about, right, being in your gap on defense. Well, what does that look like for a running back? Obviously, you'll have the chance to talk to Sutton Smith, who's been a part of the scheme for a long time. It's just understanding, okay, hey, what is the offensive line trying to do? What's the tight end trying to do? Where does this scheme nest right now? You got to base it off what the defense does as well, but just trusting where it needs to hit. And so if there's some gap schemes, maybe when I say a gap scheme, it means like a counterplay with a puller. Trusting I got to get behind that puller and it's going to hit where it needs to hit. Now things can happen within that play. It could be a blitz. It could be a different look. The tackle may get pinned, whatever that may look like. But or if it's a mid zone or inside zone or a wide zone concept, trusting it, pressing it, and finding that hole. And sometimes that hole is about that big, and sometimes it's a yard. But the running back's got to trust it and find it and get north and south. What we can't have is any hesitation in the backfield.
0: From Arkansas's running game to stopping the run, that was a problem at times against Texas A&M.
1: Say I'm a defensive tackle, and I'm lined up what we call a three technique or over the outside shade of a guard. So say you're the offensive guard, and I'm a three technique. Well, I'm responsible for being what we call the B-gap. If that's my responsibility, I have to stay my butt in the B-gap. Now, I may get a double team, and maybe a guard and tackle trying to move me out of there, but no matter what, I'm supposed to stay in that B-gap. And then maybe the backside linebacker, maybe it's a Bradley Shaw, is responsible for that A-gap. Now, sometimes you'll have a scheme that's going to require me as the three technique or the defensive tackle now to move into the A-gap. The linebacker now has to make sure he is responsible for the B-gap. Obviously, teams run schemes. They run different double teams. They run different movements. And throughout those schemes, what you can't do is say, let me peek in somebody else's gap and see what's in there. No, that's not your responsibility. And I think when we talk about being gaps on as a defense, trusting the assignment, trusting my brother's going to be where he's supposed to be, my teammate is, ultimately that's how you play good run defense. And we've got to kind of find a way, right, to be able to maintain our gap, to have our eyes where they need to be, and just trust the assignment. We, you know, I think we're, and I talked to our team about it, it's got to continue to be our focus, right? We understand the opponents we face, especially in conference, how talented they are, how good they are. But if we can't step in the right direction, if we can't use our hands, if we can't trust where our eyes need to be, it's going to be a struggle. And so we constantly talk about being better at the fundamentals, about the techniques, and continue to harp on that. And our guys understand it. They've done a great job. You know, throughout practice, we constantly talk about the focus of that and doing those things. And then, you know, we can scheme everybody. We got some great coaches, and I say this all the time. Let's be careful how much we're scheming. Let's make sure we're proper at the fundamentals so we can go out there and tackle better, block better, and trust those things.
0: It was a complicated and in-the-depth explanation, but I thought he did a really good job. There was one play last week in particular. Antonio Sandom Bascom, 55. I like him a lot. He had a goal line play where he stuffed the run. He and another defensive tackle did a great job of getting a push, but there was a touchdown run, and they showed the replay, and they pointed it out. Sandal Bascom had this gap that Coach was explaining, and he was right there. And at the last second, you saw him do exactly what Coach said. He kind of peeked and moved into the other gap to try to make a play, but he left his gap open, and the running back ran right through there. And if he stays there, he's got a chance to make the play. And it's just being disciplined. Stay in your gap. Stay where you're supposed to stay. Don't try to do something special or outside of what you're supposed to be doing. And it cost him right there. Other notes on the Razor Hog update. Congratulations to Felix Jones. He was named to the SEC All-Legends team today. 16 legends will be recognized at the SEC championship game. But Felix Jones representing Arkansas. And I just saw this, and I've been looking to confirm it. But it says Hagan Smith is starting for the Chicago White Sox today. He pitched yesterday, struggled a little bit. Looks like, according to some reports, Hagan Smith is going to get the start for the Chicago White Sox tonight. Of course, they're not asking him to go five innings. They maybe one, maybe two. If it's perfect, maybe three innings. But it appears Hagan's going to be the starting pitcher for Chicago again today. And then Joseph Pinion, former Razorback, Joseph Pinion from Russellville, he has filed a lawsuit trying to get an extra year of eligibility to play for Providence.
2: Well, it goes along with what's happening in college sports right now.
0: Yeah. Let's bring in Richard Davenport from the Arkansas Democrat Gazette, WholeHogSports.com. RD, welcome into the show. Richard, you there?
3: There.
0: There you go.
3: Yeah. You got me?
0: I got you now. We're good. I want to ask you about, we were just talking with Thomas Thrash from Hooton's Arkansas Football, but this running back from Dumas that Coach Silverfield has offered. Can you tell us something about this young man?
3: And Pittman offered him a couple years ago. He was the first kid in the 28 class to get an offer from Arkansas. And obviously, Coach Silverfield and him came in and evaluated him, and then just recently offered him. But he's got a pretty good offer list from several other SEC schools.
0: Is he a big back or a quick back? How would you describe him?
3: Yeah. He's a bigger kid, 6'1", about 215, 220.
0: Good deal. Also, I wanted to ask you about, because we had the decommitment earlier this week from the wide receiver from Alabama, and we'll talk about that in a bit, but Cason Myers, the quarterback from Auburn, Alabama, it sounds like to me, it looks like to me, he's still well committed. He just tagged a bunch of us in Arkansas in the media, some of his highlights for the last week, but sounds like this guy is pretty committed to Arkansas.
3: Yeah, it's still early. Obviously, signing period is not till the first week of December, but we'll just see how it goes. If things don't go so well over the next few weeks and the end of the season, there's a few other guys that reconsider. But I know Cason, when he made his decision, he seemed to be pretty firm about it. Whether or not that will be the case on down the line, don't know, but I think a lot of guys see the opportunity to come in and play, and then some others will be kind of taken back by maybe the lack of competitiveness in some of the games, and if that continues, there may be some more concern from other guys. So it's not the easiest situation right now when you're struggling. There's no doubt about that.
2: How's this weekend shaping up as far as recruiting visits? You expecting a normal weekend, maybe over 50 recruits coming in?
3: Yeah, probably so. Probably around 50, 60, maybe up to 70. Kind of running behind on getting my list together, but I do know Jeremiah Dent is supposed to come, the running back who's committed to Arkansas from Marion. He's supposed to be here along with some other commitments, but I've been focused on some other stuff and been running behind on trying to figure out who's coming.
0: Richard Davenport with us, Arkansas Democrat Gazette, WholeHogSports.com. He's on the Network Services Group hotline. All right, how about, were you surprised when the wide receiver from Alabama decommitted?
3: No, because I knew that he's supposed to visit the Northwestern later this month, I think the 24th. Nothing surprises me, really, anymore. This is still kind of a, recruiting's always been kind of crazy. But then you throw in NIL and kids making visits, even when they're committed. You kind of expect it a little bit. Most kids who do commit, though, overall, do stick with schools. But there's always going to be some that change their mind, and obviously he did. And let's face it, Northwestern's playing pretty good, and that new stadium that they got is, boy, it's pretty sweet. And I know the football facility there is about as good as there is in the country. And so I think it's right on Lake Michigan. So Northwestern's got a lot of good things going on. And plus, from what I understand, I think their NIL's pretty decent too.
0: And I heard some SEC schools have been showing more interest in him with his success over the summer and early in this season. So I think it may have just opened his eyes to some other possibilities.
3: Yeah, Darian Mosley's he's a playmaker. He has a chance to, wherever he goes, play as a freshman. He's very elusive, and is just a guy that can make a little 5 yard out into a long touchdown. I mean, he can make you look silly if you're a DB.
0: Will Arkansas keep recruiting him, or will it just be like we lost out on this?
3: That I haven't checked in to, but I tend to think that they'll probably check in with him, but at the same time.

0: Tucker, another five-star coming in this weekend, shooting guard, rated the number 7 overall prospect in the country, number 1 shooting guard in the nation. And he's number 7 in the 27 class, even though he reclassified from the 28. So that tells you, usually, a guy that's maybe a year younger, even if he's a five-star in the 28 class, might not have, necessarily end up in the top 10 in the 27 class, but he has, and he's got like a 6'7" wingspan, and he's about 6'4". So good length, and can obviously stroke it, and he's more of a scorer than maybe an a three-point threat right now. He's right around in the low 30s, 30% when shooting the three, but he obviously can improve there. But definitely one of the top prospects in the country, and he's already visited Arizona, where he's from. He's got a visit slated for Kentucky later this month, and then he's got some other visits that possibly he's going to line up.
1: What's the latest on Beckham Black?
0: I know he's supposed to visit. And I'm not looking at his visit list. Don't have my laptop open right now, but I know he's got some other visits lined up. But he's still trying to decide. And when you're the number one prospect in the country, you can pretty much name your time when you make a decision, because the coaches are going to wait.
2: As far as a player like that, Richard, that is number one in the class or top five, about how many offers would you say he has? Beckham Black.
0: I would say he probably has 30, maybe even more. I've never had a chance to ask him about his total number. Sometimes schools will just throw an offer out there, knowing that they can't get a kid, but some schools just say, well, we're not going to waste our time. He's a five-star, top 5, top 10 prospect. A lot of times the schools, they kind of know, where they are in the pecking order. And with him, I would say that it's probably around 30 or more.
2: So also for a player like that, will they throw an offer out, maybe knowing that their chances are slim at getting a player like that, but also it's a way for them to take a look at maybe a teammate or somebody around them?
0: Yeah, that's a possibility. There's no doubt about that. That could possibly happen.
3: The player that's coming in this weekend, is he one of those also that has offers basically from everybody out there?
0: Yeah, I mean, he does. I mean, when you're that type of prospect, you're probably going to get the top 20, top 30, top 40 schools in the country coming after you. And like I said, some of the schools that kind of know their lane, they won't even offer. But I would assume he's another kid who has, 30, 40 offers.
3: Richard, we appreciate it, man. Thank you for coming on. We will talk to you next week.
0: All right, we'll see you, Wes. See you, Joe.
3: Later. Richard Davenport, Arkansas Democrat Gazette, WholeHogSports.com. I just got the list for Arkansas SEC Basketball Media Days. Who is John Calipari taking with him?
2: Jordan Smith and Billy Richmond.
3: Billy Richmond and Cooper Bowser.
2: Cooper Bowser, okay.
3: That was not on our list. We were debating between Jordan Smith and maybe Abdu, if you want to take somebody with a great personality. Or,
2: well, here's the other part. Here's a guy who's been in college basketball, whereas players that we were thinking, they're freshmen.
3: I was thinking Jeremiah Wilkinson. I was thinking he would be the other guy to go, because he's, a junior, been around for 2 years, was in the SEC last year, one of the elder statesmen. So I thought it was going to be Jeremiah Wilkinson. I didn't think about the actual elder statesman of the club, Cooper Bowser. He's been around more than anybody. So, although I didn't realize until, I guess it was Z that pointed out that

0: everybody on this roster could come back next year. That Cooper could get a, you know, would have a fifth year.
1: It makes sense, though.
0: It does.
1: You want to reward a player that you got in the portal to get, and you were able to land them, get them to come here, but also someone who's been experienced, and you want to reward them and give them that chance to go be on a platform like that.
0: I was looking at, because of all the changes, at some of the players, who else was coming? And besides like a Florida, I guess we're all familiar with Chinny Lou and Alex Condon. They're taking three. How about that? Condon and Hawk. They're taking all three. Hawk, Condon, and Chinny Lou.
1: It makes sense for them, too, because they all went back.
0: I guess you can take. Some teams are taking three. Others are taking two.
1: Yeah, it's a matter of preference.
0: Yeah. Let me look. I wonder who Will Wade is taking. Does he have anybody eligible? Basher and Dubate. That's his two. Anyway, SEC Media Days next Tuesday and Wednesday in Birmingham. I'll be there thanks to First Security Bank and Kaufman by Design West. We'll have reports throughout the day and interviews from all the teams and different coaches. And, of course, Arkansas will be on day two late in the day. And I'll have that for you that we can play on Thursday. We'll take a break. When we come back, we're going to talk Red Wolves. Got a big game tonight on TV. The voice of the Red Wolves, Matt Stoltz, joins us next. Stick around. It's Out of Bounds.

0: SportsCenter.
1: Last night in the Major League Baseball playoffs, the Dodgers beat the Braves 4-1 to win the National League Division Series 3-1 and claim their third straight trip to the NL Championship Series. They move on to face the Brewers, who had the best record in baseball. They beat the Padres 3-1 last night. In the American League, the Tampa Bay Rays advanced to the AL Championship Series after sweeping the Yankees with a 4-3 win yesterday. They await the winner of the other ALDS matchup between Cleveland and Chicago, since the Guardians stayed alive by beating the White Sox in Chicago 9-3. The White Sox still lead the series 2-1 with Game 4 tonight at 7 on TBS. I'm Moose for the Buzz Radio Network.
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0: little Thursday night football, some Fun Belt action. South Alabama, Arkansas State up in Jonesboro. Matt Stolz joins us now, voice of the Red Wolves. Matt, welcome in. How are you?
1: Man, I'm doing great. I love midweek football and should have a good one tonight here in Jonesboro. So, yeah, looking forward to seeing if the Red Wolves can knock off South Alabama and hopefully a great environment here in Jonesboro.
0: All of a sudden opens up your Saturday, you know, and that you could be like a fan or dad or do whatever on a Saturday now.
1: Yeah, I don't know what I'm going to do with an open Saturday. You get into the groove of the season, and when you do have an open Saturday, it really opens up all kinds of possibilities. But I think I'll probably end up doing yard work if I'm telling the truth. So it's good anytime you get them, though, and maybe even kick back and be a fan a little bit.
2: What's that home crowd been like so far this year, Matt? Had a couple of really good games where Arkansas State came away with wins. We saw Kennesaw State, one of the teams they beat. We saw them in action last night. But overall, what's that home crowd been like?
1: You know, both home games that we've had have really been good atmospheres. And I think that when you get off to a good start, that has a lot to do with it. And the non-conference games that the Red Wolves had at Memphis and at TCU, they lost those games on the road, but they were very competitive and they were in those games until the fourth quarter. And then they were able to win those two non-conference home games against West Georgia and, you mentioned, Kennesaw State. That Kennesaw game, that was a good win. That's a program that won 10 games last year. They won Conference USA. We had lost at their place last year, so to bounce back and get that win in week four to kind of wrap up non-conference play was big. Now, you go back to this past week in Lafayette, losing that game on the last second field goal, the Red Wolves certainly have a bad taste in their mouth, but, you know, hopefully they can get back in the win column tonight. They are 2-0 at home, and hopefully the home crowd can help them out tonight in what should be a very tight game. It's gone down to the wire each of the last 2 years. We've won on a last-second field goal against South Alabama the last two seasons. I'd be fine if the Red Wolves won by a little bit more than 3 points tonight, but as long as they come out with the win, I think everybody around here will be happy.
0: Well, and you look at the pattern, they should win. Loss, win, loss, win, loss. Tonight should be a win.
1: Yeah, they've won both of their home games and back here at home tonight. So you're right. I mean, you'd like to be able to get some sort of win streak going. I think if you do win tonight, you've got a very winnable road game next week at Southern Miss. And then you return home the following week to take on Georgia State, who's really turned into the surprise of the league. They're off to a 4-1 start. So you'd like to be in position where you're 4-3 overall, 2-1 in conference play going into that game. And I certainly think the Red Wolves are capable of doing that.
2: We know with college sports now, there's a lot of movement, a lot of roster turnover. What does this team look like compared to what it looked like last year?
1: Well, there's a lot of changes, especially on defense. We had a defensive line last year that was sixth in the nation in sacks. They finished with 39 sacks a year ago, and you had to replace a lot of bodies up front. Now, I think we're better than we've been in a long time on the back end. We do have some returning experience and some guys we've been able to bring in and plug into that secondary. And I think they've been really good. That's been a big bright spot. I think we do have some talent up front, but I think it's still kind of coming together as far as our defensive line play. You do have some more familiar faces that returned offensively. Now, you look at the receiving core, Chauncey Cobb, Hunter Summers, Jalen Vannelli. They were all key contributors last year. Now, you are missing the Sun Belt's all-time leading receiver, and Corey Rucker, who we lost to graduation, but certainly we did have some experience coming back. We were really happy about a lot of our offensive line returning this year, and they've been a big bright spot. so far, and actually been able to upgrade at some positions on the offensive line as well. And then, you know, one position group that has battled some big injuries is our running back core. And we've had to play without Kenyon Clay the last three games now due to injury. We are missing Devin Spencer. He was injured the first week of preseason camp. We lost him for the season. So that puts you down your top two running backs. Now, we have seen some guys step up in that running back core, including a true freshman named Solomon Baggett, and he's been really, really good for us these last 3 weeks, in particular since Kenyon Clay got injured. Hopefully Kenyon's back tonight, but Solomon's a guy that can certainly help us out there. And then the big change, guys, that everybody's talking about is our quarterback. And Trey Owens has come in and kind of taken that spot where Jalen Rayner had started the last 3 years. Jalen is now the quarterback at Iowa State, but Trey has been really, really good. He threw four interceptions in the week one game at Memphis, and in the last four games, he has not thrown an interception since. He's been really managing the game well, and you know he can make some throws that most quarterbacks in college football cannot. So we're kind of looking for him to have that big breakout game, and hopefully that comes tonight.
0: I think Red Wolf fans are used to seeing a lot more points on the board. And maybe that was Jalen Rayner and just the different guys. They've been involved in some low-scoring games the last couple of weeks. What do you think it is holding the offense back?
1: Well, it's amazing, guys. It's a totally different style of play than what we've seen really over the last 15 years or so. This is a team that huddles. I don't know if people remember
0: what that is
1: in college football, but we huddle. And what it's done is it's really kind of slowed down the game as far as number of plays. Now, this is a team that is committed to running the football. And what we've seen are some really quick games as far as just the length of the game because of it. The last two games the Red Wolves have played have both been under 3 hours. When was the last time you saw a college football team do that, play back-to-back games in less than 3 hours? But what's happening is we're seeing limited possessions because of the huddling, because of the time between plays, because of how much these teams are running the football. And what it's doing is it's effective for A-State offensively, but it's also limiting the opposition's time on the field as well. For example, you go back the last couple of weeks, the Kennesaw game, both teams ran 62 plays in that game. You go back last week, that game in Lafayette, A-State ran 54 plays to the Cajun 60. So you're not seeing the 80-something plays that maybe you saw in the past. And really what that is doing is it's having an effect on the scoring as well, because these teams aren't getting nearly as many possessions as what we've seen in the past. So to answer your question, I think that's a big reason why you're seeing some of these lower scoring games.
2: Has Coach Jones addressed that as far as a philosophy change? Is it something he just wanted to implement, or is it more because of personnel?
1: Well, I think it's a combination of all that. You're looking at a lot of new personnel, and at the same time, you're saving your defense with that style of play, too. And it's not really a lack of depth, but you're keeping them fresher, and certainly you'd rather your defense out there playing only 60 plays as opposed to 80 to 90 plays like we've seen in the past. So that was part of it, and yeah, I think Coach Jones has been really pleased with what he's seen from his new offensive coordinator. Garrett Altman is the first-year offensive coordinator. He's very young, but he's an extremely talented young coach. Last year, he was the quarterback's coach at Vanderbilt, and he was there and the position coach for Diego Pavia. So he's come in. This is his first OC job, and really that was his philosophy coming in. He's an old offensive lineman himself. He was an offensive lineman at TCU, and he's really committed to running the football, and that's what Butch Jones wanted to implement. So that's a big part of the kind of core philosophy that Arkansas State wants to implement this year. And so far, they've done a good job kind of making that happen.
0: Well, and that'll be huge tonight against the South Alabama team, who's scored, what, 52 and 41 in their most two recent victories, and their losses came against Tulane and Kentucky, you know, some pretty good teams.
1: Yep.
0: But the South Alabama team can put up some points, so I think that's the, you know, what you want to do tonight is keep them off the field.
1: Well, and you go back the last couple of years, guys, and you saw some of those lower scoring games against South Alabama. In those one-score wins for the Red Wolves, in which, you know, they had the walk-off field goals, we won those games 18-16 and 15-14. So could you see a game like that again? Maybe. I'm kind of thinking it's going to be a little bit higher scoring this time around. I wouldn't be surprised to see a 31-28 or a 38-35 type of game tonight. For some reason, I think we're going to see some more scoring tonight. Just because of what I talked about earlier, I think Trey Owens is kind of due for a breakout game. And then South Alabama, on the flip side, has been very good offensively. They're averaging 35 points and 450 yards a game. So they've got a very good offense in their own right. But, you know, I say that, and who knows? I mean, it could be a 9-6 ball game. So we'll see how it plays out tonight. I'll be interested to see how it does play out, but I'd be surprised if it's not another close game. I think these are two really evenly matched teams.
0: Matt Stoltz with us, the voice of the Arkansas State Red Wolves. They're taking on, hosting South Alabama tonight. How about the quick turnaround? How is A-State in shape for the quick turnaround as far as injuries?
1: Yeah, injury-wise, you know, you go back to the ones I mentioned earlier, and yeah, Devin Spencer's out for the season at running back, but Kenyon Clay is listed as a game-time decision. I would expect him to try to go tonight, so that'd be a big boost. You are missing one of your starting linebackers in Trey Stevens, so you need some guys to kind of step up there. But outside of that, there aren't any real key injuries for the Red Wolves, and I think Coach Jones has tried to manage this the best that he can. This is the third game in 13 days for the Red Wolves. So they've had to really do their best to kind of plan this whole process out. Let's go back to Saturday. You know, the Red Wolves played a 7:00 game in Lafayette, Louisiana, didn't get back until after 3:00 in the morning on Sunday. And, you know, as people in the college football world know, you know, Tuesday is the big practice day. Well, Sunday was our Tuesday. So the team, after getting back at 3:00 in the morning, had to get ready, you know, go through treatment, go through meetings, and then they had their Tuesday practice on Sunday night. Mm. So they tried to cut down on the length of practices a little bit this week and do everything they can to make sure everybody's fresh and ready to go tonight.
0: It should be fun. A lot of people will be watching and listening right here. Thank you, Matt, for joining us. We'll talk to you soon.
1: Hey, always good to be with you guys.
0: Matt Stoltz joining us, the voice of the Arkansas State Red Wolves. You can hear it over there on Buzz 2 106.7 tonight, 6:30 kickoff. Joe, I was looking when he was talking about these low-scoring games and the possessions being limited, huddling up, running the clock, and I see an over-under total of 60. 60. I was like, whoa. And then Matt throws me the curveball and says, it wouldn't surprise me if he sees a 30-28 game, 35-33 game. I was like, oh, well, that's over.
2: Yeah, and they played some low-scoring games in the past, but it's always an interesting matchup with these two teams.
0: Arkansas State favored by 3, according to Bet Saracen. We'll take a break, come back, take your phone calls, read some of your texts. We'll get you involved. Stick around. It's Out of Bounds. Oh, wait. We're going to give away tickets. I forgot about that. I'm glad I wrote it on my sheet. 245. Razorback tickets. Got a pair to give away. You want to go to Arkansas, Tennessee? Line up the calls. I'm going to figure out something to ask you. It's Out of Bounds.
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9: The phone bank is all lit up. If you're trying to call, you're getting a busy signal right now. But if somebody misses and I hang up on them, there'll be a phone line open. So you can call in just a second. Got a pair of tickets to give away for Arkansas, Tennessee. I've got a trivia question. It's a guessing game. You know, earlier today it was announced Felix Jones is going into the Legends class, football Legends class. He is now a legend. We knew Felix Jones was a legend. He rushed for 2,956 yards in his career. My question for you, Jackson, 2,956 career rushing yards at the University of Arkansas, what does that rank on the all-time list? What number is Felix Jones when it comes to rushing yards? Career at the University of Arkansas?
10: I'm going to go number three.
9: Number three. It is not number three. So pay attention. It's not number three. Brett, where does Felix Jones rank on the all-time career rushing list at the University of Arkansas?
11: Hey, Wes, Joe.
9: Hey, man.
11: I'd say let's go fifth.
9: Fifth. Unfortunately, no. Dang. Not three, not five. Bo and BB, where does Felix Jones rank?
12: Let's go seven.
9: Seven. Not it, Bo. Not three, not five, not seven. Lynn is in McCrory. Lynn, where does Felix Jones rank in the career rushing yards at the University of Arkansas? What number is he?
13: Six.
9: Say again, Lynn.
13: Six.
9: That is it. We have a winner. Way to go, Lynn. 2,956 yards. He is number six on the career rushing list. And you win a pair of tickets to go to Arkansas, Tennessee.
13: All right.
9: Well, congratulations, Lynn. Hang in there. Joe's going to get your information. And I want to talk to you on Monday. Hear about your experiences at the game. All right, let's go to the D3 Auto Sales text line. Start at the top and I'll work my way to the bottom. You got about 6 minutes. What's Cabo? Jones is the career record holder in yards per carry. Thank you, Cabo. He's also number two in kickoff return average at the University of Arkansas. Buccaneer Boyd says, I finally got to tune in today. I don't know if y'all have covered this game yet, but I am calling my shot. Jalen Daniels is going to do for us what Brock Purdy did for the 49ers. I told my bride during the preseason that we have our future quarterback. Also, Reuben Bain is a problem for anyone on the other side. Reuben Bain is a problem. But you may have your quarterback in the future, but it's not going to happen tonight. Cowboys are going to roll. I think the line is way too low. It's got Cowboys favored by 8 on Bet Saracen. Let me do a quick little update. I think the Cowboys win by double digits tonight. By the way, Arkansas, Tennessee still at 13.5. And the Cowboys Buccaneers line is 8.5. I got the Cowboys winning this game like 31-17. Cowboys at home normally score over 30 points. I think the defense with a rookie quarterback this week on the road, a little different than playing at home. Crowd noise will be a factor tonight, Thursday night football. I think he's going to have some issues. And Cowboys defense is getting healthier. I think the Cowboys defense gets well tonight, and they win 31-17. 8.5, not enough. 256 writes in, I've heard of schools offering top kids, knowing they won't get them, but asking them just to put their logo on the graphics so that they shows they have offered him in hopes of appearing to be in the run. That way, maybe other players will consider them. Not sure how much it helps. I have heard that too, by the way. That it's good sometimes just to get your school's logo there on the page and being considered by a top player. It's a good text. 970 says, I thought Pinion was from Morrilton. He is from Morrilton. What'd I say? Did I say something dumb? Oh, I think I said Russellville. My bad. Yes. Sorry. Devil Dogs. Morrilton. Pinions from Morrilton. What's your prediction for the 6A state championship this year? Whoo! I predict it will be an all 6A East affair. It wouldn't surprise me if the last four teams in the semifinals are all from the 6A East. Last week, the top five were all from the East. No one from the West was ranked. This week, I believe Mountain Home is ranked number 5. Searcy looks really good. Tomorrow night with Sheridan and Benton, we're going to find out maybe who's the number 2 seed, although there's still a lot to be played. 6A East is outstanding. Can't forget about Sylvan Hills either. I would put them as the top 4 teams. And you can't forget about El Dorado. Jonesboro's capable. That's your 6th. Then you got West Memphis and Marion. And looks like those two teams are going to struggle to make the playoffs. So I think that's your 6 playoff teams. I'm going to predict, since you're asking, Searcy versus... I'd have to look at the bracket. And it depends, too, who's going to be the 4 seed out of the East, because they might play Searcy in the semifinals, whereas the 2 and the 3 will go to the other side of the bracket. And they might play in the semifinals. So, like, it could be another rematch between Benton and Sylvan Hills if they end up the 2-3 and playing in the semifinals if they take care of business. I'm going to say Benton gets healthy, and it's Searcy Benton in the finals. 501 says, you forgot about Bauxite in 4A. Well, Thomas did say the 4A is wide open, and there's, like, 10 teams that could win the 4A. Right now, it's kind of Stuttgart and a bunch of other teams. But, yes, Bauxite, we should have mentioned. What about Lone Oak, says Snowman? They've been rolling in 4A. Yep, that's another one we forgot. Lone Oak beat Bauxite. Lone Oak is looking good, too. Had Coach Clay Benberg on the show not too long ago. 870 says, why do you think Pocahontas has went downhill over the years? I think it's because the other teams up in Northeast Arkansas have gotten better. And, you know, in this day and age, when teams get better, facilities, you know, the eye candy, kids transfer and they move around. And I think right now, some of the other places, Valley View's been good. There's several. Jonesboro's back up. It's just a lot of competition up there. And I think that would be my guess that Pocahontas has lost some of their talent and they're going to other schools. Buccaneer Boyd says, not in response to tonight, I don't doubt that at all, unfortunately. It's a tough game. It's a tough setup. Rookie quarterback, his second start, and it's on the road. Last week was tough enough as it was with Green Bay, but this week it's going to be difficult in Dallas, I'm afraid, for
14: it's,
9: you.
14: It's more about Tampa's defense. Are they going to be able to contain Cowboys' offense?
9: That's one thing the Cowboys' offense has done. They've done a really good job of protecting Dak Prescott. Dak's done a very good job of protecting the ball. That'll be the key matchup tonight, offensive line versus the Buccaneers' defensive line. And can they run the ball a little bit? They did last week. If they can establish the run, slow down that pass rush, could be tough. Since you're making high school picks, who you got in the Saline River shootout between Bauxite and Haskell Harmony Grove? Well, I was just talking about the Miners. I got to go with Bauxite. You know, Bauxite had the just awful news, the baseball player that was tragically passed away in the accident. And it was the week of the Lone Oak game. And it was a tough week for the entire Bauxite community. Coach Caleb Perry was telling me how a lot of his football players played with him baseball. And they were, even though he wasn't on the football team, and you know, a smaller school like that, everybody knows everybody. And then you got so many guys that played baseball with him, grew up with him. It was hard. It was hard. And he said, not making any excuses, Lone Oak beat us that night. But he said, we dealt with a lot that week. I will go with Bauxite. El Dorado is going to make it to the state finals in 6A. People are sleeping on them. Searcy's probably the best in 6A. No, El Dorado, I got them in my top four. I'm not sleeping on them. Well, maybe top. They're going to the playoffs. They got some big games coming up for playoff jockeying position. We're not sleeping on Coach Shockley down there. PW says, don't forget about Boonville. No way you can forget about Boonville. All right. Let's see. 1, 2, 3. We'll have to get to those texts later on. Coming up, we've got the... what we got next? Oh, what's trending? We'll do what's trending. Brian Edwards joins us at 3:30. Solid hour number 3 coming your way. Can't wait to get Brian's picks for this weekend. Stick around. It's Out of Bounds.
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21: A Tennessee judge has ordered the state to preserve evidence in a hearing on the botched execution of Krista Pike. She woke up this week and is able to speak. Her attorneys wanted the state to keep evidence like drug lot numbers, needles, and execution logs. And back here at home, an Arkansas man was arrested in Massachusetts, accused of threatening two federal lawmakers. 62-year-old David Chernak was taken into custody Wednesday morning. Officials say he left threatening voicemails, made comparisons to the Oklahoma City bomber, and Charlie Kirk. He's expected to appear in court in Arkansas and in Boston at a later date. For these stories and more, you can always head over to our website, KRK.com. 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
22: A really warm, sunny day is ahead for our Thursday. Here in Little Rock, a high of 89 degrees. Some places probably will hit 90 degrees today. Tonight, clear and mild. We'll drop down to 60 overnight. Tomorrow, a sunny to mostly sunny day and a high of 90. For the Buzz Radio Network, I'm meteorologist Pat Walker.
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0: Just saw Tripp during the break. It's official. Buzz Game of the Week next Friday, Baptist Prep. We're coming out to the creek next Friday night for a huge game. I'm excited. It's a done deal. This week, of course, first things first, Sheridan Benton right here on The Buzz. Friday night, 6:45 for the pregame. 7 o'clock, Tripp Keeter, Jackson Braswell have all the action for you.
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0: right, let's talk Major League Baseball. Four games last night. Three clinched, moved on to the LCS. We'll start with the Guardians and White Sox.
1: Anatel fights it off. It's a fair ball up the right field line. Kwan will score. Ramirez behind him. They're going to wave around DeLauder. It's a bases-clearing triple for Joe Adell. Ramirez, fly ball, left side. Grichuk, long way to go. He dives and can't come up with it. That'll score two. Ramirez heads to third. A two-run triple. Jose Ramirez putting the Guardians on his back once again. Guardians survive and force a game four tomorrow night.
0: Cleveland scored four in the third. Unfortunately, that triple you heard was off of Hagen Smith. They added runs in the eighth and ninth to pull away. They win 9-3 and force a game four tonight in Chicago. And I'm going to go back to it again. Look at the lineup for today. See if anything has changed. Still has Hagen Smith as the starting pitcher tonight. So there you go. Hagen back to back. Trying to get the White Sox off to a good start. Try to clinch. What was the last time they clinched in Chicago?
2: Steven said 1906. 126 years, or 120 years.
0: What a party that would be tonight. All right, let's go to the Dodgers and Braves.
3: That one is up the middle, out in the left center. Andy Páez has his October moment, and he puts the Dodgers on top 3-1. This ball is drilled to right. Max Muncy with a solo blast to give the Dodgers insurance in the ninth. To right field, this should do it. Tucker is there. The quest for the three-peat rolls on. The Dodgers are headed back to the NLCS.
0: After the game, Dave Roberts.
4: There's no more talented team than the Los Angeles Dodgers. It's the best organization in sports, top to bottom. We're smarter, we're better, and we're tougher.
5: And we're dinosaurs.
4: We're tougher.
0: By the way, I forgot to mention Guardians and White Sox. They start tonight, 7 o'clock. Take a guess on what network?
2: FS1.
0: Nope.
2: Peacock.
0: Nope.
2: They're all over the place.
0: Literally.
2: CW?
0: Nope.
2: Okay.
0: Home Box Office.
2: Okay, yeah. I mean, they do some HBO stuff, too.
0: Yeah, they had a game earlier in the playoffs, and it caught me off guard. I was just surprised to look up and says HBO, 7 o'clock. Let's go now to Rays, Yankees.
1: Challenged him. Deep into right field. Got some carry to it. Jones is back. He leaps. It's out. It's a home run. Ryan Vallade taking advantage of the short porch and right. Two out, two-run home run by Mesa. First postseason homer. And it's 4-2 Rays. Chisholm takes off and a swing and a miss. Baker strikes out Trent Grisham. And the Tampa Bay Rays are moving on. They sweep the Yankees. The Rays will advance.
0: 4-3, your final. Here's Aaron Boone.
6: Obviously, we dealt with a lot of adversity throughout the year, from injury front. But guys stepped up all year, and we were able to win a lot of games and give ourselves an opportunity. and then just came up short, thought we bounced back and played a pretty good game overall tonight and played clean. We just didn't hit enough ultimately to score enough. And they did, and they were a little bit better than us. And, hopefully that's fuel for everyone to get a little bit better.
7: Aaron, you were in that clubhouse for over 30 minutes before coming out here. Just what was your final message to that team?
6: Just, you try to have perspective. I know everyone in this room has real life things that are very real that offer perspective. And I certainly have those in my life and with my family. So you try and maintain that perspective, but when it's when you pour so much into it, and it's your livelihood, it's hard to describe how awful of a feeling it is to go home again.
0: And then late last night, Brewers Padres.
5: It's in hard a rocket, and Milwaukee's got the lead. Another game, another Churio RBI. 2-1 Brewers. He struck him out! And baseball's best team takes its step to the Final Four. The Milwaukee Brewers are right back in the National League Championship Series.
0: So we got the 1 seed Brewers taking on the 2 seed Dodgers. Both won over 100 games. What was that I saw this morning? It's the first time since 70-something?
2: Yeah,
0: 1970-something? Both teams playing in the NLCS won over 100 games. I think that's what a lot of people wanted to see.
2: Oh, yeah. Yeah, you'd rather see it at this point where it's trip to World Series on the line other than earlier in playoffs, and we've seen that happen before.
0: Dodgers and Brewers are scheduled for Sunday, Monday, then Wednesday, Thursday, Friday. So Tuesday would be their off day. And of course, we're waiting on the Cleveland Guardians and Chicago White Sox to see who the Tampa Bay Rays will play. Let's go to the NFL now. Jameis Winston, Giants. Jameis was asked about the weather forecast for Sunday.
8: Today is it's beautiful, and the sun is shining. You know, the birds are chirping. I can only focus on now. You know, right now it's a beautiful day, and when Sunday comes, you know, I still will be glad and rejoice in the day that God gives us.
2: He's not worried about Sunday right now. He's worried about Sunday when Sunday gets here.
0: We play in what God provides us. Speaking of weather conditions, I saw sources are reporting that the Alabama-Georgia game is supposed to go off as scheduled, and that they're not planning on making any changes. So that's the very latest.
2: Well, that's good.
0: Yes. Now to Malik Nabers. Gave John Harbaugh some thoughts about getting the offense and making it better.
9: I talked to him just about, just trying to clarify on, I think we need to implement, you know, more things into after halftime, but just also trying to give me the ball down the field to create some of those opportunities for us to gain more points. I feel like, you know, during the first half when we did that, it kind of led into the right direction with scoring touchdowns in the red zone. And just after that, we just couldn't get going. So I felt like the offense was needing a spark, and I wanted to be that spark. So I was just trying to figure out, you know, what was going on and what was the thought process on going into, you know, after halftime and coming out, or just, you know, what was the, you know, talk that he had with the coaches on implementing things down the field, and, you know, and we had to talk about it.
0: Well, now he's happy. Doesn't have to worry about that anymore. He's with the Vikings.
10: Everything happened so fast, and I got to go home and see my son, and I was just sitting down for a few days, and right when it happened, I was with KO in L.A., and I say I had a great time while I was there with him, and he's just somebody who, you know, I've watched come over here and always knew when he was over there, like, he was built, you know, for what he's doing now, and he had extreme confidence and belief and, you know, texted me, and it's always good to be, you know, somewhere where you want it. And he was the one who reached out and kind of made this whole thing happen. And it just, you know, life happens fast, but life in the NFL definitely happens. It feels like it happens faster. So it was just kind of a situation that came up. And it seemed right.
0: Real quick, I just saw this from the University of Alabama, their game day operations. There is no tailgating before noon Saturday, anywhere on campus. You can't have uncovered tailgating. Only afternoon on Saturday, weather permitting.

0: Vegas. And, you know, it's just don't know when the last time you're going to play with someone. And that was, I guess, a cool reminder. But this is the nature of the league. And for the sake of this team, we've got to keep pushing forward. You know, at least that's how I'm thinking. We've got a game to play in London across the pond. You know, I can deal with this in my own time, but when I'm at the building, you know, push forward and be here for the boys. It's just a lot of process, you know, and again, you're trying to figure out, I'm trying to figure out my emotions because, you know, these are two guys that I've played a long time with. We've won a lot of games. We've lost games. We've played great. We've played bad. We've done it all, you know, and when stuff like this happens, you tend to think about everything that, you know, you could have done better again in both cases. But then you got to wear two hats, one as a friend and then one as a captain of this team. And right now I'm choosing to be a captain.
1: All right, let's go to Baltimore. Todd Monken. Dylan Gabriel's back at practice.
2: We opened up, what is it, the three-week window to kind of see where we're at. So, you know, that's kind of where we're at. Get him out there at practice, see where he's at with his back. And, you know, get the reps that we can get. A lot of that will be in, you know, be the look squad or it'll be, you know, an individual. But I look forward to seeing him back out there. I don't have to feel any way at this point. We still have 3 weeks. I mean, he's a good football player. There's no doubt. Just like it didn't change when he got in there late in some of the other games and didn't play as well as I know he's capable of. And then I was happy for him to, in the last preseason game, to play and really operate the offense at a high level. He certainly is have another coach on the field. And I'm just excited to get him back. I'm happy for him. I know, you know, the injury was, you know, frustrating for him. But to get him back, I'm excited to see him out there.
1: And we'll finish up in hockey, where Alex Ovechkin's kids had something special for him at the home opener. That's pretty cool.
3: Yeah, it was really cool. Sean Payton, there's been a lot said about that Broncos offense, and sources close have said that Sean Payton is going to get more involved in play calling. It's going to be more of a collaborative effort. And so it'll be Davis Webb still making calls, but Sean Payton will have more of an influence on the call.
1: Hmm.
3: And Jake Paul has been cleared to box again. And he went on social media and put out a long list of possible opponents. Canelo Alvarez, Ryan Garcia, Francis Ngannou, just some of the ones that are out there that are some of the big names that he could possibly fight. Conor McGregor also.
1: Oh, okay.
3: Is on that list.
1: We'll see who he gets matched up with. All right, we got Brian Edwards, VegasInsider.com. He's been doing a very good job of giving us some winners over the last 3 weeks. We'll see if that trend continues this week. He is coming up next. Stick around. It's Out of Bounds.
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5: Tonight's Thursday night football matchup sees the Tampa Bay Buccaneers look for their first win of the season as they head to Dallas to face the 2-2 Cowboys at 7:15 on Prime Video. Quarterback Baker Mayfield is still out for the Bucs, so it will be rookie Jalen Daniels starting. The Cowboys are an 8.5-point favorite. 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

0: 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It's open to residents 18 years or older who live in Arkansas. Contest ends at the end of the year. It's void where prohibited. Oh, we're going to have a party at Twin Peaks tomorrow. Hope you can join us out there. Joe and I will be there from 1 to 4, getting ready for the weekend. Brian Edwards is getting us ready for the weekend. He joins us now. What's up, Brian? Welcome into Out of Bounds.
1: What's happening, fellas? How y'all doing?
0: Man.
2: Doing great.
0: It is good. It's a good day. Ready to get the weekend started. Got the Cowboys tonight. We got Arkansas State playing South Alabama in Jonesboro. So we got a little Thursday night college football action in the state and the Cowboys in action.
1: Yep. I've got 6 survivor entries left of what was 25, which is only $20 an entry. But we've gone from 1,656. I think we're down to 361, and I've got 6 of them left, and I got 2 of them on your Cowboys, so come on, Dallas.
0: I feel good. In fact, not only do I think they win, I think they cover. I think they win this game by 2 touchdowns.
1: I kind of do too, but knock on wood, I just want that outright victory just because, I mean, undrafted rookie free agent, second career start on the road on a short week. I mean, Dallas should handle them.
0: Do you have a thought on a play on tonight's game?
1: Well, I would lay the points, but I mean, I'm the survivor entry pool. I've been trying to win this pool for so many years, and I've come so close too many times. I just want that outright victory.
2: All right. You already have your pick for this week, or is that something you want to talk about?
1: So let's go. I think my favorite is Alabama, Georgia over. So even Cantori on Weather Channel this morning said that he was confident that the storm was going to have moved northwest to Tuscaloosa before kickoff. So they're going to get a lot of rain tomorrow. The field might be wet. But all the latest forecasts are, you know, that they're not going to get any weather during the game. And that's all I need to know, because this number is way too low. I was thinking the weather was why it was too low, but even today it hasn't moved up. I mean, we still get it at 51.5, or at least we could have as of a half hour ago. I mean, Alabama averages 49.6 points per game, fourth in the country in scoring. Their games average combined scores of 70.4. Georgia's ranked second in the nation, scoring 51.4 points per game. Gunnar Stockton, 13-1 TDINT ratio. And Keelon, 11-2 TDINT ratio and 4 rushing touchdowns. I think this is going to fly over. I have no idea on the side, guys. Who do you guys like on the side? I made it a pick-em. I think it's a toss-up.
0: It is a toss-up, but after watching Alabama last week, I kind of lean Alabama, especially at home.
1: And it's a misleading stat because Georgia doesn't go there a whole lot, but they haven't won in Tuscaloosa since Matt Stafford's overtime pass in 2007, Saban's first year. Kirby's 2-7 against Bama and 0-2 at Bryant-Denny.
2: And Brian, just like you've been high on Bama with points scored, do you think that Georgia's defense could possibly slow them down?
1: Well, yeah, I mean, slow them down compared to averaging 49.6, but I mean, gosh, we only need, 27 or 28 apiece, and we're in victory lane. So, yeah, I mean, I think both teams score in the 30s, though. I think it gets into the 60s.
0: Let's move ahead. Indiana taking on Nebraska.
1: I'm glad you picked that one because that's probably my second favorite. Let's buy the half point from 7.5 to the key number of 7. Now, neither one of these teams has really played anybody, although I think Northwestern's pretty good. Indiana never threatened to cover, but they did get past them. But Nebraska, you know, great start, good for them, 5-0 straight up, 4-1 against the spread. They've played Ohio, Bowling Green, North Dakota, Michigan State, and Maryland. Indiana, 8 games as a road favorite under Cignetti, 6-2 against the spread. They're back healthy at running back, or at least two out of the three guys are healthy at running back. And Hoover has 15 touchdown passes without an interception. I think Indiana wins by double digits. Nebraska's got to beat somebody of note for me to start believing in them.
2: How about Fresno State versus Boise State?
1: Yeah, I really like this one. I mean, it gives Boise revenge, but Fresno went to Boise and the Smurf Turf as a 17-point underdog last year and won 30-7, and that was actually their third straight win over Boise State, both straight up and against the spread. And since they lost in the opener to USC, they've ripped off 4 straight wins, covered all 4, won by at least 14 points. I bet Fresno season win total over 6.5 in the offseason, or, you know, before the season end. My only concern was their quarterback play. Well, they're getting good quarterback play from Jaden Mandel, 1,034 passing yards, 6-1 TDINT ratio. And last tidbit here, Fresno in the last decade, they've been home underdogs 12 times, 9-2-1 against the spread.
0: Nice little stat. All right, let's move on to Florida State. This week they host Louisville, and I got to admit, I was a little surprised with Florida State and Virginia last week.
1: Yeah, so you ain't the only one. But they took my money last week, but I'll get right back in front of the Noles again. Louisville's desperate. Look, this is a good football team. They just coughed up 3 fumbles last week and lost by exactly 3 at NC State. The third time this year they've lost by exactly 3. Lost to Ole Miss by 3, obviously, in Nashville. Lost by 3 to Wake Forest. But let's remember, Wake Forest is 4-1 with its only loss, a competitive game against unbeaten Miami. And Louisville did beat SMU by double digits at home. Most important, a couple things. FSU's on a short week. Okay, they're off their best performance in a long time, so it's doubtful they'll play that good again. And they've lost 10 in a row on the road. 6 of the 10 they've lost by double digits. All 10 they've lost by 7 or more. Let's lay 3.5 with Louisville. I mean, if you can buy it at 3 and it's like minus 130 or cheaper, go ahead. But if it's like north of minus 130 on the price, just lay the 3.5.
2: BYU has looked really impressive this season. They take on Iowa State.
1: Yes. And Iowa State on a short week. This one is Friday night, and they're flying into altitude. Now, BYU's got 2 key injuries. The running back, L.J. Martin, he's out 4 to 6 weeks. Isaiah Glaster, a linebacker, he's out for just this game. But both of those guys were first-team All-Big 12 last year. But BYU, look, Bachmeyer can run it. They've got a freshman, Journey Tonga, who's averaging 8.3 yards per carry. They got another freshman, Devon Ika, who's averaging 7.3 yards per carry. They're 7-1 against the spread. Their last 8 is a home favorite. They've won 9 in a row outright at home, 8 of those wins by 11 or more, and they're better in the trenches on both sides of the ball. I made BYU 14. I'll lay the 9.5 or 10.
0: Okay. Wake Forest, how are you going to play them this week?
1: Team total over hopefully 30.5. But it might be 31.5 at small juice or maybe even money. So they scored 38 at Purdue. They scored 38 on Akron. They scored 57 on Stanford. They came up a little short with 30 at Louisville. But they had, look, Gio Lopez is playing great right now. 7-1 TDINT ratio, 1,377 passing yards. He's also got 192 rushing yards and 5 touchdowns. Carlos Hernandez, best receiver in the ACC, not named Malachi Toney. Wake's averaging 36.6 per game. And if we eliminate NC State's 73-0 result against FCS foe Richmond, if we take that result out, they're giving up 32 points per game in their other games. And even with the Richmond result, they're still 75th in the country in both run defense and total defense, number 78 in pass defense, number 91 in scoring D. Let's go Wake. Team total over 31.5. But I'm not on that pick as most of the others, though, amount-wise.
2: Big Ten top 25 matchup, UCLA at Oregon.
1: I haven't played it yet, but I lean UCLA. I mean, UCLA has played so well, and you go and look at Nico's. Nico's stats are not that good. So, I mean, they're playing good without him being all that great. I mean, he hasn't been bad, but as a double-digit underdog at James Madison, Chesney went 3-0-1 against the spread with one outright win. They hung 70 in Chapel Hill on Mac Brown at UNC his first year at JMU.
0: Florida, South Carolina, your Gators bounce back?
1: I think so, but I don't know if they're going to cover. It looks like Dylan Stewart's going to play. Sounds like Vernell Brown III is going to play. I mean, it didn't matter last week. We got spanked, no doubt about it. But it would be a big deal if we get VB3 back in there, and I'm hoping that's going to happen. But rain is going to be a major factor on this game. If I doubt it's going to clear out. But if it does, I would like the over, but I'd probably stay away from it because it's probably going to be like monsoon conditions.
2: What about Ole Miss, Vandy? What do you like there?
1: So I'm going to do some player props. Trinidad Chambliss' rushing yards prop is 25 or more at DraftKings at a -111 price, 25 being a push. I'll go over that. I'll go over Vandy running back Cedric Alexander, over 40.5 rushing yards. Now, he's only gone over that twice in five games, but he had 35 and 39 in two of the other ones and didn't even have double-digit carries. He's definitely getting double-digit carries in this game. Ole Miss is last in the SEC in run defense and 127 nationally out of 138 FBS teams. They give up 194.8 on the ground. So I like Cedric Alexander to get over 40.5. And then I'm going to do his anytime touchdown -130. Why is it -130? Because he's touchdown in all five games this year and 8 of 13 last year. So Trinidad, 25 or more rushing yards. Cedric Alexander, 40.5. Over rushing yards and anytime touchdown -130.
0: Ole Miss is last in rushing defense in the SEC. I thought Arkansas was last in everything in the SEC.
1: Not run defense. Well,
0: that brings me Arkansas, Tennessee. We got 13.5 on Bet Saracen. I see this as a trap game for Tennessee. I'm not picking Arkansas to win, but after playing Texas, Auburn, back-to-back weeks, physical, tough games, and next week they get Alabama. This is the definition, textbook definition of a trap game. How much do you look into that? How much would you play something like that, looking at and thinking it's a trap? Does that come into your equation?
1: Yeah, for sure. I mean, the situation is absolutely horrible for Tennessee. And, I mean, not just what they just did the last two games, but what they're looking ahead to the third Saturday in October. It's either Arkansas or pass, but I mean, I'm going to pass, though.
2: Also, looking at a guy that played against Arkansas last week, Marcel Reed, in a prop.
1: Yeah, let's go with his rushing yards prop over 27.5 at FanDuel. Now, I saw it was 29.5 at DraftKings. I would still like that, though, as well. He's played in 30 career games. In 20 of those games, he's had at least 29 rushing yards. And a lot of them, it's been like 40 or more. And one of the 10 out of those 30 that he didn't get there, he had no he didn't attempt to pass and only had one rushing attempt for -4 yards. I think he might have just gone in to kneel down. So he usually goes over this low number. He had 66 last week against the Hogs. He had 80 against Kentucky. Let's go Marcel Reed over 27.5 rushing yards at Missouri.
0: I really like that a lot just because their passing offense has been so ineffective and he has been ineffective throwing the ball. And it looks like at times he goes back there and it's look for a second, go. You know, he's already made up his mind. As soon as I get a lane, I'm running.
1: And he can get all that in one play.
0: Yeah,
1: he can rip off 35-yard running time.
0: Very good point. NFL-wise, Vikings, Saints, you got any kind of play here?
1: Yeah, I love the Vikings here. Saints on a short week. I haven't read practice reports yet. I don't know if Justin Jackson practiced, but I think it's even more important for New Orleans. Their two best linebackers are back because we saw what Bijan and B-Rob did, gash their run defense the other night. So I don't know about those linebackers from the Saints, if they're going to be back. I don't know about Justin Jefferson. But I still like the Vikings if Jefferson's out and they got the linebackers back because Brian Flores is putting on a clinic, dialing up the pressure every Sunday. Vikings number one in the NFL in scoring D, giving up only 12.8 points per game. short week for the Saints. They looked terrible the other night. I like the Vikings.
2: Seems like something you can count on every week is Josh Allen scoring a touchdown. What do you think about Josh Allen and some props he has?
1: Yeah, he's gotten a touchdown before halftime in all four of the games, and he's gotten two touchdowns in three of the four games. I cannot believe they haven't adjusted the prices yet. So it's still only like minus 110 to minus 120, depending on the book, for him to get an anytime touchdown. Like I said, he's gotten it before halftime, all four games. And then to get two touchdowns, it's plus 550. So risk more on, you know, money management-wise, go more on Josh Allen just to score a touchdown, but then get a little small taste of plus 550 for hopefully him to get two touchdowns.
0: Brian, good stuff. That was a lot, but a lot of great information. Thank you, as always. Have a great weekend. We'll talk to you next Thursday.
1: Thanks, fellas. Y'all have a great weekend as well.
0: Brian Edwards, VegasInsider.com. Follow him on Twitter, at VegasBEdwards. Sometimes you get some good tips. I think Monday night he was like, Falcons, and it hit easily. We'll take a break, come back, and wrap this thing up. Our final segment, it's Out of Bounds.

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0: Final segment of Out of Bounds. If you want to join us, 661-1037. If you'd rather text us, I'll take a look at the D3 Auto Sales text line. We'll check in with Randy, and we will get out of here tomorrow. Twin Peaks, come on out and join us tomorrow. Dustin says, if the Buccaneers go up one touchdown, you can get some pretty good odds. In-game live play. Yeah, we'll take a look at some of the odds on Bet Saracen here in a few minutes. But that's a good idea, Dustin. Maybe root for the Buccaneers to get the ball first, drive down, kick a field goal, score a touchdown. That number drops live from 8.5, probably down to like 5.5. Jump on it. Kevin and Pangbird. Mateer still sucks.
1: Yeah.
0: 501 wants to know, how about Baptist Prep? We talked about Baptist Prep. Number 2 in 2A, really good team. Offensively can score points. Defense has been outstanding. Really hasn't been tested yet. And Baptist Prep, game of the week next Friday night when they host Bearden. Could be for a conference championship. They had a huge game against Hazen earlier this year. We said at the time, may have been the biggest game in a decade at Baptist Prep. Well, this game, you keep winning, games get bigger and bigger. They're really good. Speaking of getting the running game going, the Cowboys just activated Tyler Smith off the IR to play tonight. Did not realize that. That's why they put out the graphic of all the Tylers celebrating the return of Tyler Smith. That's big.
1: It'll help, for sure.
0: No doubt. Jay Stu. Oh, we had a couple people text in, said that the game is not solely on HBO. It's also on
1: TNT.
0: TBS and True TV.
1: Oh, okay. That's where it was last night, actually.
0: Thank you. Thanks, Justin. Jay Stu. Eddie and Amity says Justin Moore is playing a concert at Tuscaloosa before the game. I didn't know that. I don't get up early enough.
1: That'd be cool.
0: Well, maybe. Depending on the weather, it may not be happening. 501, Joe, this is for you. I don't mean to change the subject, but do you think Arch Manning needs to come back for another year?
1: We talked about this yesterday or a couple days ago. No, he doesn't. But what is it?
0: Go ahead.
1: No, go ahead.
0: Zach. And it says, Wes, boys got to win tonight. Pack is terrible, and we beat them, barely. But a W is a W. Go, Pack, go. You're exactly right, Zach. Cowboys off to a slow start. When you get they're fortunate. Baker Mayfield's not playing. And you got to take advantage of a backup quarterback, a rookie, making his second ever start. You have to get after him. You have to confuse him. You have to. Cowboys need to get their first interception of the year. How about that? They're playing like the New York Jets. You got to get an interception. You got to confuse this rookie and take advantage of him. Defense, get some stops, some turnovers, and blow them out and pick up a W. It's with their schedule, it is a very difficult schedule. We've discussed it over and over. But you're fortunate. You're getting to play a backup quarterback. Take advantage of the situation. Ron and Pine Bluff ask again, who stays undefeated longer, San Francisco, Kansas City, or Vikings? Did we ever look at the schedule?
1: Yeah. I mean, looked at it, but it's hard between those three teams.
0: All three playing a very difficult division, too.
1: Yeah. I don't know.
0: Kansas City, you know, they got to deal with the they got by the Raiders last week, but I guess Denver, San Diego, or Los Angeles.
1: Niners play Seahawks this week.
0: Oof.
1: So that could be a difference. It'd be more Chiefs, Vikings. Vikings, their defense is playing great, but their offense hadn't taken off.
0: You know, they're about to play Green Bay, Detroit, Chicago. They're going to have some difficult games coming up. Looking at some of the lines on Bet Saracen, Philadelphia, Jacksonville, that game is Sunday. Jacksonville's a 7.5-point favorite on Bet Saracen. Raiders go to New England, coming off their first loss. New England coming off the big victory over Buffalo. New England favored by 3.5. First place Giants in the NFC East take on the Washington Commanders. Jaden Daniels is coming back. He's going to start in this game. Washington's favored by 4. Minnesota on the road, speaking of, they're taking on the Saints. Brian Edwards loves the Vikings. Bet Saracen has it at 2.5. Bears go to the Packers. Bears, road favorite, 1.5. Sorry, Zach. Sorry, Randy. Till Green Bay gets the offensive line and running game straightened out, I got to go with Chicago. Texans, Titans. Did you see the battle of 0-4 teams? Someone tweeted out this is a game's going to be moved to the Weather Channel. And the Weather Channel retweeted and said, no thanks.
1: Wow. Line is around 5.5.
0: 7.5.
1: Woo.
0: Texans by 7.5.
1: It's a lot.
0: On the road, yes. Indianapolis at Pittsburgh. Colts. Pittsburgh favored. I'm sorry. Pittsburgh favored by 2.5.
1: This, you know, typical line for home teams is 3. So they're, it's a little under that.
0: Cincinnati's going to Miami. Cincinnati's a 7-point road favorite. Miami with one of the worst offenses in the NFL. Cleveland goes to New York. The Jets are favored by 2.5 over Cleveland.
1: Yes.
0: That one surprises me. Denver is at the Chargers. Denver, a 3-point road favorite. San Francisco at Seattle. Seattle, a 3-point home favorite. Detroit goes to Arizona. Detroit, a 5.5-point favorite. And then Sunday night, Baltimore at Atlanta. That's a fun game. I like how Atlanta's been playing the last 2 weeks. Atlanta's favored by 3 at home over Baltimore.
1: Yeah, that will be a great game to watch.
0: And then, as good as the Sunday night game is, the Monday night game's even better. Buffalo at the L.A. Rams. The Rams favored by 3. And Brian Edwards says take the anytime touchdown from Josh. Maybe even take the 2 touchdowns rushing for Josh Allen. Randy Rainwater's getting ready for Drive Time Sports. Now, today's Thursday. I thought you were always out on a Thursday. I was a little surprised to see you.
2: No, not
0: every Thursday?
2: Not every Thursday.
0: Oh.
2: By the way, I kept waiting for you to ask Brian Edwards about the double R props for the Tennessee game. Did you ask? Did I just miss that?
0: Yeah, I missed it.
2: Oh, okay. Just making sure.
0: You know, he's outside of the state. He's in Florida, so I don't think he gets the double R props.
2: All he's got to do is look at Bet Saracen.
0: I guess he could look at them. He just couldn't gamble on them.
2: He can make recommendations.
0: Yeah, he could.
2: I mean, you just got through talking about Josh Allen and his anytime touchdown. He could say, oh, let's see here. What have we got here on, let's see, Antonio Jordan plus, it's so small I can't even read it. Anyway, they're up. They're ready to play.
0: Sweet.
2: Yeah, ready to play. Ready to go.
0: Well, I have my Bet Saracen app up. I can take a look. At the Arkansas specials. There they are, double R props.
2: Yep, right there at the very top.
0: Very top. Oop, I didn't mean to bet that. Oops. Cancel. Oh, okay, thankfully I wasn't logged in, and it won't let me bet it.
2: Okay.
0: I don't know.
2: Are you saying none of these props are worth betting on? Is that what you're saying?
0: I'll tell you what, I scroll to the bottom. Because I like to look at the longest odds.
2: The biggest odds, yeah.
0: Yeah. Max Gilbert, over 2.5 total field goals attempted. I could see him trying 3 field goals, especially against Tennessee. Yeah. You get down the red zone, get blocked, you know.
2: Yeah, I thought that was a good one.
0: Over 49.5, the longest field goal, plus 1,500. I kind of like it.
2: I think it's
0: worth putting a couple dollars on it, plus 1,500.
2: What is it, 49.5?
0: Yeah, 49.5.
2: Yeah,
0: look, he had the leg easily last week against A&M.
2: He just missed it left.
0: Just hooked a little bit.
2: Yeah, missed it left.
0: Antonio Jordan over 1.5 receiving touchdowns and over 8.5 yards per reception, 1,300. I don't even know if they know who Antonio Jordan is to throw him the ball. And then they
2: don't get me started.
0: Then when he's wide open, he overthrows him by 7 yards.
2: Don't get me started.
0: I can't bet that. Jordan Platt over half a receiving touchdown and over 9.5 per reception. They don't know who Jordan Platt is either. They don't know who the tight ends are. They did not throw one pass to the tight ends against A&M. Not one pass.
2: You're killing my props.
0: I'm trying to save people money. Don't blow your money on that.
2: Joe, are you hearing this?
1: Oh, yeah. Yeah, sabotage Josh.
2: Golly.
0: Well, I gave you Max Gilbert. I like that.
2: He didn't even mention me to Brian Edwards, and now he's just taking I should have brought it up. My bad. That's me. That's me.
0: I don't like the receiving touchdowns because I don't even know if they can throw for a touchdown. But then again, that's why the odds are so high on Jamari Hawkins to catch a touchdown in over 15.5 yards per reception, plus 1,100. Cam settles over 5.5 total carries and over 3.5 total yards after catch. Oh, gosh.
2: They have, what they've done, I got this from insider information. They've now went to 20-inch numbers for the receivers. All the other players only get like 11-inch numbers, but the receivers are getting 20-inch numbers. That way they stand out.
0: Stick out from the crowd.
2: And maybe even throw in some Christmas lights on top of it that flash.
0: I think they need to go the opposite way. They need to make tiny little numbers so that makes KJ zone in a little bit more. It's like when when you're putting on practice greens, and instead of the regular size hole, they'll put a little bitty tiny hole, and you have to hit it perfect to get in there. That way, if you're off just a little bit on a regular hole, it goes in.
2: The bigger. If they could go to XXX uniforms, anything to catch apparently KJ's eye, because if he looks in a hurry, then he starts looking for number 6 rather quickly.
0: Maybe they need to put number 6 in little tiny numbers so that he can't find him and he's having to look at somebody else.
2: Now, that's a better idea right there.
0: No, I want him still throwing to Marshall, though. He's got to get...
2: Yeah, He's going to get his touches, though.
0: Yeah.
2: He's going to get his touches.
0: All right. Tomorrow, we are at Twin Peaks. Come on out and see us. Have lunch. Start the weekend early. Steve Sullivan will be with us. Neil Atkinson, Joe, and I will make our picks. Lee Sterling, ParamountSports.com at 1:30 with his picks. He's been doing great. Hope you can join us. Stick around, though. 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
9: A Tennessee judge has ordered the state to preserve evidence in a hearing on the botched execution of Krista Pike. She woke up this week and is able to speak. Her attorneys wanted the state to keep evidence like drug lot numbers, needles, and execution logs. And back here at home, an Arkansas man was arrested in Massachusetts, accused of threatening two federal lawmakers. 62-year-old David Chernak was taken into custody Wednesday morning. Officials say he left threatening voicemails, made comparisons to the Oklahoma City bomber, and Charlie Kirk. He's expected to appear in court in Arkansas and in Boston at a later date. For these stories and more, you can always head over to our website, KRK.com. 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
11: Buzz weather with KARK's Pat Walker.
12: A really warm, sunny day is ahead for our Thursday. Here in Little Rock, a high of 89 degrees. Some places probably will hit 90 degrees today. Tonight, clear and mild. We'll drop down to 60 overnight. Tomorrow, a sunny to mostly sunny day and a high of 90. For the Buzz Radio Network, I'm meteorologist Pat Walker.
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0: Good afternoon. Welcome to Drive Time Sports here on the Buzz Radio Network. Rick Schaefer standing by in Northwest Arkansas. I'm Randy Rainwater from the Capital City. I'm sorry, Rick. I'm looking at a AI-generated picture. They have taken what was, I'm not sure. They've got your image. In fact, that's one of the few times I think I've ever seen you with a 103.7 The Buzz shirt on. And then they've got me in a Razorback T-shirt. I guess that's in honor of Ryan Silverfield. But it has a hog, but then it's got like your X-ing it out or crossing it out. So it's got a cross. It's got a slash across that. Anti-Arkansas Razorback Show. Drive Time Bash with Rick and Randy. They should have left you out because Rick is always positive. Hogs lose. You're pointing at a mug. Says, hogs lose, we win. Then there is a doghouse that's in between us, says, hogs in time out. Rick and Randy, because hogs just ain't our thing. The notepad, no hogs, check mark. No excuses, check mark. No respect, check mark. Just fun, check mark. No hogs today. That's on my coffee mug. And then you've got books in front of you that says college football, Arkansas sucks, trivia, and Drive Time Bash. very creative. I'll give it that.
1: You think so? Well, I think it's really sad that you would start on that note today, on a day that Arkansas fans are probably feeling pretty down, because the best one-day coach they ever had, Dana Altman, is retired.
0: Oh, I know. I was so sad to read that. I broke into tears.
1: He was the best one-day coach Arkansas has ever had.
0: How do you know? What did he do that would earn that title?
1: He's the only one-day coach Arkansas has ever had. So you can say he's the best. You can say he's the worst.
0: I have never seen a coach, though, look, especially on the introductory moment of calling the hogs, I've never seen a man look as uncomfortable as what Dana Altman did that day.
1: Well, he's a really good coach, and he did a great job at Oregon. He really did do a good job at Oregon. You know, it's interesting that I was reading where he'd won 6 conference championships at Creighton, but none in the 3 years after he flipped at Arkansas. And then he went to Oregon, and he won a bunch of conference championships there. So give him credit. He's a really good coach, had a great record, 68 years old. But that did rekindle some memories that had kind of been forgotten. You know, now, he was there for 2 years, but Alabama's version of that was Dennis Franchione, who also passed away a couple days ago.
0: But that
1: remember
0: was,
1: him.
0: That wasn't, that was Franchione's dealings on a different arena, a different level.
1: But he coached at Alabama for 2 years and then left for Texas A&M. Nobody leaves Alabama. I think, since the days of Bear Bryant, when, you know, he was such a good coach and the program was great, I think he's the only coach that ever left for another job. There were coaches that got fired, but I think he was the only coach that ever left Alabama for another job. So that was interesting. He passed away. You know, there's just it's interesting. If you keep up with sports, people pass away. You and I grew up in an era where the flamethrower in the American League was Sam McDowell. He passed away 2 days ago. Sam McDowell was...
0: I was surprised he was 84 years of age.
1: Yeah.
0: I didn't realize he was that old.
1: If they'd have had accurate clocks back then, he probably threw 100 miles an hour. Bunch of strikeouts, bunch of walks. Sudden Sam McDowell. Yep. And he said, and he was an alcoholic when he pitched, and he said that was probably the best thing that ever happened to him, because being a recovering alcoholic led to his post-baseball career, which evidently he was very successful in. But, yeah, so these people that, you know, we grew up with, they're leaving us.
0: Time moves on.
1: And that's why, you know, even with this team, if they want to lump me in there, that's fine. But I don't feel negative about these guys at all. And I think I told you yesterday that there's going to be some Mondays we're going to come in here and we're going to be okay, because the Razorbacks would have won. I think we're going to see that before it's over. And I know it's hard to believe for people that think that every day is the most important day, and if they don't have a great day today, then it's just not going to be, life's not going to be okay. These guys are working at it. Just because they don't look good one week doesn't mean they won't the next. You know, Arkansas's record against Tennessee is really good. They've won four of the last five games, and the only loss was last year by 3 points when Tennessee was a lot better. So we'll see. And with that, probably still, when you open up your little blue book today, probably more people will pick Tennessee than Arkansas.
0: I was going to say, are you ready? Are you ready for the Bud Light little blue book today? $311.10. Yeah, $311.10. The mayor won it just a couple of weeks ago. Well, we've got a brand new amount, $311.10. The tiebreaker. Now, there'll be those that will look at this and say, there he goes. He's being negative again. No, I'm not being negative again. I'm saying this to me is going to be critical for Arkansas to stay in this game with Tennessee. And that is, the tiebreaker is total number of Arkansas penalties combined with Arkansas's total turnovers. So if you think Arkansas will have only two penalties and zero turnovers, then the number that you want to tell me is two. Two. That's simple. You can look at it as negative or positive. I'm looking at it as a positive. The fewer numbers of turnovers, the fewer numbers of penalties, the better the chance that Arkansas has of staying with Tennessee.
1: That's true. That is true. Now, I'm guessing nobody will guess zero. But
0: why not?
1: But you're right. No, I'm guessing nobody's going to guess that. You think somebody's going to guess zero?
0: Well,
1: nobody's going to guess zero for penalties.
0: They just
1: had two against Tulsa. That's pretty good. Well, two.
0: Okay. And had one of those not been a silly penalty for pushing the quarterback down?
1: Right, that had one.
0: Roughing the passer? Then they had the celebration?
1: The celebration. The roughing the quarterback, that happens. But the celebration, they shouldn't have done that. So it should have been one penalty.
0: Okay.
1: Yeah, that's right. But I think it'd be tough to have zero. But the key stat is how many rushing yards will Tennessee get? Because if they get 200 or more, they've won their last 31 games when they've rushed for 200 or more. If they rush for less than 200, then you got a chance to beat them.
0: I thought about that, but I was criticized, have been criticized in times past.
1: For using somebody else's numbers?
0: Exactly.
1: Okay. Well, that's really, it's up to the Arkansas defense on that one, I would say. But it's okay. Total number of penalties and turnovers combined.
0: Yep, that's it. Very simple.
1: Okay, all right.
0: Very simple. All right, there you have it. So you can submit by way of our D3 Auto Sales Buzz text line. You can email me, randyr@1037thebuzz.com. And you can also just simply call in 371 or make that 661-1037. Too many numbers.
1: All right. Just try the text line. A few calls. Somebody says that's boring when people call in. I think it's kind of fun because you get a chance to talk to them. And by the way, speaking of fun, you know the Instagram post I've told you about, foursomes? Remember that one?
0: Yes.
1: Okay. They had to be prepared for this. I do not know how they got it up so fast. But last night, about an hour after the Tampa Bay Rays eliminated the New York Yankees, they had Aaron Boone singing to Brian Cashman about, please bring me back for next year. Since you're a Yankee fan, you ought to watch it. It's pretty funny. And he's reminding him that he hit a big home run in 2003, so please bring me back.
0: Oh, my gosh. All right, this is from our D3 Auto Sales Buzz text line. Snoring Bob put in his prediction. He first had the tiebreaker at three, but then in honor of you, Rick, he said, I'm changing my tiebreaker to zero. There you go. So, see, you said it wasn't going to happen, but it does happen.
1: You better hope your score's right because you're going to lose the tiebreaker.
0: Let's start today with my man, Savage. Savage, good afternoon. Welcome to Drive Time Sports.
2: What's going on? Well, it's called Drive Time, but when Rick gets on here at the beginning of it, it sounds like the Days of Our Lives. People pass away. And...
0: Woo!
1: Yeah. Well,
2: we're all going to meet that great man in the sky, but just not today, Rick. Just keep it on. Got to be happy, positive.
1: Well, I try and be that, yeah. And part of it's because exactly what you just said.
2: Coach of Alabama. Yeah, who was the coach of Alabama that went to the strip club and lost his job? Is that Price?
1: Yeah, yep. Price. He came from Washington State. Never. Oh, there's another coach that never coached a game. But he was there.
0: Price.
1: He was there more than a day.
2: Yeah, that's what I think to say.
1: He outlasted Dane Altman.
0: I think he lasted at least a month, didn't he?
1: Yeah, it was during the summer. He'd been hired after the season, so he was there for a few months. But that happened during the summer. He got fired. Yeah.
2: Yeah. Well, this was a good summer for him. But anyway. Let's get in that book.
0: Now you're talking days of our lives.
1: Do you know how funny that was?
2: You stay off the internet because you're going to mess around, lose your innocence. Stay off the internet.
0: Savage, now you're getting the days of our
1: lives.
0: Do
1: you know how funny that was? At least he had a good summer. That's really funny, Savage.
2: Let's get in that book. I'm going to get offered.
0: I should say, or good. Never mind. I won't go there.
1: Dane Altman had a good day.
2: Yeah. All right, let's say Tennessee 38, Arkansas 17. And since Randy, you put it out in the universe, I'll say two.
1: Wow. Well, that would be a good number, really.
0: I like it.
1: Hey, if it's only.

0: I don't pick us to win because we have a pretty good record against them at home. But I'm going to go Arkansas 20, Tennessee 17.
1: 20-17 Arkansas.
0: And then the tiebreaker is penalties and turnovers combined.
1: That is true. Arkansas.
0: Okay. Let's go 8.
1: 8 it is. Ooh, that's not a good number. But that's okay. That's okay. I don't.
2: Well, if it's
1: I don't,
2: 8 penalties and no turnovers, that you could win with that.
0: Yeah. Plus,
1: okay. See, yeah. There you go, Rick. Finding the positive.
0: I hope their old kicker can get the game-winning field goal against them. That'd be
2: wouldn't
0: cool.
2: That be something? That'd be great. You bet. Awesome.
1: Especially against his former team.
0: Yes, for sure, for sure. Well, thanks for taking my call. I appreciate
1: Thank
0: it.
1: Thank you, Jackson. All right, let's check in with, I'm not used to seeing that line tied up, but let's try it anyway. Sean, good afternoon. Welcome to Drive Time Sports. Yo, Sean. Okay, Sean. Thank you. I'm glad you tried. Okay. Oh, my goodness. This is a hurricane when it calls in. Hurricane, what's up, my man?
3: Before I start, I want to do as one of my NWO guys used to say, hey, yo.
1: Hey, yo.
3: I got a suggestion that Arkansas can be more successful winning games and championships if they go to the same conference with Arkansas State. Bye, Rick.
2: You're a funny man. You're a funny man, Kane. By the way, Arkansas State's on, was it ESPN? ESPN or ESPN2 tonight?
1: I think
2: it's 6:30, yeah.
1: Yeah. I'm not sure which one it is, but yes.
2: Their game is on?
1: I'll just go to the ESPN app. That's my simplest solution.
2: Okay.
1: Let's see. Who's up next? All right, let's go Jimmy. Jimmy, good afternoon. Welcome to Drive Time Sports.
4: Thank you, Randy. Hey, as a lifelong Cardinals fan, I'm having fun pulling for the White Sox, and I'm really surprised that they started our boy tonight, or they're going to.
1: Hagan.
2: Is he going to start tonight?
1: Yes,
2: he missed an inning last night. Yeah. Okay.
4: And
2: he
4: gave up that triple. Anyways, I was curious y'all's thoughts on that, but I'm going to say 42-13. Tennessee.
1: 42-13, Tennessee. All right, Jimmy.
4: And let's go with 7.
1: 7 it is.
2: Now, Jimmy, how do you equate being a Cardinal fan and pulling for the White Sox?
4: Because we got Benintendi and Hagan Smith.
2: Because they're former Razorbacks,
4: The Cardinals aren't in it, and it's...
2: Yeah. I was reading a thing on them about that. Will they be willing to sign some long-term contracts? Jordan Walker, now that he's proved he's a pretty good player. How about the guy that led the major leagues in RBIs? Why not sign those guys to long-term contracts and make sure they're there for a while? We'll see.
4: Yeah, well, maybe the Pope will help out. And also...
2: the White Sox.
4: They have not. I think they have not won their division at home since 1906. And maybe you said that, Rick, the other day.
2: Yeah, just think, they haven't been in the playoffs very much. I'm trying to think of their history real quick. Okay, so they were in the 1906 World Series. They beat the Cubs. They were called the Hitless Wonders. The Cubs had won 116 games, but the White Sox beat them. And I'm trying to think, they won the World Series in 1917. With the same group of players that in 1919 were accused of throwing the World Series. And then I don't believe they got to the World Series again until 1959 and the Dodgers beat them. And I don't think they got there again until 2005 when they won. So they don't get there very often.
4: That's Northworthy said something about they've won as many times since then as games that they've thrown. As far as winning.
2: Yeah. Right, since 05, yeah. Yep, so we'll see. They got a big game tonight.
4: Yep. Thank you.
1: Thank you,
2: okay,
1: Jimmy.
2: Thanks for calling. I didn't know they'd already announced Hagan Smith to start since I knew he pitched an inning last night. And, but hey, why not?

0: you know, you have to think, do the White Sox not have any starters?
1: Apparently not.
0: They're just doing this the whole time. I guess it's been working for them, so why not, huh?
2: I wondered the same thing, but I'm not sure how many pitches he actually even threw last night.
0: Didn't throw many. Pitched an inning. Yeah, that's the first run he's given up so far in the playoffs. So this will be his fourth appearance.
2: Let's check in with Tyler. Tyler, good afternoon. Welcome to Drive Time Sports.
3: All right, what's up, fellas? How y'all doing today?
2: What's up, Tyler?
3: I just wanted to get in that little blue book.
2: Let's do it, buddy.
3: I'm going to go Tennessee 30-17. And I'm going to say we're going to have six turnovers and penalties combined.
2: There you go. You got it.
3: All right, fellas, y'all have a good one.
2: Thank you, Tyler. Let's head to Jonesboro. Talk with Chuck. Chuck, good afternoon. Welcome to Drive Time
4: Sports.
2: Good
4: afternoon. Yeah, I'll tell you what, I feel sorry for Deion Sanders right now. Apparently, last weekend they played at Texas Tech, right?
0: Yeah.
4: And on Friday night before the game, somebody left a copy of their playbook and...
2: Yeah, I read about that, yeah. Yes.
0: Yeah,
2: apparently they didn't use it. Texas Tech didn't.
0: They might not have believed it because Colorado scored on its first possession, but they didn't score again. Yeah.
4: Yeah, well, the second play of the second half was a trick play, and they smothered it.
0: Mm.
4: Looked like they were waiting on it. Intercepted the pass, actually. It was a throwback play, yeah. It looked to me like they might have been tipped. But it made the internet the whole, and I felt so sorry for Deion because if you saw the press conference after that game, he all but was laying on the floor. It was depressing. It really was. I felt, you know, you got to think, what would you do if you were Deion Sanderson? What would you do? You know, you like that guy. You brought him in to be on your staff. You think the world of him. He didn't make a mistake on the field, but whatever. Anyway, let me get in the blue book.
2: Let's go, Chuck. Let's do it.
4: All right. I got to go with the old standard 38-13. Tennessee seems like a popular score.
2: 38-13 and net penalties, yeah. Turnovers.
4: Yeah, I'm going with 7.
2: 7 it is. All right.
4: All right, y'all have a great weekend.
2: Thank you, Chuck. You too. Let's check in with Shannon. Shannon, good afternoon. Welcome to Drive Time Sports. We're about to hit a break, so please talk quickly.
5: No problem. Tennessee, 38. Arkansas, 21 with 4.
2: Very good. Thank you, Shannon.
5: Thank you. Have a good day.
2: You too. 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
2: 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Rick Schaefer, I'm Randy Rainwater, joined now by my man, Neil Atkinson, by way of Betsaris. I am interested. I've been waiting for this computer module to tell me what the expected score is supposed to be between Arkansas and Tennessee.
19: All right, Neil's computer has it at Tennessee 30, Arkansas 21. That is only a 9-point difference according to my computer. The line is 13.5. That is just a computer prediction, not a guarantee. But computers think this is going to be closer than what the betting public has it as. But we'll find out tomorrow afternoon for Thursday afternoon for sure.
2: Now, Neil, did that factor in? Did you tell the computer I will be in attendance? And do you know what my record is when I attend an Arkansas-Tennessee event?
19: I did not add that as a weighted field for this. I kept it pure. No bias in this particular one. My comments about it have a little orange in it, but the computers and the numbers, that's strictly business.
2: Okay. All right. Did all the playoffs thus far kind of go according to what all the predictions were? I mean, there's only one left standing right now, one game left before we advance on to the divisional finals, and that is the White Sox and the Guardians.
19: Yep, absolutely. And Cleveland is a slight favorite tonight, -120 on the money line. You get even money on Chicago on the money line if you want to give up the run line. Cleveland is, if you want to give Cleveland -1.5, +155. Most people are going to bet the money line on that one. And, of course, I think we got Hagen Smith is expected to go. We've got some specials up on that. if he's a starting pitcher for the White Sox. Don't forget, you got Arkansas State playing tonight. Also, they're favored by 3 over South Alabama. And, of course, we're always going to have a big night anytime the Dallas Cowboys are on the field. And, of course, they play Tampa Bay tonight. Cowboys heavy favorite, -9 right now, over and under 49.
2: And what body are they starting tonight for the Buccaneers? Is it Jalen and it's spelled J-A-L-E-N. Is that correct? Jalen?
19: Yeah. Jalen Daniels, not to be confused. Isn't it the Carolina quarterback is Jaden? You know, don't get that confused. But that's who they think is going to start tonight. Yeah.
2: And by the way, tonight's game with South Alabama, Arkansas State, that is on ESPN2. I will go to the app. That's where I'll find it. What else is going on at Bed-Sarah Sunil? You got a huge weekend coming up, highlighted by a little game, maybe in the monsoon, who knows, down in Tuscaloosa, Alabama, between Georgia and Alabama. That just kind of highlights. Then you got the Red River Classic coming up, Oklahoma, Texas. So you got a lot of stuff going on, do you not, at Bed-Sarah?
19: Oh, yeah. And, you know, I'm looking forward to the Seattle-San Francisco game, too, on Sunday afternoon. That's going to be a real important game. Who would have thought San Francisco would be undefeated going into this game? But a great weekend. Great weekend. And, of course, you know, the Major League playoffs pick back up on Saturday. And, of course, got the WNBA playoffs, too. So, great weekend. And not to mention, if you don't want to do that, come down to Saracen and get in the Arkansas Poker Classic. Flight 1A went off today. You can still get in it tonight until about 9 o'clock. And as a special bonus, all those that enter today, the biggest bag today that advances to the finals automatically is going to get $5,000 sweetener in their payout. So got that too.
2: Sweet. How many is involved? How many players do you have?
19: Well, I mean, we're doing over 5 flights currently. We have about 120 in the current flight right now. Registration's open till 9. We expect 125. We have blown our guarantees each and every day. So I got a feeling the prize pool is going to be a heck of a lot more than $300,000. We only need 600 to make that right now. My group is forecasting anywhere from 800 to 1,000, depending on the turnout on Saturday.
2: Wow.
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2: Before you go, Neil, I just had this last-second add-on to our D3 Auto Sales Buzz text line. It says, can we not get a David Walker sack on the props for the Bucks game? 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I know Neil can get it on by game time. David Walker.
19: Let me see what I can find. All right, I'm going to text you for that one real good because I don't have a pen handy because I'm off the floor from the poker tournament. But who was it, David Walker?
2: David Walker. That is correct.
19: Let me see what I can come up with real quick.
2: There you go. There you go. All right.
19: And maybe tell him to check under specials first. That's where it will be.
2: Specials first. There you go. Thank you, Neil. Good luck in that big tournament you got going on down at Bed-Sarah in Pine Bluff. All right, let's check in with Richard. Richard, good afternoon. Welcome to Drive Time Sports.
20: Hey, Randy, good afternoon.
2: What's up, buddy?
20: Hey, just going to put that number in the blue book.
2: Let's do it.
20: All right, I got Arkansas 30, Tennessee
2: 24. 30-24 Arkansas. And what is our tiebreaker? What number do you have for our tiebreaker?
20: Well, I didn't hear it.
2: Okay, it is the combination. Put the two together, the number of penalties that Arkansas will suffer, and then the number of turnovers that Arkansas will suffer. Now, Snoring Bob put down 0. But let's say Arkansas has three penalties and zero turnovers, so the number would be three.
20: All right, let's go with six.
2: Six it is. All right, very good. Thank you, Richard.
20: All right, thank you. Bye.
2: This just hit Twitter moments ago.
0: Okay.
2: This from the Little Rock Trojans. In fact, now it's 10 minutes old. After more than four decades of bringing Little Rock Trojan basketball to life for generations of fans, Ray Tucker will step down from his role as the voice of the basketball Trojans. And you can read more. It's got a link you can click onto if you want the entire story. There's a great picture of Raymond lounging in a chair with, I'm guessing they took this picture at his home because it's got a lot of memorabilia in the background. Mm-hmm. But nevertheless, bottom line is our man Raymond Tucker is stepping down from his role as the voice of Trojan basketball. And we wish him nothing but the best. I know it's been a grind the last couple of years. I mean, Father Time catches up with all of us. I know a lot of you wish Father Time would catch up with me. But it's amazing. After four decades of bringing Trojan basketball to life, Ray is stepping aside. We love you, brother. Wow. And we hope you enjoy your time. I guess you can say in retirement, even though he still got his fishing show.
0: Come on with us, right?
2: Yeah, and he still comes on Drive Time Sports, but from covering UALR basketball, then Little Rock basketball, Arkansas Little Rock basketball, that'd be tough, all the different names they've changed over the years, but nevertheless, congratulations, Raymond, for four decades of bringing. He was my color analyst on Little Rock Trojan basketball for two or three years. I can't remember how many years we're on the air together doing Trojan basketball. So great for him. All right. Let's see. Let's talk to Sean. Sean, good afternoon. Welcome to Drive Time Sports.
1: Yes, sir.
2: Yes,
1: sir. How are y'all doing this evening?
2: Would you mind turning your radio down? We're getting just a little bit of reverb.
1: Can you hear me now?
2: Yes, sir. Thank you.
1: I've got Tennessee 34, Arkansas 23 with us kicking three field goals.
2: We're not kicking field goals. We're not. This is this is penalties and turnovers combined by Arkansas.
1: All right. I've got Arkansas with one turnover and six penalties.
2: That's seven total. And, Sean, you've got 34-23 Tennessee?
1: Yes, sir.
2: Okay. Just wanted to be sure. All right, buddy. Thank you, Sean.
1: But me and Rainwater's going with them field goals for the prop set.
2: I think I have 2.5 on that one, if I remember correctly.
1: Yeah. Yes, sir.
2: Okay, that's good. I would wish those were touchdowns, but it may result. You take points however you can get them. Let's see here. That's just a prediction. Okay. That one we read. All right, this one from our D3 Auto Sales Buzz text line. From the 501, who are the Guardians? I should have mentioned, said Cleveland. I don't keep up with baseball, but that's new to me.
0: Yeah, they used to be the Indians, but they're the Guardians. They've been the Guardians for 3 or 4 years now. Stupid in my... I just can't. Why teams change their nicknames to be politically correct is beyond me, particularly as I've shared many times on this program why they were named Indians in the first place. They were named Indians in honor of one of their players named Sock Alexis, who was an Indian back in the teens, because they were called the Naps before then because their best player was Nap Lajoie, and so they named the team after him, the Cleveland Naps. And then the Sock Alexis was so well-respected by everybody that they called themselves Indians in his honor. So, why people don't look into the history of that before they make rash decisions is beyond me, but they are now the Guardians.
2: Let's talk with Michael. Michael, good afternoon. Welcome to Drive Time Sports.
3: Good afternoon, Randy and Rick. How are y'all doing today?
2: Doing great. Thank you, Michael.
3: Awesome. I'd like to get in the blue book, please.
2: Let's do it.
3: First, I'd like to, Rick, if you can help me with my history here. And the last time I believe that the University of Tennessee actually won a football game in Fayetteville, Arkansas was back September the 8th, 2001, I believe it was.
0: You're probably right, and that game was delayed by storm, if you remember that. It was the there was a expansion of the stadium, and yes, Tennessee won 13-3, and that is the last time they won in Fayetteville. You are exactly right.
3: Yeah, so they came in that game ranked number 8 in the country.
0: That's right.
3: So that's been 25 years ago. So
0: amazing.
3: I think personally that's going to be in their head a little bit. Now, whether that helps them and motivates them or it maybe sticks in their mind and hurts them, I do think it will be a lot. What people think, I think giving Tennessee 13 or 13 and a half points, that's a lot of points for them on the road because they haven't really impressed me much this year. I know they've
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3: but they haven't really.
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2: 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All right, Rick Schaefer, I'm Randy Rainwater. The Bud Light Little Blue Book is open. Tennessee, the opponent, $311.10. And the tiebreaker, it's a combination of Arkansas penalties and turnovers. So if you think there's going to be zero penalties, zero turnovers, then the number is zero, just like Rick is predicting. Let's go back to Michael. Michael, sorry about that. I didn't know if you just wanted to give the score, but anyway, here we are. Welcome back.
4: Thank you, guys. Sorry about that. I didn't know he was going to break, but yeah, I'm just going to give my score. I believe it's going to be Tennessee 27, Arkansas 17.
2: Okay, Tennessee 27-17. What's the combination of turnovers and penalties for Arkansas?
4: Yeah, I wish I could say zero on turnovers like Rick's thinking, but KJ Jackson, he's been prone to throwing interceptions this year, and I hope he does it, but I'm saying he's at least going to probably throw one, and so I'll say six. Five penalties, one turnover.
2: You got it, buddy. Thank you, Michael.
4: Thank y'all.
2: All right, let's check in with Chris. Chris, good afternoon. Welcome to Drive Time Sports.
5: Hey, double R, me?
2: Did we lose Chris?
5: Okay. No, I'm here.
2: Oh, okay. There he is. Okay. Yeah, there you are. You kind of cut in and out.
5: Yeah, I'm going to say Hogs 24-20.
2: 24-20 Arkansas.
5: Tiebreaker, I was going to go with eight, but I'm going to say seven.
2: Seven it is.
5: I'll say seven.
2: Seven it is.
5: And I got me a football player I just picked up from the Cabot football team. I'm trying to get him to do a score, but I don't know if he's going to do it. Kaysen? Oh, he's not going to do it.
2: Oh, did he choke?
5: He choked.
2: Ask him if he chokes.
5: No, he doesn't choke. He's a good player.
2: All right. We'll forgive him this time.
5: Good to talk to you guys.
2: All right. Go get him, Kaysen. All right. Well, I thought we'd go right next to that one. Okay. This is from Brian in Hot Springs by way of our D3 Auto Sales Buzz text line. Surprised the line is 13. How can we be competitive, in parentheses, not win, but competitive, when we cannot go through the progressions and execute plays, not even sustain a drive, but run a play, pass or run? Well, hopefully they'll put it all together this week. That's
6: right. Hopefully so.
2: Let's think positive.
6: Wouldn't that be great? Wouldn't it be great? Well, how would you handle Monday after a win?
2: Boy, would I be a happy win. Camper?
6: Would?
2: Yes, it would be very difficult for me. Now, I know Arnie is trying to pass a bill that says that every team must lose to Arkansas, but I would be such a happy camper. I probably would not look for anything negative at all in any of this statistics. In fact, wow, if that happened, do you realize we probably would not have a call on the Pinnacle Party's fifth quarter postgame show?
6: maybe after this, if a win over Tennessee, maybe you'd get one. Win over Tulsa, and it's a day game.
2: Are you listening? So are you listening, Neil? put that up on Bet Saracen. If Arkansas wins, the number of phone calls over under that will be received on the Pinnacle Party's fifth quarter postgame show. What do you think would be the over under after a victory against Tennessee? Wow. Okay. It'd be early enough that maybe.
6: Yeah, you might get some calls.
2: Yeah, because it's a 3 o'clock kickoff.
6: Sure. Mm-hmm. So you're not talking about starting at 11 at night or anything.
2: Yeah, that's true. Mm-hmm. That's true. Mm-hmm. All right, let's talk to Kevin. Kevin, good afternoon. Welcome to Drive Time Sports.
7: What's going on?
2: What's up, Kevin?
7: Man, I just wanted to get in that blue book, bud.
2: Let's do it.
7: I'm going to go 33 Arkansas, 28 Tennessee.
2: 33-28 Arkansas. What's the combination of turnovers and penalties?
7: Five
2: it is.
7: Hey, guys, we got to get a little better. There's only no way to go but up. So just we got to stay positive and hope we get the right people in the right spot. Mm-hmm. And before you know it, we're going to be back.
6: We're all hoping so. You're right. Good. Good thought.
7: I believe it's coming. We just got to hope people make the right decisions.
2: That's a great
7: point. But anyway, thank you all for your time.
2: Thank you, Kevin. All right, let's check in with Steve all the way in Winston-Salem, North Carolina. What's up, Steve?
8: Hey, man. What's going on, gentlemen?
2: What's up? Going good.
8: I don't know. I've been listening to you guys. I grew up in Hot Springs, 81 graduate of Lakeside. Go Rams. Business brought me to North Carolina years ago, but I've been listening to you guys for a long time, every night.
6: Well, thank you.
8: Every night. My wife knows I cannot put dinner on the table until after Trey Biddy's over.
6: Well, thank you. That's very nice.
8: Yeah, man. So it kills me to say, but I got to go 45-10 Tennessee.
2: 45-10 Tennessee.
8: And I'm going to say, I'm going to go 6 for the tiebreaker.
2: Very good.
8: Yeah, man. Hey, God bless.
2: Hey, we appreciate you calling all the way in from Winston-Salem, North Carolina. Thank you, Steve.
8: Yes, sir. Take care, y'all.
2: God bless you. All right, let's talk to Bill. Bill, good afternoon. Welcome to Drive Time Sports.
9: Thank you. I just like to get in the book.
2: Let's do it, Bill.
9: I want to say, Tennessee 38, Arkansas. Oh man, let's see. We're not very good. I'm going to say 13.
2: 38-13 Tennessee. What's the combination of penalties, turnovers?
9: I'm going to say 9.
2: Ooh, okay. That's a big number. Okay, very good. Thank you, Bill.
9: Thank you.
2: Okay. Let's see. This is from our D3 Auto Sales Buzz text line. I'm going to the experts on this. Rick?
6: Yes,
2: are you officially old when you've watched everyone in the SEC Legends class for 2026 perform? No offense.
6: Yeah, I didn't study the whole list intently, but
2: I just saw Phoenix's name.
6: Oklahoma went back to Billy Sims, and yeah, we.
2: How is Billy Sims not already in that SEC Legends class?
6: Well, Oklahoma's only been in for 3 years or so, so that's probably why, or four, however long. So.
2: That's true.
6: That's why.
2: That's true. All right, we're going to squeeze in Angie right before the break. Angie, we are close to the break. Good afternoon.
10: Well, thank you, Randy. Good afternoon to you.
2: Good afternoon.
10: I want to get in that blue book.
2: Let's do it, Angie.
10: Okay, I'm going to say 24, Arkansas, 17, Tennessee. And for the tiebreaker, we're going to go with 5. And if I could, I'd like to get my son. He wants to bet.
2: Hurry.
10: Okay, Jordan from Conway, 24-17 with Tennessee win.
2: All right.
10: Hammy. And he wants the tiebreaker to be 7.
2: 7 it is. Thank you, Angie.
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25: A Tennessee judge has ordered the state to preserve evidence in a hearing on the botched execution of Krista Pike. She woke up this week and is able to speak. Her attorneys wanted the state to keep evidence like drug lot numbers, needles, and execution logs. And back here at home, an Arkansas man was arrested in Massachusetts, accused of threatening two federal lawmakers. 62-year-old David Chernak was taken into custody Wednesday morning. Officials say he left threatening voicemails, made comparisons to the Oklahoma City bomber, and Charlie Kirk. He's expected to appear in court in Arkansas and in Boston at a later date. For these stories and more, you can always head over to our website, KRK.com. 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
28: A cool morning, but it's going to be another very warm, almost hot afternoon. Sunny today and a high of 89 degrees in Little Rock. Tonight, clear. It'll eventually get a little cool, but not as cool as it has been. Just a low of 60 tonight. Tomorrow, sunny to mostly sunny and a high of 90. For the Buzz Radio Network, I'm meteorologist Pat Walker.
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30: This is the Pigskin Preacher, bringing you the word. Political corruption is to Louisiana what oil is to Texas, lobsters are to Maine, bourbon is to Kentucky, and stupidity is to Ohio. So when Louisiana Governor Jeff Landry, dressed head to toe in LSU purple, called Greg Sankey and the SEC ridiculous for threatening to kick the Bayou Bengals out of the conference for defying the league ban on using professional players, well, was anyone really surprised? Huey P. Long would be proud of Landry, as would Edwin Edwards, Richard Leche, and Ray Nagin, to name a few. Landry's move is pandering to his base, which will ensure him several successful re-elections in the future. Double B's is an Arkansas company serving Arkansans. Not Lane Kiffin, not Jeff Landry, but good, hard-working Americans. Double B's. It's where you gas it, grab it, and go. That's Double B's.
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0: Hour number two at Drive Time Sports here on the Buzz Radio Network. 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
0: Good afternoon, Trey. Good afternoon, Trey.
2: Hello.
0: It is our Bud Light Little Blue Book Day, as usual, on Thursdays. 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And the tiebreaker, Trey, is the combination of Arkansas penalties and turnovers. Rick is predicting zero turnovers, zero penalties.
2: No, I'm not predicting that at all. I said nobody would predict zero.
0: Snoring Bob has.
2: Well, he only did it because I said nobody would do it. So anyway, your turn, Trey.
3: Well, I was going to do that until... I'm predicting, what is it, how many penalties and what?
0: And turnovers combined.
2: Combined.
3: Penalties and turnovers combined.
0: So five penalties, two turnovers, yeah. Seven.
3: I'll go with nine.
0: Ooh, nine. Okay.
3: This is just for Arkansas?
0: Yes, mm-hmm. Just for Arkansas.
3: Yeah, I'll go nine.
0: Nine it is. Okay. What is your predicted score?
3: Tennessee 38, Arkansas, I give them 17. Maybe for the home field, I give them a little boost, maybe a late trash touchdown or something like that. I'll go. I don't know if I feel great about that, but how about 34-14?
0: Okay.
3: I feel 38-17 is too many points.
0: Okay. All right, mark that out. 34 what?
3: 14.
0: 14. Okay. All right. This is from our D3 Auto Sales Buzz text line. I don't know why we keep asking this question, but I'll ask it. It says, ask Trey, looking back now, should we have made Petrino the head coach? I don't think we'd have been getting embarrassed. Also, if we're going to lose games, might as well score 40-plus points and have fun.
3: Yeah, I guess so. I guess scoring points is way more fun than just, not scoring any. Should they have hired Petrino? That's tough. I mean, I could envision a scenario where that might have worked out, but I really think Arkansas just need to start over. And I'm not saying that Silverfield was the right answer or anything. It's kind of like, I guess, Kentucky fans with Calipari. They're like, firing Calipari wasn't the wrong choice. It was just hiring Mark Pope was also the wrong choice. Mm-hmm. So maybe, I don't know, maybe it's something like that. But I do feel like maybe, you know, that chapter was able to close a little bit. Even though he didn't really have much support on defense. I don't know. That's something I didn't really have to ponder for a while.
0: All right, asking this question, how much patience should Arkansas fans have right now? And I really am asking that as much to Trey Biddy as I'm asking you to answer how much patience should Arkansas fans have?
3: Yeah, guys, just wait 15 years, you know, just relax. It's just going to take about 15 years.
0: Okay,
3: and everything will be fine.
0: 2026, 15, 2041.
3: Just a little patience, guys. Now, that's what it's taken up to this point. This is the patience that Arkansas fans...
0: You're wanting to tack on 15 more years now.
3: No, I'm being facetious. Okay. Arkansas fans deserve to be frustrated and demand that things change quickly. You know, even Silverfield said when he was hired that he believed that they could win immediately. And I don't think Arkansas fans had otherworldly expectations coming into this. Arkansas fans have been plenty patient. I don't see how, as the athletic director, you're like, all right, we're going to start a new era. We have all these resources and stuff. And then we don't actually have as many resources as we led to believe. And in fact, we've got them, but it's just going to take, you're going to have to wait till next year. That is not how you start a new era, because people form opinions quickly. And the opinion right now with Silverfield is that he can't coach. And maybe he can't, but he doesn't have the resources that we thought that he would have. And so, you know, that just, that gets burned into people's mind.
2: You think
3: just,
2: well, Trey, let's stop there. Do they not? He said he did. Are they spending $25 million this year, or are they banking some of that for next year, and they're going to have more than that? I mean, what do we even know?
3: What it was indicated to me from people that are pretty close to the situation, when I estimated it was about 25, kind of relayed to me that I was pretty close.
2: Okay, so 25 this year. Mm-hmm. Well, that means that's a significant upgrade.
3: It is.
2: And was that not enough this year? Just because somebody else had more, $25 million is a lot of money, and it's an upgrade.
3: Yeah.
2: So if they said they had the resources, then they did, if they had $25 million. Does that mean they need $40 million next year?
3: Well, he said that they would be, you know, upper middle of the SEC.
2: Yeah, well, that, because everybody went up. That's the problem. Maybe last year they would have been, but everybody went up.
3: So you just thought that nobody was going up? I mean, just thought everything was going to stay the same. There's no such thing as inflation, and there's no such thing as, you know, I mean, like, the message that we were all told, you know, 15 months ago was that, oh, there's going to be all this oversight, and that hasn't happened. Yeah, everybody just has gone up. So is Juracek just banking on that coming through, keeping his fingers crossed or something? I mean, like, I don't understand why you would start. Like, Sam Pittman was fired, and they had a better team than they had this year. Last year, they had a better team, and arguably they didn't have as good of resources. Now, maybe it was equal compared to what everybody was doing last year, but it was still last in the SEC.
2: Well, no, because he said that the athletic director said they didn't have enough, they didn't have the right resources. He said it at the Little Rock Touchdown Club.
3: Right, compared to last year. Now, this year,
2: this is last year.
3: What I'm arguing is this year, their resources might be relatively the same, relative to their peers.
0: Hmm. Because of the inflation.
3: Because everybody else is going up.
0: Right.
2: Yeah. I see. Okay. In other words, if they were last year, they increased significantly over last year, but it's still last because everybody else did.
0: Correct.
3: Right.
2: Okay.
0: Correct. So, Trey, does that lead you to believe there was, again, missed evaluations that brought about?
3: Oh, yeah. I mean, there was definitely missed evaluations. Now, I don't know that the defensive
0: I'm talking about this year.
3: Yeah, I don't know that the defensive evaluations were that bad. I mean, Jaquavion Smith was a guy they got from Howard, who's been a good linebacker. Ben Bogle's been a good linebacker addition for them. The defensive line, you know, just as Ron Roberts was saying, you know, a lot of the things that his type of defense wants to do is force things outside. And that's where Arkansas's getting beat on the perimeter. That's where the rushing numbers are coming from, you know, running quarterbacks and stuff, escaping contain and stuff. But, you know, he's right. It's not necessarily happening up the middle. I think they did a pretty good job considering the resources that they have, especially bringing in quality defensive linemen. Now they need to get to the quarterback and get some more pressure than they're getting. But, you know, I think they're doing some other good things. And I don't know that the secondary has been as bad as what we thought. That was kind of the area we thought was definitely going to be a weak link. I don't know if it's been just atrocious. Again, not that the defense has been great or anything. They haven't been. But I don't know that they've been horrendous. The offense has just been horrendous. I mean, it has. Like, just for a moment, you kind of woke up and you're like, oh, signs of life when they beat Tulsa. Oh, you know, like, and then Texas A&M just slaps you back in the face and says, go back to sleep. And the offense has been where, I mean, like, you know, they spent a lot of money to bring Bryant Williams in. Well, he hasn't worked out at right tackle. I think they thought that they had, you know, an SEC quality back in Sutton Smith. And really, I mean, he's at best, you know, the fourth best back on a lot of these SEC teams. You know, I think they misuse players that they do have. Like we've talked about Braylon Russell. I think he's the most talented running back that they have, and they've been underutilizing him. And, you know, they did a good job, obviously, evaluating Chris Marshall, but they didn't have much competition for Marshall. I mean, a lot of people were worried about his attitude and didn't want to deal with him. You know, otherwise Arkansas didn't get him, probably. Definitely don't, because he probably would have brought, you know, a pretty penny, or he'd be in the NFL already, you know, if he didn't have the background stuff. So, yeah, I think that they missed some evaluations on offense, no doubt about it, and including at quarterback, which is a very easy one to miss, which is why, guys, it's why you go out and get somebody else's quarterback who's proven.
0: All right, Trey, this is from our D3 Auto Sales Buzz text line from the 601, which is Mississippi, better known as Chris. Please ask Trey if he can see a scenario where our offensive coordinator doesn't make it through this season.
3: Doesn't make it? Yeah, I see a lot of scenarios like that. Dan Enos didn't make it through the season. That was 2023. 2025 on defense, Travis Williams didn't make it through the season. So, yeah, teams fire coordinators. But I don't know if that's going to happen this year, but I could see some changes after the season happening, sure.
0: I think he's saying before the season is over, like Enos.
3: Yeah, before, I don't necessarily think that's going to happen. But, you know, I always say with coaching changes up until Sam Pittman, it always seems to happen a year before you think it's going to happen. But Pittman kept hanging around, alligator blood. So, but with, you know, coordinators, if things don't pick up, I could absolutely see some change. I mean, it happens every single year. There are staff changes, not always coordinators, but it happens every single year.
0: All right, Trey, this is from the 870 by way of our D3 Auto Sales Buzz text line. It's not just that we, quote, don't have the money. We still trot 12 men on the field

0: is because, you know, they were failing in those departments. Mm-hmm. They were losing in those departments. And decision making is a key part. I mean, you've got like 2 minutes left, and you're off the field in 14 seconds. And if Texas A&M hadn't have likewise mismanaged the clock, you know, they might have ended up putting up more points on the board. I mean, I guess it didn't matter because they hit a long field goal. But decision making is also really key, and making your opponent pay. I mean, we've seen what happened when they made a mistake and ran into the punter. Did Arkansas go and make them pay for it?
1: Nope.
0: No, they didn't.
2: No.
0: You know, you think about what was the game where Christian Harrison had that interception? That was Utah. And, yeah. You know, they didn't do anything with it.
2: They threw another one. They threw it right back.
0: Yeah, gave it right back. You got to make your opponent pay when they make mistakes. And Arkansas just has not. Now, they've been okay here and there in the penalty department. I mean, seven penalties at Texas A&M isn't horrendous. It's not good either. You know, the week before, they only had two penalties. But they're behind right now in the turnover margin. They're not forcing enough turnovers. They're not necessarily fumbling the ball a bunch, but they're still turning the ball over. Those are the areas that you have to win if you're Arkansas and you're dealing with a roster that's not as talented. You needed to get better quarterback play, and you needed to win in those categories. And, you know, if you do that, then maybe you would be knocking on the door at getting bowl eligibility. As bad as things have been on offense, you know, if you do have decent quarterback play, then they're obviously going to be a lot better on offense. So, that was my fear. And, that's what I felt like they needed to do to get bowl eligible this season, which I thought would have been a really big step in the right direction for the program and something they could build on and maybe generate a little bit of momentum from, you know, in the NIL space and stuff like that, if they're marching things in the right direction. But to me, just, you know, you come out this season, they're most likely only going to win the two games that they've won so far. So you carry that into the off season, and you're talking about the resources that you have and all this stuff. Well, I mean, a lot of that stuff's gonna dry up. It's gonna halt because people don't believe, you know. So it's unfortunate. It's mismanagement, in my opinion. I just think it's been poorly managed this whole time, and I've been pretty displeased with the job that Hunter Yurecek has done regarding the football program right now. I mean, it's not just right now. It's been a while. So.
3: All right, Trey, this is from our D3 Auto Sales Buzz text line. This is from Chris. He says, I like the idea of slowly building a culture than having the one-year pop. I think most would take the one-year pop right now.
0: I think a one-year pop gives you some momentum. But, yeah, I mean, obviously you want to lay a foundation. You know, Chad Morris used to say the same stuff about, you know, the thing about bamboos, you can't see the foundation. You can't see the roots and all this stuff that's growing, but they're growing, you know, and they never did. They never sprouted. That's a good way to sell things, to push things off long term, to say that you're building the foundation right now. I mean, it's a good narrative.
3: Trey, this is from the D3 Auto Sales Buzz text line. Ask Trey, if he could pick one position to instantly change out with an All-American right now, which position would you choose? Which
0: quarterback?
3: Okay.
0: Can I pick quarterback?
3: Well, no, he went on to say, and an All-American quarterback, an All-American tackle, an All-American running back. I'd take the quarterback instantly.
0: If I can take a quarterback, I'm taking an All-American quarterback without a doubt. An All-American quarterback on this team, I believe, gets you to a bowl game.
3: I don't think if you're 6-6, you're going to be an All-American. On the other hand,
0: okay, now there's the trick. Okay, so you get an All-American quarterback.
3: You can't win the Heisman on a 6-6 team.
0: There, now we're talking. Okay, so that's the that's the trick. You get an All-American quarterback, you're going to win at least 9.
2: Or he won't be All-American, but he could have been an All-America where he was, and then you bring him here and he's not All-America, but they win more games.
0: Yeah, I think if you had that type of quarterback on this team, then, you know, you're going to get bowl eligible. It's more important now than it's ever been, and it's always been very important. And you might not have some of the players that you have on defense and stuff, you know, if you'd spend a lot on a quarterback. But if you don't have a quarterback, it just, it doesn't really.

0: really matter. Got to have a quarterback.
1: We have Chris's today. They're running wild, apparently. This is our D3 Auto Sales Bus text line. Poorly evaluated talent at quarterback, O-line, and wide receiver outside of a dice roll on Brandon Marshall when no one else in the country wanted him. That's how we got here. The talent evaluators burned money on the wrong players.
0: Yeah, and in a lot of ways on offense they did. I mean, but I've brought this up before, bringing up Arkansas football stats last year. So C.J. Brown, everybody's getting affected by, you know, quarterback, you know, and other things. But, you know, C.J. Brown last year had 28 catches for 319 yards. Overestimated that. I think I said 370 the other day. But 28 for 319 and three touchdowns. He's on pace for 12 catches this year. 12 catches.
1: How many catches does Antonio Jordan have?
0: He's got
2: like
0: a couple.
2: One or two, not many.
0: Not many. You know, Jaden Platt had 21 catches for 296 yards and two touchdowns last year. I think we all thought that Jaden Platt would build on last year. He's got seven catches for 69 yards and a touchdown with zero targets against Texas A&M, which that was a team you thought that, you know, Jaden Platt might play at another level since that's where he started his career. But, yeah, he's got seven catches for 69 yards and a touchdown this season. Are these guys – like, I mean, I know I asked this all week, but are these guys worse players than they were last year?
1: Seem to be. Apparently they are.
0: Right, but is it that or is it scheme and quarterback play? So we get that All-American quarterback in, Jaden Platt. It's a much better player.
1: Becomes an All-American tight end.
0: C.J. Brown, much better player.
1: Yeah. All right, this is from our D3 Auto Sales Buzz text line. This coaching staff cannot evaluate players. I'm sorry, they can't do it. They spent $25 million on a team that could only beat Tulsa. They can't evaluate.
0: I think that's, again, partly true. I think that they did a pretty good job overall with what they had to work with on defense. You know, and if the defense had better support from the offense, it'd look like a lot better defense. I mean, Texas A&M had the ball for 38 minutes. 38 minutes to 22 for Arkansas. I mean, and I know part of that's on defense. I get that. But I thought that there were a lot of moments for the defense. You know, maybe some consistency issues, but you're going to give up plays in college football, especially in this era. But, yeah, offense, I would agree with that. They missed some evals, no question.
1: I apologize.
0: Overestimating what they had at quarterback.
1: Out of time we've got a lot more feedback for you, but we're simply out of time. I apologize. Those I couldn't get in.
0: I'm not sorry, Randy.
1: Oh, okay. You're not sorry. That's Trey, not me. Trey said that. All right, buddy. We'll talk with you tomorrow.
0: See you tomorrow.
1: That's Trey Biddy, hogsports.com, being brought to you by Chris Crane Hyundai, Genesis of Conway.
3: Every Monday with Morning Mayhem. One sentence to let the guys the extra mile.
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1: 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Rick Schaefer, I'm Randy Rainwater. Before I talk about Riverfront Steakhouse, I want to extend a get well to Double F Frank Fletcher. Learned this morning on Morning Mayhem that Double F suffered a fall. Injured his shoulder. Yes. Which necessitated surgery.
7: Oh, gosh.
1: Now, my understanding is Double F, tougher than nails, was back at work today. So,
7: wow.
1: Frank, our prayers, been through it, done it, been there, so forth and so on. So, just know our prayers and thoughts are with you. And, well, the resiliency of Frank Fletcher is amazing. And we hope he has a extremely speedy recovery. And nothing seems to slow down Frank Fletcher. And on top of that, Double F said, let's just roll up our sleeves and let's bring back what the people are demanding. The doors are open now as we speak at the Riverfront Steakhouse, Wyndham Hotel in North Little Rock. And he brought back some favorites. I mean, these are monster favorites, and that is the two for $69.50. That is 2 6-ounce fillets, four of those monster-sized jumbo shrimp, mashed potatoes for two, and those world-famous homemade rolls with a mound of butter. That's two for $69.50, the 2 6-ounce fillets. Then he brought back the halibut, which has been extremely popular, with the carrots and the homemade rolls, for just $31.50. And he brought back this favorite. I kind of go back and forth between the chicken Florentine and the 12-ounce bone-in pork chop. This week's special is the chicken Florentine, served with mashed potatoes and those world-famous homemade rolls with a mound of butter for just $21.95. 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Pardon me. I'm choking up over in North Little Rock. All right, we've had, let's check in. Nope, not there. Let's see. Greg, are you there? Greg, good afternoon. Welcome to Drive Time Sports.
8: Afternoon, fellas. How y'all doing?
1: Greg, good afternoon.
8: Want to get in that blue book, Randy?
1: Let's do it, Greg.
8: I'm going to go 34-20 Tennessee.
1: Okay.
8: With the tiebreaker, 7.
1: 7 it is. Greg, where are you from, Bob? Can I ask?
8: From Bryant.
1: Bryant. Got it. Very good. That is 34-20 Tennessee with seven combined turnovers and penalties.
8: Yes, sir.
1: Thank you, Greg.
8: All right. Thank you.
1: I think this is a return of Doug. Doug, are you with us? Good afternoon.
9: Oh, yeah. I have returned. Yeah. Mm-hmm. I want to get a blue book, too.
1: Let's do it, Doug.
9: Razorback victory. I think Tennessee 42, the Hogs 7.
1: 42,
9: and we also we have 7 combined.
1: 7.
9: I'm having a big party, so I'll buy a drink for everybody in North Little Rock when the Hogs win.
10: Even though you just predicted 42-7?
9: The whole town. Everybody. Everybody.
10: Everybody in Little Rock.
9: I get a drink of Coke. Everybody in Little Rock.
1: So where do we meet when this happens? Where do we meet?
9: When we win, I'll call back, okay? I'll call back and tell you when we win.
1: Okay. All right.
9: Okay?
1: You got it, Greg.
9: All right, guys.
1: All right. Thank you, Doug.
9: I'm watching.
1: Okay. That's my kind of call me back when they win. Okay. All right. Let's do this.

0: Now joined by Kevin McPherson, better known as Hoop Scoop, courtesy of Hogville.net. Did I hear this correctly, Kevin, that King Gibson has now committed to LSU? Is that correct?
1: Yeah, that's correct.
0: Hmm.
1: That is accurate info.
0: I really thought he was Arkansas bound.
1: Oh, if Calipari wanted to spend the NIL and promise a positional role that Gibson wanted that Cal didn't have in mind for him, then he could have had it.
0: Pretty simple.
2: Great to be honest, isn't it?
1: Yeah.
2: Yeah. Hey, that's one thing about Calipari. If you didn't get him, he's going to get somebody else.
1: Yeah, he casts a wide enough net. King Gibson, he recruited for quite a while. But I think King wants to be predominantly a lead guard, and Arkansas's got Beck and Black earmarked for that. I personally think King Gibson's best positional value is at the two. Even can help at the wing some. He's explosive. He's long at 6'4". I think he's looking ahead to the NBA, and probably folks at his camp telling him, look, you're going to need to play a lot on the ball and develop that. And there's that. And then at the end of the day, Calipari wants to earmark NIL. If he's going to go heavy in NIL, it's for guys that has higher priority. So it's kind of a combination of a couple things there. Again, if this was one that Calipari says, I'm going to close on this, he was going to win that recruitment. He recruited him about as long as anybody had. UConn was in the mix, too. UConn added a five-star point guard. They also like King Gibson, but they don't see him. Apparently, Dan Hurley didn't see him as a lead guard either.
0: Fair enough. Let's check in with Mike. Mike, good afternoon. Welcome to Drive Time Sports.
3: Hey, how you doing, guys? I'm going in the book.
0: All right, let's do it, Mike. Go right ahead.
3: All right. 42-10, Tennessee, and I'm going to say 8 penalties and turnovers.
0: 8 it is. 42-10 says Mike. You got it, buddy.
3: I appreciate it.
0: Thank you, Mike. This is from our D3 Auto Sales Buzz text line. Tell the Hog fans listening, the defense was horrendous in 2025. We're talking football for a minute, Kevin. Arkansas finished 122nd nationally in total defense. But this year, the defense has actually shown improvement. It's around about 247 yards per game, which is dramatically better than last year's 425 yards per game. For a quarterback ever reaches his potential, he actually goes through his progressions as plays are developing, we could win some games this year. That from the 870, which is Glenwood, Arkansas.
1: Hmm.
0: Hmm. That's deep.
1: Well, I think you got to be able to run the ball in the SEC, and Arkansas has not shown an ability to run the ball. And so when you do have a young quarterback, he seems to telegraph a lot of his passes. He's still figuring things out. He's made some really nice down-the-field passes. Arkansas just hasn't thrown that many. So if you can't run, so the offense has got its own share of problems. I think the defense is better, but I think some of those stats, you get two of your five games were against Tulsa and North Alabama, and pretty much dominated those teams as far as what your defense was able to do. And I think the A&M game, the A&M total yardage wasn't crazy. I think part of that was they didn't need the entire field to move and, score. I think Arkansas, they had a good field position day. A&M did. So I'm not taking away anything from Arkansas's defense because I do think it's better, but I think sometimes through five games, the stats might be a little deceptive. Nonetheless, through five games, that's almost half your season. And on the other side of that coin, the alternative last year was worse defensively. But here's what, when I look at this, guys, Arkansas was competitive, even though it lost a lot of games. Competitive in most of those losses. A chance to even win some of those. Outside of the two wins so far against teams with a pulse, Arkansas hasn't been competitive. Not for you know, not throughout a game, maybe for a quarter or a half, but certainly getting blown out against good teams, that's until they don't, they're not competitive at this level, at the SEC level.
0: This from our D3 Auto Sales Buzz text line from the 479. Don't talk football when Kevin is on. Kevin, you are forbidden to talk.
2: Wow. Goodness.
1: Well,
2: got to have some basketball, huh? That's somebody
1: that's
2: not
1: high on football.
2: Yeah. No, they're just, that's somebody that doesn't want to hear about football all the time because it's depressing many people.
1: Yeah. And that, you know, it's a good thing basketball season's here. You know, you had primetime at the Palace.
2: Mm-hmm.
1: You've got a couple of exhibition games upcoming. You got a visitor coming in and scheduled to come in this weekend, another five-star, Aiden Diggs, a 6'4 guard out of Millennium High School in Phoenix, Arizona. He is due in, I think, sometime on Friday for a weekend visit. Took a visit to Arizona in late September. Most folks think that cover recruiting on the national level think that Arizona's the front runner. Also has a visit set up for Kentucky, and I think he's adding some more visits to his itinerary. But Arkansas is the second one after, again, Arizona late September, Arkansas this weekend. Keep an eye on Aiden Diggs. We're not, you know, anytime Calipari gets a recruit on campus, it increases and improves Arkansas's chances, because you would say anytime any coach gets a player on campus, it helps their chances. But I know some coaching staffs, even around here in the past, they knew they didn't have a shot at a player, but they liked the optics of getting a highly ranked guy on campus and would, you know, go ahead and you know, helped the optics and the image of the program, knowing they weren't really in it. Calipari doesn't do that. So if he gets him on campus, he's exponentially in a better position to shift who the leader might be than most coaches in most programs if they're coming in to a visit playing from behind.
0: I asked this the other day. When can you start exhibition play? When can a team start playing?
1: I think some teams played some late exhibition games in late September.
0: I didn't realize you could.
1: I think some teams.
0: Well, I know tonight LSU is playing an exhibition game against McNeese State.
1: Yeah.
0: I guess I'm so in October the 15th has been ingrained in my brain for so long that I'm thinking, oh, you can't do anything until at least October the 15th. But apparently.
1: Yeah.
0: That's not the case any longer. Hang on, Kevin. We got to step aside for a moment. That is Kevin McPherson, better known as Hoop Scoop, courtesy of Hogville.net. Rick Schaefer. I'm Randy Rainwater. Drive Time Sports will continue.
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0: Drive Time Sports here on the Buzz Radio Network. Rick Schaefer. I'm Randy Rainwater. Yes, that intro is for Kevin McPherson. Better known as Hoop Scoop, courtesy of Hogville.net. And it's interesting. Boy, they love you, Kevin. This from our D3 Auto Sales Buzz text line. Totally agree, when Kevin is on, basketball is the priority. So there you go. And this is the Bud Light Little Blue Book Day. I know that is distracting to some as well. Gosh, perfection is so hard to attain. This is $311.10. The tiebreaker is Arkansas penalties and turnovers combined. The amount is $311.10. And you can submit by way of a D3 Auto Sales Buzz text line. You can also by our live feedback, and you can email me at randyr@1037thebuzz.com. All right, we've got Willie waiting.
1: Yes, sir.
0: Go ahead.
1: Oh.
0: No, go ahead.
1: No, guys, real quick, we were talking about exhibition games, and we were puzzling over, well, you can have three of those now, and Arkansas is scheduled two, both at home. But some of these teams are still doing secret scrimmages, and you can have as many as three exhibitions. Those secret scrimmages count as an exhibition. Even if you don't publicize it or put a box score out or invite fans in, it counts. You have to, the NCAA has to know about it. I wonder if Arkansas is having a secret scrimmage at some point, or has had. I just wonder. I don't know if they have or haven't. It's just something I started thinking about.
0: Something you brought up the other day, and you had brought it up, Kevin, quite a few times, and we really didn't give it justice the other day. What came out of the pro day? That was this, what, past Sunday? What came out of that pro day?
1: Mika Mirnin is a star. He was the top performer, according to the NBA scouts that are my sources. One scout said he's elite, he's incredible, he's special. Said that he is going to be a foul magnet in the NBA meeting because he can handle the ball at 7 feet, has some guard skill and can shoot. He's going to be able to pick and choose, and so it's going to be hard for teams to defend him. He thinks he's going to get to the foul line a lot. Says he rebounds out of his area. They know he's an NBA caliber athlete. Just everybody was excited about Mika Mirnin, Jordan Smith Jr., Davion Thompson got rave reviews. Man, that kid, I mean, he won the three-point shooting contest. He played well in that little 10-minute running clock, not necessarily all that competitive, but he did look good in it. He was probably one of two or three standouts just at prime time in the Palace. So 2 days later at Pro Day, he was probably among the top three players mentioned. Abdu Toure, J.J. Andrews were impressive. Arkansas didn't publicize this. They put a little video out after Pro Day and some photos, but we've been talking about it for a while. You know, that was coming up, and my scout sources were telling me, hey, we're going to be there on October 4th. I'm like, well, the university's not saying anything about it. A year ago, they live streamed it and promoted it. This time around, they didn't do that.
0: Well, consensus is consensus. It sounds like on Mika Mirnin, and it, I mean, this guy sounds like he's a star waiting to happen, or maybe he is already happening. But
1: now you got to
0: prove it in the games, right?
1: That's right. Look, Randy, since he's been on campus, it's been nothing but positive reports, and it's practice reports. You know, sneaking out of the performance center and getting back to me, starting back in June when the team moved in onto campus and got in, got their physicals, and got in there and started doing limited scrimmage work. I saw Mika today outside Bud Walton Arena. I was recording a segment with my grandson, who's 3 months old. And we had no idea that the team was going to be filing in. It was just afternoon. Usually they go into the performance center, but the team started filing in on that south side where the players' entrance is. Mika told me that they had a team photo shoot today. But it wasn't their normal practice time either. It was before 1 o'clock. So I guess they were getting pictures made, and they've already done media day stuff and did a team photo. I don't know if they need to do another one, or what? You know, what will be different about this one? But that's what Mika told me. So,
0: let's talk with Willie. Willie, good afternoon. Welcome to Drive Time Sports.
2: Good afternoon.
0: Hello, Willie. Good afternoon.
2: It's first time caller, long time listener.
0: Yes, sir.
2: I'm getting a little blue bit.
0: Let's do it.
2: 3531 Arkansas.
0: 3531 Arkansas.
2: Six
0: it is. All right, Willie, we've got you down, and thank you for calling.
2: Thank you.
0: All right, let's check in with DJ. DJ, good afternoon. Welcome to Drive Time Sports.
3: Well, Randy, this is DK in the capital city.
0: Hey, DK, what's up, buddy?
3: I just got a couple quick things. K-Mac.
1: Yeah.
3: When I was coming up, winning the conference meant something. So who got the greatest percentage in your mind to win the SEC conference? I'm going to take your answer off, or I don't want you to get to me now, because Rick, I need your mathematical skills. Can you tell me is 51 more than 5?
4: Is 51 more than 5? You know, I think Elmer Fudd could tell you, yes, it is.
3: Mm-hmm. Okay, well, this is my thing. Taylen Green had 51 games under his belt. KJ only got six games under his belt prior to this season. So it stands to reason that Taylen Green going to be much more better than KJ, because he done seen that many more live action games than KJ seen. And Trey been crying about quarterback play since Brandon Allen. So he ought to be saying, thank you, Lord, for longevity. He got, you know, job security. But y'all address that for me, you know what I'm saying? Because it's like they keep hollering about Bobby Petrino. Well, yeah, Taylen was in his second year in Petrino's system. This is just KJ's first year, and he ain't been in there a year yet in the system. So in Silverfield, I know it's a hard road, but this is just his first season. So go look at some of the lumps that Bobby took during his first season. Go look at some of the losses that some of your greatest coaches had in their first season. Have a good day, gentlemen.
4: Yeah, thank you. It is unfair to compare, I think, and I should say this while Trey's on there, because it is unfair to compare what other coaches are doing at other schools to what yours is. Because no matter what any of those coaches, Florida, Auburn, any of them inherited, it wasn't as bad as what Arkansas inherited. So, and maybe the resources are different. So it's easy to say, well, this guy's got a winning record and this guy's got a winning record. But Silverfield doesn't. Well, he's 2-3. So that means he could have a winning record in a few weeks. You just never know.
0: Let's talk. No, we don't have time. We're about out of time. Okay. All right, Kevin, enjoy the weekend. We will talk with you next week.
1: Thanks, Jeff.
0: That's Kevin McPherson, better known as Hoop Scoop, courtesy of Hogville.net. Rick Schaefer, I'm Randy Rainwater. Up next, Richard Davenport of the Arkansas Democrat Gazette and HoHogSports.com. As Drive Time Sports will continue in just one moment.
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8: A Tennessee judge has ordered the state to preserve evidence in a hearing on the botched execution of Krista Pike. She woke up this week and is able to speak. Her attorneys wanted the state to keep evidence like drug lot numbers, needles, and execution logs. And back here at home, an Arkansas man was arrested in Massachusetts, accused of threatening two federal lawmakers. 62-year-old David Chernak was taken into custody Wednesday morning. Officials say he left threatening voicemails, made comparisons to the Oklahoma City bomber and Charlie Kirk. He's expected to appear in court in Arkansas and in Boston at a later date. For these stories and more, you can always head over to our website, KRK.com. 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
10: Buzz weather with KARK's Pat Walker.
11: A really warm, sunny day is ahead for our Thursday. Here in Little Rock, a high of 89 degrees. Some places probably will hit 90 degrees today. Tonight, clear and mild. We'll drop down to 60 overnight. Tomorrow, a sunny to mostly sunny day and a high of 90. For the Buzz Radio Network, I'm meteorologist Pat Walker.
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1: 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I'm Randy Rainwater from the Capital City, now joined by Richard Davenport of the Arkansas Democrat Gazette and HoHogSports.com. 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
2: Hey, guys.
1: If it were not for your great pictures that you send me, I would not have realized you're that much of a walking man. How much do you walk a day, Richard?
2: Just 2.5 miles.
1: That's not bad. Not bad at all. I try to get in 4 miles a day, so I understand.
3: But well, Richard, is your walking doing a better job of relieving Razorback stress than Randy's walking is doing?
2: Yeah, because I'm usually walking anywhere from 6 o'clock to 6:30 when I start. So I kind of vegetate. I'm not going to lie to you.
1: And you also are escorting a dog. Do you always walk with a dog?
2: I take Reuben once in a while. He's going on 14 right now. So he's kind of slowed down a little bit, so I'm not taking him as much. But and one thing, I've done some research on senior dogs, and they get a little older. It says to do shorter walks with them. So I haven't walked him this week, but I'm going to – well, I did – it did Monday, but I'm going to walk him tomorrow and probably go for a short. I won't do 2.5 miles.
1: Love it. I watch all these others walk their dogs. I'm not brave enough to walk my dogs because I'm afraid what they might do. So anyway, it's better to leave them at the house. What is going on the recruiting front, Richard?
2: Well, obviously they'll have some kids in this weekend, and I'm not going to lie to you. I've been tied up with some other stuff, but I do know 3-star defensive lineman out of the 2028 class, Torrey Clark, out of Marietta, Georgia, 6'4", 280. He plans to be there. He's got a nice offer list. Arkansas, Florida, Georgia has offered him. LSU, Michigan, so... He's pretty legit if you go by his offers. Oregon, Tennessee, and the list goes on and on. But he'll be there on Saturday.
1: Arkansas had a wide receiver, I believe it was a wide receiver, decommit this past week. Is anything affected now? Does that kind of create a ripple effect where maybe now someone who Arkansas may have had on a different list now move into a priority to add back to this, 26 commitments, I guess, for the class of 2027?
2: Down to 23 right now.
1: 23, okay.
2: Yeah, and I haven't checked back on, other guys that they've been on to see who they may move on and try to get a commitment out of in the future. But Darian Mosley is the guy that you're talking about who reopened his recruitment, and it looks like he's going to visit Northwestern later this month, and maybe some other schools, some SEC schools are on him. That was a pretty good loss because he was a playmaking receiver. He's a very elusive kid who had very explosive and can make things happen when he gets the ball. But that happens, and it may not be the last one. Who knows? But we'll see, but like I said last week, Chad Morse's first year, they go 2-10, and for the most part, they held on to most of their commitments. So if you're an Arkansas fan, it's what you hope for right now.
1: Do we know what the philosophy of this staff is at this stage, Richard? In other words, does the staff move on? Do they continue to try to recruit this young man? What Do you know what the philosophy is of this staff is in regards when a player does decommit?
2: In a situation like that, I think it all comes down to, you know, do you really think the kid could potentially come back to you? I would probably say no with him, but I can't say that for sure. But it just depends on the kid and the circumstances and what that relationship was with the kid. And there's just a lot of different things that go into it. But if they think they can get him back at some point, yeah, you keep you know, in contact and see what happens.
1: So is this a situation also where you try to replace that player who is a wide receiver? Do you try to replace him with another wide receiver, or do you back off and maybe just keep that slot open? I mean, what do you see as some of the options here that Arkansas may be considering?
2: Well, it depends. You know, it also depends on how are some of the younger guys progressing this year that are currently on campus. If they got some guys that they feel like, okay, we're in pretty good shape along with, you know, what we already have committed. And they may think, well, let's, you know, go for another position that maybe some of the younger guys at another position are not progressing as well, or they feel like that they might have missed on in the portal or in the recruiting class last year. So I don't really have a good answer on that right now, but A lot of it goes on what you have on campus and how you feel about your you know, guys, you know, younger guys especially. And but you know, we should know fairly soon which direction they're going to go.
3: With the transfer portal, you can sign as many as you want to, and you know there are Razorback staffers working diligently to find the best catches there. Is it less alarming to lose a high school senior than it used to be?
2: No, there's no doubt about that, Rick. I mean, the interest level, I just know, used to before the portal, the interest level in high school recruiting was much, much greater. Mm. And now, if Arkansas was like Georgia or Ohio State, Texas, and they were signing a highly rated class, I think the interest level would be quite a bit higher. But I think most fans look at, you know, the way Arkansas is able to recruit right now. It's obviously not to that standard, so they think the portal's the more promising way to go for any kind of replacements of guys that you're losing. The interest in high school recruiting has definitely diminished over the last few years, at least in my view, with the number of guys that have, gone elsewhere. You know, you don't see as many fans freaking out about that. Obviously, there's a little bit of freaking out this week with him decommitting, but I think a lot of that has to do with how the season's going, too.
3: Yeah.
1: Normally, you would expect a 3:00 kickoff. Weather certainly could be a factor. And then you factor in the fact that Arkansas is playing Tennessee. What should be expected tomorrow, well, Saturday, in regards to, now these will be all unofficial visitors, correct? I don't think there's any officials that will be taken this Saturday.
2: Right.
1: But what should be the expectations? 3:00 kickoff, Richard, nice weather. Combine that with Tennessee. What should be the normal expectations?
2: I think you'll probably see about 60, maybe 70. Don't know 100% just yet, but that's for an afternoon game like that, for an SEC game. That's about what you have. Some of the, you know, when Arkansas was doing well and playing in a big game, you could see upwards to like 100 kids.
1: Mm-hmm.
2: That doesn't happen very often, or hadn't happened in the past that often. But you can get into the 70s or 80s sometimes. So, but I would say anywhere from 60 to 70 probably.
1: In regards to 2027, which we really haven't been talking that much about, how's the in-state crop looking?
2: Well, I mean, it's a pretty good class. I mean, they've done well with most of the in-state guys. You know, they've kind of went a different direction on some of the guys that they initially offered, but the in-state class, it's a good class. I'm not going to say it's a great class, but it's a good class.
1: What kind of depth are you looking at? I mean, what number wise? 10, 12, 14, maybe? Is that a reach for maybe 14?
2: Yeah, they offered right around 11 or 12 kids. And like I said, they kind of cooled on a few and one in particular. It's a good class. I wouldn't say it's an outstanding class. You don't have like a Arkansas doesn't produce a lot of five stars, but occasionally they'll produce a five star. You really don't have a five star here in this class. You have some guys that are, you know, borderline high three star and could potentially, you know, depending on their play the rest of the year, could maybe bump up to a four star. But most of them are consensus three star prospects.
3: Maybe they ought to recruit the entire Shiloh Christian team because they go from 2A to 3A to 4A to 5A to 6A to 7A. They're still undefeated, so why not the SEC?
2: Yeah, I mean what they did to Bentonville. I mean, I'm not going to lie to you. I was shocked by that. I mean, they're an impressive team and squad this year. There's no doubt about that.
3: But the Razorbacks never recruit any of them. You know, it's amazing. I'm sure some of them are talented, and they must not think they're SEC players, but they win. Just like Greenwood used to win all the time, and they took a chance on Tyler Wilson. Look how that turned out.
2: Yeah, well, and they're recruiting another lineman from Greenwood that's in the 28 class. You'll see a like with Greenwood, an occasional Arkansas offer, but it doesn't happen a lot. And be honest with you, it doesn't happen a lot at any particular school as far as Arkansas extending offers to a particular school on a consistent basis, than some more often than not than others. But for the most part, it doesn't happen, season after season.
1: What is in the class of 2027 inside the state, what are you seeing position wise?
2: Well, they got Jeremiah Dent committed from Marion, and I do know he's supposed to be at the game on Saturday. And then they recently got the commitment from Delonte Duff from Junction City, 6'7".

0: talk to his offensive line coach every week, and he's consistently in the upper 80s in how he grades. But Eli Thornton from Valley View, Will Caston from Fayetteville, who I think if you're going to look at one guy that has maybe the most upside of this class, I think Will Caston is the guy because he's 6'2", about 200, 205. And he ran a 10.8 600 meters back in the spring as a linebacker. That's legit.
1: That's speed. Quality. So, yeah.
0: Yeah. So and then you add in he's probably one of the more impressive kids that you could ever talk to. Character and athletic ability and all that. I expect big things out of Will.
1: And linebackers, that's a position that Arkansas doesn't seem to supply much, at least historically over time. But that would be a great addition, at least it sounds like. All right, let's talk with – nope, he's not there. Let's try Bobby. Bobby, good afternoon. Welcome to Drive Time Sports.
2: This is the quickest I've ever gotten on, and I'm right in the middle of a car wash. But if you can hear me, I'll ask my question.
3: We can. You bet.
2: Okay. You know, you guys brought up something that I'd really like to, you know, drive home. You know, you look at some of the past Arkansas teams, and the other day I was listening to a sports show, and they were talking about Hunter Henry and the New England Patriots. And they were talking about that his leadership qualities in the locker room were so strong that Bob Kraft would do anything to keep him around, that, you know, money was really not ever going to be the issue with him. And they talked about all the stuff that he does in the community and his family and just everything and everything and everything. And I thought to myself, does Arkansas have any kind of locker room leadership that, you know, keeps that team going? Because this age of, you know, me, how much are you going to pay me? What are you going to do for me? You know, I'm just wondering, are those players even still around? Because usually the kids like Shiloh Christian, teams like that, they seem to have those kids. And I just wanted to hang up and listen to y'all's comment.
1: Thank you, Bobby.
2: Thank you. Bye-bye.
3: Don't know. They're not here long. And that's, you know, if you're going to be a leader, first you have to produce. You can say everything you want to, but you got to produce. I think K.J. Jackson watched Taylor Green be an excellent leader, and he was a leader even when things went bad, but K.J. hadn't produced like Taylor Green did. And so you can't go in there and say, okay, guys, we're going to go get them now. Everybody keep your heads up when you're throwing interceptions. So it's I don't know if that leader is in the room. You know, if you see a guy make a big play in the game, offense, defense, you know, is that a rallying point? Is that guy the guy that's in the dressing room? I don't know if we have any way of knowing that, do we?
0: Well, I mean, KJ was voted one of the team captains, and you make a good point, Rick. But I will say, I mean, KJ, even if he's not producing, he's a high character kid, and he's going to be the best particular best leader that he can possibly be, and I do know guys look up to him just because the way he carries himself. But at the same time, it's hard to find leaders nowadays because most of the guys are coming in and going out year after year. Mm-hmm. You don't have that four or five year senior that's been on the team and has, you know, got some cred with his teammates all those years. And I think it's tougher to find leadership in today's environment with so many kids coming and going. And you really, it's hard to develop a culture to me unless most of your guys are high school guys and they've gone through the program through thick and thin for 2, 3, 4 years. Yeah. That usually leads to better leadership to me.
3: Well, it's also a guy like Hunter Henry grew up in Arkansas and his dad played at Arkansas. So it's being a Razorback's pretty important to him. So when he was here, you know, and he is a natural leader anyway, you know, there's a guy that could be a real leader. I can tell you right now, a guy that could have been a leader on this

0: team is Drake Lindsey, and Arkansas didn't recruit him. The guy's starting in Minnesota, and there's nobody that wanted to be a Razorback more than him. So, you know, when you talk about recruiting these guys and saying, well, you know, they're not quite SEC caliber players. Well, maybe they are, and maybe their leadership skills will take them to a higher level. But I know right now, I'd love to have Drake Lindsey, because you know what he doesn't do? He doesn't throw interceptions.
1: Well, you know, Grant Morgan is a prime example.
0: Absolutely. Absolutely.
1: I mean, he walked on and
0: yes.
1: And you know, his brother was a pretty good receiver who was
0: yes.
1: a leader too.
0: Yes.
1: And usually your best leaders are usually, for the most part, not all the time, but for the most part, in-state guys who truly, truly understand what being a Razorback's all about and the pride that this state has in the program. And and it's, you know, even if you sign them and they play a couple of years, they could leave just because of the portal too. So
0: that's true.
1: It, like I said, I just think it's much tougher to have good leadership in today's era of college football.
2: I would think, Richard, and you've seen this young man, and I'm getting quite a bit of feedback on him asking about Hank Hendricks. What did you see from Hank while he was at Fayetteville High School and now, of course, at the University of Arkansas? I always take my binoculars during the timeout, because if you want to see somebody throw, that's probably when you're going to see Hank. He loves getting out there throwing the football. Is it too early, in your opinion, having seen Hank Hendricks? And I realize there's a huge difference. I'm not even going to pretend there's not a huge difference between the SEC and high school football. But do you think Hank, if he was thrown into the fire, he could be successful?
1: Hard to answer that. I do know he's kind of got the it factor. He's an impressive young man. And you talk to people that know quarterback play and seen quarterback play in high school. He was very, very well thought of. I think most coaches try to be a little cautious with freshman quarterbacks and don't want to, you know, hurt their confidence.
2: Sure.
1: Who knows what happens as the season progresses.
2: Richard, we'll see you Saturday. That's Richard Davenport, better known as RD, the recruiting guy, Arkansas Democrat Gazette and WholeHogSports.com.
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2: And that is Rick Schaefer. I'm Randy Rainwater. This from our D3 Auto Sales Buzz text line. If KJ could throw, maybe he would have stayed. Tossing 7 feet above your head passes that make for a great receiver. What would you do? He'd likely watch those moon balls.
0: Maybe he would have stayed. What does that mean?
2: Maybe he's talking about the young man who decommitted.
0: Oh, I see. Okay.
2: If KJ could throw, maybe he would have stayed tossing.
0: Well,
2: 7 feet.
0: I don't know about that, because I was thinking, even as Richard was talking about, that's a loss because the guy's a playmaker. You know, he's got to think, surely they're going to recruit a quarterback. And you just have to wait and see who that is. And if it's KJ, you know, again, don't you think? Study quarterback history. I know there are some guys that are really good as sophomores. Some of them struggle as sophomores, and then they get it. You know, that's, we don't know that. And we can't make that judgment. We don't know if KJ is going to be great next year because of the struggles this year. We don't know that. One thing Richard did say, he's got good leadership skills, and I've heard that. And the other thing about it is he takes responsibility when he does something that's not so right. And so you got to give him credit for that. So we just don't know. Or do they say, hey, KJ wasn't good enough this year. We got to get another quarterback. Or is Hendricks the guy that they're going to elevate? We just don't know. Nor does a receiver who's committed.
2: This from our D3 Auto Sales Buzz text line. Drake Lindsey threw two interceptions, including the pick six last Saturday versus Michigan.
0: But they won the game. Isn't that amazing?
2: They did win, yeah.
0: And you know what? That's the first time, if I'm not mistaken, I think I read this, it's the first time in 20 years they beat Michigan. Maybe it was wherever they were playing. Maybe it was at Michigan. I don't know, but it was the first time in a long, long time since they beat Michigan. So, okay, he doesn't throw. I didn't say he didn't throw any interceptions. He didn't throw many, and they did win the game.
2: By the way, for what this is worth, the SEC Basketball Media Days, being brought to you by First Security Bank, next week in Birmingham, and it was announced that Billy Richmond and Cooper Bowser will be representing Arkansas. Arkansas is set to go on Wednesday, with John Calipari speaking between 4:50 and 5:05 Central Time. And Billy Richmond and Cooper Bowser will meet with the media at 5:05 to 5:15 Central Time.
0: Well, that's late in the day, isn't it? What day? What day is that?
2: It begins next Tuesday.
0: Gosh, that's...
2: Is it Tuesday and Wednesday?
0: Pretty soon, isn't it?
2: Yep.
0: Wow.
2: Yep.
0: Amazing.
2: Yep. That's basketball media days.
0: Do you go to that? Does Trey Schaap go to that?
2: Oh, nope, we're sending West this year.
0: Okay, and how many days does it last?
2: 2 days.
0: 16 schools? Is it men's and women's?
2: Both men's and women.
0: Okay.
2: And by the way, the Arkansas State South Alabama game is underway on ESPN2 as we speak.
0: Mm-hmm.
2: Let's talk to Shannon. Shannon, good afternoon. Welcome to Drive Time Sports.
12: Good evening, gentlemen. I want to get the blue book.
2: Let's do it, Shannon.
12: First of all, I won the blue book pot last year on this same game.
2: Really? Well, congratulations.
12: You did? Yes, sir, I did.
2: Congratulations.
0: we'll pick Arkansas, and we hope you'll win again.
12: Well,
0: but you won by picking Tennessee last year.
12: I did. And, well, I'm going to have to do it again.
0: You don't have Tennessee, to, but you're going to.
12: Well, I'm going to.
0: Okay. All right.
12: Tennessee 34, Arkansas 24.
2: 34-24, Tennessee. Okay.
12: Tiebreaker six.
2: Down for six. You got it. Where are you from, Shannon?
12: I'm 7 miles north of Bonnerdale.
2: Bonnerdale. All right. We'll just go by Bonnerdale.
12: Do what?
2: We'll just go from Bonnerdale. How about that?
12: Yeah, Bonnerdale. Yeah, I was close to town. Hey, my wife would like to get in here. Is that all right?
2: Let's do it.
12: All right, go ahead. There you go.
13: Hey, guys.
2: And what is your name?
13: I have to pick Tennessee, too.
2: What's your name, ma'am?
13: Melissa Heath. Tennessee 42, Arkansas 9.
2: 42.
13: And the tiebreaker 7.
2: 7 it is. Okay. All right, you are down in our book.
13: All right, thank you, guys.
2: Thank you. Okay. Let's see also from our D3 Auto Sales Buzz text line. Okay, this is kind of a follow-up to that last one. In fairness, Randy, please tell Rick, Drake Lindsey threw two picks last Saturday, including a 70-yard pick six. They trailed the first half in the third quarter. Michigan lost due to horrible quarterback play.
0: But he was still the quarterback, and they won, right?
2: Yeah.
0: Boy, let's don't give Drake Lindsey credit. Gee whiz. All I'm saying is he's the Minnesota's 4-1, and he doesn't throw many interceptions. So he threw two. They still won the game.
2: This one from our D3 Auto Sales Buzz text line. Drake Lindsey would have thrown interceptions in this offense, too. This from our D3 Auto Sales Buzz text line. I'm pretty sure the wide receiver decommitted from Arkansas was our only four-star in the 2027 class so far. That from Ethan. I don't know. But if it's a four-star, that's a loss. That's a blow. Let's talk to Lomax. Lomax, good afternoon.
14: Hey, good afternoon, Rick, Randy. I want to get in that blue book, gentlemen.
2: Let's do it, Lomax.
14: All right. I like a 34-12. I think we'll kick four field goals. Now, I think the tiebreaker was what? Turnovers?
2: Turnovers and penalties combined.
14: Oh, turnovers and penalties. Well, definitely I can see four turnovers. Penalties, probably seven. I'm going to go 11.
2: Woo!
14: 34-12 Tennessee and 11.
2: That's an ugly game.
14: Yeah, yes, sir. I think that's what game we had, it wasn't ugly.
2: I think Tennessee, okay. I mean, I think Tulsa was pretty clean, but I'm not sure people want to count that one right now, but it was a victory. Right. That was pretty clean.
14: Right. Well, it's the SEC foe, so in Tennessee, they fighting for something. So, I mean, it's going to be a good game. I mean, of course, I want my Hogs to win, but, just face it. Let's just call a spade, at this point,
2: I don't have it here in front of me, but I heard this, so I'm only repeating partially what I heard. But the schedule, this is, I think Wes Moore termed this as a trap game for Tennessee because they just came off of the Texas game, then they had Auburn, they get Arkansas, and then I think they've got Alabama next. So I guess if you're catching Tennessee at this time, maybe it's the right time to catch Tennessee. I don't know, but if that's the case, that's a pretty nasty little stretch that they're in the midst of.
14: Wow. Speaking of Tennessee, the quarterback brother that we had, I can't pronounce his name, the one that went to UCLA. Is anybody tracking him? I mean, I'm hoping he's having a bust year since he, bailed out on us. The younger brother.
2: Yeah.
0: Is he still there? They're winning. They're 4-0. They're 4-0.
14: Oh, okay. Okay.
2: Okay, let me quote this precisely for you. Lomax, the Tennessee schedule is October 3rd. They played Auburn. Won that 24-14. They get Arkansas this Saturday at 3:15. Then they, on October the 17th, they catch Alabama.
0: Well, that's right, Alabama. So,
2: and then the 24th, South Carolina. I won't go through their remaining entire schedule, but they still got some tough games ahead of them. But the big one, I mean, when you start talking Tennessee, Alabama, that's big.
14: Yes, sir. Yes, sir. Well, it's SEC football, murderous road.
2: That's
14: every
2: right.
14: Week, any weekend
2: that's
14: for
2: right.
14: Anybody. Yes, sir. Yes, sir.
0: Do you think there's any such thing as a trap game anymore?
2: I don't know.
0: Everybody in the SEC is good enough to beat you. So it's really, if you're not looking for somebody, if you're not respecting them, then you can get beat, whether somebody else regards it as a trap game or not.
14: Well, and speaking of that, Rick, you guys were talking about, I think with Trey earlier, about resources. I don't even think it's really, I mean, I know this might sound crazy, but at this point, if you're still needing resources in 2026, you probably shouldn't even be playing college ball. I mean, shouldn't everybody, I know you have big alumni and more donors, but $25 million, $30 million, I mean, you should be always competing no matter what. I mean, it shouldn't cost us $25 million to beat Tulsa. Heck, it should have been something like $3 million. I mean, I know we were talking about resources. I thought about that because you were talking about trap games. I feel the same way with resources. I think Arkansas can compete with the Notre Dame with resources. So I just had a little different of opinion with resources.
2: Well, unfortunately, resources are necessary, though, if you want to compete for the elite talent. That's where the resources comes in. It's not just that you can't go out and spend $25 million to build a roster, but if you want to have an elite roster, it's going to take more than $25 million in today's game.
14: Exactly.
2: That's, and I have been saying this, and I know it probably sounds frivolous, but it's not sustainable. I'm hoping if this cap that they're talking about, basically it's going to be a cap where you're going to have right at $50 million. And now they're saying $20 million of that or $21 million is going to be needed and set aside for retention, just retention of the players that you've got. And I'm thinking that isn't that $50 million overall, Rick? Isn't that designated, though? It's got to go for all of your NIL?
0: Yeah,
2: for all sports?
0: $5 million of it goes to Olympic-type sports, yeah.
14: Okay. Good deal. Well, thank you, gentlemen. You guys have a wonderful evening.
2: All right. Thank you, little man.
0: That's if it passes.
2: Yeah. Not House is not a slam dunk that it will pass through the House.
15: Political ad paid for by French Hill for Arkansas.
16: As a mom, I don't have time to keep up with politics. 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
2: 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All right, let's check in with Gary. 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Welcome to Drive Time Sports.
20: Thank you, Randy. Good afternoon, Rick. Randy.
2: Good afternoon to you, Gary.
20: I'm getting the blue book again tonight.
2: Let's do it.
20: I'm going to pick Tennessee 27, Arkansas 13.
2: Okay.
20: Tiebreaker of 9.
2: 9 it is. All right, all the way from Moorhead, Kentucky.
20: Yes, sir.
2: Always
20: got good radio. Huh?
2: You must have an outstanding radio. Do you have rabbit ears?
20: Oh, that's it. No, I got little ears. y'all doing good tonight?
2: Doing good tonight. Thank you, Gary. Appreciate
20: sounding
2: you asking.
20: Sounding good.
2: Thank you, brother.
20: Call y'all next week.
2: Thank you, Gary. All right, this is from our D3 Auto Sales Buzz text line. More likely, this from the 501. Hogs win one more football game, or Hog basketball. It was 5-0 against Virginia, Indiana, Michigan State, Arizona, and North Carolina. That from Turnage's friend from Searcy.
0: Arkansas has a better chance of winning one football game than Arkansas winning all five of those basketball games.
2: I agree with that.
0: And Arkansas win their share, but to go 5-0 against that group, that's asking a lot. But I think Arkansas will win at least another football game.
2: Well, Arizona, that wins. All these are on the road that you're speaking of, which even makes it that greater of a challenge. Virginia, weren't they like 25-9, something like that last year? I realize probably can't use last year's numbers with anybody anymore. You just have to look at what they have currently on their roster. You know, we had the caller the other day I thought was interesting from Indiana. And, of course, all fired up about football, which is understandable. I recently won in the national championship. I meant to ask him, and we ran out of time, I guess, but is Indiana basketball fallen that far in the state of Indiana?
0: Well, I don't know if they've fallen that far, but football has jumped up a lot when they won the national championship.
2: Exactly. Yeah, but yeah. I'm just saying, you would have thought it's still, that is the game in the state of Indiana football. I mean, basketball.
0: Yeah. People, and I'm sure they still love basketball, but football's pretty big there now. I mean,
2: It is. It's moved to a different level. There's no question. This from our D3 Auto Sales Bus text line. Come on, Rick. Folks aren't picking on Drake Lindsay. They're picking on you. And it's all in good fun. Smiley faces after that.
0: Okay. All right. Very good.
2: Yeah. Okay, this from our D3 Auto Sales.
0: You know, I feel like Charlie Brown in two ways. I feel like Charlie Brown in that the football keeps getting taken away when I think I'm going to kick it, when Arkansas is going to do well, and the next thing you know, they don't. And then the song Charlie Brown, why is everybody always picking on me?
2: Why is everybody always picking on me? That's Dr. Wes. Wes, good afternoon. Welcome to Drive Time Sports.
21: Hey, Randy. Hey, Rick. How y'all doing today?
2: Doing great. Thank you, Wes.
21: Let me get in that Bud Light little blue book.
2: Where are you from, Wes, real quick?
21: I am from Greenbrier, Arkansas.
2: Greenbrier it is. All right. Fire away.
21: All right. Let's go 37-10, Tennessee.
2: Okay.
21: And what was the tiebreaker?
2: It is a combination of penalties and turnovers by Arkansas.
21: Let's go 11 penalties for 110 yards.
2: No, I just need the number of penalties and the number of turnovers by Arkansas. So if they have five penalties and one turnover, that's six.
21: Okay, let's go 11 penalties, two turnovers.
2: That's 13. Ouch. That's going to be an ugly day.
21: Yeah, it's going to be ugly, I'm afraid, boys.
2: All right, Wes, we've got you down.
21: All right, thank y'all very much. Y'all have a good one.
2: Thank you, sir. Drive safely out there. Am I hearing, like, an alarm going off in the car?
0: Yeah, somebody's... Somebody in our neighborhood. Oh, it's across the street. It's across the street, and you can hear it.
2: I thought it was Wes that was having that issue.
0: No, it is actually across the street, and it just stopped.
2: Okay, very good. Yeah. Let's talk to Jay. Jay, good afternoon. Welcome to Drive Time Sports.
1: How are y'all doing, man?
2: Doing great. How about you, Jay?
1: I want to get in a little boo-boo.
2: Let's do it.
1: All right, I'm going to say 27-24, and I'm going out on a limb now. I'm a homer, Arkansas.
2: All right.
1: And I'm going to say nine.
2: Nine it is. All right. Well, you're not too far out on a, I mean, well, maybe you are on that limb way out there, but that's okay.
1: But you know, I've got faith. And I love my hog, so here we go.
2: Here we go. All right, buddy. Thank you, Jay. All right, this is from our D3 Auto Sales Buzz text line from Chainsaw Dave. It says, Tennessee gets favorable scheduling every year compared to Arkansas. They got Texas, Auburn, Alabama, LSU at home. Now, that's a huge advantage playing at home. And they get that favorable schedule every year. Some would say Alabama always gets favorable scheduling. Some say that Georgia gets favorable scheduling.
0: Well, Georgia is playing at Alabama. That's favorable. And it does look like this major storm is going to get through there before the game.
2: Yep. In fact, they've already said that because the heaviest in central Alabama weather is expected that morning, Saturday morning, college game day, is moving inside Alabama's basketball gym.
0: How about that?
2: Yeah. And one game that has changed already, a couple of hours, southeast of Tuscaloosa, Alabama State's homecoming game against Florida A&M was moved up to a, what? Friday morning.
0: Friday morning.
2: Central time kickoff.
0: What time central time?
2: It doesn't say.
0: Morning goes from...
2: Maybe that's 11 o'clock. Yeah, maybe it's 11 o'clock. I mean, when I first read that, I thought,
0: Friday morning.
2: They play at 8 o'clock in the morning?
0: I might.
2: But, yeah, no.
0: Anything to avoid the storm.
2: Yeah. So, I don't think they're complaining right now. Just get the game in. I think that's really what happens there. More likely, one more football team wins or basketball 4-1 versus those teams.
0: Well, this is kind of like, how about 3-2? How about 2-3? Or better.
2: It's going to be a challenge either way. All right.
0: Yes.
2: We got to say so long and good night. For Rick Schaefer, I'm Randy Rainwater. 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Have a great rest of the night. So long, everybody.
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